0: is, who his mom worked with for 20 years.
1: Is that the one over in France?
0: No, this is our New York mayor.
2: No, the New York mayor. He's asking if that's who.
0: No. Okay. He
1: was a president. What? I know you're talking about.
2: Yeah.
0: He's involved.
1: Well, I mean, everybody knows.
0: If you look at
1: just say
0: his mom,
1: supposedly,
0: hypothetically, supposedly, his mom worked with Jeffrey Epstein for 20 something years. Mm-hmm. If you take his picture and Jeffrey Epstein's picture and put them together, they look identical.
1: You don't think it's Jeffrey Epstein, do you?
0: No, I think it's his son.
1: Oh, I'm just asking you.
0: I mean, it makes a lot of sense. It goes back to Jezebel and Baal worship, because they were of all the prophets, you know, the hundreds of prophets of Baal, right, that was worshiping when Elijah called on the fire.
2: Yes.
0: That's who these people worship. Mm-hmm. They worship Baal.
1: Let's do this here. I'm going to go back to, I'm going to say maybe 2019 or something like that. I was preaching a message about what they were allowing to happen in New York, and what they came up with a law. And let me just say, it's similar to the law that they have that just got released in Maine.
0: Right.
1: You know, for the governor of Maine just signed into law. I think they signed it. I mean, it's right at the tip of it. Is that an abortion, full abortion, 9 months,
0: right at
1: the birth, you can abort the baby. Yep. I mean, the baby can be birthed at 9 months and live. You can decide as a parent, whatever, to kill the baby, to take the baby. Well, this was happening in New York, and what they signed was this law, was that any health care person could give an abortion. Mm. Now, that didn't mean a doctor or any health care provider could give an abortion. And I was teaching that Sunday about when does life begin? In the womb, when does life actually begin? Because see, some people believe that when Adam, just like Adam, God took Adam and breathed the breath of life into him, and he became a living soul. So this is what some people believe, that at the moment you take your first breath, that is when you become a living soul. That, because he was created, see, then he put procreation in people. It's at conception.
0: That's conception.
1: When the egg and the sperm come together and life, the spark of life, that is when the soul is actually imparted and life begins and starts to divide. And the whole person's there. It's just a matter of them playing out. Well, I was teaching about the Holy Spirit came on me, and I started prophesying. Listen here. I turned into the prophesying. And in the prophecy, it said something like this here. God says, because of what you have done, as far as with abortion, he says, watch what I do to New York. Mm-hmm. Keep your eyes on New York and watch what I do. Mm-hmm. Because of what you have done by taking children's life.
2: Yes.
1: And I mean, there was a lot that was in there, but it said a whole lot. And all I can go back and look at it and say, from COVID, from COVID and all the deaths, and now you have a communist mayor. Mm. And I'm saying, watch what God does to New York. And then, of course, now this 9/11 and whatever's happening. And then when you say, watch what God does to New York, all the Muslims coming in, there's people leaving by the boatloads.
0: Yeah, they're droves.
1: They're just leaving out. God said, watch what I do to New York. And it's all judgment. That's what I believe, because of what they've done to the sanctity of life. Now, it could be for other reasons. I'm just telling you what the Lord showed me. And then the other one is, what we heard last night on Mike from Around the World. Did anybody listen to Mike from Around the World? If y'all don't listen, I'm telling you. You got to listen to this man. And one of the things that he's saying specifically about New York is that how that right now our weather is. I done jumped from New York. We're looking at our weather, though. But how that under the earth, under the crust of the earth, is that the magma is moving and flowing, and that's what's causing us to be so hot.
2: Mm-hmm.
1: and what that's we're right. seeing everywhere, and fault lines.
3: That
1: and
3: would make
1: fault
3: sense
1: lines
3: of all
1: everywhere.
3: The earthquakes but, that are happening.
1: That's exactly what he says. But he says, look at here. He says, what people don't realize is that already under New York,
3: that would make
1: that
3: sense.
1: They know that there is a, as large as...
2: Caldera.
1: As large as what is out there under...
4: New Madrid?
2: No.
1: Out there with the park, where the park is.
3: Are you talking about Central Park?
2: No.
1: No, I was talking about Midwest out there. With a geyser. The geyser goes up at
3: Oh, you're talking about where the Ring of Fire is, Yellowstone.
1: Yellowstone State Park, this is as large as three times
3: wow.
1: that size under New York. And that the support pillars under it are like catacombed, like pillared, catacombed up. There is not a foundation. And they're talking about the whole place sinking into the ground.
2: Yes. Mm.
1: This is what they are already looking at. And all I'm saying, as they say things like this, I'm going, God said, watch what I do to New York.
2: Mm-hmm.
1: So now you have the mayor, you have the governor. I can't remember.
2: It's called a caldera.
5: Caldera, yeah.
2: Caldera. And that, and what it is in the...
5: The Yellowstone.
2: Yellowstone Park yeah. is...
1: The ground shifts and moves.
2: And it is minuscule compared to how large this is under the ground.
1: It is a volcano.
2: It's huge.
1: That's getting ready to blow.
2: And we have ones in the ocean that are doing the same. Now, let me tell y'all something about
1: it. And they're talking about ones in the ocean
2: yep.
1: as far as getting ready to blow. And that is why our water is going to be so hot, but it's going to put so much ash that's in the air.
2: You won't be able to breathe.
1: The ash will come into the air to where, look here, you will have to get, you'll have to wash your windshields.
2: Yes.
1: When you wake up, there'll be that much ash on your windshields.
2: You will have to get
3: ash. So is this revelation where I have to...
2: Now, here, let me tell you something, okay?
3: You got ash coming up, you're ruining all the crops.
2: All the air systems.
1: All your air conditioners at your house sucking that ash in.
2: Your lungs are going to be affected. So here, let me just tell y'all something about me. And I did not, as a young person, did not understand what I do now. But I was one of those geek nerds that wanted to be an astronaut. Okay? So I was just absolutely enamored with geology and how the Earth works. So I did all this research about tectonic plates and volcanoes and rocks. And I had decided, you know, the people on the Earth were so horrible that I could just get off this Earth and they wouldn't hurt me anymore. That was my decision in my teenage years. It wasn't a very wise decision, but that is how I felt. And so as time progressed, I couldn't be an astronaut because I fell and hurt my knee. My plan was to join the Navy, become a pilot, and then from there get involved with outer space exploration and then decide what kind of atmosphere, what kind of rock we were on. So that was my hope. So because of that, I studied the Earth, because anything out there is going to be comparable to this. So I learned a lot about the fault lines and the Ring of Fire and the volcanoes. Now, many people might not know this, but all mountain ranges, no matter where they are, all over the Earth, are formed by volcanic mm-hmm. eruption. Even if it is not a live magma eruption at that point of contact, it is because of what's happening under the ground, and the rocks on top of that are shoved up. So it talks about in the Bible in Revelation about islands disappearing.
1: Nope.
2: If what has been mentioned on this show with Mike from
1: makes
2: around
1: sense.
2: The world, and the kind of shift that's happening underneath us, that's a very real possibility. And the mountain range that's on the eastern seaboard runs through and literally in Charleston goes out into the water. All of Charleston is sitting on top of a dormant volcano.
1: Yeah. So
2: they're everywhere.
1: So like my brother, he worked for the state of Georgia. And everything out here at Gracewood in that area over there mm-hmm. is built on a earthquake fault. The fault line runs right through where we're at, y'all.
2: That's correct.
1: And it runs all through here.
2: That is correct.
1: And I'm telling you, he said, this is why we build what we build, because we know that building is built, and we're in the fault area.
2: And the reason they do it the way they do it is because no matter how many generations pass, with the road built on top of the fault line, it can always be found. Now, it doesn't mean there won't be breakage or fracture off that road, but the reason the roads are paved the way they are, so you know where they are.
1: So one of the things they're talking about now is because of the earthquakes that are taking place in California, mm-hmm. in Mexico.
2: Upper California is a real big concern.
1: All the way up through there, all the way up to
2: Canada.
1: Alaska, mm-hmm. all the way up through there, is that when... Now, there are some people who have said over the years and even prophesied that when that great San Andreas fault moves, or whatever they call that fault line through there, yeah. is that California in that area is going to fall off over into the water. Mm-hmm. But I was hearing Mike last night talk about, or he has talked about in the past, is that the land edge of California is actually going to shift and go upward.
2: That's right.
1: Go up into the air. And then, of course, the ocean would be down low like this here. Now, I think you and I looked at this here just the other day.
2: There are examples of that in Alaska.
1: In Alaska, that's right. I think it was in 1965.
2: The whole city was messed up this way.
1: And it was divided. Like, if you just say you go down downtown Aiken.
2: That's right.
1: And it's a two-lane road. Downtown Aiken. Is that where the dotted line is in the middle? One side of the street, how far was it?
2: 15, 20, it was 20 feet.
1: 15, 20 feet
2: 15
1: difference.
2: 15 to 20 feet variations.
1: It shifted. Here's the land, one side of the road, the other side is like this here with the fault taking place. And it was clean all the way down the lines.
2: Mm-hmm.
1: So when the things shift, we're talking about road shifting like that, or just say you're traveling the interstate, and we're not talking about great giant holes opening up, but a place where the ground has shifted 15 feet, and you drive off a 15-foot cliff,
2: yeah,
1: and you wouldn't even know it. You know, because of whatever's taking place. But I mean, it's just riding down the road.
2: The example of what happened in Alaska is proof positive of the way that these great things are built, these big plants are built, is to safeguard the people in the place and the town to know where those fault lines are. But that place in Alaska is an absolute example of what I have been hearing my whole life, and I didn't know about it until we were talking about it. I was like, show me where, help me find it. And as I saw it, it was exactly what I had understood in all my research. And I didn't go to school for this, y'all. Every time I tried to go to school, somebody around me would get sick. So I've learned a lot of this on my own.
1: Talk about a New York City. That's where we kind of, you know, it's kind of like, this is kind of like bad preaching. So I just have to pull it back
2: bad
1: around
2: preaching.
1: After we get down the,
2: this is
1: down
2: good
1: the rabbit
2: stuff,
1: hole.
2: Pastor. This is not bad preaching. This is good stuff.
1: Right is the, what building up there was falling?
3: The Pfizer building.
2: Pfizer building.
1: See, all of this here you start looking at. But see, what I'm saying is that, okay, something's right. happening with the foundation or the building on the inside or what have you.
3: Yeah, they were building onto that too.
1: So the question is, are they telling us everything on that?
2: No, it can't be.
1: Or is it something shifting in the ground already on those big buildings?
3: Well, see, what God told me, back to the 9/11 thing, the Pfizer building is collapsing on itself. It's mm-hmm. not going free fall with the ground. They took jacks and tried to get these floors back up, but it didn't. It's pancaking on the top. It ain't just going straight to the ground.
2: And what do explosives do? They rattle the foundation of everything. So that's mm-hmm. what's happening to this building. I can tell you from what I know about compression. Mm-hmm. Now, another thing is, one of the first conversations that you and I had, I told you, I said I had a vision. And in this vision, I am in Florida. And my feet are on the pavement. I've been to Florida one time in my lifetime. And God showed me that the flip-flops I have on, the rubber, is melting. It's not because of how hot it is from the sun. It's because of how hot it is coming from underneath me. And at that time, I had heard no one say anything about anything underneath us. You know, but I told him immediately, because I know that God was showing me, pay attention to Florida, pay attention to Florida. And everybody's talking about it's going to sink and it'll go and it'll be covered by the Mississippi and blah, blah, blah. All kind of other things that are said. I've heard nobody say anything about the heat. And I remember...
1: Except for Mike from around the world.
2: From around the world. Nobody...
3: It's an interesting...
2: Yeah, and when before we ever met, Pastor Walter and I found Mike from around the world and were listening and really couldn't argue with what he was saying, because, you know, Walter was the kind of guy that God would tell him something 20 or 30 years and we would wait to see it. So whenever we started hearing Mike from around the world,
1: and that's on Paul Begley's show,
2: man, it was so good, because it was the things that God was telling us.
1: I tell people they need to listen to Paul Begley Thursday night, Mike from around the world, 9:30 at night time. You just need to listen to him. So I think it's at 9:30, 10:30.
2: Well, he starts his show around 9, but it's about a hour into it when the mic comes on. So it's 10 or 10:30 sometimes he's on there.
1: He hits about
2: 9:30. So he starts at 8.
1: He talked about the wildfires.
2: Yes, he did.
1: He says you're going to see wildfires across America.
2: Yes, he did.
1: All Canada, all across, even in the world. I mean, over in Europe.
2: He talked about other countries. I mean, he very rarely, it's been years ago he talked about other countries. He hasn't really mentioned much.
1: He hits the wildfires. He hits the temperature. He also is even talking about now where, when it's coming this wintertime, mm-hmm. y'all ain't seen cold yet.
2: He said that
1: ain't seen hot yet, but you ain't seen cold yet.
2: And he's saying what will happen is we'll have periods of extreme cold, and we will be shut down. And then after we begin to recuperate and move again, then all of a sudden it's going to be like this weird 90, heat,
1: 100 degrees again.
2: Weird heat.
1: So all of this stuff is happening. And then he even talks about, we're talking about the end times and all this stuff taking place.
2: And he's not talking about 2027. He's talking about this year.
1: And he hits this thing just right.
2: The storms that we saw today right here, to me, are proof positive of everything he said.
3: Well, these storms have been more electrical than anything I've seen.
1: The storms that we're seeing right now.
3: This is stuff that I grew up out west.
1: These are the storms. And I told Rachel, these are the storms as I was growing up young, back in the 60s, early mid 60s. Lightning, thunder, rain, like this here, those were the lightning thunderstorms that we had growing up. And I'm going to say, as time progressed, you may have a little thunder here or there, a little light, maybe a little lightning strike, but now again, it's back again like it was when we were growing up.
3: Yesterday I was in Aiken, and the wind, they just came out of nowhere. I was like,
2: Connie was sitting in my yard tonight before, because I was doing musical cars and all, dealing with all the U-Haul and everything I had to do. And she said, the rain has stopped. I was on the phone with her because I was waiting for the rain to stop for me to go sit in her car waiting on Caleb. And she said, the rain has stopped, but these trees are bending over like this crazy. I said, are you taking video? And she said, no. You know, maybe I was thinking she should be taking video. Maybe I didn't say it out of my mouth. But by the time I got out there, the rain had almost stopped. The wind had slowed down. But there are these. Remember the conversation that we had so long ago about when it's not safe for a plane to be in the air, and they have these downpours?
1: Yeah, downbursts.
2: Downbursts. Yeah. That's what I'm witnessing. I've experienced stuff at the church. I've experienced stuff at my house that is just an anomaly of wind. And it lasts, you know, not for hours. It's just like a blast, and everything in that area is affected, and then it's gone. You know, and it's a 5-minute event, but it is absolutely destructive.
1: Here is what Mike warns about to everyone. Have you an alternate route to get out of your house into a safe zone for fire, water, flooding? He's telling you need to have your stuff ready to go, because you just don't know when this is going to hit. And just say a fire was coming our way.
2: Mm-hmm.
1: And of course, you know, you know what's right next door.
2: Yeah. Yeah.
1: And all of the stuff here, we got to run and we got to go. Where we go? Where are we going to go?
3: It's on both sides, actually.
1: Yeah, which way are you going to go?
2: That's right.
4: Well,
2: so where would you
4: I've been trying to dig. Lord just brought it back to me. El Cumbre Vieja. Off the coast of Africa, I believe it is. There's an underwater volcano there that is a scientific fact.
2: Say it one more time.
4: El Cumbre Vieja.
2: Go ahead.
4: I believe that's it. At the same time Kilauea was going off, El Cumbre was, and all the lava came right down to the water. It's a scientific fact. You can look it up. That will explode and drop 3/4 of the mountain into the sea.
2: Yeah.
4: And so
1: the water come this way,
2: and that's off the coast of
4: Africa. Yes. I believe it's Africa. No, so
1: it's just a few years ago.
2: There's the same situation.
4: Yeah, at the same time, Kilauea, which has been fracked by the not the Roosevelts, but whoever owns
1: Abraham Lincoln.
4: one of the ruling families that owns that's been fracking Kilauea forever. Years ago,
3: the Rockefeller.
4: There was a volcanic something or other in the Gulf of Mexico. And on the cover of Science magazine, they said this is an impossibility. It cannot happen. There's no fault lines in the Gulf. The Lord was showing me that they were testing their products. their yep. machines or whatever you want to call them, weapons.
3: The earthquake machines.
4: So the intention is that at the same time, it's simultaneously.
2: Called weather weaponizing.
4: They will do Kilauea, Cumbre Vieja, and then also in the Gulf. So it's going to be convergence on both coasts of the United States.
2: And there are videos of missiles going into the volcanoes. Yeah.
4: Well, that's also what I was trying to look up. There's a canyon in New York that they've stocked it that will go off. And you've seen the Jonathan Kleck's on our currency.
2: Yeah. Well, the stories are told on our money, no doubt.
4: On the currency, the 9/11,
2: which you would call a conspiracy theory.
4: And the new currency has the water coming over the buildings in New York.
2: That's correct.
4: So, you know, it is what it is. They also have the Oklahoma
1: Perry
4: City.
1: Perry Stones had that vision.
2: Yes, he has.
1: On the East Coast. And he said he wouldn't tell where it was from. He did tell. Did you know that, right?
2: Yes.
1: So he said it was a huge, towering.
4: Oh yeah.
1: What do they call that? Tsunami. And he said it just.
2: I had three.
4: Well, it would be a succession of about 22. The scientific fact of about 22 waves of 500-foot walls of water traveling at I don't know what the speed was, 100 miles an hour or whatever.
2: And the height.
4: 500 feet.
1: But he also said what you'd have to do is get to. The mountains of North Carolina.
2: The way it works with a tsunami.
4: It would on the East Coast, it would come to the base of the mountains in North Carolina.
2: So the way it works with a tsunami is as soon as you hear...
4: Florida would be gone.
2: As soon as you hear about a tsunami, then let's just say you hear about it as soon as this happened.
4: Yeah.
2: Get in your car, don't get nothing, and drive in the opposite direction of which it's coming.
3: As fast as possible.
2: And you may make it, but you might not. It's that serious.
4: Well, in Florida,
1: I say, if that's going to happen, put me in a 5-gallon barrel, put a screw lid,
3: going over
1: the water,
2: and see, I have
1: some
2: three,
1: water in it. Put Dolly in there with me.
2: I've had three accounts of tsunamis, and two of them were called into you when you did this whole topic on another project.
1: We talked about this a lot.
2: Yes, we have talked about this a lot, and the one that I had. I had a dream, and in the dream, I'm on the property that I live on right now, and the trees were much higher. When we first moved in there, they were baby trees. You know, they're not as tall yet as they were in the vision, but we're getting close. And I see this wall of water coming up over top of the trees, and I see like this Tootsie Roll rolling over here in this corner. And as I look and focus at this Tootsie Roll, it ain't a Tootsie Roll. It's a Suburban. And I'm realizing, oh God, I don't know where anybody else is, and there are things all in this water, but this is what caught my eye, and I realized it was a Suburban, and in my yard was a blue Suburban, and at that time when I had that dream, I had one where the doors open like this.
3: Oh, the old style ones.
2: Okay, in this dream that I had, the tailgate came down, the glass came up, I got inside, and I braced myself like this, and this thing tumbled and tumbled and tumbled and tumbled, and when I passed out eventually in this dream, and when I came to, there was slush everywhere, and I walked around saying, hello, hello, hey, anybody hear me? Let me tell you something. In this dream, no one answered me, and I'm at the point of panic and crying because I realize I'm alive and I can't find anybody. And this dream goes on forever. And God said, pray while you can for those who need me.
1: You remember?
2: And the dream was over.
1: You remember Bill George?
2: Yes, sir.
1: Talking about, as we talk about these dreams of water coming and things
2: like
1: that. That he said that he was at a building and he said the water was rising.
2: I remember.
1: Do you remember that? And he said he had to go floor to floor.
2: Yes, sir.
1: I don't know, 4, 5, 6 floors high. To get up above the water.
2: I think he ended up saying he went to the top floor.
1: Yeah, to get up away from the water. Well, it was just coming.
4: You had mentioned judgment, and both the Hurricane Katrina, and there was a hurricane down in the Key West that brushed right around Key West. Both of the Katrina hit on Sunday. It was going right for Jamaica, and the president of Jamaica was warned. It was Category 5 at the time. It was warned that it was going to wipe out Jamaica. she went on TV and pleaded with the public to pray against that coming there. They took a stand and prayed, and you look at it, and it turned due west at the time they went into prayer. And when it got to Louisiana, the Lord

0: weekend of October 31st to December, and they still had it. So, you know, he's sent warnings into both places to stop the debauchery.
1: Yeah. Well, you know, there's things that Mike mentioned about the mountains and where people run to the mountains for safety. Mm-hmm. He said, and because of the faults, because of the fault lines, the mountains and all this stuff, and I want you to think of, I don't know what the name of that hurricane was that just came and went all the way through to the mountains.
2: Helene.
0: Oh, yeah.
1: Okay, so we can see mm-hmm. the wind and the rain, mm-hmm. and it continued. That's just water. The water, what it did and everything.
2: That's right.
1: But he said that the faults and the earthquakes that's going to come to split the mountains in such a way that there will be entire mountain regions. And we're talking about from here. He said South Carolina, North Carolina. I don't think he mentioned Tennessee. South Carolina, North Carolina.
2: He talked about the Carolinas.
1: And he said Carolinas.
0: Georgia Mountain.
1: It's going to be affected.
0: Oh, yeah.
1: And that there would be areas that would be cut off. And that they would not be able to get back into, and it would be devastation.
3: Look at how much difficulty we had getting to Pigeon Forge last.
1: Just talking about the road being wiped
3: just,
1: out.
3: Just Highway 40 being gone.
1: Around the gorge.
2: Yes, yeah. It was rough. It was really rough.
1: And I think it's still two lanes.
3: It's.
2: And the GPS says it was all messed up. We've lost sound. It says we've lost sound.
0: Megan said lost sound.
1: Oh, did we?
2: Let's see what happened.
3: That's probably because of what we're talking about.
2: Probably because of what we're talking about. That's all right.
1: Check. Test
2: Thank you,
1: one.
2: Jesus.
1: Well,
2: we're still
0: recording. Can you hear us out there?
2: That's yeah. right. You can rebroadcast it.
0: The that's all right. I was just on to something.
2: It's all right. It'll
1: Y'all
2: come
1: keep
2: back.
1: Talking. Y'all keep
2: It'll come back. That's right. We will, Pastor.
3: They come against the principality of YouTube.
2: It'll come back. As you speak.
3: In Jesus' name.
0: Yeah. That I was just hunting something that goes along with the storms and
2: we do have sound on YouTube.
1: Oh, they all can hear us. She just lost sound where she's at.
2: Okay.
1: Thank you.
3: Well, I know growing up, we're talking about what you're about earthquake stuff. I grew up around the New Madrid fault line, and
0: come on,
3: that is the biggest fault line. That well, you were saying something. There is no fault in the middle of Gulf of Mexico.
0: There are no fault lines. In the Gulf of Mexico.
3: So the New Madrid runs right down near there.
2: But that's because of the salt.
0: I don't know. I just know it was on the cover of Science Magazine.
2: I know. And all the places where they've done the drilling.
0: Here's the future map of the United States of America done by the U.S. Navy.
2: Touch it again. Put it in front of that camera.
0: Which one? Here?
2: Yeah, right here. So that they can see it. Yeah, and there's several variations of what the opinion is of the U.S. Navy of what the Americas will look like, Pastor. And every portion of they have it split into five regions, and on most of the maps that I have seen, it is an amplification of every fault line that would be called a major fault line within the America. Americas.
0: Why would the U.S. Navy print that?
2: Well, because they have to prepare.
1: Stay away from that, and that is a
2: direct reference to what he just said about portions of the Carolinas will be cut
0: Absolutely.
2: Off, and there
0: and
2: are
0: Florida's gone
2: right, and another thing that I have heard,
1: I think we're 324 feet above sea level here.
2: I don't know what we are here.
1: Well, I think I've been trying to check it out myself.
2: But at my house, I'm 495 feet above sea level at my house. Yes, I am. I am at the highest point in one of the highest points in this area.
0: Well, the U.S. government was directing retiring generals from any branch of the service to retire up in the mountains up in Arkansas. What are they called? I don't know.
3: Oh, the Osage Mountains?
0: The Ozarks. Yeah, they were referring them or suggesting to them that they needed to retire up in the
1: Ozarks. There's a lot of people. You know, we have that Ark Haven that is out there.
2: Yeah.
1: And the Ozarks, where a lot of people are moving to and everything.
2: Yes, sir. Yes, sir.
1: Out there, you know, in the mountainous area, you know, out that way. And, you know, towards the middle of the country.
2: Mm-hmm.
1: And all of the, you know, I'll tell you this here. As far as traveling like I have for the last, I'm going to say since 22. So it's been like 4 years, going on 5 years now.

0: You know, and I never realized how pretty America was, mm-hmm. and all the stuff in America, but I never knew how mountainous it was from one end, like going all the way up to New York, mm-hmm. and all the way there, or even going on up to Alaska, mm-hmm. or even going on over to Hawaii and flying over and seeing and driving through the Ozarks and all these places we've been. I didn't mm-hmm. realize how in Alabama, mm-hmm. and I didn't realize how flat Florida is.
1: Right.
2: Oh, yeah.
0: I didn't realize that when we look at where we live at here in Carolina, sand lappers.
2: Yeah.
0: from this point right here in New Wellington going towards Charleston, it is flat.
2: Yeah.
0: It is. There is no mountains.
3: No, it's flat.
0: I mean, and then it comes on up to Greenville. You get a little mountainous and then get on up to the mountains.
3: Mm-hmm. Like in Missouri, you can pop out just on the backside of like St. Charles County and Jefferson County, you pop out and it's like a plateau.
0: Yeah.
3: All the way into mm-hmm. Kansas. Mm-hmm. But south part of it, it's like just like it is in Alabama. It's very
0: I would travel up through Branson.
1: Send me that map.
0: And then on my phone I have an app that would be like altitude.
1: Yes.
0: That you could see the altitude. I even done some things when I was in the airplane I shouldn't have done. I even done some things in the airplane that I shouldn't have done.
1: Pastor.
0: And turned on some stuff that I shouldn't have done. You can see how fast you're really flying, and you can see how high you really are based off that app, right?
1: Yeah.
0: I'm going,
1: yeah.
0: I better turn this thing off. But getting into Branson, Missouri, you could go from, you could see on the road.
1: Thank you.
0: You could go down and go up like that. You go up almost 1,000 feet.
1: Yeah, it's crazy.
0: Going down. And then going to a valley, then coming up 800, 900 feet.
1: That's right.
0: Just how much it swings just going.
3: Oh, it's insane down
0: yeah,
3: there.
0: Yeah, going down through that way up there. Through
2: well, and looking at when the New Madrid will go when the two forces hit the outer, each coast.
3: Yeah.
2: And so the Mississippi River will be 100 miles wide.
3: Well, St. Louis
2: because,
3: will be a...
2: Because of the Great Lakes with the turn... of the what do you call them at both the top and the south and the north pole when that pole shift
0: oh, yeah,
2: occurs
0: pole shift. Mm-hmm.
2: That the Great Lakes will flow into the Mississippi River, which we'll talk about that after the show.
1: Another thing that Mike from around the world mentioned when he was talking about the fire in the calderas underneath the ground, there are the equivalent of those massive sizes, there are that same kind of pockets of water
0: heat
1: as well.
0: And that was hot, that's heated,
1: that's
0: under
1: heated
0: pressure.
1: Under pressure, and there is, that's trouble. That's like being boiled with water at your ankles. He's saying that.
0: He says you're going to see water at your yard.
1: In your up to your ankles.
0: Coming up out of the ground.
1: And you're not going
3: to
1: know.
3: So wouldn't this go back to the days of Noah?
1: So this, no, because it's not a flood. It's not a flood.
3: But the water came out of the ground and out of the sky.
1: But it will be like the times of Noah. It won't be covering all the land masses, but we're going to be, we will be incapacitated. The roads are not going to work. The planes can't take off.
3: By a boat.
1: The trains, you know, right. They're, and everybody should have a boat in their yard, but it doesn't mean.
0: And a bicycle.
1: And it doesn't mean that when you.
0: With solid wheels.
1: That you got a boat in your yard, it doesn't mean the water's going to get high enough for the boat to do you any good. So, you know, anyway, my point in saying this is, at the round of things is here, the Bible tells us to be content.
3: Yeah.
1: In every circumstance, no matter what's happening. And if you're looking at a 1,000-foot wave or a 500-foot wave, and I did say that my property was 590, 490. It's actually 390. I had
0: 390.
1: It's 390.
0: That's about right.
1: It's 390, not 490.
0: Yeah.
1: But, you know, so I'm really not high enough for a 500-foot wave.
0: I already calculated.
1: Correct.
2: It would come to the bottom of the mountains.
1: And, but my point,
2: Appalachians.
1: My point is this, is it would be a rarity to survive that, first. And second, if you've got water at your feet and fire at your door, and you don't have somewhere planned right now, what he was saying, where are you going? What
0: Get
1: are you going to do?
0: Get in that barrel.
1: What is your plan? So have some kind of...
0: Like going over Niagara Falls.
3: That's what I was thinking when you said that.
1: Some kind of strategy. What I mean, how would you handle it? What would you do? And is it just time to take a knee? Father, I'm ready. I repent.
0: Well, I think it's all we can do.
1: Yeah.
3: Well, see, I grew up in a little town in Missouri where there was a nuclear facility right like literally across
0: the
3: street.
0: What was the name of the place?
3: It was
0: maybe a house you grew up in.
3: I was in Hematite, Missouri. So
0: yeah, okay.
3: There was ABB and Westinghouse had a nuclear, where they made nuclear rods for submarines, literally right across the street at his old dairy farm. Mm. Dad said, if something ever happens, just go in the refrigerator, get your hot dog, stick it on the fork, walk outside the backyard and face it towards you. Because there's nothing you can do.
2: Get the marshmallows, too.
3: There's nothing you can do.
1: Right. And
0: we had one caller.
1: And because of
0: 803-335-3131. Go ahead, Richard.
1: I think they're just busy listening to us.
2: That goes back to your thing on a stick.
1: Yeah, bring it back to
0: yeah, right. Bring it back.
1: Bring it back to me on a stick. So you know, here's the rest of this. If you're not content, if you're not prepared, I mean, the point of talking
0: too late
1: about,
0: to prepare.
1: Yeah, I mean,
0: I'm preparing Jesus.
1: I don't mean Amen. Prepared physically. Amen. I mean prepared.
2: Yeah,
1: your
2: I know
1: heart.
2: Where you're going.
1: So you know, the point of talking about this is, yeah, there's all kind of rabbit holes we can go down. There's all kind of things going on around us, but the last of the last
2: Caldeers.
1: Days. Will absolutely be part of this boiling water.
0: What about aliens? I mean, we got the aliens.
1: We got the alien agenda dropping on us. Guest in the studio.
0: We got the alien agenda. Listen, we got rocket ships crashing into the moon.
1: Help us, God. Yeah,
3: hypothetically,
0: we got rocket ships crashing into the moon. Look here. Maybe.
1: Because
0: some people was some people's got to say some people's got to say there's no way possible rocket ships will crash into the moon because it's in the dome
3: in the firmament.
1: There's all kind of people that have all kinds of opinions.
2: Everyone's gone to the moon.
1: You know what?
0: Flat Earth, round Earth.
1: You know what I like?
0: Huh?
1: You know what Pastor said to me? You know what I like? And this has been my absolute. Mm. Have you made it off the Earth to look back at it and tell us what it looks like?
2: Mm.
1: And I thought, yeah, that's what you say right there. And he's done shows about that too. But the point is, you don't. It's all speculation. You're fed information with a spoon.
3: What's agenda?
0: What they want you to believe.
2: By the way, 6 days from now could be a scriptural fulfillment with a blood red moon and partial lunar eclipse right in the same month.
3: It's the same month.
1: And we have an asteroid.
0: Full solar, 9/11.
2: Full solar eclipse.
0: 9/11 is supposed to be Feast of Trumpets?
1: Yeah.
2: 9/11. Oh, yeah. Come on.
0: Is it 9/11?
2: 9/11 at sunset.
1: He and I talked about that
2: Monday. At sunset in Israel
1: right.
2: on 9/11 is the beginning of the Rosh Hashanah.
0: Yeah.
2: The Feast of Trumpets. So
3: that's interesting.
0: I mean, that is a high alert window for the rapture.
1: It is.
2: Well, and,
0: if you
2: and
0: believe in that.
2: Full solar eclipse and partial lunar eclipse in the same month, the scripture says the sun will be darkened and the moon will turn blood red. Before the great
0: notable day of the Lord.
2: Yeah. So, yeah, the things that are six solar.
1: When we were in
2: during the solar eclipse, six bodies all
0: six
2: lined
0: planets.
2: Up. Six
0: or,
2: planets.
1: Yeah, while we were
0: I mean,
1: in
0: if they're planets, we don't know because some people say those little luminary lights out there are not really planets.
1: That's
0: but.
1: Right.
2: And I can't find the Big Dipper. I never have been able to. So.
0: You've never seen that, man?
2: I'm no good at
1: I can show it to you next time it's
0: Jesus.
1: Out. I'll show it to you.
0: Help me.
1: Yeah, well, I know the stars, man. And here's the thing. Every part of what we are being told about in the alignment of the planets, what you're saying, we were in Mineral Bluff. And mm-hmm. it we couldn't see it. We're supposed to be able to see it. But part of this cloud cover and what's going on with, you know, us, we are told to know the signs of the times. But if they have the calendar wrong, if we can't see what we're looking at, it is part of that making you incapable of really knowing.
0: Well, you know, there's two Jewish calendars.
1: That's right.
0: I don't know what are 2 or 3 weeks apart.
1: Yes, sir.
0: I mean, I'm celebrating one, and then they tell me I got to celebrate it again.
1: Yeah, which one is it?
0: I'm going, can you do my birthday like that? You know what I'm saying?
1: That's right. I want two of them.
2: That's she good. She's really in tune to the show.
1: That's good.
0: Dottie knows what's going on.
1: Oh yeah.
3: I do find it very fascinating with this agenda, because even our government is telling you, you know, certain factions are who they worship. Like I was telling you about NASA, right?
1: Yeah, that's right.
3: So
1: you say that again.
3: So
1: will you tell that?
3: So NASA. Like when they do the countdown, they start out T minus, right? T minus whatever. So if you put T in the NASA, it spells out all the letters S-A-T-A-N. So that goes back to...
0: You think it's by accident?
3: No, I think it's by design.
1: I
3: think Because they have to tell you who they worship.
1: That's right. They have to tell us what they're doing.
3: And if you don't go into it, if you disagree with it, then they know they got to push back.
1: Right.
3: But if you already come into agreement with it, then they're like, oh, we got them. Mm-hmm. Just like all the movies, you know.
1: So on that note, this is just as crazy as what you just said. The understanding that I have and the research that I have done is the English language, you know, people will tell you when they learn it, it's not like any of the Romanic languages. It's completely different. There are no structures. It's disorganized. It's very confusing.
0: You just have to know it.
1: It's very confusing. Mm. So
0: people, you have to know it.
1: People have to work hard to learn.
0: Right.
1: Learn
0: you have to learn it. You have to know
1: the
0: it.
1: The entire language was set up for the anti-God. Antichrist system to work flawlessly.
3: I could see that.
1: And if you look back at the establishment of the English language, and you look back at the structure of the English language, and the words we say, we're going to have a spelling bee. This is a weak end. Well, it's not a strong end. There are many connotations in our everyday language that are structured purposely to make us less than.
0: Well, so they say so many words the same way, spell, and then they sound the same, and if you don't know how to spell and what they mean in that connotation, then you would be thinking football.
1: You miss it completely.
3: It depends on what part of the country you're in. Because right. if you're in Europe, that's soccer, and
0: exactly.
3: If you're over here, it's football.
1: It's all intentional by design.
3: Right.
1: It's my point.
3: It's a deception, too.
2: We'll cover this on Monday, but when he said, I saw Satan fall as lightning.
1: Yes.
2: From, well, Barack Obama. Barack in Hebrew, lightning. Obama. I can't remember what that. I'll have that for Monday.
0: And I think my name is 666. If you spell it out and try to convert it somehow, you can get mine too.
2: Well, they have reverse ordinal.
0: I'm just kidding, bro.
2: Yeah, yeah. they have all the different.
0: They've got everybody's name.
1: Yeah,
0: 666.
1: There's all kinds of.
2: You can probably get to
0: Gorbachev
2: that conclusion.
0: Was one of them too, wasn't it?
1: Yeah.
2: I'm sure.
0: But I'm just trying to say the Antichrist, the names, and
1: yeah.
0: Of course now all the names mean something.
1: They do. Mm-hmm.
0: I mean, yeah.
1: And the symbolism that y'all were talking about in I Pet Goat 2, there is everywhere. It's just everywhere. And as a society, we've kind of been numb to it. We've kind of been, you know, in denial about it. But it, you know, it's high time to realize that. We're running out of time.
2: Well, we've come a long way from the Zapruder film, where you couldn't really see that well what was going on and all the conspiracy theories about that. So that one Loose Change, you'll see a phenomenal documentary where we wish we could have seen a portion of that during the Zapruder film with Kennedy.
0: When you look about a lot of this information that comes up afterwards, with AI, I'm not sure if I believe anything.
2: Mm.
1: Well, they say that China.
3: That could be designed.
1: Let me tell you today. Breaking news today. They say that China has come up with, maybe it was yesterday,
0: an AI system outside of AI.
1: Yes, that is superior to any other existing AI system.
0: It only uses 1/5 of the power,
1: energy, and produces less heat.
0: Produces the same thing.
1: Yes, and it's just superior completely across the board. And I was hearing it, and I was, you know, I felt levels of, oh, Jesus, help us, because there are so many things that are going on.
0: Now, that
1: us.
0: Could be propaganda.
1: It could be. It certainly
3: well,
1: could be.
3: That goes back to it, knowledge is power, and it goes back to the information. That
1: it's weaponizing it.
0: Well, I'm just saying that when things come out, I go, you know, it's like people, here's what they'll give. A Christian can't have a demon.
3: Mm. You're right.
0: And they believe that. And a lot of people believe that. I go,
3: well, if you teach somebody that, they look at this differently.
0: You need to come sit in a chair. Mm. Or y'all need to walk behind us.
3: Yeah, you're right.
0: When a person is blind and can't see, and you call out of the Christian a blind spirit, and then their eyes open up and they can see. How does that deal with your theology that a Christian can't have a spirit?
3: We're still,
0: either that's a demon, a devil doing that.
3: We're still born of a fallen world, though, you know?
0: Yeah, but what I'm trying to say is that they're taught that a Christian can't have a demon. Yeah. See, the Bible says, my people perish for lack of knowledge.
3: It is.
0: And for lack of knowledge. So the teaching that they're getting is wrong.
2: Mm-hmm. Yeah.
0: See, it's not that they're ignorant.
3: They were purposely giving it wrong.
0: They're purposely given the wrong knowledge.
1: That's what I'm saying. That's
0: so
1: correct.
0: They perish.
1: That's right.
0: Because of that.
2: Yes.
0: And then everybody believes it.
2: Yeah.
0: You know, they believe it. Right?
2: Like
0: that makes
2: you're going to like the show Monday.
1: And it's like you say in your training seminars, you don't know what you don't know. And if one of hers is deceived, they don't know they're deceived. So they're, why would anybody stop at salvation? Why would they stop and not want the baptism of the Holy Ghost?
0: So let me tell you what goes through my mind here. Let's talk about 9/11 because
1: yes.
0: I lived it.
1: Yeah.
0: Who saw it that morning on television?
1: Yes,
0: okay, so
1: did.
0: We lived it.
1: Yes, we did.
0: Okay, so we live. If it's propaganda, we live through the propaganda.
1: Yes.
0: Okay, and then all the conspiracy theories come out, and they say, okay, this is what we saw. No real airplanes, no none of this. It was all planned. You see the explosions go bam, bam, bam. Building comes down. You see all of that. Even just say, at the beginning, I'm gonna do it from this side right here. This is our knowledge base as we lived it, and now here we are. We got all this other information. So what people do with that information block? Because I have to look at it. I go, this is what I saw. This is what I lived. This is how it is. These are all these people here now trying to inform me of how it really was. Or is it really like that? And then they're trying to get me an opinion at the end of it. So then based off of this here, I have to decide what I saw was not real. And then what they're telling me, their story is real. And then at the end of it, then I have to stand in a court of law. Let's do this here in a court of law now. And the judge asks you, do you believe 9/11 happened? Did it happen the way it was presented to us, or were we deceived? And you have to, under oath, give the answer. What do you believe?
2: I do not recall.
1: And can I take this to
0: here's what I'm trying to say. So all the information that you've known, and you sit here and say, well, I believe it was a put on, and it was an inside job. That's it. Then you when you say that, then you say, now where's the facts?
1: Right.
0: Show me the facts.
1: Right.
0: Here's what you saw. Then you have somebody who's going to plant on a movie. What do you call that movie, brother?
2: Loose change.
1: Documentary.
0: Documentary facts. And if the facts are there, why aren't these people in jail?
1: Right.
0: Why aren't all of them in jail? Well, I'm just trying to say.
1: Right. That's right.
0: I'm just trying to say.
1: Lay it out there. That's right.
0: Did it happen or did it not happen? Or do they want us to believe it didn't happen to divide over even just the story?
1: Now I'm really going to mess your mind up. Let's take this thing to the spiritual level. If they have to tell us everything they're doing.
3: It's the same thing.
1: Do we come out of agreement with it? Do we look at it and say, okay, I believe this portion happened and this part didn't? What are you agreeing to? Where, you know, we the same principle. The spiritual principles operate and function in the good and in the bad kingdom.
0: So what do we do on 9/11?
2: Well,
0: do we just go along with the program and honor the people
1: that suffered?
0: That suffered that day, the aircraft loss, the Pentagon, all the people. All along, we know it's a lie.
2: Yeah.
0: So then we're living a lie.
1: We've agreed with a lie.
0: And then we have to say, did those people really die? Because look how many people say they didn't really die. And look at all the people give to 9/11.
3: There's huge.
0: What about all the people give to 9/11 their homes? They give money to build homes or to the people. See what I'm getting at?
3: It's a huge.
0: All the money that they have done, tunnel to towers and all.
1: Yes.
0: Is that it?
3: Yeah, towers
0: to tunnel. Donald Towers, yeah. All of this
1: Which
0: kind
1: makes
0: of stuff.
1: Me think of Mandami.
0: Is it all real or not? Is he put in there by design?
1: Yes.
3: Well,
0: 25 years later.
1: I think so.
2: Well, as far as your answer
0: you
2: to the court.
0: You can't make up the story.
1: No, you can't.
2: As far as your answer to the court, the simple thing to do is, how did they wire the Building 7 to bring it down at 4:15 on the day of?
0: How do I know? Because all I saw the building was fall.
1: But then what they showed us was a reporter out front reporting.
2: It imploded on itself with explosives.
0: Yeah, but see, that's only after you saw the video.
1: That's right.
0: So you didn't see it that morning.
1: No,
0: There's no. We saw it fall the day after, what have you.
1: Right.
0: But that's all we know. And now 25 years of information coming.
1: We're all scratching.
3: Live on
0: then we have to say,
2: BBC.
0: No, I'm just saying, is the information you're telling me,
1: right.
0: How do you know you've not been deceived
1: that's
0: already?
1: That's well, correct.
3: Who's the owner,
0: in that?
3: The owner of the towers?
2: The
3: guy who bought it just Jewish, recently. Bought, Jewish, yeah, got right, yeah, right. He was on BBC, or if not Fox, talking about, and me being a fireman after I got out of the military, at the time all this has happened, I was in the military. He was talking about terms, and in a fire department, they'll use terms of pulling. That's a demolition term.
2: Mm-hmm.
3: He was talking about pulling certain buildings down.
2: Mm-hmm. Which he had
3: live
2: insurance
3: on.
0: Was
3: air.
0: Wasn't that an FBI building or something?
2: Well, they had FBI.
3: FBI, CIA, all the FBI.
2: Yeah.
0: Yeah, a lot. I mean,
2: IRS.
0: Yeah, I mean, yeah. But what I'm trying to say is that, how do you know that you're not being fed a lie?
3: Well, that's a very...
1: It's exactly
3: do not
1: right.
3: Be deceived, right?
0: No, because look here. You see this here, and you're saying, I just don't believe this here, so I'm going to believe what they put on the net to show us what all actually happened, because this is what I believe. How do you know you're not being fed a line like you was fed a line to believe in the first place?
1: Yes.
3: So,
1: right.
3: Were you alive when Kennedy happened? Because
0: yeah, I was in second grade. I know where.
3: So that could have been a test thing from that your generation. The same scenario.
0: Sure.
1: Absolutely.
0: All of it. Oh, let's do this.
1: That's
0: here.
1: Exactly what he's presenting.
0: That's what I'm trying to say.
3: Because they got different interpretations.
0: 45 minutes, they counted the votes in Florida.
3: Right.
0: It took 3 weeks to count the same amount of votes in California.
3: Right. They're still counting for the governor right
0: wait
3: now.
0: A minute. And that is the capital of digital, what do you call that? I mean, the information capital of the world.
3: Right.
0: They put all the
2: Silicon Valley.
0: And it takes 3 weeks to count. Well, the votes that they count.
1: That's right.
0: You know what? You know what it is? People in Florida have just more hands and feet.
2: A hanging Chad.
0: Yeah, they got more hands and
1: more
0: feet.
1: More hands and feet.
0: Yeah, so what it is.
1: It's crazy.
0: We count further.
1: So.
0: What is it called? An abacus? Is that what it's called?
1: Yeah.
0: They call they know how to multiply. Everybody in California has to do it with an abacus.
1: So how do we land this plane?
2: I got a question for you about AI.
1: Okay.
2: I've stood over the Valley of Megiddo, and it is forever. Do you see the 2 million soldiers being
0: standing there?
2: No, being human.
1: Mm.
3: You're talking about
1: soldiers?
3: Like Terminator type scenario?
2: Yeah. Do you see a 2 million? I think it's 2 million.
0: Is it 200,000?
2: No, I think it's 2 million man army. I believe.
0: Well, let's call it 2 million just for argument. But I think it's less than that. I think it's 200,000. Could be less than that. Anyway, 2 million.
1: There's
0: 2 million.
1: So your question?
0: I know that.
2: Do you see that as being human?
0: I know the valley dries. I mean, the river dries up, and they believe that is the Chinese army. That is coming that way as to come and do what they're going to do. Do I see it? Man, I can see it everything. It could be any type, animals. I mean, robots.
2: That's what I'm saying.
0: Any kind of robotic things, yeah. You know. So, hey, let's talk about how God defeats them.
2: Mm-hmm.
0: In some of the ways. If you take they talk about great hailstones falling from heaven, falling out. And if you look at out west, like Nebraska way and things like
3: them,
0: that.
3: You're talking about them ginormous.
0: Yeah, I mean, I did a study on this here. It was a hailstone as big as a coffee can.
3: Mm-hmm. Yeah, they're
0: if you
3: huge.
0: Think of a hailstone, the big as a coffee can falling out of the sky,
1: it's like a bomb.
0: That's the biggest one in America. And it goes into the ground. You put a coffee can in the ground and swallow a coffee can. That's as it hits the ground.
2: Mm-hmm.
0: And that is the largest one in America. But look at the ones that's going to fall over there. Mm-hmm. Brother, when those things start falling, they're going to come down out of the sky at whatever rate.
2: Terminal velocity.
0: Yeah, there's a formula that I know. I used to know foot, the distance times speed equals the impact or something. There's a formula.
3: Right.
0: And when it hits on the end of it, bam, that robot
3: can't
0: handle that.
3: No.
0: You know, or even a human. It'd crush their head open.
1: Mm-hmm.
0: Just being out in a thing or...
1: Absolute devastation.
3: Just smaller hailstones will crack your head open.
0: Yeah.
1: I mean, and they come at such force, they can go right through your whole body.
0: Anyway, so I did a sermon on this here a long time ago about the what all it would cost, what it would do, mm-hmm. and things like that. So, yeah, do I think the army's that big? I do believe it's that big. And then how God defeats them without it. Mm-hmm. See, here's what, let me tell you my understanding mm-hmm. of the end time events. You know how we looked at earthquakes and we're looking at the fault lines right. and we look at the sun, moon, stars, all of these different things that we say, mm-hmm. blood moons, all this kind of stuff. And I hear where, you know, they talk about Apophis, they talk about wormwood and all the stuff they can see, stars coming, you know, and it's going to fall and everything. Listen, now this is people who are in the know, that these are the prophecy watchers and teachers mm-hmm. that teach us, yes, in 5 years, this is coming and it's going to fall in the lake and this is wormwood and this has something to do with Chernobyl and, like, you know, all this kind mm-hmm. of, I mean, I've heard it all. Mm-hmm. And Pastor Henry, and I'm going back to how I was trained and I was taught revelation mm-hmm. in all of this. It's supernatural.
2: Mm-hmm.
0: None of it's natural. None of it.
3: Wow.
0: Zero. There is no figuring out mm-hmm. the natural to the supernatural that God's going to do.
1: Hallelujah.
0: For instance, mm-hmm. like with the, when they come up out of the locust that comes out, they say it's like helicopters.
3: Right.
0: With mm-hmm. the sting of the tails and all the stuff. That's putting a natural thing, trying to figure out what John saw. No, John saw what John saw.
2: Mm-hmm.
0: Don't you think John know what a locust is?
3: Mm-hmm. Sure.
0: And as he defined it as what it is, mm-hmm. that's what it is.
1: Mm-hmm. Yeah.
0: See, wine in the Bible is wine.
3: Sure is.
0: Now, we can take it and try to decide whatever kind of value mm-hmm. of that it is.
1: Yeah. Mm-hmm.
0: But there was some such thing as good wine.
1: Yes.
0: But wine is wine. Mm-hmm. And when they see all these supernatural things happening, you cannot take natural events and natural things and say COVID was some kind of plague of the white horse, the death, you know, the black horse, or would be anything like this here. There would be there's nothing on the earth mm-hmm. that we have seen or anything that, let me tell you why, that man will release.
1: Mm.
0: See, when the next thing comes in the end time, it will not be Fauci and anything Fauci or any of the labs do. It will be supernatural, and the only one that will get any credit for it will be God.
1: That's right. Amen.
0: It will be a God thing.
2: Amen.
0: Now, people can look at me different and everything and say, well, I've never heard anything. All of this is supernatural that's coming.
1: I agree. I think that's right.
0: Do you see what I'm getting at?
1: I think that's exactly
0: now,
1: accurate.
0: We can try to figure it out. We can even try to figure the mark out.
1: Mm-hmm.
0: We can even try to figure out how all of this is going to work out with AI and all of these kind mm-hmm. of things that's here. What if it is just that supernatural that everyone who is rolled up into the Antichrist, a mark just supernaturally appears?
3: It could.
1: Yeah.
0: Here, I mean, it just appears.
1: Well, it goes right along with the lessons.
0: If God put a mark on people,
3: he put it on Cain.
0: If God put a mark on people in the the book of Jeremiah, he marked them.
3: Yeah.
0: Do you think they all went around and had to get under any kind of machine?
1: No. Nope.
3: No. Nope.
0: Or any?
1: No. They knew on sight.
0: They knew.
2: Mm-hmm.
0: And it would be just that simple, a supernatural, if it was a angel. Just say all of these marks comes through an angel.
2: Mm-hmm.
1: Mm-hmm.
0: That is able to mark everybody at one time, and the host does this. See, these kind of things.
1: Well, if God created in one day, this is putting a mark on humanity is not an issue.
0: And look at what I'm saying. And a beast system. Everybody talks about a beast system. Well, listen here. They can take over any kind of system,
1: mm-hmm.
0: and it can be supernaturally taken over.
3: Yep.
0: Any kind of connections or anything like that.
2: Mm-hmm.
0: I mean, it's.
1: So I agree.
0: See, this
1: I think I think what you're saying goes right in line with what you're teaching on Wednesday night and on Sundays. It's the same message.
0: I think we're let's do this. Let me do it this way here.
1: Same message.
0: Let's do about the weather. in the weather modifications and things like this here is I believe if I could say it like I believe how this is going to happen is that with the weather and the earth and the things that are happening in the earth, because the Bible says that these the weather, the sun, the moon, all of this here, God is going to bring about what he says he's going to do supernaturally.
2: Mm-hmm.
0: But let me tell you how the devil is doing this. The devil is setting this up so that automobiles, carbon footprints, AI heat and water and electricity,
2: manufactured food,
0: all of this here, he is setting up, let me tell you, he is setting all of this up so that when the world starts to fall under judgment by God, when he starts to bring judgment and God starts to do it supernaturally, everybody will start to look at, well, this is what the government has done. This is man's fault.
1: Mm-hmm.
0: And this is why we are the way we are. And they will not be even looking at God.
2: Amen.
0: They will say it's man.
1: That's right.
0: And what man has done to America or to the world. See what I'm getting at?
1: Just like in every church.
0: It will shift. It will shift everything over to the created.
1: Yes.
0: Instead of looking at the Bible, and all of this happening is supernatural, is coming from God's hand, so that Satan has deceived the world.
1: And in every church hurt situation.
0: Do y'all understand what I'm talking about?
2: Oh, yeah.
1: A person takes their eyes off of God.
0: This is the plan.
1: And listen,
0: there are not, there are not people
1: of God
0: teaching this.
1: That's right.
0: You're like this.
1: Thank you.
0: And I have always said, and I'm talking about, I was taught this back in the 70s.
1: Thank you, Father.
0: In my training.
1: That's right.
0: When I was being mentored about Revelation. They say, everything will be supernatural.
3: That's good.
0: So whatever books you get, whatever thing you read, whatever,
3: that makes sense.
0: Everybody can have their view.
2: Mm-hmm.
0: Because that's what they think is going to happen.
1: Mm-hmm.
0: But I'm telling you, I look back and I'm going, it's so supernatural, you can't even plan it, and you can't even understand it
1: That's right.
0: And that's, go ahead.
2: 803-835-3131. Call us.
0: 803-335-3131.
3: I do find it quite interesting, we were just talking about this, that all the countries around Israel, the color of their flags is the same colors of the four horsemen.
0: Oh, yeah, yeah.
1: Mm-hmm. Mm-hmm. You're right.
0: And a lot of the flags all around the Middle East, they've got just a little different colors. Stand out a little different, but they're all the same color.
3: All the same
0: colors.
3: The patterns.
0: Yes,
3: yeah.
4: Oh, we got anybody here?
1: So the beast system would be to set us up to be a goat nation. And 25 years later, after 9/11, we have a person that is opposed to God and would facilitate a beast system. In position, the first question that begins to happen in my heart is, how many other cities are positioned
0: for this? Let me tell you how I think.
1: Tell us.
0: The application
1: tell
0: of...
1: Us. Tell us, Pastor.
0: No. Let me tell you how I think the application of the mark of the beast.
1: Tell us.
0: Let me tell you how. Let's do it this way here. Is that, just say you have a timeshare, and they send you paperwork, and they'll say, on this date that we will vote for this, this, and this, and if this is your document for you to vote. If you don't send this back in by this time,
1: mm-hmm.
0: we are going to vote this way, and this way, by default.
2: Mm.
3: Don't they already do that?
0: It's legal. They give you the paperwork. If you don't like it, you better vote, because they're going to vote proxy for you.
3: Yeah.
0: See what I'm getting at? That's legal.
1: Yeah. Not speaking. You are speaking.
3: Right. Because you're under that legal binding contract.
0: Exactly. So look. Let's do it this way here. Y'all ready? Here's what happens. 9/11. everybody who is not going to be part of the beast system is to show up at the courthouse at 10 o'clock to voice why you don't want to be there and be part of it. If you don't show up, you by default that way there, right off the bat, you have pulled everybody out that said, I don't have nothing to do with this. And if you don't, you decide not, you're going to run to the mountains, you already got it.
1: Yeah, that's right.
0: Everything you got has been marked.
1: That's right, you.
0: Your family, everything you've been marked, because that stepping out. Now, I could be wrong, but it's that simple. And it's legal.
3: It's legal.
0: And it's binding.
2: Is that in U.S. code by any chance?
0: Just letting you know, they do that with your timeshares, man. They can do that.
3: What they're doing is that. They're doing
0: it's not a matter of them tracking you down, holding a Islamic sword to your throat, and saying, are you going to be part of this or not?
3: He's already got...
0: ain't happening like that.
3: State-run or city-run grocery stores opening up.
0: Let's go to Madami's state-run grocery stores.
1: Yeah, and
0: you got to have an ID to get
3: in.
1: And the people think that's a good idea.
3: I think it's a horrible idea.
1: I do too, but I mean the people that they're promoting
3: it's
1: this.
3: It's no different than a concentration camp.
0: And they said they were in there. They said that's they right. opened up five stores and people just burst in and looted the whole place. Ain't no food in there. And they couldn't call the police either.
3: I mean, if you really want to see what communism looks like, just get on Google Earth and go look at North Korea.
0: Now, there are people who teach this Mark of the Beast and all of this stuff a different way and everything. I go, I just look at stuff. I just kind of like look at things. They need to let me write a book on Book of Revelation.
3: That'd be good.
2: How does that interact with the FEMA neighborhood relocation camps?
0: Well, probably you're going to be part of it.
2: Well,
0: that would be the thing here, is that if you didn't show up, that's where you're going to wind up at.
2: Well, that's all, yeah.
0: Yeah.
2: Because at Walmart, with all the dumps and all the travel underneath the earth, the super Walmarts, where soldiers can be transported quickly and have that set up right there. And a lot of, when I was in North Palm Beach, there was a immigration building that was built. There was never any activity there
0: that you could see from the top.
2: No, I mean there were very few cars
0: that you could see from the top.
2: Yeah, right. Yeah, and the Lord showed me that it was near the railroad tracks, that it would be a holding center.
0: Yeah,
2: because I was immigration customs, so I was constantly, you know, looking at it, surveilling it, what was going on. There was nothing, never anything going on there. They wouldn't have built this building for no use whatsoever.
0: Yeah.
2: So, you know, those the Walmarts, the Mart Law, the underground transportation that I think that they'll be able to buy and sell. They'll have a basically tents set up, whatever, they're with soldiers and everything. That's how I see it happening, with that when the food shortages and everything come, that you got to go there. The other stores, the mom and pops will be out of business, so they're going to have all this there. And if you don't take the mark of the beast there, that's how I see it, that they would apprehend you and put you on the transport vehicle in shackles, go on the train,
3: same,
2: going
3: same
2: to the
3: thing that the Nazis did.
2: Same thing. I mean, I hear what you're, and I think it's very feasible what you're talking about.
0: More than you know.
2: Supernaturally.
0: Supernatural mark.
2: Mm.
0: You see, because if you think of natural,
2: mm-hmm.
0: I go, the whole thing's going to be supernatural.
2: Mm.
0: The angels being released. Of course, if you know the Bible, you can prepare for what's coming next.
2: Mm.
0: But as far as being able to see and hear things, you know, like angels and trumpets and bowls and vials, that's not going to happen. You're just going to see the effects of it, of it coming out and things like that. And something supernaturally fall into the water. you know, and so many ships fall, you know, die, you know, destroyed in water, turning into blood. That, but it will not be natural. Yeah. It will not be a natural thing that they can see. Oh, the telescope! There it comes! There it comes! No, no.
2: Well, a lot, if those tsunami waves come, a lot of ships will be destroyed.
3: You're talking about fits a lot of the stuff that was.
0: Yeah, but so I've talked about that will be a natural thing that happens.
2: Yes,
0: but it doesn't have to be a volcano.
2: No.
0: That's what I'm trying to say.
2: Yeah.
0: See, what we're trying to say, it has to be a volcano. It has to be. I go,
1: no.
0: Yeah. No.
2: Yeah.
0: It could be supernatural. There would be not a natural thing that can happen.
2: Mm-hmm.
0: Now, he says these things will be signs of what will take place, but it could be the angels release and do things.
1: Well, the Bible
0: and the angels are
1: going to
0: be the ones that's going to be interacting with what takes place.
2: Mm-hmm.
1: But the people want a physical explanation. So I think that what you're saying is wisdom to help us in our own understanding of what we've read, of whatever we've done in our minds or believed or chose to think about could be completely wrong.
0: Well, see, here's what I say. Let's look at 9/11. So here we saw this, right?
1: Mm-hmm.
0: And in the reality, we saw what we thought we saw anyway. Now time has passed, and they put all this other stuff in our mind. Then you have to ask me, what do I believe? Let's do it this way here. So at the beginning, we're taught in Book of Revelation, supernatural judgments.
1: Right.
0: And now over time, you have all these people trying to figure it out.
1: Mm-hmm.
0: They try to put stuff in your mind.
3: So this is
0: and I'm going,
1: mm-mm. That's right.
0: Which
1: I
0: ones
1: agree.
0: Do you believe? I'm
1: I
0: going.
1: Agree.
0: 100. Do I believe this is going to be supernatural?
1: I agree.
0: Or is it going to be, you're going to try to figure out.
1: Fantastic.
0: That's what I'm saying.
2: Do you have a timing line of demarcation after the red horse rider, black horse rider? Do you have an idea what to associate that with?
1: October 7th.
2: No. I mean, in the supernatural that's coming.
0: I don't understand the question.
2: Okay.
0: All I know is that it steps through timing, you know, through the time.
1: Hallelujah.
0: 3.5 years, these things that are happening. He shows us what happens in heaven. Mm. He shows us what's going on in the earth on a timeline.
2: So would it be like after the fourth seal, the fifth seal? I'm just asking if you, by chance, you have a comprehension or understanding
0: of
2: when the supernatural signs.
0: All of it will be.
2: Would begin.
0: Every bit of it will be. It's like the.
1: He's asking you, has it begun or are you still waiting for it?
0: Oh, no, it hasn't started yet. I don't believe it started yet.
1: I don't either.
0: I believe we're in birth pains.
2: Mm-hmm.
0: And the reason I say this here is that I personally believe in a pre-trib rapture. Mm-hmm. I just believe that.
2: Mm-hmm.
0: And I believe Scripture teaches. I would love to tell you that it is mid-trib. And I believe there's something that happens at mid-trib too,
2: mm-hmm.
0: but it is not what we're thinking is the main rapture. And then even at the end, there's some things that were people taking off the earth as well.
1: Mm-hmm.
0: But so there are several raptures that's going to take place, but each one will have a certain thing. But the initial rapture, I believe that takes place in the Book of Revelation, where it talks about the overcomers and what have you there. It's going to be small.
2: And it has to be.
0: And it is called a partial rapture. And not only that, but Perry Stone teaches the partial rapture. Mm-hmm. I'm going, look at this. He's got it. And he said people are going to be shocked.
1: That's right.
0: Who are believing in that because they have chosen not to. Look here. Jezebel's not going in the rapture. No. The people who are doing things on Facebook.
1: Mm-hmm.
3: You're right.
0: And who are devious,
1: mm-hmm.
0: and doing those kind of things, my friends,
1: yes.
0: You're going through tribulation.
1: That's right.
2: Yeah.
0: The rapture will take place of those who are the pure in heart.
2: Mm. Hallelujah.
0: And those who are prepared.
2: Glory.
0: Who have decided that they're not going to walk in the flesh.
1: That's right.
0: But they're going to walk where follow the Lamb whithersoever he goeth. There are those who choose now to crucify and walk. And to walk in sonship love, sonship perfection, and to yield to the Holy Spirit now,
2: mm-hmm.
0: and learn those lessons now,
2: mm-hmm.
0: versus when he takes them away, that you're going to really, look here, You're going to say, why did I get left behind? He's going to show you what you wrote on Facebook.
1: That's right. Mm-hmm. He's going to show you the text message you sent that nobody else saw.
0: He's going to show you the fornication.
3: Yeah.
0: And he's going to have preachers who were left behind.
2: Amen.
0: To preach Sunday morning. He said, I didn't really preach it hard enough or tight enough.
2: Mm. Mm.
0: And we're going to have to, I was afraid that I would lose y'all if I told you how narrow it was. And now the Lord's going to show him, he's going to have to preach it real tight.
1: Mm-hmm.
0: He's going to have to preach it real tight.
2: Do you think the great falling away will happen at that point?
0: Yes.
2: And they won't listen to that? And they'll be stringing that pastor up.
1: Correct.
0: Yeah. Great falling away will take place right at the rapture moment when they realize some's went, some's still here.
2: Well, I was lied to by my pastor.
3: That makes sense.
2: Who told that me everybody was going. Mm-hmm. All I had to do was say, I do. I'm in the club. I can go. I enjoy football season.
0: I made a post today and said this here, is that if you say you're saved and you're still doing the same things you did.
2: Preach it.
0: When you got saved, you hadn't been saved. You haven't been regenerated. Regeneration is by the Holy Ghost. You just said a prayer and got wet. That's what happened.
2: Sprinkle.
0: That's all they did.
3: It took a little dip.
2: Snap, crackle, and pop.
1: Well, and the reality is we all have to decide where along. I mean, when we didn't know, when we were in our sin. You know, how many of those things have we really walked away from? That's what repentance means. Mm-hmm. You turn away from it completely. You change. You are different. You don't struggle with that anymore. So if you are, you got to ask yourself why. Deliverance could be an issue. Not being baptized in the Holy Ghost could be an issue. I mean, I was hearing about a deliverance the other day, and the one thing that they said is, as soon as I went through deliverance, I quit hearing from God. Well, maybe you were never really hearing from God.
0: Yeah.
3: Maybe you're hearing the wrong God.
0: Another voice.
1: That's right.
0: It wasn't God talking to them.
1: It was saying, "How do they know?" Yeah, it was presenting itself.
0: I've had a lot of people say, "I put a fleece out, and God said, do this to destroy people."
1: No, that's not God.
0: God ain't never talked like that.
1: No, he ain't gonna do that.
0: Amen. You see what I'm talking about?
2: Amen.
0: That's the wrong voice.
1: Yeah. Or I need to leave my wife as a pastor and marry my,
0: secretary
1: or this girl.
0: God told me to do it.
1: This girl over here in another town. God told me to do it.
3: God of this world.
1: And he said, it's okay.
0: And listen here, I've had people come to my house and sit there and said, God's told me it's time for me to leave. I go, you need to leave today.
1: That's right.
0: You don't need to wait.
1: Well, you know,
0: if he told you to leave.
3: Why are you questioning?
0: Why are you talking to me?
1: But see,
0: you should be on the road. Be on the road in the U-Haul, calling back and say, God told me it was time. And say, God bless you for hearing the voice of the Lord.
1: Delayed,
0: and going on down the road.
1: Delayed obedience is still disobedience.
0: Exactly. If he says go, go.
2: I'm going with Waylon and Willie and the boys.
0: I want to tell you this here. I want to tell you what happened to me. Is that, and let's talk about the radio station. Is that they give you, after you get the radio station, they give you, seven years to build. 7 years to get this thing on the air. That's how much they got it. 2014, we got it. And then 27, we got it. So it's 2014. We got 7 years. Seven years to build.
1: That's right.
0: So we're trying to raise money one, two, or three years. I'm working, putting money aside, trying to build and everything that we have to do. And so I'm not able to be here doing what we're doing here in the building. And I'm actually working. And God spoke to me in December of the year that I quit. And he said, I want you to quit now and focus on building a radio station. I went and talked to my boss. I'm talking about not in a few weeks. I went to him that day. I said, I just heard from God. He said, it's time for me to leave. He said, oh, Pat Henry, we don't want you to leave. Mm. Why don't you wait till after the first year? Because this is middle of December. Wait till after the first of the year, get through Christmas, the first of the year, and then, you know, in that year, that January, we'll fit that time that we can fit everything up and we get you out of here and everything. I said, I'm sorry, y'all. I said, but the Lord's told me. He said, it's time for me to leave now. He said, what? I said, yeah, Friday's my last day. Just say that was Wednesday. Friday's my last day. Mm-hmm. And it shocked them. So what happens is I pick my stuff up and I'm out of there by Friday. And then I'm going, I'm coming here to, y'all see these windows here? None of these windows was here. Mm-hmm. None of this stuff was built. Is we going to do this here? And I got a phone call from a man, and he knew I quit. And he says, I heard from the Lord. And I said, yes, sir. He says, how much money were you making a month while you worked out there at that place? I said, well, I brought home, I made a lot of money, but I brought home $2,400 every month. That's how much I brought home. And the man told me this here. He said, God has told me to pay you, give you $2,400 a month until you get through with what you're doing.
1: Get out. That's fantastic.
3: That's God.
0: And for 3 years, every month, I was paid just like I was at work. That money came in.
3: But if you would have been disobedient.
0: If I had been disobedient.
1: Praise God.
2: He would have got somebody else.
0: No, if I had been disobedient and waited to January to say, well, you know, I'm going to get through Christmas, get through the first of the year, all of this here, and in January, then I'm going to do it. I wouldn't have got that phone call.
3: No.
0: See, that phone call was a timing phone call.
3: It was prompted.
0: And doing obedience. Instantaneous obedience to command. Mm-hmm. Instantaneous obedience to command. People come and say, God's told me that I need to leave the church. You need to go today. Don't wait. Don't drag it through the church. Don't tell bye to everybody. Don't go through and have to talk to all your engineers. Do your buddies. Do your friends. Do the church. Everything. Leave today. Just. That's what he said. Do go.
2: Sons of Zebedee.
0: Go now.
2: Immediately.
0: They left it right now.
2: They left their nets.
0: Yeah, that's exactly what they do. But people say, well, you're not got to wait and say, no, if you're already talking to me, you've already really left.
1: Mm-hmm. So, you know, what you're talking about here is covenant relationship. And for years I've talked about this. People are either, they do it when it's convenient.
0: Whatever
1: they want to do for
0: God. Yeah, it's not a good time for me to leave right now.
1: They're committed. Their level of obligation is a commitment. Okay. And then you got those people that are in covenant relationship. What you're talking about, what you've defined, in my understanding, is a covenant relationship.
0: That's how you do it.
1: Immediate.
0: See, listen here. If God gives you a word to give at the church, a word of prophecy, don't weigh it out.
1: That's right.
0: And say, God, I got to have a fleece. I got to have this. If he's telling you to speak now.
3: Because
0: your instantaneous obedience to command is what he desires instead of delay, doubt, unbelief. Mm. And it will affect your future. Mm. Don't let it affect your future. You do it right now and everything. And some people, and then there are times when people said, I thought I heard the Lord, but it wasn't. I'm going, boy, I'm telling you what, you want to know that voice.
1: Yes. Mm.
0: You want to know his voice. See, there's a devil has a voice.
3: Yeah,
0: and most of the time, that's the voice you listen to. You listen to his voice, and he'll talk to you, and you'll think it's God.
1: Yeah.
0: And he'll get you all sideways and messed up.
3: I think it's cool because God usually confirms things to you multiple times. For me, he's confirmed things multiple times. Hey, a conversation will come out of one person's mouth, and then you go somewhere else, and that person don't even know this person. The same thing comes out of their mouth, and then that's how God works for me.
0: And what I'm telling y'all, I'm going 14.
3: That's
0: probably 2012, 2013, 2014, 3 years. Mm-hmm. After the 3 years, and the day we got licensed, and the day we broadcast was the day the money stopped, and I was able to go back to work. Mm. Do you hear what I said? I was able to go back to work.
2: How many years after that initial time you left, the first time, did deliverance come? Have you ever weighed that out time-wise?
0: Let's do it this way here. In 07, God said, build a radio station. And so we had to get licensed, like 05, 06, something like that. 06, we got the license, and it took 7 years to build. So in 2014, July of 2014, was the first time we were able to key a mic and broadcast.
2: 9 years.
0: Okay. Well, it was from the time we got licensed in 07.
2: Okay.
0: It took 7 years to build. Okay. Then what happened is July, let's do this here. June

0: I'm going to send deliverance and miracles. January 1 of 2015, deliverance came. God raised a radio station up to preach the truth of deliverance and miracles and setting people free as being part of the gospel.
1: Amen.
0: Because the gospel message is this, Jesus, sins, what have you. Turn it anywhere you want in the CSRA. There's many gospel stations.
2: You're right.
0: There are not gospel stations preaching deliverance.
2: There's none except for us.
0: And this is why this is called the voice of truth, to give you the full gospel, and deliverance is part of it, and casting out demons. That's, do you see?
3: That's Matthew 4:22.
0: Read it, brother. I'm shutting up, letting y'all talk.
3: This is a part of the show Monday. At once they left the boat and their father and joined Jesus as disciples, sided with his party and followed him. And he went about all Galilee, teaching in their synagogues and preaching the good news of the kingdom and healing every disease and every weakness and infirmity among the people. So the report of him spread throughout all Syria. And they brought him all who were sick, those afflicted with various diseases and torments, those under the power of demons and epileptics and paralyzed people, and he healed them. And great crowds joined and accompanied him about, coming from Galilee and Decapolis, the district of 10 cities east of the Sea of Galilee, and Jerusalem and Judea, and from the other east side of the Jordan.
0: So let's talk a minute. In Luke chapter 10... Mm-hmm. He calls the 70. And he gives them power to go out. Two by two, he tells them, don't take nothing for your journey. Mm-hmm. Whatever house you go into, eat, drink, whatever it is. And then lay hands on the sick. Tell them the peace of God's come to your house. If it is not, get the dust off your feet. Mm-hmm. But let me tell you, before Luke 10, at the end of Luke 9, he's talking to a group of people. Says, won't you come follow me? He says, well, I got to go, and I got to bury somebody, and it's going to be a while before I can go. And he says, I got some barns. Another one, I got some barns I got to go take care of and get that harvest in. Another one says, well, I got a new wife. Mm-hmm. I got to go take care of that. That's the end of Luke 9.
3: Yep.
0: Mm-hmm. And God is picking people that he wants to send out. Mm-hmm. At the end of Luke 9, he says, well, I can't use that one, I can't use that one, I can't use that one.
2: Excuses.
0: And then Luke 10, he says, then he called the 70. Mm-hmm. Those who heard it, I need you to come. You got to don't take nothing on your journey. Don't do this here. Don't try to do anything for Christmas. Don't try to do anything for the first of the year. I need you to go, and you need to go now. You see, there's a lot of times all God's looking for is availability.
4: Hallelujah, Jesus.
0: And the thing is, it's just availability on his timeline, not yours. Mm-hmm. And the 70 is part of the 70 because they listened to the call and they did exactly what he said. I say this here. I love this, people. Leave. Leave now. Don't wait. Don't drag it out. I'm telling you, you know what dragging it out is? It's bad for me and the church because you're disobedient.
2: It's a sign of witchcraft.
0: Do you understand? And you're disobedient.
4: And how about
0: it's
4: the people,
0: bad for me in the church.
4: You know, I don't know what this is called, but how about the people that leave, that don't leave, they hang around.
0: Yeah, they don't really leave. and they beat us up on Facebook.
1: Those hidden agendas.
4: They don't really leave.
1: Those hidden agendas.
4: Their motives are wrong.
0: Leave.
2: Their coat's still hanging in there.
3: And verse 17 and 10 says, then the 70 returned with joy.
0: That's what I'm talking about.
3: Saying, Lord, even the demons are subject to us in your name.
0: I want to ask you this here. Did you have enough to eat? Did you have enough to eat? What about your clothes?
3: Potluck.
0: Yeah, what did y'all eat? Tell me what y'all ate. Tell me how good was it.
4: Good.
0: They said, man, I'm telling you what, I ain't never ate so good anywhere I've ever been. Man, they treated us like royalty. You mean everywhere? So, well, you know, there was a few places that they kind of kicked us out. And Jesus, you ain't going to want to go there either. If they didn't like us, they ain't going to like your message. He said, that's all I need to know, guys. I ain't going there. That's what it was for. They scoped it out.
4: Right.
0: I'm not going there. I'm going over here where you tell me to go.
1: And I thought you were talking about Shelley Bishop.

0: the feed bag that we had for four or five days up in
1: there in Mineral Bluff.
2: He'd say, we got to pray for the food. It's time to eat again.
0: Man, I don't think I've had a full, I have not had a meal since then. Thank you to that crew.
1: We couldn't get nobody to call in. Last call.
2: They don't know what
1: 803-335-3131.
0: I want to thank those women that were cooking.
2: It was great. Yeah, it was great.
1: 803-335-3131.
0: And yeah, they were joyful because they were casting, even the demons were subject to Jesus' name. But we're going to talk about that on Monday on Seated in Glory.
1: Look at that. You know what that means?
2: That means it's over.
1: Mm. Yep.
2: Ride is
1: phone
2: coming
1: calls.
2: To an end.
0: Did we go upside down?
2: Land in this plane.
3: No. I think we circled a lot.
1: I really think when we started talking about supernatural revelation, being all supernatural, everybody's mind stopped working. Everybody's mind stopped working.
3: They're on the same page as us now.
1: You can't figure this out. You can't figure this stuff out.
2: Mm-mm.
1: Supernatural.
2: Mm-hmm.
1: Well, do I believe that there's a horse of death coming across the land, and it gives you an idea of it, just like COVID.
2: Yes.
3: Ooh, look at that.
1: Just like COVID. Lockdowns, just like COVID. Look here. Do you know why Hitler came on board? Did God show you? That's the way the Antichrist is going to be.
2: Yeah.
1: He's showing you these people. It's already happened. Yeah. Just like this.
2: Nothing new under the sun.
1: Just like this here. That makes sense?
2: Yes.
0: Oh, yeah. Yeah.
1: All these people.
0: Yeah, thank you for having us, Pastor. This has been a lot of fun.
1: Y'all did good tonight. Yeah.
2: This is Rachel Glanton. I am battle ready. I am a demon terrorist. Have a supernatural week.
0: Little Ricky Wade, and I might as well just pitch a tent here and stay for Monday. Rachel and I are going to do a couple shows.
2: Hallelujah.
0: We'll be traveling in September.
2: We will. We got a busy month, don't we?
0: We'll be west of the Mississippi on September 11th.
2: We'll be at East Coast Deliverance Conference in the first week of September. We will be in Omaha, Nebraska the second week of September. We will be back in Aiken, South Carolina
0: for a conference.
2: September for an armed and dangerous seminar. First, level one, level two, and then the last week of September.
0: Syracuse.
2: That's right. We go to Syracuse, New York. We're going to be all
1: over
2: the place.
1: You mean under the catacombs?
2: Yes, sir.
1: Well, what do they call it? The Caldera?
0: Caldera.
2: It's Syracuse, so it's very urban.
1: Is it Caldera?
0: Caldera.
3: It's where the university
0: Caldera
3: is.
2: Yeah, we're going. You want to go?
1: You mean where the boiling water and the lava's coming up at?
2: Do you want to go?
1: Jesus.
0: Where the woman with the big lantern.
3: They need deliverance.
2: And where it said go. And we go.
0: The Catskills. I wonder if they're close by.
2: Wow, I don't know.
0: Syracuse. I think we got to go through them. We go through several mountain ranges, I think.
2: So if you're in the New York area, you know, tell a neighbor, tell a friend, we're coming to your area. We're going to do some training. You need to come. It's going to be great. It's on Eventbrite. You can find it at Pastor Henry.
3: Check that out right there.
2: You can find it at PastorHenry.info.
0: Come on.
1: Hey, caller, you're live and on the air. Got a comment, got a question?
4: Hi.
2: Hey.
0: Hey,
3: what's up?
4: I wasn't sure if it was going to go through because I thought the show was over.
1: Who we got here?
0: Show's never over.
4: This is Lizzie.
2: Hi, Lizzie.
0: Hey, Lizzie.
4: Hi.
1: Y'all know who that is?
3: No.
1: Hey, Lizzie, how you doing? Nobody knows who you are.
0: You talking to me.
1: So don't give a last name.
0: You talking
1: what
0: to
1: you
0: me.
1: What you got for us, Lizzie?
2: Lizzie, do we know you?
4: No, you don't know me.
2: All right, tell us what you got.
1: Well, go ahead and tell us. How'd we do on the show, up or down?
4: Oh, gosh. I wouldn't know, but I have been watching for some time, so I thought it would be nice to call in and see if I did catch you. Maybe the Lord has a word for you for me.
1: Oh, look at that right here. You know what the word is? Be ready.
2: That's right.
1: You know, not the hour where the Lord, he comes. Just be ready. That's for everybody. How about that?
4: Sure.
1: That's how I have to do it for right now.
0: Foxes have holes, birds have nests. But the Son of God.
1: What state you calling in from?
4: Idaho.
1: Look at that.
2: Wow.
1: You know, we're going to be in Nebraska.
3: Idaho.
1: We're going to be in Nebraska in just a few weeks.
2: Second week of September.
1: Y'all need to come on down to Idaho, friends. That's where they do the...
4: That'd be fun.
1: That's where they do the potatoes, that right?
2: Last week of September, we'll be in.
1: Hey, listen, I left from here and went to Iowa many years ago. I said, Iowa. I said, isn't that where they do the potatoes at? Mm. They said, no, no, no. That's a few states over still.
3: Yeah. I feel.
4: Iowa, Ohio, Idaho.
1: Yeah.
0: North or South Idaho?
4: In the Southwest.
1: Okay. Oh, really?
4: And it is beautiful. If you ever come visit, say hi.
1: Tell us about the weather. Tell us about the weather.
4: The summer is hot and dry. It was 100 degrees today.
1: Wow.
0: So if you weren't listening,
4: because I'm sitting by the river.
1: Yeah, wow.
0: If you weren't listening to the show, how'd you get the number?
4: Oh, no, I have it live on YouTube.
1: Oh, really?
4: Yeah.
1: That's cool.
3: That's good.
1: Well, you're calling to South Carolina. New Wellington, South Carolina. Yeah, that's where you're at.
3: Listen to WUCC.
1: Do you ever listen to Deliverance with Pastor Henry anywhere?
4: Yes.
1: Oh, wow. That's good news. Thank you so much.
3: Good stuff.
2: How'd you hear about us?
1: How'd you hear about us?
4: Well, I just saw that it was live. I think I'm subscribed to the channel, so it gives me little alerts when they're live.
1: Ooh, look at that. Very good. How safe is it in Idaho?
4: Very safe.
1: That's what I like.
4: It's one of the most wonderful places on earth, I think.
2: So are people around you taking people through deliverance? What's it look like around you?
4: It's becoming a little bit more popular. We have a very heavily religious area, and then we have a very heavily liberal area. And so it's definitely a mix of New Age and then churches and temples.
1: What kind is it? Tell me what kind of religious backgrounds are they?
4: A lot of Mormon and Freemasons.
1: Got it. Yeah, Mormons.
4: Lots and lots.
1: Yeah.
4: And Catholics.
1: You know, we've taken Mormons through deliverance as well. And they receive the baptism of the Holy Ghost speaking in tongues after they go through deliverance.
0: Hallelujah.
4: Well, that's fun.
1: Yeah.
4: Are you guys still doing deliverance right now?
1: Well, I'll let Rachel talk about that.
2: Well, we do some deliverances by Zoom. As we're approaching the holidays, we always have a slowdown at this time of year. So if you're interested in a one-on-one deliverance, we'll work with you. And we have several deliverance ministers, and we will probably closer to the beginning of the year, but because we have things that are booked up. But, deliverance is always
1: that number. That number is 803-226-7748.
4: Okay.
1: 226-7748, and they'll get you in contact with the avenue to get in. Have y'all come to Aiken?
4: No, uh-uh.
1: Oh, yeah, very good. We had some people from Idaho before. There in Aiken and Nebraska. Yeah, they've come down before.
4: Nice.
1: A lot of people had people from Iowa come in. We've had a lot of people come. We got a big event coming up in Nebraska, though. That's going to be, what's the name of the place you know?
2: It's Omaha, Nebraska, and it's at the Hampton Inn by Hilton, and it's going to be great.
1: And they're trying to come down if you can.
4: I wanted to come to one of the events last year. I don't remember where it was, but I was looking at tickets, and I couldn't quite make it, but...
2: Well, there's different places, like we'll be in Missouri at one point, so I don't know what's closest to you, but... You can go to pastorhenry.info, and that's our landing page, and it'll give you different events, even other videos, different teaching that he's done in the past. It'll help you understand maybe what you need to focus on.
4: Cool.
1: Well, thank you so much.
4: On the live. Thank you guys for answering my call.
2: what was about live? What were you going to say?
4: Well, I was wondering if the phone number provided for the live stream was for deliverance that you guys are doing right now.
2: No, it's just a program we're doing on the radio. It goes out over the CSRA where we are here, and then it goes out over social media, and we talk about various topics. It is called Project Seer.
1: Project Seer is a show that we do. It's called Special Edition End Time Revelation. That's what Seer means. Like the Old Testament, the Old Testament seers that could see. And that's why the Lord named the program. So tonight we just kind of picked a subject like we're going to talk about anything and everything that comes up and open up the phone lines. And I'm glad you called.
4: Yeah, thank you for having me.
1: Yes, ma'am. God bless. Hope to see you at one of our conferences real soon.
0: Thank you. Thank you so much.
4: Yeah, that would be wonderful.
1: God bless, ma'am.
4: Thank you, guys.
1: Bye-bye.
2: Bye, Lizzie.
0: I do have to throw this in there before we get off, that the theater in Back to the Future, the marquee on the theater said Pastor John Crump.
1: No way.
3: Missy, what? I gotta look at this.
1: Look here, we got it going on, y'all.
3: Really?
0: Crump.
1: All right, caller, you're live and on the air.
3: But they hit it.
4: Hi, this is Laura from Texas.
1: Hey, Laura from Texas.
0: Hey, Laura.
2: Hi, Laura.
3: Hey, Laura.
4: Hi. Hey.
1: You got a comment, got a question?
4: Yes, since we can ask about just anything and everything.
1: Anything you want.
4: I looked for where you were going to talk about yes and no spirit.
1: Oh, yeah.
4: And I could not find that anywhere. Is that something that you can give me some quick information on?
1: Yeah, you want to do it now? You want to hang up? If you hang up, I'll talk about it.
4: Thanks. Bye.
1: Thank you so much.
2: Bye.
1: Look at that right there. Bye.
0: Bye.
2: Hallelujah. Thank you, Jesus.
1: Okay, she wants to know about yes and no spirits.
2: That's fantastic.
1: So let's just talk a minute here. There are people who do things like that, and Laura.
2: Laura.
1: Okay, well, I've seen things like this here. It's with George Goodhart. Is his name.
2: Mm-hmm.
1: And this is with, help me out here, Rachel.
2: Muscle testing.
1: Hmm. And I don't know if you've ever seen, Laura, if you've ever seen people who muscle test. And here's what they'll do. They'll take, let me have that bottle of water right here. They'll take a bottle of water, and they'll say a certain type, or it could be any type of drink or medication, vitamins, and they'll hold it in one hand, and they'll put their hand like this here, and they will push on this one hand, and if the hand is able to go down, they will say, you don't need it. If you're able to hold your muscle and keep it so you can't push it down, you say, your body needs that.
2: Mm-hmm.
1: This is how they do yes and no. So they will use muscle testing by George Goodhart. That's what it's called. And that's his name, George Goodhart, with yes and no spirits.
0: Mm.
1: They'll use this muscle testing as they induct people into medical establishments, bringing people in, checking the vital signs, things like this here. They may even do some type of muscle testing, just like I showed you.
2: So if anybody's asking the Holy Ghost this question and using this yes or no thing, it's a superimposed of this method.
1: Exactly. So some people will take this, I know people who understand the muscle testing by asking the question, should I put this in my body, yes or no? And by pushing the muscle down on the arm one way or the other. Now, there are people who take that to the extreme, and then they will start asking God questions.
2: Mm-hmm.
1: So they'll put the Bible in their hand, and then they'll ask God, should I go to Florida? Yes or no? And based off of can they keep their arm up or the muscle up, that he will answer that way to whether or not they go to Florida or not.
0: Wow.
1: Or any such information you want about a person. Just say it's about Little Ricky Wade here. Is Little Ricky Wade a man of God or not? Hold him here, yes or no.
2: Mm.
1: And they will answer that. Muscle testing will answer yes or no. All along, that when you study about George Goodhart, let's stay about his background,
2: right,
1: is that from the time of when he was involved in the occult backwards, his history is scrubbed.
2: Mm-hmm.
1: His back door is scrubbed. But from the time when it was introduced into the medical establishment, that's when you pick up his history. That's all you know about him. But never about his background as far as going the other way about how he was involved in the occult and different things like this here about the body, meridian lines, and what have you.
0: Deceitful practices.
1: Hey, caller, you're live and on the air. Got a comment? Got a question? Hey, caller, you're live and on the air. Got a comment? Got a question? Hello? You there?
5: Hello.
1: Yeah, I'm here. You're live and on the air. Can I help you? Got a comment? Got a question?
5: Well, first off, how much time do you guys have?
1: How much time do we have?
2: What's your name?
1: Give me your name. And what do you want to talk about, sir?
5: My name is Chris.
1: Chris?
3: How you doing, Chris?
1: What you got for us? What you got for us?
5: I'm alive and blessed and saved by grace. All right, so I'm from the United States. All right, and I went to Egypt, okay, for some drug and alcohol treatment. I'll let it be known that I did start out with the treatment in the United States, and it just something like wasn't feeling right. Things weren't really going well. I wasn't feeling very happy with it. Anyway, the main part of this story is while I was in Egypt and my treatment, okay, the power would go out, like electricity would go out. I was in Ismailia, okay, it's like 3 or 4 hours east of Cairo, all right? And the power was out, okay, for, it was like 6 to 8 hours at this time, okay? And I was supposed to have a visitor, and I didn't have any, like, phone call or text. I didn't know what was going on. And there was also, like, starting to be some mixed emotions a few days, maybe like a week before it, that started making me pay attention to possible discernment, you know, like my gut instinct, or maybe I'm just going through recovery and maybe I'm being like some type of overreaction of, you know, you never know. Anyways, the power was out, all right? And I was just, I felt like I just needed to go up to my room and pray. So I started praying, and it was like 45 minutes of a prayer. It was very long. I put it in a very descriptive form, and I said, no offense, God, Jesus, Holy Spirit. I was like, Jesus, you can be there, of course. Holy Spirit, you can be here, please. But this is going to go straight to God. Because, like, the Ten Commandments, and even Jesus says, you know, to pray to the God, Father in heaven. He's also saying, like, you know, why do you call me good? Only God is good. And I'm not trying to put down Jesus or Christianity at all. Please don't think that I'm going that way. I'm trying to get answers. This has been a few years. But anyways, this electricity was out. And I said, God, you're the creator, you know, like you created Jesus, you created everything, you know. I have faith in you. I know that you can do anything. And I said, scenario A, you know, is, yes, I'm in Egypt for a reason, and, you know, to get sober and also meet someone that I was talking to for some years, you know, before this. And I've always just loved Jesus, okay? And then B is, yes, I'm here to get sober, but the things that I'm wanting with A may not be what's in store for me. Okay? And that was where, like, my discernment is. Like, and I was kind of fearing a little bit, but I still needed to know. Okay? So, basically, this is like a 45-minute prayer. I'm not trying to take up the whole night, you know what I mean? So, yeah. My earbud just died. Hold on. All right, you still hear me?
1: I am. We can. Okay. Everybody say we can. Right.
2: We can hear you.
0: We can, Chris.
5: Okay, so at the end of the prayer, I kind of told God, I was like, I'm going to count to three. And I was like, God, I need some light. Mm. Whether it's a military helicopter flying over, because there was a lot of military bases where I was. And then also, you know, the stars, maybe it could be a shooting star. They're very easily seen in Egypt, especially out in Sinai area. And, you know, you don't have the city light, ambient pollution, or whatever you call it. And, or maybe it could be someone outside lighting up a cigarette. I was like, it could be anything. You could be creative, God. I know it's possible, you know. And so on the count of three, I said, If it's A, I don't need the light. And I made it very clear. I said it like probably two or three different ways about just A. And then with B, I said B is the one that, like, if that's the truth or closest to the truth, I was like, I need to see the light for that one. You know, and well, at the end of the prayer, I counted to three, like I said. And the power was out for like eight or nine hours at this time. And it was late at night. It was like 9 or 10 or something, you know. My guests didn't show up. And well, at the count of three, the lights in my room came on. They're just like, and when I tell you, like, I had goosebumps like no other. And there was like a millisecond of like, holy whoa. I was scared for like a millisecond. But I was like super, super relieved. Okay. And like, wow, it's not what I wanted, but at least I know that I didn't, you know, come here. I didn't come here for what I thought I was coming here entirely. I came here for like, for something way more. It says also that we can't, you know, get to heaven without having faith.
1: Right.
5: And please correct me and help me with this if I'm wrong. About my understanding of faith is like believing in something that you can't see, can't feel really and stuff. Like you just, it's not hoping that it's real. It's just you're believing that it's real even though you cannot show the proof to anybody, I guess.
1: Yep.
5: You know, it's for yourself. Like,
1: yep.
5: But like me, like since that happened, I've went down this path, and I don't know if it's some type of trap, okay, that's like, Chris, you don't need faith. You literally saw his work, like, and I did, and it's like, some people will probably think I'm crazy, and I know that, but I've been holding it in from, you know, I've told family and friends, you know what I mean, but it's just really crazy and like awesome. But what happened is like when I came back to the United States, I was getting like this like feeling like it's going to be turned off, like that connection is going to get turned off. And I don't know why I got that feeling, and literally it really does kind of feel like I've been praying many, many times. This has been years. Okay, I had a friend die. We were playing around wrestling, and he had like an aneurysm, you know. And I lost it. I had to go get more treatment again because I was a maritime worker, and out there you need to have your accountability of yourself for sure, you know, so bad things don't happen. And then I do that. I do the therapy, and I'm released back to work, and I fall overboard. And they ruled it not my fault, not anybody's fault. It was just an accident. But really, I have to take the accountability. It is my fault. Even though they're being nice or whatever you want to call it, I guess, you know, like, it's my fault. Because I didn't want to yell if someone was in front of me. I gave him a thumbs up while I was jerking up a tow wire. This is like a 35-foot steel wire, you know, that we use to tie off barges. All right, I was the mate, and I'm training, making sure these guys are staying safe. And so it's like, man, I fall 15 feet from an empty barge. Empty ones are up out of the water a lot higher because, well, I'm not going to get all into science too, but yeah. So I hit the water, and then, you know, the new guy that I'm supposed to be training is the guy that has to launch the skiff and go upriver and rescue me. And, you know, the next 5 days, 6 hours on, 6 hours off. My 6 hours off, I'm not sleeping good. So I'm praying, like, come on, God, please. I'm getting more worried again in life. Like, I'm trying to be accountable. I'm trying to, you know, listen to everything you're saying. All right. Well, it finally dawned on me because I wasn't sleeping, and I had a watch that
6: there was a lot of shuffling around like Tetris with the barges and the tugs that were working my boat. You know, it was my fault, but I basically quit because of like the anxiety. All right.
1: Right.
6: And ever since I quit that job, which has been 3 years ago, it's just been like really, really, really tough. And this is like my own country, and it feels like I've looked for a job more. Like I've even swallowed a lot of pride. It was very hard to do, to just go do part-time flipping burgers. And it's like I haven't been given that chance. And I've even been hired a couple of times. And then it's weird things like, oh, we just hired you for a couple of days. Put some change in your pocket. It's like, what? No, man. How is it that I can be a man, a mate on a, you know, yeah, there's the overboard incident, but I can take care of a multi-million dollar ship and people's lives and product that's going down the river. But I can't come back home and, you know, try to be with family and, you know, because you're gone 28 days at a time and 14 off. You know, sometimes you ride over 2 months or maybe 3 months. You're kind of like, it reminds me of like someone that's in the military and they're deployed for 9 months. You know, only this is a towboater. They do this every year, you know what I mean?
1: Right.
6: And it's like, if I can already sacrifice that and then give it up, even though I did not want to, but I felt like I needed to, why can't I just get a simpler life going, you know?
1: And yep.
6: Like, now I'm homeless.
1: What do you call home? What state you call home?
6: I don't know. I know, but don't I don't know if I should say it.
1: No,
6: out
1: don't
6: loud,
1: tell. Don't tell me the city. Just tell me the state.
6: well, Little Egypt. I don't know if you.
1: Yeah.
6: Know that one.
1: We know that. That's up in. Is it Indiana?
0: Illinois.
1: Yeah.
0: Near the college.
6: Cairo, Illinois.
1: Yeah, yeah, we know where that is.
6: Little Egypt.
0: Little Egypt.
6: I wanted to go to Big Egypt. You know.
1: We know where that is.
0: Southern Illinois University.
1: Yeah, we know that because
6: Salukis, I'm right here. Yeah.
1: We know that because of the
2: eclipse.
1: The eclipse. Yep. And that's probably right there on the. That's probably
6: two of them.
1: That's probably right there. It's probably right there on the Mississippi.
3: It's Mississippi and Ohio.
6: Yeah. So I worked. Yeah. I worked in Mississippi, Ohio, and Illinois.
1: Rivers. Yeah, we're not well traveled, but we are traveled.
3: I grew up in that area.
1: Mm-hmm.
6: Yeah. It's you're good people here, you know.
1: Yeah.
6: And I just, it feels like I am kind of, I think exiled is where you actually get kicked out of your country, right? Or is exile just where you're, I don't know. It's like people have called me like, you know, bad slurs towards religious groups that are in the East.
1: Yep.
6: You know, and
1: are you Christian?
6: I grew up Christian, and now I'm kind of like, no offense to anybody, I'm literally trying to say I am confused and don't know which exactly way to go, because like I believe in Christianity.
1: Yeah.
6: I believe Jesus existed.
1: I want to ask you this.
6: Have you ever the Quran a little bit too.
1: Have you ever followed the Lord? Have you ever served the Lord Jesus? Have you ever just done that?
6: That's all I need to know. When I was like 12,
1: Listen to me. Are you driving right now or are you sitting down somewhere?
6: No, I'm walking.
1: Good. And are you all right? I mean, if I pray for you, I'm just going to have you repeat a few things, and then I'm going to pray for you, and then all I want you to do is just breathe. Breathe for me.
6: Right. Yeah.
1: That's all I want you to do. Okay? And I'm talking about your mind right now. Now, you listen to what I'm going to tell you, okay?
6: Yeah.
1: There are demonic spirits, and one of the biggest ones controls a person's mind.
6: Yeah.
1: And he's an octopus, and he sits on a person's head. And he wraps his tentacles around a person's mind and messes them up.
6: Twists it.
1: Yep. And just listening to you talk, mm-hmm. and that's all I need to know about Jesus. That's all I need to know. A time in your life. That's all I need to know right now about Jesus. Yeah. And if you will just do what I ask, I'm going to pray yeah. over you. I want you to breathe, and we're going to get that thing off your head so you can think clearly. How about that?
6: All right, I appreciate it. And
1: okay, now just stay with me. Let me talk. Okay, so let me speak a minute. Y'all, everybody, you ready?
0: Yeah. Mm-hmm.
1: Father, we love you. Thank you for today. Thank you for your blessing. Thank you for Chris calling in.
0: Yes.
1: Lord, we just bind the strong man in Chris right now, right there where he's at. In Jesus' name, the one that's been talking to us, we ask you, Lord, to help us. We cut off the second heaven. We bind the strong man. We're going to call out this spirit called mind control in Jesus' name. Chris, say this here. Say, in the name of Jesus.
6: In the name of Jesus.
1: I forgive every person. Who's harmed me or hurt me in Jesus' name.
6: Who's harmed me or hurt me in the name of Jesus. It did cut out, sorry.
1: Okay. Say this here. Say, I am not bitter.
6: I am not bitter.
1: I don't want no bitterness in me.
6: I do not want any bitterness in me.
1: I am not stubborn. Say, I am not. Say, I am not stubborn.
6: I don't want to lie.
1: I know, sorry. Just do what I ask. I am not stubborn.
6: I can't do it.
1: Isn't that something?
6: Because I know I am stubborn.
1: Yeah, but look here. Just you talking to the Lord. We're going to work with you. Say, I don't want to be stubborn. Say, I don't want to be stubborn.
6: I just found a trick possibly. But okay, I am not stubborn.
1: There you go. All you got to do. Say it. All you got to do, Lord.
6: All you have to do, Lord, please.
1: Is tell me what to do.
6: Is tell me what to do.
1: And I'll do it.
6: And I'll do it.
1: In Jesus' name.
6: In Jesus' name.
1: Okay, now I'm going to do mind control. Just stay with me. Or you hear me, mind control? The one that torments Chris, you are weak. You are defeated in the name of Jesus. Mind control. I take the anointing oil and I anoint the front, the back, the sides of his head, the top where you touch the top of his head at, where the tooth is, and you connect to him. I anoint that part. I take the sword of the spirit, mind control, and I cut you all the way around up to the hub where the tentacles are that you wrap around Chris's brain, his mind. And we strip, in the name of Jesus, I strip the tentacles all the way around. Off of him. I cut you and I strip the tentacles off now. And I pull the tentacles off. I reach to the top and I pull that body off. And I pull the tooth out in the name of Jesus. Say this here, Chris. Say, I don't want. I do not want mind control.
6: I do not want mind control.
1: No more.
6: No more.
1: Get out of me.
6: Get out of me.
1: Turn my mind loose.
6: Turn my mind loose.
1: Now.
6: Now.
1: In the name of Jesus.
6: In the name of Jesus.
1: And just breathe for me. Come out mind control. Come out of Chris. Don't say another word. Just breathe. Come out of Chris. Get off his head. Mental torment. You hear me? We don't come to you in our own name. We come to you in the name of Jesus. Come out of Chris now. Come out, mental torment. Come out of him. Breathe, Chris. Come out. Just stand still and just breathe. Get out of him. Mental torment. Leave him. Mental confusion. Breathe. You'll feel it. You may feel something come right up through your throat and come right out. Just breathe it out. Mental confusion. Come out. Mental torment. Come out of Chris. Come out of him now. In the name of Jesus. I can't remember. Come out of Chris. Come out of Chris now. Say, we the people of God agree.
2: We the people of God agree.
1: Come out of Chris.
2: Come out of Chris.
1: Get off that head now.
7: Get off that head.
1: Come out mind control. The foggy minded. The foggy minded one. Foggy. The one that says, I can't remember. Loose. Loose him and come out of him now in the name of Jesus. Just keep breathing, Chris. It'll come right up through your stomach. You may feel even a lump right there in your throat. You may cough. You may sneeze.
6: My mouth is really dry.
1: You may, are your eyes real dry?
2: He said his mouth is real dry.
1: Oh, your mouth is real dry? That's how it comes right there. Just keep breathing. Just all you do is breathe. That lip, your lips will get real dry. Come out of him.
6: Yes.
1: Loose. Come out of him. Mental torment. Mental confusion. Come out of him. I can't remember. Come out. Come out. Come out. I want multiple personalities. Come out of him. Come out of him.
6: I want brain injury.
1: Come out of it. The brain injury. Come out.
6: That was in like a 70 or 80.
1: Just breathe. Come out. The brain injury. The bruise. When it came in because of the bruise of the brain injury. Come out of him. Come out. Come out of him. I want the voices. Come out, voices. Come out, voices. All the voices. Nobody loves me. Nobody cares about me. Nobody will give me a break. Come out. Come out.
6: No, I appreciate you guys.
1: Come out. Don't say nothing, brother. Just breathe. What did you say? Why can't I keep a job? Come out. Come out. The voice that says, why can't I keep a job? Come out. It's not my fault. Come out. Come out. The one that torments him. Loose. Loose him and come out of that body. I can't remember. Come out. Come out now in Jesus' name. You can't have this man anymore. Up. I want the mind-binding spirit. The one that exiles him. Makes him feel like he's exiled. Come out. Come out. Trapped in Egypt. Come out. Come out. Trapped in Egypt. Come out. When it makes him feel like he's trapped in Egypt and can't get out. Out. Out. Loose. Loose. Your lips still going to be real dry. Just keep breathing. Come out. Come out of that body. Come out of that body. Mind control. Out. Out. I want all spirits of mind control and everything that you're connected to in him. We cut you loose, pull you out, generational mind control. Come out. Come out of him. I want mental illness. Come out. Mental illness. Come out. Come out of him. Mental torment. Out. Out. The mind-binding spirit. Come out. Come out. I want Pharaoh. Come out. Egypt and Pharaoh. Come out. That mind control over Pharaoh. Come out in little Egypt. Out. Come out of him. Come out in the name of Jesus. You cannot have him anymore. You're an evil demon. You've had him long enough. Out. Out. All the voices. Out. Out. Fuzzy-minded. The fuzzy-minded. The foggy. Foggy-minded. Come out. The foggy one. The one that keeps him in a fog. Come out. Come out. I want the voice that tells him nobody loves him. Rejection. Come out, rejection. Come out, rejection. Come out, hurt. Come out, hurt. Come out, hurt. Come out, abandonment. Come out, abandonment. Out. Out. I want the spirit called the past. Come out, past. You tell him this is the way it's always going to be. And it's not going to get any better.
2: Come out.
1: Come out, past. Loose. Loose in the name of Jesus. Loose Chris. Loose Chris where he's at right now. Out. Out. I want all that unforgiveness. All that unforgiveness for what happened on the ships. Out. Out. All that bitterness. Out. Come out of him. Come out of him. I want all that stubbornness. Come on out, stubbornness. Come out, stubbornness. Mule. Hard head, feisty. Come out feisty. Just keep breathing, brother. This is how it happens right here. Come out of him. Come out of that body. You can't have this man anymore. Out. Out. Out. Out. I want all that hurt. Come out hurt. Spirits of hurt. Come out hurt. Come out deep hurt. Come out deep hurt. Come out hurt. Come out deep hurt. Come out, loneliness. Come out, loneliness. Come out of that body. Come out of that body. You burping? Come out of that body. What's happening, Chris? Breathe. That's
6: just emotional.
1: What'd he say?
2: He's emotional.
1: Yeah, come on. That's how it works. Just keep breathing. Your mouth.
6: Bottom of my jaw is like tingly.
1: What'd he say?
2: Bottom of his jaw is tingling.
1: Oh, that's perfect. Just keep breathing. Listen here. They're coming up and out, and they're getting to your mouth. The more you breathe, real slow, the lips will get dry. Just let them come. come out. Fear. Come out. Fear of falling over off the boat again. Come out. Fear of falling off the boat again. Come out. Fear of never getting hired again. Come out. Come out.
0: Rejection.
1: I want the marine spirit. That marine spirit that came into him while he was in the water. Come out of him. Come out of him. That maritime marine spirit. Come out of him. Out. Out. Out. I want that siren. Ooh, I want that siren. Come out. Come out. Come out of him now in the name of Jesus. Come out of that body. You hear me, Leviathan? You can't have him no more. Come on out of him. Out. Up. Up. Up. Up. Get out of him now. We pull all your shields. Pull all your shields off. Call you right out of him. Come. Come. Come out in the name of Jesus. Out. Out. This is what I used to do. Why can't I do it anymore? Come out of him. That mind control spirit. Out.
0: Rejection.
1: All that mind control. Come on out, rejection.
0: Abandonment.
1: Come out, abandonment. Out. Come out of that body. Out. PTSD. That PTSD that came in when he fell over. Come out. Come out, that PTSD when he fell over into water. Come out of the water. I'm going to drown. I'm going to drown. Come out. That spirit of fear that came in. Come out. This is not supposed to be happening to me. Come out. Come out. You're too good of a maritime man. Come out.
0: Behemoth.
1: Come out. Come out in Jesus' name. Come on out, behemoth. Come out, behemoth. You can't have him. Out. Get out of them loins. Get out of them loins. Come out. Come out. Up. Up. Up. Get out of that body. Loose this man now in Jesus' name. Come out of that brain.
2: Yeah.
1: That brain injury. Breathe. Come out of that body. Out. Out. All the voices. Out. Out.
6: I jumped out of a car. That's why I had it.
1: Yeah, come out. The one that made him jump out of a car. Come out. Come out in the name of Jesus. Come out in Jesus' name. Out. Out. I want that premature death. The one that made him jump out. I want suicide. You hear me, suicide?
6: I wasn't trying to suicide. I was trying to go back and take care of what I was being guilt-tripped on by not doing in the first place.
1: Yeah, come on out. The one that wanted to jump out of that car. Come out.
6: But you don't always have to fight to be a man.
1: Come on out.
6: And I got confused.
1: I want that. I want that. Hey, come out, anger. Come on out, anger. Come out of him.
2: Confusion.
1: I want fusion.
2: Confusion.
1: Confusion. Come out, confusion. The spirit of confusion. Come out of him. Come on out. Come out, confusion. Out. Out. There you go. Come out. The one that confuses him. Come out. Come out, confusion. Out. Just breathe, brother. Come out, confusion. You can't have him anymore. You're an evil demon.
2: Hallelujah.
1: Come out. Come out. One said, I don't know which way to go. Come out. I don't know what to do. Yeah. Come out. I don't know where to go. Come out. Come out. God, you got to show me what to do. Come out.
6: Yeah.
1: Come out in Jesus' name. Breathe.
2: Come all the way out, behemoth.
1: Come out of that body.
2: Bring all that blockage with you.
1: Out. Come out of that body.
0: Double-minded.
1: Come out. Double-minded. I want that double-minded spirit. Come out. Come out. Come out now. You can't have Chris anymore. You're an evil demon. Coming out of that body. Out. Loose. Loose him now in Jesus' name. Chris, we're going to stop right here. I want you to raise your hands up. I'm going to pray over you right now.
6: Which hand? I got to hold the phone. So.
1: No, you're fine.
6: Can I put it on
1: the speaker?
6: You just
1: raise one hand up. Hold the other one there.
6: Okay.
1: Father, we pray over Chris. The presence of Christ, the comfort of the Holy Spirit, power of God will rest in this body, top of his head to the soles of his feet. Fill him up, Lord, right now in Jesus' name. Give him what he needs, a job, the job that you made just for him.
2: Hallelujah.
1: Not a secondary job, but a maritime job.
7: Yes.
1: Lord, open up the doors for him. Just like he was praying and you brought him light,
7: yes.
1: Lord, walk him out of this darkness now in Jesus' name. Lord, we agree. We, the people of God, agree.
0: We, the people of God, agree.
1: Give him the job that you designed for him to be.
7: Yes.
1: Let him be the man that you called him to be.
2: That's right.
1: Let him provide for his family. God, we thank you for what you're going to do in this life. Show up now, Lord. We ask this In the name of your son, Jesus Christ of Nazareth, we pray. Everybody says,
2: Amen.
1: Chris.
7: Yeah.
1: Watch what God does.
3: Yes, sir.
1: Watch what he does. Your mind from this point, look here, your mind is going to be different. You're going to think different. This mind control, say, you can't have me no more. Say, you can't have me no more.
7: You can't have me no more.
1: My mind, I have the mind of Jesus.
0: Amen.
3: Yes.
7: I seek it.
1: That's right.
7: Chris. I can't claim to be him, you know.
1: I know that.
2: Your faith is a faith of confession, Chris. So you confess it and ask the Lord to help you with it.
1: Yes. Just like you were praying and the light came on.
2: That's right, in Jesus' name.
1: You got through the radio. Amazing. You got through to this phone call so we could pray for you.
0: Amen. Hallelujah.
3: Yes.
7: Yeah, I've been reaching out like all different types of people and stuff, and it's just, and you know, I'm like homeless, but I've been offered to go back to my biological mother's home, but I was like, I keep saying no because I don't want my problems to be other people's problems.
1: I know.
7: Like,
1: cause you're a man.
7: But I don't know.
1: Cause you're a man.
2: Hallelujah.
7: No, I'm a boy that tried to be a man too early and didn't know what it was doing, I think.
2: I'm sorry, you'll figure it out. You press in. You keep on. Don't quit. You keep on, Chris.
7: Yeah, I keep trying, and it's like,
2: that's right.
7: It feels like I'm like getting fooled, and I'm getting tired of trying.
2: I give up,
7: you know, and then it's like, oh, you're not trying, Chris. Well, yeah, because why does a man have to try this hard to get a freaking job? When I was 18 to 20,
1: listen.
7: I could get a job.
1: Listen, we just prayed. We just prayed, didn't we?
7: Yeah. Yeah, I know.
1: Hey, so let's do this here. Let's see what God does. You're going to call us back and tell us.
2: Hallelujah.
1: This is what God did. It was supernatural.
2: That's right.
3: This story is just beginning.
1: Yeah.
0: I just heard waves of turbulence are being replaced by waves of comfort, joy, and peace, Chris.
7: I have faith that it's possible, yes.
1: Very good.
7: I know it's possible.
1: We're going to go ahead and close this phone call down. Can we do that?
7: Yeah, what?
1: Love you, man.
7: Get what you guys did. It's powerful, and I appreciate you guys, and I do love you. And
1: yes, sir. God bless.
3: God bless.
0: Thank you for your call.
7: Thank you, brother.
1: Good night.
7: Good night.
3: Wow.
1: You can't make this stuff up, can you?
3: Wow.
1: Can't make this stuff up. You know, there's people who, you know, we did this last time. We did
2: a deliverance.
1: Yes. Yeah, we did a phone call like this.
2: I think
1: here.
2: It was after.
3: It was after.
2: We ended the program, and
1: you know, everybody said nobody listens to the radio station.
3: It was,
1: and they'll say nobody listens to the radio station.
2: That's what they say. That
1: and
2: is
1: you
2: what
1: got
2: they
1: Texas,
2: say.
1: Texas, Idaho. What else?
2: Illinois.
3: Illinois.
2: This cat's from Illinois.
1: Hey, look here. God knows what he's doing here.
2: He sure does. God knows.
1: He knows what he's doing.
0: He knows. I told Rachel.
2: None of this catches God by surprise.
0: In my study, you know, Luke had the transfiguration. He was bright as so white. And then they came back because I asked how long were the 70 gone.
2: Uh-huh.
0: And
1: that week,
0: transfiguration
2: like.
0: Was the feast of booths, and they returned right around the time of the Feast of Lights, Feast of Hanukkah. Mm-hmm. So I just showed her that.
1: How about child was that?
0: He spoke. That would have been a couple months. He he spoke of the light.
1: He did.
0: And I just showed Rachel the Feast of Dedication, the Feast of Hanukkah, the Feast of Lights.
2: Yeah.
0: And so. He was rejoicing. They rejoiced, and they lightning fell from heaven. Satan fell as lightning from heaven. In verse 18, 17, they were rejoicing. 18 is 3666. He don't miss nothing.
3: No, he don't.
0: Satan fell. Verse 18.
3: Yes. This has been a show.
2: So again, I'm going to say I'm Rachel Glanton. I am battle ready. I am a demon terrorist, and I pray you will have a supernatural week.
0: And those were great input.
3: I'm John Hurchin, and I'm a demon terrorist.
0: To help Mr. Chris out. Little Ricky Wade, and I thank y'all for being here. See you Monday.
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2: We love you. I'm so glad you rode along with us.
0: Say bye, Dolly.
2: Bye for now.
0: Say bye, Dolly. That was awesome.

to make them an Israel. We would have no Bible without the Jews. We would have no Bible. We would have no revelation of who God was. Do you know? You know, there would be no Jesus, no Christianity, no Ten Commandments. But here's I think this is the main thing I need to let you know, is that God chose out of all the nations of the world one small group to reveal himself to the world. He didn't choose Babylon. He didn't choose Assyria. He didn't choose the Roman Empire. He didn't choose Egypt. He didn't choose any of the great nations. He chose a no-name nation that the Bible says that he saw them polluted as a woman's menstrual period rag thrown to the side. He said, I saw you like that, and I had compassion over you. And I brought you up, and I'm going to make something out of you. What everybody has discarded to the side, he gave the revelation of Yahweh, Jehovah, the great I Am, to one nation. And that nation was the nation of Israel, to Abraham. He revealed himself through Moses and gave us scriptures to Israel, to Abraham's seed forever. Without them, we don't have a Bible. Without them, we don't have a covenant. Without them, we are not blessed. And you need to thank God that what they did is that they rejected Jesus and his ministry on the earth. They'll say, we'll look for another. And because of that rejection, we get grafted in. Or we would be like everybody else. The Gentiles of the world got grafted in. Let me tell you how and why. Because look at verse 3, Genesis 12 and verse 3. I will bless the entire world. Every house will be blessed. They'll have an opportunity to look at here. All the families of the earth shall be blessed. That means I'm going to extend salvation to every family on the earth through Abraham. Understand? Someone say, this is not hard. And it's going to get more poignant as we go as well. We'd have no Bible, no Jesus, and as some people would say, no Christianity, but understand that the disciples were first called Christians at Antioch. So all those who say there's not such thing as Christianity, they need to read their Bible. Somebody shout amen. They'd have no Ten Commandments. We would not know the oracles of God. God promised to bless those who bless Israel and curse those who curse. No nation has been blessed like America. She has become a home to so many Jews, and they have economical, social, educational opportunities right here. Judgment has fallen heavily upon Israel's oppressors. Do it real slow. Egypt. The plagues of Egypt. Assyria. Babylon fell. Rome fell. Spain, they were kicked out of Spain. Germany. And what Germans did to the Jewish people. And you ready? And Russia as well.

the church goes, so goes America. Nobody's standing in the pulpit preaching truth. I don't know what they do in their Bible. Do you? America's dangerously close. Let's talk about the land of Israel. This is only to help you tomorrow when you go to your workplace and you sit down and you discuss it. You need to discuss it with knowledge. The most amazing of God's covenant promises is concerning the land of Israel. Now, looky here. Somebody's going to have a problem. And I'm going to say it like this here again. Look at this here. If you don't like me now, you surely aren't going to like me when I get through. I tell that to a lot of people because I make the devil mad. The devil will get up and get out of here. Somebody shout amen. Okay, you ready? Watch this one here now. The most amazing of God's covenant promises concerning the land of Israel. They are right now, that's what they're fighting about is the Gaza Strip. Now understand this here, the Gaza Strip did not begin coming into reality, I think it was in 2005. George Bush, the president, through a peace treaty, wanted to have a piece of land given to the Palestinians so they could have it as their home, to have their homeland, so that Gaza Strip was developed. Now understand, that means that that already is a two-state solution. It's already there. So when they tell you they should have their own, they've already got their place. Understand, that's your two-state solution that they're trying to push on everybody. Someone say, Pastor really makes it real simple. That's my job, is to let you know. And look at this here. When they gave up Israel's land to the Palestinians and through Gaza, immediately thereafter in 2005, Katrina hit. And we lost thousands of people's lives, flooded acres and acres and miles of shoreland, one of the worst that has ever hit America, just very shortly. You give up what you do to Israel, is what happens here. Make sense? This is where we're at. We okay, brother? It's real slow. I'm not political. I'm telling you fact. What they do to Israel and we do to Israel happens here. Here's what he says. It's the most covenant, he said, concerning the land. Get thee out of the country and from thy kindred and from thy father's house, and I will show thee the land that he's going to do. God told Abraham to leave his country to the land that I will show you. Here's what he told him. The issue is who controls the promised land. The most volatile, but the promised land has already been determined by the only one who has authority over it. Who has authority over the promised land? God. It's called the Holy Land because it belongs to God. In Psalm 24 in verse 1, the earth is the Lord's and the fullness thereof, and they that dwell therein. God gave it to Abraham. God chose the Jews, sovereign. He didn't choose anybody else. He didn't choose you. Look here, I'm talking about in the revelation of God. In Deuteronomy 7, verses 6 to 7. For thou art a holy people unto the Lord, the Jews. God, the Lord, thy God, hath chosen thee to be a special people unto himself. Understand tomorrow, when you're running your mouth, what you're running your mouth about. I have chosen thee to be a special people unto himself above all the people that are upon the face of the earth. Verse 7, the Lord did not set

0: his love upon you, nor choose you because you were many in number, but because that you were the fewest of all the people. They were rebellious. They were not righteous or populous, but God is sovereign. God told Moses that the land would always be before God's eyes. God told Moses, the promised land will always be before my eyes. God's always looking where? Always. Here's what he said, Deuteronomy 11 and 12. And the land which the Lord thy God careth thee, the eyes of the Lord thy God are always upon it. From the beginning of the year, even to the end of the year, I look right there. I don't take my eyes off of it. Let's talk about an exact covenant. Genesis 15 and verse 18. I think that's on the scripture back there. In the same day, put it up, Genesis 15 and 18. In the same day, the Lord made a covenant with Abram. Unto thy seed I have given this land. And from the river of Egypt unto the great river, to the river of Euphrates. Listen to this here now, real slow. In the same day that the Lord made a covenant, no, keep it on the screen for me. He made with Abraham, saying, unto thy seed have I given this land. Now look at how much the land is. From the river of Egypt, whoo, unto the great river, all the way to the river Euphrates. And if you don't know how much, you need to draw a line in Egypt, and you need to go all the way past Iraq. Not a little tiny place. God said, Abraham, that's your land right there. I'm just telling you the Bible. The Mediterranean Sea to the river Euphrates. The land that Abraham is much more than the area that they have been appropriated by United Nations. From the Mediterranean Sea to the Euphrates River. Now, they'll say, from the river to the sea, Palestine will be free. You got that right. I'm telling you, that's right. What they're saying is right. So they're talking about killing Israelis. But it's really from the Great Sea of Egypt to the Euphrates River will be free. Because it's going to be like that one day. They're going to get it all. They won't have to be fighting for that little big place over there. Look at this here. Also, 100 miles to the north of Damascus. Damascus is in Lebanon. Go 100 miles north of Damascus. You ready? And then 100 miles south of Jerusalem is their area. That's your Bible right there. That huge area, the whole place, is all Abraham's. I gave it to them. Are we all right? It's an everlasting covenant. If Israel were currently occupying the promised land today, let me tell you what her land would be. Israel, all of Lebanon, the West Bank of Jordan, Syria, Iraq, Saudi Arabia. And during the millennium, they're going to have it all. It's their land. So let's talk about the scattering of the Jews. I'm talking about the rapture. See, you don't really understand all the stuff that we're seeing happening in the Middle East. If you have a little bit of background, you start realizing, y'all, the Bible talks about everybody's going to turn against Israel. And you see bombs falling in and everything. But God said, I'm going to fight for Israel. But somewhere along the line, there's a rapture that happens. And brothers and sisters, I believe, you know, remember the Gulf War? See, some of you, was that 95, 96, Gulf War? Who remembers Scud missiles? Let me see your hands. I'm telling. Look at these. See, all of y'all. Some of y'all just need to get on your phone and Google Scud missiles. That was when Saddam Hussein lobbed missiles into Israel. And just knowing that, when I saw on the television Scud missiles flying through the sky, I said, "Look, this is it. This is it. This is the end. The rapture is going to happen. We're on it." That was just a prelude of what we saw yesterday. That was just like one missile they would shoot in every now and then. It's an everlasting covenant. Let's talk about the scattering of the Jews now. If God blessed them, why are they scattered everywhere? Y'all want to talk about that a moment? Moses warned that at the time was coming when their idolatry would cause them to be driven out of the land. Israel had no excuse. God is a jealous God. He would not tolerate people worshiping any other gods. The Jews were scattered by the Assyrians. I think that was like, now when we're talking about this, I'm having to go back and I'm thinking my history and all. 740 something BC. They were destroyed in two waves. 740 BC, the Assyrians came in and they took out many of the outer tribes from Jerusalem all the way around. They took them out. Never to be, they were like the lost tribes. You hear people talk about the lost tribes? They went into Assyrian bondage and they never heard nothing about them ever again. Never, nothing. Gone. And then the second wave that God deals with Israel is in 586 BC when Nebuchadnezzar comes in to Jerusalem and Benjamin comes into the area here. And he takes what was left over of Judah and Benjamin, and they go into captivity, into Babylonian captivity. They took King Zedekiah, put his eyes out. They led them out of Israel. And they were in bondage for some over 70 years. And then at the end of 70 years, God said there would be a remnant that I would allow them to come back to Israel, a small remnant. And they come back. All of that happened to a glorious nation that knew only the revelation of God because of idolatry and sin. They wanted to do it their own way. Live in sin your own way. So here's what's happened. Exactly what Moses prophesied would happen when the Assyrians and the Babylonians in 70 AD, the Romans came. When they came back to resettle their homeland, and Jesus is in Israel, in Jerusalem, in Nazareth. There's a group of people who were there. They came back. They started to rebuild. And Jesus gave a warning to them. When you see the Roman legions surround Israel, then you need to flee to the mountains. Something's getting ready to happen. And in 70 AD, the Roman legion surrounded Israel. They dug a moat around. Do y'all hear what I said? They dug a moat around the place. And you see them out there, ditch witching? That means they're getting ready to cut you off. And some of the people were smart enough to remember what Jesus said and they ran out. Ran to the mountains to flee. And they finished the moat up, and ever who was on the inside, left on the inside, the Roman legions came in and burned them all down and killed them all. Massacred them. Took the gold and the booty, took it back to Rome with them. Just what Moses had said, exactly what Moses prophesied. in Deuteronomy 28 and 65. And among these nations shalt thou find no ease, neither shall thy sole of thy foot have rest, but the Lord shall give thee there a trembling heart and failing eyes and sorrow of mind. Because they didn't want to serve him, out they went. God pushed them out. But God has a promise in his word for these people. I will not always have my wrath against Abraham. I will draw them back. I will give them their home back. I will give it back to them. Before and during the World War II, the Jews throughout Europe were the target of merciless state-sponsored persecution. In 1933, 9 million Jews lived in 21 European countries. By 1945, 2 out of 3 European Jews had been murdered. The Holocaust, which people don't believe in, brought about the extermination of 1/3 of the world's Jewish population. 1/3 died. Following the German invasion of the Soviet Union in 1941, the German army began shooting Jews in massive form, massive numbers. Extermination centers were established in Poland. Of the 6 million Jews murdered during World War II, half were killed in Nazi death camps. Auschwitz and Dachau became names synonymous with the Holocaust. The Jews were singled out by God to be blessed. Why would this happen to them? If they were singled out to be blessed, why? Put it up, Matthew 27 and verse 24. Did I give it to you in the back? Matthew 27 and verse 24. Listen, I'm here to help you. They had a choice. Either receive Barabbas, let Barabbas go, or let Jesus go. They made a choice. They said, we don't want Barabbas. Give us Barabbas. We don't want Jesus. You take Jesus and crucify him. When Pilate saw that he could not prevail, nothing, but that neither a tumult was made, but that rather a tumult was made, he took water, washed his hands before the multitude, saying, I am innocent of the blood of this just person. Who's he talking to? About. Who's he talking about? I am innocent of the blood of this just person. See ye to it. Now verse 25. Is there another one? Then answered all the people and said, his blood be on us and on our children. Verse 26. Then released he Barabbas unto them. And when he had scourged Jesus, he delivered him to be crucified. They spoke the curse on them own selves. Let his blood be on us and our children. You want to know why the Jews have went through so much? They did it right there. You understand the curse? All these people don't believe in curses? There it is. Now, God, the cup of judgment's full. Price has been paid by blood. There's a rebirth of Israel. There's a nation coming. Do we have reason to believe that the promises of God to Israel will be kept? Do you believe the promises will be kept? Isaiah 11 and verse 11. It shall come to pass, the Lord shall set his hand again the second time to recover the remnant of his people. I'll bring them back again. Which has left from Assyria, from Egypt, from Pathros, and from Cush, and Elam, and Shinar, and from Hamath, and from the islands of the sea. I'll bring them back. I think I put it up like this here. I think it's Ezekiel 36 and 24. Put this scripture up. This is for, you know, I'm taking it real slow, and I'm giving you scripture, because this video, you're going to need to give the people. You need to watch the video. Here's what he said. For I will take from you among the heathen. I will take you from among the heathen and gather you out of all countries, and I will bring you into your own. Say it. Fulfillment of these prophecies was set in motion on a day in 1948 when the U.S. recognized the new state of Israel. Clearly a miracle of God of the Jews have returned home. Many events had to be dovetailed to fit this together. Two special events. Someone say, tell me what are the two special events. Number one, the most influential event in returning of the Jews begins with a man by the last name. His name is Chaim Weisman. Look him up. Chaim Weisman. Weisman was a Russian Jew. Remember we talked about how God uses them. Brilliant chemist. Leader of the Zionist movement, who immigrated to England in 1904. During World War I, the English armies used gunpowder made of cordite, produced little smoke. Cordite required acetone imported from Germany. Winston Churchill would turn to Weisman and set him in a gin distillery to produce a synthetic acetone. His success of making smokeless gunpowder contributed to the Allied victory. The minimal salary that this man was token received earned significant leverage when he pressed persistent petitions for a Jewish homeland. And he was talking to who? Winston Churchill. Please give us our home. Please, when you divide the land up after war, give us a home. Please give us a home. And by war's end, England gained control of the land of Palestine. Event number two, the liberation of Jewish prisoners from Auschwitz, Dachau, and other Nazi concentration camps. The survivors, 1 million displaced Jews, had no place to go. God doesn't just turn a secular return, he wants a spiritual return. From the 650 who returned when the Jewish state of Israel was founded in 1948, the population of Israel has swelled to approximately 7 million now. So what's the significance of their homeland? This is the most prominent sign that we are in the last days. We are in it. This, God has set them up to be on the news. Here's the story behind the story, and I'm about ready to close. A man by the name of Clark Clifford, he died in 1998, was an influential Washington lawyer, became the political advisor of President Harry S. Truman. By the way, yesterday, missiles flew off the aircraft carrier, I think it was the Harry S. Truman. What I'm telling you right now, they lit missiles off the aircraft carrier, Harry S. Truman. It's floating in the sea over there because of this man's name. Let's look at what he did here. President Harry S. Truman, the 33rd president, he succeeded Franklin Delano Roosevelt, who died less than 3 months after he began his fourth term. He was born May 8, 1884. We're talking about Truman. His religion, he was a Baptist. Somebody say Baptist. He took office April 12, 1945. Under pressure from all his political advisors not to recognize Israel as a land and as a nation. Sympathy to the cause of the Jews because his family had been displaced during the Civil War. Harry S. Truman's family had been displaced because of the Civil War. And he heard his mom and daddy talking about it. And they had no place to go. Because of that sympathy of him, and because he was raised a Baptist, and he knew the Bible, and he knew that the land was given to Israel, to Abraham, and he knew biblical prophecy. Here's what Deuteronomy 1 and 8 says, "Behold, I have set the land before you. Go in and possess the land which the Lord sware unto your fathers, Abraham, Isaac, and Jacob, to give unto them the land and to their seed after them." He knew that. On May 14, 1948, his press secretary, Charlie Ross, at 6:11 p.m., said this: "The government of the United States, the government has been informed that the Jewish nation has been proclaimed in Palestine. The United States recognizes the provisional government as a de facto authority of the new state of Israel." God said, "In one day, I'm going to bring forth a nation." And God used Harry S. Truman to do it. That event starts the clock. You want to know, there could be nothing else more famous than that one event. We're in it, y'all. We are in the last days. Jesus is coming back. There's many things that has to happen. But there is nothing now that will stop Jesus from coming. Nothing. Everything's been fulfilled. The only thing that's happening right now is God's grace and God's mercy. Look here. He's got us going all across the land, taking people through deliverance, getting people ready, get this stuff out of his bride, raise me up an army, get the people ready. They're not ready for what's coming, and you're not. A nation born in a day. While Jesus is coming, we occupy. We keep preaching. We keep telling you. If you're here and you're not serving Jesus and you're not living here, I don't care. You're here for deliverance, you're in the right place. If you're here and you're not living right, you're in the right place. If you're here, you're watching me and you're a prodigal son or daughter, you need to get on your knees right now and say, "God, I'm ready to come home. The world around me is falling apart," and I'm telling you it is, and it's going to get worse. It is not getting better. It will not get better. It will only get worse. And I say, "Come quickly, Lord Jesus, come. Come quickly, Lord Jesus. Help me, Lord, get my sons, get my daughters. Help me get them in the ark. I claim them by faith." They have to make the decision themselves. But you understand that the rapture's coming. The rapture could not even happen until May 14th, 1948. Couldn't happen. A nation born in a day. Everything is prophesied. Last week I told you about the solar eclipses. I told you what was coming. I said last week, they say a war's coming. They say a war's coming. And what, just a few days? Didn't they say it? I didn't say it. They said it. Something's happening. And God's trying to shake us. I'm not trying to frighten you. I'm not trying. And look at this here.
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2: Hello, this is Henry Schaefer, and welcome to Old and New Testament Survey. It is a summary of the books of the Old and the New Testament. Now, what you're going to get here, you're going to get some unique insight concerning each book of the Bible, key verses that will just jump out at you and bring new revelation to you, relevant truth for today, some special notes that I have dictated and put in my Bible over the years that I have studied. Also, there's going to be a brief but comprehensive summary of each book. Now, you can also look for some wow moments of revelation of truth that we're going to give you. Now, if you're ready to start out on Old and New Testament Survey, come on and join us, man. We're going to have a great time studying the Bible together.
3: Tonight, now, this is going to be, if you look at how we've been going through every one of the books of the Bible so far, Lamentations is a very short book. And when I asked you if it's, how many, let's do this here, how many of you read Lamentations before? Okay. How many of you know what Lamentations is about? Really about? Do we really know? You really know? You say you had to tell somebody else what it's about. What it's about. You see what I'm talking about? The book of Lamentations. Well, the reason why we're going through what we're going through here is we're doing a program, a study that's called Old Testament Survey. When you become a Christian, this is one of the first things that you really ought to do, is take a program, do a survey of the Bible. What's the Bible about? And it kind of just, come on in, Brother George. It kind of gives you the highlights of, come on in, brother. The highlights of the books of the Bible. Kind of give you the theme of everything. Lamentations is kind of a little different because it's an addendum to the book of Jeremiah. And we spent a long time, I mean, we spent an hour or so speaking about Jeremiah. So let's just talk about Lamentations for a moment. Who has their papers with them? You got your paper? Let's pick it up here. Lamentations can be considered a river of tears. The author, consensus of Jewish tradition, attributes the book to who?
4: Jeremiah.
3: There are a number of similarities between the books of Jeremiah and Lamentations. When you look at the writer, he always uses the word or okay. Everybody understand? Everybody with me? That's, you know, you pick up the phrases of the person. Daughter of occurs about 20 times in each book. Now, the book is dated around 586 to 585 B.C. That's a very critical date when we talk about what was happening to the Jewish people. Remember we said what happened to the northern tribe? What year did the northern tribe go into Assyrian captivity or disperse? Everybody remember? 722 B.C. The northern kingdom actually disappears, and it never comes back. The only two tribes that remain after that point are which two tribes?
4: Judah.
3: Is Judah and who?
4: Benjamin.
3: And Benjamin is so small, it's pulled up inside Judah. Those are the only two that remains behind. So you see here, when it's dated about 586 B.C., when you look at the Babylonians, that's the time frame that you should remember in your mind, that the southern kingdom actually disappeared. That the Babylon came in at that time, in that time frame, and actually took the rest of Judah, took Judah and all those who remained back to Babylonian captivity. So let's look at it here. The name of the book, the Hebrew Bible, has the title Ekha, meaning how, with an exclamation mark, or alas, being the formula for the commencement of a song or wailing. It is the first word in the first and second and fourth chapters. The title in the Septuagint is Wailings because of its subject matter. The book is also referred to in the Jewish tradition as Lamentations. Now let's talk about the theme and purpose. Why would God even think about putting a book like this and into our hands? Well, the theme and the purpose. The primary theme of the book is a lament or mourning over the woes that had fallen a sinful Judah, and a pitiable destruction of the holy city and the temple. God promised Judah, for Judah's sin had come. The second theme flows out of his judgment for sin. Thus the prophet appeals to the chastened nation that they recognize God was just and righteous in his dealings with them. Did anybody get to read, anybody take the time to read Lamentations before we went through it? It's kind of a sad story when you look at it from Jeremiah's point. Now, you know, Jeremiah was there in Jerusalem. He was there in Judah when it was attacked by King Nebuchadnezzar. And they were under siege for some 18 months. There was no one able to get in, nobody to get out. They were starving to death. He sees all of that. He's writing about it. And then there's a breach in the wall, and then they finally go into captivity. King Zedekiah was the one who was a vassal king. Nebuchadnezzar actually had set him up and let him remain there for several years as kind of a vassal king, setting up kind of like what the U.S. government does when we go into Nicaragua or we go into different places, or we go into Afghanistan and we set up Hami Karzai, is that his name?
5: Yeah.
3: We set him up as the president, you know, and we're backing him. That makes sense? Anybody understand what I'm talking about? We set up that president. That's pretty much what King Nebuchadnezzar did. He set up King Zedekiah so that he could rule in his stead and be kind of like a vassal king. But what he decided to do at the very last, he decided to rebel against King Nebuchadnezzar, and he wanted to align himself with another kingdom. And then that's when King Nebuchadnezzar came down and said, no, we'll just wipe out all of Judah and just totally destroy them. That was the setup in that. He finally rebelled against King Nebuchadnezzar. Now, the things like this are, you say, are they important? Well, it's understanding what was taking place in that time frame. You know, you're not going to hear preaching like this or teaching like this here on Sunday morning because nobody's going to sit there and get history. But your Bible is nothing but full of history. That's what it's about. And the more you understand it, the more that you'll understand what was taking place in that time frame. So the second thing that flows out of this is judgment for sin. Thus the prophet appeals to the chastened nation that they recognize God was just, righteous in his dealings with them, and that they had, and that they cast themselves upon the mercy of the spirit of repentance. Now let's look at the key words. Come on in, everybody. The key words. That's going to be in the book of Lamentations. In view of the theme and the nature of the book, the key word is mourning or lamentations. That's the key word that you're going to see. Now we look at the key idea. The key idea is grief. Look at this here. Sin grieves the heart of God. It separates us from the fellowship with him and thwarts his plan to bless, protect, provide for us. Sin builds a wall. That separation from God should appropriately bring in our hearts almost inconsolable grief, making us so miserable that repentance flows easily and sincerely. We're talking about the key idea of grief. It is the pride and stubbornness of man, illustrated in the history of the Jewish people, which makes us unrepentant and content to remain in our sinful condition. Now, what he's saying is that that's the way Israel was. They decided that they did not want to follow God, would not repent from their sins. And Jeremiah was a called prophet of God, that he was a prophet to the nations, yet he did not prophesy to the nations. He prophesied to who? He prophesied to that local group, but he did speak out and call many of the nations. He wasn't there with them. You know, I guess he wasn't there with them, but he spoke to them. That makes sense? He spoke to Moab, and he spoke to all these different kingdoms around him, but he never left where he was at. He was always there. So he said he was called to the nation. But you can do the same thing as well. I mean, we do that as well. When we leave here, we're just not ministering here in this little area here tonight. But what we take and preach, and it goes over the internet and the radio, and it goes out across the world. See what I'm talking about? So some people, the ministry, they'll never get out of this little room. That's where they see their little ministry, or they see ministry. But we see it bigger than that. Whether anybody comes or not, it doesn't matter to me. Because it's a matter of giving the information that God gives, and we put it out, and it puts out many, many times. That's what Jeremiah was doing. Jeremiah prophesied to many different subjects or nations, but he never left the place. So you could speak to a nation from here if you wanted to. You could speak to Australia. You could, you see what I'm getting at? And that's kind of like, is everybody on board with me? That makes sense what I'm saying? It's not that hard to understand. But he just didn't leave, he didn't go anywhere. I mean, that's where he was at. But the reason why I'm saying that is because when you read the book of Jeremiah, let's look at the very first part of it, the Jeremiah chapter 1. Verse 7, Ah, Lord God, he said, I can't speak. Verse 7, but the Lord said unto me, don't say you're a child, I will send thee, and whatsoever I command thee, thou shalt speak. Don't be afraid of them, of their faces. Look at verse 10. Here's how you know. But he never left. Look at what it says. I have set thee over this, over the nations. Uh-oh. How did he do that? He never left. But his word carries on. See what I'm getting at? He ministered and he spoke to them. Kingdoms to root out, pull down, to destroy, throw down, build, and to plant. So that's what you have to look at when you look at Jeremiah. God did tell him he'd be going to the nations. But it's not that he left and went to the nations. He spoke to the nations. That makes sense what I'm saying?
4: Mm-hmm.
3: All right. Anyway, the sin builds a wall, separation. So here we are. When we have sin, the book of James exhorts us. The book of James in the New Testament exhorts us to come near to God, and he will come near to you. Wash your hands, you sinners. Purify your hearts, you double-minded, and grieve, mourn, and wail. Change your laughter to mourning and your joy to gloom. Humble yourselves before the Lord, and he will lift you up. James 4, 8 to 10. So that's the key idea, is grief. They never grieve for their sin. And it's almost like you have to have a point of entering into grief so that you can do what? Say, repent. So with that, you know, there's a lot of people are not sorry or sorrowful when they come to church. So let's look at some of the key verses. The key verses in Lamentations. We're going to pick it up here. Come on in, my friend. The key verses is Lamentations chapter 2. And let's do 5 and 6. And here's what it says. The Lord was as an enemy. He hath swallowed up Israel. He hath swallowed up all her palaces. He hath destroyed his strongholds and hath increased. And the daughter of Judah, mourning and lamentation. He hath violently taken away his tabernacle, as if it were of a garden. He hath destroyed his places of the assembly. The Lord hath caused this solemn feast and Sabbath to be forgotten in Zion, and he hath despised in the indignation of his anger the king and the priest. So when the Lord, he talks about how that God is just actually removing everything. You see, you know, look at Jeremiah was there and he was seeing the destruction of Israel. He was seeing Jerusalem. He was seeing it actually ravaged. Everybody starving to death. And then God's presence being lifted, taken out of it. And he witnessed that. He wrote that in Lamentations. But not only that, did he stay there. He actually went into captivity himself. He went with them. So he saw the whole thing. That's what it's so good about having someone like Jeremiah there to be able to write what took place. Look at here, Lamentations chapter 3. Somebody says, I've never studied the book of Lamentations. Well, that's why you're here. Somebody shout amen. We gonna talk about Lamentations. Somebody's got to do it. Somebody, you know, it just falls on me to have to talk about the book of Lamentations. So let's look at here. It's chapter 3, verse 21. Thus I recall to my mind, therefore have I hope. Is that where I'm at? 3:21, yeah. And it is of the Lord's mercies that we are not consumed, because his compassions fail not. They are new. Now, you got to realize that we speak about a lot of these different verses, don't we? And if you read the book of Lamentations, they're in there. But you would say, why would these things be inside here? Because God goes from one part of, I'm going to judge you, and then he swings to the other part about, don't forget who I am. He talks about judgment, and then he swings to this other side. See what I mean? They are new every morning. Great is thy faithfulness. The Lord is my portion, saith my soul. Therefore will I hope in him. The Lord is good unto them that wait for him. It's kind of hard to think. It's crazy that you would see this in a city getting ready to fall apart. To the soul that seeks him, it is good that a man should both hope and quietly wait for the salvation of the Lord. Let's see, am I far enough down there? Yeah, I think that's good enough. Verse 20, yeah, I am, all the way through it. So anyway, that's the key verses. Christ is seen prophetically in Lamentations. It portrays him as a man of sorrows, who was acquainted with grief, who was afflicted, despised, scorned by his enemies. Jeremiah's weeping over the destruction of Jerusalem is perhaps also a picture of Christ who wept over Jerusalem. Remember this here. Every time you read anything in the Old Testament, it's not about you. David and Goliath, not about you. It can be about you, but it's not about you. Who's it about?
4: Jesus.
3: All about Jesus. All this stuff, remember Jesus said, search the scriptures. For in them you think you have eternal life, but they are they that testify of me. So every one of the books, you'll find Jesus in those books. And then you'll have to say, how is he prophetically shown in this book here? Here it is here, Jeremiah's weeping over the destruction of Jerusalem. It's perhaps also a picture of Christ who wept over Jerusalem as he did in Matthew 23, 37 through 38. Now let's talk about Jeremiah here for a moment. That's what you have in your hand. There's some things that you need to know about how Jeremiah is set up. So I want to do this here. One of the little known portions of the Bible is the book of Lamentations. Most people don't even go through it. It's mostly neglected by students. This narrative contains some rich deposits of truth that if you examine them and the contents of them, you can really get God speaking to you in the midst of trouble and tragedy here in this era. So when you look at the style of the book, is similar to the book of Jeremiah. That's how they assume or they know that he wrote this here. And certainly the Lamentations of literature was characteristics of the prophet that he spoke of. So the let's look at this here. In one of the, where am I at? Yeah, here's what I'm going to say. Hebrews, also many Hebrews were taken captive to Babylon. Zedekiah was appointed as a puppet king over the poor sort of the people who had not been transported to Babylon. But in the ninth year of his reign, how long did Zedekiah reign? In the ninth year he rebelled. And Nebuchadnezzar came again with his army. Jerusalem was besieged for how long? I mean, how long did I tell you? 18 months. And the conditions in the city were so dreadful and so sore that there was no bread for the people. Now, you read a lot of this in 2 Kings. You got to realize that Jeremiah is writing, but it's recorded in 2 Kings. It's recorded 2 Kings 25 and 3. Now, I'm putting these words out, these numbers out, so everyone who's listening to this will have to do it like I did. Stop it. Look it up. Then they can continue on. We don't have time to be able to go through all the verses that is referenced back to. Finally, a breach was made in the city. The invading army had no compassion upon young men or virgin, old men or hoary head. What's the hoary head?
4: Old people.
3: What's the hoary head? Anybody know? The hoary head. Look at Dr. Finn. That's a hoary head. White haired, hoary head. You know that? Well, I ain't saying that, sister. I'm talking to Dr. Finn. I think I know him. I know Dr. Finn. And the you know, and the Bible talks in the book of the law tells us that we're to rise up at the hoary head. You know, and that when there's people who I tell you what, I look in the mirror, y'all. When I look in the mirror, I said, "Oh my God." I said, "My hair is completely white." And I go, when I look at it, because that's all I see is this part right here. It's all white. I said, "Woo, it's white." So I had to get the mirror. Says, "Woo, there's a little bit of tan, or there's a little bit of something there." And this is all natural, everybody. I'm not going down to get none of this done. Some people go down to get the white done. Like, you know, like I said, why would you do that? But they do it. They do it. Yeah, they get it frosted in there. But I believe every barn needs a little bit of paint on it. Myself, I mean, every house needs a little bit of paint. I don't have no problems with it. But the Bible talks about rising up at the hoary head. The hoary head being someone who is white headed or silver headed or gray headed, but also the Bible does tell us in the Book of Proverbs. It tells us this here is that if that we're to honor them and to esteem them if they have lived a godly and a holy life. And that's a condition. Just because someone's old doesn't mean that you say, "Hey, let's honor them." That's not what he's talking about. It was talking about if you had done what? had served God and done the things you're supposed to do, then you look at that person and say, listen, they've got some wisdom that you can share. You can share it with them. Does that make sense?
5: Yeah.
3: So, I mean, they've lived. They should be able to share some. They should be able to. Not always, but should be able. Anyway, rising up at the hoary head. How did I get onto this here? I don't know. Don't know how we done that. But anyway, old men. That was it, the hoary head. Old men and the hoary headed. That's what it's talking about. 2 Chronicles 36:17. The remaining vessels of the temple were taken, and the Babylonians burned the house of God, broke down the wall of Jerusalem, burned the palaces thereof with fire. Truly, it was a horrible spectacle. Now, what set King Nebuchadnezzar off to want to come and destroy everything? Two things. What did he see? What was one of the things that he saw? Remember our lessons? King Hezekiah did what? He opened up the treasury vessels, invited all the people to come in to the house of God, to the treasuries, and they saw all the golden vessels that God had made. And King Nebuchadnezzar said, I know what I'm going to do with that. And he went back home. And then it was as the enemy started to work in his mind, he says, I want to besiege what? I want those golden vessels. Does that make sense what I'm saying? So he opened the door up to show him what he had. And that turned this, you know, that goes right back to the lesson in scriptures where it talks about not casting your pearls before the swine. That makes sense? You got to be careful at what you share, who you share it with. Well, anyway, that's what happened to King Nebuchadnezzar. He saw what was happening there in Jerusalem, so he set an attack to be able to go in and get those things. That's the reason why I'm making that point when I make this statement here. You ready for it? It says that what he did is that he went and the remaining vessels in the temple were taken out of the Babylonians, and they burned the house of God, broke down the walls of Jerusalem, and burned the palaces thereof with fire. That's what he went there for, was to do what? Get the vessels. And then, of course, you know, when you read the rest of the Bible, when we're going to study it in the book of Daniel, those vessels show up again. That makes sense? Mm-hmm. And different things. So the prophet Jeremiah was a witness to the spiritual death of the city of Jerusalem, and the book of Lamentations is actually a funeral dirge that depicts the suffering and the sorrow which attended Jerusalem's death. It doubtless was sung by the Jews in captivity as a reminder of their sorrow, and especially of their past sins, which participated the destruction of the holy city. In this connection, the arrangement of the book is interesting. Here's what I want. This is what we're getting to. We're going to get to this. We got a lesson we're going to do here tonight. You're going to help do it. Get a piece of paper out. You say you don't have one. You got one right in front of you. Be able to take it and turn it over. And here's what we're going to do. We're going to do something very similar to what is in the book of Jeremiah. So if you don't know how Jeremiah is written, you get ready to learn some things about Jeremiah. So here's what it is. Is that in this here, the arrangement of the book is interesting. 4 out of 5 chapters are acrostic in form. Who knows what acrostic is? Acrostic in form. Did you know Jeremiah was written as in acrostic form as well? So let's look at this here. Chapters 1 and 2 and 4 contain 22 verses. Why 22 verses? Anybody know why? 22 verses because there's 22 letters of the Hebrew alphabet. There's 22 verses and there's 22 letters of the Hebrew alphabet. So when we look at this here, chapter 3 has 66 verses, and each third verse is introduced with a letter from the Hebrew alphabet. Chapter 5 is not arranged alphabetically. Now some have suggested this format was for a purpose. Why would you think the format would be for a purpose? Some will say that it was so that others, to facilitate memorization. That's what some will say, like A to Z. Or that it'd be Aleph to Tav, the A to the Z, it would say. So for study purposes, Lamentations is divided like into 5 sections. And we're going to get into those in just a moment. But here's what we're going to do with the acrostic. When you look at this acrostic here, on the board here, you're going to see F-A-I-T-H. Many people have done the acrostic many ways. You ready for this one here? The acrostic, we say, forsaking all I what? Who knows it?
6: Mm-hmm.
3: I trust him. That's an acrostic. See what I mean? So when you look at it, you can say that I want to remember what faith is, and you can take an acrostic and you memorize things. Now, this is what they've done with the book of Lamentations. So if you did not know Lamentations was in an acrostic form, that's why you're here tonight. Somebody shout amen. I learned that tonight. So it's in acrostic form. So who else has this? Who else knows an acrostic words for F-A-I-T-H? Anybody know? Anybody got one? This is open. You let me know and I'll put it on the board here. Okay? So I had heard this many, many years. I had heard this, had heard teaching about it, had heard preaching about it. F-A-I-T-H, forsaking all, I trust him. And that was the acrostic. But that's when I started praying, I asked the Lord. I mean, I got down and I said, God, you know, this is what, I want to know what faith is. What it really is. You know, because watch this here. When they were saying forsaking all, I trust him. And as I'm praying, here's what, y'all want me to tell you what the Holy Ghost gave me? Yes. Here's what he told me. Uh-oh, let's see if I can remember it. Here's what he said. He says, faith is this, is finding assurance in the heart. Now, as I'm praying, he gives me that. Boom. He said, this is what it is. Now, see, you can have faith and say, forsaking all, I trust him. And you can forsake all, and but not really trust him. There's a lot of people who do that. So they say, I forsake all, I trust him. But that's not what faith is. Faith is what the Holy Ghost told me it is. Faith is this. When you find assurance in your heart, that's faith. When you have that assurance in your heart, that's what faith is. It's not forsaking all, I trust him. That's not it. And that would, you, do you understand what I'm getting at? So you can remember things in an acrostic form. And this is how this is. Now what we're going to do is we're going to, how many people we got in here? It doesn't matter. We're going to do it this way here. So here's how we're going to do this here. So what they believe about the book of Jeremiah, or Lamentations, is that the reason it's written in 22 verses, that it would help Jeremiah pin together what he would need to be able to look at the very first letter of the alphabet and be able to put his thoughts to those words, those letters. Okay?
5: Yeah.
3: That's what we're looking at. Why would God put this like this here? Some would say it would be for memorization. F-A-I-T-H. So you can memorize that, right? Mm-hmm. One or the other, whatever it would be. So it would be something like that for Lamentations. So he is writing in this acrostic form what he is seeing and how bad Jerusalem is. That's what he's seeing, right? So he writes it in that form. So here's the task tonight. For the last few moments here, we're going to do this here. Is we're going to do, I want you to write on your paper there, I want you to write A, B, C, D, E, all the way down to, which one's the last one, everybody?
6: Z.
3: All right? This is what we're going to do. All the way down. A, B, C, D, E, F, G, H, I, J, K, L, M, N, O, P, Q, R, S, T, U, V, W, X, Y, and Z. Now, here's the task of the Holy Spirit. Or God's going to use this to write the word. Now, you see, most people don't even realize Jeremiah's written like this. Do you understand what I'm getting at? So there's something special that God's done here. That makes sense? So as you write these letters down, I want you, let's do this here. I'm going to let y'all go. There we go. So here's what I want you to do. I want five. One, two, three, four, five. I want you to pick the first five.
2: 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I hope you've enjoyed the program. 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If you've got any comments or got any questions, look forward to seeing you again. God bless.

chapter 8, verse 36. It says, if the Son therefore shall make you free, ye shall be free indeed. I'm reading one more time. If the Son therefore shall make you free, ye shall be free indeed. Amen. Thank you, Holy Ghost, for this passage of scripture. If Jesus, the Messiah, the Son of the living God, King of kings, Lord of lords, therefore shall make you free. Certainly, truly, you're free. Mm-hmm. We're living in a time where we understand that we are engaging in intense spiritual warfare. We're dealing with warfare like we never had to deal with it before. So we have to constantly be on guard, watching things that we may hear or things that we may see. And we have to guard our heart. And we have to be sober, as the Bible speaks. We have to be vigilant. We must be watchful. We must be instant in prayer. Amen. And so we have to be on our guards, as the Bible speaks, as a good soldier, that we must be able to do what? Endure hardness as a good soldier. And so we realize that we are a soldier. And so therefore, the Bible speaks here in this passage of scripture. He said, if the Son therefore shall make you free, ye shall be free indeed. And see, one of the things that as a soldier, you must be mission oriented. Amen. You must be on an assignment from the Most High. And so you understand that you are focused towards one thing. Amen. Because you have instructions from God. You have a goal to be. You have something to press towards, as Paul would speak. Pressing towards. Amen. But listen, along the way, there are some things that will try to come to inflict harm upon you. There'll be some things that will come to divert you or to try to hinder, or and I like to use this word, to oppress the saints of God, to try to oppress God's people. Thank you, Holy Ghost. There's some things that will come if we're not 16 sharp. There'll be some things that will come to hinder you, and what I would call demonic spirits. Mm-hmm. See, demonic spirits, they come to try to hinder you. They come to try to oppress the saints. And so we have to be careful in engaging in this warfare. You must have all of your armor on. This is not something that we take lightly. Even in this new year, in 2015, the demonic warfare has increased even the more, and we will see more things happening. But you must be sober and you must be vigilant. Mm-hmm. Listen, there are some pastors even out there that do not want to deal with the demonic spirits, or even speak about it, or even talk about it. And so what we have learned how to put our church face on, and we have learned to go through the mechanics of things, and we have learned how to do church, but we haven't dealt with spiritual warfare. And so what happens is sometimes even that leader can be oppressed with something, because you can be oppressed if there is an opening, if there's a doorway that the enemy has crept in and has tormented you, and you keep that little secret and it's business as usual. And so there's some things right now that are tormenting or oppressing some of the saints of God. But a lot of times we don't want to deal with it, because as long as I continue to go to church, as long as I continue to go to

0: Bible study, and long as I continue to act like I got it together, then you know what? Everything's fine. But the devil is a liar. We thank you right now, Holy Spirit, as you are showing us right now that, we need to be sober, that we need to be vigilant. See, one of the areas that the enemy gets us, and a lot of times we deal with spiritual warfare, is when we become vulnerable. I have dealt even with my walk with Christ, and I've been walking with Christ for almost 27 years. And I've went to church, and I served God faith. I went to Bible studies. I went to church on a regular basis. But there were some things in my life that I couldn't share with people, that I didn't want to deal with. Because in myself, it would probably be shameful to somebody that I might want to share it to. So I learned to, over the course of years of my young Christian walk, I learned to suppress it. But I love God. I had loved God, and I love Him so much, and I was faithful. But yet there was something that was tormenting me. And what I have found out, that a lot of times, this thing that would torment me would be when I had became vulnerable. In other words, when the cares of life had came upon me and it overwhelmed me to the point where I basically wanted to just have a pity party. Mm-hmm. When I wanted to have a pity party and I wanted to feel bad for myself and the way things were going. Now, wait a minute, I haven't shared it with anybody and I have allowed myself to become vulnerable. That's when the demonic spirit has an opening. He has a doorway. He has a legal right because I have become vulnerable. And I felt bad for myself. And you know what? A lot of times I will repent. I will cry out to God and I will say, Lord, help me, because you know I love you, God, but why is this thing bothering me like this? I can't share this with anybody. God, why? You know I love you. I go to church every day. When we have the doors open, I'm there, God. God, I know the scriptures. I know the word. I can quote it up and down. But God, I am tormented. And guess what? I would repent. And I would walk in freedom, what I thought was freedom, for 6 months or 8 months or even a year and even 2 years. And sometimes I even go up to 3 years. And yet something will come back and say, you know what? I'm going to torment you. It was so bad that I would even shake. Now, here I am, a Christian. Mm-hmm. A Christian, yet I am tormented by this thing. See, a lot of pastors don't want to deal with it. Because guess what? A lot of times they're dealing with something too. And so they can't deal with demonic spirits and cast demon spirits out because there's something in them too. But see, listen, I don't have time to play church now. Because I am serious about my walk with God. And I am serious about my deliverance. My God. And so a lot of times I will cry out to God, and God, certainly God will forgive me, and I will continue to walk, and I will continue to do the things of God, and then sooner or later, here it goes again. And there are some saints out there right now that are dealing with some personal things that they don't quite know how to get delivered from, but God is our deliverer. They have the same thing. Lord, I go to church, Lord. I do the right thing, God, but yet, God, this thing is tormenting me in my mind. If the Son, therefore, shall make you free, ye shall be free indeed. You see, a lot of times, some of the things that we're going through, listen, let's get the truth out today. It feels good. Whatever the thing that oppresses you feels good to your flesh. Mm-hmm. It feels good to the flesh. And so what happens is we're not sincere in our sincerity of deliverance, because in the back of our minds we want to hold on, not totally give it up. So you will have temporary victories. Listen, we're living in a time right now, we don't have time for temporary victories. We need to be walking in total victories. And that's why the Bible said, if the Son therefore shall make you free, you shall be free indeed. You shall be free. So one day I cried out to God. I have been dealing with this thing for a while, and I cried out to God. Because see, if I can be transparent to help somebody, I will. I cried out to God. I cried out and I said, God, deliver me. Deliver me, God. I don't want this thing anymore. And I admit that with everything that was in my core, been walking with God for a long time, and I cried out to God. See, we might can fool man, but we can't fool God. See, God knows the heart, because see, we are naked before God. When I cried out to God that I am tired and that I really want to be set free. Because see, if you're going to get your deliverance, you got to be sincere. I mean, totally sincere. I mean, totally. Harabashi. Totally surrender to Jesus Christ of Nazareth, and he will deliver you. I cried out to God one day, and I was sitting in my bedroom, and I cried out to God, and I said, God, set me free, deliver me. I don't want this. And when I said, I don't want this thing anymore, immediately a bright light appeared. A bright light like I never seen it before. It appeared, and I saw it in my mind, and I saw this bright light. And immediately I knew that the Son had set me free. Because the Bible said, if the Son therefore shall make you free, ye shall be what? Free indeed. Truly. Truly. Not a half-hearted thing. Because God said, I want your heart. I want all of you. I don't want some of you. I don't want 85% of you. I don't want 95% of you. I want all of you. And when Jesus realized that I was totally sincere to want to be free, you got to want it bad enough when it comes to deliverance. You got to want it bad enough. Amen. And when I cried out to God, that light came forth and he set me free. But let me tell you something else about the scriptures. May I? See, when God says you are free indeed, when God sets you free, he teaches you how to stay free. See, many people can talk about deliverance, but when you get delivered from something, do you know how to keep your deliverance? Oh my God. Do you know how to walk in your deliverance? See, when God set you free, he teaches you. So you.
1: 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Remember to not be just a hearer of the word, but a doer of the word as well. This is First Lady Chellis Jones, and thank you for listening. Until next time.
2: Hello, this is Heaven. May I help you?
3: Yeah, I think I found a flaw in your manual.
2: You mean the Bible?
3: Yes. You know that section that says, so in everything, do unto others as you'd have them do unto you?
2: Matthew chapter 7, verse 12?
3: Sure. Now, when you say everything, does that mean everything? Or are there exceptions?
2: What is it about the word everything that you don't understand, sir?
3: Well, I have this really obnoxious brother-in-law, and I would love to just take some chicken feathers and some hot chocolate syrup and...
2: Sir?
3: Oh, I'm sorry. Surely there's got to be an exception to that rule.
2: Trust me, sir.
3: How about a loophole?
2: There's a very good reason why there's no exception in that section.
3: I don't think whoever wrote that ever met my brother-in-law.
2: Regardless, sir, that section is a part of God's standard for how we are to treat others. 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

Here's more from the Bible, reading at Acts 8:14. Now when the apostles in Jerusalem heard that Samaria had received the word of God, they sent them Peter and John, who came down and prayed for them that they might receive the Holy Spirit. For he had not yet fallen upon any of them. They had simply been baptized in the name of the Lord Jesus. Then they began laying their hands on them, and they were receiving the Holy Spirit. Now when Simon saw that the Spirit was bestowed through the laying on of the apostles' hands, he offered them money, saying, "Give this authority to me as well, so that everyone on whom I lay my hands may receive the Holy Spirit." But Peter said to him, "May your silver perish with you, because you thought you could obtain the gift of God with money. You have no part or portion in this matter, for your heart is not right before God. Therefore repent of this wickedness of yours, and pray the Lord that, if possible, the intention of your heart may be forgiven you. For I see that you're in the gall of bitterness, and in the bondage of iniquity." But Simon answered and said, "Pray to the Lord for me yourselves, so that nothing of what you have said may come upon me." So when they had solemnly testified and spoken the word of the Lord, they started back to Jerusalem, and were preaching the gospel to many villages of the Samaritans. But an angel of the Lord spoke to Philip, saying, "Get up and go south to the road that descends from Jerusalem to Gaza. This is a desert road." So he got up and went, and there was an Ethiopian eunuch, a court official of Candace, queen of the Ethiopians, who was in charge of all her treasure, and he had come to Jerusalem to worship. And he was returning and sitting in his chariot, and was reading the prophet Isaiah. Then the Spirit said to Philip, "Go up and join this chariot." Philip ran up and heard him reading Isaiah the prophet, and said, "Do you understand what you're reading?" And he said, "Well, how could I, unless someone guides me?" And he invited Philip to come up and sit with him. Now the passage of Scripture which he was reading was this: "He was led as a sheep to slaughter, and as a lamb before its shearer is silent, so he does not open his mouth. In humiliation his judgment was taken away. Who will relate his generation? For his life is removed from the earth." The eunuch answered Philip and said, "Please tell me, of whom does the prophet say this? Of himself or of someone else?" Then Philip opened his mouth, and beginning from this scripture, he preached Jesus to him. As they went along the road, they came to some water, and the eunuch said, "Look, water, what prevents me from being baptized?" And Philip said, "If you believe with all your heart, you may." And he answered and said, "I believe that Jesus Christ is the Son of God." And he ordered the chariot to stop, and they both went down into the water, Philip as well as the eunuch, and he baptized him. When they came up out of the water, the Spirit of the Lord snatched Philip away, and the eunuch no longer saw him, but went on his way rejoicing. But Philip found himself at Azotus, and as he passed through, he kept preaching the gospel to all the cities until he came to Caesarea. This is The Word, simply reading from the Scriptures without comment. And I'm Nicholas Hope.

0: This is Max McLean. Is it enough to listen to the Bible? 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Do not merely listen to the word and so deceive yourselves. Do what it says. Anyone who listens to the word but does not do what it says is like a man who looks at his face in a mirror and after looking at himself goes away and immediately forgets what he looks like. But the one who looks intently into the perfect law that gives freedom and continues to do this, not forgetting what he has heard but doing it, he will be blessed in what he does. From James chapter 1, listen to the Bible. It's great for the soul.
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0: 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Sometimes you were publicly exposed to insult and persecution. 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So do not throw away your confidence. It will be richly rewarded. You need to persevere so that when you have done the will of God, you will receive what He has promised. From Hebrews 10. 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
20: And Jesus said, "Ye shall receive power after that the Holy Ghost is come upon you, And ye shall be witnesses unto me both in Jerusalem, and in all Judea, and in Samaria, and unto the uttermost parts of the earth. Welcome to today's program, It's Really Supernatural, Acts of the Holy Spirit. I'm your host, Henry Schaefer. I believe in the supernatural, and God is on the move in these last days. Let's move into the program and see another chapter that could be written in the book of Acts. All right, well, hello. Welcome to CSRA.
14: Hello.
20: It's good to have everybody tuned in here tonight. You're listening to a special edition of It's Really Supernatural, and it is Friday, August the 4th, 7 o'clock, and we are live and in the studio, and do we have a program for everybody tonight. And I'm sitting all around the table here with me here in the studio, around the desk and all. We've gone. I'm going to start here with our little guest we have here. Mom, Grandma.
14: Nana.
20: Nana, why don't you introduce him?
14: Jace. Man. That's Jace, our grandson.
20: Wait a minute. Which number is he on right now?
14: What number are you on there, Jace?
20: Number 5. Go ahead, Jace. Tell me something here. Hello, yes. Everybody.
21: Hey, guys.
20: There we go. All right. All right. And now we have JFK here.
22: JFK. In the house.
14: Yeah. Dana Turner, glad to be here.
20: Man, look who's riding shotgun with us tonight.
23: Yep, Bill Turner in the house.
20: We're going to have a good one here tonight. So it's good to welcome all listening audience in. Good to have you with us. Just sit on back, tune in. We've got a visitor that's going to be speaking with us here tonight. We have a man by the name of Freddie Garcia, and he's going to be giving his testimony. He has a CD. And I listened to the CD. It's a testimony about visit to heaven and hell. And he's going to be calling in here in just a few moments. So that's his name, Freddie Garcia. So you can go to Facebook and check him out right now. Facebook, Freddie Garcia. And he's going to be tuned in to us here real quick.
14: Okay.
20: And he's going to be calling here in about 4 or 5 minutes. So, Dana, won't y'all take it in here real quick? Let me get live on my Facebook here, and we'll share everything.
14: All right. Well, that's what I'm doing here. I was just sitting here working, sharing it across our Facebook.
20: Right. Oh, good.
14: So everybody can be a part of the program tonight. It's something you don't want to miss. And
23: yeah, because his testimony is probably one of the most powerful one. If that's a word.
20: Yeah.
14: Powerful is most powerful.
23: Yeah. Most powerful
20: there is. That's pretty good, isn't it?
23: Yeah, it's amazing. So you don't want to miss it.
22: Yeah, I'm kind of really interested. It seems like it's going to be so powerful. We don't really know what God's going to do with this.
23: That's right. Right. So, but he's also a prophet, so that should be interesting too.
14: Yes, amen.
23: Just the way he got to the point where he's at now is definitely
14: amazing. That's right.
22: Yeah. But this is going to be a very, very interesting. So we need to call. We need to try to get everybody on the line.
14: Everybody on. That's what I'm doing. Pastor, are you sharing this on the radio station? Or do you want me to? Okay.
20: All right. So tell them where to go on the radio station on the Facebook.
14: Okay. So you can go to WCC's Facebook page. And you can share this video to yours. So what we need you to do, too, if you go to WCC, and you need to like the page so you can follow us. Anytime there's a program live on here, it will pop up on your Facebook feed and let you know that there's a live program. Just like we do, we share our Morning Manna program on here every Monday and try to feed it across. And Project Seer I watch on here, and it's really supernatural. So be sure and share this across the way so we can get as many people watching as possible so they can hear this great testimony tonight.
20: Yeah, so I just shared it to Freddie Garcia's timeline
14: good.
20: He should be happy with that. And, you know, it's going to be, I looked today, it's another 2 months before we're going to be able to stream live back to YouTube. But listen, at the end of the program, we always upload this to Studio WCC.
14: That's right.
20: And so you can watch the videos in the programs again. As well, but I'm excited about this. I was able to contact Freddie today and said, listen, we're going to make this thing happen.
14: Mm-hmm.
20: And he said, yes, sir, we can make this thing happen here tonight. So we just got here just a couple more minutes, and he's going to be calling in here. So everybody, tell a neighbor, tell a friend that we're going to listen to Freddie Garcia tonight, his testimony as he visited heaven, visited hell, and his life experience heretofore to this point in his life. So we've last week we had a time here last week.
14: We did.
0: I went back and watched that video.
23: Yeah, I was at work, but I really enjoyed this.
0: Isolated from reality, it was kind of like the naked pastor really got to me.
14: I'm telling you, it was so funny. And listen, I listened to it at the gym the next day while I was on the treadmill watching it again. And I got just as tickled on the treadmill. It was pretty funny. Hey, I want to give a shout-out real quick to Tony Myers and Bernice Hughes-Meyer. They joined us. Doug Lively. Russell Lively, your old buddy, Henry Schaefer Sr.
0: I know. Yeah. Hey, tell Russell Lively it will be Go Bayville.
14: Go Bayville, right.
0: You know, that'll even sound right, does it?
14: That's right.
0: It's like it was a real, like...
14: Bayville Elementary,
0: Elementary. Go Bayville.
14: Paul Babb has joined us. Hey, Tony. Hey, right back at you. So, anyway, we got some people starting to tune in tonight, so I'm excited.
22: Hey, Tony. We miss you, buddy.
0: All right.
14: Oh, that's
0: Hello,
14: funny.
0: Everybody. So, anyway, looking in here.
14: He said, yay, go Bayville.
0: I mean, that sounds like that was a childhood. You know, that sound like movies.
14: Right.
0: A school in a movie. Uh-huh. You know what I mean? And everything. I guess it really was a movie. You had to be mm-hmm. there with us is all right. I can say.
14: Hey, and
0: I mean, the school burnt down in the first grade. I don't know what we did, but it burnt down.
23: Great.
0: That's what I'm talking about. They knew we were coming in.
23: Just south of Augusta.
14: It is. Oh. It's over.
0: off
14: of Milledgeville Road.
22: Hey, listen,
14: shout out to, I just know where it was at. My grandmother lived over in that area. Oh, and my cousins went there and stuff. But I wanted to shout out to Paul and April and get them. Listen, we're going to have Freddie Garcia on here live, call in just a few minutes, and I know y'all are both friends with him on Facebook, so if you can, share this on your page and get it out there so they don't miss this testimony tonight.
0: There we go. So he should be making his phone call here just any moment. So if you're listening, Freddie, you make that phone call right now. We're ready to put you on the air. This is going to be good. He's going to talk to you about his childhood, his life experience, and just different things. I got so much I want to tell about it. You know what I mean?
14: Well, Doug had a question here about it.
0: Yeah, go ahead.
14: He said, hey, is this the brother Garcia that calls into Austin Rhodes?
22: No, not that one.
0: Different Garcia.
22: That's the other Garcia.
14: Okay. I guess you heard that, Doug. That's a resounding no. Yeah, that's not the same one.
0: He has a testimony.
23: This fella needs to call in to Austin Rhodes.
0: No, this is a brother that's in Texas under John Hagee's ministry.
14: Okay.
0: And, you know, he got saved. He had a very rough lifestyle of homosexuality and, you know, just very loose. And then God saved him, turned him around. So that's who it is. And so he's going
14: to
0: share his
14: testimony. I can't wait to hear his testimony.
23: Delivered from the biggest lie there is.
14: Right. There absolutely. So it's going to be exciting. I can't wait.
0: All right.
14: But in the meantime, what did you think about that stuff I shared with you across Facebook, Pastor, about that?
0: Here we go. Okay, caller, you're live and on the air. Got a comment, got a question.
1: God bless you. Can you hear me?
0: Yes, I can. You are live and on the radio right now.
1: This is Freddie Garcia.
0: Hey, good. Prophet Garcia, it's good to have you in the studios at WCC tonight. Those sitting around the table here, I have, go ahead and introduce yourself.
23: Hey, Freddie, this is Bill Turner.
14: And Dana Turner.
22: JFK Dana. Gerald.
1: God bless each and every one of you.
2: I'm Jace.
1: Privilege.
0: There you go.
1: How you doing, Jay? God bless you.
0: All right. Well, go right ahead. Okay, can you see us on your Facebook? Can you pop that up? Or are you?
1: I don't have that with me right now. I'm so sorry.
0: All right, that's okay. That's all right. Anyway, so we are on your Facebook. I did send it to you as well. So, Freddie, let's go ahead and get started here. I want you to introduce yourself to the people. I just gave them a little bit about your background as far as how they can get you on Facebook. Freddie Garcia, Garcia, 48. You're 48 years old at this point. You have a CD. It's your testimony, and the CD is "Listen to Me, Jehovah Nisi," and it really picks up to the areas in your life around 2002, around September the 2nd, is really when God intervened in your life. So I'm going to just let you take it from this point here. I shared with the people just a few things that your childhood, your lifestyle was kind of risque. And so I'm going to let you pick it up from that point. Where we're going to be going to is your testimony that happened in the hospital where you had a divine revelation or you had a visitation to heaven and hell. So I want you to step us up to that point in that. So you want to pick it up in your childhood or wherever you like. That's your
1: Okay.
0: It's up to you.
1: All right. Thank you. Thank you so much, Pastor Schaefer. I want to thank each and every one of you that are listening. And my name is Freddie Garcia, and I go by prophet.freddiegarcia@yahoo.com. That is my email there. And I have a massive testimony, and my testimony has to do with child abuse, child molestation, and living the lifestyle of homosexuality. And the thing is, with me as a child, I'm the seventh child. I have three brothers, three sisters, and then I was the baby. And the thing is, that happened to me growing up. The parents that I had, my mother, she was a beautiful woman, but my dad, he was very, very torturous. I mean, when we were raised, we couldn't call him dad or anything, and we're just in an environment of being abused constantly. My sisters, he basically would rape them, and my mother never saw that, but we did. We had to see things like that. And, but we had so much fear in us, we would not say anything because he would threaten our lives. And as growing up as a little kid, when I was seeing that, I used to see my sisters cry. And, I began to speak out loud as a little bitty boy. I would say, I don't want that to happen to them. Let it happen to me. And I guarantee you it did. It started happening to me. It got to the point that no matter where I would go, no matter where I would visit, growing up as a little kid, I would end up getting molested. I would go spend a night at a friend's house or a cousin's house, and one way or another, either my friend, his brother, or even his dad, or one of the family members would end up molesting me. And, but it got to the point where it was just a normal thing. But the fear was always in me. I remember times I'd hide under beds, or I would go into closets or whatever, and these men would go and find me. I remember one time, spending a night over at a friend's house. There was this one guy that was there. The family wasn't there. They ended up leaving out of town, but this one guy ended up staying there, and I was invited to spend the night. I was 8 years old at the time, and that night that I went to bed there in that house, he ended up raping me. I was 8 years old at the time, and the very next morning, he raped me again, and before I left, he pulled out a rifle and put it right to my face and told me that I would be killed if I was to say anything. And when that happened to me, my mouth stayed closed. I never said anything. I had this fear in me. But I guarantee you, it got to the point that no matter where I would go, I felt dirty and disgusted with myself. But it came out to be, as I was growing up, I would do whatever I could to survive. I was at home, and I was the baby, and I was raised up in a very, very hardcore house with my brothers and sisters. We somewhat got along, but we would fight with the people around us. But by the time I was 10 years old, my mother finally left my dad. And we were never allowed to call him dad, but she finally left him. And within a couple of years passed, she ended up marrying this other gentleman. And he was in prison the majority of his life. He killed people and everything. And he was very nice to me at the time. But basically, he did that just to grab a hold of my mom. And he did. He ended up getting with her. They got married. And by the time I was 14 years old, he tried to do things with me. And basically, I told my mom about it, but she took his side over my side. And during that time, I basically wasn't welcome in my house anymore. I was told to leave. So I did what I could to survive. I'd spend a night at my friend's houses, but I still stayed there. By the time I was 16 years old, it's when I left. I finally left Refugio, Texas. I moved to Corpus Christi with a family member, and I started working there. And within that same year, I ended up going to Bakersfield, California with a family member. And as soon as I got there to Bakersfield, the day I got off that bus, I got off that bus at 1 o'clock. The family member that I was staying with ended up they already had a job for me at a restaurant as a cook. I had to be there at 6 in the morning, but I was exhausted, but I did what I had to do. But I got there in the first month of living there in Bakersfield. I was working and everything. And this one night I had to walk back to the house I was living in. And as soon as I walked in there, I opened the door. And the lady was sitting on a chair, and she told me, she had my bag of clothes. She said, I'm sorry, but you have to get out. She goes, the government's going to come and inspect my house. She was under HUD, I believe. And she said, you have to leave. And I'm like, well, where am I going to go? She said, well, that's none of my business. She goes, you have to go. She goes, you're not going to get me in trouble. And at the time, I couldn't call home. I didn't have nowhere to call to say, hey, can I come home? That was not around at all. And I remember grabbing my bag, and I took off. I took off down the street, and it was a bad part of Bakersfield, California. And I remember seeing this restaurant. It was already closing. And I remember I walked behind the restaurant, and there was a dumpster. And I'll never forget, I remember putting my bag of clothes right there beside the dumpster. And I walked in there, and I just sat on a chair. And this one guy, they were cleaning, wiping down tables, and he came up to me, and he said, "We're closing already." He goes, "Are you okay?" And I said, "Well, no." I said, "I've just been thrown onto the streets." He's like, "What?" He goes, "You know what? Hold on." And he started cleaning. He kept cleaning. And then he came up to me again. He goes, "You know what? Let me see if I can help you." He goes, "I'll let you stay at my house tonight." I'm like, "Okay." And I'll never forget when that night, walking back to his house, he lived a few blocks away. And he was a very nice guy. His name was Benny. And at the time, I was a young little boy. I was best known as a pretty boy. I had a pretty little look to me. That's all I can say. But I remember walking to his house, and I never forget when he was unlocking the door, he stopped and he looked at me and he said, "Freddie, I'm going to unlock my door, but I'm letting you know right now." He goes, "I'm a homosexual." And I'm like, "What?" But I was exhausted. I was tired. At the time, I just wanted to get some sleep. And I was so scared because I was more than grateful to have somewhere to stay at. And he told me, he goes, "I'm going to open up my house for you." He said, "I'm telling you, I'm gay." He goes, and I was like somewhat in shock. But I guarantee you, when you open up that door, there was some gay guys in there. And I walked in there, and they basically welcomed me in. But these guys, they were nice guys. They all worked. But I guarantee you, they lived a lifestyle of homosexuality. But I was introduced to this lifestyle that was very hardcore and very wicked. I guarantee you, on the weekends, they'd go out clubbing. And I guarantee you, the majority of them would dress up as drag queens. And I mean hardcore drag queens. But to me, these are the guys that took me in. They were nice to me somewhat, but I was there to survive. You know, I didn't want to get thrown back out in the street. And so I was with them for a few years. But I guarantee you, by the time I was 17 years old, there was times they would take me out to the clubs, but I wasn't allowed to get into the clubs. And I would stay outside in the parking lot. But two or three of them would always keep an eye on me. They would make rounds just to keep an eye out on me for nobody else to mess with me. But I would get these men. These men would come up to me, give me money, buy me whatever I wanted, whatever I needed. At the time, if I was hungry, they'd give me food or whatever. But during this time is when I ended up meeting very wealthy men. And there was this one time when I met this tall man. He came in, he introduced himself to me, he gave me his number and everything. And he came straight out and told me that he wanted to get to know me. And at the time, I was hungry, and he invited me back and go out to eat, and I did. My friends were like, "You know, you can't go with them." I said, "I'm hungry. I'm going to go eat." But the thing is, they went with us, me and this gentleman. And this gentleman, he took me out to eat, and he told me, he goes, "I'm from San Francisco." He goes, "I'm here on business." He goes, "I want to get to know you." And I started laughing after I ordered my food, and I started eating. I started laughing at him. I told him, I said, "Sir," I said, "well, I'm not gay." And he's like, "What?" And I said, "No." And he goes, "Wow." And he started talking to me about protecting myself and everything. But as time passed, I guarantee you, within a few more months, as soon as I got to get to know him, I would call him and I would ask him for some money, and he would always send me double whatever. If I asked for 500, he'd send me 1,000. But they got to the point where he invited me to San Francisco, and it took a while because I was somewhat scared. But he did. I was 17 years old, and he flew me to San Francisco. And I guarantee you, when I got on the airport there in Bakersfield, California, he had a private jet for me. And that's what I had. He got that private jet just for me to fly over to San Francisco. But when I was there for a couple of weeks with him. And the lifestyle, he was very taken care of. I guarantee you that. He tried to show me some very nice places and everything. But he would always talk to me about protecting myself, to be careful. He really didn't try nothing sexually with me, but he tried to do what he can to let me know how it was, how wicked it was out there. But the thing was, he did like me. And it got to the point, I guarantee you, when we came back to Bakersfield, he ended up getting me an apartment. He brought me brand new furniture because he saw where I was living at, and he didn't like that. And this is the time I was there for a year at this one apartment. He paid for the whole year for me. But it was really, after all this happened, I quit seeing him. He, like, disappeared. And it was during this time that I met a beautiful girl. She was a high school cheerleader, and we were together for a few months, and we ended up getting engaged. And during this time, she ended up coming out pregnant. And I, believe me, I was excited. And during this time, I still hung out with my friends, my gay friends. And, you know, we'd have our parties and everything. The thing is, we were the drugs. It was hardcore drugs, marijuana, cocaine, everything. Hardcore liquor was around us. And it was during this time when my fiance came out pregnant and everything, you know, I was trying to do whatever we could. I was trying to do whatever I could for her. I was excited and I was happy and I wanted to be a dad. And after 6 months, I remember putting my ear to her stomach and I could feel the baby's heartbeat and I could feel the baby kick. And I guarantee you, I was so excited to be a dad. And during this time, she only had her dad. Her mom had just barely passed away. So her dad, he owned some type of insurance company, but he would never see her. He would just go and give her $500 every other day, like nothing, like 10 minutes, not even 10 minutes. He would just tell her hi. and have a good day. And that was it. Other than that, me and her were together, but she was lost. And I just knew that she was still around smoking weed or even doing coke. I could feel it. And I tried to do whatever I could to get her away from that environment. But the thing is, what happened is after she was already 6 months pregnant, and all of a sudden she came and she told me that she had a miscarriage. And when all this stuff happened, I was very heartbroken, and and I tried to do whatever I could to.
0: Hey, Freddie, let me interrupt a moment. Yeah. How did that affect you? Her having a miscarriage. What did that do in your lifestyle right there?
1: With me, I wanted to be a dad, and when it wasn't her, a friend of hers told me. A friend of hers drove me at nighttime to this. It was a house in Bakersfield, California. It was a house in a neighborhood, and at the time I was drunk. I was somewhat drunk, and I remember looking. I saw one girl on one side of the street behind a tree, and she was like sneaking into that house. And then there was another girl on the other side, and she was walking into that house. And I said, "Man, what is all this? You know, what's going on?" And she said, "Freddie, this is an abortion clinic." And I'm like, "What?" She said, "Tammy came and had an abortion." And I'm like, "What?" And when she told me that, I mean, this anger, I got filled up with anger. And I went and I confronted my girlfriend at the time. Her name was Tammy. And I said, "Tammy, you know, I heard you had an abortion." And she started crying. She said, "Freddie, I'm just not ready for the baby. I want to stay with you. I'm just not ready." I said, "You were 6 months pregnant." I said, "How could you do that?" But when all this stuff happened, I lost respect for the women. I had so much anger in me, you know, and when all this stuff happened, I told myself, I said, "You know what? I must not be man enough to be a dad." That's how Satan attacked me right there.
0: Yeah. Mm-hmm.
1: And I got to the point where I started within two months, I found my first called lover. And this guy that I met, he's a big old tall, he was six over, like 6'2", 6'3", and, I'm only 5'4", and, he was a blonde hair, blue eyes. He was a model. He was also an actor. He used to do some scenes in some movies. But he did a lot of modeling. And I got to meet with him. I was with him for 2.5 years. But during the time that we were together, you know, we lived an okay life. But the thing is, within the first few months of us living together, he became very abusive. And I mean hardcore abusive.
0: Right.
1: Things happen to me that I'm very, very embarrassed to talk about. But the thing is, when I was around with him,
0: let me just interject a moment to clarify or ask the question here in this area. So,
1: okay.
0: when you experienced this time of your life to where, mm-hmm. I mean, it was just detrimental to you as far as this baby, you know, being mm-hmm. taken an open door. A spiritual open door through anger and whatever happened, the yes. enemy stepped through that door, and then this is the beginning where you actually turned away and actually went to another lifestyle.
1: Exactly.
0: Exactly. Okay.
1: Exactly.
0: That was yes. the open door.
1: I went
0: okay.
1: to the lifestyle that was around me, and it was the gay lifestyle.
0: I see.
1: Yeah. Yeah.
0: Wow. You fully yeah. embraced it at that moment in that time.
1: I was with my lover. But I guarantee you, the other guys, they'd come around me, and I was rude. I was very rude.
0: Yeah.
1: I'd tell them to get away or whatever. But the guy that I was with him. I was yeah. with him, and, okay. you know, but I would have other guys continually, and I would just get out of my face. I was very rude around these people. But the thing is, I had a group of men, you know, we were young. There were some older ones, but some young ones, and we just somewhat took care of each other. We backed each other up. But I guarantee you, when I met this one guy, he didn't want me to talk to anybody.
0: Uh-huh.
1: We'd have our own house, our own apartment, and we'd go out together. But he became very abusive, very hardcore. But during this time, he was in some movies, and I got to meet some actors. He went to some modeling parties where there was models, actors, all that. You know what I mean? And it was pretty cool, the things that I saw. But after 2.5 years, I couldn't take it anymore. I mean, it got to the point where there was some days he in our bedroom and the apartments that we would get, he would actually have a lock on the door. And before he would go to work, he would lock me in the bedroom. I was not able to leave that bedroom in yeah. my own apartment.
0: Wow.
1: Yes, that's how, you know, he was very corrupt. And I ended up leaving. And I ended up going to Los Angeles. I ran away. I snuck out and I ran away. And as soon as I got to Los Angeles, believe me, I met men quick. I mean, within that day. Within that day, very quickly, I would find men. And they would take me in.
0: Yeah.
1: And that's one thing. No matter where I would go, these men would take me in. And I'd be at parties or whatever. And boom, I'd have somewhere to go. I'd stay at these men's houses for a week, a month, or two.
0: So
1: whatever.
0: How long did this lifestyle like that? Like, because you were telling me, if I go down the outline here, mm-hmm. is that there's something that happened in your life because you did wind up in a marriage situation.
1: Yes.
0: Is that right? So that would be after this period of time right here?
1: Well, a little bit. After what happened to me, and a lot of my testimonies, I really don't mention it, but the Holy Spirit's been ordering me to start speaking about it even more.
0: Because it's almost like you was in and out, like you was struggling which way to go in this thing.
1: Somewhat, yes. You know, the thing is, when I was in L.A., I met another guy. He was a model. He was in fashion wear, but he also knew karate and everything. And he ended up taking me to Honolulu, Hawaii for a two-week vacation, but I ended up staying there for a whole year. But the thing is, what he did, he was in modeling and everything, but he also did prostitute. He would sell himself to wealthy men as a prostitute. And everything he had planned out was for me to go to Honolulu with him, and he was going to get me to that lifestyle. And basically he did for a few months. I mean, he forced me to do that.
0: Wow.
1: But these men that I had to meet, I mean, they pay him a lot of money just to spend time with them, you know, either a day or a few hours, you know what I mean? And it was just a few of them, because what ended up happening, I ended up meeting one of his girlfriends. He had many women. He had beautiful women. And I ended up meeting one of his girlfriends, and she and I ended up getting together. It got to the point where we made arrangements for a wedding, her and I. And she's the one that basically got me out of that way of living at that time. And he ended up moving back to the United States, to Los Angeles, and I was with her for a year over there in Hawaii. She's a business attorney now. But the thing is, our relationship broke. You know, we ended up breaking up. I ended up moving back to Texas. And it was during this time where I had one of my sisters, she ended up marrying this one guy, and he was nothing but a troublemaker, and he was in jail at this time. And they were going to get married. She ended up marrying him while he was in jail. None of my family wanted to go to their wedding at all. So she begged me, please, Freddie, go with me. And I'm like, man, you know, out of respect, I did. That was my baby sister. I was a baby, but she was the baby out of the girls. And I did. But with her, she lived a hardcore life. My dad molested her as a baby. And as she was growing up, you know, when she became a teenager, no matter what boyfriend she would have, they would abuse her because she felt dirty for herself. She felt disgusted in her heart. That's how she felt. And, but I did. I ended up taking her to this courthouse, a jailhouse. They were in Furio, Texas. And we went down to the basement. And there was one judge, a couple of his family members, and him. And the judge looked at me. He said, who's going to give her away? And she looked at me. She said, Freddie, please give me to, you know, take me up there. And I did. I grabbed her hand, and I went and I gave her hand to that one guy. And they got married. But 2 months later, he ended up killing her.
0: Mm. Oh, wow.
1: Yes. When he ended up killing her, I felt disgusted hardcore. I had a lot of pain and anger in me. And that's when I ended up I met this one girl, but I had no desire for her. I guarantee you, I was on drugs, drinking, everything, hardcore, and I was very rude. I had a lot of anger in me, and I specifically told her, I said, if you want me to get with you, I said, you're going to tempt to me, you better give me what I want. She said, I will. But we ended up getting together. We ended up moving in together, and within a year, I believe, she came out pregnant, and we were blessed with two beautiful daughters. She had a little boy at the time when I met her. But we had two beautiful daughters together, and we were together for 9 years. But I guarantee you, I never had a desire for her as a wife. I never had, you know, we were completely different people. And her too, she lived a very hardcore life the way she was raised. But she kept everything in her heart, but she always had anger in her. But for those 9 years, we were together, and I tried to do what I could for those first few years. But after that, the last maybe 3 years of our marriage, we're already going to go for a divorce and everything. But the thing is, I ended up living that lifestyle again. And this time, I was living in Houston. I was going to college to be a mortician. This lifestyle that I had, I mean, the desires for the flesh built up in me. And I mean, it was wicked. I had the desires for the flesh hardcore. And that's something people need to know. I started off as a little boy being raped, being molested. I ended up as a teenager just trying to survive. You know what I mean? Just trying to survive. But I really didn't have the desire. But I ended up having that desire because I let those demonic spirits build up in me. When the desire came to me, instead of me fighting it, I would say, you know what I mean? I would go for it.
0: Yeah.
1: And it got to the point where I'd wake up in the morning, I would look out the window, and I would look for the men, for the flesh. That's where my eyes would directly go to. I let those demons build up in me.
0: So tell me,
1: but
0: now,
1: I guarantee, yes.
0: Go ahead. I want you to get to the point, because we're about halfway through our program. I want you to get to the point to where you feel comfortable at to talk about how you got to the point to where

0: partition. And during this time, I was out there in the streets in Houston. I was out in the clubs, hardcore. I had me 3-4 men all at one time. Believe me, I'd be all over the place. I had these different lovers at different locations. And the thing that happened is the desires of the flesh hit me big time. And I was seeing this one man, and I was seeing a few of them, but I had this one guy with me all the time. He was with me. We were seeing each other. And I was already, me and my ex-wife were making plans for a divorce. I mean, we would not even speak to each other. She and I would not speak to each other at all. One night, I was in the nursing field also. I was working at the nursing home, but I was already making plans to go to college to be a mortician. And one night, I just didn't feel good at work. It was at nighttime. I worked the graveyard shift. I started getting like a massive pain in my head, and I went home. I went home, and I tried to get some sleep. And by 10 in the morning, my ex-wife was at work. I woke up, and I went and I washed my face. I went to the restroom. I went to the refrigerator, and all of a sudden, I started getting a massive pain in my head, on my forehead. And I couldn't take it. I went straight to the living room, and I laid on the couch, and I was like, man, what's going on? And it was, I mean, it started throbbing. As soon as I would sit up, my head, it was just a heart, massive pain, ache was right there on my forehead. But it was hurting so much, I called my ex-wife, and we were not talking at all. And I told her, I said, hey, I said, I got this massive pain in my head. I don't know what's going on. And she's like, what? And I said, yes. She said, do you want me to call an ambulance? I said, please call an ambulance. And she did. And it was amazing. As soon as the ambulance got there, my ex-wife drove up right behind them. And all of a sudden, they all rushed in. And there was three guys from the hospital, three guys that drove up in that ambulance. And one of them came to me, and he did my vitals. He did all my vitals and everything, and everything came out good. And those other two guys were like, boy, everything's good. Let's just go ahead and go. We have other things to do. But this one gentleman, he kept on telling me, he would tell them, hold on, I'm not done with him. And he would tell me, sir, how do you feel? And I told him, I just got this massive pain in my head. He goes, what would you like us to do? I said, can you take me to the emergency room? He goes, do you want to go? And I said, yes, please take me. But those other two guys, they were like, you know, he's okay. Let's go. We have other things to do. But he like somewhat got after them. The next thing you know, they did. They took me to the emergency room. And I don't remember who this guy is. But I'll never forget, while my ex-wife was there doing the paperwork, this one gentleman was standing beside me, speaking in tongues. He had his hand on my back, and he was praying for me. And I was there in a sitting position. I had my head between my knees, basically. I was in massive pain. And all of a sudden, maybe like 20 minutes, they had another phone call. And this one gentleman told me, he goes, I got to go. God bless. And they left. But I'll never forget who, you know, about that guy. I don't remember who he is. But the next thing you know, I ended up getting into the x-ray room. And while I was in this x-ray room, they did my x-rays. And when I came out of that machine, I was in a sitting position. And that one lady that was there, she said, sir, I have to go get the x-rays from this other room. I'll be right back. I said, okay. During this time I was in the x-ray room, I had this fear of death in me. And it's a fear that I cannot explain. I felt scared. I actually could feel death coming to me. And my heart was beating real fast. I began to sweat, but I could actually feel like demons were around me. But the next thing you know it, I heard a voice in my left ear, and it said, ask for forgiveness. And as soon as I heard it, I started looking around. I was in shock, and I was like, you know, what's going on? You know, somebody here, you know, and there was nobody in there.
1: Sound like God trying to talk to you.
0: Yes, and it was a beautiful voice. It was a whisper in my left ear. And then the lady came back in there, and she's like, sir, are you okay? And I'm like, well, yeah. And she forgot some more papers. She goes, I'll be right back. I'm so sorry. And she took off. And then again, the Holy Spirit said, ask for forgiveness. I heard that voice. And I guarantee you, when I heard that voice, I was trying to ask for forgiveness, but I had so many demons in me, I could not say the name Jesus. It would not come out of my mouth. I was there mumbling and mumbling, but I kept on. I was forcing myself. And then finally, but I actually felt hands grab my throat, trying to choke me. Trying to keep me from saying the name Jesus. But I guarantee you, I kept mumbling. And the next thing you know, I said, Jesus. And as soon as I said that name, I was able to speak clearly. And I started crying out to God. I said, Lord, Father God, in the name of Jesus, forgive me for all my sins. I started crying out to him. Mm-hmm. And the next thing you know, I was in tears. But I guarantee you, asking for forgiveness, you better mean it with your heart and not just words. You Amen. Better mean it with your heart. Mm-hmm. And the next thing you know, the lady came in, she put me in the wheelchair, and she took me to my room. And I ended up being in my room for 11 days. But by the third day, I went into a coma. Mm. I started losing my mind, but I went into a coma. and I was in a coma for 5 days.
1: What did they say? What did they say was wrong with you? Do you?
0: At first, yeah, my mom said that they were doing all kinds of tests, and they couldn't find nothing wrong with me. Everything was fine. Mm-hmm. And then all of a sudden, the one doctor, he said, we're going to do a spinal check on him and see if he has spinal meningitis. Uh-huh.

0: sure enough, when they did that, I ended up with spinal meningitis.
1: Oh, okay, got it. Yes. So now, from this point on, there's something that really happens in your life as far as something supernatural at this point, where it really changed a lot of things in your life. So let's go with that story now.
0: Yes. As soon as I went into a coma, I was flying through air. And as I'm flying through the air, I could feel, and it was dark, and I could feel the wind blowing through my ears. And the next thing you know it, I could see lightning and thunder. And the only time that I was able to see anything was when there was lightning and thunder, the flashes of lightning and thunder, which was continually going. And the next thing you know, as I'm flying, I look down, and I'm flying over a desert, a huge desert. And I could see holes. There were 5 to 6 stories deep, each one of these holes. And there was one person in each hole. And I flew into one hole, and I saw a woman. She was lying in the bottom. And she was just shaking there, and I remember flying around her body, and I went from her feet in a very slow motion, and I saw her body all the way up to her face. And I guarantee you, when I saw her ribs, it was like her skin was melted to her bones. And I remember looking, when I finally got to her face, she had black rings, dark rings around her skin, around her, under her eyes, and she was just there shaking and crying. And the next thing you know what, I flew out of that one, and I flew into another hole, and there was a man, and I saw him crying. He was cussing and everything, but he was trying to crawl out, and I was standing right in the middle of that hole, and I remember looking at him, and he would try to crawl out, and I remember looking at the sand, and as the sand came down, it would get right back in place as if no one ever touched it. But this man was screaming for help, but cussing and everything, but I could also hear other people asking for help, crying out for help. But not only that, I could hear other people being tormented by demons. They're being tormented. And all of a sudden, the next thing you know it, I was taken out of that hole. I started flying again. And I remember looking back, and I would see demons flying in these holes to torment these people. And as I started flying again, all of a sudden, everything got black. But then again, there was lightning and thunder. And as I looked down, I was flying over an ocean. And there were these waves. And these waves are pretty big, but they're not, you know, real rough waves. They were like just waves. And I could see, and as I looked down, I saw hundreds of thousands of people drowning. And the next thing you know it, I was thrown into the ocean. And I remember when I fell into the ocean, I ended up, and I was like in a sitting position, but there was an invisible air bubble around me that water could not come near me, could not touch me at all. And the only time that I could see clearly when there was lightning and thunder. And the next thing you know it, I could see people just drowning. Their bodies were just sinking down. They were just sinking down. All of a sudden, there was a lady. She appeared right in front of me. I could see her long hair. Her arms were stretched out, but she was basically dead. Her eyes were closed. And within a blink of an eye, all of a sudden, she and I started coming out of the water. We were raised back out from the water. And as soon as our head came out of the ocean, she opened up her eyes and started screaming and gasping for air. But she was forced back into the water again. This is being continually repeated. It's continually being repeated for these people. The next thing you know it, I flew out of there, and I started flying again. And all of a sudden, on my left side, a big flash of white light started shining on me, and it was powerful. It was so powerful, I could not look at it. And then this powerful voice said, "Do not look at me, because with my light, I'll turn you to crumbs of dust, and you'll be blown away." During this time, I couldn't look at the light. It was so powerful, but my eyes ended up closing. And as soon as my eyes closed, I saw myself falling. I was just falling into darkness. And I remember looking down, and I could see fire. The next thing you know it, I was falling into the lake of fire. And as I'm falling in there, I could see people, and I could hear the screaming and yelling. But the next thing you know it, within a blink of an eye, I was inside the lake of fire. And as I fell in there, I remember hitting the bottom. And I remember standing up, and just I had my arms over me, just screaming and yelling. And it was horrifying, the feeling of knowing that you were in the lake of fire. There's no words that can describe how you feel. I felt it was horrible. It was horrifying just to know that I was going to be in there for eternity. That's one of the first things that popped in my head. But I remember looking up, and I had my arms up, and I was screaming, and I could hear people just screaming and yelling, women and men, all these different voices. I mean, many, many of them. But when I looked up above me, all of a sudden I saw a beautiful ball of light, and I saw a hand come down and reach me. And that was Jesus right there that pulled me out of that lake of fire. And within a blink, I'm talking within a blink of an eye, we flew to the wall of this one cave, and there was like a hole in this one wall. And as we flew in there, I'm standing there right there at the tip of this wall, and Jesus is right there beside me. But there was light shining, just flashing all off of him. And as I looked down, I was there just shaking. My whole body was shaking. I was so scared.
2: In the middle of the Turkmenistan desert, is it too...
1: Go ahead. I'm sorry, go ahead. That's right, go ahead.
0: Okay. Okay, yeah, and as I'm standing there, I could see these people burning. I mean, there were some people, nothing but skeletons, but they're still screaming and yelling. Other ones still had some meat hanging off of them. Because when you're in the lake of fire, your skin or your meat does not burn automatically. It's going to take some time for it to start burning or for it to start melting off of you.
1: Wow.
0: And I saw some other ones. They still look normal. It's just they were screaming. They were screaming. They were like in the lake of fire. It was horrifying. And I remember looking off way off in the distance. There was a little bitty hole in the wall. And all of a sudden, I would see hundreds of people just continually being thrown into the lake of fire. But Jesus was standing right beside me. And all of a sudden, his right hand, he pointed out with his one finger. And he started moving his hand to the left, to the right, back and forth. And he told me, he goes, this is where you would have been for the sinful life you were living. He said, but I heard your prayer and the prayers of my servants for your healing. At this time, I asked for forgiveness. But the thing is, when I was in coma, I had family members, churches praying for me. And God hears our prayers. That's something people have got to open up their eyes to.
1: Wow, what a story.
0: When we cry out to him, he hears us.
3: Amen,
0: yeah.
3: Brother.
0: Prayers are very important.
1: Yeah.
0: And that's something I'll never stop thanking him for. But when this happened to me, he told me, he goes, I heard your prayer and the prayers of my servants for your healing. He goes, you belong to me. He goes, I'm going to take you home. And home, people need to understand that home is heaven. And all of a sudden, my eyes closed. And then the next thing you know it, when I opened my eyes, I saw nothing but light all around me. And when my eyes were trying to focus, when I was trying to focus on what was around me, I remember looking in front of me, but I could see shafts of light shooting up from beneath me, shooting straight up. And I remember looking to the ground that I was standing on, and I realized that I was standing. By the time my eyes started to adjust on, you know, to focus on what was around me, I noticed I was standing on a golden road. But the road was so powerful. The gold was so powerful. There were shafts of light shooting up from beneath it, just shooting straight up. And as I started walking, the next thing you know what, I'm looking right in front of me, and I was in tropical paradise. I saw the most beautiful tropical paradise. And there's colors up there that are not even here on earth. But the majority of the colors here on earth are in heaven. And I remember walking, and I saw the most beautifulest green grass. I saw hills, mountains, a waterfall, huge waterfall. Beautiful, beautiful, beautiful. And I remember looking at the flowers, even the trees. The trees are moving back and forth. But I guarantee you, I could actually hear the praise and musical notes coming from the flowers, from all the plants around. They were praising God.
1: Wow.
0: And the next thing you know it, Jesus was beside me on my left side. And there was, I remember looking, and there was a huge, it was like a 5-story palace, but it was huge. And it was an ivory color, but on the top of it was like a huge gold crown on the top of this palace. And there was gold drapes on the side of this palace. Beautiful design. And Jesus pointed to it, and he told me, he goes, this belongs to you. There's much in store in there for you, my son. But when he told me this, I had no desire to go in there. The beauty and the love that's there in heaven, I had no desire to go in there at all. I was amazed on what I was seeing. And I'll never forget, when I would take my steps, I remember looking at the grass, and the grass would pop up as if nobody had touched it before. And not only that, there's no shadows up there. Nothing but light everywhere.
1: No, ain't that
0: beautiful
1: something?
0: And bright. Beautiful and bright.
1: Yeah.
0: But when he was showing me certain things, and he was showing me different parts of heaven, and it was absolutely beautiful. And there's this one part I remember. I was walking behind him, and he had this beautiful robe. I could see the bottom of the, I could see the tips of his feet in the bottom a little bit, but he had a beautiful robe. And and I remember these beautiful doors just open, and there was these beautiful stairs going up, huge stairs, but there was people in white gowns, beautiful white gowns with gold trim. And there were, and everybody was young, maybe from 18s, maybe till 30, maybe till 30, but there was nobody old. I yeah. guarantee you, if you're 100 years old, when you're going to get into heaven, you're going to have a brand new body.
3: We That's what I'm talking about,
0: all,
3: brother.
0: Yes, we're all going to have a brand new body.
3: I'm going to see you that one.
0: Yes, we're all going to look young again. And I remember when I was walking, but I remember looking at some of these people. But when they were talking to me as if I knew them, we knew each other. But when we were talking, our mouths were not moving. The words and everything were coming from our minds directly to one another. But it's like we could hear each other. We could actually hear each other. And it seemed so normal. I wasn't amazed, or I wasn't scared or nothing like that. But they were speaking to me. But as Jesus was going up these stairs, they were moving out of their way. And I remember walking behind him. And the next thing you know it, he moved to the side. All of a sudden, this powerful light just hit me, and I fell to the ground. And that's all I remember of that part. I don't know what I was shown there. But the light was so powerful, I couldn't handle it. I fell to the ground, straight to the ground.
1: Wow.
0: It was beautiful light, though, very powerful light. But I don't know what I was shown there. Not only that, Jesus himself told me, he goes, when you go back, you're not going to remember everything that you've seen. But in my time, I'll bring back your remembrance what I've shown you. And I was like, man, it was absolutely beautiful. But there was another part where he took me all of a sudden. There's some other things he showed me. But one of the most important things people need to open up their eyes is all of a sudden, within a blink of an eye, I was in a white room. Solid white, the floor, the ceiling, everything. And it was so white, I couldn't even tell how close or how far the walls were. But all of a sudden, I could hear Jesus talking to me. He said, you're going to go back and you're going to deliver the way you've lived. And I was like, you know, I'll do anything for you, Lord. You know, not one time when I was in heaven, not one time did I tell him I don't want to go back. Because look what he did to me. He pulled me out of the lake of fire. You know what I mean? And that's something I'll never stop thanking him for.
3: Amen.
0: So when I was in this throne room, all of a sudden, right in front of me, a glass screen came out, like a TV screen, but it was just glass. It just came out of nowhere. All of a sudden, my body flew into that glass screen, and every single stage of my life was shown to me. Everything since being born to that day that I got sick. Like a movie. And what I saw, ladies and gentlemen, I felt disgusted on what I saw. Everything was shown to me, good and bad. Nothing was hidden. And as I flew out of there, the next thing you know what, I had my faith. I was on the ground. I felt disgusted on
1: what
0: I saw.
1: Yeah.
0: And Jesus told me, he goes, Freddie, you're going to go back. You know, you're going to go back and you're going to deliver the way you live. I said, Lord, after everything I've done, I was crying. I said, you're going to forgive me? He goes, I forgive you. He goes, you belong to me. But the thing is, I guarantee you, the people that are going to be judged, that are of the world, they're going to go into that judgment room. But the people that are mighty servants and true believers, we're going to go directly into another room of judgment. And that judgment is going to, we're going to be showing Jesus on the goodness that we've done. We're not going to be, because he's going to be welcoming us into the kingdom of heaven. People better open up their eyes to that, okay?
1: Yes, that's a wonderful
0: story.
1: That's
0: very powerful right there. Mm-hmm. Yes,
1: yeah.
0: That's very powerful.
1: So now, we are about 13 minutes away. Got to close this thing up. So bring it, when you feel comfortable, bring it on back to where you get back in your body at, and then from your ministry from that point, okay?
0: Yes. After he told me, he goes, you're going to go back and you're going to deliver the way you live. And it was amazing when he was telling me this, is how does a doctor become a doctor? How does a nurse become a nurse? How am I going to be able to come back and deliver a testimony of homosexuals if I did not live that life? So when he was basically telling me this, is this energy came to me. You know what I mean? Basically he created me for this purpose. And I said, Lord, I said, I'll do anything for you. He goes, go back and deliver the way you lived and let people know, about living this lifestyle is not from me and they're going to end up in the pit of hell.
1: Mm.
0: And I said, Lord, I'll do that. And there's some other things he showed me in heaven. There'll be a time when I can talk to that, and that's about other religions. He showed me different things of a different religion.
1: Oh, wow.
0: You have to be born again in order to make it in the kingdom of heaven. People need to open up their eyes to that, okay?
1: Yes.
0: But I guarantee you, the next thing you know it, my eyes closed. And when my eyes open, the next thing I'm looking at it, I could see myself on the hospital bed. And I was in a sitting position, and my head was thrown to the side. I was out. And around me were flying, there was flying these demons, but they looked like snakes. And I'm talking about hundreds of demons. Because the thing is, basically my soul, my spirit was out of my body. And those demons, they thought they did what they were here to do, and that was to destroy me. So they came out of my body, and they were there flying. And I mean, they were flying around my body real fast, all over the bed, all around me. And when I saw that, I was in shock. I was like, whoa, because I knew they were demons. And the next thing you know it, on my left side, a big, beautiful ball of light comes down, and I see Jesus standing right beside me. And I see his right arm. All of a sudden, he just swung out. Boom! He swung out to my body, and those demons flew into the wall. And then I was placed back in my body. And the next thing you know it, I ended up waking up, and I saw a lady on the end of the bed. And I said, who are you? She said, I'm your mother. I ended up passing out. But the next day, I woke up, and I was completely in shock. The thing is when I went into a coma, when I went into the hospital, I weighed 175. The day I woke up, they weighed me. I weighed 142 because of the temperature and everything. Half my brain, my body was gone. I could barely walk. I would shake. The doctors, they told my ex-wife and my mom, you know, he's brain damaged. And I'll never forget the day that I checked out, I was in a wheelchair. And it was me and my ex-wife. We went to the doctor's office, and they were wheeling me out. And he looked at me one time, and he looked at my ex-wife, and he said, if I was you, the best thing to do is throw him in a nursing home. He's brain damaged. He's never going to recover. He goes, do not waste your time. Don't waste your time taking care of him. get rid of him. You know, basically that's what he was telling her. And she looked at me and she's like, what? He goes, he's brain damaged. He's not going to recover. He goes, go and get disability. And she did. Within 3 months, I got disability. I was given disability quick. I had to see three different doctors. But I guarantee you, the thing that happened to me is when I saw my mom and my ex-wife the very next day when they were in the hospital in the room, they're standing beside me. And when I looked at them, I was shaking. And I told them, I said, you have to be born again in order to make it into the kingdom of heaven. And as soon as I said that, they looked at each other and they said, he's brain damaged. They looked at me crazy. But when I said those words, I heard a beautiful voice and it said, it's not time to let them know anything yet. Be silent. And I did. I stayed quiet. But I guarantee you, when I got home and everything, I ended up getting home, and within days, I was able to see things happening. I could hear Jesus was continually speaking to me. I could see guardian angels. It got to the point where no matter where I would go, I would see visions on people. But it took me a while to recover as far as my reading. I couldn't read, but everything started coming back to me. But it got to the point where, after a year, you know, I started recovering. I tried to get back to work and everything. I didn't want nothing to do with disability. But then me and my wife ended up separating. And it got to the point where the Holy Spirit told me to move to Austin, Texas, and I did. And he gave me the number two. He told me it was going to be in 2 months. He gave me the number two that I was going to find the one that was going to tend to me. And I ended up finding a pastor that took me in. And this one pastor, I was with him for 11 years. And it was amazing because the Holy Spirit gave me a word about that pastor when I met him. There was other people trying to meet me, but I told them, you are not the ones. And the Holy Spirit told me I was going to meet a pastor the color of my skin. I'm Hispanic. And he said he's going to be left-handed. All his family were Catholic, but now they're born-again Christians. And he told me some personal issues about a couple of his family members. So when I met him and I told him this, we were at a little Bible study. I couldn't even read. But basically, we're at a Bible study, and he told me, he said, the Holy Spirit told me I needed to contact you. I said, and after I asked him all these questions, he was in tears. He said, why are you asking me this? How do you know this? I said, well, you're the one. You're the one that's supposed to take me in and teach me God's word, and you better not leave me. And he did. And my wife, they took me in, and I was, you know, they helped me. I became the prophet of Abundant Faith Ministry under Pastor Rock Cardenas, and he was like my dad. And he was there for me. And but a few years, you know, after I was there for 11 years, and then the Holy Spirit told me to move to San Antonio to get with John Hagee Ministry, and I listened, and now I'm under Pastor John Hagee in Cornerstone, and it's just amazing the people that I've met there, and the Holy Spirit's lifted me up. He's blessed me with blessings beyond measure. That's all I got to say. So everything that God has told me to do, I'm doing it, and I'm never going to stop doing it.
1: So let me ask you this here. What's your message to the homosexual community, and let's focus on that just for a few moments.
0: Yes, can I read some scriptures real quick, if you don't mind?
1: Yes, you can.
0: Yes. The thing is, with me, the Holy Spirit ordered me to speak, to give my testimony to the homosexuals and to lesbians. He's not here to put nobody down. God loves each and every single one of us. But the lifestyle that we are living, if we are committing sin, we better open up our eyes. But the thing is, the Holy Spirit told me to come and fight the homosexuals and the lesbians. I'm not fighting them. I'm fighting the lifestyle that they're living, the sins of homosexuality and living the lifestyle as a lesbian, because this is not a creation from God. And here in Deuteronomy 22:5, it says, a woman shall not wear anything that pertains to a man, nor shall a man put on a woman's garment. For all who do so are an abomination to the Lord or your God. Revelations 21:8. But the cowardly, unbelieving, abominable, murderers, sexual immorals, sorcerers, idolaters, and all liars shall have their part in the lake of fire, which with fire and brimstone, which is the second death. And Revelations 22:14-5. Blessed are those who do his commandments, that they may have the right to the tree of life and may enter through the gates into the city. But outside are dogs and sorcerers and sexual immorals and murderers and idolaters and whoever loves and practices a lie. And this scripture, the word dog specifically, is for homosexuals. In Leviticus 20:13, it says, if a man lies with a male as he lies with a woman, both of them have committed an abomination, and they shall surely be put to death. Their blood shall be upon them. 1 Corinthians 6:9-10, it says, do you not know that the unrighteous will not inherit the kingdom of God? Do not be deceived. Neither fornicators, nor idolaters, nor adulterers, nor homosexuals, nor sodomites, nor thieves, nor covetous, nor I'm telling you, they're not going to make it into the kingdom of heaven. People have got to open up their eyes, because at the day of judgment, as soon as your heart stops, the sins that you have committed, you're going to pay the price. But whatever you've done, when you ask for forgiveness, God is going to take all that sin away. He's going to erase it. Okay? So people need to understand, when you commit, when you make a mistake or commit a sin, ask for forgiveness. He's going to erase it. Do not let that be holding you back, okay? Because God has plans for each and every single one of us. And we have to be obedient to Him, and we just got to keep thanking God for who He is. I guarantee you, every single morning I wake up, I thank God for the beautiful day that He's blessed me with. I thank Him for the rising of the sun, the moon, and the stars, and that's something I'll never stop thanking Him for. It's a privilege and an honor to be here on earth. But I guarantee you, when my heart stops, I know where I'm going. And sometimes I'm like, Lord, hurry up, take me home. I can't wait to go back. But people better open up their eyes to what's happening. And God's not here to put nobody down. But the Holy Spirit, when I was in the kingdom of heaven, the Holy Spirit was telling me how pastors are being, they're agreeing with this lifestyle. They're even doing gay marriage. People need to understand that these pastors that are doing gay marriage, they're going to be judged more hardcore. All the pastors are. We're going to be, you know, we're going to be judged harder than a regular person. You know what I mean? Because we are supposed to be obedient to the power of God's word. But the thing is, God loves us. He loves each and every one of us. You know what I mean?
1: Yes.
0: So we have to be obedient to Him. And what He's done to me, I cannot stop thanking Him. And not only that, as time passed, I had this guilt. I had this guilt in me. No matter where, I would get flashbacks of things that happened to me. I felt dirty. I felt dirty and disgusted. You know what I mean? And it got to the point, where one day the Holy Spirit said, give me authority. Give me authority to cleanse you and to, you know, ask for forgiveness, but give me authority over your life. I said, Lord, I give you full authority. I said, remove that is not of you out of my life completely, physically, mentally, and spiritually. And He did.
1: Sanctification.
0: You know what I mean? He removed thoughts.
1: Yeah, sanctification.
0: Yeah, He removed thoughts out of my mind and everything.
1: Yeah. Wow.
0: Now I'm over here in the process of writing a book. And I'm basically forgot a lot of things. I'm like, Lord, I said, you want me to write a book? I said, bring back some remembrance now. You know what I mean? I laughed with Him. You know what I mean?
1: Yes, sir. Well, Freddie, thank you so much. We got 3 minutes to land this thing.
0: Yeah.
1: What an awesome testimony.
3: Awesome.
1: So I have Freddie Garcia, phone number 512-945-7601. And of course, if they want to catch you, email Freddie Garcia, FreddieGarcia. Is it Prophet Freddie Garcia?
0: Yeah. Prophet.FreddieGarcia.
1: At yahoo.com. Prophet Freddie Garcia.
4: Prophet dot Freddie Garcia.
1: Yeah. Okay.
0: At yahoo.com.
1: And so they can get a hold of you as well.
0: Yeah.
1: So anyway, wow, what a testimony.
4: Yeah. Wow.
1: Bill, you got something here?
3: Yeah, I was noticing since we've gotten in deliverance ministries, it seemed like everywhere you went before you were delivered, everywhere you went, your demons were contacting other demons, and they brought them to you. You know what I'm saying?
0: Exactly. Okay. Built up.
3: But,
0: yes.
3: But let me tell you this. First, God bless you.
0: Thank you.
3: And secondly, thank you so much for sharing your testimony, man. That was just amazing, awesome. Hopefully, you'll call back or come see us, one of the two. But,
0: oh, yes.
3: Love you, brother.
0: Thank you.
3: And
4: that
3: appreciate
4: was great.
3: You.
4: Yeah. That was
0: thank
4: awesome.
0: Thank you so much. I appreciate it. Thank you.
5: Yes.
0: I'm telling you, there's a whole lot.
5: This is 99.9 FM WCC, coming to you live and in stereo.

0: And Jesus said, ye shall receive power after that the Holy Ghost is come upon you. And ye shall be witnesses unto me both in Jerusalem and in all Judea and in Samaria and unto the uttermost parts of the earth. Welcome to today's program, It's Really Supernatural, Acts of the Holy Spirit. I'm your host, Henry Schaefer. I believe in the supernatural, and God is on the move in these last days. Let's move into the program and see another chapter that could be written in the book of Acts. Well, hello and welcome, CSRA. Welcome to another episode of It's Really Supernatural. I'm your host for this evening. We're going to take you from the land of doubt and unbelief and cast you over the wall to the edge of the boundaries of your faith and take you over into the land of the supernatural tonight. It is Friday. Is that the 12th up there, everybody? The 11th. That's Friday, the 11th. And August the 11th. And if you're listening at any other time than this, you're listening to a rebroadcast of It's Really Supernatural. I've got a house full here tonight, so I'm going to let them start introducing themselves to everybody here.
1: JFK in the house.
0: Hello, brother.
2: Bill Turner's in the house.
0: And we have one more here.
3: Dana Turner.
0: Hello, Sister Dana. Good to see everybody here in the studio. So we're going to go ahead and right now, if you're tuned in to It's Really Supernatural, you can check us out by going anywhere in the world. 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Anywhere in the world that you got an internet connection, you can listen to It's Really Supernatural right now. Hallelujah. Thank you, everybody, for being here. You got something for me?
3: Yeah, Rachel's tuned in, and she was says, hey, what you got for us tonight?
0: Yeah, well, we've got alphabet soup tonight.
3: Alphabet soup. Said yeah. Fran Schaefer's watching us also.
0: So y'all go ahead and take this thing here. I got to get logged into my Facebook okay. So I can get them on Facebook here real quick. All right.
3: So I'm not exactly sure, but I was watching a video coming out
0: there
3: here tonight.
0: Go. That's it. There we go.
3: And it was Perry Stone, and he was talking about the prophetic, the presidents, the prophetic stuff, and he was comparing, how things happen in a silical. Is that the way he pronounced it?
2: A silical thing. Repeat every 100 years.
3: Yeah, repeat every 100 years, and he was naming all those different history. Facts and stuff. How mm-hmm. history repeats. So it was pretty cool how he was comparing Lincoln to Kennedy. And how they were, the differences, and it was like 100-year cycles and all these different things. And who?
2: I think everybody's heard that Lincoln was killed in the Ford Theater, and Kennedy was shot in a Ford Lincoln
3: vehicle. Yes. Yeah.
2: He went even farther.
3: It was a lot of coincidence. We was listening to on the way here, and I was like, wow, it's pretty interesting.
2: I think it was 35. Wasn't it?
3: But he was talking about prophetic stuff and how that it always involves. He said, I'm not trying to be political, but prophetic stuff always involves leaders and nations and stuff like that. He said, okay. You can't help it. And so that's what he was addressing, talking about.
2: Especially on his scale.
3: We didn't get to listen to all of it because we got here and, it was getting time for the program to start. So.
2: Yeah, and Jason wouldn't let us listen. He had to talk.
3: And keep on. I know that Dana Works was in the kitchen. We were talking right before we came on air.
0: In the green room.
3: And she said, the green room.
0: Yeah, we
3: said that... should talk about the Jerusalem syndrome.
0: Oh, talk to us about the Jerusalem syndrome then.
3: Well, I was going to get Dana Works, if she was still in the green room, to get her to come in and tell about
0: Dana,
3: it, because it was pretty interesting.
1: I think she exited.
3: No, she's still here.
1: She's here.
3: We're going to grab her.
0: Somebody get her microphone here real quick.
3: Yeah.
2: I hadn't heard it
3: she's
2: yet.
3: She's on five, and it's pretty interesting,
0: the Jerusalem syndrome. Which
3: the Jerusalem
0: five?
3: Syndrome. She's going to be on number five.
0: Right here.
3: Just tell us what we were talking about, Dana.
0: She's ready to go.
2: This is
0: right here.
2: Dana Works.
0: Now they just got off the program and asked for me in my house,
3: that's
0: and
3: right.
0: They really messed people's mind up with that, all that witchcraft stuff or all that superstitious stuff is what it was.
3: Yeah, right.
0: Are we superstitious? All right, I'm gonna bring you on. You're in the studio now with us. All right, what you got for us?
4: We were just talking about this phenomenon that happens when citizens from foreign countries take a pilgrimage to Israel,
2: mm-hmm.
4: and they have a supernatural experience where they'll think that they're Jesus, and this is known, if you're from Israel, this is known as Jerusalem Syndrome, and it's a very well-documented supernatural thing that we really know what's happening.
2: So this has happened to you, or have you just heard about it?
4: And, I mean, they'll do crazy things, and they're compelled, you know, oh, Jesus told me to do it. So, obviously, we know that's not true, but what's behind this, what they're calling a syndrome, you know?
5: Go ahead.
3: Well, look, I just looked it up. I'm going to read you what it says here. It says, Jerusalem Syndrome is a group of mental phenomena involving the presence of either religiously themed obsessive ideas, delusions, or other psychosis-like experiences that are triggered by a visit to the city of Jerusalem.
4: Yes.
2: Or demons.
3: Wow.
4: So there's a lot of footage on this.
5: I'm glad you said it. I didn't have to say that.
2: That's demonic.
3: Right.
2: Yeah, that sounds like a demon.
3: I mean, it says the best known, although not the most prevalent manifestation of Jerusalem syndrome, is the phenomenon whereby a person who seems previously balanced and devoid of any signs of psychopathy becomes psychotic after arriving in Jerusalem. The psychosis is characterized by an intense religious theme and typically resolves to full recovery after a few weeks of being removed from the area.
4: Well, wow.
2: It could be something in the water.
4: And they say that this happens specifically because, like, a lot of people, you know, from America and other places will go to Jerusalem. They want to see, like, the Stations of the Cross. They go there around Easter time.
2: Right.
4: And the people in Jerusalem, their hospitals are set up to receive these people that are going to lose it while they're there.
2: Yeah, because I think going over there, you're real open because you want the big, the huge religious experience.
4: Yeah.
2: That's where Jesus walked. And you see actual places where he stood and all. So,
3: well, it says that it's not endemic to one single religion or denomination, but has affected Jews, Christians, and Muslims of many different backgrounds.
4: Well, what this makes me think of, it takes my mind down the path of all these people, like the women will say, I killed all my children. God told me to do it.
2: Right.
4: You know, God. People are hearing voices, and they'll swear to the grave that that was God's voice, and God would, you know. So this is very... You know, why is this happening more and more? It is a phenomenon.
3: That is amazing to me.
2: I'd never heard of it.
3: I'd never heard of it either. So she was talking about it, I was like, wow. That's pretty amazing to me.
5: It says the best known, although not the most prevalent manifestation of Jerusalem syndrome, is the phenomenon whereby a person who seemingly previously balanced and devoid of any signs of this becomes psychotic after arriving in Jerusalem. Is characterized by an intense religious theme and typically resolves to fully recover after a couple of weeks or after being removed from the area. So what we've learned, you know, do I need to go down this road?
1: Go ahead and go down it.
5: Well, then so that we know that there are principalities and powers that are over certain areas.
2: Right.
5: You know, demonic forces.
3: Right,
5: not to say demons, but demonic forces are over certain areas.
1: Mm-hmm.
5: So if there is a strong, you know, a demonic power over that Jerusalem area, and please don't everybody think, oh, y'all, everybody's got it. Well, that's where Jesus' footstool is, and that's where... I said, if it was, then why do you have a Muslim? Why do you have the Dome of the Rock sitting right on the mm-hmm. Temple Mount?
2: Mm-hmm.
5: I mean, that is a totally aside. You know, I have to be careful about what I say, because, you know, we get censored.
3: Sure.
5: You know, if we say a whole lot about we'll get censored.
1: Right.
5: Do you know what I'm talking about? Yeah. Somebody will flag one of our things and we won't be able to stream to YouTube for a while, you know, because we say something derogatory about Muslims. But even if you say it in truth, and it might be kind of derogatory, but that area over there is demonic.
1: Mm-hmm.
5: You gotta realize that because you have Muslims who controlling the whole area over there.
3: Mm-hmm.
5: And that's not Christian at all. Totally antichrist
1: mm-hmm.
5: In the area. And then you have the Jews. Watch this here. You even still have the Jews who were there. And I want y'all to understand is that if you believe in the Jewish faith, you can't be saved.
3: Wow. Okay.
5: That was a cricket, y'all. Okay. That was a cricket. You can't be saved because they don't believe Jesus is the Messiah.
3: That's right.
2: Mm-hmm.
5: And there's only one way you can be saved. That's through the blood of Jesus Christ. So that's enough. That's a cult. I mean, sorry to say, but these are our Jewish background. That's our friends and everything. And they were all pointed. But if you go down that road and you deny Jesus as Messiah, then you can't be saved. You're a cult.
4: Right. You're definitely opening some doors
5: exactly.
4: there.
5: Exactly. So now we Christians are going there. We're going into the area to see the things of our Christian faith and all, and we're walking in, and you got to realize you're open to this experience. You're open to, I know we just lost our listening audience. Hello, everybody. I'll take it all back. Mm-hmm. But they're going into a place that is totally demonized when you get over there, and then all of a sudden you have this experience that while you're over there, you're opened yourself up to it, and then.
4: It's so interesting that the people that deny Jesus Christ, the spirit that comes on the visitors makes them think they're Jesus Christ. Because they denied the Messiah, it's like all these people go over there and feel like a false Messiah. Exactly. This is interesting in itself to me.
3: Yes, yes. Right. And one of these things, it says in type one, it says, for an example, an affected person may believe himself to be an important historical religious figure or may be influenced by important religious ideas and concepts, such as causing, the coming of the Messiah or the second coming of Christ.
2: Bless their hearts.
3: I mean,
2: so we need to pray for those people.
4: Yeah.
3: But it gives threes, type one, type two, and type three. So that's amazing.
5: Oh, I see the type
3: three.
5: I see the type one, type two. Mm-hmm. Imposes previous psychotic illness.
2: Now, if anybody in the listening audience knows someone.
5: Or has been there and experienced
3: it. Yes.
2: We need.
3: Yeah.
2: You can't call it.
5: Yeah. Have you ever thought you were. Because I know there's some people in Jersey think they're Jesus.
2: Yeah.
6: Really?
5: Yeah. Okay.
2: What was the fella in Texas that the FBI, they blew up his whole compound, David?
4: Koresh.
2: Yeah. He was saying, yeah, I'm Jesus. And everybody's like, well, he's got glasses on.
3: Oh, my goodness. Well,
5: I got to see if there's anybody. Is there anybody on Facebook?
3: Let me give a few shout-outs. I got a few,
5: Are they still watching us?
3: We have 8 people watching right now.
5: Hi, everybody. Faye, how you doing?
3: I want to say hey to Regina.
5: Rachel, good to see you.
3: She's a follower of Your Morning Manna, too. And thanks for watching us, Regina, here tonight. Y'all all know Regina. She comes to the church.
4: Yeah.
3: All right. Mm-hmm. Yeah, she's a sweetheart. Yeah,
2: Rachel, good people.
3: Yeah, and even Rachel. She's watching us.
5: We got Rachel squared now.
3: Rachel Squared.
5: And Walter Squared.
3: Right.
5: Yep.
3: That's funny.
2: That is funny.
3: Rachel and Walter Squared.
5: Yep, there we go. And so the Jesus syndrome. Where did you learn about this
4: Jerusalem syndrome. I just sent Dana, it was on YouTube. There's a guy I watch called Jason A. And this came out a few months ago around Easter time. And I never saw it before. It was on the video.
2: I would have thought it had, you know, a religious experience, but I never would have thought it would amount to something like that. That's awful. That's just awful, Gerald. You got a 50-50 chance, so if me and you go over there, Gerald, one of us going to get it.
7: You know, I don't know. It makes me want to say, you know, maybe I don't want to do that, you know.
2: Right.
3: Would this video be something that would be good to show?
5: I'm getting ready to get it.
4: At about 8.5 minutes on there is where I believe it starts. Right. You know, because it's a 14-minute video. But
5: so what do y'all think? What do you think's behind it?
3: I'm too.
2: Well, it's definitely not of God.
5: I mean, you got to let people know. Well, first of all, you got to establish.
3: That's the name of the video,
5: Pastor. You have to establish it. Shocking footage of something you have to see.
3: Yeah, right.
5: Is that it?
3: That's it. That's what she typed.
2: Well, it's definitely not of God, so.
3: I mean, just, I can't imagine going. I mean, because I'd love to go over to Jerusalem. I would love to go over to Israel and see the Holy Land and all that kind of stuff. Yeah,
2: just to walk and be in those places,
3: you know, but I can't imagine somebody actually going over there and thinking, you know.
4: Here it is.
5: I got it.
3: You got it?
5: I do.
3: It's at 8 minutes and 30 seconds is where you
4: need
3: right to
4: around
3: be.
4: There.
5: Right around
4: there.
5: I think right around there. I'm bringing it around right now. Right there.
4: Yeah,
5: what I'm
4: about
5: bring.
4: There. Yeah, and that's him.
3: Wow. Foreign visitors having psychotic religious delusions. Wow. This incident took place just before the beginning of Good Friday.
8: That's right, David. That man, police say, believed he was Jesus Christ. After crashing into that home on Blackstone Road, he stripped off all his clothes.
6: Police were called to this Goodwill store in Muncie Saturday after a man began yelling, trying to get people to convert to Islam, even calling himself God.
9: He just turned violent really quickly and grabbed her by the throat, and the police officer teased him, which didn't faze him a bit.
10: Lisa, they said it was unlike anything they've ever seen before. 41-year-old Kenneth Crowder ran around naked through this Melbourne neighborhood saying that he was God.
3: Since 1980.
4: That's interesting, too. Why 1980?
3: Yeah, 1980 Jerusalem psychiatrist.
11: But
3: wow.
11: For some, the city's holiness causes psychological distress.
12: It might sound surprising, but the city's hospitals are also getting ready. Every year, Israel experiences dozens of cases of Jerusalem syndrome.
11: Jerusalem syndrome, to be exact. What is this syndrome that afflicts dozens of tourists every year?
5: 50 cases a year where tourist delusions are so strong that police, mental health professionals are forced
11: to
5: intervene.
11: Here to discuss with me today is Dr. Moshe Kalyan, the district psychologist of Jerusalem.
4: Not Muslims.
3: Oh, okay. Jews.
5: Yeah. No, they don't happen to Muslims.
13: Jerusalem syndrome is not
11: a disease.
13: It's not a medical entity. It's more, we could call it a phenomenon.
5: No, it's demons.
11: So these people, when you're sitting with them and you're speaking with them, what are they telling you? They really, truly believe that they came for
13: a mission
11: in Jerusalem to save humanity, like Jesus Christ.
4: And she wasn't even pregnant.
13: Yes, some of them believe that they are the new Jesus, or they represent the second coming of Jesus, or there was once a woman who thought that she's going to give birth to the new baby Jesus, and that's why she came to Jerusalem. They sometimes hear voices or have these ideas that they have a special mission given to them by God.

0: temporarily lose their mind. Wow.
1: The only issue is that the sense of breathtaking excitement has a strange tendency to lead to psychotic outbursts, where tourists suffer delusions that they're figures from the Bible or harbingers of the end of days.

0: Unbelievable.
1: I know.
2: Started wearing sheets as a gown and calling out verses from the Bible.
3: Or the Austrian man who flew into a rage when his hotel's kitchen staff refused to prepare the Last Supper for him.
0: What?
4: Because those tourists who come to Jerusalem and act like biblical figures, they see the Jerusalem as a stage or a theater stage.
2: South American tourists attempted to destroy Islamic holy places, replace them with Jewish ones, hoped to prompt the Antichrist to reappear and force the second coming of Jesus.
5: A man claiming to be Jesus allegedly attacks his neighbor, who he claims is the Antichrist.
6: Yeah, the victim says the Jesus man came at him with a tire iron, but that's not all. He says the Jesus man also shot at him with a BB gun.
7: Dr. Moshe Kalyan, thank you for a very, very interesting talk. Let's hope that none of us will think that he's Jesus Christ.
8: Which he does by counterfeiting and camouflaging. He tries to imitate the work of God, and he does it very effectively. He's the great deceiver.
1: Wow. Wow. Yeah. Wow.
9: That's something there.
1: I mean,
9: bless
1: that
9: Lord.
1: Just...
0: I wonder, too, you know, is that the same spirit as in the States? All these people, you know, they drown their babies, they kill their wife, and they say, God told me to do it.
1: God told them to do it, right.
2: A son of Sam.
9: Yeah, but what do y'all think about this? Now, I know a couple of people have been to Israel, and they said most of the tour guides for the Christians are Muslims.
2: Yes, wow. Right, exactly.
0: So we need to know, if we go there to tour, you know, although we have good intentions, to spiritually protect ourselves.
1: Right. Absolutely. Absolutely. Right.
0: Because it's not, it's hostile territory.
1: Mm-hmm.
0: Mm-hmm. Wow.
2: Well, you know, when you're talking about it, you're going into a very, into a rich environment of demonic oppression.
0: Mm-hmm. Yeah.
2: In the area.
0: Mm-hmm.
2: Again, of course, you have Jews, you have Muslims, and you have Christians. That claim Jerusalem as their holy city,
9: right?
2: And so when you have that, then you have in the natural, you have three entities that are at war, with each other in the natural, and then on the spiritual side of it, first natural, then spiritual. Then you have three strong groups that are pulling at the truth, claiming that site, that most that site in the natural, in the spiritual realm, in that. And you're talking about the deception and seeing all this stuff. There's no telling to us what people have reported supernaturally to see why they're, and we know there's UFO activity there, because you remember where they had the UFO that came right down to the top of the dome and claimed and went up and went out the top of the dome.
0: Right.
2: That was a video. We showed that on here.
0: Wow.
2: And then I know of a person who just recently went to the Dead Sea. And you're going to probably see some of this in one of their videos. I mean, a well-known person went to the Dead Sea and was shooting video there at the Dead Sea. And while they were there at the Dead Sea, in the video, then all of a sudden, there's a person that shows up. And there are orbs. They're floating all around in cameras. You see these orbs floating around, and all of a sudden this person shows up, and around the Dead Sea where they had it was at Sodom and Gomorrah, that there was a person that showed up, a couple of persons showed up that were homosexual that just showed up out of nowhere, out in the middle of nowhere. You know what I'm talking about?
0: Right.
2: And I said, this is just too weird.
0: Wow.
9: That's the fellow that invited you to go with him.
2: Mm-hmm. Yeah, and I mean, they're telling me the stories. Mm-hmm. So what? So when you're telling me about this Jerusalem syndrome, and we're studying about it, and the supernatural things, there's supernatural things that are happening everywhere over there.
0: Right.
2: You know, because they're demonically enriched, and of course you say they're angelically enriched as well. Well, if we say that there are on the natural things fighting, then on the spiritual side, there's things that are happening
0: sure,
2: as
0: there
2: well.
0: Is. Yes.
2: And you have to be aware of it when you go.
9: Yes.
1: Wow. I can't imagine, you know, going over there and thinking, you know,
9: you go over there expecting to get closer with Christ and
1: not actually think you are him, right?
9: Right.
1: You know,
9: that's just awful.
2: Yeah, I got to give a shout out to my brother in Tennessee, Michael. Good to see you all the way in Tennessee.
1: Yeah,
0: all right.
2: Praise
0: Michael,
2: the Lord.
0: Yes.
2: Said he loves the show. Yep, we're talking about Jerusalem syndrome. Some of them think they're Jesus. that are out there. Who give us some more insight to what y'all are thinking about this?
1: Right, and this also part of what we read too is not just Jesus, but other historical characters.
10: Yeah,
1: yeah,
10: biblical
1: characters over there.
9: Abraham,
1: wow, or whoever. Yeah, I want to give a shout out to Melissa Christmas Hall and to Paul Babb. We got Staff Sogi that joined us. Faye Thomas. I'm trying to scroll down and see. We got a bunch of them here. But anyway, thanks for listening to It's Really Supernatural.
2: Yeah, we tried to get Staff Sogi to get back on the radio with us over here so they can do their live show again.
1: Uh-huh.
2: Get them back on. Somebody beat the doors down to get John and Muntry back on
10: preacher
2: the radio
10: to
2: here
10: preacher.
2: With us. Preacher to preacher.
10: That's right.
2: Miss
10: That's
2: them
10: right.
2: Give them a shout out as well. It's good to see everybody.
10: So you notice when that man gets on there, he says, what did he call it? A phenomenon.
2: Yeah.
10: Mm-hmm. You know, that's as far as they're going to take it. Or if somebody here commits crimes and they say, God told me to do it, then what do they say? Well, they got a psychiatric problem.
1: Right.
10: Yeah. Yeah. Uh-huh.
1: And the interesting part to me is that when they leave that region, it goes away.
2: Because they get out from under the banner of that strong man. Mm-hmm. that's in the area there.
1: Makes me wonder, though, does it really go away? You know what I'm saying?
10: They just quit manifesting the symptoms
1: Right.
10: Mm-hmm. So we need to be careful, you know, of the principalities over all the different places that mm-hmm. we visit. When mm-hmm. you go to, you know, different countries with different beliefs.
1: You know, because we've often talked about, I know pastors preached before, our guys that go over there, you know, in wartime, and they come back with all these different...
9: Well, majority come back.
2: So here's, y'all were talking about the tour guides.
1: Mm-hmm.
2: Tour guides are aware of the Jerusalem syndrome and of the significance of each declarations may at this point refer to the tourist to an institution for, and they say, hey, we got the Red Cross right over here.
1: Right.
2: So, you know, you're feeling this. You need to go.
1: They recognize it.
2: You need to do it quick. You need mm-hmm. to get over here.
9: Got the Spiritual Freedom Network on site.
2: In an attempt to preempt the stages of the syndrome, if unattended, these stages are usually unavoidable. Here's what some of the stages are.
10: Okay.
2: When these people start going through it. A need to be clean and pure.
9: Mm.
2: Obsession with taking baths. I guess they're, you know, this...
10: This is crazy.
2: This spirit, you know, is... is on them. You know, you gotta of course it's a deceiving spirit.
1: Sure it is.
2: You know,
1: yes.
2: So you gotta start taking these baths to clean yourself. Take baths or shower, compulsive fingernail and toenail cutting.
1: Wow.
2: Getting them clean, get them cut back like they need to be. Another one is preparation, often with the aid of hotel bed linen, for a long ankle length toga or gown. Mm-hmm. Which, you know what, let's do this here. We're going to make some money when we go over there, right?
1: Okay.
2: No, we're just going to set a little shop up.
1: Uh-huh.
2: So we get us a little shop. It's the Jesus Syndrome shop. they do it with glasses. Uh-huh. You know, like these glasses that are coming for the
9: eclipse.
2: The August 21st eclipse.
1: Right.
2: I mean, people know in a year, they are making these glasses, you know, so they can sell them out at this mm-hmm. time here, so that they know that people are going to need the glasses. We
1: right.
2: know there's a place, there's a need for this.
1: Right.
2: I mean, you can have a shop on your side of town, they have a shop on my side of town. Huh? Jesus Syndrome, they'll probably tell us that we are promoting this.
1: Mm-hmm. Probably, yes.
2: So but the thing is, what we would do is we need to have, this is so cool, we could have a wall. We could have a wall with pictures on it. Where people have been the Jesus syndrome, and you could put them on the wall. This is really supernatural, isn't it? Anyway, here we go. So preparation, often with the aid of hotel bed linen, of a long ankle-length toga-like gown, which always has to be what color, everybody?
1: White.
2: It's got to be white.
1: Yes.
2: Can't be any color. The need to shout, pardon me, psalms and verses from the Bible.
1: Hmm.
9: Hmm.
2: Got to get the word out. Or to sing hymns or spirituals loudly. Another one, manifestations of this type serve as a warning, y'all, to hotel personnel and tourist guides, who should then attempt to have the tourist taken to professional treatment.
1: Wow.
2: Failing this, the last two stages will develop. Are y'all ready for them?
1: I'm ready for them.
2: Here's the
1: okay.
2: last one. A procession or march to one of Jerusalem's holy places. You got to realize how they're dressed.
1: Wow.
10: Yes.
2: How they're dressed in a toga. in a white bed linen that's got Hilton on it. You know, they know where you they know where you came from.
11: Yeah.
2: And you got right. this white toga right. and you're shouting psalms loudly or you're singing spirituals loudly.
10: Mm, okay.
2: You know? Oh. And so here's what will happen. And they're going to go where? They march to one of the Jerusalem's most holy places. Holy place example would be like the Western Wall.
10: Mm-hmm.
2: Can you see Jesus showing up at the Western Wall
10: right.
2: in a toga?
10: Mm-hmm.
2: All right, look at this one here. Deliver. Oh, look at this here. Woo, this is number seven. I'm only glad they got 7 points because you can preach about this all night long. The seventh is delivery of a sermon in a holy place.
10: Wow.
2: No, isn't that something?
10: Yeah.
2: I mean, not only are you going with your toga with Hilton written on it, and you just went past, you just passed by the Wailing Wall, the Western Wall. You went by there to say your prayers to get your blessing. Now you're moving on into we gotta go preach somewhere.
9: They're setting it up for the prophets that are, the two prophets that are coming to preach.
10: Yeah, that's what they're
2: doing. I never thought about that.
9: Yep, they're setting it up.
10: I thought of that when you said that they thought they were old, significant biblical characters like the prophets.
9: Well, right. Because when they come over there and start prophesying,
10: people will go, "We saw this before."
1: Yeah, we don't believe it. That's that's a good thing.
2: That's a good thing.
10: That's a good point.
9: When they start turning them,
10: you're pretty smart.
2: Yeah.
9: Start turning them ash.
1: They might think differently, right?
2: Yeah.
1: Hey, this ain't a syndrome. This is the real thing here.
2: Somebody find that in the Bible so we can read it. Somebody do it. You're going to make me look it up on the internet here.
1: Mm-hmm. And she's got it.
2: I'll find it right here. The two witnesses.
9: There's always, there's always a purpose.
10: Right.
9: And in the real life, you follow the money.
10: Yeah.
9: In this, you got to follow, like, the Bible. So they're setting it up to where.
1: So the enemy's already setting it up.
9: Right.
1: So that when it happens and the two witnesses are there,
9: because that's got
1: the people won't pay attention to
9: right.
1: it.
2: So here can I read it?
1: Sure, go ahead.
2: You can get it. Revelation 11, if you want to get it, and then I'll let you read off on it. It's at Revelation 11, and there was given me, and what we're talking about is that the deception is by the Jesus syndrome. This is a good show. You know, we think about this kind of stuff. They might give us our own television show someday.
1: Right. They might. They might.
2: But, you know, we kind of put all this stuff together. So here's what happens is the Jerusalem syndrome, Jesus syndrome, people go over there. When they visit Jerusalem, they think they're Jesus. So we Christians know that there are supposed to be two witnesses that show up on the streets that look like Jesus.
10: Mm-hmm.
2: You know, but there's actually prophets out of the... There will be two that will stand in Jerusalem out of the Old Testament during the first part of tribulation period,
10: right.
2: The first 3.5 years, 1,260 days. And then what will happen, they will, the Bible talks about they afflict the earth, that when people try to come against them to lock them up and put them in this,
9: don't go too good
2: into psychiatric ward somewhere, thinking that they're crazy, that fire comes out of their mouth and consumes those all around them. And they torment all the people who come around them. So out of a revelation, we get this out of Revelation chapter 11, and I think I'm picking up at verse 11.

0: And they will prophesy for 1260 days clothed in sackcloth. There are two olive trees and two lampstands that stand before the Lord of the earth. And if anyone desires to harm them, fire proceeds out of their mouth and devours their enemies. And if anyone would desire to harm them in this manner, he must be killed.
1: Wow. They have the power to shut heaven.
0: Keep going?
2: Yeah.
0: These have the power to shut up the sky in order that rain may not fall during the days of their prophesying. And they have power over the waters to turn them into blood and to smite the earth with every plague as often as they desire. And when they have finished their testimony, the beast that comes up out of the abyss will make war with them and overcome them and kill them.
2: There you go. And they're goes about the dead bodies?
0: Yeah. And their dead bodies will lie in the street of the great city, which mystically is called Sodom in Egypt, where also their Lord was crucified. And those from the peoples and tribes and tongues and nations will look at their dead bodies for 3.5 days and will not permit their dead bodies to be laid in a tomb. And those who dwell on the earth will rejoice over them and make merry, and they will send gifts to one another, because these two prophets tormented those who dwell on the earth.
2: Let's go ahead and tell the rest of the story then.
1: Yeah.
2: So people know. They need to hear it.
1: Go ahead. Yeah.
0: And after 3.5 days, the breath of life from God came into them, and they stood on their feet, and great fear fell upon those who were beholding them. And they heard a loud voice from heaven saying to them, "Come up here." And they went up into heaven in the cloud, and their enemies beheld them. In that hour there was a great earthquake, and 1/10 of the city fell, and 7,000 people were killed in the earthquake. And the rest were terrified and gave glory to the God of heaven. The second woe is past. Behold, the third woe is coming quickly.
2: Wow, isn't that amazing?
1: Wow.
2: So, yeah, I mean, I think the Jerusalem syndrome is setting up. Yes. I mean, the Jesus syndrome is setting up this.
1: That's Jerusalem syndrome.
2: Did I say Jerusalem?
1: Mm-hmm.
2: Did I say,
1: yeah, you had it right.
2: Yeah. Mm-hmm. And it's setting up a, oh, yeah, we've seen this before type
1: and
2: thing.
1: Not, yeah.
2: And not mm-hmm. to believe it and all the stuff. But when, look at here, when fire starts shooting out of the mouth,
1: yeah.
2: They said, we never seen anything like
1: right.
2: this.
1: Yeah. Right. And,
3: that's a different syndrome.
4: Yeah.
1: Well, you know, the enemy always, I mean, he has a counterfeit. So he's, right. you know, he's trying yeah. his best to discredit what's going to happen, what's going to take place.
2: You know, don't this gives a lot more credence to that that scripture in the Bible where it talks about when he says, "Lo, he is over here. Lo, Jesus, I'm
1: yes,
2: over there.
1: Yes.
2: Lo, I'm over here." He says, "Don't believe it.
1: Don't you know, believe don't that. Believe that's
2: that
1: right.
2: I'm over, that mm-hmm. I'm over there." And he talks about the end time. I mean, because you know, here's what I want you to know is that just when the end time starts, a tribulation starts, this syndrome is still going to be going on.
1: Mm-hmm. Right.
2: I mean, people, mm-hmm. the deception will be worse
1: mm-hmm.
2: Than we have it now. So who's ever over there, you're going to have all these people walking around in togas saying that they're this and that and the other. But the two witnesses that stand before God, mm-hmm. you know, the two olive branches, mm-hmm. olive trees standing before God, then you'll see that they are the ones that are that, you know, and many believe that these two witnesses are who?
1: I say Enoch and Elijah.
2: Mm-hmm. Some say Moses mm-hmm. and Elijah. I don't believe that. I think it's Enoch and Elijah being the two witnesses because they have never
4: tasted death
2: mm-hmm. and that they will you know they're being preserved right now
1: right
2: God is supernatural. They're not aging like we age, you know, mm-hmm. where they're at. And do you know they could be eating of the tree. I don't know. No, I'm not gonna say that, but they could be eating of certain trees in the garden that's sustaining them
1: right.
2: Do you know mm-hmm. what I mean? That's the reason why there were certain trees that were there that were not to eat of.
1: Sure.
2: And you know, and even when we go to heaven, there's going to be certain things that we got to partake of.
1: Sure.
2: Mm-hmm. You know what I mean? It's not going to go there and you take one of those pills and you're forever mm-hmm. like that. But they had certain things that they had to do. And anyway.
3: Well, the guy, it's only been a couple of days anyway, so.
0: I just wonder, right. when they're going through the city and they're speaking scriptures and then they want to go give a sermon, who's imparting? If they're speaking scriptures, like it's not like you got the whole Bible memorized.
2: Right.
0: Who's imparting all these words to them?
2: Right. And singing psalms,
1: mm-hmm.
2: quoting psalms and songs, and who's giving the message? I wonder mm-hmm. what their messages are.
1: Right.
2: Are in, you know, in that.
1: Well I think part of it said that they would be some of the ones that they were they were preaching and telling people to that they had to become more wholesome, a more wholesome life and stuff. It was

0: on that last screen what we was up when it was describing the some of the symptoms as they would start preaching.
1: Hopefully someone knows someone that's had it.
2: Yep. And they're going to call in?
0: That would be interesting.
1: Get in touch with us.
3: We got Sabrina Early. She's tuned in. And
2: hello, Sabrina.
3: And Faye. Again, I think Faye there. Hello, Faye.
1: Paige Hicks.
2: Paige Hicks.
0: All right. Thanks for tuning in to It's Really Supernatural.
1: Yeah, if you know anyone that's experienced the Jerusalem syndrome.
3: Gerald, what's on your mind?
4: I'm just taking it all in.
1: He's canceling his tickets.
4: Yeah, I don't want have to deal with these things on the other side, you know, casting out devils.
0: That's right.
4: I know what it's like to have one too, so
0: mm-hmm.
4: You know, I don't want to
3: put
4: myself in harm's way.
3: Yeah, and here's what it is. You asked, you know, what's the sermon? The last one, point 7, is delivery of a sermon in a holy place. And the sermon is typically based on a plea to human mankind to adopt a more wholesome, a moral, simple way of life. When such sermons are typically ill-prepared and disjointed. Well, that's the way it is on most Sunday mornings, isn't it?
0: Not at our church.
3: 3 points in a poem. Send them out the door.
5: And it doesn't say that they get out there and proclaim Jesus Christ.
0: Right.
5: It just
0: says,
5: do something a little different.
0: Right. Be more wholesome, more moral, a simple way of
5: that
0: life.
5: That sounds so new age,
0: doesn't it? That's exactly what I was thinking, new age.
3: Okay, so,
1: to me, it's like they're telling them to go backwards, though, because you won't have as much information. Like, if we give up all this information, what you going to be? You're going to be
0: right,
1: ignorant.
0: Right.
1: So, to me, it's like just trying to make people go back in time and be ignorant, you know, go back to the, like,
3: So, how many does the fact says during the 13-year period? In Jerusalem, they were analyzed. It was reported that 1,200 tourists with severe...
1: Great day.
3: 1,200 tourists. Jerusalem-themed mental problems were referred to the clinic. That's almost like Spiritual Freedom Network.
0: Yeah, right.
3: And they come there for... I wonder how they counsel them demon. Anyway...
1: We may say not to Finn over there.
3: Mm-hmm.
1: Let's send him over there.
3: If we see him walking around in a white toga.
0: Right.
3: Brother, we need to Skype real quick. Of these, 470 were admitted to hospital. On an average, 100 such tourists have been seen annually, 40 of them requiring admission to a hospital.
0: Wow.
3: About 3.5 million tourists visit Jerusalem. Well, that's not too bad, man.
0: Yeah.
3: They only have 1,200 think they're
0: right,
3: Jesus,
0: right.
3: Each year. And anyway, living in the city, this is not so different from...
1: So it must take a very special person to experience that.
0: Wow. I guess so.
5: It seems like my mind can't help to think we have to be careful. Like when they're out there and everyone looks at them and says, clearly this person is going crazy, they genuinely think they're hearing from God. We got to be so careful of what voices we're hearing. We've experienced that in the last few weeks with deliverance.
0: Right.
5: People get confused and they think they're hearing God when they're not.
0: Right.
5: We got to know who's talking to us, you know? Because it can get confusing.
1: Yeah, because we got to get filled.
0: Be able to recognize, you know.
5: That's so important.
1: Mm-hmm. Right.
0: Wow.
3: Then what's the good part? When you read all this here, is that many who experience this delusions are sane, healthy, successful businessmen, teachers, and professionals.
0: Wow.
3: And the syndrome usually affects Protestant Christians. Mm-hmm. But it's also been reported in Jews, in a rare case, Catholics, usually lasting about 2 weeks, most can be brought back to reality with help and have no memory. Look at this, and have no memory of their short-lived biblical persona.
4: Oh, there you go.
0: There you go.
3: Wow. So you know that's demonic, right?
0: Yeah, that's demonic for sure.
1: I guess we can't get one on there.
5: Yeah, because it would be cool to hear a testimony, you know.
0: But if they don't remember
5: their experience,
0: it.
5: Wow. So something's just taking them over.
1: Right.
5: That's, you know.
1: Yeah.
0: So you think about that. Is it because you're so excited to be there that you're opened up to, you want to feel the,
1: right. That's
0: you know,
1: I
0: like
1: mean,
0: you
1: yeah.
0: go and you just want to be and walk the path that Jesus walked. You want to see, you know, where he, you know what I'm saying? And
1: then
0: they're opened up so spiritually that,
1: right.
0: I mean, I'm trying to figure out how.
5: How does it get in?
0: Yeah.
1: That's what
0: how
1: I'm
0: does
1: thinking.
0: It get in?
1: Because you're over there where Jesus actually walked.
0: Do
1: how?
0: You? I mean, you know, makes me think. Now, well, you know, we think about going into different places and stuff. We say, Lord, there's no transference of spirit.
5: Yeah.
0: We forbid any transference of spirit. You know, different places like that. So maybe... I guess it's just the same thing to make sure you're covered.
1: Like the pastor said, though, you got to be aware. Yes, that's where Jesus walked, but you got the Muslims and Jews and probably 100 different sects.
0: Right.
1: Over there, different religions, and you don't know what they're worshiping.
3: Watch this here. In this article here, I'm reading that one of the more controversial theories. I like the theory process.
0: Okay.
3: Suggests that the Jerusalem syndrome has been around before Christianity, and may have actually contributed to the founding of the religion.
0: Oh.
3: This theory suggests that historical biblical figures such as John the Baptist.
0: Mm.
3: Now, I'm not going to tell you why I'm saying this. Why are you reading it? Because I'm going to tell you the reason they're doing it.
0: Yeah.
3: There's a reason they're putting that in there.
0: Yeah. Uh-huh.
3: Do you see the reason that they would put that there? That the theory suggests that historical biblical figures such as John the Baptist, the apostles, and even Jesus Christ were affected by the syndrome. This, however, does not provide an explanation for the origins of the phenomenon. So, in the article, when they're writing about this here, they're talking about that. They're saying, okay, if you're seeing people with this now, let's go back. How far back does this go?
0: Right.
3: So John the Baptist was affected by it. Jesus was affected by it. Mm. The apostles were affected by it. And they're saying, okay, this is bringing slight on the Christian faith,
1: right.
3: Mm-hmm. On the truth.
0: Right, right.
3: So it's a deception to uproot, especially for those who are agnostic, who doesn't know. And then when they start reading about this, oh, there you go. I mean, these people here are crazy. And it makes someone who is trying to search out God, who are on the fringes of God, of knowing about Christianity, when they start searching and hearing about it, it totally wipes them off the map. Yeah. Saying, no, I ain't even going to believe none of this at all.
0: Wow.
1: Well, that syndrome doesn't include heathen people.
3: Well, that's what I look at, you know, is like these two witnesses that we're talking about. And so... So when we're talking about the two witnesses, let me get back to that for real quick, jump back there real quick, because we only got 13 minutes. Man, we could have done 2 hours on this thing. But here's the thing is when we're talking about the two witnesses, and at the book of Revelation, chapter 11, it says it will be for 1,260 days or 42 months. So a person who says, are we in tribulation? This is the key that I always use myself.
1: Mm-hmm.
3: I always use this here because, you know, you got all these signs, you got all this happening.
0: Yeah.
3: And the sign to me, are there two witnesses in Jerusalem right now who fire is coming out of their mouth, who's bringing forth plagues, who is smiting the earth as much as they want and people all around, tormenting the world for 42 months, the first 42 months of tribulation? Even when they're having a peacetime and they're working all this out, there are going to be two men over there who are preaching, two men over there who are pointing people to God in supernatural events. And I ask you now, are those events happening?
0: No.
3: And if they're not, we're not in tribulation.
0: Right.
1: Amen.
3: I don't care if you believe in pre-trib, post-trib, mid-trib, whatever. It's not started yet.
0: Right.
3: And that's
0: right.
3: How I know if you believe in pre-trib and you hear on Fox News and they show you a video of two men over there walking around in togas.
1: And
3: they're spitting fire out of the mouth, calling out plague. Then you can say, baby, we don't believe in pre-trib no more.
0: We believe in a mid-trib. We moved on.
3: We are past the tribulation beginning. We are in it. So, I've asked my friends who believe in that, said, well, are we? Oh, yeah, we're in it. So, well, where are they at? I said, how do you parse this out? How do you work this out?
0: Right, right.
3: You know what I mean? Because we can be wrong, but we can't be wrong about 42 months.
0: Right.
3: They're going to be doing this for 42 months.
1: Right. Mm-hmm.
3: The first part.
0: Yeah.
3: And then the second part. I mean, he tells you very much, this is what you're going to expect. So, I look at that over there anyway. In that,
0: I think of a newscast coming on and saying, you know, oh, we see there's two people here. This just in, two, that Jerusalem syndrome. We've got two crazies here now. Oh, wait a minute. Oh, these fires coming out of their mouth.
3: Everybody said, duh.
0: You know what I mean? Wait a minute. This is different. There's actual fire. Maybe this is the real thing.
3: What was that? That was that flamethrower. Don't talk about him no more.
0: So, I mean, you know, you think about that, though.
3: Yeah.
5: And I know it's a little off topic, but reading in there how it says when they die, how the people are going to celebrate.
0: Yeah.
5: It's like they're going to be talking and the people are going to say, I wish they would shut up.
3: Yeah.
5: I wish they would just stop saying it, you know.
0: And they leave them dead in the street for 3 days. That's significant, too.
3: Yeah, but see, the thing is, you know, what happens is that, say, when Muslims kill people, they don't bury them right away. They desecrate the bodies.
1: Right.
5: So for 3 days.
3: For 3 days. They do. They desecrate their bodies. You know, like when they drag our people through the streets or
0: they leave them there so people can kick them and spit on them and do whatever. Yeah, that's what they'll be doing to those three witnesses.
5: So that's a good indication of who will be leading the country when this happens.
3: Exactly.
0: Yes.
3: The religion. Right.
0: Yeah.
3: So most people believe that the Antichrist will be, and
1: other than Christian.
3: Yeah, we're not,
0: it will be other than Christian, yes.
3: Yeah, other than Christians. And so... So they believe that. But here, the point I want to make on this one here is that, because I'm glad you brought that up, was this here. That's the only time, we're talking about Christmas, it's the only time in the Bible that you read about where they swap gifts with each other.
1: Oh.
3: In the Bible. That they send gifts to each other
1: because
3: they are dead. It doesn't talk about sending gifts back and forth because Jesus was born.
5: Yeah.
0: Right.
3: They send gifts back and forth to each other because they are dead.
5: Mm-hmm.
3: And that's the only time in the scriptures when you see about that. I'm not trying to not knock anybody's socks off or anything. I'm just trying to make a point. This is probably the only time, an appropriate time for me to preach about it. Or to ever say anything about it. Because you don't want to say this around Christmas time, I can tell you that.
0: Right.
3: It's not a good time for that.
0: Wow. Mm-mm. And so, can you imagine, though, when God raised them back to life.
1: The
0: pandemonium, the stuff that's going to just... You know,
3: and they all hear what? Remember what the scripture says? They all hear a voice.
0: Everybody
3: hears a voice when they're raised back to life. They hear this, come up hither,
0: and they go up. Wow, yeah.
3: And they go.
0: It said many believe them, and then they start praising God.
5: Yeah, are they going to call that a phenomenon?
3: And if you don't believe this is real, what's going to happen? There's going to be a great earthquake.
0: Uh-huh.
3: Right after it takes place, and it's a very significant number. I'm gonna tell you what. This is so cool. Here is they're gonna tell you that there are how many is gonna die?
5: 7,000.
3: 7,000 will die because of the earthquake. So what's gonna happen? You ready? They're gonna go. How many died yesterday? How many died? So we got 5,001. We got 6,999. No, that's supposed to be. No, you're right. There's 7,000 dead. Well, I think that was newspaper that was written. In the Bible,
0: right,
3: 7,000 died. That's how that's going to work out.
0: Uh-huh.
3: They're going to know that what they're reading and what they're seeing and what they're hearing, that's already been prophesied in the Bible.
1: Mm.
3: And when they see the flames come up and they see the men go up and all this stuff, and I got a real good news article for everybody right now.
0: Okay,
3: you ready for this? So after you see them say there's 7,000 men died. And you didn't go up with them, huh? Mm-hmm. You talking about mid-trib, and you didn't, and see, that's what everybody's saying.
0: Right.
3: Come up hither.
0: Uh-huh.
3: That's okay. Okay, we're supposed to go on up with them.
0: Right.
3: All right, we're supposed to go on up with them.
0: Okay.
3: And you hear the report that there are...
0: Then you know...
3: That they say, you don't believe in mid-trib no more either. You're going all the way through the post. You're going all the way to the end. Yep, you see, you're going all the way.
0: So a question here. During this time when these two witnesses are on the earth over there, you know, I've heard people say before, well, all of that's just going to be happening over there. You know, that's just...
3: Hear what it said. The whole world.
0: Well, I know. But you hear people say, oh, well, that when that stuff goes on, it's just going to be there. It's not really going to affect us on this, you know.
1: Well, they better
0: where
1: read.
0: We're at. And I'm like, wow, how can you say that?
3: Yeah, right. Signs. There'll be signs and wonders to the whole world.
1: Mm-hmm.
3: All around the world. And there'll be some things that will be local, but it will be happening. It will be happening worldwide.
1: What's the famous CNN reporter with the white
3: Wolf, Wolf Blitzer?
1: Yeah, I can't wait to see him. With singed hair sitting there.
0: No, we don't want to see him.
1: Don't go too close.
0: This is CNN reporting. And these dudes got fire coming out of their mouth. Wow. I mean, it's going to be
1: awesome.
5: And to think that people still won't believe.
0: Mm-hmm.
1: Right.
5: How will they? No, right. They'll believe at that time. They will make a conscious choice to reject.
1: Yeah. That's
0: exactly.
1: You know, even like when we're with Jesus and walking and the babies are born, then they go, everybody's born during that time, we'll get a chance to choose. How can you choose no?
0: After, yeah.
5: I don't know how you could.
0: Because when it says he's loosed or deceived for a while, I'm like, well, how could you choose?
5: Even if it was, even with this, even if you just said yes out of fear.
0: Right.
5: You know, okay, that's it. Right. You know, you're true, you're right, I'm giving in. But to still, because it says that the nations were enraged after this happened. The mm-hmm. nations were enraged. Like, how are people still not going to submit?
1: Right.
0: Exactly.
1: I don't understand.
5: That's unfathomable.
1: Right.
0: I don't either. It's kind of one of those.
1: If you watch the news and if you just look around you.
0: That's going to be fake news.
1: Well, I mean, if you just look around.
3: So let's do this here.
0: I'm just saying, you know, everything's fake news.
1: Here he is. They're building up to that.
0: Yeah.
3: So
0: that's
3: a person
0: right.
3: who's going, mm. who is going to go there, mm-hmm. Christian, let's talk about from University Parkway.
0: Okay.
3: Because, see, the rest of the people don't believe mm-hmm. that they can be affected.
0: Okay. Mm-hmm.
3: See what I mean? So we're talking about those who believe in deliverance.
0: Okay.
3: And who believes in the supernatural. And it's really supernatural, okay. what we're talking about. So if you're going to go over there, then you need to be aware of this spirit.
0: Mm-hmm. Right.
3: And what would be a good thing to do would be to bind any spirit, mm-hmm. and if you're staying anywhere or right. going anywhere, to bind any Jesus syndrome,
0: mm-hmm. Jerusalem
3: syndrome spirit, that you would be there and speak against it. Mm-hmm. You know what I'm talking about? Mm-hmm. You need to, and
0: pray for protection over your mind. And,
3: exactly.
0: And
3: yes.
0: all that stuff, you know. Yeah, no, yeah.
3: So when you're aware of that,
0: then you know you can
3: protect yourself mm-hmm. of it is going there. So anybody who's going to that place, even in Jerusalem, anyway whatsoever, you don't need to be on a spiritual high going. You need to be more armor than anything.
0: Right, yeah.
3: You need to be aware of that, but you need to bind any spirit that would mm-hmm. be operating, any religious spirit.
0: That would try to attack.
3: Because we might call it the Jerusalem syndrome spirit,
0: mm-hmm.
3: or whatever that they are, but you would have to. There would be some demonic entity mm-hmm. that is actually. I'm not saying possessing you,
0: right?
3: But we're talking about controlling you,
0: affecting you,
3: affecting your mind mm-hmm. and what have you. Mind control spirit or whatever that is,
0: right?
3: That is there, but it actually. And again, they say at the end of a couple of weeks, they come back to themselves and say, what just happened to me?
0: They don't even know.
3: And think about this here, and a spirit of impersonating Jesus, that you think about demons want to use people's bodies.
0: Sure.
3: Just mm-hmm. like mediums.
0: Mm-hmm.
3: So if you're like a medium going there, you know, I only got 3 minutes. If you're like, they're like, you're going there as a medium, you know, they open themselves up, they're receptive mm-hmm. to the spirit that's in the room. Well, when you become a Christian, as well, you have to be guard your mind, guard your spirit, because you're opening yourself up. And you say, Lord, you know, I want to hear from you, what have you. Next thing you know, there's a spirit. Don't believe every spirit,
0: right?
3: But try the spirit.
4: Right.
3: Mm-hmm. I wonder why. But if you're a Christian, it still can't bother you. That's what all these churches say. But the Bible tells us to try the spirits mm-hmm. because every spirit's not of God.
4: Right.
1: Right.
3: You know.
1: Right.
3: And anyway. So anyway, that you
0: and
3: have
0: that's
3: to really
0: in
3: protect
0: 1 John.
3: Yourself.
0: If people want to look at that, right. I think it's chapter 3.
3: And is there? Mm-hmm. Anybody got anything else last to say here? We got Rachel says she just got home a little bit ago and swapped over to the radio and listening there. So I like Jenny. Thank you for tuning in, Jenny, and sharing this with everybody else. Anybody else on here?
0: I think that's all I've got, too. But be sure later on this is going to be uploaded on YouTube, and we'll put the link out there that you can share it for
3: 2
0: those.
3: Minutes, y'all.
0: And anytime you log on here and you like the program, you need to go ahead and share it to your page, too, and share it so your friends can see it and encourage them to watch it every Friday night. We've got some awesome shows on Facebook Live here on the radio station.
5: Good.
0: Yes, we do.
3: There you go. I'm going to let y'all bow on out because our time is up. We got to land this. We got to fly on back from Jerusalem real quick, get back here in the studio, get out of Jerusalem.
0: That's right. Out of
3: Jerusalem.
0: There you go. Well, I'm Dana Turner. It's been a pleasure tonight.
3: All right.
1: I'm Bill Turner. Thank you for having me. I really enjoyed this. That was awesome, Dana.
4: JFK, love you.
5: Dana works. Good night, everybody. Thanks.
3: All right. God bless. I'm your host, Henry Schaefer. Thanks for tuning in tonight. It's really supernatural. I'm Henry Schaefer, and I want to thank you for listening to It's Really Supernatural program. Now tune in next week for more Acts of the Holy Spirit.
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In Mark chapter 6, a crowd has gathered around Jesus Christ. Now we pick up reading from the scriptures at Mark 6:35. When it was already quite late, his disciples came to him and said, "This place is desolate, and it is already quite late. Send them away so that they may go into the surrounding countryside and villages and buy themselves something to eat." But he answered them, "You give them something to eat." And they said to him, "Shall we go and spend 200 denarii on bread and give them something to eat?" And he said to them, "How many loaves do you have? Go look." And when they found out, they said, 5 and 2 fish. And he commanded them all to sit down by groups on the green grass. They sat down in groups of hundreds and of fifties. And he took the 5 loaves and the 2 fish, and looking up toward heaven, he blessed the food and broke the loaves, and he kept giving them to the disciples to set before them, and he divided up the 2 fish among them all. They all ate and were satisfied, and they picked up 12 full baskets of the broken pieces and also of the fish. There were 5,000 men who ate the loaves. Immediately Jesus made his disciples get into the boat and go ahead of him to the other side to Bethsaida, while he himself was sending the crowd away. After bidding them farewell, he left for the mountain to pray.

Mark 6:47. When it was evening, the boat was in the middle of the sea, and he was alone on the land. Seeing them straining at the oars, for the wind was against them, at about the fourth watch of the night he came to them, walking on the sea, and he intended to pass by them. But when they saw him walking on the sea, they supposed that it was a ghost, and cried out, for they all saw him and were terrified. But immediately he spoke with them and said to them, "Take courage, it is I, do not be afraid." Then he got into the boat with them, and the wind stopped. And they were utterly astonished, for they had not gained any insight from the incident of the loaves, but their heart was hardened. When they had crossed over, they came to land at Gennesaret and moored to the shore. When they got out of the boat, immediately the people recognized him and ran about that whole country and began to carry here and there on their pallets those who were sick to the place they heard he was. Wherever he entered villages or cities or countryside, they were laying the sick in the marketplaces and imploring him that they might just touch the fringe of his cloak. And as many as touched it were being cured. This is The Word with Nicholas Hope. And the address here is Post Office Box 444, Paradise, California, 95969.

0: And Jesus said, ye shall receive power after that the Holy Ghost is come upon you. And ye shall be witnesses unto me both in Jerusalem and in all Judea and in Samaria and unto the uttermost part of the earth. Welcome to today's program, It's Really Supernatural, Acts of the Holy Spirit. I'm your host, Henry Schaefer. I believe in the supernatural, and God is on the move in these last days. Let's move into the program and see another chapter that could be written in the book of Acts.
1: Hello and welcome, CSRA. I'm your host, Henry Schaefer, and welcome to another episode of It's Really Supernatural. It is Friday, August the 18th. It's top of the hour at 7 o'clock. That's God's number. 7
2: That's
1: o'clock,
2: right.
1: We top of the hour, and we have got some things we're going to share with you tonight. But I have my two sidekicks here with me that rise with me all the time. I got Gerald Farmer and Dana Turner there in the studio with me. So everybody, just go ahead and give them a shout out.
3: JFK in the studio.
2: Oh, it's so good to be here tonight. I'm excited about this program
1: it's
2: tonight.
1: It's going to be good.
2: Yes.
1: Everybody's been preparing for today. But let's go ahead and give a shout out. I got a shout out to Harold Finn Cannon. He's one of our loyal listeners. So
2: right.
1: Harold, God bless you. Thank you
3: hey,
1: for
3: Harold.
1: Tuning in to It's
2: yes.
1: Really Supernatural. God bless you, and we're going to continue to give you shout outs all the time.
2: Mm-hmm.
1: All right.
2: Amen.
1: All right. So let's go ahead and just tell everybody. You can take it, and I'm getting ready to share this to Facebook so y'all can tell them how they can find all this stuff, and I got to do my job.
2: All right. So that's what I'm doing here. I have shared this to Facebook. You can go log on to Facebook and listen. When you do this and you click on to watch us, be sure to share it to your page too, so that your friends can see it and they can log on and join us, because it's going to be a good program tonight and you don't want to miss it. You're going to want your friends to be able to hear it too. It's exciting and I can't wait.
3: I don't know what's going on outside, but as soon as we started the show,
2: yes,
3: we had the thunder. And it seems like the thunder nowadays, I guess we have a great expectancy for whatever's coming.
2: Mm-hmm. Mm-hmm.
3: You know, it sounds a little different when you hear it now. It's like, okay, God, is that you? Or
2: is
3: what
2: that
3: are you trying
2: right?
3: to tell us
2: what
3: now?
2: What are you telling us? Yes.
3: You know, right here at the beginning of the show, it seems like it was like our alarm clock went off with the thunder outside.
2: Yeah, thunder's rumbling.
3: Yeah.
2: I don't know if it's going to storm or not, but that's okay.
3: Yeah.
2: We got it here. Let's
3: yeah.
2: see. So, guys, if you're watching us, log on to Facebook. And join us for this program. Let us know that you are watching. Tell us where you're watching us from if you log on. If you have any questions for us or anything like that, I'm going to be monitoring it during the program. I will be trying to keep up with the comments and answering you as best I can and bringing it to the other two here. And they may have some answers for you. We're going to, let's see. I'm trying to get this.
1: I'm sharing it to another page right now.
2: Okay.
1: I'm sharing it to
2: It's really supernatural. Okay. Yes.
1: Facebook page there and check it out, and we're posting there. We're posted it also to Henry Schaefer's Facebook page and also WCC 999
2: right. yes.
1: Facebook page. So it's everywhere. Make sure you get your comments. And we got Jamie Gardner. I think that's right. Gardner listening right now.
2: All right.
1: We got two shares already. So God bless you for tuning in. Somebody write us some stuff here. We'll get back with you here.
2: Right.
1: So let's go ahead and give our subject matter tonight. The title of what we're going to be talking
2: mm-hmm.
1: about tonight is on the edge of something.
2: Mm-hmm.
1: Huh? That's
3: on
1: what it is.
3: On the edge
1: now, we didn't
3: of
1: say,
3: something.
1: We're not talking about standing on the edge of something.
2: Right.
1: We're not talking about looking at the edge of something.
2: Mm-hmm.
1: But we're on the edge of something.
2: Yes, we are.
1: And I'm not really sure what it is, so that's what we're going to be talking about tonight. The different things that people have shared with us, we're going to mm-hmm. be talking about those events, those things taking place here. That's all around us, different things that are happening. Many people are talking about the Revelation 12 sign. Many people are talking about the August 21st eclipse, which is just coming up this Monday. We're having the eclipse here across America. And for those who are listening in, I want to go ahead and invite you to tune in on Monday at 1 o'clock. We're going to start our live event. It's going to be taking place over in Orangeburg at the Walmart, so you can just come right on in and tune in with us. If you're there, you can have an invite on that side. If you are just one of our listening audience across the world, then we're going to give you our perspective of being in the dark right here in In Orangeburg, South Carolina. So it's going to be a great time. We're going to have a parking lot full of people, mm-hmm. and we're going to be at one of our favorite places no matter what happens.
3: Right. I got my glasses already. I got them, I guess, Wednesday night.
1: Yeah, we're going to have a good time over there. And so anyway, so we're going to try to put together some perspectives here tonight, some things about It's Really Supernatural, about the solar eclipse. We're going to mm-hmm. pick it up there first, and Dana, I'm going to let you go ahead while I can still work around here.
2: Okay.
1: And pull up some things there.
2: Well, I've just been watching and checking out all these different gentlemen around the world, actually, that's talking about this solar eclipse, and I'm pretty excited about it. So I want to encourage those of you to go and check it out. I'm going to just call off a few names that have some interesting things that you might really enjoy listening to. One is Mark Biltz, the coming solar eclipse, and I think we've got a clip of that we're going to watch in just a little bit. Paul Begley, or Steve Cocliani from Australia, or Rick Wiles, all of these names here. He's TrueNews.com, and he's got a really good one on there about alarms going off that I encourage you to go check out. So there's several of those that are here that you want to be sure and listen to. They're short videos. Not all of them are long, so it doesn't take a really long time to watch them, but they're very interesting if you're interested in all about what this eclipse means and stuff like that. What do y'all think about that? Are you excited, Rachel? Because I know you're going to be going with me to the eclipse. Yes.
1: You just joined us right here in the studio. We got the Glanton gang. Huh? You hear what I say? I got the Glanton gang. Got the Glanton gang who are here with us as well. And what number are you over there, brother?
2: Walter.
1: What number are you?
2: Number five. He's number five.
1: All right. There you go. They're in the studio with us.
4: Hallelujah.
1: All right. So you got to get right in the end of the mic here. So,
2: yeah.
1: Rachel, it's good to have you with us as
4: Glad to be here.
5: Glad to be here also.
1: Look at the Glanton gang. We got another one over here.
2: Caleb's over here, too, just watching us.
1: They can share up with a microphone here or something, whatever they want to do. Okay.
2: So we got Timothy Ward that has joined us. Timothy, where are you watching us from? Anybody that checks in to Facebook, let us know if you're local or not local, just so we'll know when we give the shout-outs where you're watching us from.
1: Too. Timothy Ward, I see you. God bless you.
2: Yes.
1: He said, hey, guys. Oh, he's from
2: Swansea, South Carolina.
1: How
2: all right.
1: Did I say that, brother? Y'all know how
2: Swansea.
1: Yeah, somebody who's not from South Carolina say Swansea.
2: Yeah, it's Swansea. I knew that one.
1: God bless.
2: All right.
1: Thanks for tuning in.
2: Yes, because, you know, this station is really powerful down the low country that way. Going when we were traveling to our mm-hmm. our ladies trip, man, we picked it up for a long time.
4: I've got family in Walterboro, and mm-hmm. everybody in Walterboro listens too.
2: Yes, that's awesome. All right, so
1: I got the Mark Biltz video here. You want to pull this thing on up here and get this thing ready to go?
2: Let's let them listen to that. It's short.
1: All right, here we go. And we're talking about the solar eclipse mm-hmm. that's coming.
2: Mm-hmm.
1: What is God trying to show us? We got all these different perspectives. We're standing on the We're on the edge of something.
2: On the edge of something.
1: That's what we're going to talk about, is what is God trying to show us with all these different people here. So let's go ahead and get Mark Biltz on the Jim Baker Show. Let me go ahead and blow this up as big as I can.
2: Yeah.
1: Let's get it big. Is that big right there?
2: That's good.
1: That's big right there. Everybody can see that. Here we go.
6: 14. God declares that he is creating the sun and the moon for signs and for seasons and for days and years. But the word signs is in there. The sun and the moon were created in the star. And we're about to see the heavens declare.
7: Well, Luke 21:25, Jesus says there will be signs in the sun, the moon, and the stars.
2: Mm-hmm.
7: And what do we have? We have solar eclipses, lunar eclipses, and the Revelation 12 sign in the heavens.
2: Hallelujah. Mm-hmm.
6: Wow. Yeah. The events that have happened since the blood moons, could we just kind of name some of them?
7: Well, you did have a war in Israel during the month of Av. As a matter of fact, I flew all the way to Israel on the 9th of Av, Tisha B'Av, with a group of pastors to comfort Israel during that time. But you saw a war in Israel. You see all these terrorist attacks. You see uh-huh. the rise of ISIS. You see natural disasters, all kinds of things. But to me, the main thing of the blood moons was God wants his church to repent, just like you're talking about. What I thought was fascinating, I saw this in the news the other day, you can Google this, they say the exact path of the solar eclipse across the United States voted 95% for Trump. And the fascinating thing to me is God is not interested so much in the heathen to repent as much as he wants the church to repent.
2: Mm.
7: Okay? Judgment always begins with the house of God. And I believe God, it's a warning that we need to take the lead. As believers, God is telling us it starts first with us. And we need to repent. And it so happens, does anyone know when that eclipse is falling on the biblical calendar? This is why you need
1: no
7: day timer. You can only have a solar eclipse on a new moon. Okay? And Israel was to base their calendar on the new moon. Well, it so happens we're about to enter the month of Elul. And the month of Elul is known as the month of repentance. It was on Elul 1 that Jonah left for 40 days to tell Nineveh to repent. It was on Elul 1 that Moses went up to Mount Sinai after the sin of the golden calf, trying to make atonement while Israel was repenting for that. It was on Elul 1 that Jesus went into the wilderness for 40 days, coming back out on Yom Kippur. Elul 1 is the month of repentance. And to have this solar eclipse happening at this time, it is huge significance, which we will get into more later.
6: I can't wait. I want to know, what do you think this means? This is strange.
7: Well, I think basically it means that we as a church, we have 40 days to really repent. Just like, Abraham, he was interceding for Sodom and Gomorrah, trying to find at least 10 righteous. I don't know how many righteous is needed for America. But I believe, and this is what they're taught in Judaism from even 2,000 years ago. I have books from 2,000 years ago and what they taught. And they said because the Gentiles go by the sun for their calendar, a solar eclipse represents judgment coming upon a nation. A lunar eclipse, because Israel goes by the moon, refers to judgment coming upon Israel. Okay, or to repent. You know, they need to repent. And so this one thing, I'll go ahead and mention it now.
6: Yeah, do.
7: Many people don't realize this, but World War I started in August of 1914, and there was a total solar eclipse over Eastern Europe and the Ottoman Empire. And what happens? You have this total solar eclipse, beginning of World War I, and the Ottoman Empire is destroyed. It even went over Nineveh, the same place as where Jonah was. And most people don't even know the story of Jonah, except from the Bible. We read it, and we saw they repented. But we don't know how God, and Jonah didn't know, which is why he fled, how God was preparing the ground before he went. Did you know there was a plague? They were found, these cuneiform tablets, talking about ancient Assyrian history. And they said there was a major plague 3 years before Jonah came. That was followed by a civil war. Maybe they were blaming each other for the plague in Nineveh.
1: Almost what's going on now in our country.
7: Another plague. Then, and NASA records this, it's one of the most famous eclipses in all of history, called the Beersagale Eclipse. It happened, a total solar eclipse over Nineveh, a month before Jonah came. Jonah comes and he says, repent. Well, that's why they were so willing to repent. They've already suffered from a major plague, a civil war, another plague, a total solar eclipse over Nineveh. And then here comes Jonah saying, you better repent. Now, obviously, the solar eclipse, they didn't receive judgment because they repented. It didn't happen for a while. So just like I never set dates for anything, but what I do say is, look at the events that happen on God's calendar so you know if it's God who's speaking or not. And then hopefully we repent and judgment is stayed. But I believe judgment, because it's falling at Elul 1, over, and this is the first time a solar eclipse has ever gone over the entire United States and nowhere else in over 100 years. The last one was World War I, and guess what? It was World War One, and it was on August 21st, the same as this one.
2: Mm-hmm.
4: Wow.
1: All right.
2: So
1: so we are on the edge of something.
2: Something, right.
1: Everybody say it. We're on the edge of
2: something.
1: And we're trying to figure it out. So so what did we gather out of that? So let's kind of dissect what we just heard.
2: Okay.
1: There. He just said that there was a solar eclipse, 1914, and the Ottoman Empire was wiped out. What's the Ottoman Empire?
3: Ottoman. I have no idea.
1: That's not the thing you put at the bottom of your feet. Ottoman Empire. Like that. That was where. Isn't that Germany? That was where when they went over into the Middle East, all the land of Turkey, and all of Iraq, and all of that land, Syria, and all of that was the Islamic Empire.
2: Yes, that's right.
1: Okay. You know what I'm talking about? That whole area in the Middle. You got to think about the Middle East.
2: Mm-hmm.
1: That whole Ottoman Empire was destroyed. And what happened at the end of World War One was because of those countries who won World War One went in and redrew the boundaries of Syria, Iraq, Turkey, and all that area over there. So there, it's been like 100 years now, and then it's supposed to be the rebirth of the Levant. You hear the ex-president talk about the Levant in that area, and the resurrection of the Ottoman Empire is that at the end of 100 years, and then all ISIS wants to do, they say, we don't look at that God, we don't even recognize the boundaries of Syria and Turkey and all this and Iraq and Iran. They want the resurrection of ISIS, the resurrection of the Ottoman Empire. See what I'm talking about? So it was destroyed. Now look at what's happened here at this time, is that they want to resurrect that Islamic empire in the Middle East. Anyway, so when I hear this, the World War, see what I'm talking about?
2: Right.
1: I look at that was destroyed, but also I know biblical prophecy is that those countries have to come together again.
2: Yes.
3: Okay.
1: Under one banner.
2: Uh-huh.
1: And that's what they want.
2: Right.
1: See what I'm getting at? All that working in the Middle East to take place. So when we look at this, you know, there's a sign to a lot of people in different ways in this. You know, are we on the edge of war again?
3: Right.
1: When we look at it coming from Oregon all the way down to South Carolina, this solar eclipse.
2: Well, do you think, you know, that he talked about much about the solar eclipse and encouraging, I guess, the nation to repent? And, you know, talking about Nineveh, they repented, so their judgment was stayed. But it makes me think of the United States and what's going on now. And, you know, because so many people, you know, people are throwing solar eclipse parties. I mean, they're partying and having a big old time over this eclipse. And it seems like none of them, a lot of people are just clueless as to what, you know, God's saying in the heavens and stuff. And so we were talking about that earlier about someone was sharing that it reminded them of when Belshazzar and them, they were having their party, throwing their big party and ignoring everything that was going on. And that's when the Medes and the Persians, right, came in and destroyed them. So, I mean, you know, you just never know. I want to give a couple shout-outs for Facebook while we're here for a second and got a minute. I want to thank Lewis Rose has joined us, and Connie Story. She said, this topic is so great. And I really appreciate you sharing this with the listening audience. Love you guys. Brian Finley has joined, and we've got a gentleman that says, hey, Walter, look at you. What's up, bud? His name's Troy White. Paige
5: Charleston
2: Hicks.
5: There,
2: yeah, yeah, that's Charleston. Charleston. All right. Chase Hicks, Timothy Ward, Mary Hannah. Thank y'all all for watching and joining us. If y'all have any questions or anything you want to pipe in, just put the messages on here, and we will be sure and let our listening audience know.
1: And I am re-engaging our output here, so I'm not really sure what's taking place. Video ending.
2: But listen, I will tell you this, that I've watched, let's see, something happened with Facebook.
1: Yeah, it just stopped.
2: Stopped. Yeah, it done that for us one morning, and
1: I'm
2: then we had
1: again.
2: To start back
1: go
2: in.
1: Go right in.
4: Hallelujah.
2: So, those of you listening, please don't go anywhere. We're coming back on Facebook Live, so... Anyway, Mark Biltz is just one of the guys that I don't know how I come upon him in this video, but Paul Begley, Steve Cocleani, Rick Wiles, all these different ones are all saying
4: the same
2: things, and just in different ways,
4: That's right.
2: And to me, that's so interesting that they're all saying the same.
4: They're all mentioning the same study.
1: The same thing, but looking at it from a different viewpoint.
2: Right, correct.
1: So you're getting the same, looking at the same issue, but from a different perspective. That's why you have all the counselors to show you, you know, what's taking place and all.
2: Yeah.
1: And Mark Biltz, you know, he's the one that did the blood moons several years ago. And, you know, getting his perspective on what's taking place here is pretty important to me to see, so he can, and his perspective is what? Well, we just heard it, repentance.
2: Repentance,
1: and
2: right.
1: And, of course, the 95% of that path going all the way across the country, where it's at, 95% of them voted for Donald Trump. Now, don't tell me that that is judgment.
2: Mm-hmm. Right.
1: Dallas, don't believe that that's judgment. I believe that is a sign to them that they need to repent. And the thing is, just as the country prayed to get him in, you know what I'm talking about? And there's a lot of people who don't believe that, but pray to get him in. You got to, I'm just go ahead and add this one thing to you, tell you about this here, is that no matter what takes place, no matter what the goes on in Washington, D.C., I want everybody to remember this one thing. And it's here, go back and look at all the prophecies of God about him going in.
2: Mm-hmm.
1: Okay, and always remember this here. He won with a what? Landslide.
2: Oh, okay. No, I wasn't sure what he was looking for. I was going to say landslide. Yeah.
1: It was always with a landslide.
2: Landslide, yes. Right.
1: See what I'm talking about? So you hear, when you hear the media talk the way they want to talk about whatever they're talking about, they talk, they are not the landslide.
3: Okay.
1: And never listen to the media. You understand what I'm talking about?
3: Right.
1: Except us, because we're going to tell
2: you
1: the truth.
2: Right.
1: That's why I'm saying what I'm saying.
2: Uh-huh.
1: Is that he won with a landslide. So God's putting his finger across Oregon all the way to South Carolina, is that's what Mark Biltz is saying.
3: Right.
1: For that group that voted, you got my attention.
3: Right.
1: Okay,
3: mm-hmm.
1: Now the other part of it is pray for, repent, for the nation to repent, to get back in order. And all you got to do is look at what's taking place in Charlottesville and all the places across the country and say, yeah, the nation does absolutely need to repent. Somebody needs to intercede.
3: Yeah.
1: And maybe
3: right.
1: That's one of the things that Mark Bilt is saying that needs to happen.
2: Well, what I thought was so interesting about it was the fact that he pointed out, too, he said, the repentant, he said, we're talking about the church now. It's time for the church, to repent and be the church and be what we're doing, what we're supposed to be doing, then on to the world. And I believe that there was another video of his that I had shared with some people, with Rachel and some of the other ladies on our prayer team. And I mean, he talks about how important it is for repentance, but how it begins in the house of God first.
4: It does. That's right.
2: And I mean, he talks about, I love where he says, Jesus coming back and his return and stuff. And all these are pointing to all these different things in the heavens. But he says, listen, none of that should take the church by surprise.
3: Right.
2: We should not be surprised. We should know the times, the season, the days, and all these kind of things, so that we're watching and ready and waiting. He said, but the dead church is going to miss it. The lukewarm church is going to miss it. And then those, of course, who want nothing to do with Christ,
4: That's right. That's right.
2: And that video was pretty cool, too.
3: Let me inject something.
2: Okay.
3: This is me personally.
2: Okay.
3: And what I want to say is that I've been talking to, several ones. And a lot of people going through what I'm going through right now. So God shifted me to where my prayer life is just, how can I say it? It's really intensified.
2: Amped up.
4: Yes.
3: Yeah. And I mean, it's not like I'm doing anything.
2: Right.
3: He just start waking me up.
2: Yes, sir.
3: And, I'm just waking up, and I don't know what else to do.
2: Right.
3: I said, start praying.
2: That's it.
3: And so that's it. I've been praying, and other people
1: so
3: are
1: it's almost like
3: that.
1: It's almost like an alarm going off.
3: That's exactly right.
1: Alarm
2: yes.
1: bells.
3: This is your time. I don't know what all God's doing, but I know he's doing something.
2: Right.
3: And see, but the thing about it, the expectancy and the, the sensing of something big on the horizon, that may have a look to do with it, but I don't see it that way. It just seems like he just wakes me up, and I just start praying.
4: Hallelujah.
2: I think that's, part of this, I love this standing on the edge or on the edge of something, is I think that's exactly what's supposed to be happening. We need to wake up.
3: Right.
1: It's almost like when you're on the edge of something, you ever walk through up the stairs? I don't know if anybody has stairs. Walk up the stairs at night. And you're in, trying to dark, and you're trying to figure out, am I on the top step?
2: Or do I have another one?
1: Do I have another one? You're kind of feeling it with your foot. Am I the only one that does that?
2: No, you're not.
1: I'm trying to figure out, am I on the top where I'm supposed to be at? And then even if you're going down, I want to make sure I know where I'm at.
2: That's right.
1: When I'm taking my steps in the dark and everything. And I think that's where we're at right now. We're not really sure what's taking place, and we're all trying to, and God's trying, and I think that's what God wants us to be.
2: Yes.
1: I really do. He wants us to be looking for Him.
2: Yes.
3: Right.
1: Anticipating.
3: It's like being on alert.
1: Yeah.
2: Mm-hmm.
3: Yes. He sends a warning, and we get on alert, and we're saying, something's going on. I know something's, I need to make sure I'm where I need to be at.
2: Right.
4: I have to. Go ahead.
3: That's all I was going to say.
1: You got to jump in, sister.
4: I have two friends that have had two very significant dreams just in the last week. Sandy's one of them, and she was talking about the people in the dream that she knew that they needed Jesus, and they were just frantic, and she was trying to share with them mm-hmm. about Jesus. Mm-hmm. And Connie had a dream, and in her dream, she saw writing in the sky, and she said the sky was beautiful, but the writing was in Hebrew and like computer language.
1: Get on downtown.
4: She said that she knew that she kept telling the people and grabbing them by the hand and saying, Jesus is coming. You just need to believe Him. You need to trust Him. And she mm-hmm. said there were people that were resisting her in this dream, but that she knew that God was showing her that now is the time. Now is the time not only to pray, but to talk to everyone she comes in contact with about Jesus and what it is that he has done for us and mm-hmm. why it's so important to believe now.
2: Yes.
4: Because of what is coming. And you know, what's coming, we all have that sense of anticipation. And I think you're right.
1: Amen.
4: I think God
1: so let's go ahead and let me jump in here real quick. And we're going to go take a break here for our sponsor here real quick. Here we go.
5: 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Thank you, and God bless.
1: All right, and we're back. God bless you. Appreciate you, Lee Moore, there for all that you're doing. For it's really supernatural. If you'd like to be a sponsor of this show, you know your standing with God is going to go way up if you support what He's doing.
2: That's
1: but
2: right.
1: If you're afraid of having a reputation, well, then that's going the other side. Somebody shout amen.
8: Amen.
1: But you'll go a long ways with God.
2: That's right. That's right.
1: So call us at 803-998-1117 and say, I want to support that trip every Friday into the land of the supernatural.
3: Support
1: Lord, support us. All right.
3: Support
1: we appreciate
3: that,
1: you leading
3: that radio station.
2: That radio station. Yeah, I love it.
1: All right, so what are we talking about here? Rachel, you're talking about the dreams.
4: Yes, sir.
1: That
4: yes.
1: people had and everything. They need to write those dreams down if they're part of any church.
4: Yes, sir.
1: Part of any church where that's taking place, you should be able to have the freedom to be able to share that with your pastor.
4: Thank you. Mm-hmm.
1: So that he would be on board with what's taking place.
2: Right.
1: To know what's going on. Because God, just, you know, the pastor, he's not the only mouth. But he is the head mouth.
2: Right, right. and let him know.
1: And the thing is, so he needs to know what's taking place.
4: And Scripture tells us that God tells us each in part. He doesn't tell one person everything. He tells the body mm-hmm. different parts of what's going on. And it fits together like a puzzle when we find out what other people know. It helps us understand better what God's saying to us.
1: Mm-hmm. So who's tuned in to us right now? I saw Freddie Garcia.
2: Yeah, Freddie Garcia. Hey, I saw him on. Yeah.
3: How about that?
1: Freddie, good to have you with us. All right, Freddie Garcia, got him a shout out as well. We got to give another one to Harold Finn Cannon, just in case you missed it. You tuned in to It's Really Supernatural. Of course, Paige Hicks, she's looking in as well to us. Mm-hmm. God bless you. So let's go ahead and let's finish. Well, let's go around the corner. We're back at the bottom of the hour. So we're kind of looking back towards the home base where we started at. So let's go ahead. And we're talking about on the edge of something. And this one here is Rick Wild from True News.
2: Mm-hmm.
1: We're going to go down that. The alarm bells are ringing. And one of the things that he talked about, and I got an audio track here that I'm going to play here real quick. So if you ever get this Rick Wild's warning, the alarms are ringing again, True News, 8/11/17. It's at around the 24-minute mark is where we're going to start playing this at. So let me give you a kind of a condensed version of what's taking place. He said that before the September the 11th, 2001, catastrophe here in America, the attack, on August the 11th, 2001, there was a lady that contacted him,
2: mm-hmm.
1: told him that the alarms are going off. The alarms are going off. And everywhere she went, these alarms, and people couldn't stop the alarms. And even as she called him in a car talking to him.

0: is telling her that there is something going on, and the alarms are going off. This time, it's not going to be able to be silenced. And she said there's something else that the Lord is showing her that is happening everywhere. She said, everywhere I'm going, there's dead birds. Mm-hmm. I'm seeing dead birds. So it's almost like you're looking to the sky, dead birds. And in this video here, or this audio track here, you're going to hear them say that as this happened, mm-hmm. I'm going to pause it right there and let it play, because he's got to tell you something that happened to him.
1: Right.
0: As she told mm-hmm. the story about it. So let's listen up to, you got anything you want to say?
1: No,
0: before we go on into it, did I do all right on
1: yeah,
0: that?
1: Yeah, that was good. Mm-hmm.
0: So Rick Wiles has a warning here of something happening. Let me see if I can bring this in here all right. In this here. You ready?
2: The front cover of Judgment Day had the Twin Towers of New York City.
3: This was in 1998.
0: That's a book he wrote.
2: The World Trade Center Twin Towers were exploding on the front cover of my book, A Lightning Bolt Striking the Twin Towers. That was the front cover. Why did we choose that design? I have no idea, other than the inspiration of the Holy Spirit. And so the book was called Judgment Day. I resigned from TBN the first week of September 1998. I stepped out of that role and began traveling the nation, preaching in churches, preaching in hotels, any place that I could get a crowd. And I told them what the Lord said to me in that vision, and what he said to me in the summer following the vision in spring of 1998. And that's when he spoke to me about North Korea. Now, during the time he spoke to me about an EMP attack, I didn't know what an EMP was. All this stuff was new. He talked to me about chemical, biological warfare, smallpox, and so forth. That's when I heard about derivatives, that the economic system would collapse because of derivatives. That all came in the summer of 98. And so I wrote the book in the summer of 98, and when it was finished, I resigned from TBN. And in the fall of 98, my daughter Carissa heard about a Christian, let's call it a prophetic meeting. And it was hosted by Bill Koenig. And Bill has a website. He's been covering news involving Israel for, about 20 years. And Bill and I are good friends. And in fact, Bill was the co-host of this program when we started in the beginning.
4: Wow, I didn't know
2: you
4: that.
2: You didn't know that?
4: No.
2: Do you know Bill?
4: Absolutely. He's still actually a White House correspondent.
2: Yeah.
4: Yeah, absolutely.
2: Yeah. So Bill was my co-host for the first couple months. And then he went out on his own. That's how he became a White House correspondent and all that. So that's that story. So anyhow, my daughter Carissa said, Dad, I heard about a prophecy meeting in Dallas-Fort Worth. I want to say Garland. For some reason, I'm thinking it was in the Garland, Texas area. And she said, I just have this feeling you're supposed to go. And so at the last minute, I went. It was a weeknight. I was thinking it's a Thursday night. It was in a, I think it was in a hotel, a meeting room. And so I went in, sat down in the back. I didn't know anybody there. And to my surprise, Bill Koenig recognized me. We had not met at this time, but he had read my book. And I was shocked that anybody had read my book. And because it had just come out weeks earlier. And so he said, there's a new book. And the author is sitting back here. Please stand up. So I stood up, and he said, tell us the name of the book. And I said, Judgment Day. And I sat back down. That was it. Well, when I sat down, this person behind me tapped me on my shoulder and whispered, I must speak to you. Can you meet me in the hallway? So I turned and looked, and there was this lady. And so I got up from my chair, and I walked outside into the foyer. And she was shaking, literally shaking, trembling. And she said, you're the man that was in my dreams. And I go, what are you talking about? She said, 2 years ago, I had a dream. There was a man sitting at a computer. He was typing. I saw

0: a book come down from the sky. It went into his head, and then it came out his fingers, and he typed it. And then I saw the title of the book, and it was called Judgment Day. And I have been praying for you for 2 years, not even knowing who you are. I've simply prayed for that man I saw in the dream, that God would give him that book and he would fulfill the Lord's assignment. Now, that's how Leah Mandel and I met. So it's kind of hard to forget somebody that you meet like that, right?
1: It's powerful.
0: So she's remained friends with Susan and I over the years. And we don't talk a lot. We don't see each other, you know, now that I haven't lived in Texas, you know, for quite some time.
2: Have you had any other conversations with her?
0: Just by phone, right. You know, just by telephone. She, you know, calls us. I mean, back when we lived in Texas, we would get together. Mm-hmm. But, you know, after I left Texas, we just had phone conversations maybe, you know, one or two times a year.
2: Right.
0: Just to stay in touch.
2: Right.
0: Okay? So, here's what happened. August 11, 2001, we were living in, our office was in Granbury, Texas.
2: Right.
0: And I was driving from the office to the post office, and I got a call from Leah Mandel, and she said, "Rick, something very odd is happening today." I said, "What?" She said, "Alarm bells." I go, "What do you mean alarm bells?" She goes, "Everywhere I go today, there are alarms ringing." I go, "What are you talking about?" She goes, "You know, like car alarms, burglar alarms, fire alarms, even oven alarms, microwave, everything. Every place I go, there I hear alarms ringing." And she goes, "What's really strange is the people are having trouble turning the alarms off." I go into stores and the alarm is ringing. I go to an office, the alarm is ringing. And she goes, "And they can't get the thing to turn off." She's been going on all day. And she said, I said, "Well, why are you telling me?" She said, "The Lord told me, call Rick Wiles and tell him the alarms are ringing. And this time they will not be turned off." And the moment she said it, my seatbelt alarm started ringing. And I was wearing my seatbelt. And I told her, and she goes, "See what I mean? See, it's weird." I said, "Yeah, this is weird. My auto seatbelt alarm is ringing, and my seatbelt is buckled." And so that was August 11, 2001. 30 days later was September 11.
2: And if you remember on September 11.
3: Okay, so he's setting up this next segment of this same lady calling him. So what did we have so far? We, you know, she called. He met her. "I've been praying for you for 2 years. Here's the book." On the front of the book was September, you know, was the two twin towers.
1: Right.
3: Called Judgment Day. All right. Now, 1 month before it happens, it says that she called and said that the alarms are going off. Alarms are going off. That's all I can hear. Alarms are going off. And even he, it was confirmed with him, his alarm started going off on his seatbelt. And, you know, and he said, "This is really weird." And 1 month later, then September the 11th happens. He's setting up this next segment saying, this woman's credible, y'all.
1: Right.
3: You know, this book is credible. So let's see what, because we're looking at it from a different perspective. Mm-hmm. True News, Rick Wiles, let's see what he says about this here. Got any comments before we move on?
1: No,
3: We all right with everybody?
1: We're good,
4: yes, sir.
3: Do y'all know what happened?
1: Let me give some shout outs on Facebook.
3: Let's
1: real quick
3: do it.
1: For those who are listening. Mm-hmm. We've got Tony Myers has joined us.
3: Hello,
1: Brother Tony.
3: Tony.
1: We got Stacy Widener and Tiffany Harris.
3: Hey, what's up, Stacy? How you doing? And we love Brother Stacy.
1: Yeah, and Janae has joined us. Anybody you got, Rachel?
4: I got Nicole DePiro. Mm-hmm. Hey, what's up, girl? And Paige.
1: All right, here we go, guys.
3: So we're picking Rick Wiles. We get into this next section here. Here we go. Now, if you're going to listen to the audio, it's around 32 minute mark. All right, here we go. There we go.
1: Yeah, it's gonna go.
3: There
1: It'll go.
5: The most stunning
2: images or videos that came out of that was, in my recollection, was seeing rubble everywhere, but alarms going off.
0: Yes.
2: Devices, yes. Phones ringing.
3: I remember that.
2: Car alarms going off, building alarms going off.
3: Some people weren't even born yet.
2: But there
3: you remember
2: movement.
3: That? There was a lot of people not even
2: on,
3: born.
2: But alarms.
0: That's right. I remember that. So, let's fast forward. Today, this morning.
3: Uh-oh.
0: Leah called me this morning.
3: No way.
0: And she said, Rick?
3: Really?
0: The alarms are ringing.
3: No way.
0: Mm-hmm. I go, no, please don't tell me this.
3: That's what I'm saying. Goes, don't tell me
0: today,
3: this again.
0: The alarms are ringing. Everywhere I go today.
2: I'm just getting goosebumps right now.
0: Alarms are ringing. And she said, and there's something else. I said, what? She said, dead birds. I'm seeing dead birds. They're, you know, it seems like I'm just everywhere I go, there's a dead bird. And I said, Leah, this is really strange. As Susan and I was driving to the church today, a bird hit our windshield. I said, it wasn't like he flew into the windshield. It was almost like he fell out of the sky.
3: Dead bird.
0: I mean, I didn't see a bird flying across the road. It was like it just fell out of the sky and hit our windshield.
2: Right.
0: And she said, you see what I mean? And then it hit me. I realized today's date, August 11.
1: Wow. Yes. Okay, so may I share something,
0: yes.
1: Rick? I wasn't going to, again, and I don't profess to have prophetic dreams or anything like that. I just humbled myself before the Lord. That's where I want to be. But when you shared, thank you so much for the time of fellowship and worship earlier today. Glory to God. So opportune, so needed. When you briefly shared this experience, I really became overwhelmed. Why? Because I'm not going to say that it was July 11th. I will have to go and check my dream journal. But a few weeks
0: July 11th of this year.
1: Of this year. Mm-hmm. But a few weeks ago, I woke up to the sound of alarm in my house and flashing lights as
3: no
1: if
3: way.
1: An emergency.
4: Wow.
1: And the voice of a woman. I would love to hear what Sister Mandel sounds like, for just my own curiosity. The voice of a woman, calmly though, saying, fire, fire, fire. But when I woke, I mean, I literally got up and still was, this was happening, as real as I'm talking to you right now. I was checking the smoke alarms in my apartment, nothing. I even called the next day. The property manager said, does our alarm speak and say fire?
0: Were they actually ringing or were you hearing it in your sleep?
1: I was hearing it in my sleep, but when I woke up, it was still happening.
0: You were hearing
1: but
0: it, although.
1: They were not ringing. I called property management. I even asked them, can you come check this? Because of concerns, obviously. Of course, I'm saying to the Lord, if this was you, show me. You're warning something, I immediately pray. But when you shared this with us briefly earlier, I immediately said, Miss Susan, can I share something with you?
0: I remember in 2011, Susan and I were having a spate of alarms going off in our home at night, waking us up. Our fire alarm would go off. And there was no reason for it.
3: Now watch this.
0: You know, we had company come out and check, and it was like, no, there's nothing wrong with the alarms. And that went on. And then at the same time, we spent a night at Carissa and Marshall's home. This was 2011. And right outside our bedroom door in their house, a smoke detector went off. And it went off like three times at night. And I said to Marshall, I said, what is making this thing go off? And he said, well, it can't go off. There's no battery in that one.
3: Now, that's what's interesting there. You need to get on down.
0: There's no battery in it.
4: Supernatural.
0: There was no battery in it. And it was ringing.
3: That's supernatural there now.
4: Yes.
5: If my memory serves me correctly, whenever you were on the Jim Baker show,
3: what's this?
5: And you were talking, I believe, if I'm not mistaken, the Paris attack was taking place during that same time. And you were talking about the warnings, and the warning system, the alarm system in the entire ministry would not stop going off.
0: I forgot about that. Uh-huh. It went off in the live taping of the Jim Baker Show.
2: Yes.
0: You could hear it through the entire building. Yes.
5: Several times. I think it was a half a dozen times.
2: Mm-hmm. And that was the night of the Paris attack.
0: That's right.
6: I don't want to add to this anymore, but actually, because you guys brought it up, we had something very similar happen with the fire alarm. I took the battery out.
3: By the way.
6: Yesterday, actually. And it's just, I thought it was just something built in with it. Maybe it just kept on going off, but it's been ringing. It's been dinging.
0: You took the battery out?
6: I took the battery out, and it still kept dinging. I didn't think of anything of it, you know, until you guys brought this up. But
2: so obviously, God uses alarms in your life as a, you know, as a heads up, as a warning, as a, you know, something to kind of reset you and bring you back to what He's doing around
0: but
2: you.
0: The dead bird.
2: Yes.
0: I mean, this bird hits our windshield this morning, and then an hour after I got to the office, Leah's calling me talking about alarms are ringing and dead birds. So what's the
3: connection? And you know what most people will do? They'll just kind of yawn. Yep, that's kind of interesting, and go on back or eating a popcorn and go on back sucking on their ice cream and won't think nothing about any of this.
0: Out of the sky, like it was dead.
4: Wake up.
0: And it just nosedived down and hit us.
2: Right.
0: And I said, you know, my first thought is some type of avian flu.
2: Right.
0: Something that massive numbers of birds
3: it up here a little bit.
0: Drop off. And what's coming up this month, the FEMA test.
5: Yes, it's called, well, it's an exercise called Earth X 2017, and they're calling it a black sky event.
6: Begins on August 23rd.
0: I have never heard a black sky event.
2: Well, if there was, you know, something like an EMP pulse, I mean, that would create a black sky. You know, something else that
3: black
2: could create
3: sky
2: a black
3: event.
2: Sky would be a volcano going off.
5: Something else that creates a black sky that not necessarily would have adverse effects is a solar eclipse as well.
0: Mm. Okay, this is a... So wow. August 21st.
3: Standing on the edge of something.
2: Eclipse. Yes.
5: That's right.
4: Yes.
3: Let's
4: across
3: move it
4: America.
3: Up. I'm gonna move it up.
0: The first thing that comes to my mind is Freemasonry.
2: Mm-hmm.
0: The upper echelon.
3: Talking about the 33rd parallel. It's on the 30. This thing rises on the 33rd parallel.
5: The sun god?
3: Yes. Oregon's the 33rd
0: the
3: state.
0: Sun god.
3: South
0: wow.
3: Carolina's the 33rd parallel.
0: Okay, so we also, in October, there is an asteroid.
3: Watch this.
0: Coming by.
2: Right, passing between the Earth and the Moon.
0: That's not good.
2: No.
0: I mean, I'm not saying it's going to hit the planet. The NASA's saying don't worry about it, but anything that's close enough to pass between the Earth and the Moon is close.
2: Right.
3: Depends on how big it is.
0: Then I had I had a phone call minutes before coming into the studio from a friend of mine. So this is secondhand, okay? So this friend told me that a friend of his had just returned from the Ross Perot Museum in Dallas, Texas. And he was speaking with scientists who had just come back from Wyoming, and they had discovered that Yellowstone volcano has a second vent where the magma would come up to the surface, and they described it as a two-headed monster.
4: Mm.
0: And according to my friend, the scientist told his friend, Yellowstone is dangerous. This thing could blow any day.
3: So we talked about
2: that black sky event drill that we were talking about as well.
0: Right. Now, history, you will know that past many ice ages had 2017 saying the alarms are ringing again.
3: All right. I'm going to stop it there. We got 10 minutes to wrap this thing up. Everybody.
1: Okay. So I'll start. Out of all of this that we're saying, and I've got a few people that are listening or watching on Facebook that I want to be sure and say this for. No matter what happens, the whole intent of this program and the alarm bells ringing and everything is for the nation to repent and for people that don't know Christ to repent.
7: Yes.
1: So I'm just urging you, when things start going south and things do happen in the earth and you know, fear may come upon you or whatever, just remember that Christ is here. And he can save you, and you don't have to be afraid. And I want to encourage that to people, because you hear all these things, and they sound bad, and of course some of the things that are going to happen probably will be bad. But when you have Christ, it's different. And so I just want to encourage that to people. I think all these signs are for the church first to repent, and then the nation, and for the church to wake up and start doing the job they're supposed to do, which is, you know, telling our families and our loved ones and all the people, you know, about what's going on and what to look for. But anyway, that's just me. I just feel like it's an urgency in that. I don't know what else
3: so
1: to
3: what
1: say about
3: it. So what are we standing
1: it.
3: On the edge of? I know we're on the edge of an eclipse.
1: We're on the edge of an eclipse.
3: That's
1: and,
3: coming.
1: I mean, you know, we don't know. The Lord could return at any moment. But I think at this point, when we talk about the eclipse and all the things that are coming, you know, I think the signs in the heavens, the Lord gives his church, his people, signs. It says, okay, look up now. You should be expecting me.
3: So let's just do this here. When we look at a scripture, there's a scripture that talks about, or a parable Jesus gives. And in this parable, he talks about 10 virgins,
1: yes.
3: 5 wise, 5
1: mm-hmm.
3: foolish.
1: Mm-hmm.
3: So then if you realize that when he comes, is everybody going, or is 5 staying and 5 going?
1: Right.
3: I mean, so you have to decide. You have to decide, what does that parable really mean?
1: Right.
3: You know, or are you going to take that, well, you know, I got my get out of hell free card, you know, and I'm going to go on when everybody goes in a little rowboat, clap, clap. Or you got to realize what he said. There's a lukewarm church.
1: Mm-hmm.
3: Huh? There's a lukewarm church uh-huh. that's just about ready to spew out of the mouth.
1: And
3: oh, by the way, is God talking to you? Yeah. You're not even talking about going to church Sunday.
1: Right.
3: You already got it in your mind today. You ain't going Sunday. That's the lukewarm church he's talking mm-hmm. about. You understand what I'm talking about?
1: Yes.
3: So I'm trying to do my best to identify
1: right.
3: those 5 foolish virgins.
1: Right. Mm-hmm.
3: You know what I mean? And you're not even concerned about the 21st coming around mm-hmm. in your family.
1: Mm-hmm.
3: Did that make sense?
1: Right. Well, I want to share, and I'm going to, hopefully I can get Pastor to put this link on here, but Mark Biltz has a video. It's real short. It's called As a Thief in the Night. It's like 9 or 10 minutes long, mm-hmm. and I encourage everybody to go and watch it. And it explains to you exactly what that means in the scriptures.
3: Right.
1: Yes. When Paul, is talking that and teaching. And so anyway, As a Thief in the Night, Mark Biltz.
3: Right.
1: I encourage you to go watch it, all of you. And mm-hmm. I'll type it in, too, in this stream, too, so you can get it.
3: Okay. Rachel, what's on your mind here?
4: 2 things. In 2006, Caleb had a dream about the whole earth being on fire. And he came to me and said, Mama, what does this mean? And I said, I don't know, son. He said, well, I know that the Lord flooded the earth before, but it'll be fire this time, Mama. So I went to the Lord and asked him. And he said, the Lord said to me, I will burn through anyone, everyone, and those who know me will make it. They will understand what to do. And the second thing I want to say is power of praise and prayer. And I believe the two together push us through to worship, and a healthy body of Christ knows how to do that and should be doing that. And those are my thoughts.
1: Mm-hmm. Amen.
3: All right. Walter. What you got here, Walter, for us?
8: Well, the Lord just said to me, he wanted to say he appreciates this radio station.
1: Mm-hmm. Hallelujah.
8: And then the devil came to mind and said, you know what? Say this. Just little old you, just little old nothing you could be able to sit in here. And the Lord said, no.
1: Mm, thank you, Jesus.
8: You are nothing. You're not nothing.
3: Yeah. Amen.
8: You are royalty in my kingdom.
1: Yes, amen.
3: Amen.
8: So I'm thankful that I'm just able to walk through that door.
1: Amen. Praise right God.
7: Hallelujah.
8: And that young man, Troy White, was able to see me.
1: Yes.
3: Hey.
8: Because he was one of the teens that I just try to mentor.
4: And we still
8: and
4: pray for him.
8: And we still praise pray God. For him in Charleston. Yes.
3: So give him a shout out again.
8: All right, there, Troy White, boy.
4: We love you, boy.
8: Give us a shout out
3: all
8: again.
3: All right. There we go. All right. Gerald, what you got? JFK, what you got for me?
9: Well, I'm hearing repentance.
1: Yes.
9: I am. Mm-hmm. Whatever it is, whatever it needs to happen, let's go ahead and get this thing right.
3: That's yes. right.
4: So,
9: so you won't be worried about afraid or anything like that. If you,
1: right.
9: that's not what we're here to try to do, then and try to instill fear in you and
1: no,
9: all of that.
1: No,
4: that's right.
9: We're trying to bring you closer and let you know that these are the times that we're in, and we got to face where we're at.
1: Yes.
9: You know.
3: Mm-hmm. Sounds good. So here's mine. You ready for mine?
1: Yes.
9: Yeah.
3: I checked my spam cans today. I wanted to make sure that they were not out of date.
9: All right.
3: And I got my backpacks ready to go.
9: Okay.
1: That's it.
3: Yes, I'm making sure that I got everything before the 21st. And when we ride over to the eclipse day over there, my backpack is going with me. I get my bug out bag is going out with me. And I'm going to make, I mean, I don't know what's going to happen. But I'm not going to be a dummy either.
9: Right.
3: I'm going to be prepared for whatever happens. And I'll be dragging around Sister Schaefer's backpack as well.
4: Walter makes us take ours everywhere we go. He's
3: going with us wherever we go.
1: Nope. I just feel like that right now this is a time that I feel like, just personally, my own spirit, it's time to tell our families, tell our friends, it's time to repent, it's time to draw near to God while we have the time to draw near
4: yes,
1: to Him.
4: Yes, Lord.
1: Because
4: yes,
1: none of us know, I mean, you know, the eclipse may be, I mean, it's just, it may be a sign that, and you know, so many people having eclipse parties and all these different kind of things, and God's nowhere in the picture, you know. But yep. I believe He gives us these signs so that we can share and that repent and tell everybody the urgency of the hour in which we live.
9: Right.
1: You know?
3: Sister Mary Hannah just, Mary Hannah just joined us. God mm-hmm. bless.
1: All Amen. Right. Tony, the darker it gets, the brighter we will shine. You right. got that right, brother.
3: Yeah,
4: that's
3: we do.
4: Right.
1: Amen.
9: But, you know, since
3: Go
9: we're
3: right
9: closing,
3: ahead,
9: closing out, you know, we've always been hearing, you know, whether it's the Lord's return or whatever is standing on the edge,
1: mm-hmm.
9: We've been hearing that, and I just don't want, you know, our love to wax cold.
1: That's right.
9: To where we, you know, just like, you know, we're preparing for the 2000, year 2000, mm-hmm, and mm-hmm. people were concerned.
3: Brother, me and you were in that, wasn't we?
9: Yeah.
3: And that was a real, that wasn't no fake thing.
9: Right,
3: was it?
9: That wasn't.
1: Right.
3: As much
9: people
3: as people
9: were really
3: think,
9: concerned.
3: Mm-hmm. We know the reason why everything worked back.
9: Right, but simply because, you know, how things worked then, I mean, don't let your love wax cold.
1: Right.
9: We're expecting the Lord to return.
1: Sure.
9: We
1: sure.
9: are respecting
4: yes.
9: Him. We are mm-hmm. we are expecting Him to return. I'm going to keep...
1: Keep on keeping on
9: and looking for His return. I don't want to get caught up into that.
1: Right.
9: Where you know you're seeing the signs and then you just all of a sudden just turn away like, oh, ain't nothing to that.
3: All right, y'all. Mm-mm-mm. We don't have to leave it right there. We got to park the bus. There we
1: oh,
3: go.
1: My
3: God
1: goodness.
3: Bless. I've really enjoyed tonight. God bless.
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10: 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This is Pastor Eric McCrary from the New Ellerton Church of Christ in New Ellerton, South Carolina. Thank you for listening.

0: And Jesus said, ye shall receive power after that the Holy Ghost is come upon you, and ye shall be witnesses unto me both in Jerusalem, and in all Judea, and in Samaria, and unto the uttermost parts of the earth. Welcome to today's program, It's Really Supernatural, Acts of the Holy Spirit. I'm your host, Henry Schaefer. I believe in the supernatural, and God is on the move in these last days. Let's move into the program and see another chapter that could be written in the book of Acts.
1: Well, hello and welcome, CSRA. Welcome to another episode of It's Really Supernatural. I'm your host, Henry Schaefer. It is September the 1st. It is 7 o'clock, right at the top of the hour. And if you listen at any other time, you're listening to a rebroadcast of It's Really Supernatural. I have my co-host here with me, all of them in here in the studio here with me. Y'all go ahead and take your turn here at the microphone.
2: I'm JFK is in the house.
3: And Dana Turner, I'm glad to be here tonight.
1: All right, so we're going to go ahead and get started here. So let's go ahead and start talking about what we're going to be talking about here tonight. First of all, I'd like to say, let's welcome in our listening audience. God
3: yes.
1: bless you.
3: Mm-hmm.
1: Thank you so much for tuning in, being part of the program here tonight. And hopefully we'll get to open up the phone lines here in just a little bit. But we're going to be talking about a subject that is harbingers that are announcing the end time tribulation.
3: Mm-hmm.
1: That's what
3: All
1: we're
3: right.
1: going to be talking about, is the harbingers that is announcing the end time tribulation, and where are we at on the end time scale. It's really supernatural. I look all around us and I can see supernatural signs. So I think if you put your finger and lick your finger spiritually and stick it up in the air, you're trying to figure out what's going
3: right.
1: on all around us. And
3: right.
1: if you're not, then that day will overtake you as like being unaware.
3: Right.
1: But it
3: right.
1: shouldn't be like that to us. So anyway, we're going to talk about the harbingers. And so let's talk about one of the harbingers that just came up. One of the things we talked about, the eclipse that happened on August the 21st, the eclipse. And we were there.
3: Yes,
1: and
3: we
1: saw all the things that went on about the eclipse. So are you sharing?
3: I'm sharing it now.
1: Yeah, mm-hmm. right now, if you go to the Facebook, you can go to Henry Schaefer Facebook, and you can check it there. And we're streaming live on Henry Schaefer Facebook, and then you can share it to all your friends. And just as soon as Dana gets through sharing it to her, then I'm going to be sharing it to WUCC.
3: I'm doing that too.
1: Are you taking care
3: mm-hmm.
1: of that? Good. So,
3: I am.
1: Anyway, those things are there. So it's supposed to be October, the 1st of October is when we get ready to be able to stream live back to YouTube.
3: Yeah.
1: You know, we got censored, you know. You hear all these people talking about it. I mean, I hear Bob Larson talking about they pulled his videos where anything he had did about casting demons out of Islam, Muslims.
3: Lynn Liaz that I follow, she said that YouTube had pulled her videos, all that had been, she said, anything that was demonized or anything like that, she
1: yeah,
3: said they had pulled
1: Islam.
3: And was, yes. Mm-hmm.
1: Yeah, so I mean, you know, so they've got some new standards that are trying to run. Of course, I go and I've looked at the Islam sites. They're not pulling anything
3: right.
1: on any of theirs. Also, you know, that's a peace and, that's, I mean, it's all love, hug, love, and you know what I'm talking about. But anyway, now, be careful you get this one pulled.
3: Right, yeah. right. You have to be careful. That's
1: shout,
3: it.
1: Amen.
3: Amen.
1: So it's almost like your free speech is just being cut because
3: uh-huh.
1: you can't say it out over even to your listening audience. You know, I don't tell people what to tune in to. I do tell them to tune in, but I don't tell them you have to tune in.
3: Right.
1: I mean, that's what's so good about radio and being able to record things. It's a non-intrusive way to be able to share your message. And if somebody's traveling down the road and you're listening to 99.9 and you're getting ready to get out of your vehicle,
3: mm-hmm.
1: but you want to continue listening because you like what you're hearing on It's Really Supernatural, and I'm your host, Henry Schaefer, then you can get out of your vehicle, take your smartphone, and go to CWChrist.com. 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But if you choose not to, then you don't have to.
3: Right.
1: But it's
3: right.
1: a non-intrusive way to share your message. And I think people have lost that understanding
3: mm-hmm.
1: on YouTube and all this stuff. It's your product.
3: Right.
1: And if people don't want to buy your product or listen to your product, they're not going to listen to it. I don't care what it is.
3: Right. You're
1: that
3: exactly right.
2: Mm-hmm.
1: That's
2: exactly right.
3: And listen, I want to give a few shouts out on Facebook,
1: right.
3: but Pastor, I tried to share it to the radio station one, and Facebook is not letting me do it. And
1: yeah.
3: it might be because you own the video, so you
1: yeah.
3: might need to do that.
1: All right.
3: But I want to say hello to Freddie Garcia, says, God is good and so worthy to be praised. Sandra Stamey, hello, Brother Schaefer. Iris Rose, hi, Joe and I are here, excited as always for It's Really Supernatural, which we know that's Janae. Tracy Miller, it says, to the Church of our Lord and Savior. Fran Schaefer says, hello. Hey, Sister Schaefer, I hope you're feeling better. So, wow. Tracy Miller put a comment on there, and I'll just read it. It says, in light of the Harvey, just a few facts, but first start by saying that this is, let's see. Well, maybe I'll let you read that before I read that comment out loud. As I start reading it, I'm thinking maybe I'll let you go over that, peruse that, Pastor, before I read it on the air. But anyway.
1: Yeah, I'm sharing it out now on our Facebook. What it is I have to make it public.
3: Yes, okay.
1: And then once I do that, so then we're sharing it to WCC.
3: Okay.
1: And we're doing it right now.
3: Now. Okay, let's all see. Right then. So you're in for a good program tonight. I'm excited about what we're going to talk about tonight.
1: We've got a lot to share out tonight. So we're going to start off saying the eclipse. And we're talking about harbingers. And we said that harbingers, they are announcements of what's coming.
3: Mm-hmm.
1: Most of the time they look like they are of warnings. So it's a term that is called harbingers of the end time, of what's coming next. You know, so when you look at something, it's a harbinger. It's a warning. It's a sign that something's coming. And, you know, and that's what we looked at in August 21st,
3: right,
1: that we had a solar eclipse.
3: Mm-hmm.
1: And when we look at that solar eclipse, we're saying that was a warning to the Gentiles.
3: Mm-hmm.
1: And that warning to the Gentiles was to this nation here, because it came across our nation. So you have to ask yourself, what is God trying to share with
3: sure.
1: us?
3: Mm-hmm.
1: What is he trying to get over on us, or try to get into our spiritual mind what's taking place? And, you know, I think that some people just absolutely don't take this very serious,
3: right,
1: these harbingers,
3: mm-hmm,
1: and the things that we have. You know, and with that being said, is that the eclipse is a sign to us. And mm-hmm, I know, Gerald, you were out there. So
3: yes.
1: Tell the people what we saw during the eclipse. You know, everybody was looking towards the eclipse, but tell everybody what we saw that was in the other side of the sky while we were there.
3: Well, I'm not even sure I know what it was. Was it meteorites? Was it asteroids? Was it UFOs? Was it? I mean, I don't know, because we saw those three coming down that sat, you know, looked like they almost had a tail on them.
1: Right.
3: So I don't know. I'm not.
1: There was three of them.
3: Three of them
1: coming down,
3: and then we saw the two dots that just kind of went across to the left and would go behind a cloud and come back. And so I mean, I don't know exactly what it was, but I know I was more interested in watching that than I was the eclipse,
1: because there was something very unusual.
3: It really was.
1: If you was looking towards the sky, towards the eclipse,
3: you would have missed it.
1: You'd have missed them,
3: because
1: mm-hmm, they were behind you.
2: Which is where I was looking.
3: Oh, okay.
1: You saw it?
2: I was looking. I missed. I heard y'all talking, but I'm trying to focus in on the eclipse.
3: Yeah.
2: And I missed the sideshow.
3: Right. Well, see, I turned around and looked at the eclipse when it was in full. You know, right. I looked at it and I said, okay, I see it. Mm-hmm. Now let me, you know, and then my grandson was with us, and that's really what brought our attention to it, because as soon as he blew out his birthday candles, we were doing that during the eclipse,
1: right,
3: he looked up and said, look, what is that?
1: Yeah, if he hadn't
3: right,
1: if he hadn't been there, we wouldn't have seen it.
3: Right, because we'd all been looking the other way,
1: but mm-hmm, he saw that,
3: mm-hmm,
1: in that.
3: So anyways.
1: I got a Sandra Stamey, God bless
3: yes,
1: you, thank you for tuning in. Of course, like you said, Alja Riviera
3: yeah,
1: is listening in as well. All right, God bless for everybody tuning in and listening today. So anyway, that was the eclipse.
3: Mm-hmm.
1: And, you know, while we were doing the eclipse, you know, we was reading scripture.
3: Right.
1: If you go back and watch the video, at that dark time, at the darkest time, is when we were reading scripture. We was reading Genesis chapter 1, 1 mm-hmm, to 7, 1 to 8, mm-hmm, whatever we were listening at. But talking about taking these signs serious is one of the things that we shared. I shared it Wednesday night. Is that I went back and I looked at some of the reporters. What did they do during that eclipse? So, you know, you have to look at, well, what are Christians doing
3: right,
1: during the eclipse? What is the mm-hmm, the unsaved world, what are they doing?
3: Mm-hmm.
1: And then I found an article that was on the web about a reporter from Asheville, North Carolina, that was attending a witch's service
3: right,
1: during that time. And when I looked at, you know, and I read it Wednesday. I let y'all read it Wednesday as we did our class. in the back about the harbingers, about do they take this serious?
3: They must have.
1: And they absolutely take this eclipse. Now, let's talk about when we say eclipse, we say they take the eclipse serious. Mm-hmm. Let's do it this way here. They take harbingers serious.
3: Serious.
1: Because
3: right.
1: harbingers are warnings of something. They preclude something that's coming down the road. Mm-hmm. So you have to look at that, you know. And so I think a lot of things that we're seeing right now, we say signs, what have you, but it's something bigger getting ready to happen. And
3: right.
1: what God's trying to do is get our attention. So
3: right.
1: back to the witches, their viewpoint was that they wait till the darkest time
3: mm-hmm.
1: when they're in the dark. And see, they're going from light to dark. When we're Christians, we're coming from dark to light.
3: So they yes. don't.
1: We want to do our stuff in the day. They want to do
3: yes.
1: their stuff in the night. So they're coming from light going to darkness. So they mm-hmm. wait to the very darkest point at that because they believe that that's the time that the spirit world is opened up. So they're speaking into their into their beliefs. They're speaking into the spirit world, opening doors, cursing the president, putting
3: mm-hmm.
1: curses on the president and everyone who thinks
3: supports
1: like
3: him.
1: That, supports
3: mm-hmm.
1: him. So if mm-hmm. you support him, then they were cursing you. But if yeah, so let's do this here. So if you did not support him, the witches were not cursing you.
3: Right.
1: That's
3: right.
1: that really ought to speak about something to me. But anyway, regardless, William, some people can't see the inconsistency there in their beliefs. But anyway, that they cursing Donald Trump so that he would fail. And that he would actually die, you know, that his tongue would rot in his throat.
3: Mm-hmm.
1: And then they turn to, because they're looking at it from a Wicca, they're turning to things of the earth. So they're cursing. Look at here now. This is what I want to get at, because where we're going with this here. They curse, and I didn't get into this Wednesday. So I don't tell everything.
3: Right.
1: Because if I did, then you know, people would listen, because they say, y'all already heard that.
3: Right. Okay.
1: But here's the thing. So here's what they do, is that they turn to the north, the south, the east, and the west.
3: Mm-hmm.
1: So they curse the north, the south, the east, and the west, and bring curses against those areas.
3: Right.
1: So when you're looking at that, you're going, okay, just put that back in your data bank here, and then just as soon as we, and they're putting curses on everything, and then just, so they take it serious.
3: Right.
1: They take these harbingers very serious, and of course we did too, so we're praying at that time, or we're speaking the word of God into the darkness, you know,
3: mm-hmm.
1: and we did it over the airways,
3: mm-hmm.
1: but they got their message out. I mean, they got a reporter that's reporting their satanic ritual.
3: Yes.
1: Yeah.
3: Mm-hmm.
1: I mean, they got it all
3: mm-hmm.
1: out there. So, that was the eclipse. So it's a sign to the unregenerates. It's a sign to the Gentile nations. And that's us. So we have to look at ourselves. So what does it mean? And when we look at what does it mean, so let's go to our next step. It wasn't just a few days after that there is an unprecedented
3: hurricane
1: that just shows up on one of our coasts.
3: Mm-hmm.
1: And I look at the tie between the curses.
3: Mm-hmm.
1: You know what I'm talking about?
3: Right.
1: I'm just,
3: mm-hmm.
1: That's just what I see. Mm-hmm. I look at the tie between the curses that they put out. And then these things are coming. Here's another harbinger
3: mm-hmm.
1: that's coming. And the name of the storm is called Harvey.
3: Right.
1: And, you know, I looked up the name. I looked it up. And and I encourage people that when they do things in the Bible, they need to look things up.
3: Mm-hmm.
1: So when I looked up Harvey, it means unprecedented. And I thought, okay, this is his name means unprecedented. And it wasn't, I turned on the radio, I mean on the news, and they're saying Harvey's is an unprecedented storm. There's never
3: yes.
1: been nothing like it. I'm
3: mm-hmm.
1: going, how prophetic is the name Harvey?
3: Right, right.
1: Harvey on that. So let's talk about Harvey just for a moment. Let me kind of just rest here for a moment and say how bad it is. You know, you
3: right.
1: got something about Harvey. I'm not sure if you had anything you was going to read about.
3: Well, no, I just had someone on Facebook that I'm friends with. She was posting about Harvey, and she said that the news commentators and the people were saying that they haven't seen anything like this in over 500 years. And so she was just bringing that around to where at the 500-year mark of the Reformation, you know, with Martin Luther. And it was he was a German, right? Isn't that what it was?
1: Yeah.
3: Mm-hmm. And so it was funny how this name and all this stuff coming up, and you know, even with this new hurricane now
1: that's coming.
3: So
1: and mm-hmm. when we look at just not only Harvey coming, and then, of course, Harvey hitting our southern border.
3: Right.
1: You know, and if you look at, so I look at north, south, east, west, and if they hit, the southern border,
3: what's coming, yes.
1: You know, I'm wondering, and someone says, well, what's this next thing coming in the Atlantic? And, of course, they're saying that the next one coming is Irma. Is coming. And I said, Dana, we got to look this thing up, look this name up. And so tell us what that one there means, Irma, when you look at it.
3: Well, it's twofold. First one, when I found it, it said world, which I thought, okay, world.
1: How's this going to fit?
3: And then it said it was war.
1: Goddess of war.
3: Goddess of war.
1: Yeah.
3: Yes.
1: So I'm going, come on now. This isn't like Matthew, Mark, Luke, John.
3: Right.
1: Or any of the... These are like names that has meanings behind them, and you got to realize that these names are picked by computer models or whatever what's in the list.
3: Right.
1: But there's a name that's assigned before the foundations of the world to that storm, and when you start looking at it, you start realizing, what is God trying to speak to us, or is this another harbinger? So let's look at the harbinger, Harvey. Harvey. Ooh, that's tough.
3: Harbinger Harvey.
1: Harbinger Harvey. I mean, the storm. I mean, they've never seen anything like this.
3: Right.
1: The 50 inches of rain and coming over the banks of the reservoirs that are there, and people. And let me just go ahead and share one thing. You know, the radio stations are going to be doing something. The churches are going to be doing something. University Parkway, hopefully your churches as well. But I did get some information from our overseers and all, that they have got certain things that they would like for us to do to support an effort going down.
3: Right.
1: Do you know what I mean? And like one of the things is you can get an 18-wheeler. Okay, say 18-wheeler.
3: 18-wheeler.
1: And they can get it filled up with all the stuff they need, food, water, blankets, cleaning supplies, all the stuff you need. They can get it all shipped up, ready to go, $3,000.
3: Okay.
1: See what I mean? So just to go and rent a vehicle, go rent you a truck right now from Ryder and try to take it. And it's going to be like $800 just to get the truck.
3: Yes.
1: This right here, you can get the whole vehicle. See what I'm talking about? And it goes under Operation Compassion. And they're asking the churches to pull together. If you got one church, they say do $3,000, or you can get several churches that can sponsor $1,000 or $500, and say, okay, our people bring the money, let's put it together, and we can send the 18-wheeler down.
3: Right.
1: Does that make sense? Instead of me trying to do it out of the back of my truck.
3: Yes.
1: It's just not going to be cost effective. So they have the means to wherewith to do it. So
3: and
1: anyway,
3: it'll get where it needs to go.
1: Yeah. So that's Harvey. I mean, this thing's huge. And then, of course, like we said,
3: and what are we going to do if Irma hits the the eastern United States?
1: There's a certain models that I've looked at. I mean, I actually downloaded some software on my computer that only goes out like 4 or 5 days, and some of them talk about tracking up right behind Harvey.
3: Right.
1: You know, and I go, I don't know about this here or not. And then some talk about if the highs, you know, holds in the Atlantic or moves out of the Atlantic, it will miss. It'd be a fish storm, they call it.
3: Right.
1: You know, just goes over the fish, you know, and just messes the fish up. And then there's others that talk about, I mean, I got a text from Scott Clark the other night when it showed up on the radar. And he said, Henry, there's one coming. And looks like it's going to hit the Charleston.
3: Right.
1: I mean, one of the models talk about hitting Charleston. And, but it's too far out. Because most of them only go out like four or five days.
3: Speculation right now.
1: He says, but people who, and I can probably put that link to that software in this thing here, but they say that these people here watch this software, this one that I got, and that people who are watching this say, this is a good model.
3: Right.
1: The way it runs its models and everything. So I don't know in that. But I talked to Sister Sandy before, and she talked about, some of the models she looked at, some shoestring models or whatever they got. What if this thing hit up around New York right about the time of 9/11? Would that not be a harbinger that God would be speaking to? So you're looking at this here. So why are you talking about these harbingers for? Because they're signs from God, I believe. You got to look at them here. So
3: it's really supernatural.
1: Yeah, that's what we're talking about.
3: Right, we're talking about supernatural
1: harbingers. Yeah, we didn't talk about witches.
3: Right.
1: You know, we prayed we prayed Genesis 1:1, and they're cursing everybody. So
3: right.
1: When you look at it, they're cursing everyone who thinks like Donald Trump, okay? Didn't they do that?
3: Mm-hmm.
1: Well, where did the storm hit? It hit Texas. That was one of the biggest carrying states he had.
3: Right.
1: Hello, everybody. Does that make sense what I'm saying? Mm-hmm. So, I mean, if you, I don't know. I mean, people say, well, it's about time for us to turn that crazy radio off. You know, that's the reason why we're on the air, try to let you know that these are really harbingers that are taking place. So, anyway, we got a video we're going to watch. Tell me something about that video.
3: Well, I'm not sure which one you pulled up, Pastor. So, I mean, I sent several today because there were many of them.
1: Just that one that talked about the end time signs and the asteroids and all that stuff.
3: Oh, the asteroids and stuff, that the vision that the guy had.
1: Yeah.
3: I mean, that was pretty interesting. He starts talking about some stuff. And listen, just keep in mind you are listening to It's Really Supernatural when you hear this video. Because, I mean, I thought it was good.
2: Okay.
3: But we have to think, as he says, we have to go over that wall. We're into the land of supernatural when you hear this video.
1: So this is Kelvin Marco is the I guess that's the person who gave the vision. This man has received some dreams and some visions from the Lord. And so who am I? That's kind of why we put this out there. So what is God trying to say to us just through these harbingers? Is God not showing us some more that's coming as well? Because we're looking towards the end time.
3: Mm-hmm.
1: You know, we're looking towards God wrapping this thing up.
3: Yes.
1: And if you're plan like you're going to live another 40 years and retire. You need to be planning like that. But you need to be planning as well as this is the last moments of the last days. Because we're in it. We're living in them. All right. So you got to work in twofold here. All right, so let's go ahead and put this one up. I'm going to try to see if I can't get this ready here real quick and put this up. Asteroids, tsunamis, darkness, rapture, demons.
3: Demons and transformation. I'm going to tell you, when I got to that part of it, it made me think about some of the things we've been talking about earlier, you know, the aliens and the demons, and he mentions that in there.
1: Yeah, about what's coming in the
3: about
1: end time.
3: About what's coming.
1: Well, let's watch it, then we'll talk about it. Here we go. Well, we'll listen to it here anyway. Should be coming on here. Here we go. Let's go.
4: In the skies, like the Lord would open my eyes just spiritually in the skies through the clouds. I'd see like shooting stars, like, you know, like meteors, like asteroids, like they'd be moving really close to the earth, and I'd see them moving so close. And, you know, when I see them, the Lord confirms to me that it's that, you know, they're about to hit the earth. They're coming, and I see them getting so close all the time. And, you know, those times that the Lord will constantly be showing me visions of, I mean, there's just one vision he showed me that was like a full moon and there was water. And all of a sudden I just saw like a huge asteroid just crush into the water and just make such a huge impact. And it was just such a huge noise and the whole place was shaking. And, you know, even as we've been going to New York, when we went there recently, like the Lord was showing me that what would be coming towards there, that, you know, there was going to be a tsunami to cover the whole place, because we would be in the car, and then the Lord would open my spiritual eyes, and he'd show me that in this whole place, water's going to cover. Like, there's water going to be everywhere. The giant wave is going to go into homes and break and destroy, and, you know, it's God's judgment. But, you know, once again, it's coming against the evil, the sin, and the darkness. So I just encourage all of you to just get ready and ask the Lord, go to the Lord, seek Jesus. Because for some of you, Jesus might want you to stay at your current location. Like my friend Josh's parents, when we went over to their house, when we got there, God told me that he wants to protect this house. For the people that live in there, he told me that he wanted to protect them. So he told me that we should pray a prayer of protection over that house. And we started praying, and I was seeing the Lord. He was sending down angels. So many angels to cover that, to protect that house. And, you know, I saw the blood of Jesus covering that house, and I saw an angel standing right in front of that house. He was so tall. He was like a giant. Like, he was, I don't know, maybe 20 feet or something. That angel was so tall, and he was standing, like, right outside their house towards the water, towards the ocean. That was where that angel was. And when I saw him, it was like he was preparing for something. It's like we're all standing there just right in front of the water, because he came out with other angels. There's no angels there in, like, commands, and they have armies, and they have subordinates that work with them. But, you know, that is because the Lord told me clearly that I want to protect this house. There's some homes that the Lord wants the people there to evacuate. There's some places the Lord might want you to leave. And when the Lord says leave, leave. But you have to make sure you're getting a confirmation from him, because there's places where the Lord is ready to protect, and he's going to say, I'm going to protect. Like my friend Stephanie, when I went over to their house, when I went to where they were, although the Lord showed me that the tsunami would cover that whole neighborhood, that disaster would come, he showed me that that house belongs to him. His hand will be up on that house, because I saw the glory of the Lord over that house. Because, you know, they've been, that house has received so much praying. And it's like, that house is like the house of the Lord, because they always pray and they always worship God. And even before they moved in, they were telling me that that house used to be like a, they used to have the prayer meetings in that house. So that house has been so anointed and so filled with God's presence. And that this judgment that's coming is not going to break that house. It's not going to come against this house. The Lord will protect that house. And he showed me how there were angels standing right in front of their garage in the parkway. He was showing me that even in the times that the zombies will be released, and the zombies, people will turn into zombies and will be going out everywhere. Jesus was showing me that the zombies will not be able to enter that house. He was showing me how the zombies would be walking right in front of their street, and the zombies would not turn in the direction of their home. It's like, because I saw two angels standing right in front of their house, and that because of those angels, the zombies would not be able to come into their house. So I just want to encourage all of you to know that judgment's really coming. It's coming so soon. It's coming so quickly. The Lord's been showing me, and I've been seeing, like, asteroids in the sky spiritually. Like, sometimes when I look in the sky, it's like the Lord opens my eyes, and I could see, like, something moving very fast, like lightning. It's just moving, like, and it's very small because it's far. But it's moving so fast that it could easily hit the earth. Like, it could easily get here in a few days. So I want you to know that the asteroid is on the way. The asteroid is really on the way. And it's coming so quickly. It had such a force with it that when it hits the earth, no wonder it's going to create such a huge tsunami and such a huge earthquake. So the world really is ending. And all of you, this is happening very quickly, because the Messiah is coming, and this is part of the signs he's using to wake people up. And right after that asteroid, right after that, you know, there's going to be a 3-day of darkness. And the Lord was showing me, I was watching a certain video, and the Lord confirmed to me, and I saw in the 3 days of darkness, there were, like, I saw these demons, and they were so tough. They looked like dinosaurs, like crocodile dinosaurs. They were so gigantic, and their backs were so, like, they looked like a stegosaurus, something like that. Like, they looked like those dinosaurs which have, like, armor covering their backs. And these demons looked so powerful. And I saw other horrible creatures that'd be released. And it's like they're getting ready to come. Because recently, the Lord has shown me visions of aliens, like alien demons. They're actually demons. And I've been seeing them. I keep seeing demon aliens all the time. And, you know, they look like how they expect them. Some of them are small. Some of them are very tall. And I keep seeing them a lot. They're getting ready to come. And the Lord keeps showing me visions of them. And the Lord's been telling me that, you know, they're ready to, you know, to take the mark of a beast, to spread it out everywhere, to give people that mark. And, you know, it was like, I believe that some of them are here. And more of them are coming. But, you know, because it's so strange how I see them so often. Almost every day, the Lord showed me visions of aliens. And I know it's because they're here and they're coming, and everything is ready for them to start, you know, going out, giving people the mark of the beast and tormenting people and, you know, deceiving people and doing all these horrible things they're about to do with their great deception. I see them with their spaceships and all these horrible things. And they're real. They're demons. And they're so evil. And the Lord's showing me that they're ready to terrorize the earth. They're ready. Some of them are even here. So I encourage all of you to really look, focus on the Lord. You know, have the fear of God in you. You know, the fear of God, it's the beginning of wisdom. And we all need that. And right now, we are in the sixth seal, and we are in the times of the blood moons and the great earthquake and the asteroid that's about to hit and the darkness that is coming. And we've already seen some of them. We've seen the blood moons. And now the other things that are coming are the great earthquake, the huge asteroid, the star that is crushing into the earth, and, you know, the darkness that is coming. And that's on its way here. the horsemen, they've been released. I've been showing me them. I've been seeing that the black one, the red one, they're all here. And they started their jobs or the task that they've been given to do. And I also want all of you to know that, there's a great revival coming and it's about to start soon. Because a couple of days ago, I think yesterday or 2 days ago, I was sleeping and in my dream, the Lord was showing me. I was like, someone had their superpowers and they were doing something very great. And in that dream, I could see that the superpowers, I mean, the transformation, the glorified forms, they were coming like so soon, like in days, like you showed me that they were coming very quickly. And that people would be transformed and they'd go into being the final harvest. And he's been showing me that this, he was showing me it was so soon, like the superpowers. People are going to get them very soon. They're going to be transformed. It's going to be so instant, so quickly. It's going to hit them before they know. People will be transformed. And as you know, those that are truly serving God, God knows them already. He could see. So make sure that, you know, you're doing all you can to serve Him in spirit and in truth. Just speak to them because His Spirit is pouring out. He's closer to us than ever because His Holy Spirit is about to be removed. So make sure that, you know, you have that Holy Spirit living inside you before He leaves. Because when He leaves, He's leaving with those that already have Him inside them. He's leaving with those that have the true Holy Spirit in them. So there's no time left, and Jesus is coming quicker than quick. And I believe with all my heart, the asteroid is coming so soon. Like, I haven't had this many asteroid visions in my life. I haven't had this many visions of tsunami before.

0: be afraid. The Lord, he sent down his angels. There are so many of them. If you can see the amount of angels that are here, they're in the air. They're in the homes. They're in the grass. They're standing on people's lawns. They're everywhere. Like, when I wake up and I go, like, when I get up, like, yes, I just got up. And when I just got up, I was just walking in my house, and I just saw an angel just standing on my left. So, like, they're everywhere because they know what is coming. So many angels, they're just here, and they're ready. And when you look at them, you see how they're standing, you know that it's like they're waiting for something. And I just know that they're waiting for the tsunami to come so they can protect those that God has chosen. And they're already stationed. God knows the homes that he's chosen to protect. He's marked all of those houses that he's going to protect. So make sure that if the Lord is asking you to stay in a certain house, your house has been marked for protection by God. Because not all homes have been marked for protection. And make sure that yours has been noted by God for protection. Otherwise, then God is probably telling you to pray for protection, or he's telling you to leave. So make sure that you know exactly what the Lord is telling you to do. Okay? And I also want you to know to at this time to engage in spiritual warfare as much as you can, because there's so many demons that have arisen. Like, recently I was praying, and I saw, like, an army of demons. I haven't seen something like that before. And there was, like, only God knows how many there were, like, 100 or something, I don't know. But so many demons, and they were running towards me to attack and to destroy my life. I just saw them. I was praying, and they were just running at me, like I don't, because they hate God's children so much. And they were all just coming at me, and, you know, I was praying, and in the midst of my prayer, I don't know what God did, but in the midst of my prayer, all of them fell down. They just fell to the ground. I was like, praise Jesus. The Lord is so awesome. And another time I was praying, some still kept coming, and I asked the Lord to help me. I asked him to come down with his angels to destroy and defeat these demons. And I saw Jesus, like, he was leading an army of angels, and they all descended down into my house. And one angel just jumped, and he just stabbed a demon with a sword and crushed him into the ground. I was so happy. Like, the angels, they hate the demons. They don't like the demons at all. So, I mean, because you know, these demons want to destroy God's people. So, Don't, like, when you're having dreams and you're seeing demons, don't take a life.
1: All right, there you have it. That's asteroid, tsunami, darkness, rapture, demons, transformation. And I wrote down two things here that really got my attention.
2: Uh-huh.
1: Was, you know, the New York.
2: New York,
1: you know,
2: yes.
1: And we mm-hmm. heard that from Perry Stone and mm-hmm. different ones about the East Coast. Something happened there. And I always go back to what the witches did. Mm-hmm. North, south, east, west. So let's mm-hmm. just see what happens there. But anyway, one thing they talked about was zombies.
2: Yes.
1: The zombie spirits and demon spirits.
2: Yes.
1: So tell me your thoughts about, I mean, he said that's what he saw coming down the streets.
2: Right, just coming down the streets normally, and the Lord was allowing him to see stuff like that. Now, I mean, you know, and I know for those that are listening, I just want to say, you know, some of this sounds so far out there. But if we can believe in angels and them being all around us, then we should be able to believe.
1: Yeah, and supernatural.
2: And then the supernatural, demons. You know, demons around us.
1: Well, look at here. What you see on, what is it, on videos, on movies, on television shows, uh-huh. You know, zombie apocalypse and all these different things, is that don't just think that that's just someone in someone's imagination.
2: Right.
1: But there are people that, you know, they take on these roles mm-hmm. Of this, mm-hmm. of these, and demon spirits
2: sure.
1: are able to inhabit their bodies, and they're the zombie spirits, demons that take on that you know, it's an mm-hmm. open door.
2: Sure.
1: And
2: mm-hmm.
1: they come into people, and they possess people, and they take on that. And at the end time, what you're seeing on television is some of the awful things that's going to happen through people that are demonized, because they're going to be absolutely demonized.
2: You know, Pastor, this changes the subject just a little bit, but on that same thing, talking about the zombies, on a video I watched today, it talked about one of the major cities in the United States is going to suffer some pretty bad stuff is Atlanta. And it said that the reason for this is when they had the chance to vote down whether or not pastors have to marry, you know, same-sex couples and all these different things, that they voted for it, or the particular one in the government did, and said that they'd done that because they fell prey to AM.

0: Tennessee is the one that, that's where The Walking Dead is filmed, in Atlanta, Georgia.
1: Oh, yeah. I remember that now.
0: Yeah. And so when he started talking about zombies, I was thinking, whoa, you know.
1: Yeah. The cinema. The,
0: yes.
1: What's that? You know, Hollywood.
0: Yeah, said, Hollywood. Uh-huh.
1: Said the movie maker said that they were going to pull all of their movie making business out of Georgia.
0: Uh-huh.
1: Because if they started making certain rules against homosexuals and things like that, they'd pull all their business
0: exactly.
1: out. Exactly. So those who are in the
0: leadership
1: said,
0: yes.
1: Okay, we'll back off of that and let you come make your movies.
0: Mm-hmm. That's
1: and,
0: right.
1: You know, so. Yeah, you got to realize what happens. It's a harbingers.
0: Right.
1: I mean, it's like if you stand up for righteousness and you take your blows, God will be with you.
0: Mm-hmm.
1: But when you bow down to Satan,
0: right.
1: you're in bed with him, and then they don't tell him what happened to you.
0: I liked how he talked about in the his vision or dream how, you know, God was protecting. There were certain places that was protected. Certain places that, you know, that the tsunami didn't cover and certain places, you know, and stuff like that. And I like to think of that. I think of how in the Bible, when the Israelites were still in Egypt and they were protected while all these plagues were going on.
1: Right.
0: You know, and they were in the land of Goshen, they were protected from the things. So who's, you know, God can protect and put up angels and, you know, cover or however he wants to do it.
1: Exactly.
0: So, I mean, it's some pretty exciting times.
1: And another point he made there, too, was he talked about demons and aliens.
0: Mm-hmm.
1: And he talked about this showing up in his dreams or whatever God was showing him, that there were aliens. You know, we've talked about that before in the past. On our, and you got to realize that we haven't talked with him, but how that's part of the end time plan.
0: Yes.
1: A showing up of UFOs. Uh-huh. In the sky. And remember what we saw,
0: mm-hmm.
1: what we saw during this eclipse,
0: mm-hmm.
1: when we were looking in one direction behind us, that, I mean, I tell you what, I took those videos and I sent them to a couple of places on the internet so that they could look at those to see what they were.
0: See what it was.
1: Because
0: right.
1: when I looked at some of the videos that other people saw during the eclipse, across the United States, some of them were very similar to what we saw.
0: Right.
1: You know, they were almost, what are these things here in the sky?
0: What are
1: and
0: they?
1: We recorded mm-hmm. them as well.
0: Mm-hmm.
1: And I absolutely believe that they were UFOs, that it was I'm just telling you what I believe.
0: Right.
1: Something there watching the eclipse and how people respond to things.
0: Well, you know, I hear in this dream, and I wrote this down because I wrote, alien, demons, small, very tall, and some are already here, deceiving, bringing great deception, and here to terrorize the earth.
1: Yeah.
0: Wow. I mean,
1: short grays.
0: Mm-hmm.
1: Short gray aliens, tall grays. When you start, people who follow the UFO,
0: right, all that stuff,
1: phenomenon, and all that. Demons. I mean, they are demons that are in earth suits or in biological suits, bodies. Yeah.
0: So, I mean, who knows? But I know, you know, you can't discount any of this.
1: No, so
0: in
1: that's
0: my
1: what
0: opinion.
1: He's saying. So, anyway, that's the kind of the things that he's talking about
0: mm-hmm.
1: still happening, and what he's talking about, more devastation coming to the East Coast, West Coast. Irma
0: mm-hmm.
1: Is on the way. And so, anyway, with all of this going on and all of these harbingers, these different signs, we know that there's a Revelation 12 sign that's coming up September the 23rd. I mean, that is the next big thing on the calendar as far as, you know, it happening on the Feast of Trumpets.
0: Mm-hmm.
1: It's the Revelation 12 sign. We've
0: right.
1: talked about that before in the narrative. I'm not going to go all over that again.
0: Right.
1: But we're Leo and Virgo, and it's closed in the sun, moon's under our feet. Revelation 12, 1 and 2.
0: Mm-hmm.
1: And many are looking towards that being a somewhere around a rapture window
0: right.
1: Time frame. You know, is these harbingers that God is showing us, the sun being darkened, the flood waters in Harvey. You know, you can look at Harvey two ways. Harvey, you can look at being unprecedented Harvey, or you can look at it being an unprecedented harvest.
0: Right.
1: That God,
0: one of the two.
1: One of the two. Mm-hmm. Is that what, you know, God, you can, in the midst of that, God can do great things as well.
0: Mm-hmm.
1: You know, he can do some great things. Awesome time to minister to people who are devastated in that.
0: Well, I'm going to tell you, since the last few weeks, well, since we had the eclipse and the different things and the things we've listened to, I wrote down the three things, and you have to laugh. I, you know, my clients this week have all listened to this. I've listened to these things so many times in my shop because that's what I have on. When they come in there to get their haircut, that's what they're listening to. I've listened, I've done the Revelation 12 sign. Then I put on the Robert Breaker video starting about the Star of Bethlehem all the way through. Because to me, that's one of the best examples to help people understand.
1: Right.
0: It's easy to understand
1: that way. That's why I showed it Wednesday night.
0: And I'm going to tell you, I think you missed it. I encourage all those, if you're listening, and go back to the beginning and hear what he talked.
1: First 15 minutes.
0: The first 15 minutes talking about the Star of Bethlehem, because that was amazing. But all my clients have listened to that this week. And I'm going to tell you something that really has hit home with me, and maybe it's just me, but Mark Biltz, when he talked about the thief in the night, and he talked, you know, in First Thessalonians, when Paul is talking and telling, you know, everybody says, listen, the times, the seasons, and all this stuff, I don't have need to teach you all that because you already know it, and you're not in darkness, you're in light. But the thing that gets me about that whole scripture and that whole part is that it says this should not take you by surprise.
1: Right.
0: So I keep saying, okay, church, the scripture says that this should not take it. I mean, I know we don't know the day and the hour and the exact moment, but the season and the time, this should not, we should be looking.
1: Yeah, you know.
0: We should be waiting.
1: We talked about the feast days.
0: Yes.
1: And looking at how that Christ fulfilled, Jesus fulfilled the Passover, the first fruits, the unleavened bread, the first fruits. And then, of course, he sent the Holy Spirit right on the Feast of Pentecost.
0: Yes.
1: And the last three feasts is that, I mean, when you listen to Perry Stone, I mean, he's the credible voice in the whole thing, everybody. I mean, you'll listen to him. So, but we're just going to echo what he says. This rapture window is around the Feast of Trumpets.
0: Yes.
1: I mean, just saying your spiritual antenna should go up. If there's any other time that you're thinking it could happen, that day you should be going, you should be getting up, brushing your teeth, combing your hair, like it's the last time you're going to do it.
0: Because the scripture says, Pastor, this should not catch you unaware.
1: Exactly.
0: You should be ready.
1: That's what I'm getting at. Mark Bell, so if you know the time frame, here's the thing. One of the Feast of Trumpets is going to happen.
0: Right.
1: So that's like any day. I mean, it could be another thousand.
0: Right.
1: See what I'm talking about? But I don't believe so.
0: I don't believe it is.
1: I believe we're in that last day. And so, you know, so there you go. You don't know what Feast of Trumpet or what day it's going to be on, but Paul said it would be at the last trump, and it's not the trumpets in the book of Revelation, because it wasn't even written yet.
0: Right.
1: But he's talking about, and they knew what he was talking about, the Feast of Trumpets. They understood that language.
0: Exactly.
1: Of the feast days and in that. So
0: they understood when he said a thief in the night. They understood what that meant.
1: Mm-hmm. Right.
0: I mean, it pays to be ready. And and that's what I've been telling everybody. I've been saying, listen, God says, the word says that we should not be caught unaware, that we should be ready, that, you know, the world's going to be looking, going, what just happened, you know? But we, the church, the body of Christ, should be looking, saying, waiting.
2: Right.
0: I'm ready to go, you know? So, I don't know, it just, all this stuff going on is exciting to me. It's not even fearful. You know, people go, well, doesn't that make you afraid? I'm like, no, it doesn't make me afraid at all. Makes me think that I might be seeing Jesus sooner rather than later. You know what
2: That's
0: I mean?
2: Right.
0: That's exciting to me.
1: Let's take a break here for a moment. Our sponsor here. Let's get him in before we get out of here. Here we go. Lee Moore, thank you so much.
3: 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Thank you and God bless.
1: Thank you, Lee Moore, for sponsoring Israeli Supernatural. If you'd like to be a sponsor, you can contact us as well at 803-998-1117 and say, I want to put my name on that program and get... Let them know
0: That's
1: supporting this really super.
0: That's
1: I don't I'm just not a closet listener, but I am a money listener. Put the money into the thing. So it'd be good to have you on board with us.
0: Let me give a few shout outs here to our Facebook watchers. We got Mary Hannah's joined us, Regina, Darwish, Rachel Glanton, Stacy Widener, Patrick Isaac. We have Tracy Miller. He says, the Lord has shown me dates and times and years, for example, the 21, 40, and the number 7. And Rachel's saying, pay attention, everybody. Class is in session.
1: Yeah.
0: So, I mean, I do think that, you know.
1: Thank you, Rachel.
0: It's an interesting thing. And if, you know, yeah. I encourage you to go on YouTube yourself and look these things up and watch them.
1: Yeah, so September 23rd is the next big event on the Christian calendar. So I'm telling everybody, you need to mark that up, mm-hmm. you know, and that's the Feast of Trumpets. And many are saying that's the rapture window. So, anyway, I'm just telling you what they say. But not only that, but, you know, if I look at some of the greatest things that's happened even in this year, harbingers, Harvey, Irma coming, the witches, all these different signs, these different dreams and things from zombies and demon aliens, is that on a different note is today I got notice, you know, I follow Donald Trump, a tweet on Twitter.
0: Right.
1: And so I got notified today that Donald Trump actually made a proclamation today that September the 23rd, that would be Sunday, is
0: September 3rd.
1: September 3rd. Mm-hmm. September 3rd is a day of prayer.
0: Amen.
1: A national day of prayer and reflection over the catastrophe. He's asking for all houses of worship, all Christians, all people who pray. Ever how they pray and intercede for the victims of Harvey, mm-hmm. And what's taking place down there. And I'm going, you know, so I'm thinking that, wow, that is amazing that in an event like this, a 500-year storm, that we have a president who is signing one of those
0: for prayer. Wow.
1: To pray, you know, and he even in the proclamation, I read it before I came, mm-hmm. it talks about how Abraham Lincoln, you know, and made a national day of prayer over the war that was taking place, mm-hmm. At that time. And, well, you know, they shot him, too.
0: Yes.
1: But, I mean, you start thinking about all this stuff. I'm going, yeah, these people who really believe in all this don't.
0: I read that prayer, too, and I encourage people to go and look that up and read it because it was very good. I mean, the proclamation that Trump wrote about this, it was very good. I was going to see if I could find any of that. I know that Pastor sent me the link, and I thought it was very interesting. It says President Donald J. Trump. Let's see. Hold on just a second.
1: Yeah, I've got it on here as well in my inbox here.
0: Yeah. Proclaimed September 3rd, 2017 as National Day of Prayer for the victims of Hurricane Harvey and for our national response and recovery efforts.
1: Yep. Wow.
0: And, I mean, how awesome is that?
1: So, I mean, so there's things that Sunday that people need to focus mm-hmm. on. When a nation's leader mm-hmm. makes a proclamation like this. Mm-hmm. Oh, let's do this here. When a nation's leader, let's do mm-hmm. this here. I'm not going to read the whole thing. When a nation's leader lights the White House up in homosexual colors
0: mm-hmm.
1: and say from the head all the way down,
0: yes.
1: Then the whole nation, this is what we're going to do.
0: Uh-huh.
1: Then what can you expect God to do to a nation that supports this? And then when there's a president that has a national day of prayer, you know what I'm talking about? From the head down to pray, all the nations to pray over this harbinger that happened here with Harvey, that mm-hmm. God could take a situation. Listen here, he could take a harbinger and turn unprecedented Harvey to an unprecedented harvest.
0: Yes.
1: Do you know what I'm talking
0: Amen.
1: About?
0: Yes.
1: And mm-hmm. look, everybody, every person going that way, praying over everything, need to pray that God send soul winners.
0: Yes.
1: To those victims down there and help them out in those situations.
0: Awesome.
1: Like that. That's what I'm thinking about anyway. Mm-hmm. And so is that it? I guess we're 5 minutes into this thing here.
0: 5 minutes in,
1: Yeah, so we got 5 minutes. Well, we got about 8 minutes is really what we got. So let's do one phone call if we can. Somebody's going to jump on it.
0: 803-335-3131.
1: It's been so long since I did a program. 803-335-3131. Got a comment, got a question. We'll see if we can put you on the air. Got to keep it short, keep
0: That's
1: it
0: right.
1: pithy, and keep it on the point.
0: That's right.
1: Or somebody will cut you off, and we'll just keep on talking about the harbingers. I want to thank our listening audience, mm-hmm. all those who are on Facebook with us as well. God bless you. Thank you for tuning in with us. Jerry, you're looking good there on Facebook. I got you all blowed up there real quick. Yeah, praise the Lord.
0: I'm just excited, Pastor, to when you sent me that about the president, it excited me because the last little comment in his thing was that he just hoped, he prays that all houses of worship across this nation will join in one voice, in unity.
1: Unity.
0: Unity in the body of Christ. I think that's awesome. I do think that's so good. And lift one another up. So, and we need to pray against this Irma. You know, pray that she stays out to sea, because the devastation, they're saying, if it hits landfall, it could be a Category 5 storm.
1: See, I believe the witches are calling this.
0: Yes,
1: you
0: got to
1: realize, whether you believe it or not, praying against the witches. I mean, I'm going to put the link in there so you can go back and read it.
0: Right.
1: I mean, they prayed against the north, the south, the east, and the west, that the United States would fall, and that under the leadership of Donald Trump, you know, that, and all who think like him.
0: Right.
1: Would happen to all this kind of stuff as well.
0: And, you know, another storm like that to hit the United States right on top of what we've already hit, you just think of the devastation it would cause, and not even just in people's homes and lives and all that, but even in the financial aspect of this United States, you know, having to support stuff like this. I mean, it's very serious, and we need to start praying. We do.
1: So, you know, we talked about the Matthew 25, the virgins, the five virgins, five foolish, five wise, and the rapture window and things like that. You know, we're gonna have to do a program on this here. But, you know, when I just read that, a simple reading, not trying to go into all the, I guess, from a Western viewpoint.
0: Right.
1: Because when you read it from a Jewish viewpoint, it makes a whole lot of difference. But, you know, it's like people who read that God was seeing earthquakes in diverse places. I had people say, Pastor, what does that mean, diverse places? Is it like a diver going down in the water? I go, no. Diverse places means many, many places. But when a person thinks about that,
0: the
1: God beats them where they're at.
0: Yes,
1: He'll meet them where they're at. That makes sense? So a lot of times God meets us where we're at. And when we say these things like five foolish, five wise, five was ready, five was not. And keep it very simple. In the context there, five was able to go in with Jesus, and five were not. You have to decide which ones you're going to be.
0: Now we're talking about 10 virgins, so
1: yeah, we're talking about all virgins. You know, so five was ready, five were not.
0: Or 10 Christians,
1: exactly.
0: Five was ready, and five were not. You know,
1: so that's the way I look at stuff.
0: Yeah,
1: pretty simple to me. But what you got?
0: I want to give a shout out to you. Timothy Ward says, "Hello, Brother Schaefer. I'm watching you from Swansea, South Carolina."
1: Hello, Timothy Ward. God bless you.
0: Yes. So, anyway, been a great show.
1: All right. That's it. Jerry, you got anything else you want to add to this here?
2: Well, but we should watch as well as pray.
0: Yes.
2: And be ready. That's the biggest part right there. And pray for others. Pray for Harvey victims. And just be ready for when Jesus gets ready to return. So
0: can I say something here that just hit me, and this just dropped in my spirit, but you know, when Jesus said, when he's talking, or they're talking, he says, look, you can see wars, rumors, wars, all this stuff, it says, but when you see all these things happening, look up,
1: right,
0: for your redemption draweth nigh. Well, why is that in there if it wouldn't be possible for us to see it drawing nigh?
1: Right.
0: If we couldn't see it drawing nigh, then why are they saying, look up, your redemption draweth nigh?
1: You know? Exactly.
0: I take that very literal. Anyway, it's been a great show tonight. It's been good to be here.
1: All right. Well, that's it, everybody. I've been your host, Henry Schaefer, along with Dana Turner and
2: JFK.
1: God bless you. Thank you for tuning in with us here tonight. And God bless you as you continue to serve the Lord. I'm Henry Schaefer, and I want to thank you for listening to It's Really Supernatural program. Now tune in next week for more Acts of the Holy Spirit.
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4: It's hard to understand why people, especially children, have to endure abusive situations. With Upwards, I'm Max Licato. A woman related her horrible story to me. First abused and then abandoned by her father, and through tear-filled eyes she wanted to know, was God watching the whole time? Shifting slightly in my chair, I responded quietly, yes, he was. And I don't know why he allowed your abuse. But I do know this, he loves you, he hurts with you. I wish he could have spoken to Joseph, who was abused by his brothers, being sold into slavery. God was watching then too. He graciously used evil hearts then to accomplish his desire, saving the nation of Israel from oblivion. And listen to me.
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0: And Jesus said, ye shall receive power after that the Holy Ghost is come upon you, and ye shall be witnesses unto me both in Jerusalem and in all Judea and in Samaria and unto the uttermost parts of the earth. Welcome to today's program, It's Really Supernatural, Acts of the Holy Spirit. I'm your host, Henry Schaefer. I believe in the supernatural, and God is on the move in these last days. Let's move into the program and see another chapter that could be written in the book of Acts. Well, hello and welcome, CSRA. Welcome to another episode of It's Really Supernatural. I'm your host, Henry Schaefer. It is September the 22nd. Got it really quick. Awesome. 2017 is top of the hour, 7 o'clock, or just thereafter, 7 o'clock. I want to welcome in our listening audience. God bless you. Thank you for listening here tonight. I would say this here, if you listen at any other time, it's a rebroadcast, but I don't know what's going to happen tomorrow. So we don't really know.
1: Okay.
0: It would be the 22nd. Everybody know this is the 22nd.
2: Yes.
0: So I don't know who's going to be here or what's going to be here after the 23rd, but this is where you're at right now in this timeline, in this reality. That's where you're at right now.
1: right now.
0: All right. Welcome our listening audience in. I got Gerald Farmer with me. I have Dana Turner. She's here with me as well. And I'm going to let y'all take it here just for a moment. Some world affairs or whatever y'all like to talk about. I got to go live on Facebook.
2: All right.
1: Well, what I want to do is that because tomorrow is the 23rd.
2: Okay.
1: I just want to get a feel for what people are thinking and what they're saying.
2: Mm-hmm.
1: I had an experience today where I just kind of wanted to be a little adventurous.
2: Okay.
1: And I called into another radio station.
2: All right.
1: And they were talking about immigration. Okay. Mm-hmm. And so I give them my little spiel on, you know, my perspective, you know, on immigration with uh-huh. globalization versus nationalism and that sort of stuff. And,
2: right.
1: But what I did was I kind of, there was a minister that was on the show with the program host.
2: Mm-hmm.
1: And I think what I did was I added the part about Revelations and how it, you know, it mentions the whole concept of globalization, one world government.
2: Right.
1: And from there, it kind of, I think when I did that, it shifted their whole mindset on what I was saying. They glazed over the European Union.
2: They misinterpreted what you were talking about.
1: I took it and went to a whole other direction, mm-hmm. and they used it as mm-hmm. a tool to mock me on the radio.
2: Okay, all right.
1: And so what I see now, right now that's going on, there was a lot of mockery.
2: Oh, a lot of mockery and scoffers, yes.
1: Yeah, mm-hmm. As it applies to Christians in their pursuit of understanding what's going on in the world, and whether it be through, you know, Revelations 12 or whatever the case
2: mm-hmm,
1: is,
2: mm-hmm.
1: you know, making a mockery of us. When I'm saying us, I'm talking about Christians,
2: right?
1: And our pursuit for understanding where we are within the times,
2: right?
1: And so some people, you know, even Christians are mocking other Christians.
2: Oh, absolutely. Yes, they are.
1: They're mm-hmm. mocking other Christians when all we're doing is just going by what the word says trying to get an understanding of it. But, you know, the bottom line is that we are in some, you know, some very interesting times.
2: Yes, we are. Mm-hmm. And, you know, the thing about it is, Gerald, is that no one has predicted that the Lord's returning tomorrow.
1: Right. Exactly.
2: Nobody has said that.
1: Right.
2: But they're saying the signs.
0: Well, we haven't said that.
2: We're talking about. Yeah. And the signs that we're all looking at and things that are pointing to, could it be tomorrow?
1: Right.
2: It could be before we leave the studio tonight.
1: Right. Exactly.
2: So, I mean, you know, you have those that were mocking, but they also mocked back in the day when Jesus was walking this earth.
1: Right.
2: You know, so yeah. I mean, it's.
1: When we start, look, I guess what I was, you know, another part is when look at all the news stories, that we're seeing, if you start going and you just don't just rely on the, you know, mainstream media,
2: mm-hmm.
1: whether
2: right.
1: it be what we watch
2: right.
1: on television. You go to the internet and you look at all these stories that's going on about all the things that's going on in the world.
2: Mm-hmm.
1: There is a very, a lot of activity, a lot of significant events that we don't normally see. Mm-hmm. So you, one has to ask the question, what is going on?
2: Mm-hmm.
1: And a Christian would normally ask the question, well, God, where do we fit in all of this and what are you saying?
2: Mm-hmm.
1: And so those that are out there, we could propose that question to you. Mm-hmm. What do you think is going on? Are you aware of what's going on in the world today as far as the earthquakes everywhere and whether it be the storms? Now, you know, a lot of us are familiar with the, all of the Harvey and the Irma and the Maria mm-hmm. and the Hosea and all these different storms.
2: Right.
1: We're familiar with a lot of that. But as far as the earthquakes mm-hmm. and a lot of the other events that are going on right now, in the midst of everything, what do you make of all of that activity? And what are you hearing God tell you about what's going on?
2: Right.
1: That's kind of what I can throw out there for those who might be interested in calling in
2: mm-hmm.
1: and giving us, what
2: their
1: is God saying?
2: Right.
0: Well, what is God telling you, bro?
2: Right.
1: Huh?
0: Tell us, what is he telling you?
1: We're in a very significant special time, and my expectancy and my warning signals are very heightened.
2: Mm-hmm.
1: My prayer life has shifted significantly. Especially early in the mornings to what I get up. I'm awakened.
2: Right.
1: You know, not by my alarm clock, but I'm awakened and I get up and there's a pressure, or a unction to pray.
2: Urgency.
1: Yeah. Urgency mm-hmm. to pray. And, I just go off in tongues a lot of times.
2: Right.
1: And pray a lot. And so that's kind of where I'm at, you know, and to be honest with you, I don't know what to pray for, but I just know that there is an urgency for me to pray. So that's kind of what's going on with me and me personally in my life.
2: You know what that I keep hearing that it just amazes me, and you hear this throughout the Christian world, is that the only argument anybody ever says about this, and it couldn't be tomorrow, is that we don't know the day or the hour.
1: Right.
2: That's all you ever hear them say. No, the word says, you know, Jesus himself doesn't know, neither angels, only God himself knows the day or the hour. That's all the argument they have.
0: So can I address that?
2: Yes.
0: Okay, so let me address that for a moment. Let's look at the Old Testament scripture where it says, and it's found in the New Testament as well. Old Testament found in the New Testament. Remember, the law says it was an eye for an eye and a tooth for a tooth.
2: Mm-hmm.
0: You know, and that was right. that was in the Old Testament. An eye for an eye and a tooth for a tooth. Somebody did this, you can do this right back to them.
2: Right.
0: That was the law. I mean, and that really kept things down. If you really thought about that again, that would be pretty good.
1: Trying to keep you in check.
0: Yeah, keep you in check. You do this, right. I'm doing this. And here it is. It's fair game. Well, that was the Old Testament law. But when Jesus came to reveal the inner spiritual principles of the law. And he changed some things when he said things like this here. He said, you have heard it said of an old time, an eye for an eye and a tooth for a tooth. But now I'm telling you, resist not evil. Mm-hmm. You know, and he's telling you to do this here. Turn the other cheek.
2: Mm-hmm.
0: So the saying, an eye for an eye and a tooth for a tooth, even though it's quoted in the New Testament, it's not valid anymore.
2: Right, right.
0: So as revelation comes, I could always go back to the Old Testament and today and say, well, you know, the Bible says an eye for an eye and a tooth for a tooth.
2: Exactly.
0: And someone will say, therefore, there it is. It's in the Bible. Now, and that people will say that is what is going on when someone will say they'll take the scripture now and they'll say that no one knows the day or the hour. Not even my father in heaven only knows. No one knows the day or the hour in this here. And I agree with that.
2: Right.
0: And you have to look at when Jesus spoke certain things, mm-hmm. that now a timeline has shifted and have changed. And now we have more revelation that will come at the end time.
2: Right.
0: See what I mean? So you have to take everything in context. An eye for an eye, tooth for a tooth, and turn the other cheek. You got to take it in context.
2: Right.
0: So let's build on that for a moment. No one knows the day nor the hour. So when we look at this here, Many biblical scholars believe, and you can hear this from everywhere. You'll hear people say that they believe just as Jesus fulfilled the first four feast days.
2: Mm-hmm.
0: Y'all help me out. Passover, the Feast of Unleavened Bread,
2: right?
0: The Resurrection, and of course now the
1: trumpets,
2: the first fruits, and
0: first
2: the Pentecost.
0: First fruits, Pentecost. Mm-hmm. When the Pentecost was
2: okay. Right,
0: and that take place. So you have three
2: right
0: fall feasts to be fulfilled. Trumpet. They're called Moed, M-O-apostrophe-E-D, God's sure. appointed times,
2: mm-hmm.
0: and that God does certain things on these days. Biblical scholars know this here. For those who doesn't understand feast days, you will not understand.
2: Right.
0: If you have not followed these out, you will not understand that God does things on feast days. Go back and read Leviticus,
2: mm-hmm.
0: when he tells us these are God's appointed times. So three, they know, have not been fulfilled. Many believe that the one that we're in right now, the Feast of Trumpets, we're the second day,
2: yes.
0: of the Feast of Trumpets. This is the Jewish New Year. And that they believe that Christ will return on the Feast of Trumpets. Now, here it is. It's 2 days.
2: Mm-hmm.
0: And if he does fulfill it, if he does fulfill that feast day, and many believe the rapture will take place,
2: okay.
0: on those feast days, they don't know the day or the hour.
2: Right.
0: They still don't know the day or the hour.
2: Right.
0: They don't know.
1: Right.
0: You understand what I mean?
1: Understand.
0: They don't know the day or the hour.
1: Right.
0: But they know when the Feast of Trumpet begins. They know when the Feast of Trumpet ends.
2: Mm-hmm.
0: But they still don't know the day or the hour. And then and that is almost just like they're saying, okay, this is the season.
2: Mm-hmm.
0: You know, when Jesus said, you can know the season.
2: Sure.
0: That I'm at the door. So what's taking place is that a heightened awareness, if God's going to do it, mm-hmm. on a feast day, and many biblical scholars, I mean, all of them will say it.
2: Right.
0: Those who have studied it will say, there's something significant about the feast days. And on the Feast of Trumpets, Paul tells us in 1 Corinthians 15, he talks to us about how that, in 1 Thessalonians, he talks to us about how the dead in Christ shall rise first, and we which are alive at the sounding of the last trump.
2: Mm-hmm.
0: And he's not talking about the Feast of Trumpets.
2: Right.
0: I mean, he's not talking about trumpets, the judgment trumpets,
2: mm-hmm.
0: in Revelation. They're talking about this is the time frame
2: on the
0: Feast of Trumpets, mm-hmm. when they blew 100 shofars, or they blew the trumpets on those appointed times. They would blow that shofar for them to assemble. They would come together on a holy convocation. They were in times of repentance. They were in times of turning to the Lord. For this Jewish New Year, mm-hmm. which was called the Feast of Trumpets, they're a Jewish New Year. So that is they don't know the day. Now let's talk about the time. They don't know the day and they don't know the time. Paul tells us and gives us more insight when he tells us that in the moment, in the twinkling of an eye. So a lot of people will look at that from a Western standpoint, and they will say, okay, what that is like, look, y'all do it, y'all see it in my eye here. Y'all ready? I want to turn my head. Y'all see my eye twinkle? Huh? Do you see the light twinkling,
1: yeah.
0: in my eye? Do you see? That's not what he's talking about.
1: Okay.
0: He's talking, the twinkle of an eye in the Jewish mind was this right here. It's called the blue hour. The time that it's going from daylight to dark. And it's in the evening time. It's called the blue hour. Hunters know what that blue hour is. We know when we're in the woods, all of a sudden there's a light change. And you can see for a different, you see different in that blue hour. And all of a sudden, then it goes dark. Well, when he's talking about the twinkling of an eye, he's talking about like there's going to be a specific time, maybe even the blue hour, that time frame that is going to be in there. So he narrows it down from, look here, to out of all the years and all of the days, down to two, and now even the time, you still don't even know if it's an hour, you still don't even know when.
2: Right.
0: You see what I'm talking about?
2: Right.
0: You don't know the mm-hmm. day, and you still don't know the hour, the moment, and the time when it's going to take place. So that is how an understanding of the Jewish mind is. And when you talk to Perry Stone would tell you, you know, as long as Perry Stone says it, y'all will believe it. You just won't believe me that I've studied it as well.
2: Mm-hmm.
0: That, listen here, they will say, this is the time that we believe Christ will fulfill the feast days, the three remaining feast days. So let's talk about the three remaining. One is the Feast of Trumpets.
2: Mm-hmm.
0: And we have these 2 days that are happening. And then we have 10 days from now we have a time of repentance that takes place. It's called the Day of Atonement.
2: Right.
0: And that Day of Atonement happened once every year. All of Israel assembled together, and they came for one time a year, and it was a time of taking the holy sacrifice into the most holy place, and they do that 10 days. We're supposed to be in the 10 days of repentance right now, in this 10-day time of period, waiting for that feast day. So how would Christ fulfill that feast day when it would be the Day of Atonement? Many believe that that day he will fulfill on the second coming, when he comes back to the earth, and all of creation, then he becomes their savior over all creation. See what I'm talking about? On the feast. Did that make sense?
1: Yes.
0: On the Day of Atonement. And then what happens after that, 5 days, and we're talking about 15 days from now, 14 days. With 5 days after that, then we have what is called the Feast of Tabernacles. This, you know, everybody, this is in your Bible.
2: Right.
0: This is all in your Bible.
1: Right.
0: And in the Old Testament, the Feast of Tabernacles was when they were in the wilderness, and they made booths, little huts, because they weren't in the promised land yet, but that God came down and tabernacled with them. It's called the Feast of Tabernacles. They made little booths, and do y'all know they still do this in Israel?
2: Right.
0: They'll get out on the little porches of their houses, and they'll get out and make them a little hut.
2: Right.
0: Like a little booth, and they celebrate this tabernacles in Israel now. So what does the tabernacle with us represent to the church, or when Christ will fulfill that? And that is when he sets up his earthly kingdom on the earth, ruling from Jerusalem, and he will rule there for 1,000 years.
2: Right.
0: And he will tabernacle on this earth with us. That's what it means. He comes in, he moves in, and he sets up his kingdom, and we live together on the earth as it's supposed to be, setting up his kingdom. So we have three feasts still to fulfill. Will Christ come Feast of Trumpets? I don't know. I don't know the date or the hour. Duh. But I do know that most people believe that there will be a time, you know, so if it passes by, I still believe in the doctrine of it happening at any moment and any time. Because, you know, we always have to say, this is what I'm believing, but you always got to realize it could be wrong. And you could be wrong too. Everybody who's listening, you know, say, well, I just don't believe, you know, today. I said, you know, you probably could be wrong as far as thinking it could happen any day. And here's what I tell everybody. Wake up today, brush your teeth, just like it's going to be the last day you're going to live your life serving Jesus. If nothing happens, the next week you do the same thing every day. You wake up serving the Lord, brush your teeth, just like it's going to be the last day, and he's coming today. That's what you have to live your life like. But when it comes around these windows, after we've seen the four patterns before us of the feast days, it's kind of like, y'all, if this is right and the pattern's right, this could be it. See what I'm getting at?
1: Right.
0: And there is more, listen here, there is more awareness and excitement. And people looking, could this really be it? I mean, that day, how that day is in your life, is that the way it should almost be every day?
2: Right.
0: Does that make sense?
2: See, that's the way I feel. And that's the point I was trying to make. In Matthew 24, when Jesus is speaking and he's telling them, and he says it twice, he tells them, and I always remember what you say after the colon. This is what the point is he's trying to make. He says, watch therefore, for you know not the hour that your Lord doth come. But if the good man of the house had known what watch the thief would come, he would have watched. Okay?
0: Amen.
2: But my next verse is where it's at to me. Therefore be ye also ready, colon, for in such an hour as ye think not, the Son of Man cometh. So could it be, when I read this, I think, okay, everybody's looking for him now. We are. You know, we're all looking and excited or whatever. But could it be that, you know, all those that are out there and saying, well, no, we've heard this our whole life. You know, he's not coming now. There's no way. I mean, because you hear this in the Christians saying this.
1: Right.
2: Instead of them being excited and saying, this might be the day. This might be the hour. Let's be ready.
0: They think you're crazy for talking about it.
2: I think the whole point of what Jesus was saying here, no matter when it is, be ready.
0: Yeah,
2: and
0: exactly.
2: Always be watchful.
0: Yeah. Remember what the parable of the 10 virgins
2: Yes.
0: is. you can read that ever how you want to read it, but the simplistic reading of the ten virgins is this: when you get down to the bottom line, you know, a parable is a story within a story. And sometimes we start telling the story and we forget the end of the parable.
1: Yeah.
0: In the parable, the parable is pretty simple. Be ready.
1: Right.
0: You don't know when I'm coming. That's it.
1: That's it.
0: You don't know when I'm coming. Be ready. And so I think that is where we lose that at. So
1: how about the a woman's pregnancy? We don't know. Okay.
0: You don't know the day or the hour.
1: You don't know exactly
0: right.
1: when.
0: You can guess about
1: okay,
0: it.
1: Okay, doctor, right. tell me exactly when this baby's going to come.
0: I am
2: when that baby's ready
0: I'm
2: to come.
0: Supposed to happen on this day.
1: Tell me exactly when this baby's going to come, and we'll make sure we're all packed and ready, and we're going to go at that time.
2: But
1: and
2: they
1: then,
2: tell you around this time.
1: They tell you around
0: and I
1: this
0: think
1: time.
0: That's exactly what the Lord's trying to share with us.
1: That's exactly right.
0: So, you know, when we look at all the things that are happening, you know, right now, we're supposed to be in a period of like 40 days of repentance and introflection, looking at how we are spiritually and all. And we're in that last 10 days now of it. We had, 30 days of Elul when you were looking at a time of repentance. That's what the month was before here. Then you come up to what is called now the new year. It's kind of like what we do with our new year. As we start to bring around the new year, we start thinking different. You know, Lord, what do I need to do in this year? Well, see, God, that's the world's calendar. This is God's calendar, and the Jewish people know that. And I'm not trying to say you follow the Jewish stuff, the Jewish way. I don't.
2: Right.
0: You know, I don't want to say I'm not a Jewish. I'm not a Messianic Christian.
2: Right.
0: I'm not, but I understand my Jewish roots. Mm-hmm. And the thing is, and someone says, well, I think you need to do everything, Pastor, like the Jews do. I'm going to just hear. Listen to me. Listen here. When you start talking about circumcision again, and you start talking about going under the law again, I'm not going to be put under bondage.
2: Amen.
1: Right.
0: And you say, because here's the thing, and you need to keep the Sabbath, and you need to do this here, and you need to do that. I'm gonna just tell you this here to all the people who keep the Sabbath, like they say they keep the Sabbath. You couldn't do it, and you can't do it, like the Bible says, do it. The only one who could keep the Sabbath without law, without sin, was Jesus.
2: Right.
0: And Jesus did it for us because we can't do it.
2: Right.
1: Right.
0: Does that make sense?
1: Amen.
0: So all those who say, well, I think you have to do that and everything. Listen, I believe in a time of rest. I believe in a day of rest. But I'm telling you what, I'm not going to be under bondage to where I can't drive, I can't walk, I can't do work. I can't. If you really do it like the Bible says, do it. I'm telling you what, y'all wouldn't do nothing at all. You'd just sit down in the floor in the parking lot and wait for 24 hours to pass.
2: Right.
0: But you can't do it. And that they were so strict in their laws. The day of rest is supposed to always be there, and understand that. But understand, keeping the law, if the law would save us, y'all, we wouldn't need Jesus.
1: Mm-hmm. Right. Right.
0: We wouldn't need Jesus. And the thing is, and I'm going to tell you this here, every Jew who believes that keeping the law will save them, they will wind up in hell. Mm-hmm. There is no salvation outside of Jesus.
2: Right.
0: Jesus is the only way. And God has not made a covenant, especially with them and not us. We're grafted in.
1: Right. Can you repeat that, Pastor?
0: Do I need to?
1: Yeah.
0: I mean, that's true.
2: That is true.
0: It's true. You can't be saved outside of Jesus. I don't care if you try to keep the law.
1: Oh, man. That's what the world needs.
0: You can't be outside. So here's the thing, is understanding our Jewish roots, but understanding them. Understand this here. Jesus tried, and he did come, and he tried to explain this to the Pharisees. Mm-hmm. And the Pharisees missed his first coming. The religious people missed Jesus' first coming. And because they didn't understand the spiritual principles and what was taking place in his life. And I am afraid that most pastors and most Christians and most religious people are going to miss his second coming.
2: Let me throw this out. Does
0: that make sense? You understand?
1: Awesome.
2: Yes.
0: They will miss his second coming because they are too religious.
1: Amen.
0: And they are not even looking at the time. They're not even looking at the seasons. They're not looking at what's happening. And they will miss this extraordinary period that we live in by mocking that our Savior's coming just like they did before.
2: Just suppose, think about this. Just suppose, because this is what I've thought of today. We've got so many people mocking it and scoffers and saying, you know, these people are crazy thinking this is the time and, you know, the feast and all this kind of stuff. But just suppose verse 20... Let me see. I'm sorry.
3: Go ahead.
2: Verse 44.
3: Uh-huh.
2: When he says, therefore be ye ready also, for in such an hour as you think not the Son of Man cometh. Just say this season, say tonight passes and he doesn't come.
3: Yeah.
2: And we go through tomorrow and he doesn't come. Mm-hmm. And all those people that are scoffing saying, see, I told you, those crazy people, you know, saying the 23rd and the dates, and all those religious people out there are going, see, them people are crazy. Nobody knows the day or the hour. And then he comes.
3: Mm-hmm. Right. Exactly right.
2: Because in such hours you think not.
3: Exactly.
2: The Son of Man cometh. So they're already saying, nah, I see the day passed and he didn't come.
3: So let's talk about here.
2: Wow.
3: Rachel's good to have you listening. Rachel Glanton, Daniel Feedman, Mary Hannah, Iris Rose, God bless you. Thank you for tuning in. All of those who are watching live on Facebook. And but anyway, that's the kind of things that I see taking place, is that I've got a better understanding now. Mm-hmm. Here's what I wanted to say, is that Jesus came and explained the law to us.
2: Mm-hmm.
3: So let's do this here. When he comes and he tells us that there's an inner spiritual principle to the law, every commandment has an inner spiritual principle. You cannot keep the commandments of God. You can't. Mm-hmm. You can't keep the law. If the law you could keep, Jesus would not come.
2: Right.
3: So the thing is, here's the thing. He gives us the inner spiritual principles of the law. And for instance, here, and now you talk about when Jesus came, Jesus made it tougher than the law could ever be. Think about this here. Here's what he did. When he says, thou shalt not commit adultery, it was easy to say under the law, I've never committed adultery. Mm-hmm. Because I've never committed the act.
2: Right.
3: But Jesus came and says, no. It's more than that. He says, if you look upon a woman's heart and lust after her, you've committed adultery already.
2: Mm-hmm.
3: You say, which one had you rather live under? Which one's easier?
2: Right.
3: You see what I'm talking about?
1: Yeah.
3: But the thing is that you can't keep the law. You can't keep the Old Testament. Because here's what happens. The moment you break any one of the laws of the Old Testament, you broke them all. And the
2: mm-hmm.
3: thing is, you got to keep them 100% of the time. If you ever messed up, you could never be perfect. If you miss one, you would never be perfect.
2: Right.
3: You understand what I'm saying?
2: Right.
3: You can never, ever be perfect. You understand what I'm talking about?
1: Oh, yeah.
3: So, but God had a sacrifice. But Jesus came and he explained to us, it's not so much what's on the outside
1: right.
3: that you do, but it's your inward heart
2: mm-hmm.
1: right.
3: that what he's looking at. But even in that, he says, Jesus says this here in Matthew 5, he says, unless your righteousness exceeds the righteousness of the scribes and Pharisees, you can no wise enter into the kingdom of God.
1: That's right.
3: So it's this, the thing is that you don't have the righteousness of Christ. You can't have, of yourself.
2: Right.
3: It's righteousness in Jesus.
1: And
3: here's the thing, everybody. It's not when I stand before God, he doesn't see me in my righteousness. He
1: Amen.
3: Sees me in the righteousness of Christ.
1: Amen.
3: Christ fulfilled the law. Listen, he did everything. He did everything that all the laws that they said had, he did every one of them. Even he kept the Sabbath and never sinned on the Sabbath and was the Lord of the Sabbath. And
2: mm-hmm.
3: guess what I'm going to do? I'm in Christ. I can't keep all this stuff.
2: Right.
3: And I'm just believing in him.
2: Yes.
1: Amen.
3: Now, I still have to walk by the things that God tells us to do
2: sure.
3: in Scripture.
2: Uh-oh. Sure.
3: I still have to do those things. I still have to walk in the fullness of God. I have to walk in the footsteps of Jesus. Here, I'm going to get ready to tell you this part here now. He gave us an example in 1 Peter chapter 2. He tells us that we're called to walk in Christ's footsteps.
1: Oh, man.
3: Who did no sin, neither was guile found in his mouth. And when he was reviled, he reviled not again, but he committed himself to him that judges righteously. So here's the thing. We're called to walk in the footsteps of Jesus. And guess what? He did no sin. And we're called to walk in that perfection in God. And still the thing is, even when you miss it, you're still never to get out of his footsteps. You're to repent, ask Jesus to
2: uh-huh.
3: forgive you.
1: Amen.
3: They go to Jesus, say, Lord, I'm so sorry, forgive me. And you move forward. And you never get an excuse for sin. There is no excuse for sin.
1: But Pastor, I went to the altar. I repented.
3: Yeah.
1: I gave my life to the Lord.
2: I believe in God and I believe in Jesus.
3: But you ain't been told the whole story. You know, there's more to it than that. There's more than just, that's the beginning step.
2: Mm-hmm.
3: That's the first step
1: right.
3: in serving the Lord. And that's the first thing, of turning and repenting and coming to the Lord. And like Jesus said in Luke 6:46, here's what he says. Why call ye me your Lord and not do the things which
2: mm-hmm.
3: I say? So the thing is, your time of going to the scriptures is to find out what did Jesus say and how to live.
1: Mm-hmm. Yes.
3: You know what I mean? And to realize, when I start realizing, my, I don't know. I mean, Lord, this is some tough sayings. Who can be saved? You know what I mean? All who trust and believe in Jesus.
2: Right.
3: And are, you know, the Bible talks about straight is the gate, narrow is the way, few that make it therein. The Bible talks about, look at this here, that it's easier for a camel to go through the eye of a needle than it is for a rich man to end. I mean, you listen to all the things that Jesus said. And all of these things that he tells us about the law. I mean, we got off of this about the Jewish concept.
1: Right.
3: There is so much that is Jewish law that when you look at the Old Testament, and then the Old Testament is Christ revealed. The Old Testament is Christ concealed. The New Testament is Christ revealed. So the thing is, there were foreshadows of that. So it does a handshake. And if you're not shaking right, you have people so messed up.
2: Mm-hmm. Mm-hmm.
3: And you're following pastors who don't have a clue between the Old Testament and the New Testament and can't rightly divide the Word of God and can't parse it out. And here's what I'm going to tell you, everyone, I refuse to be under bondage.
2: Yes.
3: I am not going to be under bondage. And the thing is, I don't have a license to sin. I have a license to follow Jesus.
2: Yes.
3: But I look back at the Old Testament law and I realize, man, I can't keep that.
1: Why is it that if we are Christians, how is it that we continually miss the part that you mentioned earlier about, you know, when you start talking about holiness and us walking after the example that Christ set? And why? And one other question, Pastor. When we read the Sermon on the Mount, how do we read it? You know, some people just come up with all these different understandings of what's being taught by Jesus at the Sermon on the Mount. And so that's the question that I have. Not that I don't know the answer, but I just want to present that, because that's what I see so much in Christendom, is that it seems like we have this idea about, like I said, when you go to the altar and you forgive and you repent, you know, and even the part about repentance, it seems as though somehow when we just go and say, Lord, I'm sorry, that's repentance. That's our version. It's a lot of us' version of repentance and not the real turning away from sin. And, you know, it just seems like that is just so pervasive.
2: I think that a lot of people hear the scripture when it says, if you believe in your heart and confess with your mouth, you know, that Jesus Christ, you know, then you shall be saved.
1: Right.
2: Okay, well, then what?
1: Right. There you go.
2: I mean, you know what I mean? Then what? Okay. I believe in Jesus and I confess. Okay, I'm going to say, okay, then what?
3: Now it's a time of discipleship and

0: And I just kind of looked. I was kind of dumbfounded. I was kind of like,
1: wow.
0: Wow. Are you serious? I mean.
1: That's deception. Spirit of deception working in the last days. And the thing is, if pastors don't preach it, and pastors don't talk about it, and the leadership doesn't talk about it, then that's how people are going to be led astray.
0: So I can keep doing anything I want to do, live in any kind of way that I want to, and expect Christ. I mean, not, where's the holiness?
1: Yeah, right.
0: Where's the life of holiness and the life of, you know?
1: The Lord.
2: And that's not saying holiness in ourselves. We're talking about holiness in Christ.
0: But I'm just saying, where is that?
2: Right. Well, I was going to. You want to
1: go right here?
2: Well, I was going to say something. I was going to come up from another angle. Pastor mentioned he talked about the 10 virgins, and the other angle I was going to, you know, want to kind of for us to dig in with was the thief in the night.
0: Oh yeah.
2: You know, as far as that, you know, as far as how do we view that when we hear that?
1: Okay, let's do the 10 virgins being ready.
2: Ten virgins.
1: Being ready. Okay. They were all asleep.
2: Right.
1: They were all asleep. And five was ready, five were not. But I got something here that
0: five were prepared.
1: That Donna Roberts sent. It's an acronym for being ready.
0: Yep.
1: Did you see that?
0: Mm-hmm.
1: It's called, got an acronym. You know, and God speaks like this through acronyms as well.
0: Yes.
1: So what does it mean? Lord, give me revelation. It's simple. Here's what it is. It's ready means R-E-A-D-Y is repent. Evaluate and examine, activate the gifts of the Holy Spirit, deploy the weapons of our warfare, and yield to the Holy Ghost, the Holy Spirit. God gave this
2: to
1: me the other day.
2: That's awesome.
1: I said, oh, yeah, that's the Lord speaking to her.
0: Uh-huh.
1: I like that. Donna, thank you for sharing that as well. You can go to Facebook, Henry Schaefer, or the website here for the WCC 99.9 and see the comments.
0: Yes.
1: And she's got that right there. We have Cindy Lou. God bless you. Thank you for coming. God said, turn all backsliding children, for I'm married unto you. I agree with that. God's married. God is married to the backslider.
2: Mm-hmm. Yes.
0: Right.
1: You know, that's why I'm not talking about the ones that knows God and walked away. It's like this here. Let me tell you how that works. Is that there were, how does God look at the lost? When I say the lost, our children who, or people who know, you know, a lot of people they have a problem with this. I don't know how they get apart from this here about the prodigal son. So I don't know what how you call that. Is that a backslider?
0: Right.
1: You tell me. I don't know. You tell me what you call the prodigal son. And if backslider doesn't equate to that, then we just call him the prodigal son. But in the parables there of the prodigal son, two parables before that, Jesus talks about the lost coins. The lost coins is that they swept everywhere, got the light, and they were looking for that. The coins didn't even know they were lost.
0: Right.
1: They didn't even know it. And we go out and we search for the coins. And what about the sheep? There's a sheep that gets lost, you know, and he leaves the 99 and go gets the one.
0: Mm-hmm.
1: You know, the shepherd goes, finds that one and brings it back. But when he deals with this prodigal son, this is a person who's a son who's turned and left the house of God, left home, and has went out into the world to do what they wanted to do.
0: Mm-hmm.
1: And on this one here, you will find out in that the father heart is always drawn towards that one, standing at the porch, always looking down the road, hoping and wishing one day the son comes home.
0: Yes.
1: And has to happen is that, you know, see, these other two in the parable is that the father is the shepherds, they go do something.
0: Yes.
1: But on this one here, when you knowingly walk away from
0: right.
1: God and you left the home and you left into to go into the world
0: the prodigal
1: of sin,
0: had to turn
1: the back. He has to turn. He has to come to himself.
0: Mm-hmm.
1: And that's where our prayers of God, wake him up. God, wake him up. God, wake him up. Wake him
2: awesome.
1: Up, God. Wake him up. Wake him up. Then all of a sudden they come to themselves, and all of a sudden they show up at the back door of the church.
0: Yes.
1: You know what I mean? And they come in and they're all messed up when they come in. And that's how God receives them back. Into that, and that's the time that we're living in right now of this here of not only us repenting, but the prayer of repentance going out over those people. Let them come back to God as well.
0: Yes.
1: But the thing is, in that, trying to get back to where you were talking about,
2: right?
1: Being ready.
2: Yeah.
1: You have to be ready. All people were asleep. All 10 of them were asleep.
0: Mm-hmm. Mm-hmm.
1: And when I'm saying some are asleep, some are away from God.
0: Right.
1: And they need to get on back.
0: They're sitting in the church, but they're asleep.
1: Exactly. You got all 10 virgins. They are asleep, and even in that, some aren't ready.
0: Mm-hmm.
1: You know, and they're
0: five
1: not ready.
0: Five were prepared.
1: Five were prepared. Five were not. You know, you have this part here too, where it talks about the you know, in

0: and I get all this kind of stuff about pre-trib rapture, mid-trib rapture, and they'll tell you that I'm deceiving y'all. Some people listening right now believes I'm deceiving you.
1: Right.
0: And believing in a pre-trib rapture. And that mid-trib is it. And what I say this here, everybody is okay. until the Lord shows me different.
2: Right.
0: You know, and I've read all your books. And I've read all the arguments. I've read all the stuff. I mean, I've read it all. And I think if I'm wrong, guess what? This part about the dead in Christ rising first and all this stuff taking place and you don't know the day or the hour. I can tell you this here. When the tribulation period starts, you can figure out exactly exactly when that 3.5 years is at. Yeah. It's pretty easy. Yeah. 1,260 days. Is that what it is? Mm-hmm. I mean, you can get down right down to the day. Right. Well, some things are going to happen.
2: Pastor, I hear a lot of people talking, and you've said this too. In fact, it's funny. I got a video that just showed up here from somebody I follow. It says, the partial rapture.
0: Yeah. Oh, I like
2: Escape
0: that.
2: Escape the coming tribulation.
0: Yeah.
2: Partial rapture.
0: I'm going to tell you this here. I'm going to just go ahead and can I go ahead and talk about
2: sure.
0: that for a moment?
2: Mm-hmm.
0: Because I'm going to tell you what. Someone asked me, they said, well, Pastor, who's going in the rapture? And you can even ask this to the people in the mid-trib. I don't care what you believe. Who's going in the rapture? And someone said, everybody who is a Christian and everybody who has that they've received the Spirit of Christ and you're sealed to the day of redemption. Yeah, you can be. Doesn't mean you're going in the rapture. I don't see that in the Bible.
1: Okay.
2: Right.
0: You're sealed, but I don't see that in the Bible that says you got to automatically go.
1: Right.
0: Mm-hmm. I can tell you who's going in the rapture. It's real simple. You need to go over there and you read Revelation 2 and Revelation 3. It talks about he who overcomes.
2: Yes.
0: That's the overcoming process.
1: Right.
0: That's living your life every day.
1: Right.
0: That's living like Jesus lived. That's walking in Jesus' footsteps.
1: Right.
0: That's refusing to let the old man have his way.
1: Amen.
0: That's dying to self, to self-interest.
2: Amen.
0: That's dying to self, dying to self-interest, dying to my job, dying and going where God wants me to go and do it. Yes, that is the overcoming life. And if you're not willing to overcome, guess what? You're going to have something other than that to overcome.
1: Right.
0: It's called 3.5 years of tribulation. And guess what? I'm going to tell you about on this here too. And if you don't overcome that, you ain't going either.
1: Okay.
2: Right.
0: So don't get fooled up on this thing here.
1: Mm-hmm. Right.
0: So when we talk about a partial rapture, I'm talking about those who overcome are going. Those who are not in an overcoming state, they're going to go through another process to overcome.
1: Okay.
0: You can overcome now. You can submit to the ministry of the Holy Ghost and the working of Christ and him perfecting you now. You understand? I'm talking about him working perfection in you now.
1: Right.
0: Or you can just say, I don't believe in this here. And then all of a sudden you go, you're going to be trying to pull this video somewhere when I'm up in heaven or we're up somewhere and say, what was he talking about?
1: Yeah.
0: What was he talking about, that perfection thing?
2: Did I do all right on that? Yeah, yeah.
0: Because you got to realize that the partial rapture is right there in the 10 virgins.
2: Mm-hmm.
0: All virgins, 5 was ready, 5 were not. Guess what those 5 that were not ready are going to do?
2: They're going to go through the three and a half years of going.
1: Yes.
0: Baby, you're going through that thing.
2: Yes.
0: You know what I mean? But there's a time that when Jesus says there's a partial happening and you can get out of it. I mean, the partial, God always uses a small remnant.
2: Mm-hmm.
0: He always, through Scripture, saves a remnant out. It was like in the time of Elijah's time when he says, I have 7,000 who's not bowed their knees to God. God only used 3,000 out of Gideon's army.
2: Right.
0: They all wanted to go. They all wanted to be part of it. I could only use 300, though, that were prepared and ready for battle. I could use the rest of them. But they were all there, part of the army. Those others were not ready yet.
1: Yes.
0: You understand what I mean? God always does things like this.
1: Yes.
0: And he had 12 to go that went over into the promised land. Only 2 could be used. The rest of them? No, he had millions that came out of Egypt. See, here's the thing is that people, and I'm preaching tonight.
2: Yeah, that's right.
0: What people don't realize is that people get saved and they get out of Egypt. They come out of Egypt. They're God's people. They are saved.
1: Right.
0: They come through the Red Sea. They are saved. I don't care if you get baptized in water. It doesn't matter to me. But as soon as they got baptized in water, you find them at the foot of the mountain and they're making a golden calf.
2: Mm-hmm.
0: So they are out of Egypt, but Egypt wasn't out of them.
1: Amen.
0: It took a period of time to get Egypt out of them.
2: Right.
0: And some of them Egypt never got out of.
2: Yeah.
0: You know what I mean? They died in the wilderness because they wouldn't submit to the hand of God. And they couldn't go over into the promised land. Only a group, 19 and below, and the two went on into the promised land. Moses didn't even go over into it. I'm not saying Moses wasn't saved. We saw him on the other side, but you understand what I'm trying to say.
2: Sure.
0: God couldn't use them.
1: What I'm thinking now, like I said.
0: Partial rapture.
1: The mockers. That's kind of what I, like I said, that's what I had to. That's what I experienced today. No man knows the day or the hour.
2: That's what I'm telling you. That's the key phrase right there.
1: No man knows the day or the hour.
2: You read on past the parable of the virgins, and then you get to the part where he's talking about the, if the good master of the house goes away on a long journey, and then those, you know, the servant there begins to beat the manservant, the maidservant, and gets drunk.
0: Exactly.
2: It says the master of that evil servant is going to come in a moment when he thinks not.
0: Yes.
2: So all those people that are scoffing and mocking and everything that they're doing.
1: Right.
0: Well, we're in the midst of a Revelation 23, yes. Revelation 12, September 23rd sign. And that's coming.
2: And if he doesn't come now, I still believe that there are things that are happening.
0: It's a sign.
2: There are signs.
0: This is a great sign.
2: A
0: the Bible
2: great
0: says.
2: Sign.
0: From the time
2: that's pointing.
0: Let's do this here. From the time of the America of the August 21st eclipse, that was the month of Elul. It happened on the beginning of the month of Elul.
1: Right.
0: That's 29 days, 30 days of repentance.
2: Yes.
0: That is supposed to be a time on the Jewish calendar, and what the Jews do, they look towards God and repent. Okay. And looking up to the beginning of the new year. Okay. That we're experiencing right now. We're in the Jewish year. 5778. We're in that right now. It just rolled over. So that 29 days of Elul is a time of repentance. So look what happened since the August 21st eclipse. Mm-hmm. You have all these hurricanes. We're talking about hurricanes of a gigantic proportion that they've never seen before. Mm-hmm. And they'll tell you. And earthquakes that they've never, and you think about what all we have seen in the last 29 days, and it's supposed to be a time where God shakes the earth, and people start looking and said, God, I'm sorry for my sin. And the church still isn't, the church is not even talking about it.
2: Exactly.
0: The church people aren't even talking about it. They are asleep.
2: They are talking about, we don't know the day or the hour.
1: We
0: don't know the day or the hour either, right. Y'all, but we're close.
2: All I know is I'm watching and I want to be ready. I want to be prepared.
0: And the thing is, when you start connecting the dots, you know, I'm not that smart, but I can read and I can connect the dots on one of them little papers. 1, 2, 3. Look at the picture. Look at the picture. Y'all see what that is? Do you see what that is? And that's what's happening right now.
2: Well, you know, Jesus even told the Pharisees and all them. He said, look, you can look at this and do this, but you can't even look and discern the times that we're in. I mean, that they were in. I mean, it just amazes me that all the different parables and things that Jesus gives, even, what is it, the tree that's budding, when you look at the tree and you know it's about time for spring and it's fixing to do whatever. Mm-hmm. I mean, he gives all these examples and things.
0: Explain the caught off guard. I got this from Mary Hannah. Thank you so much, Mary. No man should be caught off. And Senya Lou says, explain all that, Pastor. Judgment begins at the house of God. God bless you for all your comments. But remember, talk about the guard that would come around at nighttime.
2: Yes.
0: In the house and be caught off guard.
2: In the temple. Yeah, back in the temple. And you can go to, I believe it's Jewish. Oh, my goodness. I can't think of it right now, but anyway, I'll think of it and we'll tell you what it is. You can go and study this where it talks about the thief in the night. And it was a common thing for the guard or the one that guarded the temple would come around and he would check to see if the Levites were doing, they were on their post basically doing what they were supposed to do. And if they were not, then says that he would take a fire and he would singe the bottom of their robes as a form of punishment to wake them up.
1: Right.
2: Okay, so... And it was commonly known as that called a thief in the night.
1: Right.
2: And so when Paul's telling them, he says, but you're children of the day, not children of the night. So he shouldn't come as you, to you as a thief in the night and catch you off guard. You should be ready and watching and waiting.
0: Right.
2: And it's the JewishTempleInstitute.com. You can go on that website and look that up.
0: I want to tell you one other thing. That's so good. God takes so many aspects of not being off guard.
2: He's trying to tell
0: But I want to tell you this here. I want to tell you this here. One thing about the bride is supposed to make herself ready. Mm-hmm. The bride's not ready.
2: Right.
0: I mean, you look at the church. The church is not ready. They are not ready.
1: Right.
0: And the thing is that the bride makes himself ready. And let me, I'm gonna do my plug right now. The reason the bride, to me, in American church, and a lot of what is not ready, in the fact they have lost the aspect of deliverance in the church,
2: mm-hmm.
0: into where people are in bondage to sin and can't be set free.
2: Right.
0: They can't overcome the problems that their issues. They can't overcome anger because they have a spirit of anger. They can't overcome greed because they have a spirit of greed. They can't overcome addictions because, you know, you got people who are saved and love Jesus and baptized in the Holy Ghost, and they can't overcome smoking, and they can't overcome drugs. They're in bondage. The thing is, they're just like this here. Moses delivered God's people out of the hand of Egypt, out of their hands, out of Pharaoh's hands, got them across, baptized all these people, got them across, and now they're in the wilderness and they're still in bondage.
2: Mm-hmm.
0: They wanted to go back to the leeks. They wanted to go back to the melons. They wanted to go back to that. And they were, Egypt was still in them and in the wilderness, and deliverance is what gets that stuff out of you. And if preachers aren't preaching that Jesus can set you free from your bondage, from your anger, from all these things, they can't walk in the life, in the light of Jesus, because they're trying to walk with stuff in them, mm-hmm. attached to them. I don't care if you believe it's in them, on them, or around them, is that they're walking in fear, they're walking in anxiety, they can't walk in the life of freedom. And listen here, the church is not ready.
2: Mm-hmm.
0: And the thing is that the message of deliverance has been lost in the last days, but God is trying to resurrect that, is that you don't want to have to meet the Lord having to done all this stuff.
1: Right.
0: And the enemy knows how to steal your rewards in heaven, mm-hmm. and he's doing it by people not getting
1: saved. What do you think the normal response is from a lot of pastors if a person that has a real issue with fear, or they have a real issue with lust, and they come to them and they say, "I need help."
0: Yeah, yeah. Well, here,
1: what is their normal response? Are they equipped? They're not. A lot of times, they just, what they want to do is they just say, "Well, I don't."
0: I suppose
1: they don't necessarily admit to the fact that they aren't equipped to handle whatever that issue is. A lot of times, what they'll do is try to refer you to some kind of counseling,
0: right?
1: Or a lot of
0: counseling.
1: Yeah, like that way, or they'll just say, "Well, let me get back with you on it."
0: Yeah.
1: You know what? They never get back with you on it.
0: No, right. So I just talked to a lady today, and she's needing help. And she says, "But I'm not free. I'm still battling. I've been saved a long time, but I'm battling all kind of stuff, you know, and anxiety. And I just got stuff from growing up. I'm just battling stuff, and I need freedom." And go to the pastor of the church, or go to their son, say, "Honey, when you got saved, Jesus healed you in all those areas." And they look at him going, "I'm not free. I know I'm not free." You know what I mean? There's people who say, "My chains," we sing the song, "My chains are gone, I've been set free." But all along, they know that their chains aren't gone, and they're not being set free in those areas of their life.
1: Right.
0: And someone said, "Well, they didn't really get saved." Sir, you still haven't pastored long enough to help people who are in bondage. They love Jesus probably more than you do, and they are just as saved as you are, but you can't help them. The only one who can help them is Jesus, and the only one who can help them is deliverance.
2: Mm-hmm.
0: Because two came together. He come to set people free. And freedom is deliverance as well. And deliverance has to be invoked. Salvation has to be invoked. You must tell the devil, and you must invoke deliverance as well. That's what Jesus did. He came and set his people free.
2: Amen.
0: And so anyway, if you're going to prepare your garment to meet Jesus in the rapture, then deliverance is a must for you. You're listening to me. You know that you're not free, and you know you're not ready. You don't want to meet Jesus doing this. You don't want to meet Jesus in your life, then deliverance is your answer, because you can be set free as well. And what you've got to do is seek out deliverance and say, "God, I got to have help."
2: Okay, Cindy Lou has a question for you, Pastor. Mm-hmm. She says, "Will they still go to heaven?"
0: Oh, yes. Yeah, but here's the thing. Let's do this here. Let's talk about this here. That's not a problem as far as... Let me tell you how I look at this here. If you're walking in the light that you have...
2: Mm-hmm.
0: Then God sees you as perfect and whole.
2: Right.
0: Walking in the light you have. But when you hear what I just told you, that deliverance, Jesus can set you free, and you're not seeking out deliverance, then no, you're not. There is a flaw right there.
2: Mm-hmm.
0: But when you start saying, God, I don't want to do this here, and all of a sudden God says, deliverance is your answer, and then you start seeing. So you're walking in what you know, and you're following the footsteps of the Lord.
2: Right.
0: I'm leading you to this place where you can get this stuff out. You know what I mean? Mm-hmm. And now discipleship can take place. And I say, this is a life of growth. It's a life of growing.
2: Sure.
0: It's a life of being set free throughout your whole life. When God reveals, and there, you know, He'll look at that and He'll say, you know, there's a little spot right there. I know you've been here 30, you've been saved 30 years, but you know what? There's that little thing. You come to the Lord, you want something from the Lord. You say, oh God, show me. And He says, I am. There's a little spot right here. You know that little sharp tongue that you say when you talk to your husband or you talk to that person at work that you just, that little thing right there, that's a spot on your garment right there. That needs to be taken care of.
2: Mm-hmm.
0: You know, say, Lord God, what's wrong with me? Why is it that person? And maybe what it is, maybe it's a spirit you got.
2: Right.
0: You know what I mean? That you just can't get over that. You know, then that's what you have to say. That's what you deliver to God. If I have something here, I want it out. I want this thing gone.
2: Right.
0: You know,
2: right.
0: I repent of this here, but why is it every time? Why can't I get victory here?
2: Mm-hmm.
0: And if you can't get victory, there's probably a demonic spirit there that's tormenting you.
1: Amen.
0: In those areas. The bride makes herself ready, and people aren't ready. In that, so are they going to heaven? Yes. Will they go in the rapture? Will they go in the overcoming rapture? You tell me. You see what I'm getting? That's where I don't know. All I can tell you is that he who overcomes, and Jesus gives us the list of who's going to overcome on all these areas. They make it. The other ones overcome. They overcome. Look at, they put the head on the block. They overcome.
2: Mm-hmm.
0: They overcome, and they're martyrs. And they overcome. They overcome the world, the flesh, and the devil in the tribulation period. And guess what?
2: Right.
0: Yeah, a lot of them's going to go through that.
2: Yes.
0: I think the rapture is going to be so small that you're going to be shocked
2: mm-hmm.
0: at how small that thing's going to be when it actually happens. Boy,
2: I think that's what Jesus is talking about when he says, narrow is the way, and few there be that find it. That one particular verse, I think he's talking about that. The ones that possibly are carried away first.
0: Yeah, well, here's one here says, you know, I have a fear of I'm not doing enough. It's not a do religion.
2: Right, yeah.
0: It's a following Jesus religion.
2: Mm-hmm.
0: You know, if you're doing what he tells you to do, there it is. That's it. God ain't told you anymore. You walk in the light you have.
2: Mm-hmm.
0: And when you start to walk in the light, see, repentance is I haven't been walking in the light you've given me, Lord.
2: Right.
0: I haven't been walking in the light you've given me. I haven't prayed. I haven't fasted. I haven't done this. I haven't done what I'm supposed to do. And repentance is I'm not going to fall short anymore. I'm going to turn. And even in the grace of God, I'm still to walk in your footsteps. Wow. Mm-hmm. But you're still wanting to follow his footsteps.
2: Right.
0: You know, some people are following afar off. They're not following the footsteps of Jesus like Peter did. They followed afar off. You know, they saw Jesus. They knew who he was, but they were like warming themselves by the enemy's camp.
2: Mm-hmm.
0: Huh? Cussing the whole time.
2: Don't you think he looks, it's a heart issue though, Pastor? I mean, that, you know, when it says Christ looks upon, and God looks upon our heart, you know in your heart if you're following as closely as you can, mm-hmm. you know?
1: Well, if you know you're not obeying what the scriptures say do, and if you have issues, whether it be in the flesh or whatever, and you have fallen to that. And then, let's say if you had an issue with lust,
2: mm-hmm.
1: okay, and you constantly battle it, you know, all the areas under lust, whether it's fornication, you might be dabbling in fornication, you might be dabbling in pornography, you might be dabbling in all these, whether it's masturbation or whatever it
2: is.
1: Right,
2: right.
1: And you read the word, you go to Galatians, you read the word, you go to different places, and you see what God says you shouldn't be doing.
2: Mm-hmm.
1: And you do, and you know you're doing it.
2: Mm-hmm.
1: You're committing the acts. You're doing
2: right.
1: it. Now, well, you have to decide. Now, I need to repent because I don't feel comfortable at this. He's already sent conviction.
2: Mm-hmm.
1: You don't feel comfortable, and so I need to repent. That means I'm going to turn away from this. Now, but the thing about it is, I have decided. I said, Lord, I'm sorry. I'm not going to do this anymore, and I'm going to turn. But the thing about it is, when you decide to turn, the forces come against you.
2: Mm-hmm.
1: And you have an issue as far as being able to overcome.
2: Mm-hmm.
1: What do? You know, because that's where a lot of people find themselves, is that they're not being successful overcoming. And before you know it, if they don't realize that they really need deliverance and where to find it, mm-hmm. a lot of times they'll give up because the sources that they go to won't prepare to give them the right answer or send them to the wrong place to get the solution. And then they fall into that, I guess you can call it, that hole of defeat. Mm-hmm. You know, they're not victorious. You know, so a lot of times, like I said, that's where a lot of people are finding themselves are being defeated. But yet and still, they can go to a leader and they tell them, well, you're going to make it. Then you say, you know, forgiveness and all, but you're still in the midst of your sins.
2: Mm-hmm.
1: And just like Pastor said, you know, I'm singing in the choir, you know, the chains being broken, I'm free. And but when you start looking at your life, you say, I'm singing, chains are broken, you know, I'm free.
2: And I'm still bound.
1: But I'm still masturbating on the weekends. I masturbated the night before I went to church the next day. Mm-hmm. And I'm saying I'm saved. Answer that. I mean, right. That's the question to the Christians. Are you practicing
0: sin?
1: Sin.
0: That's it. Are you practicing sin? Are you practicing sin?
1: And where are you? And do you really believe you're going to go to heaven if you're practicing in the act of practicing sin?
0: Yeah, that's what John talks about. One who practices sin,
1: right?
0: Having a lifestyle of sin, and,
1: right? One other thing, Pastor, if you know in your mind, you go to that altar and you turn, you say, I'm going to repent and everything. But in the back of your mind, old part of you says that, you know what? I'm probably going to do this again.
0: That ain't no repentance there.
2: That's not repentance.
1: In your mind, you're still trying to cover. You're still trying to hide.
2: Right.
1: Mm-hmm. You're still trying to evade and all this.
2: Right. I mean, we had someone that came for prayer when we were talking to him and said, you know, are you willing to change? Well, I'm not so sure I want to give all that up.
0: Yeah, well,
2: and I'm like, well, yeah, then, you know,
0: this is not for you.
2: This is not for you today.
0: Yeah, and Christianity should that way too.
2: Right.
0: If you're not willing to forsake all that you have,
2: and
0: you can't
2: Christ.
0: Follow Jesus.
1: Right.
0: You're
1: right.
0: not a follower of him. You're not
1: right.
0: willing to forsake all.
1: Right.
0: All your sin.
1: Right.
0: That's what you got to say. If you're not willing to forsake all your sin.
1: Right.
0: The sins that you don't know.
2: Yes.
1: Right.
0: That I'm going to use the pastor to point out next Sunday when you come back. Oh, no, I didn't know about this fornication right. thing.
1: But you right. didn't tell you know, me I had to give that up.
0: All right. sin. If you're not willing to forsake all that you have, you cannot be my disciple. You know, and that's where the pastors aren't preaching that. I mean, let me tell you one of the biggest things. I'm going a little over. Is that all right, everybody?
2: That's a fine
1: go
2: one.
1: Ahead.
0: Yeah, here's the thing. Is that here's one of the biggest things that's going to keep many people, half the church probably, out of the rapture or going to heaven. You ready for this here?
2: I'm ready.
0: The sin of fornication is that setting in the church that there are people who are living together, mm-hmm. they're not married, and they're having sex outside of marriage, and that's called fornication. And I just got to let everybody know, I just got to go ahead and tell you this here. You're not going to make it in the rapture, and you're not going to heaven either, because no fornicator
2: right.
0: is going to be saved. You must repent and confess your sins and tell God, oh my God, my pastor didn't tell me this. That's what's going to happen. A lot of people who thought, he said, I never knew you.
2: Mm.
0: I never knew you.
1: But Pastor, I went to the altar.
0: I never knew. The pastor did not.
1: I went to the altar,
0: Pastor, and I saved a sinner's prayer. You know what's another thing? They didn't read their Bible either.
2: Mm-hmm.
0: They didn't read the Word of God themselves. Say, the pastor didn't tell you, and you ain't been reading your Bible. And you know what else? The Holy Ghost hadn't been talking to you either, because you ignored him.
2: Mm-hmm.
0: Once the preaching or the reading of the Word, you just ignored it. But here's the fornication, and the thing is, that's happening in the church, and people living together and fornicating is going to keep people out of heaven.
2: Mm-hmm.
0: And that runs rampant. And people who are single, in the church and going out thinking they're saved, going out that night before and thinking sex before marriage is listen here, that's still fornication. And I'm telling you, you're not going to make it. Somebody better stand up and start preaching these people and start telling them that's what, you know, the thing is, Jesus loves them.
2: Right.
0: And the thing is, pastors, when are you going to stand up and just say something? Oh, my God. What? I mean, you got to say something more than just Jesus loves you. And it's John 3:16. He says, cry aloud, spare not. Show my people their transgressions. He says, in the last days, there come a famine in the land.
2: Yes.
0: Not a famine of bread, but of water, but of hearing the word of the Lord. Mm-hmm. They shall wander from sea to sea, from the north to the east. They shall wander to and fro to find the word of the Lord. And they're not going to find it. That's why God's raised up 99.9, because the harvest field's not being touched.
2: Right.
0: And so people say, well, I'm not going to listen to them crazy people over there. You better listen. We're trying to tell you the word of life.
2: Amen.
0: You know, I'm trying to tell you what the word of life is. It's the word of God. It's to run from sin and run to the ark of safety. That's what it
2: Amen.
0: Is.
2: Amen. That's
1: what
2: right.
1: What about if I'm a teenager or I'm a young person and I go out on a date? I'm a Christian. We're both, me and my friend, we're both Christians. And we find ourselves in the back seat of a car, and we didn't engage in actual intercourse, okay? But we were just going at it, you know, hands, feet, and things, and everything go all over the place, waddling and orally, whatever the case is, okay? All the fun. Is that appropriate? I didn't have intercourse, you know, and so I didn't, you know, my view is what I believe is fornication is when you actually have intercourse. All the other stuff that I do is just free.
2: Well,
1: that's,
2: you know,
1: just a free part of the free thing that we can do, and we can go to church and everything's fine.
2: Well, you can say the same thing about adultery then.
1: Yeah. Fornication, adultery.
2: If you're, you know, you're not actually committing the act of adultery, but Jesus said if you look at somebody with your heart and
1: there you go.
0: See, that's the part that Jesus came and clarified.
2: Right.
0: You know, see, they could say in the Old Testament. See, remember what he said in the Old Testament?
1: Yes.
0: He says, well, then he tells Jesus, tell him, if you look upon a woman, he says, you've committed adultery.
2: In your heart.
0: And then he says, well, why didn't Moses give a writing and divorcement in the Old Testament then? In all of this. And Jesus said, the reason that Moses allowed a writing of divorcement is because of the hardness of your heart.
2: Mm-hmm.
0: He says, but it was not supposed to be so. He says that is not the reason I'm going to, that allowed for divorce. He said, the only reason for divorce. Y'all ready?
2: Mm-hmm.
0: There's only one reason. Do y'all know what it is? Adultery. He says, when a man commits adultery, then they can separate. They can have that divorce. But if that hasn't happened, now I'm going to everybody. I know this here. I know I'm not popular. I can look at the live here. I know I'm not popular. But you know, Jesus wasn't popular either. But I'm telling you what, he had the words of life.
2: Yes.
0: And I'm just telling you what Jesus said. Now, your pastor can say whatever he wants to say. And you know, that's probably the reason why they don't allow me and ask me to come. Like, they don't go, hey, Pastor Schaefer, would you like to come and minister at our church over here or anything? They said, that man's crazy.
2: That's fine with us. We'd rather you stay ours anyway.
0: We don't want him to come. Don't let him come. He's going to preach this holiness stuff, and then he's going to try to cast some demons out.
1: Yeah.
0: Mm-hmm. You know, he's going to call some of those demons out that's calling all that holiness stuff
1: from
0: unholy stuff happening. No, just keep him over there and just leave him alone. We don't want none of that stuff over there. But that's when he talks about adultery. It was just a matter of, the hardness of the heart is why they allowed it in the Old Testament, but Jesus gives you the only reason for it is to be able to have a divorce is for adultery happening in one's life. But Paul goes on and tells us more than that. But if you choose to go ahead and stay with them, you need to go ahead and stay with them because you might be able to get them saved. Hello.
2: Right.
0: I mean, read it all. If you're going to read it all, say it all.
2: Right.
0: You know what I mean? Right. And there's a lot of, well, anyway, that's what's going to keep so many people out of heaven. Listen,
2: yes.
0: That's what I'm trying to say. Things other than it's going to keep people out of heaven.
2: Mm-hmm.
0: And it says, well, Pastor, I didn't know all this here. Then you repent, ask God to forgive you, and you move on.
2: Mm-hmm.
0: Repent
2: and
0: from your sin, and you don't do it again.
1: Right.
0: Repent, ask God to forgive you, and you move on. That's all you do. Well, I've been married 5 times. Repent, ask God to forgive you and move on and let this marriage be the last marriage you ever have.
2: Right.
0: Wow. That's what you got to do. Wow. You understand what I mean? That's it. And to understand that marriage is for life, y'all. It's for life. Hello, someone get raptured? Did someone get raptured here?
2: Crickets.
0: Did somebody get raptured here? Oh, that was quiet. Yes, crickets. Marriage is for life. Yes. I know it is. You know what I'm talking about? So I'm just going, I know you said until death do us part. Mm-hmm. Well, you better go ahead and pull something out and go ahead and get rid of them then if you want to get rid of them. But anyway, what God's joined together?
1: Let no man
2: put asunder.
0: I mean, so we say all these words, but they don't mean anything, do they? And when we talk about repentance and rapture, you know, it's like the shofar. They blow that shofar.
1: You do a good job.
0: They blow the shofar. And the shofar is blowed 100 times during this time that we're in right now. It's blowed 100 times during the Feast of Trumpets. And the call, the holy convocation, is a call for people to come. And the trumpet or the trumpet, the shofar, is bent and twisted. Mm-hmm. And the call to God is for people to bend and return. Mm-hmm. It's they're to bend. It goes out. It bends, and it's a call people to return back to God, to repent and to turn back.
1: Oh, what does that mean?
2: Somebody. We got a phone call.
0: Oh yeah. Hello, caller. You live and on the air. Got a comment? Got a question?
3: Got a question and a comment. Good evening, Pastor
2: Shane,
3: Sister Dana, JFK.
2: Hey, Sandy.
3: What an awesome, riveting show. My goodness.
0: Yeah, you never know what I'm going to say. So they can hold on and say, is that all he knows? Yeah, that's all I know. I don't know nothing else.
3: My goodness. And all I can say is if they think we're crazy.
0: They know now.
3: I'm proud to be God odd, if that's how you want to look at it. I'm in it for the long haul.
0: In it to win it.
3: This brings me to my question, and I'm going to let you three bat it around, all right?
2: Okay.
3: I've listened to y'all talk about how we need to read the scriptures. Yes. When I was little and got went down to the altar, all I remember is repeating after the pastor the sinner's prayer. Mm-hmm. All right? They gave me a nice, shiny white Bible, and I was to read it. But they didn't teach me how or where to start or anything. And I'm 8 years old. Now, here I am. I'm 68. I've been born again since I was 64. I keep hearing you talk about you've gone to the altar, you've said the sinner's prayer, but you're still in bondage. Is it not a supernatural experience to be born again? If you do not feel something supernatural when you say that sinner's prayer and you repent and you feel Jesus come to your heart and you feel the Holy Spirit and all of a sudden everything around you is like you're looking at the world for the first time. Is that not a good barometer for someone to know whether or not they are indeed saved or born again?
0: Well, let me pick it up from here. First of all, salvation is not a feeling. It's not a matter of whether I feel. Mm-hmm. It's not a feeling. Make sure, because if it was a feeling, he would tell us what we should feel. And the reason why you don't go by your feelings is because sometimes I wake up in the morning time, I don't feel like I'm saved. But I know I'm saved because by faith and by the way I live my life. See what I'm talking about? By the way I live my life, I live it according to God's guidelines. But that doesn't matter. I mean, if salvation is not a feeling. Now, sometimes feeling comes, and sometimes we cry. Go ahead.
3: I want to clarify what I meant. I didn't mean feelings. I meant a literal supernatural experience. Now, I know you know
0: what. So what's the experience? What's the experience? Let me tell you what the experience is.
3: Yes.
0: The change. The turn. Mm-hmm. It's when you're walking in one direction.
2: You go the other way.
0: And you turn around and you go the other way because you are convinced of sin. You are convinced. See, conviction of the Holy Ghost is you are convinced that I'm going in the wrong direction. And the conviction of the Holy Ghost tells you that. And you're convinced and now you start And repentance can be many ways. I mean, some people don't cry. You could cry. You could weep. You could bawl. You could cry out to God, said, oh, my God, oh, my God. But even in that, there's a lot of people who cry out to God, but they don't turn. Mm. The aspect of it is the conviction convinces you you're going in the wrong direction, and you turn, not 360, 180 degrees, mm-hmm. and you start walking in the other way. I don't know how I'm going, but Lord, I know I'm not going to go that road anymore. And when that person goes to work the next day,
2: they're different.
0: They are different. Oh my God, what happened to him? You got saved from your lifestyle and your sin, and you've turned and you're walking in another direction. And if that's not happened to you, and you just went down and you just said a prayer that they told you to say, and there has not been a 180 degree change in your life as far as resisting sin, hating that lifestyle. I don't want to do that anymore. Oh my God, stop me from doing that. Why am I in bondage? I don't want to be in bondage. Help me to be free from this here. And if that's not happening to you, then I'm sorry. You didn't have the experience that they had in scriptures. You know what I'm talking about? And that's how you know. It's a turning. Yeah. It's a life. Repentance is turning away from sin. And that's what this time. That's what this time frame is.
2: Right.
0: In that we're in right now in this 10 days. This 10 day period here of repentance is that the church still has to repent. I mean, repent. I haven't done what I'm supposed to do. You repent. You turn. You change. If you just say you're sorry, that means you've just been sorry because you hear me preach a message about it.
1: Right.
0: But repentance is a change happens. Mm-hmm. That makes sense? We talk about coming to prayer meeting. We talk about this. We talk about that. And, you know, we talk about living. If there's a change.
2: Your life changes.
0: Your life changes. And if there's not a change in your life, then you're being fooled.
2: And if people can't see that change,
0: it's
2: you're
0: by
2: fooling
0: faith.
2: Yourself.
0: I like what Cindy says here. It's by faith.
2: It is by faith.
0: Faith is this here, F-A-I-T-H, forsaking all I trust him. That's what some say, forsaking all I trust him. That's one of those acronyms, F-A-I-T-H, forsaking all I trust him. But let me tell you what the Lord gave me years ago. I said, God, what about this faith thing? Here's what it is, finding assurance in the heart. That's what faith is, finds assurance in the heart.
2: Yes.
0: And when you find that assurance in your heart, that you've passed from death unto life.
2: Yes.
0: That you're seated
2: Amen.
0: In the heavenlies with him.
2: Amen.
0: You have the authority of Christ. You can speak. Deliverance is yours. When you have that assurance, then you'll start walking like a man of faith and be a person of faith and a power and of a sound mind. You'll walk in your deliverance. Assurance,
3: well, the
0: faith.
3: The reason I wanted to drive.
0: You need to get saved? You need to get saved again, Sandy?
3: No.
0: Okay, I'm just wondering.
3: I'm about to tell you the reason that I drive the question is that I talk to a lot of people about Jesus every day. And the most common thing I hear is, well, I went to the altar and I said a sinner's prayer, but I don't really know if I'm saved.
0: Well,
3: and what I wanted you to expound on was the turn.
0: Okay, let's just do this here. So there's aspects of this, and there are people who are in such mental bondage that they cannot believe by because of having a spirit of doubt and unbelief. I'm talking about a strong spirit of doubt and unbelief that they can't find rest in their salvation. And the thing is, they said, I've done all the things and I live it, but I just don't find that assurance in my heart. Then it can be you are being tormented by a spirit of doubt and unbelief. Come sit with us for a few moments. We'll command the spirit of doubt and unbelief to come out so you can exercise your faith and make these things happen. See, people just don't believe that they can have a...
2: Call 803-761-7233.
0: And you can get delivered tonight.
2: That's right.
0: Amen. From doubt and unbelief.
2: Amen. I tell you what, let me tell you a story.
0: Do what, sis?
3: Well, thank you very much. I'm going to hang up and let somebody else call and I'm going to let y'all call.
0: Thanks. God bless.
1: Thanks, Sandy.
3: God bless.
2: Thanks, Sandy. I'm going to tell you a story. I used to work this place, and there was some person that worked there that, I mean, we spent a long time talking to, interacting in with work. And do you know, it wasn't to probably a couple months before I left there that I even knew that man, that person was a Christian?
1: Wow.
0: Hey, caller, you're live and on the air. Got a comment, got a question?
4: Oh, yeah. I heard you say if you so like you don't have no faith, then it's doubt. You got a spirit of doubt.
0: You can't. You could have it. I'm not saying you do, but you could have it. If you're battling, if you're, what I'm saying is that if you're battling.
1: Turn your radio down, ma'am.
0: Yeah, turn the radio down in the background.
4: It's down.
0: Okay, so here's the thing, is that you can be battling doubt and unbelief or battling losing your salvation. I'm not really saved. Those can be spirit beings, entities that are tormenting you. You know, pastors don't want to talk about this. They don't want to take the time to really say, oh, just trust God. Just believe God. No, sometimes you have to tell the devil to get off your back and command him to leave in the name of Jesus, and you can exercise your faith like you could. Go ahead.
4: Well, what if your pastor don't do that because he's scared?
2: Well, call 803-761-7233.
0: That's the Spiritual Freedom Network. And here, and I'm going to tell you this here, ma'am. I don't know what all's going on in people's life and everything, but let me tell you what happened to me. Or let me just tell you how I am. I refuse to pastor a dead church.
2: Amen.
0: I refuse to pastor dead people. I refuse it. And if the church isn't alive and the people aren't alive, and you find yourself, ma'am, in the Dead Sea, you will die like everything else in the Dead Sea around you. You need to get out of the Dead Sea and find you a place where there's life that's coming out of that place. And if they don't believe in deliverance and they can't help you, ma'am, I don't know you and everything, but ma'am, call 803-761-7233 and get prayer for what your problems are, and they can definitely help you. Amen.
4: Okay. But there were some more questions I wanted to ask you, but you probably don't have time to answer them.
0: Just go ahead and throw one of them out, and we'll see.
4: Okay. Try to believe.
0: What's she saying?
2: Try to believe.
0: Uh-huh.
4: Try to. And you say, Lord, I believe. Mm-hmm.
0: Yep. You know how I'm going to help your unbelief? You know how we're gonna help that unbelief? We're gonna cast that spirit of unbelief out. That's what you do. You cast the spirit of unbelief out. A lot of people will never receive the promises of God. They'll never receive a healing. They'll never receive anything from God because they can't believe, because they are fighting a spirit of unbelief that's in them. And once you get that spirit of unbelief out, then it's a normal battle of fighting the enemy. But when he's in bed with you, you're tormented by doubt and unbelief. And people are tormented by this spirit. That makes sense? You can't resist him because he's in bed with you. But as soon as you get him out, then you resist the devil and he will flee.
2: Amen.
0: Does that make sense?
4: What was that number again?
0: There you go. That's the answer. 803.
4: Can you wait until I find
2: 10?
0: Yes, ma'am. Yeah, we'll do it. Isn't this good stuff we're having here?
2: That's right.
0: You know, we just kind of like just sat down and just said, okay, God, whatever you want us to talk about. God's people isn't ready.
2: Right.
0: You know, they aren't ready. And God's people are in bondage and they're hurting. And nobody wants to say it or talk to them about it. You know, and pastors are afraid to say it. They're afraid they're going to lose. They are afraid that they're going to lose their congregations. And I'm like this, y'all. I already sold out to Jesus a long time ago.
2: Amen.
0: I sold out to him years ago. I don't care what people think anymore. I don't care if people believe in a partial rapture, and I don't care. You know what I mean? I'm just going to tell you, the truth as I know it. You know, and if God changes those things, then I'll share those things as well.
2: Richard Tidwell says, thank you, Pastor Henry, for all that you are doing.
0: Oh, well, thank you so much, Richard. He's a good friend of mine. God bless you. We had long talks about this.
4: Okay, now what's that number again?
0: 803-761-7233.
4: 7233.
0: Yes, ma'am. Spiritual Freedom Network. Here's what you do. Call, leave your name and your phone number, and say, please call me back. I need some help. And they'll get the voicemail. They'll turn around and call you right back. And they can help you. Spiritual Freedom Network, deliverance is the answer. Deliverance is the answer for God's people. Pastors don't want to believe it, though.
4: They don't even... talk about stuff like that.
0: No, right.
2: Because most don't believe in it.
0: Right, it's okay. They just need to.
4: Believe in it, or whether they just scared of it.
0: Yeah, they just need to sit in a chair for a little bit. They sit in front of us; they'll see it different. They come watch some of the videos I've taken of God's people. They'll know it's real.
4: Thank you, Lord. Okay, thank you.
0: Yes, ma'am. God bless. Wow, that was a good one there. Thank you so much.
1: Good caller.
0: I like that. Thank you for your call. So 803-335-3131. Got a comment, got a question, 803-335-3131. Got a comment, got a question.
2: This might be the last It's Really Supernatural. Let's just blow it out, Pastor.
0: Yeah, I'm telling it all.
1: That's right.
2: Tell it all.
0: If you need help, you need to call. You need got a question, you need to call.
2: Yes.
0: I'm going to tell you what you need to know. I'm going to tell you as I know it. 803-761-7233, Spiritual Freedom Network. You're in bondage to something in your life, Christian, you need help. Spiritual Freedom Network's available. Christian, you got a spot on your garment you can't get rid of. You scrubbed and scrubbed and scrubbed. You had your pastor pray and pray and pray and pray. Ain't nothing happened. You need deliverance. You can go through deliverance. You'll see if there's anything there. Get set free from it. You're battling. You don't believe. You know, there's a lot of people there that they battle the fear. Look at it here. Pastor, and I've had to repent of this, and I don't do this no more, is that pastors preach that and make people so afraid that they're going to lose their salvation. They are fearful of losing their salvation, and they sow a spirit of fear into God's people.
2: Right.
0: Do you know what I mean? Mm-hmm. And I've had to repent of that, my own self. And when we take people through deliverance, that spirit comes out.
2: Yes.
0: I am fearful of losing my salvation, and that spirit comes out as well. And you ready for this here? And the one that teaches them eternal security, that they can do anything they want to do, that spirit comes out as well, and it's a demon.
2: Yes.
0: That's telling you can live any way you want to live, and that's a spirit as well. It's
2: that hyper-grace doctrine.
0: Yeah, that's a false spirit, and that's been sown into people.
2: Yes.
0: The demons take a thought. They take a thought, and they put it in your mind. And the next thing you know, you start living off of that thought. Oh, well, you know, the pastor says, I can do anything. All I can do is, oh, Lord Jesus, forgive me. Or yeah, I can just live any way I want to live. Once saved, I was always saved. You know, I'm going, what kind of devil is talking to you?
2: Mm-hmm.
0: What kind of spirit are you allowed to take that kind of stuff? And when we take people through deliverance, y'all, that spirit comes out.
1: Right.
0: That demon comes out.
2: Right.
1: Are you afraid of when you start seeing the signs that a lot of people are seeing, even the world is being conscious and looking at all the things that are going on, and they're beginning to question what is going on.
2: Mm-hmm.
1: Does that make you afraid? When you read Revelations or you start to read the Bible and it talks about the end times and things that are going on in the world today, does that make you afraid? I think you need to call that Spiritual Freedom Network number.
0: Mm-hmm. You know, what's going to look at here? September 23rd, that's the sign in the sky of Revelation 12, 1 and 2. Will there be a day after September 23rd? Yes.
2: Yes.
0: There will be a day after September 23rd. Uh-huh. What holds for September 23rd, I don't know.
2: Who knows?
0: You know, I don't know the day or the hour. Jesus could come. I don't know what's going to happen. But the thing is, if the rapture does take place and you're still left behind, the word of God's still going to be true to you.
2: Amen.
0: The only part that's not going to be true to you is that part of that rapture taking place.
2: Right.
0: You know you've got this much time to lock yourself in, to go ahead and get your beanie weenies, and you need to go get you a shotgun and go to the mountain somewhere and flee, because it's going to get rough.
2: It's going to get rough.
0: And these people who are thinking at their home or their churches, they're going to have their church and everything. That ain't going to happen that first three. It's going to be hell on earth. And then the last great tribulation period, you don't want to miss. Listen here. This event I'm talking about, y'all do not want to miss this event that's coming. The rapture of the believers, of the overcomers. And we say, you know, we talk about the rapture of the church. Let's talk like let's put it like Scripture says. It's the rapture of the overcomers.
2: Yes.
0: And we talk about the rapture of the church. Come on. It's the rapture of the believers. It's the rapture of the overcomers that are taken out of here. Some people sat in church and they couldn't believe to pay their tithes that week.
2: Well, you know, there's people, Pastor, that believe, you know, of course, we're going through the full tribulation, everybody. And I've heard it said that, while the tribulation is going on, there's still going to be a Burger King somewhere you can get a hamburger.
0: Yeah.
2: And I'm thinking, okay.
0: There's going to be all kind of stuff. The world's going to go on.
2: It's going to go on.
0: But it's going
2: to
0: be messed
2: up. But what you going to have to do to get that hamburger?
0: Exactly. That's what's going to happen.
2: Because
0: they're going to set things in motion.
2: Mm-hmm.
0: When the church is taken out, that part of the church is taken out, then all of a sudden the Satan starts to unroll his plans.
2: Mm-hmm.
0: And then you're going to see how wicked things get in this world.
2: Yes.
0: And let me tell you this here. There's people who still believe today that we are in the tribulation period now. They believe we're in the tribulation period now. I mean, you ain't seen nothing yet.
2: Yeah.
0: Nothing yet at all. And I'm going to tell you this here. When you start seeing two witnesses in the streets of Jerusalem, fire coming out of their mouth, you can say, Pastor, we are in tribulation. I have missed this thing, and I was wrong about this rapture thing because nobody's missing. And I am wrong. But when you see those two witnesses and fire coming out of the mouth, then you know you're in tribulation. And that has not happened yet.
2: Right.
0: You know what I mean? Those are certain things that you can look in scripture to do this here. And while I am here telling this here right now, we've had some people come, we've had some people leave. Kathy Johnson from, it's one of my, part of my family, listening in from Tennessee.
2: All right.
0: And
2: welcome,
0: says
2: Kathy.
0: A very interesting program. And she got a thumb up and a smiling laugh. I don't know if she's laughing at me or what. But anyway, Richard, God bless you, brother there. So listen here. So when we're talking about, let me tell you what God has laid on my heart. You ready for this here?
2: Yes.
0: Oh, yeah. Is that the problem with the church is there are wolves that are in the church. And when I talk about spiritual wolves being in the church, the spiritual wolf is in the pulpit.
2: Mm.
0: And the wolf is destroying God's people. And people can't spot the spiritual wolves.
2: Right.
0: They can't tell. They just, listen here, they know something's not right coming from the pulpit. They just don't know what it is. They think the wolf, they think that the man there is the shepherd.
2: Mm-hmm.
0: And all along, he's a wolf in not sheep's clothing, in shepherd's clothing.
2: Mm-hmm.
0: You know what I mean? And he's not feeding them. He's not taking care of them. I'm not talking about brushing their teeth. And I'm not talking about that. But I'm talking about preaching deliverance and freedom and health and healing and the word of God. Run from sin. And it, they're not, they're wolves.
2: Mm-hmm.
0: And Paul said that I'm afraid that I've been here for 3 years teaching night and day. And as soon as I leave from here, grievous wolves are going to enter in, not sparing the flock. And there are wolves that are in the church and they stand behind the pulpit Sunday and people are sitting there in the pews, afraid to leave, afraid to get out of the wolf pack or out of the covering. That's a false cover. They are afraid. And, you know, and they're not preaching freedom to them. They're not preaching deliverance. They're not preaching truth. They're giving their homilies, the sermonettes of John 3:16 every Sunday, how to be a good name. They're not teaching them about how to be a disciple.
2: Life lessons.
0: Yeah, they're little life lessons that they get. And I'm telling you, they're wolves. They are wolves.
2: Mm-hmm.
0: And not everybody that is sitting behind a pulpit is called of God. You're going to know they're called to God. I'm going to tell you what. Some of the things I say, you know what I'm trying to tell you? It's going to chap some of you.
2: Right.
0: And you know what? The true Christian, you know what they would say in their heart? Some of the things I'm going to tell you is going to chap you. And you know what the true Christian will say? Chap me, Pastor.
2: Yes. Amen.
0: Chap me.
2: Mm-hmm.
0: Tell me what I need to know. Chap
2: right.
0: me. And that's how I knew that I was sitting under truth. How I knew I was sitting under truth is how narrow did the pastor make it?
2: Mm-hmm.
0: And if he didn't make it narrow and teach me of a narrow way, then I realized I was on a broad path that was not the right path to follow God.
1: So you're saying sometimes when the pastor preaches, it don't set well with you. It makes you very uncomfortable.
0: It should chap you.
2: Uh-huh.
0: It should chap you. There's times when the message is the message of love. There's a message for that.
2: Sure.
0: There's two sides to God. But most times, the thing is, you got to preach both sides. And they're not preaching both sides. They're wolves. It's like they're, and the thing is, the wolf wants the money. The wolf wants your clothes. The wolf wants everything the sheep's got. And he's not devouring them. He's spiritually devouring them and taking everything they got and taking in the money, taking in this and taking this. And they're wolves.
1: Right.
0: You understand what I mean? And the wolf is set there by the enemy, and people are afraid to leave. And people know that the wolf is in sin. They know the pastor's in sin, and they're afraid to get out. I'm telling you what, don't sit there under no wolf. You need to get out, and you need to get out now.

0: and then find out where we're at and come. But I'm not into that. I'm into this here. You need to get out. God's got a place for you. And the wolf, God's got true ministers, and the devil has his ministers.
1: Well, how do you address those people that say that you don't have to be a part of a church, Pastor?
0: That they're deceived as well. They're sitting there saying, I don't want to be part of a 501c3. Let me just tell you this here, is that if you come sit in my church, you come sit in where I pastor at, I don't care what government's listening. I don't want none of their stuff. You understand me? I don't even want to have we're not even a 501c3 radio station.
1: Mm-hmm.
0: I'm not bound by any law. I will speak the word of God.
1: Amen.
0: And so all those who say, well, I have to hear him because I just don't believe that. You're deceived as well. And my job as a pastor is to tell you that if you don't think that you have to be under a pastor and set under the pastoral role. See, let me say this here. God's going to share things with me that he is not going to share with you.
1: Mm-hmm.
0: He will share things with me that he will not share with you because he has a hierarchy, mm-hmm. and that's the way God's going to do it, is that he sets apostles, prophets, evangelists, pastors, teachers in the body of Christ to perfect the body of Christ. And the thing is, what you're saying, ma'am, sir, that you don't need what God has set in the body of Christ. You can do it on your own. Do you know what you have? You
2: exactly.
0: have a deceiving spirit.
2: That's exactly right.
0: You have a rebellious heart that you will not submit to the word of God, nor the man of God, or the woman of God, or ever who it is that's in leadership. Boy, somebody's saying, my comments have stopped.
1: Okay,
0: are people shocked right now?
1: Okay, so
0: are they in shock?
1: Let's take this a little bit further then. You say that there are those that don't want to go to church, that say they don't have to go to church. Okay, then you have those that say that we're doing church wrong anyway.
0: Mm-hmm. Oh, yeah, we got all churches around us.
1: So,
0: and we shouldn't have a building, and we shouldn't have a salary, and we shouldn't have this, and we should. I wonder who's at the top of that pyramid saying that to everybody.
1: Right.
0: Wow. I'm just wondering,
1: how do you go out and reach? I mean, because, see, I look at churches this. I love getting up, coming to church, and I'm always excited, and I come expecting what God has for me that day through my pastor,
0: mm-hmm.
1: through the shepherd.
0: That's the way God's going to do
1: and
0: it.
1: And then I'm excited to go out and share what I've got with all those around me that I work with and that I see and that I know. You know what I'm saying? Mm-hmm. Isn't that the way it's supposed to be?
0: That's the way it's supposed to be. But those who do not want to submit, they have a rebellious spirit. And the thing is, you don't have to drive. You don't have to drive two or three hours. Find out where God wants you to be at.
1: Right.
0: Be there. And here's what I tell people. You don't have to attend every service. But you have to be in church at least one time a week. You got to be mm-hmm. fed from God one time a week. And the thing is, God's going to feed you through the fivefold ministry that he sets over the church. That's just the way he's going to do it. And he will do that because he will not violate the perfection that he wants to do in the body of Christ.
1: Mm-hmm.
0: He wants to make you mature. He wants to bring you along. He wants to, he will tell you what you need to know this week. And so on. And I've had people say, is he following me around? Is the pastor, he must have been following me around today.
1: Mm-hmm.
0: You know, he must have been following me around because he's preaching exactly, I don't even know who you are. And people get mad at me a lot of times and send me stuff and going, I'm not going back there because my wife or somebody, you sat in a meet and they told you about me. I go, what are you talking about?
2: Oh, yeah.
0: I don't even know what you're talking about. You know, and so the thing is, God has a way of doing it. And if you're bound up into a 501c, I believe it's a 501c3 demon.
1: Yes.
0: It has to be something. It's an excuse to not follow the word of God. And listen to this here. And someone says, well, God's just showed me that. Show me 501c3 in the Bible. Show it to me.
1: Right.
0: Show me where that is. And I understand the laws.
1: Isn't that something the government came up with to have control?
0: To have control within it. And here's what I'm going to tell people. Listen, they not controlling me.
1: Right.
0: You hear me? I will probably be taken out before you.
1: Right.
0: You understand what I'm talking about?
2: Man.
0: They are not. And I you got to go back during the election time. And I've had people say, well, Pastor, you can't say those kind of things.
1: Yeah,
0: yes, I can.
1: Yes, I can.
0: They don't control me.
2: Oh, yeah.
1: Right.
0: You understand what I mean? That 501c3 controls the wolf.
2: That's right.
0: You understand what I'm talking mm-hmm. about? That controls mm-hmm. the wolves. They don't control me. I'm going to tell you the truth, wherever I'm at. It doesn't matter. And the thing is, if someone, I might as well go ahead and tell you this here. You know what you need the thing to do too? Is that they don't want to come to church. And the next thing you do, they want to have church in their home.
1: All right.
0: You know what I mean?
1: Or there's internet churches.
0: Or there's internet churches. You know, there's reasons why you can't come.
1: Mm-hmm.
0: And that's provided for those persons who can't come.
1: Mm-hmm.
0: But just to say that you can't be in a crowd and you don't want to be in the body of Christ, you've messed up.

0: My Bible tells me not to forsake the assembling of themselves, as some have, as they see that day approaching, that they poke each other. Hey, get on the church. Mm-hmm. Hey, Jesus is coming any day. You need to come on. And I'm poking you right now. Someone says, well, I'm going to turn you off and never listen to you. At least you heard it.
1: You heard it.
0: You heard it.
2: Yes.
0: You heard it one time. I said it. You know what I mean? And I love you all.
1: So if that was in the Bible, then it must be important.
0: It's important. I think so. And the house church. You know, people say, well, we should have the Book of Acts church. We need to be in church. We need to have it in a home. We need to have it in a home. Well, what are you going to do when you have more than 10 people and you go to 15 people and you go to 20? Oh, we're going to go into another home. Or then we're going to go, you got 100 people. You got 200 people. Oh, we're going to go and do you realize we don't need to have a building. We need to have, you need to take all that money. You need to send it out on missions. You need to have all this money being sent out. We don't need a building to meet in. We don't need insurance paid on it. We don't need, you know, you pay insurance on your home.
1: Right.
0: You need, and once they find out that you're breaking the law by having more than one people and you have a meeting in your house, they're going to tell you, shut it down. Shut it down because you're in violation of codes they have now.
2: Yes.
0: The Book of Acts was a beginning of a church that has no instruction or construction.
1: It was
0: or
1: the
0: anything.
1: Conception.
0: It was at the beginning.
1: Yes.
0: Exactly. And the thing is, the birth, and I thank God that we do not live in that time frame that they lived in, mm-hmm. but we have teaching. We have the full revelation of the Word of God that they did not have when they were forming their little churches and they were doing their little things in their homes and they were doing those little things like that. Did that make sense?
1: Mm-hmm. Mm-hmm.
0: And to try to take and say that everybody who's meeting in a building is not doing it right, you're deceived.
1: Well, Pastor,
0: my God, what? You don't even need to be speaking to people's lives.
1: Well, can I ask you a question then? What was the purpose of...
0: Am I doing all right?
1: Yeah.
0: Somebody give me a comment on the screen over
2: where
0: here.
2: Where is all what the
0: callers?
2: I don't see
0: no comment
2: the callers,
0: over
2: where are they at?
0: Where's the callers at?
2: I know they're listening.
0: 803-335-3131. Somebody help me out.
2: I think you got them, Pat.
1: I got a question. If a building or their church, you know, the building itself was not important, then why did they have a temple? Why did they have a place to go and sacrifice and worship? And I mean, I know why they did it, but I'm just saying that illustration is in there.
0: Yeah,
1: where
0: they can meet. You can meet in a field.
1: Uh-huh.
0: You don't have to have a building,
1: right?
0: See, the building is not the church.
1: Right,
0: the people are the church.
1: Right.
0: To tell me I have to meet in a home to be the book, you missed it. You missed it.
1: Right.
0: You hear what they say? You have to meet in a home. You missed it.
1: Yes.
0: We can meet in a field. You missed it. We can meet anywhere and where he says. Now ye are the body of Christ.
1: Uh-huh.
0: Wherever we meet at.
1: Yes.
2: Right.
0: You understand me?
2: Mm-hmm.
0: To say I have to go back to meeting in a house, you're just as much bondage as reading scripture.
1: Amen.
0: You understand me? It's not the house.
2: Exactly.
0: It's the meeting of the people wherever we meet at.
1: Amen.
0: We can meet in a bus stop. We can meet in a bus. We can. You see what I'm getting at? And you don't understand. You don't understand the Word of God.
1: Okay.
0: And you have no right to call yourself a minister. And he cannot rightly divide the Word of God. You're in bondage. You need to call 803-761-7233 and get the religious spirit out.
1: Amen. Okay, here's another question. All right, example.
2: Uh-oh.
1: But I'm a good person. Why do I have to go to church? I'm a good person. Why do I have to follow all those rules and all that? Because I'm a good person. I don't do anything. I don't hurt people. I don't steal. I don't. What would be your answer?
0: You're talking about someone being Christian?
1: Yeah. I'm a good
0: Christian
1: person.
0: And they don't have to go
1: to
0: church?
1: They just say I'm a good person.
0: But they're a Christian.
1: Mm-hmm.
0: And they say,
1: or even if they're not, because a lot of people that aren't Christians, they don't believe. They just say, I'm a good person.
0: Well, I like the way, there's a way to witness to people like that.
1: Uh-huh.
0: You know, have you ever stole anything? You ask the question, have you ever stole anything?
1: Are you asking me?
0: Yeah, you asking that person, have you ever stolen anything?
1: Okay, yeah, right.
0: Okay, and have you ever looked at someone and lusted after them and said, boy, I really...
1: Right.
0: So, have you ever told a lie?
1: Uh-huh.
0: You know, and they go, yeah? Well, then, you think God should let you into heaven? Because you're a good person? So what he's going to do is let a lying, thieving, adulterous person into heaven.
1: Right.
0: Is that what he's going to do?
2: And you're a good person.
1: But I'm a good person.
0: But you're a lying, thieving, adulterous person. See, because they break the law. So what you do is you go right to the law.
1: Right.
0: And you explain you can't. But Jesus.
1: Jesus said, why do you call me good? There's no one good but the Father. You know, even he said that. So I said that for an example.
0: You go to church to get you, keep your soul fed.
1: That's right.
0: I like that.
1: That's
0: Hallelujah.
1: Right. Amen.
0: All right. And Fran says, look at my wife says, we are still here.
1: Y'all preaching real
0: y'all
1: good.
0: Sleeping real, we might preach right to the end of the rapture. Right to the That's rapture right. happens.
1: Take y'all
0: okay,
1: in.
0: We're
2: still
1: be,
2: here.
0: We still here.
2: We're trying to figure out why people aren't calling because yeah. I right. know.
1: Well, we've got some other people joined. So let me just give some shout outs here to Lewis and Ann Rose. They've joined us. Meryl Steelman. Hey, Meryl. Glad you're listening, tuned in. Let's see, who else?
0: How many people they got, say, looking?
1: I've got 12.
0: Oh, yeah, that's what I got, too. Here,
1: okay.
0: So, yeah.
1: Of course, Sister Schaefer's joined us and commented. So, who else do we have here? Todd Gibson.
0: I don't know. So, 803-761-7233. You got something you want us to go off on?
1: Right.
0: We're going to go on. I'm off on this wolf thing. And a meeting in people's house and 501c3s and all this kind of stuff and everything. I hear so many, I hear so much of reasons why people are not going to assemble themselves together
1: mm-hmm.
0: at the bus stop.
1: Yeah.
0: Or at the church.
1: Yeah.
0: Right. Or at the building.
1: Making an excuse.
0: Yeah, just got an excuse. When I get my stuff off the internet, show me that.
1: Yes.
0: Now God, and tell me this here. When they need to cast a demon out of you, who you going to call?
1: Amen.
2: We got somebody. Well,
1: somebody's calling. Here we go.
0: Hello, caller. You live and on the air. Got a comment? Got a question?
3: Got a question. It's me again, Pastor. If
0: All
3: nobody's
0: right.
3: going to call, I will. Question. What do you say to people who say, I don't go to church because it's full of hypocrites?
0: Oh, yeah, because it is.
1: You agree with them and say, you're right,
0: you're right, it is. You're right,
1: it is,
0: but it's not going to let that affect me. I'm going anyway.
3: Well, don't they go to a job that's full of hypocrites?
0: Yeah, but they're talking about church.
3: I know, but you don't quit your job because the job is full of hypocrites, do you?
0: No, and I don't quit church either. Not if that's
3: All
0: where
3: right.
0: God has me at. If that's where God has you at, I mean, because you know, people say, well, I'm not going because of hypocrites. Let me just tell you this here. So I had a problem with this. So let me go ahead and tell you my story.
1: Okay.
0: Let me tell you the word of God. I had a problem with this here. I said, God, you see, you have all these people who are in church. Mm-hmm. Won't you hang up Sandy? And so I don't have to keep you on there and I don't have to keep this thing open. And I'll answer, okay?
3: And then the second question I want is, what do you say to people who say they're afraid to read the Bible, they don't understand it?
0: Okay.
3: I'll hang up
0: Thanks.
3: And let you know.
1: Okay.
0: All right. So here's the thing. Is that they said they don't want to go because it's full of hypocrites. I had a problem with that. I said, God, tell me about all. And the Lord spoke to me and says, go read Matthew 13. So people's not going to go to church because they're hypocrites. They got people in here who are like this, who are like this here. And God spoke to me and showed me that there were two types of people that were in church. One is the seed, which was the wheat.
1: Mm-hmm.
0: And then the other one,
1: tares.
0: The tares have been sown into the church.
1: Right.
0: And, you know, there's two types here.
1: Uh-huh.
0: The enemy, I think that every person who walks through the door of the church, I think that God has sent them there? You're a dummy if you think I think that. I mean, because I know the word of God.
1: Right.
0: He says that the enemy sows tares among the wheat.
1: Mm-hmm.
0: And so then what the thing is, you say, well, Pastor, why don't you go over and get rid of them? You know, can't you say they're doing this and they're doing this and they're doing this and they're doing this? And Jesus said, no. He says, don't pull the tares up. He says, let the tares and the wheat grow side by side.
1: Mm-hmm.
0: Let them grow side by side. And what's going to happen, there's coming a day where he will separate mm-hmm. the tares from among the wheat.
1: Mm-hmm.
0: The tares from among the wheat.
1: Right.
0: And the thing is, you're to go, you're to live your life and to do what you're supposed to do there, right alongside the tares, and you will be an example
1: mm-hmm.
0: to the way they take advantage of me. They treat me bad. That's okay. Jesus has told you how to respond to them.
1: Right.
0: Turn the other cheek. Resist not evil. He tells you, bless them that curse you and revile mm-hmm. you and say all evil men against you falsely for my sake. For so they persecuted the prophets which were before you. Rejoice and be exceedingly glad, for great is your reward. I mean, he tells us how to act with the wheat and the tares mm-hmm. right there among us. They're already there. You already know when you walk in.
1: Right.
0: And you know the church is not perfect.
1: Right.
0: The reason why you know it's not perfect is because you go there.
1: Amen.
0: You attend. You attend. So you know the church is not perfect.
2: Right.
1: Yes.
0: You know what I mean? Just as soon as you started, it wasn't perfect. So in that aspect of it. And then the other part of the question was this. Was then, why should I read the scriptures, or why should I go and try to read the scriptures of something I don't understand? Listen to this here. When you start to read the scriptures through the word, through the wisdom of the Holy Spirit, mm-hmm. is that you're going to, a supernatural revelation will start mm-hmm. to come with the scriptures.
1: Amen.
0: And the thing is, what you don't know and what you don't understand is why you get in a church and get under a pastor who's going to reveal the scriptures and read the scriptures and explain the scriptures mm-hmm. and explain the doctrines and teach the doctrines and go through. It will be, listen to this here. Here's what I want to tell you this here. You can sit under a fivefold minister. Now, I'm not talking about someone who wants to be a pastor or someone who wants to be a teacher or someone who wants to call themselves bishop or someone who wants to go through the book knowledge and everything and get a plaque on the wall and get something there that says they are this here. In reality, they have put themselves there mm-hmm. in that position, but Christ did not put that minister there. But when you sit under a fivefold minister, apostle, a prophet, evangelist, a pastor, a teacher, that is called of God, that has spoken into the life and has placed them there, you can sit under him for 1 year. And in 1 year, what it would take you 5 years or 10 years to learn on your own, you can learn sitting under him in 1 year.
1: Mm-hmm.
0: Because that's the way God has done this. You have to see, I'll just do this all on my own. You are out of order. God has an order.
1: Right.
0: And the order is from the head down. And you're out of order thinking, well, I don't have to have that. Your pastor is the one, or your teacher, or whoever who it is the one who will speak into your life and help you with those passages of scriptures mm-hmm. that you don't know mm-hmm. or anything about. So that's why you need to go, and you need to read the scriptures, and you need to get under a fellowship who's going to help you read the scriptures.
1: Well, understand. Don't you think too, Pastor, you know, I know when I'm reading my Bible in the mornings, when I'm reading, I always ask the Lord to reveal to me. I ask the Holy Spirit to reveal to me through his word. You know, there are times that you read and study on your own that you can read that scripture your whole life, and all of a sudden one day it jumps off the page at you.
0: Exactly.
1: And you understand what it meant.
0: It's a rhema word. It
1: yes,
0: came to life.
1: A rhema,
0: it
1: leaped yes.
0: it off the lifted off the page. Mm-hmm. We got 16 people. So tell everybody, get on there now. Say, hey, he's talking about you.
1: Right.
0: Come on, you need to go to Henry Schaefer's Facebook or WC, and they're talking, Pastor, hey, get on there. He's talking about you.
1: Mm-hmm.
0: Right
1: mm-hmm.
0: now. And do you realize, look, the numbers are going up. The more truth we tell,
1: right,
0: the more stuff that just people say, I want to hear this. I want to
1: yes.
0: hear truth. I'm tired of hearing this stuff that don't mean anything.
1: I've had people come to me, Pastor, I do hair for a living. I have people sit in my chair and we talk all the time. And, you know, I'll often say, well, you know, Pastor preached about this so-and-so, or he got up on the stage and, you know, he said, the Lord gave me this and the word. And I've had people actually say to me, I would give anything to have my preachers hear my preacher say that.
0: Mm-hmm.
1: We're going through another
0: book
1: mm-hmm. another sermon series, another
0: right.
1: whatever, and they would love to have their pastor say, you know, last night God gave me a word for y'all today,
0: right?
1: There are people out there that are desperate for that.
0: Remember, was it last Sunday I preached at the church there, is that I'm traveling to church.
1: Uh-huh.
0: Y'all listen here, I'm traveling to church, and I'm going to be speaking about how to wolf-proof your life. Like your walk with God. So you can go to UpCog Live. That first video's there.
1: Okay.
0: And it's a new series I'm starting, How to Wolf-Proof Your Walk with God, Your Life.
1: Right.
0: And I preached about the wolf of entertainment.
1: Mm-hmm.
0: I preached about the sexual wolf mm-hmm. that comes to church. He wants you, man,
1: right.
0: woman, children. The sexual wolf is coming to church.
1: Right.
0: He's going to be there. And then the financial wolf,
1: mm-hmm.
0: the financial wolf in church. You know who they are. Buy this, sell this, do this here. I'm going to take, you let me do this here. Your pastor consistently takes up 2 and 3 offerings every Sunday. You need to get out. It's a wolf. He's a financial wolf, because that's not the way this thing works.
1: Right.
0: And it's going to take, and listen here, and have a prayer line that if you don't have $100, don't bring that person up here, and I'm not going to prophesy over them. You ushers, if they don't have $100 in their hands, don't mm-hmm. bring them up here.
1: That's bad
0: a financial wolf. I don't care if he calls himself prophet. He's a wolf, and you don't need to be part of that. You understand what I mean? You say, well, I'm just going to pull my support of the radio station. So?
1: Right.
0: So? I've had a lot of people say, I'm not going to support the ministry, but I'm going to tell you the truth. God will support it. That
1: God
0: makes sense?
1: Has taken care of
0: God
1: it.
0: God will
1: right.
0: take care of it. So here's the thing. The financial wolf is in people's life. And so when we're talking about the wolf coming and you wanted to get a word from God, I preached about the entertainment wolf, mm-hmm. about the movies and all the places that people go and people see. So as we're traveling to church that Sunday morning, mm-hmm. that we are traveling down the road, getting ready to come to church, there is a red balloon that is tied to the drain.
1: Mm.
0: And Fran says, I know what that is. I said, well, tell me what it is. She says, it's about a movie called Pennywise.
1: Mm-hmm.
0: And it's a movie called It by Stephen King.
1: Yes.
0: And they tie a red balloon to the drains, and there's a clown that's in the drain, and it lures kids mm-hmm. into mm-hmm. that. I turned around, videotaped all this,
1: right,
0: and popped the balloon, and there was a little flashlight in it so they could look down into the drain that was there. I threw it all out away, videotaped it, and went to, you're talking about, I wish God would give my pastor
1: a word
0: that when I, as I'm going to church, he said, that's what I want you to tell them. Tell them that right there. Tell them that right there, that the wolf is at the door for their children. So I stood up and I preached about the entertainment wolf.
1: Pastor, can I interject something here?
0: Go right ahead.
1: Listen, there's a lot of people probably listening now, maybe not even be signed on, that have gone to see that movie.
0: So here's, let me tell you the story here. So they went, so God says, stand up and tell my people the entertainment wolf is after them mm-hmm. and our children. And I told the story about the red balloon and the clown. Mm-hmm. And God said, here's what God says, and there's people who have went to it, and a spirit of fear mm-hmm. has been sown into God's people and into children, into the adults there, and God wants to set you free. Did you not see Sunday morning when I call those people? If you're battling a spirit of fear in the church, come up here now.
1: Right.
0: And we, from door to door, there was people that was across the front, and there were children who, listen to me, y'all, there were children and that had just went that night, the night before, to go watch that movie called It, and a spirit of fear had entered into them.
1: Yes.
0: You know what I'm talking about? God wants a right now word for his people to help them.
2: Amen. Mm-hmm.
0: And the thing is, I'm not saying that God doesn't use books. I'm not saying that God doesn't use these kind of things. But I'm telling you what, if your pastor is getting his sermons out of books that has 104 sermons already laid out from the Baptist or the Episcopal or the Pentecostal bookstores, that's got 104 sermons already laid out, and if it's a leap year, he's got two extra in there. Mm-hmm. He's a wolf. You need to get out.
1: Right.
0: Because he's not getting the word of God that you need that morning, that week, that day. The devil has already got it planned out. Mm-hmm. What you're going to, 3-6 months from now, you can already look in the book at what it's going to be. You're going to be in Romans. You're going to teach this. You're going to be in the New Testament in the morning time. And on Sunday night, you're going to be in the Old Testament.
1: Right.
0: He's got them already laid out for you. You understand what I'm saying? Can't y'all see that this stuff isn't right? Can't the church see and want to know why the church isn't going to be ready at rapture time? Or, well, I just don't believe in the rapture, Pastor. I just believe that we're all going to go all the way through.
1: Well, good. Then you probably will.
0: Yeah, you probably will. So anyway, somebody call me, 803-335-3131.
1: All right,
0: got a question.
1: I'm going to give a shout out here to Joyce Rice Jacobs. Hey, Joyce, she follows us on Morning Manna, so I just wanted to shout out to her. Paige Hicks says, keep on preaching. Mary Hannah's telling you this is real good, Pastor. Because, you know, a lot of people don't hear this kind of stuff. And the reason I brought that up is because I've had people ask me, you know, when I talk about this, or I'll often say, yeah, Sunday morning it was this, and Sunday morning was this. And, you know, they look at me like I've maybe grown another head or something, because mm-hmm. they're like, what? Well, we're studying, we're on this series, and we, you know, I'd give anything to hear that from the pulpit.
0: And I can't. Wow. I'm
1: like, why are you sitting?
0: Why are you sitting in the church?
1: Why are you there?
0: Why are you sitting in your dead church and they're not feeding you? You know, all the denomination wants to do, and I'm part of a denomination as well. Listen, there are a lot of, all they want to do is like concentration camps.
1: Uh-oh.
0: Oh, look at here. Okay, caller, you live and on the air. Got a comment, got a question?
4: Yes, sir. What we're going to talk about?
0: Yeah. Yeah.
1: All kind of stuff.
0: We're taking them on through to the September 23rd, I think.
4: That's what I'm talking about. It's awesome. It is absolutely awesome. We were sitting here, Paige and I were talking, and I said, you know, what I wanted to call and chime in on was, goes right along with what Dana was just talking about with the church. But, you know, what are you talking about at church? And they tell you the little thing. And I always ask people, what is happening at your church? Is it Mark 16:17? Is that what's happening? Are they casting out devils? Are they speaking in tongues? Are they laying hands on the sick and the sick actually recovering? But then Mark 16:20 is the one that to me is that's the proof in the pudding. Is they went about everywhere preaching the word, and Christ worked through them with accompanying signs and wonders.
1: Amen. Amen.
4: And that's the thing that just, I mean, I'd love to hear y'all bang on that for a little while. I mean, to tell you.
0: Well, let me go ahead and pick it up then. Y'all. I'll pick it up from there.
4: Y'all have awesome time. I'll be listening, and I'm gonna go ahead and call that lady, they call the Spiritual Freedom Network back. Y'all just keep on keeping on.
0: Thank you.
1: All right.
0: God bless.
2: Thank you, Jason.
4: God bless y'all.
0: So there we have it. So let's talk about this for a moment.
1: Okay.
0: Is that so? What's happening? If it's not happening in your church, and if people aren't getting saved, mm-hmm. Look at me. Mm-hmm. I live in a little small town. If people aren't getting saved, and people aren't getting delivered, and people aren't getting baptized in the Holy Ghost, well, what are you here for? Well, I'm here to maintain. I'm not here to maintain. I'm Amen. Here to take new ground. I'm here. I'm on a warfare. Mm-hmm. I am here to take. I'm here to take to plunder hell for souls. Mm-hmm. You know, and rescue souls out of hell and to equip the body of Christ for the end time. And God has brought forth a deliverance ministry mm-hmm. in our area that we've never had before. I didn't ask for this. Someone says, well, Pastor, I just don't believe a Christian can have a spirit. I'm going, listen here. All you got to do is just talk to people.
1: Amen.
0: Pastor, just talk to them and ask them. They will tell you I am battling stuff that I don't have. I have a spirit of fear. I'm battling anxiety. So the thing is that when people come to church, and I'm talking about every Sunday, mm-hmm. I'm not talking about, there could be an exception maybe once or twice in 2.5 years, but every Sunday someone is saved, baptized in the Holy Ghost, speaking in tongues, and they are delivered.
1: Right.
0: And we take people through deliverance every Sunday. They come, they fly from Washington State to the little church mm-hmm. because they know that we are believing for their deliverance and believing in prayer for deliverance and all these things for salvation and for all this stuff. So I'm asking yourself, what's the end time plan for your church? And they said, well, we're going to minister to the homeless. You can minister to the homeless, but listen, is here. Everybody can do that, but there should be Acts, the book of Acts. There should be Mark 16. There should be casting out devils, speaking in new tongues, miracles happening, people coming to the church where the church was alive at. And that is what you're going to see happen. And if it's not happening in your church, you're in a dead place. You need to get out.
1: Amen.
0: You need to go find you a place where it's happening. But, Pastor, I've been here for 30 years. So?
1: Yeah.
0: Duh.
1: Duh.
0: Duh. So?
2: Yeah.
0: You need to go find out, or are you going to die too, just like them?
1: Well, you know, Pastor, I know a lot of people that were raised in Pentecostal churches and that no longer attend those kind of churches anymore.
0: What kind?
1: Pentecostal churches.
0: Because they're dead.
1: No, I'm just saying they have kind of walked away from their Pentecostal
0: exactly,
1: background,
0: exactly,
1: their Pentecostal,
0: right.
1: You mm-hmm. know, upbringing and stuff. And that astounds me.
0: Right. But, you know, let's do this here. You know, where the church where we pastor at, you know, we taught on the gifts of the Holy Ghost, mm-hmm. speaking in tongues.
1: Yes.
0: I mean, we just said we got 150 people. I think we got 148 people baptized in the Holy Ghost.
1: Amen. Amen.
0: And the other two people are working on it.
1: Right.
0: You know what I mean? So if you're in a Pentecostal church, everybody should be baptized in the Holy Ghost.
1: Yes.
0: Not just one, not just two, not the pastor and his wife. All of you should be speaking in tongues. All of you should be in ministry in tongues. Mm-hmm. All of you should be baptized in the Holy Ghost. That's the power. And if it's not happening in your church, you need to find out, hey, before we try to teach us all these other things, why don't we all receive the Holy Ghost? Like Paul asked us, have you received the Holy Ghost since you believed?
2: Mm-hmm. Yes.
0: And get this thing taken care of. And then you will start seeing life happen in your church again.
2: One of the things that I experienced years ago is that when I started to look closely at my life, and the spirit of truth rose up in me, and I wanted to tell people about what I was dealing with.
1: Mm-hmm.
2: And because the atmosphere that I was in may not have been to where they could know what to say or how to deal with the fact that where I was. I'm just telling you what I'm dealing with. And nobody, that to me made a statement to me that I'm in the wrong place. These people don't have a clue
1: as to how to even help you or help you deal with it.
2: Deal with my issues.
0: Right.
2: And being upfront and honest with them. It was like, if you start telling people about what goes on, and they know it goes

0: goes on, but they have this old religious look about them, you know, and they're all, what's the term, pious or just, you know, just arrogant and just religious. Mm-hmm. And they're just religious all over the place. And I'm start telling the truth, and they're looking like, well, I don't deal with that kind of stuff. I don't know what's your problem. I mean, you know, that sort of attitude. And so I think what happens is a person is dealing with the truth, and they're trying to bring about transparency within their hearts and everything that's there to bring about deliverance, really. Mm-hmm. And they reject hearing that. What does a person do? What a lot of times what they do is they kind of revert back, and they draw back and feel rejected.
1: And not going to say anything.
0: They're not going to say anything
1: else. I had to find me a place that really, mm-hmm. that believed. Mm-hmm. God had to put me in a place. I guess it'd just be where I'm at by myself.
2: Right.
1: You know what I mean? And just, and you got to realize, and I pastored this church for 17 years and pastored. And it was, I'm going, why aren't people alive? Why aren't people getting baptized in the Holy Ghost? What is it? You got to realize that there's two churches. You have the church with knowledge.
2: Mm-hmm.
1: And then you have a spiritual church.
2: Mm.
1: You have a church of just head knowledge.
0: Did you hear that?
2: I heard it.
1: And then you have a church that is spiritual.
2: I'm going to tell you, I just shared a sermon with them, and this preacher was saying you've got the intellectuals.
1: Intellectuals, there you
2: go.
1: And
2: you've got the spiritual.
1: That's right. And you've got people who know the Word of God, and they are intellectual.
2: Uh-huh.
1: Then you have the other one that takes it and are spiritual and applies it.
2: Yes.
1: You know what I mean? There are people who, one church will say this here, yes, we believe in deliverance. Yes, we believe that there are people who can have demons. They believe that Christ has given them authority over them, and they intellectually know it. And then when they turn and they come to University Parkway, they go, well, these people are actually doing it.
2: Right.
1: Because we believe there are spiritual beings, and God has given us the authority.
0: Exactly.
1: And we believe that we can do it, and we are doing it. And people say, well, I still don't believe. See, that's what they say. They intellectually, they cannot put into practice.
2: Mm-hmm.
1: It's the letter of the word and doesn't walk. So I get a phone call today, and a lady says, I am battling some things in my life. And, you know, and since I've been starting to wanting to come to deliverance, you know, I'm battling anxiety. Huh?
2: Mm-hmm.
1: I'm
2: mm-hmm.
1: battling anxiety and all. And I said, well, that's easy. Let's go ahead and take care of that before you come. So you can say, first of all, I believe it's the spirit of anxiety.
2: Sure.
1: Of course, you, pastor, don't believe. They can have us. You just resist the devil and he'll flee. No, I don't understand. I've walked in this enough already to know. And maybe you can learn a few things.
2: Right.
1: You know, if you was to get that, I know everything, and you and submit yourself to the Word of God and to a minister who's already walking in truth,
2: right.
1: Then you could walk in it as well and learn some things.
2: Sure.
1: Humble yourself and learn.
2: Mm-hmm.
1: So I said, ma'am, I said, we can help you in this here. Let's do it like this here. You spirit of anxiety. Come out of the woman now. You hear me? She doesn't want you. Say it. Say to her, I don't want this anxiety no more. I come out of agreement with it. Come out. Next thing, she, there's something in my throat. I said, that's it. Just a spirit. Come out in the name of Jesus. And it come right out of her.
2: Right.
1: And she goes, whoo. I said, so now she's not tormented by a spirit. You see what I'm talking about? So that's what Jason was talking about. You can talk about it. But somewhere along the line, your church and your pastor has got to be doing this.
2: Mm-hmm.
1: And if it's not happening, here's what I'm going to tell you. You need to get out of your church. Faith without works
2: is dead.
0: Amen.
1: Faith without works is dead. So let me ask you this here, Pastor. Who are you going to cast demons out of? Unbelievers? Well, that's stupid.
2: Yeah. Right.
1: I'm not going to cast a demon out of no unbeliever. I'm going to cast demons out of those who are tormented and are deliverance is the children's bread.
2: Yes.
0: That's right.
1: You know what I mean? I'm going to cast demons out of those who are in bondage. And if they're not turned to Jesus, I'm not going to try. I can't help until they submit to the Lord first. You know what I'm talking about? And that. So that's the kind of, look, we're already down to 9 people listening to us.
2: Well, we've had
1: here.
2: Some in and out. They've
1: in and
2: gone
1: out.
2: In and out. Yeah.
1: Wow.
2: So
1: can a born of child, can a, can a born again child of God be possessed by a devil? No.
2: No.
1: No. And again, let me tell you this here. Cindy, let me answer the question. Let's do it like this here. Have you ever had a spirit of fear? You ever had a spirit of anxiety? Let's do this here. Can a Christian, just say there's, let's do this here. Someone says, well, I believe, say what we have learned is that cancer can be a spirit.
2: Mm-hmm.
1: And we have cast those spirits out, and we have seen tumors immediately disappear when the spirit comes out.
2: Right.
1: I know a lot of churches don't have those testimonies, but it's almost every week
2: mm-hmm.
1: we have that testimony where people are coming for that, right?
0: Right.
1: Because we believe in it. That's why they come. They'd rather come to where they're going to get that thing cast out so they can live.
0: Right.
1: Instead of die. Okay, so let's do this here. So when we're talking about answering the question, there are people who are not saved.
2: Right.
1: And they are battling cancer, and it's a spirit. So let's ask the question here. When they get saved, and their spirit man is totally recreated,
2: mm-hmm.
1: and they are a believer in Jesus Christ,
2: mm-hmm.
1: does the spirit of cancer go away? No.
2: No.
1: You have to evict that. Get out in the name of Jesus. If, let's do this here. If a person who is not saved, and they have a spirit of infirmity, they have a sickness, just because they get saved does not mean that all the sicknesses disappear. They still have to pray for healing, or they have to cast the spirit out to be set free. So, go ahead, you got something?
0: What I was going to say is it seems as though the person was really asking about, from a doctrinal standpoint, about possession.
1: No.
0: And I think when you answered the question and told her no, but I'm thinking in her teaching, she's asking the question about possession, but she's not, which gets away from the whole thing of just want a person being demonized.
2: Right.
0: And so that trickery when it comes to the wording of when she's asking, because probably someone in her teaching has told her a Christian cannot be possessed. And pastor has already answered that question.
2: Right. Well, people get the wording mixed up.
0: The wording mixed up.
1: I've got all kind of stuff. This popped
2: so
1: up here. This
2: Meryl,
1: is great.
2: You know who Meryl is.
1: Yes. Yeah,
2: so please answer her.
1: So let's do it this here. So listen to this here. Here's the thing. Is what you got to realize is that when Jesus Christ saved you, he recreated your dark spirit and you are covered in the blood. Your spirit man is covered in the blood. It's regenerated, and no spirit can possess your spirit man.
2: Right.
1: But you do have a body.
2: Mm-hmm.
1: And you do have a mind.
2: And emotions.
1: And people are tormented in their mind and in their body. They're saved.
2: Right.
1: See what I mean? Some people battle fear. Some people battle anxiety, spirit of anxiety.
2: Mm-hmm.
1: Whether you believe it's in you, on you, or around you. You are battling this. You're still, no matter what happens, you're going to heaven. But the thing is, the rest of your life, you are tormented by anxiety, and you don't understand why.
2: So you can be tormented.
1: Exactly.
2: By a spirit of anxiety.
1: Right.
2: But it does not possess you.
1: Possession means ownership.
2: Right.
1: Jesus Christ owns you, and there can be no other spirit live in your spirit man, because Christ resides there in your spirit man. But you can have a spirit of cancer.
2: Mm-hmm.
1: In your liver.
2: Right.
1: You can have a spirit of anxiety tormenting your emotions.
2: Right.
1: See what I'm talking about? The thing is, you've opened the door up somehow to that, and we can set you free. Jesus comes. That's what he did when he came. They were already believers in him. But when he came, he evicted those evil spirits out of their mind and out of their bodies, and they were set free. They were already believers in Jesus.
0: Right.
1: They were his people.
2: Mm-hmm.
1: See what I mean? So when you become God's people, you're saved. But now what you got to do is get this thing out. So watch this here. So that person, I'm gonna deal with anxiety here. I'm going to deal with anxiety. So that person who's listening to me, you want to say something?
2: I do. I want to just say something that might help somebody understand something, a very short, brief part of my testimony. You know, I've been back in church, saved the last 9 years. And when we began this deliverance ministry in our church, for probably the last year before it began, I battled a spirit of fear, and it was a very unnatural. I was afraid to look in mirrors, as crazy as that sounds. And I want to say this to somebody so they can understand. I was in church, tithe payer. I love God. I was a born again Christian, spirit filled, lived my life for Christ. But I battled fear every time I looked in the mirror. In my mind. The spirit there would say, you go ahead and look in the mirror, and I'm fixing to manifest right. myself to you. I'm going to torment you, terrorize you. And I would stand, and I would cry, and I would say, God has not given me the spirit of fear, but power, love, and sound mind. God, you take my mind. And I mean, I would say all these scriptures, and I would pray, and I would do all these things, but I couldn't do anything with it. It was still there until we started deliverance in our church. And I told the pastor about it. And he immediately, he didn't look at me like, but it took me a while to get up enough courage to come to you because I thought you would think I was crazy. And then I sat and we prayed and went through deliverance and was delivered from that fear.
1: I will never forget that. I can tell you
2: and
1: that.
2: And I don't battle Ooh. That anymore.
1: Yeah, right.
2: You know, mm-hmm. so for if that encourages someone that's out there listening, battling fear or anxiety or anything.
1: It's just a spirit. It's not possession. It's oppression.
2: Right.
1: Being oppression. Oppressed mm-hmm. by that. Someone said, well, what does oppression mean? It could be oppressed anywhere. In your mind, emotions, in your body.
2: Right.
1: Sickness, infirmity.
2: But they want to send everybody to the doctors and put them on all these pills
1: No.
2: Medicines.
1: Here's what I tell you to do. Please, go to church.
2: Yes.
1: Come to church. Let us pray over you first.
2: Yes.
1: And then let God see what he's going to do. And then.
2: If you need medication.
1: If you need it, then you go do that.
2: Right.
1: I'm not going to tell you not to, but I'm telling you what. You cannot medicate a demon.
2: Right.
1: And that's what they're doing to a lot of people. Mm-hmm. They're medicating them all the rest of their life mm-hmm. with the same thing. They'll battle anxiety all the rest of their
2: yes.
1: life. And they'll take a pill trying to stop it. If they just got rid of the demon,
2: yes.
1: they wouldn't have needed that medication. See what I'm talking about? So here's the thing. This is so good. I got all these people over here saying all this stuff. So here is the thing. I don't know what Matthew 23:15. Look that one up and what
2: okay.
1: it says here.
2: I'll do it.
1: But it says, being set free from anxiety. So let's do this here. I'm going to deal with anxiety in just a moment. But to ask the question, why am I having a problem in not receiving the Holy Ghost, wanting to speak in tongues? Let me tell you what we have found. Do you want truth? Somebody says, I want the truth. Someone says, Pastor, tell me the truth.
0: Tell me the truth, Pastor.
1: I want to know the truth. Let me tell you what we've learned. You know, we've had, I don't know, we've had 100, 120 people this year baptized in the Holy Ghost with the evidence of speaking in tongues. And they come from everywhere. Here's the first thing that I have learned with people. First thing we do when they want to receive the Holy Ghost, what does it say?
2: Okay, I'm going to read it to you.
1: Is it good?
2: I'll let you be the judge of that.
1: Okay.
2: Woe unto you, scribes and Pharisees, hypocrites, for ye compass sea and land to make one proselyte, and when he is made, ye make him twofold more the child of hell than yourselves.
1: Yeah, I understand that. It's like what people do is that they bring him in the church. They want to teach them. They say, no, Chris, this is not real. This is not real. This is not real. And they're not creating disciples is what
2: right.
1: they're doing. They're making twofold the child of hell.
2: Okay.
1: They're stealing their freedom from them, making
2: gotcha.
1: Them the child of their stealing their freedom. Mm-hmm. So here's the thing is that when we go to take people and they want to receive the Holy Ghost, And we've learned to do this here. And people receive I'm talking about 100 people, they receive.
2: Yes.
1: Here it is.
2: Yes.
1: First thing I say is you hear me say, you tell the people to say, I command the spirit of doubt and unbelief to come out of me. So, I mean, that might be somebody right now.
2: Mm-hmm.
1: There might be somebody now who wants to receive the Holy Ghost.
2: Yes.
1: And you say, I'm that person and I'm listening right now and I want to receive it. You ready to receive it? Okay, you want to receive the Holy Ghost? This is how you do it. You ready for this here? Say, I command the spirit of doubt and unbelief to come out of me. Come out of me now. And that's what we're going to do. We're going to mm-hmm. do that. And then I ask people, I says, tell me what kind of church did you grow up in? Did you grow up in a church that taught that tongues is of the devil? Then if that spirit is inside you, because tongues is real,
2: mm-hmm.
1: it's not a fantasy. But if you was raised in a church and the pastor taught you that tongues is of the devil, then that's a spirit
2: mm-hmm.
1: that is sown into you, and it's a deceiving spirit.
2: Right.
1: And you ready for this here? He's
2: Come
1: a wolf. He's a wolf.
2: Mm-hmm.
1: Because God's not going to raise up ministry to come against himself.
2: Right.
1: So here's the, let me finish. So the thing is, you can have that spirit in you that tongues is of the devil. And the whole time you're trying to receive the Holy Ghost, because you see it in the Word, that spirit is right there inside you, you know, tormenting you. It's not real. It's not real. It's of the devil. It's of the devil. It's of the devil. It's of the devil. And you won't receive. So what we do is we get rid of doubt and unbelief,
2: mm-hmm.
1: and we get rid of the spirit that teaches that tongues is of the devil, we say, come out. And guess what? Invariably, that spirit comes out of people.
0: Right.
1: And now, I said, now, do you want to receive the Holy Ghost? They go, yes. And here's what we say. Say, Lord, I want you to baptize me in the Holy Ghost with the evidence of speaking in tongues. And then we say this here. I just say, receive the Holy Spirit. Lay hands on him, receive the Holy Ghost. And I will tell you, speak the words he gives. There'll be words you've never heard. Just let him speak through you. Just speak the words he gives. Just speak the word, release it, and just speak everything he gives. Just let it come out. It'll be languages you never heard.
2: Yes.
1: And someone will go, whoo, it's that simple. It's that easy.
2: It is.
1: Are y'all ready for it? Who's out there who's wanting the Holy Ghost? Who is really wanting to receive the Holy Spirit? You ready for it? So then you, as soon as you receive, you can say, I was the one. I was the one that was out there. Call this number. So here we're going to do it. Say, I command. I want the person out there. I want you to do it for me, brother.
2: Yes.
1: Say, in the name of Jesus, I command.
0: I command.
1: The spirit of doubt.
0: The spirit of doubt.
1: And unbelief.
0: And unbelief.
1: To come out of me.
0: To come out of me.
1: So it's like, come out doubt. Come out unbelief. Say it. Say, come out.
0: Come out of me.
1: Come out
0: doubt. Come out of me now.
1: Come out
0: doubt.
1: Come out now. Come out
0: now. Come out of me now, doubt and unbelief.
1: Come on out. Now, don't say nothing else. Let me do it. Come out doubt and unbelief. Come out. Come out in the name of Jesus. They don't want you no more. Get out. Get out of these people now in the name of Jesus. Get out of their mind. Come on,
2: yes.
1: Get out of their emotion. Get out in the name of Jesus. You're an invader. You're a trespasser. Get out of the people now. See, and you may feel something in your stomach. Come on, you may feel something in your throat. I don't know what you feel.
2: Let's handle anxiety.
1: Yeah, and we will. And say, you don't get out in the name of Jesus. So come on out. And now here's what I want to do. I'm going to deal with the one that says tongues is of the devil. Say, Lord. Lord. I ask you to set me free.
0: I ask you to set me free.
1: From the spirit.
0: From the spirit.
1: That tells me that tongues is of the devil.
0: That tells me that tongues is of the devil.
1: I want it to come out of me now.
0: I want it to come out of me now.
1: In the name of Jesus.
0: In Jesus' name.
1: Come out, you lying spirit. Tongues that's of the devil, come out. Get out of it now. Come on out.
0: Come
1: get
0: out.
1: Get out. Come on out in the name of Jesus. You know, we do this all the time.
2: Mm-hmm.
1: Come out. Come out in the name of Jesus. Get out of it. There you go. Out in the name of Jesus. There you go. Out. Come on out. There we go. Every how it happens, it comes out in the name of Jesus. Now you want to receive the Holy Spirit? Say, raise your hands in the air. Whoever who you are, raise your hands.
2: Yes.
1: Now, if you're driving a car, keep one on the wheel.
2: Yes.
1: Okay. One on the wheel and raise the other one down the road. Going down the road, you're at home, say, oh my God.
0: Oh my God.
1: I want to receive the Holy Ghost.
0: I want to receive the Holy
1: Ghost.
0: It's
1: for me.
0: It's for me.
1: I'm no exception.
0: I'm no exception.
1: Baptize me, Lord.
0: Hallelujah. Baptize me, Lord.
1: In the Holy Ghost.
0: In the Holy Ghost.
1: And I'm going to lay my hands on you by faith. In the name of Jesus, receive ye the Holy Spirit. Now, just speak what he gives you. That's what I tell everybody. Just speak what he gives.
2: Yes.
1: I'm not the one who gives it. Just speak the language
2: Hallelujah.
1: He gives. Just let it come out. Just let it come out. It's going to be words you never heard. Y'all ready?
2: Yes.
0: Words I never heard?
1: And it might sound like this here. Laba coranda, laba. Speak, y'all. Come on. Yala
2: baka. Laba
1: speak what he gives.
2: Coranda, laba.
1: Speak what he gives.
0: Pastor, what if I start to just start talking in English? What do you do?
1: No, in English. No English.
0: No English.
1: You don't speak in English. Don't say thank you, Jesus. Thank you.
0: No language. No thank you, Jesus.
1: In a language. Come on. Come speak what he gives. In the name of Jesus. Just receive ye the Holy Ghost.
2: Hallelujah.
1: So God wants to baptize all his people in the Holy Spirit. So if God just, you just received the Holy Ghost that way, you could drive 1,000 miles, and that's what we do.
2: Mm-hmm.
1: And people receive every Sunday.
2: Mm-hmm.
1: And people who have been begging for this receive the Holy Ghost. I'm not the baptizer.
2: That's
1: Jesus
2: right.
1: is the baptizer.
2: Amen.
1: But what we have learned is that you get doubt and unbelief, and the demon that teaches that tongues is of the devil out of God's people,
2: uh-huh.
1: then they can receive the Holy Ghost.
2: Yes, amen.
1: You get that
2: mm-hmm.
1: stuff out.
0: One thing I was going to mention, Pastor, is that a lot of times they might not use that harsh rhetoric to say that, well, tongues is of the devil. They might just say, well, you know, tongues is not really for today.
2: Yeah. It was for just back then, yes. the apostles.
1: That's that's the spirit as well.
2: Yes.
1: Whatever that spirit is.
0: The same spirit.
1: So, yes.
2: That's a deceiving spirit.
1: So we deal with this here. We deal with the anxiety.
2: Yes.
1: So the person Let's who's deal dealing with anxiety, this is good.
0: Okay. We're
1: going to say, okay, this is me, Pastor. I'm dealing with anxiety. I don't want anxiety no more, and I'm tormented by anxiety.
2: Mm-hmm.
1: You know, and this happens to a lot of people.
2: Yes.
1: So let's go ahead and say, you know what? I wonder why God's getting this stuff out of all these people. Maybe the rapture's around the corner,
2: mm-hmm.
1: and he doesn't want you to be battling all this stuff.
2: Yes.
1: And you're getting your spot, your garment, you're getting it clean. I know pastors are not going to tell you that. They're going to tell you none of this stuff is real, and it doesn't mean anything. But I'm going to tell you what, that's why God has put us here so that we can
2: Amen.
1: Tell you.
0: Can I say one thing, Pastor?
1: Mm-hmm. Go ahead.
0: Some people may not really understand what anxiety is and what it feels like and when you're actually dealing with it. Because the first time it got on me, I didn't know what was going on.
1: Mm-hmm.
0: I couldn't breathe.
1: Right.
0: I couldn't barely breathe. I felt like there was this pressure on my chest, and it just made me very irritable. I was, you know, very disoriented, like, because, you know, I was felt like I was, it was like a form of slowly choking, because, you know, my breath was, my air was, my breathing was really impacted.
1: Mm-hmm.
0: It may have even caused me to, my heart rate to skyrocket up. And then also it could bring about panic, like, Lord, am I, you know, what is going on? Am I dying? I felt like I was maybe dying. Something is really wrong.
1: Right.
0: And, but I really didn't know that's what, how anxiety was coming upon me. I didn't know that's what it was. So some people have these symptoms and they don't really know what's going on with them. They didn't make just rush to the hospital and just tell the doctors, you know, I'm going through these type symptoms and I don't know what it is.
1: And they can't find nothing.
0: They can't find anything wrong with me.
1: That's because it's a spirit.
0: Yeah.
1: It's a spirit. So we're going to deal with anxiety. You ready for it?
0: Yes.
1: Say, in the name of Jesus.
0: In the name of Jesus.
1: I don't want anxiety anymore.
0: I don't want anxiety anymore.
1: You hear me? I don't want you.
0: I don't want you.
1: You're an invader. You're a trespasser.
0: You're an invader. You're a trespasser.
1: I break the generational hold.
0: I break the generational hold.
1: That you have on me.
0: That you have on me.
1: Ever how far back necessary.
0: Forever how far back necessary.
1: On mother and father's bloodline.
0: On mother and father's bloodline.
1: So now the person who's listening and you're battling anxiety, you need to say this. You repeat this after us because you're letting that spirit know you don't want it no more. Say, come. I say, I don't want you no more.
0: I don't want you no more.
1: Get out of me.
0: Get out of me.
1: You're an invader and a trespasser.
0: You're an invader and trespasser.
1: Okay. Now, this is what I want. Here's what I want to say. Say, I anxiety. Now, I want the person to repeat this because it's not them saying it. It's the spirit. Say, I anxiety.
0: I anxiety.
1: I'm calling up anxiety. Get on up here.
0: I anxiety.
1: Get on up here, anxiety. I anxiety.
0: Come up.
1: I anxiety. Say it. I anxiety.
0: I anxiety.
1: Give up my right.
0: Give up my right.
1: To this body.
0: To this body.
1: And I go now.
0: And I go now.
1: To the pit.
0: To the pit.
1: Come out, anxiety. Come on out. Say it. Come out.
0: Come out.
1: Come out of me.
0: Come out of me.
1: Now.
0: Anxiety
1: now. Don't say nothing else. The person, don't say nothing. Let me call it out. Come out, anxiety. Get up. You hear them? I take my spiritual authority. Get out, anxiety. Everybody say, get out.
2: Get out.
0: Get
1: come out.
0: Out
1: now.
2: Get out,
1: come
2: anxiety.
1: Out. Come out.
0: Come out.
2: Come
1: in the
2: out
1: name
2: now,
1: of Jesus.
2: In the name of Jesus.
1: We the people of God agree. Get out.
2: We the people of
0: I'm
2: God
0: feeling
2: agree.
0: Something
2: come
0: in my
2: out.
0: Stomach.
1: You do too. Come. Oh, you just saying that. Come out.
0: I'm feeling this knot right here.
1: In your stomach. There you go. That's it.
0: Right
1: come on.
0: Here.
1: It's gonna. I'm gonna say, get up to the throat. Come on, get up to the throat. And
0: it's
1: come out.
0: It's moving, Pastor.
1: There you go. There it is. Get on up. Come on out.
0: It's up here in my chest.
1: There you go. Get out. Come out, anxiety. Out you go. You're an invader.
0: It's in my chest now.
1: Come on out in the name of Jesus. Get out. Get out in the name of Jesus. Come on. Get out in the name of Jesus. Out you go. Come on. Get out.
2: Out.
1: There you go. I feel a knot in my throat, a thump in my throat. Get out.
2: But
1: come
2: people
1: on.
2: Need to understand that's just how it is.
1: That's just how it is right there. Come out. Come out in the name of Jesus. They go, ooh, ooh, what was that?
0: It left.
1: I'm going to say, what was that? It left. You got
0: yes.
1: That right. It left.
0: Feel,
1: come out.
0: I feel a lot lighter.
1: There you go. And that's it. Anxiety's gone in the name of Jesus.
0: I felt okay. Real heavy. Now I feel a lot lighter.
2: Okay,
0: you know?
2: Pastor. So we've got a question here from Cindy. She mm-hmm. said she was taught the Holy Spirit speaks through you. So when you say now speak, I don't hear nothing. I can't just speak when I don't know what to say or if the Spirit won't take over control
1: of me.
2: Yeah,
1: he will.
2: Me.
1: He will. What has to happen? You want to help? You want to help?
2: No, go ahead.
1: So here's what happens is what you do is you say, Lord, say this here, Lord.
2: Lord.
1: Give me the words to speak.
2: Give me the words to speak.
1: And I'll speak them.
0: And I'll speak
2: them.
1: And here's what I ask the people. Do you have faith to speak what he gives?
2: Right.
1: Do you have faith to speak what he gives? That's why we deal with doubt and unbelief. And the thing is, God does his part. You got to do your part. Say,
2: yes.
1: Lord. And we say, Lord.
0: Lord.
1: I will speak what you give.
0: I will speak what you give.
1: Whatever you speak, whatever you give me, I'll speak.
0: But what if it sounds crazy?
1: It's going to sound crazy. It's going to be words you've never heard before. They're going to come right out of your spirit, man. Let them come out. They flow out like living rivers of living water. When you open your mouth up mm-hmm. and you make the first, see, they yielded to the Holy Ghost.
0: Pastor.
1: You have to say the first syllable.
0: What if I'm hearing
1: syllable.
0: A song? I'm just hearing something. It sounds like a song.
1: There are some people who get baptized in the Holy Ghost with a song. They'll just start, la barunda la macayeda ba. I mean, they'll sing the Holy Ghost. I'm
2: right.
1: Going, sing what you hear.
0: What you right. Hear.
1: What
0: yes.
1: You hear. Whatever words he gives you, that's your language. You don't want to be like mine.
2: I think so many times people think he's just going to take over your tongue and make it start moving for you. You still control your body. Right. You still are in control of your tongue.
0: Pastor.
2: I know, Mary Hannah, she said.
1: Big yawn.
0: Pastor, I
1: gotta, you might yawn. You
0: I
1: might
0: gotta
1: yawn.
0: Say this.
1: Yeah,
2: she
1: go
2: said
1: ahead.
2: She needed that.
1: Yeah, praise God.
0: Some people are just not as familiar with hearing the voice of God. One of the things you taught us when we were learning how to deliver ministers, how we are learning to be deliverance ministers, is you gave the example of this is how it is. I want you to listen to me. Okay, now I'm going to ask you a question. Now, when I ask you this question, I want you to go through the process of just answering it.
1: Tell me what
0: you
1: hear.
0: I'm going to ask you a question. What color is my truck? Mm-hmm. Now, do you know the color of my truck? You may not know. But you just say no. But now, let me do this for you. I'm going to tell you the color of my truck. My truck is white. Mm-hmm. Now, when I ask you the question, what color is my truck? So hold it. Don't say anything. What did you just hear in your mind?
1: White.
0: I heard white. That's how it is. So when I ask you the question, we say, Lord, say, I want to hear what God is speaking to you. And so he's going to come to you in a voice. And that voice will speak to your thoughts. And sometimes we think that thought is our thought.
2: Right, right.
0: But it's really the voice of God speaking to your mm-hmm. mind. Mm-hmm. So when we're saying, speak what he gives you.
1: Yeah.
0: And then you start hearing this song in your head. Like, where did that come from?
1: Yeah, singing in tongues. Shalabakoda.
0: Well, just repeat what you're hearing.
1: Yeah. Uh-huh.
0: What is that
1: Paul
0: song
1: said,
0: you're hearing?
1: I'll sing in tongues. I'll speak in tongues and I'll sing in tongues. Mm. There you go.
0: So I guess I thought that a lot of times that process of hearing what we're hearing in our minds, we may not relate to that as hearing. We're expecting maybe that voice from heaven coming down, you know, yeah.
1: or something grabbing your tongue.
0: Yeah, something grabbing your tongue and taking over
1: the Holy Spirit. They yielded as the Holy Spirit gave them the utterance.
0: Gave
1: the utterance. So let's do it like this here. I'm not going to teach you how to speak in tongues, but I'm going to tell you how you yield. Or you just have to speak what God gives you. I'm going to give you this term here. Say, eschate.
0: Eschate.
1: Peterant.
0: Peterant.
1: Vivant bien.
0: Vivant bien.
1: And you know what that's French. You know what that says? How's your parents doing? Eschate.
0: Eschate.
1: Peterant.
0: Peterant.
1: Vivant bien.
0: Vivant bien.
1: Words you never heard probably before.
0: Right.
1: You're saying them. It's a language, right?
0: Right.
1: But it's, and the Holy Spirit, when he comes, he gives you words to speak like you've never heard before. You,
0: right.
1: I don't know what they are, but I'm saying them. Now,
0: right.
1: Know, so you yield to, you, when I said, say this. And you yielded to it what you heard. That's what you do. You just yield.
0: All I know,
1: to the
0: Pastor, that's what I heard. I don't know what it meant.
1: I don't know what it means.
0: I'm just repeating
1: praise
0: what
1: God.
0: I heard.
1: Sing in tongues. Yeah, Mary Hannah, you can sing in tongues. I mean, just sing a song to the Lord. I mean, and if you've received the Holy Spirit, well, they're just talking here saying, wow, what was that that came out of me? And you got just a few syllables or a few words. Listen, the more you exercise it, mm-hmm. the more you practice it.
2: It flows, and it doesn't even
1: you know,
2: enter
1: it just comes
2: into
1: out of
0: so it's a new language because you're trying to, you know, get your tongue to say these syllables, and you struggle with it for a while, and then all of a sudden you keep practicing it and say, well, I'm getting pretty good. I can say these words pretty good.
1: So this, what would this be called? Our Feast of Trumpets special.
2: Feast of Trumpets.
1: Get on
2: special
1: downtown. We're telling it all. While we're telling it, we're telling all, and people come from everywhere to receive the Holy Ghost. They come for deliverance. They come for all kind of stuff to happen because, and it's just not me doing it. We got 13, 14 teams of people who just stand here and say, you want to receive the Holy Ghost? And people receive the Holy Ghost everywhere, all
0: that's
1: the time.
0: Right.
1: Mm-hmm. And they've been begging for it.
2: And listen, guys, we're talking about people that come from other churches and other states and all over to come for prayer. We're not soliciting church members or business. Of course, you're welcome to come and be at our church. I don't mean that, but I just don't want it to sound like we're saying, you've got to come here and do this. You come, the Lord leads you. If you need to be set free, you'll get prayer there.
1: Exactly.
0: One of the things I do wonder about, y'all, I'm going to be frank with you. Now, we get a lot of people that kind of, I guess what you're going to say is, I guess when we start doing deliverances, you know, and people kind of, if you want to say they're sneaking out to go to that church.
1: Yeah.
0: They're sneaking out because they don't want people to know that they're coming to our church and going through deliverance.
1: Right. Well, you know what Nicodemus did?
2: He snuck out at night.
1: Went to see Jesus.
2: Didn't want to be seen.
1: Right. Didn't want to be seen. And there's a lot of people got that Nicodemus.
0: Hey, pastor.
1: Yeah, come out and need deliverance. When we say, well, what about your church? They don't believe in it over there. I'm going, why are you still there?

0: need help and I don't want my members to know that I'm dealing with this. Some of them even probably kind of know that I'm dealing with this because I think they see me doing, they see me in a place to where I shouldn't have been at. Now they want, I'm afraid of what they may say or what they may think.
1: Call 803-761-7233. Get on the list.
2: Yes.
1: You need, and if you need to come Sunday, you need to come.
2: Yes,
1: because,
2: come on.
1: And you need to plan 2, 3, 4 hours to come and pray and be set free. You go home a new person. You'll be going, whoa!
2: Please don't walk around bound in bondage for this kind of stuff that you're, you know, please come or please call, you know.
0: When you get free and you come back on fire and you have all this newfound freedom, they're going to look at you just like, what happened to him? What happened to him last night?
1: And they'll try to talk you out of it.
0: Yeah.
1: You start telling everybody, they'll try to talk you out of what, I mean, you get baptized in the Holy Ghost, speaking in tongues, and go back to your church who don't believe in that, they will talk you out of it.
0: Yes.
1: And what we do.
0: Don't take all that, Pastor.
1: Yeah, what we do, we encourage people to exercise their gifts. And, yes. And listen, and you know, in our, like when it happens at altar time or during worship time, people gives words of knowledge. People gives, you ready for this here? They give tongues, interpretation of tongues. Mm-hmm. They give prophecy. I'm going, and you know, and I get to realize I've been in a Pentecostal church for 17 years there, but it was until the people who had just the head knowledge left and were the spiritual people who had the head knowledge and the spiritual aspect of it started to walk in what they had learned, then that's when the church starts to function like it's supposed to.
2: Right.
1: Amen. Does that make sense? And we see the supernatural happening in the church in that. Yeah, you can sing in tongues, Mary Hannah. You can go ahead and do it now. And that person who's been wanting to receive the Holy Ghost, again, it's like this here. You speak and release what he gives. Speak out by faith what he gives. He said, but I don't hear anything. He said, Lord, I will speak what you give. Doubt and unbelief, get out of my mind. Get out. Out. Get out in the name of Jesus. Mm-hmm. And you yield. Speak the first syllable. Say that, you know, you got to yield to, you yield your voice to the Holy Ghost. Say the first syllable. Comes out. And whatever he gives, just speak whatever he gives. It comes right out of your spirit, man.
2: Yes.
1: That's how he does it.
2: Mm-hmm.
0: Right.
1: You know, and that's why, and we work with people.
2: Yes.
1: You know, we just don't say you didn't receive and going down the line. No, no, no. We're going to help you work through that doubt and that unbelief and that error and exercise that.
0: And doubt and unbelief not only just comes against you a lot of times when you're trying to receive the baptism, but even in salvation.
2: Mm-hmm.
0: People may go to an altar and really genuinely give their heart to the Lord and want to repent. And then when they leave the church building, something's whispering in your ear. Mm-hmm. Something's whispering in your ear.
2: You wasn't saved.
0: You wasn't saved.
1: So, and this, the Holy Ghost, and you know, we dealt with people who's battled. I'm going to deal with this here. The one that says that they're not saved. Mm-hmm. They're fearful of losing their salvation. Mm-hmm. There's a demon that says, I'm fearful of losing my salvation. And it teaches, you know, it just torments people. And this here, listen here. I'm going to just tell you this here. Did you ask Jesus to save you? Jesus is going to do his part. You got to do your part. And if you're bound by a tormenting spirit and you're fearful of losing your salvation, I want to deal with that one right now.
2: Mm-hmm.
1: Can we do that one?
2: Mm-hmm.
0: Let's do it.
1: Say, I command.
0: I command.
1: The spirit of fear.
0: The spirit of fear.
1: That's telling me. That I'm going to lose my salvation.
0: That I'm going to lose my salvation.
1: I want this thing to come out of me.
0: I want this thing to come out of me.
1: You've been tormenting me long enough.
0: You've been tormenting me.
1: Get out of my mind.
0: Come out of my mind now.
1: Get out of my body.
0: Come out of my body.
1: In the name of Jesus.
0: In the name of Jesus.
1: Come out of me now.
0: Come out of me now.
1: Say, I fear.
0: I fear.
1: Of losing salvation.
0: Of losing salvation.
1: Give up my right.
0: Give up my right.
1: To this body.
0: To this body.
1: And I go now.
0: And I go now.
1: To the pit.
0: To the pit.
1: Come out, fear. Come out of this person now. Fear of losing salvation. Take your lie with you. Now come out. You've been found out tonight. Come out. Fear of losing salvation. Get out of these people now. Get out of God's people now. Get out in the name of Jesus. You hear me?
0: I said,
1: get
0: up.
1: You might feel something in your stomach. You might yawn. You might burp. You might sneeze. You might cry. You might, it comes out the airways. Come out. Come out in the name of Jesus. Out.
0: Or a voice may come up to me out of my
1: voice. I don't want to go.
0: I don't want to go.
1: Yes, you got to go now in the name of Jesus.
0: I've been here a long time.
1: Yeah, and you're an invader and a trespasser. Get out. Get out in the name of Jesus. Come on out in the name of Jesus. Get out of these people. You're an invader. God's people are secure. Get out in the name of Jesus.
0: But I have a legal right to be here.
1: No, you don't. You don't have a legal right. Get out in the name of Jesus. All the way out you go. Isn't this amazing? All right. So I don't know who that was for, But someone said, oh, that was for me, Pat.

0: pastor. I felt something in my stomach. I felt something up in my throat. Well, get on out of the throat. Get out in the name of Jesus.
1: Come out of the
0: and
1: throat.
0: And you know, now. People would sit there and listen and say, these people are crazy. Yeah. I'm going, well, that's what Jesus did. He said, come out. Mm-hmm. What did he say? Come out. And they thought he was crazy too. Yeah, they said he had a lunatic. Crazy. Come out. Come out in the name of Jesus.
2: Wow.
0: So anyway, anybody else out there want to talk?
2: So here we are.
0: 761. No, that's 833-515-3131. 833-515-3131. Got a comment? Got a question? We will answer it right over here over the phone. We'll do it right now. Anything you've ever wanted to know that we know, we have an answer to, we don't have it, Jesus has got it.
2: Amen.
0: You know? So call us up, 833-335-3131. Got a comment? Got a question? All right. So anyway.
2: Here we are. Every week. That's right.
1: Every week, we are having people show up and coming from all over wanting this experience that we're talking about, this deliverance.
2: Wanting freedom.
1: These are desperate people in desperate times.
0: If you're going to be ready to meet Jesus, and you prepare yourself to be the bride, you better get rid of some of that stuff. That's what God said. Get rid of that stuff. Why? And that's what I've made it available so that you can prepare yourself to be the bride. Get rid of all this stuff that's in you. Anxiety. Get rid of all this fear. Get rid of all of this. And yes, you do need to be baptized in the Holy Ghost. Can you go to heaven without speaking in tongues?
1: I'm battling all this.
0: Yes, you can.
1: I'm battling
0: but
1: all
0: you
1: this
0: need
1: stuff,
0: it.
1: Pastor. My pastor is not helping me. I'm battling all these things, and I don't know what to do. And, you know, so I know I don't.
2: I don't have anybody to talk to.
1: I don't have anybody to talk to about these things.
0: Let me tell you what the problem is. Is see, someone says, well, why do I battle fear or anger and all this stuff, and I resist the enemy, and it just doesn't happen? Hello, caller, you're live and on there. Got a comment? Got a question?
3: I just got a comment, I guess. This is Cindy.
0: Hey.
3: Hey, and this is Pastor Schaefer, am I correct?
0: That's right.
3: Okay. I've been listening. I missed the first 20 minutes of your program, but I've been listening ever since. And I just want to say I was brought up in a Pentecostal Holiness church. My father-in-law was a pastor. My husband was a pastor. And so I know the belief of Pentecostal Holiness. I'm the one who has trouble yielding to the Holy Spirit. Mm-hmm. Why? I don't know. Mm-hmm. I know for a long time in my younger years, I fought oppression. I got delivered from that. Mm-hmm. But then sometime in my walk with Christ, I backslid and I came back to the Lord. Mm-hmm. And I knew the process. Some people believe that you can just get saved and that's it. Me, I believe that there's a process of sanctification.
0: I believe that.
3: Which, mm-hmm. right, that's what Tabernacle of Moses, there was a labor, which was for the cleansing.
0: Washing.
3: Mm-hmm. I understand that. Mm-hmm.
0: You're cleansed by the washing of the water of the word.
3: Amen. That's the word, right.
0: And that's what we're doing. And that's what we're doing right now. Is we're
3: right. But I'm having trouble after sanctification going to the next level. In other words, the outer court, the inner court, and the Holy of Holies. Mm-hmm. Right now, I would say I'm in the inner court where the showbread and the altar and the incense and all that. But well, I hadn't got to that part yet, but I'm still praying. I just hit a roadblock and I need prayer.
0: Yeah. Well, here's what I want you to do. I'm gonna give you a phone number. I want you to call this number, and they are standing by, and they will help you right now. Okay?
3: Yeah.
0: And they will pray with you and walk you through this. 803. That's pen.
3: I think I got it wrote down. 7233.
0: 803-761-7233. Jason Hicks.
3: Yeah, I got it.
0: Jason Hicks. Or Dr. Fent will pick up that phone. You're going to leave a voicemail. They're going to turn around and call you right back. And they can pray with you. They will pray with you right over the phone. Okay? And they'll do it right now.
3: Okay.
0: All right? 803-761-7233. And they will spend the time with you, what you need, They'll ask you a few questions. If there's anything there, they'll take care of that, and we'll pray together. Does that make sense?
3: Yes, sir.
0: That's the answer. We have set this thing up for people just like you and anyone listening. You call, you leave a voicemail, they call you right back, and they'll help you out, okay?
3: Thank you so much, Pastor.
0: Okay, you're welcome. God bless you. Thank you for listening.
3: Yes, sir.
0: Wow, isn't that amazing? So, there's people who have issues.
2: Right.
0: And that's what we have for. And thing is, we're not in a rush.
2: Mm-hmm.
0: We got plenty of time, and we're there to minister to people. It's not a hurry up. You mean we got a 20-minute altar call? No, sometimes our altar calls are a couple of hours.
2: Yeah.
0: I mean, they last. I mean, they come and God ministers to people because we're there to minister to those who come. And God does whatever he needs to do.
1: Well, I mean, altar call, you know, can last as long as you would like to, you know, but somebody, you know, sometimes people have to go. We understand that. And sometimes people have to beat the line at the buffet.
0: Yeah, well, they need to go into the buffet then.
1: 12:30.
0: Yeah, please leave.
1: 12:30 is the cutoff time. And so,
0: you know what God does with stuff like that? You know what? And I have learned this here is that I rather have the spiritual church that wants the move of God than the intellectuals that as soon as they sing, they walk out of the choir and go get in their car because they don't see the value in the word of God and the move of God.
1: Right.
0: They need to go on.
1: That's right.
0: You know what I mean? And that's why the church is the way the church is.
1: Right.
0: But when it comes together to where it's a move of God, you realize people will stay a long time.
1: Right.
0: When we go to church on Sunday morning, sometimes we don't get home till Monday.
1: That's right.
0: They'll say, yeah, my grandpa used to do that. Yeah, they used to, and we still do. But we didn't do that until God started moving in our church.
1: Right.
2: Amen.
0: You know what I mean? We were just like everybody else. We beat y'all to the line.
1: Right.
0: But, you know, when God starts to do his thing, he's got an end time agenda. And this end time agenda is get these people ready for the rapture that's getting ready. They prepare to meet their God.
2: Yes.
0: That's what they need to do. They are prepared. Right. We are preparing people to meet their God.
1: There's nothing wrong with going to the buffet, though, right, on Sunday.
0: Mm-hmm. Ain't nothing wrong with that.
2: They go with us about 3, 4, 5 o'clock.
0: Exactly. But so here's the thing. Whatever, you know, so if you got a comment, you got a question, you got a question, call us now. 803-335-3131. Call us with a comment. Call us with a question.
2: Mm-hmm.
0: If not, we're going to go off the air.
2: Right. If you need prayer, though, call
0: 803.
1: Go ahead and call.
0: Huh?
1: I just told him to go ahead and call and stop.
0: Ask the question.
1: You know you got a question. Go ahead.
0: I just wish they. And I'm going, man. And we got people here who are just connecting on this thing here. Keep it going. Share this video with everybody, all your friends. He said, but I don't want them to know I'm listening. You know, it's kind of like I'll never forget what Jason said. Jason Hicks. He said, I was over at the store and I invited the people to come to the church. And they said, come to church with me. He says, well, where do you go to church at? He said, I go down to the University Parkway Church of God. And they went, oh.
1: That church.
0: You go to that church? He says, what do you mean? Y'all go to that church? And he says, yeah, we go to that church. So that's what we're known by.
2: That's on our sign now.
0: That's what we are. We are that church. And we're that church. We believe the power of God. We believe in casting out demons. We believe in angels. We believe in speaking in tongues. We believe in dancing in the Holy Ghost. We believe in shouting loudly. We believe in using flags in worship. We believe, if that's what it is, yeah, we're that church.
2: We're that church.
0: Yeah, we hadn't always been that church.
1: Maybe if they called in, Pastor, they use like a disguised voice, you know, they can kind of disguise it with nobody know who they are. Using an alias.
2: But I don't think you need to be ashamed of it.
1: No. Donald Duck calling?
0: Yeah, call in. It'll be all right. 803-335-313. Just call in. Hey, here's what we need to do. Just call in and tell us you're listening to us. And you say, hey, yeah, we want some more of this here. Because we'll go right on down the line. We'll go right on down the line with this thing here.
2: We've had a good group of people watching us on Facebook tonight. Shout out to Janae. She's watching. Melissa Christmas Hall's joined us. Fran Schaefer's joined us again.
0: Yeah, she's wanting to know probably where I'm at.
2: Yeah, and we got, let's see, there was a few more on up here I wanted to try to find, and I've lost them now. But anyway, we've had a good crowd with us tonight. Thank all of y'all for watching it. Take this video and share it to your friends and family. They may need to hear it, need to hear what's been said here tonight. They need some help.
0: Yeah, so what's going to happen, September 23rd, is the Revelation 12 sign.
2: Just a few hours away.
0: And it's just a few hours away. So they're going to be looking up in the heavens and seeing Virgo, and will be birthing the king's planet, King David's planet. And that is the Revelation 12, 1 and 2 sign. It's found by Scotty Clark in California. And this is the sign that matches that Revelation 12. This is what all it's been about. And, you know, all I can say is that, you know what I say? Come quickly, Lord Jesus.
4: Yes.
0: That's my prayer. That's what they said in the Bible.
2: Yes.
0: Even so, come quickly, Lord Jesus. Come on now. And I'm ready for it.
2: That's right. Amen. But, well, Pastor, what if there's somebody listening here tonight that's not sure if they're saved and they want you to maybe pray with them or something? You know, if you're talking about the September 23rd, and maybe the Lord is coming in the next few hours, and maybe it's next year. Who knows?
0: Yeah.
2: What person, would you say to them?
0: Well, you know, here's what I look at is that it's not a matter of, hey, you know, if this thing happens, I want to get out of here. The thing is, if the Holy Ghost is not talking to your heart,
2: right,
0: and he's not convincing you of your sin, that means conviction, Holy Ghost conviction.
2: Yes.
0: You know, his job is to convict you of sin and of judgment and of righteousness. You know, we got to realize, Jesus tells us that when the Holy Ghost comes, he will do these three things. He will convict you of sin, of judgment, and of righteousness. You know what I'm talking about? So he's convincing you that there is sin, there is judgment to come, but there is a righteous way.
2: Right.
0: And Jesus is that righteousness. You can turn to him. And if he's not doing that, it could just be words. But if God is talking to your heart and said, hey, I want to be saved, well, you can do it right now.
2: Yes.
0: It's very simple, and it's just as easy as this, saying, you want to do it for me, brother? I'm going to say it. You repeat it after me. Okay. Say, oh, my God.
1: Oh, my God.
0: I am so sorry.
1: I am so sorry.
0: For my sin.
1: For my sin.
0: I repent in the name of Jesus.
1: I repent in the name of Jesus.
0: I come before you humbly.
1: I come before you humbly.
0: I ask you, God, to forgive me.
1: I ask you to forgive me.
0: Of all my sin.
1: Of all my sin.
0: I believe. That
1: Jesus Christ.
0: Is the way.
1: Is the way.
0: The truth.
1: The truth.
0: And the life.
1: And the life.
0: And that no man.
1: And that no man.
0: Can be saved.
1: Can be saved.
0: Any other way.
1: Any other way.
0: I ask the Lord. To take my sin.
1: To take my sin.
0: And place it under the blood of Jesus.
1: And place it under the blood of Jesus.
0: Make me whole.
1: Make me whole.
0: Wash me.
1: Wash me.
0: Make me a new person in Christ Jesus.
1: Make me a new person in Christ Jesus.
0: Recreate my spirit man.
1: Recreate my spirit man.
0: And make me whole.
1: Make me whole.
0: In Jesus' name.
1: In Jesus' name.
0: And I believe, Lord.
1: And I believe, Lord.
0: That you died.
1: That you died
0: for me,
1: rose from the dead,
0: and I believe that,
1: and I believe that
0: you're sitting in heaven at the Father's right hand,
2: yes.
1: And that you're sitting in heaven at the right hand of the Father,
0: and I make you now,
1: my Lord,
0: and my Savior,
1: take your rightful seat
0: in the throne of my heart,
1: in
0: Jesus' name, Amen.
2: Amen.
0: And we go hallelujah,
1: yes.
0: Praise the Lord.
2: One more person.
0: Say, listen.
2: Yes.
0: So all
2: Thank
0: now.
2: You, Lord.
0: So you say, what I do after this? Then you mean I can stay home? And no, you need to be in church Sunday morning.
1: Right.
0: Lord, where do I need to be at? And I'm going to tell you this here. You need to be in a church that preaches and teaches the full gospel.
2: Yes. Yes.
0: That's going to baptize you in the Holy Ghost, teach you about the baptism of the Holy Spirit, speaking in tongues, the gifts of the Spirit, and casting out devils and demons. Is that going to be hard to find? Yes. It might take a little drive to get there, too, but they are around.
2: That's
0: you better
2: right.
0: find. Just don't go anywhere.
2: Amen.
0: Go where
2: Amen.
0: He tells you to go at. In Jesus' name. Amen.
2: Amen.
0: So are we doing all right?
2: We've done great.
0: All right, brother, what you got for me here? Nobody called in. They didn't ask for another question, so.
1: I wonder why.
0: We're getting ready to pack it on up.
2: I think a lot of people are listening, and they're just encouraged by everything. And trying to absorb everything. So praise God. And maybe, you know, if you did listen and you prayed that prayer and you did really give your heart to the Lord, we would love to hear that. So call us.
0: 803-335-3131.
2: Yes. Well,
1: Pastor,
2: you covered
1: a lot of territory,
2: Lord.
1: Tonight. I mean, we started out talking about September 23rd. And
0: it's almost the 24th now.
1: It's
0: huh?
1: almost the 24th,
2: yes.
1: And we're still going. But a lot Praise of times, God. Like I said, the thing that I think one of the things I started off with is how people were mocking Christians because we are, you know, expecting that thief in the night. We're
2: yes,
1: looking
2: at any moment.
1: We're praying and we're watching. And we're expecting him to show up. You know, not just on the 23rd, but we recognized within ourselves that the Lord is speaking to us, saying that he is soon to come.
2: Yes.
1: And we should be preparing our hearts. We should be in repentance. And we should be going forth in preparation, whether it's cleaning our garments, getting prepared for Well, because we are expecting.
2: Right. Amen.
1: We're not being mocked in a way that which we say, well, we're going to give up on what we believe, because we stand firm in that Jesus is soon to come.
2: Amen.
1: To come back.
2: Amen.
1: He's soon to come.
2: I tell you what, I went by and saw my mom and my sister today, and I told my mom I was leaving. I hugged her and I kissed her. I said, okay, Mom, I love you. And if I don't see you anymore in this life, I'll see you on the other side. And
1: Amen.
2: She just smiled and looked at me and said, okay, sweetie. And I told my sister the same thing. I went down. I said, you know, the time's drawing near.
1: Right.
2: And I said, I hope to see you on the other side.
1: Right.
2: And I just left it at that because, I mean, you know, we need to be bold. We need to speak out and we need to share Christ. And, we need to be ready.
0: I'm going in the first boatload.
2: Amen, brother.
0: I'm going in the partial
2: yes.
0: rapture. I sold out to Jesus a long time ago.
2: Yes, thank you,
0: brother,
2: Lord.
0: Brother, you know I sold out at Searle, didn't I?
1: That's right.
0: They know. Didn't I sell out to them?
1: You sold out.
0: I sold out. I was a different person when I came from church that day.
1: Amen.
0: And I sold out my job, my career. Uh-huh. I sold out the church.
1: Mm-hmm.
0: I'm talking about I don't let people control me. I'm not worried about it. I'm not worried about how much money the church has. I'm not worried about what people put in the pocket. I am first of all Jesus pastor.
2: Yes.
0: I am his
2: Amen.
0: Pastor.
2: Amen.
0: I work under him.
1: Yes.
0: And after that, I am your pastor.
2: That's right.
0: But I am his pastor first.
2: Praise
0: and
2: God.
0: After that, I'm your pastor.
1: Right.
0: I will do what he tells me to do. I don't care what it is. I'll do what he says do. And that's how you're going to make it.
1: Right.
0: And being an overcomer. You got to overcome all things.
1: Amen.
0: Overcome
2: Amen.
0: All
2: Praise
0: things.
2: Praise God. It's In been Jesus an awesome name. Show. Yes.
0: Hey, we had Michael Johnson, Richard Tidwell, Melissa Hall, Rachel Glanton, Fran Schaefer, Iris Rose, Sabrina Early, Mary Hannah, Paige Hicks, Audrey Rivera, Connie Weil, Cindy Lou Steele, Kathy Johnson, John Ramsey. Oh, yeah, we got these other people from India.
2: Mm-hmm. Wow. Henry Williamson.
0: Henry Williamson, God bless you. Thank you for that. Hi, everybody. God
2: Rose
0: bless
2: Schaefer.
0: You. Is that Rose Schaefer?
4: Yeah, Rose joined.
0: Okay,
1: hey,
0: wow.
1: Rose.
0: Praise the Lord. And anyway, so I guess this is going to be it. Is this going to be it? So I don't know what we got to do here. See if I had to get out of this
2: thing. I
0: guess
2: we have to close it out now, guys.
1: Like I said, we did cover a lot of ground tonight.
2: We did.
0: I wonder if the computers can do this much airtime.
2: We covered a lot of ground. So listen, guys, if you're out there and you need help, you need deliverance, you need to talk to somebody, please call 803-761-7233.
0: Yeah, let me see, what is this here?
2: Leave a message and they will call you back.
0: Keep on talking. I'm finding my background music. Can I do this here?
2: And remember to just, if you need to talk to someone, please don't hesitate to call.
0: Yeah, y'all keep on talking. We're not afraid.
1: The thought of the things that we're, you know, mm-hmm. experiencing, whether all the talk about Jesus is soon to come. How do you normally respond when someone walks up to you, another Christian, says, you know, Jesus is soon to come? What is that? How does that make you feel in your heart? Are you afraid when you hear the fact that Jesus is soon to come? Or do you have this attitude like, oh, well, I know that. You've been saying, you know, the pastors and people have been saying that for the longest. And, you know,
2: I believe there's a scripture that talks about that.
1: Is that your attitude? Or do you say, yes, he is, and come, Lord, quickly, come.
2: Amen.
1: We're expecting you, Lord
2: Amen.
1: God.
2: Amen.
1: And we're
2: Amen.
1: Not afraid because we're going to see you in peace.
2: Amen.
1: Amen.
2: And you know, it's going to be an awesome time.
1: Yes, sir.
2: So.
0: That it?
2: What do we got, Pastor?
0: Did we ever get a phone call?
2: We didn't get a phone call. We did not get a phone call.
1: We gave you a chance. Come on.
0: 803-335-3131.
1: Who will that next caller be?
0: I'm going to push the button. Here we go.
1: We're going to do a countdown.
2: Amen. Yep. Amen.
0: Count me down. Five.
2: No,
0: start 100.
2: Okay.
0: 99.
1: How about five?
0: Yeah.
1: Four.
0: What's that number? 803-335-3131. Here we go.
1: Call now.
0: You better get it here.
1: Come
2: Amen.
1: On.
2: Amen. Amen.
1: Three.
2: So,
1: two.
2: Matthew 20. Oh, you guys.
0: Go ahead.
2: We're going on.
0: Ahead.
2: I was just going to say Matthew 24. Blessed is that servant whom when his Lord comes, he finds him doing. Yes. Amen.
1: We hear the music, don't we?
2: Amen.

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1: Well, hello, friends. Welcome into the studio. Thank you for joining our jam session. Yo, I love this song, Seasons Change by Antonio, not sure how to say it, Bradford. Yeah, so, so good. I've known about this song for a while, and yo, I'm just so thankful for music. I'm so thankful that God made us musical, even if, you know, we're not all musically talented. We are all musically inclined because God is a musical being and so are we. And I just love when he sends a song for the season that we're in. And you can get just like hold on to that song, okay? And yeah, it's super, super good. Love the song. I've listened to it a lot lately. And I felt apropos that we play it. So, sorry, there's a fan on. And your girl was getting cold, okay? I couldn't live like that. Anyway, you are listening to WUCC 99.9 FM, and we are Peculiar People. I'm your host, Cassie Johnson, and I sit in awe of the Lord because, like, right now, as I'm sitting here in front of all of you guys, it's like God is doing this reckoning in my soul. And so I told myself I wasn't going to cry, but we might cry. And I don't know what tonight is going to hold. I've got some ideas, just like a process that God has been unfolding with me. And so with your permission, I'm going to, with the covering of the Holy Spirit, just process what God has been saying and what God has been doing, because I don't ever want to take for granted or belittle any moment of my life, because every moment is a moment that he is working. Every moment is a moment that he is doing something. And I think that's what Paul understood that we've missed in America. God is so good, and his goodness and his faithfulness far exceeds everything. It exceeds my shortcomings. It exceeds my sin. It exceeds my missteps, my stumbling, and it exceeds all my strengths. It exceeds my worship. Like, who God is far surpasses everything. And, you know, the majesty of him, that's, yeah, pretty epic. And I want you to realize that he's so intentional. He doesn't miss a thing. He doesn't miss the mark. He's not late. And every moment that you have a breath, God has something to say and something to do. And I want us to live our lives that intentionally. I remember a time where I just like went through life and I was looking for the next thing constantly. And where I am right now, I found for the first time in a really long time, I asked the Lord what was next. But I didn't ask him from this place of, I need the next high or the next adrenaline rush, or I need the next something to keep me going. I was asking him from this place of, thank you for where I am, but I know you have somewhere for us to go. So I'm looking to you, and it's quite the breakthrough, in my opinion. And here I was for several weeks thinking that we were getting nowhere fast, that there was no breakthrough. And God's like, oh, sweetie, little did you know I am doing the thing. So I want to pray, and I think this show will be a show of prayer. I don't know what it'll look like, because there are some things that I feel that the Spirit of the Lord wants to share. But yeah, so let's see where it goes. Father, I thank you. I thank you that you sent your Son to show us that you are Emmanuel. In every other religion, the people have to try to get to where God is, to enlighten themselves, to elevate themselves, to climb and to strive. And yet, in the one true religion, you came down to us. You came to make your dwelling in us. You came to be with us. And that is the most remarkable thing that we could ever know. It feels like it is the most transformative thing that we could ever understand. And I thank you, God, that as you come and be with us, you enlighten the eyes of our understanding to know the hope of our calling in you, Jesus. That you give us the power to grasp how deep and how wide and how high your love is for us. That you begin to stir in us the idea that it is not about what we can do or what we want or who we are, but like you said to Moses and everybody else, like you said to Joshua, the only reason that we have to not fear is the simple fact that you are here, that you're with us. So may we never lose sight, and may we never allow it to slip from our cognition that you are right here. I thank you, God, that this life is more than we could comprehend. That you have more for us than we could think, hope, or imagine. And as we wait on you, not twiddling our thumbs, but waiting in your presence, basking in your glory, as we sit at your feet and wait, I thank you, God, that you're working all things together. That you're doing stuff in our hearts. That you're doing stuff in our lives. That you're doing stuff in our nation. May we not be so temporally minded that we lose sight of eternity, but may we be driven by the knowledge that this is not the only life that matters. I thank you, God, that you aren't like us. In your ability to see, you're not nearsighted, but you are all sufficient. You're omnipresent, and you're omniscient, all knowing. You know what you are, and I thank you, God, that as you look from your throne in heaven, as you stand outside of time and space, that you see it all. And you know it all. And you still look at us in love, working it all out for us. I thank you, God, that you simply instruct us to consider the birds, how you feed them, and the lilies, how you clothe them. And we thank you, God, for the robes of righteousness that you have given to us, for the bread of life, and the living water from which if we drink, we will never thirst again. I thank you for Jesus. And I thank you, Jesus, that you sit in heaven and you make intercession for us, that you advocate for us, that you are cheering us on. So while we are surrounded by this great cloud of witnesses, I pray that you would help us throw off everything that so easily besets us. That we could run the race that you've laid out before us, that we would be aware of the time and the season, not because we need to know what's going on, or not because we need to have all this knowledge, or not any other reason apart from it reveals you. I want the kind of faith that Abraham had. That as Abraham believed you, he revealed you. Father, may that be what we do in this time and in this season. May we not be like that wicked generation that looks for a sign. But may we reveal you as we believe you. That you're coming back for a bride. And not only are you coming back for a bride that is without spot, blemish, or wrinkle, you are taking the time by the power of the Holy Spirit to make us that bride, to get out every spot, to remove every blemish, and to iron out every wrinkle. You are so patient concerning us that you would wait. And while you wait on us and we wait on you, you build hope, perseverance, and character in us. Because this life is not all that there is. You have an eternity planned for us to rule and reign for you, and you're preparing us for the more. Every day is a day of preparation for what you have for us here, but also what you have for us there. And so I thank you, God, that today you helped me see beyond what I could see and beyond what I could feel and beyond what I could experience into the promises that you have for us. That this isn't all that there is. And I thank you, God, that you send the spirit of wisdom, that we would do wisely with what you've given us. And that you send the spirit of understanding, that we would boast about this alone, what Jeremiah said, that you gave us the power to understand and to know you. And I thank you, God, that you send the spirit of counsel and might, that we would be ready by the power and the instruction of the Holy Spirit to give the sure answer of our assurance in you. And it's not by power or by might, but it's by your spirit that we've been sealed for this special day that you have for us. And I thank you, God, that you don't look on us with critical eyes, but you seek to and fro for faith. So I'm asking you, God, to uncover and increase our faith. And I thank you, God, that as we're in whatever process that we're in with you, that we would be aware that what you're doing is purposeful. Every area or even path of pain, even if it's not the path you wanted us to walk down, you are so purposeful not to waste a moment. You're so intentional and you're so careful that we can rest assured in the hardest seasons of our life that you are right there and that you are doing something that far exceeds what we could think, hope, or imagine, because that is who you are. And so I ask you, Holy Spirit, to continue and bring to completion the work that Jesus Christ has begun in us. I thank you, God, that you are the husbandman, that you are the vine dresser, and you are so tenderly producing every fruit of the Spirit in us. Help us to yield to you and to your careful hand. Help us to have trust. And I thank you, God, that in the building season, what we're building is trust with you. And when we get to those pivotal moments where you make things make sense, may we never forget
2: what you say. May we always remember what you said in thundering. May we not miss your voice. May we not move from the place of intimacy, no matter the wind or the waves. But may we call out to you that you would have us walk upon the water with you. And I thank you, God, that what you're doing is greater than we could ever know. And it's not just about me, and it's not just about my friends, and it's not just about our family or the circumstances with which we see you are doing something so cosmic. And you invite us to have that perspective. And so I ask you today, Father, that you would give that perspective through the power of the Holy Spirit and the seven spirits around the throne. You'd give that perspective to my friends, whatever they're walking through. Because sometimes the breakthrough isn't this shift in the natural, but more than not, the breakthrough is when you shift our perspective. So, Lord, we open our hands and our hearts and our minds, focusing everything on you, that you would give us your perspective. Just like that song, as if your love wasn't enough. You've promised us all of heaven's secrets, and I believe, Father, that we don't have to wait to get to heaven, to know what heaven knows. But you said to pray in this manner, that your kingdom would come and your will would be done on earth as it is in heaven. That requires heaven's secrets. Because how can we emulate a place that we've never been unless you take us there? And so I thank you, God, that we're not just promised a blissful life in the sweet by and by, but you promised us abundant life in which we could bring that beautiful place here. Because your presence is heaven. And you've not only invited us, but you've commissioned us, you've issued us this decree to stay in your presence, to abide there, to never leave. And God, we don't know what that looks like. If it was up to me, I would take Zach everywhere I go and we would just worship all the time. And when Zach had to go to the restroom or something, I'd go with Papa Anthony and we would just, it'd be like 24 hours of prayer everywhere I went. But that's not what you've invited us into. But that idea of the dwelling place of the Most High. Show us what that looks like practically, God. Because I never want to lose the awareness of your presence. And I thank you, God, that that's what you want for us. So I know that you're going to show it to us. Because more than anything, I'm sure of who you are. And I thank you for the season that I've walked through. Because it was in that season, or whatever you want to call whatever that was, it's in that place that I encountered who you are. And I may not know what's going on. And I may not know what's real or what's not. I may not know anything else, like what's going to happen or what it's going to look like. But I know this. I am sure of this. I am certain of this. That you are the God that never changes. You are Alpha and you are Omega, and I am positive that you will in all things continue to reveal yourself to me. And I pray, God, that you would allow me the privilege and the honor of waiting on you. That you could not only reveal yourself to me, but you would reveal yourself through me. In your mighty, precious name, Jesus, this will go and accomplish all that you've deemed for it to go and accomplish according to you and your goodness. In Jesus' mighty name, amen. Okay, well, good job, God, good job. Yeah. It's hard to have a talk show when you're running out of words. And I know that that seems like impossible and like such a shock, because never in my life would I ever think that I just like didn't have the words. But I find myself now not having them. And you know, that's okay. It's just like, wow. Wow. So, I'm going to read someone else's words. I mean, look at that setup. That was really good. Go God. Okay. This morning, in prayer, I was wrecked at Life Choices Pregnancy Care Center. Because Miss Gay read something. And it's from this devotion that we were given. And it was from July 22nd. And I needed it on July 22nd. But I also needed it today. And it was so good. I know on this show we've probably exhausted the topic of waiting on the Lord, but he's still talking about it. So that's what we're going to keep talking about. And whenever he says we're done talking about it, then we'll be done. But one thing I realized today and this week is it's our honor to wait on him, because he so graciously and patiently waits on us. And we'll never not be waiting on the Lord. That's like the whole point. That's like a relationship thing. So, anyway. Bet you can't guess what July 22nd in this Streams in the Desert was about. If you can't guess it, I'm going to read it. Here we go. Therefore will the Lord wait, that he may be gracious unto you. Blessed are all they that wait for him. That's Isaiah 30:18. I might cry the whole time, so y'all buckle up, buttercups, okay? We should not only understand the importance of our waiting on God, but also realize something even more wonderful. The Lord waits on us. Now, I wanted to pause right here. When God spoke to me this, like, he waits on us, it wasn't this, like, you're not ready, so he has to wait on you. No, it wasn't that. Because, you know, a lot of people will say that, like, you know, the Lord's waiting on you to get ready. And that feels so condemning and so critical and so, blech. And that's not at all what he is saying in this particular place, at least not to me. It's more like, I want to wait on you. And I'll share the vision he showed me after I finished reading, but I just wanted to clarify. So I'm going to read that again, because I want you to hear it the way he said it, and not the way that the world or the church or even your soul tells you to hear it. We should not only understand the importance of our waiting on God, but also realize something even more wonderful. The Lord waits on us. And the very thought of his waiting on us will give us renewed motivation and inspiration to wait for him. It will also provide inexpressible confidence that our waiting will never be in vain. Therefore, in the spirit of waiting on God, let us seek to discover exactly what it means right now. The Lord has an inconceivable, glorious purpose for each of His children. If this is true, you ask, why is it that He continues to wait longer and longer to offer His grace and to provide the help I seek, even after I have come and waited on Him? He does so because He is a wise gardener who waits for the land to yield its valuable crop and is patient for the autumn and the spring rains. God knows He cannot gather the fruit until it is ripe. And He knows precisely when we are spiritually ready to receive blessing for our gain and His glory. And waiting in the sunshine of His love is what will ripen our soul for His blessing. Also, waiting under the clouds of trial is as important, for they will ultimately produce showers of blessings. Rest assured, wait assured, that if God waits longer than we desire, it is simply to make the blessing doubly precious. Remember, He waited 4,000 years, but when the time had fully come, God sent His Son. Our time is in His hands, and He will quickly avenge those He has chosen, swiftly coming to our support without ever delaying even 1 hour too long. And this was written by Andrew Murray. Okay, one, wow. Two, wow. So I've got a couple stories I'm going to share, and then we'll pray it on through. That's what we're going to do. But while Miss Gay was reading that, and I'm, you know, hysterically crying. No, I'm just kidding. Streams were flowing from my eyeballs. I saw me like a little girl, so determined to tie my own shoes. I was bent down, and, you know, obviously I was little and I was struggling. I probably needed them little Velcro things, okay? But I saw Jesus standing a few paces in front of me, looking back at me with love, so proud that I was trying to tie my own shoes, even though He was ready to go, or it looked like He was ready to go. He was by the door. And He had His hand out to me. And yeah, He could have been one of those parents that walked over there and tied my shoes for me, or made me go change shoes because I needed the Velcro ones. But He didn't. He just lovingly looked at His daughter, who wanted to be mature enough to tie her shoes. And He waited. And that's the image that I saw when she was reading that, like, the Lord was waiting on me, not because I wasn't where I needed to be, even though He does that too, but the Lord was waiting on me, and He was so proud of me because I was trying to do what He wanted me to do so that I could go where He wanted me to go, so that I could be with Him. And it was this realization of just the beauty of what patience really looks like, and why it's a fruit of the Spirit, because it is so incredible to realize, like, someone waited on you. And I don't know if you value that, but I, especially now, I really value that. People are like, oh, you didn't have to wait on me. No, but I wanted to. Like, when I'm eating with my friends and they go to the bathroom or whatever and our food comes out, and like, they're like, oh, you didn't have to wait on me. No, I wanted to, because I wanted this meal with you. I wanted to wait on you. And I love that our Lord, not only does He wait on us, but He wants to. He takes great joy and pleasure in waiting on us, that at the right time, us together, we can go. And yeah, sometimes He waits because we need to be prepared. Sometimes he waits just because he wants to be there with us while we're getting ready. And sometimes he waits because there's other things that need to be prepared. Whatever his reason is for waiting, it is the better way. And I love, like, the revelation God gave me is, like, we're the only ones that don't want to wait. Like, he wants to wait. You know, like, we think waiting is this dreadful thing, and God is so excited to wait on us, to serve us in the waiting, to be right there with us as we're getting prepared. Like, he loves it because he loves us, and he, well, the next point, he knows when to pick the fruit. I don't know if I shared this the last time that we were on the show with Alyssa, but I'm going to share it again regardless. So we were going kayaking to see these donkeys, and they recommended you bring apples. Well, I didn't have too many apples, but I have two beautiful, very prolific pear trees at my Nana's house. And I knew the pears probably weren't ripe, but I'm like, well, they're donkeys. They'll eat them anyway. And so I go picking the pears, and I'm trying to get this low-hanging fruit because, like, I don't want to damage the tree, even though I know the pears aren't ripe. And the last pear that I plucked, when I pulled it, because it was a little bit higher, it was just so pretty. Like, I couldn't leave it there. Like, it was so pretty. I grab it, and I had to pull it really hard. And instead of, you know, the pear coming off of the little twig thing that it's attached to like it's supposed to, and instead of it pulling that little twig thing like it's supposed to, like, it pulled part of the branch off of the tree. And God so lovingly and so kindly said, when you harvest fruit before it is ready and you don't wait, it damages the tree. So not only do you not have ripe fruit, but you damage the tree. And I love that this passage even talked about that. Like, he's a good gardener. He knows when the fruit is ready to be harvested. He knows how long the seed needs to mature before it can be replanted and then replanted. Because I don't know about you, but you normally have to start the little seedling in a very teeny tiny place. And then you need to wait till it is mature enough to go to a bigger place. And then sometimes you need to wait until it's mature enough to even go in the ground. And I love the imagery of the Bible and just the intentionality of God that he would give us such an analogy of gardening, because it is so much work and it requires seasons of reaping and harvesting and seasons of rest and such, you know, such just tenderness and care. Like, it requires so much. And he's like, yeah, this is the analogy. Okay. This is it. And I'm so appreciative of that. And I want us to really look at it. And so we're going to turn to, we've read this before, but we're going to read it again because it's really good. We're going to turn to John 15 because, you know, he kind of mentioned it there. I don't know if you guys remember, but he might have mentioned it. Okay. John 15. I am the true vine, and my Father is the husbandman, or the vine dresser. Every branch in me that bears not fruit, he takes away. And every branch that bears fruit, he purges it, or prunes it, that it may bring forth more fruit. Now, you are clean, though the word which I have spoken, you are clean through the word which I have spoken unto you. Abide in me and I in you, as the branch cannot bear fruit of itself except it abides in the

If you abide in me and my words abide in you, you shall ask what you will, and it shall be done unto you. Herein is my Father glorified, that you bear much fruit, so shall you be my disciples. As the Father has loved you, so have I loved you. Continue in my love. If you keep my commandments, you shall abide in my love, even as I have kept my Father's commandments and abide in his love. These things I have spoken unto you, that my joy might remain in you, and that your joy might be full. And it goes on, and it's absolutely incredible. Okay, you can read it for yourself. But it goes on to talk about love and what love looks like and what Jesus was willing to do to demonstrate his love for us. And, you know, I love that he's talking about fruit, and then he brings up love, because the fruit of the Spirit is love, and so on and so forth. And it's just incredible. Like, he gave us his word through letters of love that Paul and Peter and John and all of these disciples wrote to their friends about Jesus. You know, like, he's so relational that he took words of encouragement from one person to the next to be what points us to him. And I'm in awe of how he has set this thing up. And I am so excited that he gave us this promise that if we would just be with him, he'll do the rest. He's the one that produces the fruit. It's not me. It's him. And he shows us the value of the seed. And I really love this. Like, when he's in the garden and he's kicking the devil out, woot woot, he says, you will be at enmity with the woman's seed. And then he starts talking about what Jesus is going to do, how he's going to crush the head of the serpent. And it's just like, from the foundation of the earth, he had this beautiful plan of salvation and redemption with us in mind, because he knew us from the foundation of the earth. And he's thought all of this out. And we act like some of the things happening has taken him by surprise. And he not only thought it out, he wrote it down for us. And he said, just come look, and when you look with your whole heart, I will show you. He told Jeremiah, I'll show you great and mighty things that you know nothing of. And we're over here like, I wonder what's going on. Well, you don't have to wonder. You can just go ask him. But one thing that it takes to hear him. Now, follow me out, because we're having a train here. One thing that it takes to hear him is patience, aka waiting. Oh, this is good. And you don't get patience in and of yourself. Patience is a fruit of the Spirit that can only be produced by abiding in the vine. So you cannot hear him unless you can wait on him, and you cannot wait on him unless you are with him. Drops mic, except it's attached. That's pretty good. And we want to hear him and then run off like we perceive Moses to have done and do the thing. But that's not, Moses didn't run off and do anything without God. We perceive that he had this encounter at the burning bush, and then that was it. No, every single time Moses went to Pharaoh, he went back to God and was like, what do you want me to do? Every single time God gave him something to say to the people, he went down and said it to the people, and then he went back to God and said, what do you want me to do? Every single time Joshua went into battle, he

asked the Lord before. And the one time a king did not seek the Lord before he went into battle, God got him. I don't know. Remember Saul? You know, like, and maybe you didn't have this perception, but I had this perception that I just needed to hear God, and then I could go and do what I needed to go and do in obedience to him. And he said, no, you can't do that. And I'm like, no, but I can. He literally said, you can do nothing apart from me. And yet here we are, we're going to pray about it, and then we're going to go and do it. No, we have got to stay with him, and together we can go and do it. He never intended for us to be apart from him. I think that was the whole point of creation and the whole point of salvation. It's to bring the nations unto himself, the unto himself is the part. It's the whole point. And we get to play a role in that. But if I focus on the nation and not the unto himself, I'm going to miss it. And I don't want us to miss it. You know, people will be like, I don't want you to miss the rapture, and I don't want you to miss this. No, guys, I don't want us to miss the actual point. Because it's all about being with him. And I know that every single show we make this point, but it's the point. It's all about being with him. And I love this sweet, sweet, wonderful friend of mine. Listened to one of our shows, and then she was out thrifting with her family, and she saw this and thought of me, so she got it for me, which, oh my gosh, my heart. But it says, see, I will not forget you. I have carved you on the palm of my hand. And this is Isaiah 49:15. And I love that because God is so intimate with us. Like, we have no idea. God is so intimate with us. We have no idea. That's who he is. And he's like, I got you. Not only does he got us, but he's got us in the palm of his hand. And I just, oh, it's so wonderful and so just absolutely amazing to think that he's with me, and he's got these plans for me, and he's not gonna leave me or forsake me, but he's gonna be with me until the very end. And he wants to reveal not only himself to me, but he wants to reveal himself through me. And the way that I reveal him is simply by believing him, just like Abraham did. And everything was accounted to Abraham as righteousness because he believed, not because Abraham got it perfect, but because he believed that God is so sufficient that even when I fail, he never will. And Paul understood that. And Paul had to understand that. That God worked all things together for good. Because Paul did some things. And he could never live under the weight of his past unless he believed that God could do something miraculous with it. And Paul believed that. So we have to believe that our past and our present and our future, well, they're in the palm of his hand. And he is going to produce fruit in all of it because he stands outside of time. He would not be able to redeem the years that the locust and the cankerworm stole unless he was outside of time and space, and he is. And not only does he use everything to shape us as the husbandman, but he uses everything to mold us. But not only that, he uses everything to reveal his glory, because in those times that seem the darkest,
He can shine the brightest. And I know that that sounds like a cliche, but don't look at it from down here. Look at it from up there. Because it's, He makes it about us because of His great love for us, but it's not about us. It's about Him. And if my God is willing to wait on me, I can deem it my honor to wait on Him, to be patient, to allow Him to produce that type of goodness in me that I wouldn't rush Him, that I wouldn't hasten the end, that I would not agree with the enemy who's trying to rush Him. Because when I agree with the enemy in this little teeny tiny thing, like, hurry up, God, I agree with the enemy's complete and entire plan to overthrow the Lord. And I know that we don't want to look at it like that, but that's true. Because God said, if you're not for me, you're against me. So even my teeny tiny agreement with the enemy in this one little thing that probably sounds like it benefits me, that manifest into full agreement with the enemy's entire plan to overthrow God. Now, I don't want to agree with that ever at all for any reason. But if I align even a little bit, even my eye line, if I align that with the enemy, then I am by default agreeing with his whole plan. So, what do we do to shift that? Well, we look at who God is. And one of the places, I've brought this book on here a lot, The Names of God. One of the places that God's been having me look is Jehovah I don't know how to say it, okay? M-A-K-K-E-H. If you know how to say it, good for you. You can tell me later. But it's the Lord who molds me. And really, I was looking on here for the word for him being my husband and him being my husbandman and, you know, the vine type thing. And then I was like, oh, this one looks good. And I read it as the Lord who holds me because I was sad, y'all. Okay, I was crying. All right, I needed some holding. And it was just me and Jesus. I was like, you got to hold me. And I started reading it and I was like, oh, that says molds me. And I said, oh, maybe that's what I need instead. Because sometimes what I think I need is so superficial and it's not what I need at all. Because what God was trying to do is mold me. And in molding me, he was holding me because I don't know if you've ever molded a pot, but you got to hold it to mold it. So he was doing exactly what I needed him to do, but he was doing more because what I needed was more than what I could see. Okay, I'm crying. I'm just going to read what Marilyn wrote here. Jesus is the cornerstone in the kingdom of God, and born again believers are the lively stones that help to form that building. When we were born again, we were still awkwardly shaped because of the toil that sin had taken on our lives. Our minds had not been renewed to the word. Therefore, we still had worldly ideas and attitudes. So the Lord began to mold us and shape us according to his word so that we would fit perfectly into our place within the body. This Jehovah, the Lord, our smiter, and his purpose is to shape and perfect us into smooth, lively stones that are molded together to operate in a unified manner. Psalms 51:17 says, a broken and a contrite heart, O God, thou wilt not despise. If we are not willing to be broken to surrender our wills to him so that he can mold us into place, then we will be crushed. By whom? The devil and our circumstances. But even in the crushing and the pressing, he's good. He's bringing that new wine. And I love what she continued to write about being molded and being shaped and being
strong in battle. One of the references she used was 2 Chronicles 25:7-8. O king, let not the army of Israel go with thee, for the Lord is not with Israel to wilt with all the children of Ephraim. But if thou wilt go, do it. Be strong for the battle. God shall make thee fall before the enemy, for God has power to help and to cast down. Like, that's all a part of the molding process. So, you know, we can look at God as the vine dresser, and we can look at God as the potter, and we can look at him as our father. And we can look at him in all the ways that he's revealed himself to us in this instance. And we can allow him to shape our attitude. Because honestly, guys, most of the time, we don't necessarily need him to swiftly change the circumstances around us. Most of the time, we need him to adjust our attitude. Now, look at that humility that I would say something like that. And I know that this, what I just read, started out saying, you know, when we first became Christians. But even still, and we have been so steeped in the world and in religion and in the doctrine of demons. And we have these worldviews and these mindsets and this programming and all of this stuff that keeps us from being able to see and experience God the way that he is. And we could talk about the pineal gland, and we could talk about all of these things and the time periods and all the stuff that the devil's doing. We could talk about it. Or we could just say, hey, God, I don't want anything in between me and you, so why don't you get to molding? And I don't mean that in this demanding way, but this, like, humility, like, in my lack of understanding, be thou my understanding. In my, I don't know what's going on or what the enemy's done or what he said or even what these generational curses are, be my knowledge. Like, in the place where I don't have, or I don't know, or I am not, you be those things. And if we could encounter him in those vulnerable places, he will show us that he is, in fact, the great I am. He said, I am that I am. And how I interpret that and received that was, I am all that you need. And really, any issue in our lives, even those really big, scary ones, all we need is to really encounter the Lord there. And he is the God who will fight for us. So yes, he's gonna move on our behalf. And yes, he's gonna overthrow the evil one. And yes, he's going to move these circumstances and give us the suddenly. And he's gonna change things. But let us stop asking him to change everything around us, and let us let him mold us, because that's who he is. I don't want to have gone through anything in this life and not allowed him to minister to me in it and through it. A lot of times, I don't know about for you guys, but for me, I get called up. And like, God, they need you to do this for them. And they need this and they need that, because I'm an intercessor. And that's a part of my job. That's a part of how God made me. And recently, God has been saying, yes. And I will minister to them. I will tend to them. I'll give them words. But Cassie, can I speak to you? Can I say this to you? Can I minister to your heart? And so, as this season is shifting and this era is coming to an end and we're walking through this door, you know, all of the things that the prophets have said and the timelines, all this, as taking place, let us let him have his way in us.
he's so good. He's gonna do all of the above. He's going to deal with the physical stuff. He's gonna deal with the supernatural stuff. So why don't you just start by inviting him to deal with you and to deal justly? Because he's rich in mercy. And you don't have to be afraid that his verdict is going to be rendered in judgment against you. Because of Jesus, it's not. It's going to be the love of the Father that changes us. It's his loving kindness that draws us to repentance. And I think the enemy will get us so afraid to go to God that we never experience that loving kindness that transforms our lives. So today, friends, I'm asking if you would throw off all of those and just bask in his loving kindness and just say, yeah, God, whatever you want, whatever you have, that's what I want, that's what I need, and just, you know, let him do it. So in the last 2 minutes, I'm going to pray into that for us. Father, you are a good Father, and you've given us the spirit of adoption whereby we get to cry unto you as Abba, Father. But your goodness doesn't stop there. You are our vine dresser, and you're not going to pluck the fruit in a damaging way. And so we ask you, God, to tether our hearts to yours, that we would have the perseverance, the hope, and the character to wait. That you would give us the courage to be brave and wait on whatever it is that you've promised us. And if we don't know your promises, Lord, may we meet you as Jehovah Jireh, the God that sees to it. You are the God of promise. May we encounter you in that way. And where we need to be molded, where we need to be fashioned, ready for war, in your tenderness, would you hold us and mold us at the same time? And I thank you, God, that these weren't flowery words, but they come with the demonstration of power, that if we will listen to you and draw near to you, you will draw near to us, and you will do abundantly above all that we could think, ask, or imagine, according to your riches. And you are King of it all. Everything belongs to you. So we give it all back to you, and we wait, and we trust, and we hope, and we know that what you give back to us, well, it's gonna be better. May we never forget who you are. May we never not want to know you better. May we always look to you, even when it gets dark, even when the seasons change. May we fix our eyes so that we can see in the season. And when the harvest comes, we can see the fruit that the seed produced. And we wouldn't just be like, oh, great, this is fruit, we can eat it, this is great. But may we know what you know. And may we appreciate it all the more because of all it took for you to produce that fruit. May we see in this season. And I thank you, God, that even as the seasons change, you remain the same. We bless you, Lord, and we love you. And we say, have your way, Jesus, in your mighty name. Amen. Well, friends, what a time we had. Until next time, be blessed and be a blessing. I love y'all.

0: Hosea chapter 10, verse 12 says, "Sow to yourselves in righteousness, reap in mercy, break up your fallow ground, for it is time to seek the Lord, till he come and rain righteousness upon you." Yes, it is time to seek the Lord. Let's listen now to the latter time voice, Prophet Leonard Jones, as he delivers the revelatory word through the Holy Spirit. It will be life-changing.
1: You don't get caught up in the yoke of bondage again, so that the demonic spirits come back to oppress you again. Now, when you're walking in power, here we go now, when you're walking in spiritual power, now, as a soldier, you can engage that spirit. Now you can cast that spirit out. You know why many of God's people don't want to deal with spirits and talk about it? Because there's something that's going on within them. Can we get the truth out today? That's why a lot of folk and pastors don't want to deal with it, and leaders don't want to deal with it, because there's something that's hidden in their closet as well. But I'm here to tell you that when you truly cry to Jesus Christ of Nazareth, he will set you free indeed. He will make you free, and he will show you how to continue to walk in your deliverance. And you say, "Well, prophet, how do I continue to walk in my deliverance?" Because see, many times God has set us free from the thing, but we went right back to doing the same thing, getting temporary victories. It will wear you out. It will cause you to get depressed, and the spirit of depression will come upon you, and then you will feel shameful, and then you will feel, you'll feel convicted, you'll feel bad about what you did. And then, you know what, if you're not careful, you will just give up. And there have been some folk who have given up, who have thrown in the towel. But do you know that that was a tactic of the enemy? It was to actually wear you down. That's why Jesus said, you shall be free indeed. I came that you may have life, and that you have it more abundantly. When he talked about that word abundantly, he was talking about walking in every part of deliverance every day of your life. Every day of your life, you can walk in total victory. You can walk in total power. You can walk in holiness. Hallelujah. My God. So God delivers us, and he helps us to walk in our deliverance. But see, that comes with relationship. That comes with having a personal relationship with Jesus Christ. And then Jesus Christ then shows you now how to walk and keep your mind stayed on him. So the battle is truly in your mind. So now when certain things come to try to seep in and get a doorway in, you are able to cast down vain imaginations and every high thing that will exalt itself against the knowledge of God. Immediately you can cast it down, because now you understand your mission. See, the devil knows that if he can stop you from understanding your mission, he got you. Mm-hmm. So that's why he's been keeping the church blind and really not dealing with demonic spirits, because he knows that, well, you know, they cannot fully walk in their mission, because you know what? You know what Jesus' mission was? He came to do what? Destroy the what? The works of the devil. The devil was oppressing people. People was in total possession of demonic spirit. And a lot of people were oppressed by spirit. And they were plagued with diseases and sicknesses, spirits of infirmity. People were dumb and deaf spirits. People were going through all types of affliction. But when Jesus came, he came to set the captives free. He came to break them out of their bondages and things like that. They were oppressed by the enemy. And Jesus said, you know what? You're supposed to do the same thing. Do you not realize that you are a soldier? Do you realize this is not about you? See, your deliverance is just not for you, but your deliverance is for the next man as well. Because when you're walking in deliverance, and when you're talking, walking in total freedom, you can show somebody else how to walk in total freedom. Amen. I'm not coming up with no cookie crumb messages that some preachers are preaching out here. I'm coming to tell you about the power and the demonstration of the Spirit. Amen. Because Jesus said, if I with the finger of God do what? Cast out demons. Indeed, what? The kingdom of God has come into you. Amen. And so Jesus had to keep himself in obedience. He had to walk in obedience because he was a son. And he had to keep himself pure before the Father. And so there was no guile in his mouth. There was no sin. And so therefore he was able to defeat the enemy. Because he had a mission. He had an assignment. And he said, you know what? I'm showing you deliverance right here. He is our deliverer. Amen. And so if we're tied up with something, we need to realize, how did it get there? What doorways did I open to allow the enemy to come in and oppress me and attack me? Be careful when things are not going your way. Be careful when you start feeling bad for yourself. Because when you start throwing a pity party, the devil will come in with his demonic spirits, and they will come in and they will hide. You don't even realize it's there. You have to be careful what you're watching on TV. Certain things creep in through the TV. Certain things creep in through music. Not the music, but the lyrics of it. Immediately, when that stuff get in your spirit, they have already gotten a legal access and a doorway in. Amen. So we understand that we have to be sober. That's why I mentioned that word earlier. We got to be sober because he's looking for a doorway. And let me tell you something. And if you get caught up in that, you can't be good to nobody. You can't help nobody. You just go on and go to church and do what you normally do and can't help nobody. Jesus says, ye shall be free indeed. So going back to my situation, I got to a point like the Apostle Paul. He said, oh, wretched man that I am. Let's go over to Romans quickly. Romans 7. Chapter 7, verse 24, verse 25. He says, oh, wretched man that I am. Listen to this now. Watch everything that is being said. He said, oh, wretched man that I am. If you look, it's an exclamation point, right? He said it out loud. In other words, he was crying out from the very core of him. Amen. So you talk about deliverance, you need to be crying out to God. You need to be letting everything from the inside of you cry out to God. And God, oh, wretched man that I am. Oh, wretched man that I am. Who shall do what? Say that. Who shall what? Say that word. Who shall what? Deliver me from the what? The body of this death. He had a question. He said, but you know what? He said, I begin to praise God. I begin to glorify God. I begin to honor God. And I begin to know my mission. I begin to be focused. And so he said, I therefore thank God through Jesus Christ our Lord. He said, guess what? So then. Can you say that? So then, with the mind. Say that, mind. I do what? I myself serve what? The law of God. But with the flesh, I do what? Mm-hmm. Let me tell you something. The devil knows the Bible. Mm-hmm. He knows how to attack you. And it's always through that mind. So you do what? You serve God with your what? Mind. You don't serve God by coming to church every Sunday, because you can come to church every Sunday and don't serve the law of God, and the devil mighty spirits are tricking you. Mm-hmm. That's just a portion of serving God when you come to church. But to really serve God, you serve him with your mind. Mm-hmm. His deliverance came that when he realized that he was wretched. And some of us need to realize that we're wretched and that we have some issues that we need to deal with. Mm-hmm. We need to realize that there's some areas that I have a lot of legal access for the enemy to come in and to torment me. Or I like to use this word, molest. And that he doesn't have a right to molest me. No more. But you have to get to a point in your life that you realize that. The great Paul cried out. If you go back to verse 20, he said, "For I delight in the law of God." After what? The inward man. You have to cry out and really mean it. See, sometimes people, they say that with their mouth, but their hearts are far from God, so there can't be no deliverance. See, when you walk this Christian walk, you got to really mean it with your heart, everything that's within you. And that way you don't want to do that again. You don't want to do it again because you realize that is not the will of God for your life. Amen. And so what happens a lot of times, we begin to play around with it. And I also want to deal with those that have said, "Well, you know what? I've done everything. I did all that, you know, prophet. I did everything, but God, I see like I just can't get no victory." Then what I would say to you is you need to get with someone who can help you. Someone who has some spiritual authority. Someone who has some spiritual power who can come and be in covenant agreement with you and pray with you so that thing can, you can get delivered from that thing. Amen. There are things called hexes. There are things called vexes. You can be vexed. You can be troubled where you cannot even pray anymore. And there's some folk out there right now, their prayer life is shot to pieces because they can't figure out why, because they are in a vex or a hex. And Lord, I see like I can't get set free from this thing. But I say to you, you got to cry out to God with everything within you. You got to get to somebody who has some spiritual authority. I'm not talking about somebody who's just trying to give you something to pat you over. I'm talking about somebody who can come in the name of Jesus Christ of Nazareth and cast that spirit out that has been tormenting you and has been molesting you. And break the power of the hexes and the vexes. And that person has that ability. They know through the power of Jesus Christ, they can bind and to loose. Not a formality or having a form of godliness and denying the power. He says, "So, oh, wretched man that I am." Do you know what that word wretched means? It means miserable. So you translate that word, "Oh, miserable man I am." Because without Jesus Christ, you can't do nothing. You can't get no deliverance and you can't get set free from anything without Jesus. That's why the Bible says, if the Son has set you free, you better believe that. It becomes your reality. It becomes your spiritual reality, knowing that Jesus Christ has set you free and showing you how to walk in total deliverance and keep your deliverance. Yes. Keep it.
0: Praise the Lord for that refreshing on-time word. 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Remember to not be just a hearer of the word, but a doer of the word as well. This is First Lady Chelis Jones, and thank you for listening. Until next time.
2: Get ready, because coming up next is Between the Pages with Bill and Dana Turner. Welcome to Between the Pages with Bill and Dana Turner. Very excited to be here today with y'all. I'm glad y'all are listening. We're going to actually do two book reviews on the show today. And it's a series. Both are series of books that we really enjoyed. And I'm going to let Dana tell you about the first series of books that we'll be covering.
0: Okay. The first series we're going to be covering is by Tim LaHaye and Craig Parshall. And, of course, they're fiction books, so you want to know that when you go to get them. We actually got them at the library. It's a series of four books. The first one is called Brink of Chaos. The second one is Thunder of Heaven. The third one is Edge of Apocalypse. And the fourth one is Mark of Evil.
2: And these are good books. It's leading up to the rapture and a little bit after the rapture. Typical Tim LaHaye type writing. If you like the Left Behind series, you'll love this book series, because it covers up to the rapture. It's about a ex-fighter pilot that developed a weapon system called Return to Sender, and what that does, if someone shoots a missile, a laser grabs, hooks up with the missile, gives it a little jolt, takes over the control of the missile and sends it back to wherever it came from. So it starts out on the edge of a world war because of it. It's great book, great series. The first book, once you read it, you're pretty much hooked.
0: Yeah, you're hooked to get the other one. Yes,
2: you've got to read the whole series. And like I said, it takes the story of this man's family and friends up to the rapture, and a little bit afterward. But you get to see some of the people that were deeply connected with the person after the rapture, which is real good. It shows, what's going to be happening after the rapture, too. So,
0: right. I think it's pretty cool, because it started out with the brink of chaos when they introduced that fighter pilot.
2: Right.
0: And his return to sender, and that the world was on the brink of chaos at that point, with war and everything.
2: Right.
0: And then in the next book, you go into Thunder of Heaven, and it goes a little more in depth and intense, and it's kind of like espionage and spy related, and they're trying to get in, and it's all focused around, it's the United States, but it's all focused around Israel and Russia. Russia is one of the big ones.
2: China.
0: Which doesn't that all sound familiar?
2: Yeah, North Korea.
0: North Korea.
2: It's got a little bit to do with it.
0: And then you go to Edge of Apocalypse, where they do actually send off some of these missiles, right, Bill? I can't remember all the exact details of it, but I can tell you that these books are really good. They're very, very interesting. And sometimes, Bill and I, we read a lot of how-to and self-help and Christian books, but these are just kind of mindless reading that's very entertaining, but they're Christian books.
2: Well, I wouldn't call it mindless, but...
0: Well, it is. I mean, when you're not
2: easy,
0: having to... It's
2: easy reading.
0: Easy
2: read, and it gives his version of the end of times, which is... he's very educated and knowledgeable about the end of times, so I'm pretty sure he's going to be as close as he possibly can. I like his writing.
0: I like his style of writing, too, and the way he imagines certain things. But, we're coming to the fourth book, and it's called Mark of Evil. And that's where people are having to be forced. Well, actually, they called it... Do you remember what they called it in the book, Bill, though, where it was instead of a mark, they were calling it... They were having to be tagged, right?
2: Right. It was a laser...
0: A laser imprint that just kind of showed up like one of those lights.
2: Right, you can't see it, with the naked eye, but it was more or less a barcode inside your skin. And then, at the same time they developed that, the Antichrist was determining how he could use that to control us. And that's,
0: right.
2: I mean, it goes into
0: that's
2: greater
0: right.
2: detail.
0: Yeah, but. And so in Mark of Evil with that one, and then it gets right to the point of where the... fighter pilot, and I think he was going to give his life because he was having
2: because his laser on the jet couldn't catch the missile in time, so he was going to put the missile's way
0: and
2: to save his wife and family.
0: And at that moment is when Christ returns, the rapture happens. And the next moment he knows he's in heaven. So, and they're looking down on what's going on in the world now.
2: Yeah, they were making up excuses. The governments that were in control we're making excuses for why the 2% of the world's population disappear.
3: Yeah.
2: They said basically all the crazy Christians went to one area in the desert and committed mass suicide.
3: But yeah.
2: I couldn't explain the fact that there was no bodies. So,
3: right. It was really good reading, though. It was really enjoyable books. So you can go to the Nancy Carson Libraries and check them out. They have all four of those. Of course, you can buy the books.
2: E-books. Whatever.
3: So anyway, that was the first series. Tim LaHaye and Craig Parshall. Those are the writers for that book.
2: Right,
3: it was called The End Series.
2: Yeah, The End Series. And it's four books. Once again, the titles of the books are, number one is The Brink of Chaos. Number two is Thunder of Heaven. Number three, Edge of Apocalypse. And number four, Mark of Evil. Now, the next series, it's called The Walk Series. And we will cover that as soon as we're back from this brief message.
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3: Once again, we're back with Between the Pages. Thanks for joining us today.
2: All right, and now this series that we're covering on this part of the program is called The Walk Series, and it's by Richard Paul Evans. The first book in that series is called The Walk. And then the second book is Miles to Go. The third book is The Road to Grace. The fourth book is A Step of Faith. And the fifth book is Walking on Water. Now, we just finished The Walking on Water, and this has been years in the making.
3: Yeah.
2: We read The Walk a few years ago, and this is one series that I've been truly looking forward to, and I hate that it's over. Richard Paul Evans is one of my favorite authors.
3: He's a phenomenal author.
2: The Walk, the first book tells you about the lead character who has pretty much lost everything. He's lost his wife, his business, everything he knew is pretty much gone. And he decides he wants to get as far away as possible from his problems, and he starts walking from Seattle to Key West. And the whole story is the people that he meets, the troubles that he has. It's just
3: his faith.
2: Yeah, his faith, his father's faith. It's just a remarkable series to come up with a series like this and then to actually write it and to go into detail that he did, because every little town that he would have walked through is covered.
3: Yeah.
2: And that's,
3: and you know, in your mind's eye, you can see that in his writings, you know, as he goes through each town and he describes the towns.
2: Right.
3: You know, in your mind's eye, or I do this when I'm reading, I picture the town and what it's like and the people he runs into and the diners he eats at or the little inns he stays in. Sometimes he sleeps beside the road.
2: Right.
3: Just
2: right.
3: Different things.
2: Tents,
3: but you know, the thing about this whole series is a client of mine came into my hair salon one day and she said, Dana, you've got to read this book. It's called The Walk by Richard Paul Evans. He's a great author. You'll love it.
2: Well, I think he did The Christmas Box.
3: Yeah, and so we've got several of his other books that are just really, really good that we'll probably end up doing reviews on also. Mm-hmm. But with this series, when we started it, we had no idea that it was going to be one book a year coming out because he writes so many other books. And so this review has been years in the making, actually.
2: Yeah, but
3: well worth it.
2: Yeah, phenomenal series. I'm sure somewhere out there they'll sell the whole set. And honestly, I would love to buy sets for like gifts, because it's just a moving, it's absolutely wonderful series. The lead character, you can experience the pain and the suffering that he was going through, because him and his wife were extremely close. She was like his everything, childhood sweetheart, grew up next to each other, and
3: she had a horseback riding accident, right?
2: Right.
3: And broke her back.
2: She broke her back, and she was just paralyzed from the legs down, so it wasn't, you know, life threatening, but she contracted a infection, and it took her. And then he found out his best friend and business partner was stealing clients and was about to take his business.
3: Right, he was high-up architect or something.
2: No, his ad.
3: Oh, ad agency. They were big time. But he was executive, really big time, big money.
2: Yeah, and it's just...
3: And it shows he went from everything...
2: To nothing.
3: And then his journey along the way. And it was a phenomenal series to read.
2: Yeah, it's just... I just love the fact that each little town, you know, because he said in a couple of interviews I've seen about the walk series, you can get in your car and drive and see, you know, every place that he talked about, the restaurants, the little towns, the little peculiar people that he ran into these towns. They're real characters.
3: Right, real people that he comes in contact with. So, and it's interesting, he tells us all about it in your mind's eye. If you're a reader like I am, I picture it all through the book.
2: Right.
3: What he's going through.
2: Now, the bad thing about the books is they grab you. So when you start it, I'm the type that I'm going to finish the book.
3: Right.
2: And I finished every one of them in the evening. And that was the truly bad thing about it. Because
3: you don't want to put it down.
2: Right. Yeah. Walking on Water, I read in like 4 hours. And when I was done, I was like, why did I do that? Why didn't I?
3: Enjoy it, and savor it a little bit more. Right.
2: A little bit more.
3: Right.
2: It was awful, but at the same time, it was wonderful, too, because he was done with the walk and he could get his life on track again. And I hope, you know, Richard will revisit him.
3: Right.
2: You know, for just a regular store.
3: Well, we're definitely going to do some of his other books, too, because he's got some really good ones. Maybe around the holidays we'll do the Christmas box and some of the other ones that he's done. But I tell you what, you know, for those of you that listen to our show that are out there, we really do appreciate it. And Bill and I take this show seriously because our love for reading, if we can just touch one or two people and introduce them to the love of reading and giving them books to, when you go out and buy, because sometimes when you look at a book, you go, oh, I don't know if it's good or not, or should I read it, or, you know, whatever. So we're hoping that our reviews on these books will help you. So when you go out and look for a book.
2: Yeah, and I would like to apologize because we hadn't had a new review in a while, simply because time of year. We went on a vacation, and it's summertime, and
3: we've just had a lot going on.
2: We have a whole lot of going on out here at the radio station and in our personal life, so we're glad to finally get back in the swing of things. So we appreciate y'all listening, though.
3: And we've got some really good reviews coming up. I'm going to be doing a review on a book that's really touched me that I'm hoping to convince Bill to do with me. It's called Radical by David Platt. It's one of the books that... really did minister to me, and there's some other ones that we've talked about.
2: Yeah, she's reading that, and I'm reading God's Not Dead.
3: Yeah,
2: right now. So.
3: And so we've got a lot of them that we want to go through. We want to do Heaven's for Real and some other things too.
2: Especially want to do Heaven's. Well, we just did Heaven's for Real in the movie review, didn't we?
3: Did we do that in the movie
2: review? See, we can't even keep up what we've done.
3: We're going to have to go back and review. But the whole thing is that we're just so thankful that y'all listen to us, and we do get comments and. We appreciate those comments when y'all call us, email us, let us know.
2: Yeah,
3: we're very thankful for that.
2: I mean, even today, we were out of town. We were in Columbia visiting some family, and a gentleman saw my car, and he said, hey, I listen to that radio station. And I said, really? I appreciate that. You know, glad to hear it. And he said, hey, you got a book review show on there.
3: I recognize your voice.
2: So I had to laugh. It was, but it was nice to know that we're actually getting out there and people are listening. I mean, it's just great.
3: It means a lot to us, and we're privileged to be able to be a part of this radio station. We love it here. We are one big, great family, and we love it.
2: Yeah, and once again, the books that we reviewed is the first series.
3: The End Series.
2: Yeah, The End Series by Tim LaHaye and Craig
3: Parshall.
2: Okay, the first book in the series, Brink of Chaos. Second book is Thunder of Heaven. Third is Edge of Apocalypse. And four is Mark of Evil. Once again, that's an end of time series. Very good. Very interesting, high-tech stuff, plus Christian. So Excellent series. And of course, the second series that we're reviewing this month is the Walk series by Richard Paul Evans. It's got five books in the series. The first book is The Walk. Second is Miles to Go. Third is The Road to Grace. Four is A Step of Faith. And five is Walking on Water. It is a phenomenal. Please go out and get both these series. But the Walk series is extremely phenomenal, heart-touching, just a great. It shows you how far you can go once you hit rock bottom and work your way back up.
3: That's right.
2: So,
3: that's
2: right. And, Dana, I guess, do you have anything to add, sweetie?
3: Well, I can't think of anything else except for just to thank you once again. We apologize for having to skip a month on you, but we are back now, and we just want to thank each and every one of you that listened to us.
2: And we're going to try to get another one in before the end of the month, so we're hoping to do a couple of new ones real quick. So appreciate y'all listening, and God bless.
4: 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I hope you enjoyed our book review for this month. 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
6: Welcome, CSRA, to another episode of Heartbeats with Bill George and Bill Turner. I'm Bill George, and here's my excellent co-host, Bill Turner.
2: Thank you, Bill. How are you today, sir?
6: Doing wonderful, wonderful.
2: Well, I'm super excited. Our special guest today is Sherry McDaniel. Sherry, introduce yourself and tell us what your heartbeat is.
7: Well, good morning, Bill and Bill. My name is Sherry McDaniel, and I am the Assistant Director for Christ Central of New Ellington.
2: Amen.
7: And my song is Fill Me Up by Jesus Culture.
6: Well, let's give it a listen, shall we?

0: Sister Sherry, tell us why that's your heartbeat.
1: Well, praise the Lord. We know God tells us, or he wants us to be a living sacrifice.
2: Amen.
1: And in order to be a living sacrifice, you have to

0: you bring, you know, he brings the fire, we'll bring the sacrifice, and that's really what has to be. It has to be a connection between the two of us.
1: Mm-hmm.
0: Now, we had your husband on last week, and
2: you both
0: work at Christ Central. You're the directors there at Christ Central.
1: That's correct.
0: And what is your part there in Christ Central?
1: Well, as I stated, I am the assistant director, and it is just a blessing and a joy to work alongside of my husband. A lot of people, or a lot of married people, can't do that. They don't want to. They can't work together. But I just thank God for that, and that kind of brings it home to, you know, what we like to do, or what we're trying to do down at Christ Central. We want to bring the families together.
2: Amen.
1: You know, let them see that they can work together. You hear about so much turmoil within the family, and, you know, the family members, the mom and children not getting along, the husband and the wife not getting along. And so that's what we're trying to do down at Christ Central, to let people know that you can have those good, sound relationships within the family, you know, within the marriages, between the parents and the children, because we have the youth programs where we try to mentor them, and then we have different family programs as far as drug addiction, and just, you know, we try to cover the areas that are pulling the families apart.
2: Amen.
1: And it's drugs, and it's, you know, the family not getting along with the kids and everything. And so that's, you know, that's some of the things. We have different programs down there that we're trying to reach out, let everybody know that we're doing them, and, you know, just bringing them in so that they can know that there is hope. You know, you can have good families. You can have good relationships.
2: Right.
1: It's possible in this day and time, as long as you know, allow the Lord to fill you up with His presence, fill you up with His love.
2: Yeah.
1: And I believe that's one thing that's missing. A lot of people have that missing link, have that one missing piece, and it's God. We have to have God now. You got to be walking with Him. You know, I thank God for my daughters. I have two daughters, Shannon and Shania. I have two awesome son-in-laws. You know, I always wanted a boy, but I had to wait till I get son-in-laws.
2: Yeah,
1: Brandon and Joshua, yeah. And then I have some awesome grandbabies, Elijah, named after my husband, and Isaiah and Joshua and Trinity and Zion. And then I have one on the way, Naomi. She'll be here in August. So, you know, it's just
2: gonna
1: a blessing.
2: She's going to be in charge. Yeah.
1: Oh, she's going to be the one. It's going to be all about Naomi Renee. But
0: it's amazing you can find time to work at Christ Central with all the stuff that you got going in the house.
2: Oh,
1: that's
2: got to.
1: Why you have to be filled up. You have to
2: be
1: filled
2: up. You have to take care of them grandbabies.
1: Yes. They're my heart. You know, the grandbabies are my heart. My daughters are my heart. And then, you know, especially my husband has God has blessed him with an awesome vision. And, you know, just trying to be that helpmeet. That helped me. We've been together 31 years. Only knew each other 2 months, and you know, God has been a blessing. I spent time in the military too.
2: Okay.
1: So that I believe he talked about discipline and different things. That helps out a lot. Also,
2: Your husband was a Marine.
1: In the Navy.
2: Oh, Navy. Okay.
1: Mm-hmm. I was in the Navy. Yes.
2: Excellent. Well, thank you for your service.
1: Thank you for yours.
2: I appreciate that.
0: I'm sorry I didn't serve. I was a sheriff's chaplain for 5 years. That kind of
2: thing. Oh, you serving the Lord.
0: Yeah, so that's right. That's I'm in the army of the Lord.
2: That's right.
0: But at your Christ Central here in New Ellington, do you have basically the same thing the other Christ Centrals have, or do each one of you like specialize in a different area?
1: Each Christ Central is unique in its own. It's headed up by Pastor Jimmy, and Miss Barbara Franklin is the president over all the different sites.
2: All right, okay.
1: And then, I mean, we have everything from horse property, where people use horses as to help men hearts, and, you know, to just minister.
2: Right.
1: Mm-hmm.
2: Yeah.
1: Yeah. And of course, we have recovery homes, and we have homes that are for the homeless, shelters. We have
2: shelters. Shelter. I was going to say that. But
1: yeah.
2: Well.
1: Yeah. Yeah, shelters.
0: I was gonna ask if you had you don't have a homeless shelter here in New Ellington.
1: No, we don't. Yeah. Not in New Ellington, but we have up in Columbia, and it's a couple other places. I think Wagner has one. So.
2: And I don't think people realize how important the homeless shelters are.
1: Mm-hmm.
2: Because you've got people. Now, some people enjoy being on the street, because I've watched a couple of interviews, and the people, I mean, they enjoy the life. They're not

0: they're not downtrodden. They just enjoy, you know, doing that. But other families are truly in need of some place to go, and the shelter provides them with, at least for a night, a safe, warm environment to sleep in where they don't have to worry. It's something I think we should pay more attention to, because I'm a firm believer in giving people a hand up. I mean, every chance.
1: That's our motto, too. Yeah. Not just a handout, but a hand up. Right. You know, we do the food pantry at ours, and we'll be starting back up the clothes soon. But that's not it. We have life skill classes, job skill classes.
2: Do the people that come in, do they work, you know, do they volunteer at the center, you know?
1: Our volunteers, do they work?
2: No, the, like...
0: Like, if you help them and then they make it...
2: Do they return the help?
0: Come back and help you?
1: Well, we have... been there since December of this year, so we
2: haven't had a long time.
0: Yeah, you haven't seen the fruits yet. Yeah. So,
1: but we have the small time or the little time that we have been there. The ones that have come by for food or something like that, we've had them volunteer.
0: Oh, excellent!
1: Yeah, become permanent volunteers.
0: Well, y'all are.
1: So I guess we are seeing it.
0: I mean, y'all are with a phenomenal organization. Jimmy's done all kind of good in this area.
1: Yes.
0: He's the real deal, too.
1: Yes, he is.
0: That's good stuff.
2: It's been my experience as a pastor. When I pastored in Oshkosh, I would have people come by the church that wanted to, looking for money or something, you know. And what I would do back then, I'd say, you know, well, you know, the church needs vacuuming. If you'd like to vacuum, I can pay you for that. They'd go in, they'd run it, vacuum cleaner for a few minutes, you know, and I'd come in usually and say, oh, you know, that's good enough. Don't worry about it. And I'd give them some money. But my thought was, that gives them dignity. They've earned that money rather than just a handout. That's why I was asking the question about do they come back and volunteer, because I would think that would give them dignity. You know, I'm not just taking a handout, but like you're saying, I'm getting a hand up and I'm passing it, paying it forward to them.
1: Right. And as I said, the volunteers, so far we've had just the food. So, yes, we've had them come back and say, you know, we like what's going on here. We're going to assist you every time you do it. And I know it's from their heart. It's not just to get the food. You're going to have some. That's just ministry. That they're just trying to, you know, get whatever they can.
2: So do you deal mostly with the women at the shelter, or do you deal with the men and the women both? I know your husband said his heart was with the men, teaching them to be the head of the house and stuff like that. Is that kind of your thing too? Or?
1: Mostly because I'm assisting him, I'm mostly with everything we're doing. Of course, I don't sit in on a men's meeting.
0: Right.
1: But as far as dealing with different aspects of the ministry, is I pretty much deal with everything, all of it, the men, the women, the children, the soon to be seniors. We're going to be doing something with our seniors in the community. That's my heart, seniors.
0: Right.
1: And so I pretty much handle.
2: Yeah. I noticed that one night I spent with you, helping you with some training and stuff. He would look to you for guidance on things, but then when you start to help him, he say, "Don't touch my stuff."
1: The only reason why, because I was a computer engineer, and I have quite a few years with computers, so that's the only reason why he was looking at me and telling me not to touch it. He's good with computers too, but I had a little bit more experience, so that's the only reason why he was looking.
2: Both of you were catching on very quick.
1: Yeah. But no, he does his own thing, and you know. But he knows who knows about the computers.
0: That's right. Yes. Exactly right.
2: Well, you're a lovely couple. You know, I'm sure you're going to do a great job there.
0: Excited that y'all are in this area, because I think, you know, now Christ Central has been around for a good while, but every organization like that needs new blood, new fire. So y'all coming in, especially New Ellington, goes, it's a great community. It's got a proud history. And I'm just grateful for y'all to be here.
2: And we're getting some new growth here, too, with the new stores. And I see something being built right down the road on an angle. I don't know if that's quite in New Ellington. It's on the outskirts. Yeah. But you got the new Family Dollar. And your husband had mentioned that they help.
1: Oh, they are a blessing to us. James Lord, he's the manager over there. And we just got finished last weekend with a donation bash. And we had people to purchase things within the store and just bring stuff. So that was a blessing. The next one is going

0: Going to be April 11th and 12th. I'm not sure when this is going to air, but it's going to be April 11th and 12th. That's a Saturday and a Sunday, and the store's open from 9 to 9, and we're going to have a huge barbecue on that Saturday, starting at 11 o'clock. So he is a blessing. And then we also are being blessed by Bilo. Mm-hmm. That's in New Wellington also. They assist us along with Golden Harvest with the food that we are able to bless people with. Yes.
1: They're a good organization.
0: The manager over at Bilo is Chris Jackson. And so we just want to just say thank you to him also. That they are a blessing. All the management and the whole store and the different departments are a blessing.
1: When local stores do that, that's, to me, it shows that they actually care, that they're in this community and are willing to give back. I just think that's phenomenal.
2: Yeah. Amen. You want to give any final shout-outs? Time goes really fast when you're having fun.
0: I know. I got a whole list of shout-outs. I want to say thank you to Mayor Dunbar and Chief Parks. They are a blessing. They support us. Also, the City Council in New Wellington, we're partnering with them on a lot of other things. So I just want to say thank you to them. And then all of our volunteers at Christ Central, Jerry, Chad, Allison, Barbara, Shirley, Sam, Gary, Gladys, Scott. Scotty is my brother, and my mother, Maddie, even helps, and Anna. And please forgive me if I forgot anybody, Wesley and Jakira, but I just want to give a shout out to them. They are a blessing. They don't ask for nothing in return. They're just doing it, you know, out of the love from their heart. So they are a blessing to us, and I just thank God for them.
1: Give a shout out to your children and grandchildren.
0: All right. Elijah, Isaiah, Joshua, Trinity, and Zion, and soon to be Miss Naomi.
1: Amen.
0: I just love them, and thank God for my husband again. Like I said, 31 years. He is the love of my life, heart.
1: Awesome.
0: And I just try to do everything I can to be a blessing to him, try to be that help me God called me to be. I love him.
1: Exactly.
0: He's been my honey for 31 years.
2: You guys are going to do great over there. People need to see that. Good husband and wife love each other.
1: Exactly.
2: You want to take us out, Bill?
1: This has been Heartbeats with Bill George and Bill Turner. And thank y'all so much for listening. And we'll be back next week.
2: God bless you.
0: God bless everyone.
1: Thank you for tuning in to Heartbeats with Bill George and Bill Turner. If you would like to be on Heartbeats to share your song with us, please call 803-335-3131. 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
3: 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Today's reading from the Word.

Today we begin reading from the Gospel according to Luke. Inasmuch as many have undertaken to compile an account of the things accomplished among us, just as they were handed down to us by those who, from the beginning, were eyewitnesses and servants of the word, it seemed fitting for me as well, having investigated everything carefully from the beginning, to write it out for you in consecutive order, most excellent Theophilus, so that you may know the exact truth about the things you have been taught. In the days of Herod, king of Judea, there was a priest named Zacharias, of the division of Abijah, and he had a wife from the daughters of Aaron, and her name was Elizabeth. They were both righteous in the sight of God, walking blamelessly in all the commandments and requirements of the Lord. But they had no child, because Elizabeth was barren, and they were both advanced in years. Now it happened that while he was performing his priestly service before God in the appointed order of his division, according to the custom of the priestly office, he was chosen by lot to enter the temple of the Lord and burn incense. And the whole multitude of the people were in prayer outside at the hour of the incense offering. And an angel of the Lord appeared to him, standing to the right of the altar of incense. Zacharias was troubled when he saw the angel, and fear gripped him. But the angel said to him, "Do not be afraid, Zacharias, for your petition has been heard, and your wife Elizabeth will bear you a son, and you will give him the name John. You will have joy and gladness, and many will rejoice at his birth. For he will be great in the sight of the Lord, and he will drink no wine or liquor, and he will be filled with the Holy Spirit while yet in his mother's womb. And he will turn many of the sons of Israel back to the Lord their God. It is he who will go as a forerunner before him in the spirit and power of Elijah, to turn the hearts of the fathers back to the children, and the disobedient to the attitude of the righteous, so as to make ready a people prepared for the Lord." Zacharias said to the angel, "How will I know this for certain? For I am an old man, and my wife is advanced in years." The angel answered and said to him, "I am Gabriel, who stands in the presence of God, and I have been sent to speak to you and to bring you this good news. And behold, you shall be silent and unable to speak until the day when these things take place, because you did not believe my words, which will be fulfilled in their proper time." The people were waiting for Zacharias and were wondering at his delay in the temple. But when he came out, he was unable to speak to them, and they realized that he had seen a vision in the temple. And he kept making signs to them and remained mute. When the days of his priestly service were ended, he went back home. After these days, Elizabeth, his wife, became pregnant, and she kept herself in seclusion for 5 months, saying, "This is the way the Lord has dealt with me in the days when he looked with favor upon me to take away my disgrace among men." For more info about this ministry, our website is the-word.info. Learn more about us online at the-word.info. Reading the Word of God without comment, this is Nicholas Hope.

0: This is Max McLean. Are there factions in your church? This one principle will help us all to put aside our differences. Listen to the Bible from Mark chapter 9. "Teacher," said John, "we saw a man driving out demons in your name, and we told him to stop because he was not one of us." "Do not stop him," Jesus said. "No one who does a miracle in my name can in the next moment say anything bad about me. For whoever is not against us is for us. I tell you the truth, anyone who gives you a cup of water in my name, because you belong to Christ, will certainly not lose his reward." From Mark chapter 9, listen to the Bible. It's great for the soul.
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0: This is Max McLean. What is God's standard for greatness? Listen to the Bible from Matthew 18. The disciples asked Jesus, "Who is the greatest in the kingdom of heaven?" He called the little child and had him stand among them. And he said, "I tell you the truth, unless you change and become like little children, you will never enter the kingdom of heaven. Therefore, whoever humbles himself like this child is the greatest in the kingdom of heaven." And whoever welcomes a little child like this in my name welcomes me. But if anyone causes one of these little ones who believe in me to sin, it would be better for him to have a large millstone hung around his neck and to be drowned in the depths of the sea. From Matthew 18, listen to the Bible. It's great for the soul.

0: This is Annie Washington, and you're listening to 99.9 WUCC in Williston. Tune in every day for the very best in local gospel preaching. God bless. You came from
1: heaven to earth. Welcome, and thank you for tuning in today to the Heaven to Earth Ministry Broadcast. This is Brother Richie Enloe proclaiming the greatest message known to man, the gospel of Jesus Christ. The gospel is the greatest piece of news that has ever come to man on planet Earth. And furthermore, the greatest thing that could ever happen in your life is for you to believe on the Lord Jesus Christ and be saved. Continue our study from 2 Kings chapter 5, dealing with Naaman, the man who was healed of leprosy. Verse 14, then Naaman went down and dipped himself 7 times in the Jordan, according to the saying of the man of God, and his flesh came again like unto the flesh of a little child, and he was clean. And he returned to the man of God, he and his company. And he came and stood before him, and he said, behold, now I know that there is no God in all of the earth but in Israel. Now therefore I pray thee, take a blessing from the hand of your servant. But Elisha said, as the Lord liveth, before whom I stand, I will receive nothing. And he urged him to take it, but he refused. Verse 20, but Gehazi, the servant of Elisha, the man of God, said, behold, my master hath spared Naaman this Syrian, and not recovering in his hands that which he brought. But as the Lord liveth, I will run after him and take somewhat of him. So Gehazi followed after Naaman. And when Naaman saw him running after him, he lighted down from the chariot to meet him. And he said, is all well? And he said, all is well. My master hath sent me, saying, behold, even now there comes to me from Mount Ephraim two young men of the sons of the prophets. Give them, I pray thee, the talents of silver and the changes of garment. And Naaman said, be content, take the talents. And he urged him and bound 2 talents of silver in 2 bags with the changes of garments, and laid them upon the servants, and they bare them before Gehazi. And when Gehazi came to the tower, he took them from their hand, and he went in, and he stood before Elisha. And Elisha said unto him, whence camest thou, Gehazi? And he said, thy servant went nowhere. And he said unto him, went not my heart with thee, Gehazi, when the man turned again from his chariot to meet thee? Is it a time to receive money and garments and olive yards and vineyards and sheep and oxen? The leprosy therefore of Naaman shall cleave unto thee and unto thy seed forever. And Gehazi went out from his presence a leper as white as snow. So Naaman comes to Israel and gets saved. This Gentile comes to Israel and gets healed. Because he came to Israel, God's appointed place, because he came to the appointed prophet, because he dipped himself 7 times in the appointed river, the chosen river, the River Jordan, he was healed. His flesh became as the flesh of a little child. This shows us the new birth, the regeneration. And Naaman says in verse 15, behold, now I know that there is no God in all of the earth but in Israel. But he says to Elisha, I pray you, take a blessing from your servant. He came to Israel. He doesn't know any better, but he came with material things, money and possessions and raiment, to offer these gifts to the man of God. But Elisha refused them. So Naaman, who was healed of leprosy, we could say he returns to Syria, saved, sanctified, and filled with the Holy Ghost. But he's carrying these gifts back with him. He leaves Israel. He leaves the Jordan River, saved and healed, and he knows and now he can testify that salvation is a gift of God. Salvation and the work of God is by grace alone, and you cannot pay for it. But Gehazi, the servant of Elisha, heard about this. And he starts thinking about these gifts that his master refused, and it starts tearing him up on the inside. He starts thinking about it,
2: So he chases Naaman down as he leaves Israel, and he lies to him in order to obtain these gifts. Now, you know that Elisha caught and took up the mantle of Elijah. Elisha took the mantle and the ministry of Elijah. But what about the mantle of Elisha? Who caught the mantle? Who assumed and presumed the ministry of Elisha? Did you know that it was Gehazi? Gehazi was the one in line to take up the mantle of Elisha, but because of his sin here in chapter 5, he is disqualified from taking and assuming the mantle of Elisha. This story right here shows us two kinds of ministers, two kinds of prophets, two kinds of preachers. Some preachers want to cut corners, and some will live by the principles of the Word of God. Some preachers are greedy, and some are not. Some ministers are in compromise, and some are not. Some are in it for the money, oh yes, but some are not influenced by money. Elisha, you see, Elisha knows God, and he knows that he knows God. Therefore, he's not thinking about money. He doesn't care about these gifts. But Gehazi, who's in compromise, and he really doesn't know God, at least not like Elisha knows God. Gehazi hears about Elisha turning down these gifts, and he just could not stop thinking about it. He could not allow this opportunity for gain to pass him by. This silver and this gold, this money. You know, people will tell you they don't care about money until they get a chance to get some. Silver and gold, Gehazi is thinking about it. 10 changes of raiment. 10 brand new suits. You know, preachers need suits. Did you know that? I think it's in the Bible somewhere. Preachers wear suits. Camp meeting is coming up real soon. And I don't want to have to wear those old suits, those same suits that I wore last year. Boy, 10 brand new suits would be nice. And Gehazi is thinking about it. You see, Gehazi is similar to Lot, the nephew of Abraham. Gehazi is always trying to get ahead. Gehazi is always trying to cut corners. And he's trying to take the shortcut. And like Lot was trying to beat Abraham out of the choice land that God had promised Abraham. You see, Gehazi is trying to get ahead, and rather than just depending on the on God, he depends on the flesh, and he tries to get the back door approach, and he tries to go in the side door, the back channel blessing. He's trying too hard. But I want to tell you today, Christian, this Christianity thing, it works a whole lot better if you just walk by faith. If you just live by faith, it's a whole lot easier to be a Christian if you just believe the Bible. And if you believe the Bible and walk by faith, you're going to know that you know that you know God. And then you're going to trust God. And then you're going to want to do it God's way rather than being in compromise and trying to do it your way. And get ahead your way. And you let God bless you rather than you trying to steal it or get it illegitimately somehow. This part of the Bible here, this story is showing us, revealing to us from the Word of God, God is dropping a doctrinal nugget, a very important teaching. God is dropping it right here, and that is that salvation cannot be bought. Your salvation cannot be purchased. Salvation from God is a gift, and it's by grace alone. You cannot earn it. You cannot be good enough for it. But Gehazi and his actions are interfering with what God is showing us here. He's interfering with the principle of salvation as a gift. He's defying it. He's contradicting it. He's running contrary to it. By Gehazi's actions, it would show that a man's merit could purchase his salvation, that a man's money could purchase his ticket to heaven, as if God would be swayed by our position, our money, or our status. But God is not influenced by it. Amen. You cannot buy it. You cannot earn it. You cannot purchase it. Jesus purchased it for you. Jesus shed His blood. He paid the price for your sins. And that's what Elisha is showing. By refusing the money, Elisha is showing salvation by grace. But Gehazi, by running after and getting the money, is showing salvation by works, which invokes a curse upon him. Remember, Jesus said, "How hardly shall a rich man enter into the kingdom of heaven?" And that is so because the rich man will learn to trust in his uncertain riches rather than trusting Jesus and receiving the kingdom as a little child. So Elisha tells Gehazi, "The leprosy of Naaman shall cleave unto you and your seed forever." Gehazi is cursed because of this sin, which is defying the doctrine of heaven. And the penalty for interfering with the gospel and for interfering with that salvation can only be a gift from God. Amen. Elisha tells Gehazi, he said, "Is it a time to receive money and to receive garments and olive yards and vineyards and sheep and oxen and servants?"

0: Is it a time to receive gifts, Gehazi? You see, Elisha says it this way because there is actually a time to receive money. Money is a part of this world. Money at times is appropriate. Money is required. It's necessary. It takes money to operate in this world. Amen? The Bible said the laborer is worthy of his reward. At times, money is appropriate. But this is not a time, at least not here, where God is showing us salvation by grace alone. When God is showing us that you cannot buy your salvation. And Gehazi doesn't understand this. And because he went after the money, he's defying what God is showing us. Money, yes, is appropriate at times. But there's a snare, there's a danger. Beware of covetousness. We cannot be ruled by money. We cannot be corrupted in it. We cannot be greedy of it. We cannot be deceived by it. We must keep money in its proper perspective. This is not a time for money. So Gehazi is struck with leprosy. His seed after him, leprosy. And he did not assume the mantle of Elisha. I want to tell you today, church, your salvation, you cannot buy it. You cannot purchase it. You cannot be good enough to deserve it. Come to Jesus today. Come as you are. Your money is no good. Your name, your status is no good. Come to Jesus today as you are. Call on Him. He will save you. Receive the gift of God. Receive the kingdom as a little child today. Call on Jesus is my prayer. May God richly bless you.
1: Unfortunately, our time is up for today. But we hope that this word has been a real blessing to you. If you want to be saved today, if you feel right now an inner tugging at your heart, that is the Holy Spirit. The Holy Spirit is drawing you. He is knocking on your heart's door. I'm about to lead you in prayer, and I just want you to call out to God and make these words sincerely your very own. Heavenly Father, in Jesus' name, I ask you to come into my heart and to forgive me of my sins. Wash me with your blood, the blood that Jesus shed at the cross of Calvary. Heavenly Father, I know I'm not good enough, and I cannot save myself, but I know that Jesus died for me, and He hung in my place, and He is my sacrifice. Holy Spirit, I invite you into my heart and life. Make me a new person. Make me a new creation from this day forward. Give me a desire and a thirst and a hunger for your presence and your word. And thank you for saving me today. In Jesus' name, amen. Well, if you prayed that prayer and you received Christ into your heart and life today, or if this ministry has blessed you in any way, we would love to hear from you. It would really be an encouragement to us. A special member of my family is coming now to tell you how you can do just that.
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3: 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Welcome to Battle Ready. We have two guests in the studio with us tonight. We want to say welcome.
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3: We're going to start over here in this corner. My name is Rachel Glanton, and I am driving tonight. And on to my right, I have
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3: and
9: Kelly Ross.
3: Now, Kelly Ross, tell me where it is that you serve the body of people who need help.
9: Yeah, so I serve at Piedmont Women's Center in Greenville, South Carolina. We are located right across the street from the largest abortion provider in the state of South Carolina. And it's our undeserved privilege. to protect the lives of the unborn and to rescue babies from abortion.
3: Well, it is an honor to have you here. Thank you so much for joining us. Now, Ms. Catherine Wade, tell us about where you are.
4: Well, I'm at Life Choices Pregnancy Care Center here in Aiken. We're right beside McDonald's on the south side, and we have operated in Aiken County since the early 80s. And we, too, share the amazing privilege to rescue the unborn, as well as work to bring transformation into mom and dad, into their lives, to see them come into the kingdom, or, you know, sometimes not even that, but just to be changed on some level to be more effective parents for their children.
3: Hallelujah.
4: So
3: that's awesome.
4: Love what we do.
3: Well, I know that your schedule is tight and busy, and you have an event tomorrow right here out of the gates. I want you to mention that event because we're going to mention it a couple more times. Tell us a little bit about it.
4: We have our third annual Women's Tea. I kept thinking this week that I needed to come up with some spiffy name for it, but right now it's Women's Tea, and it's our third one. And I feel like it's going to be a great event because the enemy has fought us so hard with just so much going on that just didn't need to be going on. But Kelly's our guest speaker, and we're excited to hear her. She and I have, we served on the South Carolina Association of Pregnancy Care Center Ministries. It's our umbrella group for South Carolina Pregnancy Care Centers. So we've had some good times together. And
3: awesome.
4: She's a hoot. And so I look forward to people hearing her. But the tea is from 2 to 4 tomorrow at Life Choices at 1900 Whiskey Road. And we have a couple more seats open.
3: We have five more seats open.
4: And so
3: while we're talking about this, the purpose of the tea and the information you'll share while you're there is what?
4: Well, the purpose really, when I started it, my heart was to bring women together and encourage and inspire and minister to women. And so we do talk about the center, and we tell our mission, and we tell different things that are going on in the center. But the focus has really been just to kind of speak into women's lives and to love on them, encourage them, and, you know, hopefully try to knit some people together in our community. To maybe spend time together, to maybe form some friendships, and but certainly to glorify the Lord and just highlight that in their lives. And so
3: awesome. Okay, well, we're going to move on into our battle ready introduction. There's a disclaimer we must read and a statement we must make.
7: Can I? You want to do it, Connie?
9: You can go ahead and do it.
7: The value. Well, let me say this. So whatever we say on here is not necessarily the views and opinions of the owners or the staff of WUCC 99.9 radio. So in other words, what we say is on us. Don't run to the pastor or the radio police about it. Okay, that's our disclaimer. And I say this every week, and I will say this. Battle Ready is about helping people fight our daily battles. Mm-hmm. And the moment that you decided that Lord Jesus was going to be the Lord of your life, King of your heart, you were enlisted in the army of God.
9: That's right.
7: Whether you want to be a soldier in God's army or not, you are. And if you're not aware of that, you need to be aware of that. There is a fight for your soul. There's a fight for the soul of your children. There's a fight for the soul of our school, our churches, our nation. And it's time for us to stand up as a body of Christ and fight. And we cannot do it unless we help one another.
3: That's right.
7: And so the whole purpose of this show this broadcast is to show you and help you fight, because we're all in different areas of the fight. And
3: right.
7: Where I'm falling down, my friend Rachel can come alongside me and pick me up. And that's how we started coming together and praying. And guys, nothing happens until we pray.
3: That's right.
7: And this week or this month has been the Sanctity of Life month. And I'm not going to get political, but I will say, thank God we have a president that values human life.
3: Yes.
7: And he does reflect the heart of God. And there is no better time like the present for the church, the saints of God, to stand up alongside him and fight this battle with him. So, and that's why we have Catherine and Kelly here today. We're going to continue talking about this because God mandates us to fight for the innocent. And that's what we're going to be talking about here tonight and probably till, you know, we die. But our purpose in life is to stand up for the innocent. And it's not just for the babies. It's for the old people, you know. It's for anyone that cannot fight for themselves. And tonight we choose to stand up and fight for the babies.
3: One of the original reasons that we started this show is we came together as two people praying about the situations in our lives and our children and our grandchildren. And then third, God added the third person to our midst for us to kind of just come together in agreement in prayer. So you don't have to be with me and pray, but mm-hmm. around you, there's a one, there's a two, there's a three.
4: Yes.
3: Who are those people? And our newest addition to our group is Miss Cassie Johnson, and God really arranged it for her to become part of our group, and we didn't really know it was happening until it was happening.
4: Right.
3: But
4: right.
3: We thank God for her, and we all feel motherly duties around her.
4: That's
3: and
4: right.
3: things to just help lead her and guide her in the right direction. So I want to encourage our listeners. There are ways to connect with us. We seem to be having a little bit of trouble with our Facebook feed, so I want to apologize.
4: I got it.
3: Okay, good. I'm not sure about YouTube. I haven't had a chance to check it. But there's ways to connect with us. You can connect with us on Facebook at Battle Ready 999. Is the Battle Ready page on Facebook, but also our Gmail is the exact same address as battleready999@gmail.com. And we have an Instagram page of the same name. And we're working on other avenues, but right now those are the two main ways that we get out to you. And YouTube is a great way for you to share. It's live right now as well, but you can also get out to it live. If you have something you want to share, sometimes Facebook is problematic when you try to share that link. Mm-hmm. So YouTube is a really great way to, at a later date, go back and share it, or right now share it, however you would like to do it. There's many forms of media. Did I leave anything out?
4: Nope, you got it.
3: I've been out last week. I'm feeling better, much better.
4: Yes.
3: And I'm
4: praise God.
3: Glad
4: yes.
3: to be here. Our focus this day is the shedding of innocent blood, which is where this show started. The last week of December, that was the week that I was in my devotion, and the Lord just said to me, I'm done with the shedding of blood.
4: Mm-hmm. That's right.
3: And so I took seriously what he said. At the time, I did not know that January was Sanctity of Life Month. Somewhere maybe in the resources of my brain, I did. But it just wasn't at the forefront. Mm-hmm. And God made sure I paid attention. And about the end of this first week of January, I was like, oh, I heard and was told, this is Sanctity of Life Month.
4: Mm-hmm.
3: So it helped me know that God was making sure I understood his
4: yeah.
3: focus. So with that said, each of us have our own personal stories, but tonight we want to focus on prayer. And we have little pointers here, but you deal with this every day, you know, in your realm of the community where God has assigned you. And you're a volunteer there. So the things that come to your mind that will probably be even covered tomorrow at your tea or at different times when you've had the prayer vigil or you did the pastor's breakfast. Today is kind of like accumulation of the things that we've talked about each week. Because as much as we know the facts now, and so much airtime has been given to our president, thank you, God, a lot of people really just need to know how to pray about it,
4: mm-hmm.
3: about the gift of repentance, about how he, you know, to just come to him, that he is
4: right.
3: loving and he can fix things you've been struggling with for 5 years in 5 seconds.
4: Right.
3: So with that said, who else?
7: I just wanted to add this, and of course this was on Facebook, and just because something's on Facebook or social media doesn't mean it's true. However, I was terribly impressed by this. The leading cause of death in America is abortion.
4: Yeah.
7: And it makes me sick. And it's not just a thing. It's not just that it makes us Christians sick. It makes God sick.
4: Yep, that's yes. right.
7: And when we begin to pray, like we say that we do, God will show you his heart.
4: Mm-hmm.
7: And he has shown me his heart so many times on the highway, coming, you know, driving from my house in Williston to Aiken and seeing all the roadkill and all those things. And I would get sick and I would cry about it. And the Lord said, how do you think I feel about my babies being slaughtered all in the earth?
3: I love it every time she says
7: it's not pretty. I mean, we don't see what they do with the babies, but what God sees is their dismembered mm-hmm. body parts, just like we see roadkill. Mm-hmm. And we're yes. treating our babies like roadkill.
4: Mm-hmm.
7: And it makes him sick. And then we wonder why, you know, why is so much happening in the earth? God's not doing all of these things. What he has done is he has lifted his hand of mercy, and he's allowing this judgment to come, partly because we're killing our babies.
4: Mm-hmm.
7: What does that say? I need my glasses.
8: 862,320.
7: Abortions.
4: A lot.
7: Dead babies. And that, y'all, that's above heart disease, cancer, accidents, respiratory diseases. And people are freaking out about, what's that virus?
4: The coronavirus.
7: The flu. But you're not concerned about the babies.
10: That's listed on the back of the Lysol bottle. Right. There's much more hype about this than should be.
7: Right.
10: And a simple disinfectant will take care of this.
7: Right.
4: Preach it. Hallelujah.
8: Yes.
7: The thing is, the way our babies are being killed is being done in the name of health care and behind closed doors. So we're not seeing it. And nobody seems to care. But God sees it.
4: That's right.
8: Well, it's so startling to me that I guess we have set different groups of people, and you know, and this isn't about judging anybody, but just looking at the different groups, you've got the groups that are they're fighting for it.
7: Right.
8: You know, mm-hmm. They are like, we've got to keep, you know, this right
10: option on the table.
8: Mm-hmm. And they're just, I mean, adamant. I mean, and we know that they are deceived, but I always just stand there and think, what in the world that you are so deceived and convinced that that baby needs to die,
4: mm-hmm.
8: on the altar of choice or
10: the idols that you serve,
8: whatever you serve there. And it's just so startling to me. Mm-hmm. And so then you've got that group. But, you know, to me, it's a hot or cold moment. You know, that's, what do we expect from them?
4: Right.
8: You know, they are deceived. And I guess the group that probably is more disturbing to me is the people who know and don't do anything about it.
4: That's right. Yes. Yeah.
8: And, you know, I always think, gosh, if every pro-life Christian, you know, made a donation in any of our cities, made one donation a year.
10: Hallelujah.
8: To Life Choices, mm-hmm. whether it's 5 cents or 500 right. or 5,000 or 50,000, mm-hmm. you know, if they made one donation and said, you know what, God, I'm going to sow into I believe in.
4: Yeah.
7: That's right.
8: What would it change about our centers?
4: Mm-hmm.
8: And
4: yes.
8: Secondly, if you said, you know what, I'm not going to just be that person that writes a check. I'm going to be the person that is going to go in and
4: yeah.
8: help. I'm going to be the person, because I think about what we could do at the center. I'm sure Kelly can answer to this too. They have multiple sites in there for their center, but you know, it's having enough people to meet the needs
4: right.
8: that come to the center.
4: Yeah.
8: And but we can't be, God has drawn the line, and he's like, be hot or be cold, but
4: that's
8: be
4: right.
8: lukewarm, and I'll right. spew you yes. out of my mouth. And I think it's important that we get off the fence,
4: because yes.
8: like you, Rachel, the Lord spoke to me back in the fall, and he said, I'm tired of politicians playing political football with my babies.
4: Yeah. Right.
8: And he's done.
4: Yes.
8: Mm-hmm.
10: He's done.
8: You know, and I don't know what his doneness looks like.
10: I know, right?
8: I just don't want to be on the other side of
10: that. Yeah.
7: The judgment follows. His judgment looks like his hand lifting, and then we're having all these catastrophes going on all over the country.
8: You know, but God is merciful, but I think we've got to be on the right side in alignment with
4: yeah.
8: him in
4: yeah.
8: that, to say, all right, I'm going to pray. I'm going to call legislators. I'm going to give money. I'm going to lay my life down
4: yeah.
8: for something that is so important to God.
4: Right.
10: Yeah. And there's so many prophetic words that have been released over this next 3-4 year span,
8: yes.
10: and how important it is to be prayerful about those that are in leadership, those that have taken seriously this decision to fight for life, and for God to continue to keep people in the positions to honor that choice, to
8: yes.
10: enforce, mm-hmm. you know, occupy till he comes. And, you know, all of that, I think today God kind of put it in perspective for me. I was listening to, can't even give credit to the guy I was listening to, but I'm going to go back and listen and break apart his sermon, because he gave scriptures throughout the Old Testament that talk about innocent life and the standard that God has risen or raised in the Old Testament
4: mm-hmm.
10: to define that. And what that looks like, you know, and he knows the difference between when someone is slinging an axe and it knocks his neighbor in his head
4: right.
10: and it kills him. And God knows that was an accident. That's
4: right.
10: different than this other situation that is staring at us as a nation, as a country, as a body of believers. What are we going to do about it? Like you said, the believers to stand up and take their place, take their rightful place. And today, one of the things he said, this gentleman I was listening to, whom I can't give credit to, but will at a later date, and posted his sermon in our Battle Ready stream. He said, at 22 days, many times before a mother even knows that she is pregnant, that baby's heart starts beating.
8: That's right.
10: Mm-hmm. You know, and that kind of throws out the window for me any argument anyone would have as to why not to pray
8: for
10: this right to life.
9: Yeah, and even before the heartbeat is detectable, if we go back to the moment of conception, my background's in the medical field.
10: Hallelujah.
9: So this is where I live.
10: You swim, okay. Yeah.
9: So there is individual human DNA.
8: Right.
9: A woman is never pregnant and expects a puppy or a kitty.
8: That's right.
9: Right. From the moment that DNA comes into existence, it is human.
8: That's right.
9: And when we think about protecting human life, I think it's even before the heartbeat. I think that we have to be strong on that. I think we have to acknowledge that if that DNA ceases to exist, whether through miscarriage or abortion or tragedy or trauma, that human DNA will never exist again.
8: That's right.
10: That's right.
9: Because the next time a woman gets pregnant, the DNA is
10: a different structure.
9: Different structure,
10: yes.
9: Right? Wow. So when you think about it at that fundamental element,
10: reminds me of what you told me earlier.
9: Yeah. Then why wouldn't we?
10: Yeah.
9: And I think Catherine knows my heart well enough here for me to say that. You know, for about the last 3 or 4 years, it's been my belief that we will see an end to abortion as we know it.
10: I believe that too.
7: We need to decree that.
9: Yeah, and I'm not sure that it's a legal issue. Now, I believe that we should do everything we can legally to protect the unborn.
8: Yes.
9: But this is a spiritual issue.
8: Yes,
9: and, you know, the Bible's so clear on certain things, and there's places that we don't have to guess.
10: Yeah. Mm-hmm. I give you praise, God. That's right.
9: This is not a place we have to guess as believers.
10: Right.
9: Now,
10: right.
9: We have a lot of believers out there guessing about this. Mm-hmm. You know, here's the reality. From the beginning, God was pro-choice.
10: Yeah.
9: Now, let's think about this. His choice was always for us to choose life.
10: Yeah.
9: In the garden, he gave us choice.
10: Yeah. Yes.
9: And he told us to choose life.
7: Life or death.
9: In Moses's, one of Moses's last sermons, right here at the end of Deuteronomy, he is handing off his people of Israel to the next leader. And he says to the people, he says, oh, that you would choose life.
10: Amen.
8: Yes.
9: That you might be blessed and not cursed, that you would have life instead of destruction. And so, you know, the idea of
10: That's
9: choice,
10: good.
9: The idea of choice comes from God. But
10: right.
9: the idea of life, the fundamental elements of life, that also comes from God.
10: Yeah.
9: And his will for us, his absolute purpose for us, was that we would, the first command, be fruitful and multiply.
10: Yeah.
9: Right? So his choice for us was always to choose life. Now, we choose death over and over and over.
10: Yeah.
9: Man chooses death.
10: Forgive
9: but our
10: God.
9: Purpose was life.
10: Forgive
9: and so that's really, when you talk about prayer and the prayer of repentance, we really need to go back to our fleshly father, Adam.
10: Yes.
9: And we need to repent for that first sin.
10: Yeah.
9: And since that first sin, there's always been first blame, right?
10: Right. Mm.
9: There was, Adam looked at Eve. God, is this woman you gave me? It's
10: right.
9: her fault, right?
10: That's right?
9: So first sin equals first blame.
10: Cain says,
9: Cain
10: says to God, you know, who am I, his keeper?
9: Yeah.
10: I mean, really?
9: Yeah. So we're always pointing blame, and it's so easy for us as believers to point the blame to the abortion clinic.
10: Right.
9: To point the blame to the abortion provider.
10: Right.
9: But this is not on them. This is on Satan. This is a satanic. Abortion is absolutely
10: deceptive.
9: Satanic.
10: Yes.
9: It's deceptive. And people who choose to believe that that is choice, when you walk into the doors of Aiken or you walk into the doors of Piedmont Women's Center Life Choice or Piedmont Women's Center in Greenville or any of the 26, 27 pregnancy care centers we have across the state of South Carolina, that's where choice begins.
10: That's right.
9: Because we're going to provide them information about parenting. We're going to provide them information about adoption, and we're going to provide them information about the truth about abortion.
10: That's right.
9: When you walk into an abortion provider,

0: Thank you, Jesus. Kids aren't going to listen to what mama says, but when they hear it from somebody else, mm-hmm. it's like, hey, because we've been talking about abortion and how it is a satanic agenda. Mm-hmm. And that is where we have to start in prayer.
1: Right.
0: It's praying, because nothing happens until we pray. Yeah. And then it will come, it'll take place in the earth. Praying and then decreeing those things. I read something this morning about decreeing the nation back mm-hmm. to God. This nation and everything in the soil of this nation belongs to God. That's God right. Almighty. And we can yeah. abortion can be turned around. And I agree with you, it's not necessarily a legal issue. It's a moral issue.
1: Right. Yeah.
0: And
1: yeah.
0: when we start choosing life, legality won't be an issue.
2: Well, and that's, I mean, to me, that is the key. And I looked at our number for South Carolina, and it's down below 5,000. And I just was so amazed at that. But I started thinking, and I said, I feel like, yes, there have been laws that have been passed and mm-hmm. stuff, but I feel like it is the direct result mm-hmm. of what goes on in pregnancy care centers.
1: That's right.
2: And the message that of love mm-hmm. and help right. and opportunity that comes straight through these pregnancy care center ministries.
3: I also believe that with my yeah. whole entire heart, because of my first exposure to Life Choices Center was my absolute first exposure to a center like yours. And I literally, I don't know if you have some people come in and out, but I sat there the first time that I was there, and I was so overwhelmed with emotion. Mm-hmm. I felt such the heavy presence of the Lord.
1: Yeah.
3: I sat the entire time and just thanked God for the place that is mm-hmm. there.
1: Yeah.
3: You know, and the options that are available and the people that can be reached and the untold numbers of lives that this information will carry through.
1: Mm-hmm.
3: Okay, so right here we're at 7:25. We're live coming to you from Studio WUCC 99 FM in New Ellington, Williston, surrounding CSRA area. We welcome you here to the Battle Ready Show, and we thank you for joining us tonight. Take just a second and share the feed on Facebook or on YouTube or even on Instagram. There's many platforms that you can share it on. And there's somebody out there that needs to hear this. There's somebody That's out right. there that needs to know about a pregnancy center in their area, or that there's one somewhere near them. It may not be in their town, but they can find a different option than the lie that Planned Parenthood says that, give me the mantra again.
4: Safe, legal, and rare.
3: Which is not true.
4: No.
3: Yeah. There's no option at their clinic.
4: Well, anything that's safe cannot kill a person.
1: That's right. That's right. The definition right. of safe.
4: So rare would mean that it
1: doesn't happen
4: frequently.
1: But and there's just saw thousands of millions.
4: Well, 60 million since 1973.
1: Oh, that's not rare.
4: No. So what we have to do is we have to continue to expose these things and bring them out.
1: Hallelujah.
4: You know, I think many times those of us who stand on the side of life are unfairly portrayed.
1: Yeah.
4: As we don't want people to have choice. Here's what I want you to know about that. The choice begins with sexual integrity.
1: That's there you go. Yes.
4: The choice begins way before a That's young woman right. finds herself facing an unexpected, untimely, or unplanned pregnancy.
3: Mm-hmm. Which is yet another educational issue.
4: That's right.
3: Mind and another heart issue.
4: Yes. Yeah, and honestly, if birth control really worked, nobody would have been born in the 70s. We would have taken care of that ourselves, right? And the reality is,
3: I wouldn't have gotten pregnant with twins.
4: It's not about controlling birth. It's about self-control.
1: That's right.
4: Really, but until people, let me tell you, I have lost the same 10 pounds about 150 times.
1: Me too.
4: Okay?
1: Me too.
3: Right? You're preaching to the choir.
4: Right?
1: Yes.
4: So if fixing something was something we could do in the flesh, we'd all be perfect and there wouldn't be a need for a savior.
3: Tell it
4: but
3: now.
4: The answer for every problem we yes. face. Mm-hmm. This abortion issue is just another symptom of the problem we face,
1: yeah,
4: which
1: right.
4: is a greater sin issue. Mm-hmm. Let me tell you, I've tried it all. I'm not proud of the life I've lived, but I have tried it all, and I can tell you the only thing that can help us, and it's not about being fixed, it's about being transformed,
1: Amen.
4: It's about being
1: Amen.
4: Redeemable, it's
1: Hallelujah.
4: About being sanctified. Jesus is it.
1: That's
4: like,
1: right.
4: Like,
3: he is
4: like
3: right.
4: there
3: he
4: is no other one who can save.
1: Amen.
4: It's so clear. Scripture is so clear on this. And here's the reality. There are some hard truths in Scripture.
1: Yeah.
3: Yeah.
4: And Catherine and I were talking on the way here about how this has become an issue that has been wrapped with many of

0: issues. Homosexuality.
1: Yeah.
2: Right.
0: Bisexual. Transgender. Here's my thing. If you have, based on the lifestyle you are living, giving up your right to reproduce, then what voice do you have in this life issue?
2: Right.
1: None.
0: So, but this whole idea of freedom to be whoever you want to be, that has really, that's stemmed from 1973's decision. Mm-hmm. We handed ourselves over to the enemy.
1: With this one legal decision,
0: we handed ourselves over. But here's what I believe with all of my heart. We can take it back.
1: That's right.
3: Yes, we can.
1: We can go to the enemy's camp and we can take back what he stole from us. Yes. It's not just a song. It's a reality.
2: I know, but it came to my mind.
1: And I'm doing it.
3: It's
4: almost even backing up from that is valuing ourselves again and recognizing that we are fearfully and wonderfully made and that God, every one of us has a purpose and a unique design to fulfill something.
1: Right.
4: Be the solution to some problem, fulfill some mission, and the enemies come in and told us, well, all you're good for is sexual activity, all you're good for is drugs, or all you're good for is alcohol, all you're good for is whatever that thing is. But as Kelly's saying, you know, if I recognize as a teenage girl or a teenage boy that the hole that is on the inside of me that is looking for someone to love me. And it's not just teenage. It's 20-something, 30-something. It's 50-something.
0: 60-something.
1: Let me tell you.
4: Heaven recognizing that hole and the only thing that is only one who is going to fill that hole and make us whole is Jesus Christ.
0: Right. And when he does it, it can take place in an instant.
4: It does.
0: We like to act as if Paul's Damascus Road experience was a one-time event.
2: Exactly.
0: But I can tell you, on July the 14th, 1995, I had my own moment where I met Jesus and he made himself absolutely plain and clear to me.
2: Hallelujah.
0: Sitting in a radiology department on Fort Myer, Virginia. I mean, God is able to do whatever he wants to do, whenever he wants to do it. And if we celebrated deliverance the way we celebrate the Super Bowl or Clemson football, can I tell you, there would be no abortion because everybody would know Jesus. But we're celebrating the wrong things.
1: We're
0: celebrating the wrong things. And when we get that right, let me tell you, it's one person, and it's the next one who's in front of you, but I grew up in church. I was overchurched. The problem with our communities is we've been overchurched.
2: Right.
0: And we are just, we've heard it so much.
1: That's right.
0: It doesn't mean anything to us.
2: We've been taught as
0: or grandma.
2: Yeah.
0: Grandma was saved.
2: Right.
0: Grandma prayed. Grandma's
2: was grandma
0: in heaven.
2: Delivered.
1: No, grandma was smoking. Y'all, come on. Not you, Nana. I'm sorry.
2: And you know,
4: watching the soap operas.
2: I need to interject right here. We are from a deliverance church.
1: Hallelujah. Yeah.
2: And I just have to say that at the point that you were talking about going back to the original intent of the Lord and this thing that Adam chose and the blame game that began, that's a generational, we call it hereditary in the medical world.
1: That's right.
2: But in spiritual language, that is a generational issue that has to be dealt with in each bloodline.
1: Yeah. Yes.
2: And we have to be cognitively aware of it. And on our own, sometimes we can't do that. We need help. We need outside person to help us deal. There is self-deliverance that we can walk through, but sometimes we've damaged, we've got wounds, we don't know how to deal with, or they're being hidden from us. The deception is there, and we need to be released from that. So at this point, I'm just going to say, if you are struggling with that, and you know you need help, and you've dealt with the same, it's a cyclical issue. It comes up over and over and over and over, over and over again. Or your grandma was like that, your aunt's like that, you're like that, you got a cousin like that, you got a daughter or a niece that's that way. This is the definition of generational. So I'm going to give you a number, 803-761-7233 for the Spiritual Freedom Network. And if you can't get anybody on the phone, and you need to talk to somebody immediately, they will call you back. And if you feel like you need some background information before you go out there calling this number and asking somebody for help, I'm going to direct you to the website. It's spiritualfreedomnetwork.com.
1: Right.
2: Very simple. And there are tons of videos, tons of understanding there, informed doctors and instructors there that can give you help. Even without having a conversation with you, they can enlighten you on the very things that you're talking about, the very issues that you deal with on a daily basis. These situations are not uncommon to human, our human experience, and we've got to we've got to deal with it on the natural level and make real decisions that count. But we have also got to go the step further and allow the Lord to do what only He can do.
1: That's right.
2: Bring that deliverance into your picture.
1: That's right. One thing that the Lord has been stressing for me recently is that He can do anything. And I think we forget that. Nothing is too hard for Him. And so we look at things, and the reason that we feel like we've been overchurched is because we've been reading these scriptures and denying their power. We haven't been laying the on of hands and being healed. We haven't seen that
2: carrying
1: happening.
2: A form of godliness without the power.
0: Or even rebuking Satan.
1: Right.
0: And those moments, let's think about it. You know, when a woman is facing an abortion, let's say she's facing an abortion decision, you know, even if you're sitting there in one of the rooms advocating for that unborn child, why not just in your mind?
1: Yeah. Or just under your breath.
3: Open your mouth.
1: Get thee behind me, Satan.
3: The problem is we have a lot of churched people, American Christian people going to church, and they say they're pro-life, but they go home and get back in their doors and they don't even pray.
1: Amen.
3: They don't even talk to God about it. And when it is a sin issue. Mm-hmm. And we don't repent of our own sin, much less the
0: even in the moment of temptation for us. I mean, abortion is a temptation.
3: Right.
0: Let's face it; it's like no other temptation that we face. It's a simple choice.
3: Exactly right.
0: I've made since I've been up this morning. I've made at least I can think of six really bad decisions. I've made. They're all related to food. I'm just calling it. But here's the thing. When it comes to a decision, an abortion is just another really bad decision.
1: That's right.
0: With really hurtful consequences. And I want to say to the
3: post-abortive. Suicide is a permanent decision to a temporary
0: And I want to just speak to that post-abortive woman out there real quick. Never had an abortion. I have met thousands of women. I've been speaking for pro-life causes now since 2012, Catherine, longer than that. And here's what I can tell you. We live in a culture of shout your abortion.
1: Yeah.
0: It's a myth. Because while we may publicly wear that mask where we're okay with our choice, there's some moment at the end of every day when the mask comes off.
1: Yes.
0: And the moment of reality hits, and that woman may be laying down in bed. And before she goes to bed at night, that unthinkable choice that she made that she dare not speak of unless she's shouting it amongst those who agree with her. Let me tell you, that woman is broken.
1: Yes.
0: And she's hurting. But there is so much healing for
1: her. That's right.
0: And there's so much hope for her. And whatever that decision that she made was, whether it was a chemical abortion, whether it was a surgical abortion, maybe it was the morning after pill, and maybe it was RU486, there is no procedure that the blood of Jesus can't overcome.
1: That's right. That's right.
0: And while she may be facing the consequences of an empty womb, I face the consequences of an empty tomb. And Jesus is able.
1: He is
0: absolutely able. And there's no mistake that post-abortive woman is listening to this broadcast today.
2: That's exactly right.
0: And, you know, right now, there might be somebody who they just need to have those shackles. Torn off. And I'm telling you, Catherine is a safe place to go. She could definitely walk a post-abortive woman through the steps of healing. Piedmont Women's Center is a safe place to go. There are safe havens across this country. There are men and women. And let me tell you, it's not just the women.
4: That's right.
0: There's the moms and the dads who have forced or paid for abortions.
1: Yes. Mm-hmm.
0: There's the father of the baby who has either forced or paid for an abortion. Mm-hmm. Let me tell you, your hands aren't innocent. They're dirty as well.
1: Yes.
0: And God is still able.
1: That's right.
0: He's able to wash that away.
2: That's right.
3: Let me ask you, because you were talking earlier about the needs that come in through the door, mm-hmm. and then you were talking about the post-abortive, mm-hmm. the mother, the daddy, the parents, and I've known all sides of it. Exactly. When I hear of a pregnancy center, I just think of pregnant girls coming in. What are the types of needs that come in the door? Is it just girls looking for an abortion, or girls who've had an abortion? What are the needs that come in the door, and how can we pray for you?
1: Mm-hmm. Yes.
4: Well, it's a vast array of needs. But, you know, like last, on Tuesday, mm-hmm. We had a young woman that came in. The center was already closed, but the door was open, so she came in. And she had just miscarried at 7 months.
0: Oh, my gosh.
4: So she delivered a stillborn. And we just, you know, I just sat down at her feet and just loved on her and prayed with her. She's Muslim. And I said, you know, I said, I don't know that religion, but I know mine.
3: Right.
4: And I know my faith. And it's important for me to just share Jesus with you and to share comfort and pray for
3: Right.
4: you. Can I pray for you?
3: Hallelujah.
4: And so the girl that I mentor or disciple was sitting on the sofa behind us. And she just, when we left that room, she goes, do you deal with this every day? And I said, well, not quite this.
3: Uh-huh.
4: And I said, but the things are raw. So we deal with parents who've lost their children through DSS, through neglect or abandonment or whatever, mm-hmm. whatever kind of things have happened. So we deal with trying to triage men and women who have lost their babies or their children yeah. to the Department of Social Services. We have women that come in that are so excited they're pregnant and they want to take prenatal classes and take parenting classes. And so we have those wonderful experiences. Then we have those that come in that want to have an abortion, or the ones that call mm-hmm. on the phone and say, I want to have an abortion, tell me how much it costs, what, you know, and to just trying to talk that down, to try to get them into the center, to even be able to have a conversation until they click, hang the phone up on mm-hmm. you, or they just send an email through the email, and I want to have an abortion, I'm almost 8 weeks, I got to have it now, you know, mm-hmm. and so there's this whole array of men and women who come in for various reasons, and you know, we have to shift gears quickly to figure out how they need and praying for discernment, and because ultimately we know that Jesus is the solution to every one of these problems.
0: That's right.
4: And how do we give them Jesus in the way that they need it that moment?
5: I read something. Something I wanted to bring that I showed Rachel today.
2: Yeah. And as we come to this subject of sanctity of life, there's a whole lot of things that we just can't mm-hmm. really get to. But this is one of those things that, you know, is about that child. It's about that mother. It's about that situation.
5: In the Bible, it's talking about that God knew us before we were formed.
2: That's right.
5: And that in the dark places, he even knew. And I've read that over and over. But then it said, he knew my members, and he had them written in the book.
3: Mm-hmm.
5: And it dawned on me, God knew that this child was going to have epilepsy. Mm-hmm. This child was going to be born without limbs. This child was going to have any kind of medical issues. Mm-hmm. That child has a purpose.
2: That's right. That's right.
5: That child is there for a reason. And today, I was watching Johnny on YouTube, and there was a guy on there that has a ministry called Life Without Limbs.
2: Mm-hmm. Mm-hmm.
5: He has no limbs. He just has his head in a mm-hmm. trunk. But he serves. He's a mm-hmm. minister to all these people. And he made a quote. He said, our abilities do not determine our value.
2: That's right.
5: Or what we can do or cannot do. We are image bearers.
2: Mm-hmm.
5: And that we are the
2: reflection.
5: We are the reflection of God. We're God's reflectors.
2: Mm-hmm.
5: So God knew how we were going to be born. He knew in what situation we were going to be
2: right.
5: born. But we had a purpose. So every child has a purpose. And if you choose to end that child's life, you choose to end a purpose.
1: That's right. Mm-hmm.
5: And you don't know that that child couldn't have been the person that discovers a cure for AIDS, the person that discovers a cure for cancer, mm-hmm. the person that can bring everyone together to stop abortion. So we need to think about the choice we make, because it's not just our life. That child that could cure whatever it is, if we take him out, look how many other people are going to die.
1: That's right.
5: When that child could have been the answer.
2: And you know, as Connie was talking to me about this today, I'm going to do this, because she looked at me with tears streaming down her face, and she said, you know, God knew how flawed I'd be. He knew every mistake I'd make. He knew what I would do and the right decisions I would make, the wrong decisions I would make. But yeah, he allowed me to live.
1: Yes.
2: And this is in view of those who haven't. Mm-hmm. I feel a whole new understanding of the fact that I'm here.
4: Mm-hmm. I know. And it makes you appreciate, because it's like, you know, because I think sometimes, Lord, if I'd have been you looking down at me, the disaster that I would
3: exactly.
4: be for many years of my life, that and the horrible choices I would make. But yet, in all of it, he's redeemed it.
2: Mm-hmm. Yes.
4: You know, and one of my favorite verses in Isaiah 61, or was it, which is it? The beauty for ashes. Mm-hmm. Yes. And what, for me, just to recognize that, you know, God redeemed it.
2: Yeah. Mm-hmm.
4: And once I said, I give up, I surrender, I can't do it my way anymore, he redeemed every bit of it.
2: Yeah. Yes.
4: And in that redemption, he put me in the very ministry that I would have thought I would have been disqualified for because of my own choices. But had he said, you know what, I'm going to redeem that, I'm going to do it in such a way as to put you smack dab in the type of ministry that you would never have thought you would be here, because you would have thought you would be disqualified. But that's how God works.
2: Yeah. Mm-hmm.
4: Yes. You know, not all people have experienced an abortion that are involved in the prayer life, as Kelly said, but the majority are.
2: Yeah.
4: And but God has redeemed it and brought it back, and to where we now turn back and say, I walked in that place.
2: Right.
4: And I know what it is like to be in that moment of decision, that valley of decision, as we describe it, and know that, okay, God, you can do something with this.
2: Right.
4: And there's a purpose in it. And, you know, it's certainly not go, well, God will fix it after I make that choice. Let's don't go down the pathway that he has to fix it, because that hurts.
2: Yes. That's right.
4: And it's something that we live with every
2: Forever.
4: Day of our lives, wondering what if.
2: Yeah,
3: right.
4: But I still get the joy.
2: Yeah.
4: I still get the joy of knowing that, Lord, you put me in a place that I could reach back and say, come, let's go to different.
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7: Prophecies, revelations, economic collapse, martial law, social and civil war, aliens, human hybrids, Nephilim, the Great Deception, world chaos, tsunamis. 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

0: Hello, and thanks for joining us here on 99.9 WUCC. 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
1: Special edition,
0: End Time Revelation. I just had too much running through my head right now. There's so much going on in the studio. We've got people working in the studio rooms where the waters come in. And so if you hear noises, vacuum cleaners, and we're just doing what we can. But we thank the Lord. We're so thankful that none of the water got in our equipment.
1: Isn't that amazing?
0: That was amazing. Even though it flooded the end and the backside of our building, and it is a mess right now. I'm looking up at the ceiling, and we've got ceiling tile pulled out and insulation hanging out, and it's just not pretty.
1: So if anybody want to donate any money towards the repairs or getting us some new ceiling tiles in, you sure can do it.
0: Well, we appreciate
1: that. You can go to CWChrist.com.
0: Yeah, I mean, it made a mess.
1: And you can go there to the left-hand side and hit the donate button and put in the note. We want to help make WCC not only sound good, we can't do a lot about the sound, but to look good.
0: Look better.
1: Yeah, look better. So anyway, you can do that. We sure appreciate all our listeners and everything. I'm your host, Henry Schaefer. Steve Hall's here in the studio here with us. It is Thursday the 26th, January the 26th. It's 2:08. Started a little late today because, we've been battling some stuff here. But we got a program. We're going to talk about some stuff with Donald Trump. And different things like that. We're going to talk about what has been going on. And we're going to share some things. You know, last week at this time, we were doing our fundraiser. We want to thank everybody who did participate in that. And thank God for you and sharing your funds with us as well. And Matt, we pray that God richly blesses you as you continue to serve the Lord in what you do. You sowed into good ground.
0: Hallelujah. Amen. We're going to keep preaching the gospel till Jesus comes or something other happens that we can't be on the air and preach the gospel.
1: Yeah. We got a person who is supporting us.
0: On our SEER program?
1: Yeah, our SEER program.
0: Yeah.
1: You know, and I thought, you know, I just want to give a
0: shout out to
1: More Pool Services.
0: Okay.
1: Man, isn't that a great?
0: Yeah.
1: I really want to shout. I mean, because, you know, I'm going, hey, listen here, this is wonderful.
0: It's fantastic.
1: We have got a supporter of the Project SEER, and if you'd like to have that too, you can just call right on in, or you say, hey, for $100 a month, you can be a sponsor of one of our talk shows. But we got one, brother.
0: Thank you,
1: Hallelujah.
0: Jesus.
1: Thank you so much. More Pool Services. Call them if you need them. Look them up. You'll get the phone number, and you can take care of More Pool Services. Hallelujah. All right, let's talk about, brother, there's a lot going. You know, I've been keeping up. Every morning I get up and run, and I say, what has Donald Trump done? You know, he has really messed the world up.
0: He's messed
1: up the Illuminati.
0: Yeah.
1: You know, they told me you couldn't say these words on the radio. If you said them, they'd put you on a watch list.
0: That's exactly right.
1: Like Illuminati. I can't say the word Illuminati over the radio. Mm-hmm. And I can't say the word like the Beast.
0: Yeah.
1: Or Antichrist.
0: Yeah.
1: Or things like that. It's like you just get ticked.
0: Those are catch words.
1: Yeah.
0: That they have these search engines that all of the stuff that goes, especially something that covers the size of audience that we serve.
1: Let's see if I can mess it up.
0: We say, trying to get us on radar.
1: Well, just see if we say like this here. Beast.
0: Yeah.
1: I wonder if that messes them up.
0: I don't know, but let's say the Illuminati, the Illuminati, the Illuminati, and we just say it three times.
1: Yeah, I'll do it like this here. Illuminati. I wonder if that mess. I wonder if we get on the radar for that.
0: Yeah, I'm probably. Well, you know, I've had several people that's been in our studio that has already told us, you know,
1: we on the radar.
0: That you're on the radar.
1: We on the radar already.
0: Now I don't know if they've got inside information, but they say just because of the topics that we cover and the things that we're bold enough to say, that we are definitely on their radar. I don't know if we have got anybody following me down the road yet. I don't know if they're following you down the road, but I'm trying to take different paths here. And a different path home.
1: I do remember this here, pastoring the church, and I'm living at another place in the world I live at now.
0: Yeah.
1: Going through some issues in the church. You know, and you've been to my house. I mean, I don't have curtains over the windows and things like that. I mean, it's an open house. And, but when we lived in the other house, it's, you know, had the blinds and all the stuff and all the stuff going on in church. And I said to Fran, I said, baby, we might need to close the curtains.
0: Facing the road, especially.
1: Yeah, we need to close the curtains. Nobody doesn't know, because you don't know. Some people are crazy. They might want to try to shoot through your house or something. But anyway, that's church people. I wonder what else the NSA would do to you. Ain't no telling, is it?
0: Disappear. People. If I disappear, it's not because the aliens took me. It's because the federal government probably took me.
1: Here we go. All right, listen. five ways the world has changed since the 58th inauguration of Donald Trump. And this was sent to me by one of our listeners, Sandy Arledge. I'm going to see if I can't put this in and just, you know, we put it out there. I mean, brother, what ways have you seen, before we run this here, what ways have you seen that things have changed since Donald Trump is coming? First of all, you got to speak towards the executive orders.
0: Yeah.
1: In a lot of those things. And I'll share with you some of the things I know I kept up with.
0: You know, the thing that affected us the most right here was when we were here Friday during the inauguration of President Trump, that we had worked all week pretty hard, and we had, you know, had people come, give money, send us some money. You know, we had done pretty good. But when that 12 o'clock hour came, it changed. The whole atmosphere changed. You were helping somebody go through deliverance in one room. I had two people being counseled in the other room, and the phone started ringing off the hook. And that last few hours of Friday, we brought in, and I'm not exactly sure the number, but it's almost doubled in the last 4 hours. We had right at $5,000, $6,000 prior to that. And by the end of that day, starting from 12 o'clock to the end of the time that y'all got that last $1,000 donor, right there at the end, Brother Schaefer, another 5,000 came in.
1: Right. Well, listen.
0: In the last few hours. So yeah. That was supernatural. There was a shift in the spiritual climate of this nation that happened when Trump became president.
1: Yeah, so let's talk about, does our spiritual leader really impact the direction or how God sees our nation? So let me, I'm going to play, I didn't tell you I was going to do this here, but let me run this here. It's a montage of ex-president Obama. This is when he was president now. So
0: right.
1: he spoke for us.
0: That's when he was praising Islam.
1: Yeah, so can I run that?
0: Run that, because you'll see his heart.
1: Let's see if I can get this here real quick.
0: And then you'll know why we're under the curse we're under.
2: Nation. We do not consider ourselves a Christian nation. The United States has been enriched.
1: I'm gonna start that all the way back over. Here we go.
0: Get back up.
2: We are no longer a Christian nation. We do not consider ourselves a Christian nation. The United States has been enriched by Muslim Americans. Since our founding, American Muslims have enriched the United States. Islam has always been a part of America's story. There is a mosque in every state in our union, and over 1,200 mosques within our borders.
3: You know, one of the points I want to make is that if you actually took the number of Muslims, Americans, we'd be one of the largest Muslim countries in the world.
2: Let there be no doubt, Islam is a part of America. Many other Americans have Muslims in their families or have lived in a Muslim-majority country. No, because I am one of them. But my father came from a Kenyan family that includes generations of Muslims. As a boy, I spent several years in Indonesia and heard the call of the azan at the break of dawn. I have known Islam on three continents before coming to the region where it was first revealed. That experience guides my conviction.
3: You're absolutely right that John McCain has not talked about my Muslim faith.
2: We will convey our deep appreciation for the Islamic faith, which has done so much over the centuries to shape the world.
3: I would like to speak directly to the people and leaders of the Islamic Republic of Iran, their great and celebrated culture. Over many centuries, your art, your music, literature, and innovation have made the world a better and more beautiful place. We know that you are a great civilization, and your accomplishments have earned the respect of the United States and the world.
2: I also know civilization's debt to Islam. It was Islam at places like Uluzada that carried the light of learning through so many centuries, paving the way for Europe's Renaissance and Enlightenment. It was innovation in Muslim communities that developed the order of algebra. Islamic culture has given us majestic arches and soaring spires, timeless poetry and cherished music, elegant calligraphy, and places of peaceful contemplation. They have fought in our wars, they have served in our government, they have stood for civil rights, they have started businesses, they have taught at our universities, they've excelled in our sports arenas, they've won Nobel Prizes, built our tallest building, and lit the Olympic torch.
4: And when the first Muslim American was recently elected to Congress, he took the oath to defend our Constitution using the same Holy Quran. In ancient times and in our times, Muslim communities have been at the forefront of innovation and education. Islam is not part of the problem in combating violent extremism. It is an important part of promoting peace. The enduring faith of over a billion people is so much bigger than the narrow hatred of a few. In the United States, rules on charitable giving have made it harder for Muslims to fulfill their religious obligation. That's why I'm committed to working with American Muslims to ensure that they can fulfill zakat. It is important for Western countries to avoid impeding Muslim citizens from practicing religion as they see fit. And I consider it part of my responsibility as President of the United States to fight against negative stereotypes of Islam wherever they appear.
5: I'm grateful for your hospitality and the hospitality of the people of Egypt. And I'm also proud to carry with me the goodwill of the American people and a greeting of peace from Muslim communities in my country. Assalamu alaikum.
0: Okay, so there he goes. We know where his heart is. He never praised Christianity like that. As a matter of fact, I don't know anything good he said about Christianity. He called us a lot of ugly names, especially in the Southeast with our guns and religion. And you know what religion he was talking about when he said he wouldn't talk about Islamic religion.
1: Right. That's true.
0: Yeah. So you can see there's one side. Well, one of the things that Trump did that I really liked.
1: Oh, he said they clung to their... The
0: guns and religion.
1: Guns and religion. Yes,
0: yeah.
1: So yeah, I remember
0: that. You see how he threw off on religion when it come to Christianity, but on his side of religion, he praised it, and that's all he did in his presidency. Well, that's all over with. And the one thing I like that Sister Sandy made me aware of during our call Tuesday night to in the last days was the fact that when Trump went in to his house, which is now the White House, he took out all of the paraphernalia of Islam. The rugs, the flags, the crescent moons, all of it is out. Thank you, Jesus. And I was thinking about the spiritual ramifications of that. Because if I were to, say, go into a house that I'm fixing to buy and move in, and I saw all of these symbols of a bad religion, false religion, and I would want to cleanse my house. I would want to get rid of the objects, and then I would want to pray over my house and anoint it and cast those evil spirits that came in with those objects out of my house.
1: And, you know, one of the things they talked about, that when they went into the White House, you know, a lot of things are being revealed now because, you know, it just can be. And a lot of people are speaking out of some of those things. But one of those things that they talked about was that when they first went into the White House, you know, when President Obama, ex-President Obama went in, that they had prayers prayed over the White House. You know, like we do, if you had a church or a home, you know, you want your pastor or somebody or your priest or whatever to come and pray over your house just to expel any evil spirits or anything like that. I mean, there we go again, brother. I don't understand why they say they don't believe in none of that stuff, but they want you to come pray over the house. But just to bless it, you know, I don't know. But anyway, we're going there to spiritually cleanse the house. Well, they do that. They did that in the White House as well. And they called Wiccans.
0: Wiccans?
1: Yeah.
0: And Obama had Wiccans to
1: Wiccans
0: bless
1: come,
0: the
1: yeah,
0: White
1: to bless
0: House?
1: The White House. And when he first went in, and use sage. So, you know, they use sage in their...
0: All their rituals.
1: In their rituals to go through the house to remove any evil spirits that...
0: Wow.
1: George Bush had left behind. So they brought all that in to do. That's all satanic. And anyway, they bring all that in. And of course, you heard what he says. And this, so here's the thing is that from God's perspective, the leadership does speak for the nation,
0: especially in our democracy.
1: Yeah. So here's the thing is that we see the cleansing of the house was done through Wiccans. We know that a lot of things like you were talking about. We're not a Christian nation. You heard him say that montage.
0: Yeah, he just said it.
1: And then, again, there's the, you can go to the RepublicanNews.net and pull that article up that you're talking about where he removed all those objects. Can I read just a portion of it right here?
0: You got it up.
1: I got it up right here. Obama's was seen storming away from the West Wing after staffers from Donald Trump's transition team began preparing the executive office for the new administration. On Trump's orders, one of the of Obama's most secretive rituals is being reversed and all signs of it removed from 1600 Pennsylvania Avenue. For the past 8 years, to appease any Muslims working at or visiting the White House, silence has been ordered during the five times of Islamic prayer each day. In addition, prayer rugs, crescent moon symbols, were available in several areas of the executive mansions to make Muslims more comfortable. The administration has defended the practice by asserting that it also observes several other religious moments of silence and prayer out of respect, including a full 15 seconds for Christianity on Sunday morning while the chaplain blesses a staff breakfast. None of the prayers is mandatory or led by government officials, which has allowed the administration to subvert the First Amendment issues, but the obvious favoritism towards Islam, which is observed for 25 minutes per day, 7 days a week, tells a story that President has denied for 8 years. Now, President-elect Trump, who acknowledges that this country was founded by Christians and was built on Christian morals, is having all pagan symbols removed from the property unless they offer some historical significance. Only the cross in the White House chapel will remain for worship. Head of the team that will transform the White House from Obama's home to Trump's home, second home, told MSNBC, Mr. Trump doesn't see the need to provide prayer rugs and false idols in a house built by Christians. Washington, D.C. offers a diverse cultural center for the worship of any kind. You won't find any special considerations for Judaism or crucifixes to appease Catholics either. There is a simple chapel with a single cross on the wall that is suitable for prayers by anyone. Our government doesn't need to be forcing prayer rituals down people's throats just so we don't offend apologizing people looking to blow us up. Patriots around the U.S. can rest assured that apologizing for our faith has come to an end.
0: And I certainly hope that that is accurate, and especially that last part, that somebody standing in front of the nation on national television and apologizing for Christians and how they've done wrong all the centuries, and then building up the greatness of Islam. I'm glad that's over.
1: And you know, during the inauguration, there were several prayers, many prayers that was prayed in the name of Jesus. I mean, it was very evident that it was like twice as amount of Christians that were praying. And we know, in the circles we run in, we know many of those who were there that, I mean, they're godly people who love Jesus, full of the Holy Ghost, speaks in tongues. And so, I mean, they were there praying in the name of Jesus. So, anyway, this sets the tone for the administration and the nation.
0: That's right.
1: And so that's what we're talking about. How has this affected the world all around us with these things? Now, let me say this about this article here. You have to fact check this. You have to fact check what I say. Because now, especially with this lamestream media news outlets that are out there, like CNN, Clinton News Network, and all these different networks that are out there, who reported that Hillary Clinton was going to win by landslide and only had 10 or 15, maybe 1,500 people in her rallies, and Donald Trump had 20 and 30,000 at a time, but they never showed the crowds.
0: That's right.
1: You know what I mean? So you have to fact check this, and they're calling what we talk about now as being alt-right or fake news. So when I read these articles and things like this, no matter what I see come out on television now and anything, I mean, I go, I'm not sure if I believe any of that. Because anything I've seen so far, everything was a lie they told us.
0: Mainstream media is trying to sway the election. It's trying to sway popular opinion. It's still doing that, trying to sway it against Trump. And there's a word for it. People don't like for their secular news to be called this. It's called propaganda.
1: Yeah.
0: And it's made to take over territory from people that you want to subjugate by introducing ideas. Whether it's lies or not doesn't matter. The end effect is so that you are giving in to an agenda that, with true knowledge and understanding of facts and history, you would be against.
1: Yeah.
0: So that's the propaganda. And Germany used propaganda in a grandiose way to get Hitler to where he was and to get the German people to go along with taking over all of these neighboring nations.
1: He had to have control of the news media. He had to have the papers, the radio. You know, when that was, there wasn't a whole lot of that, but he had, you got to realize that wasn't all around, but he had some of it.
0: He controlled.
1: And he controlled the news media. And, but one of the things he really had to control was the churches and the pastors.
0: Yes.
1: Because the pastors was a voice to the people. And he had to subdue them and get them under his thumb. Of course, they were all state sponsored as far as their retirement, and all those came through the state. So all they had to do was just press a little bit for the funds, and their money would be cut off. So anyway, he had to control them, and that's what's happening in America as well. The pastors aren't preaching or talking about any of this. They don't, and so the people aren't aware.
0: And they made the churches fearful. Pastors are fearful if they say anything in support of a candidate from their pulpit, that their 501c3 status would be jerked out from under them. They could be even fined for hate crimes or whatever. But then they'll get on their news networks, and they will obviously be for one candidate and absolutely against another.
1: Yeah.
0: So they had effectively silenced the church.
1: So it should be effective news reporting should always be that there are always two sides to every issue.
0: Sure.
1: And you should, it's like the pipeline that's being, was passed.
0: That's right.
1: To get that. And it's in South Dakota, I believe it is.
0: It is. It's in South Dakota. Indians, of course, there.
1: Yeah. I mean, when I saw the videos of the Indians there and what they were saying, I mean, it changed my mind about how this impacted their life.
0: Right.
1: And then at the same time, you have to look at the other side of it. What's the reality? What can we do to make this happen so your concerns are alleviated?
0: Yeah.
1: And because there's technology that can do a lot of the things that can alleviate the problems that they would be thinking about. And as long as they're addressed, then I think that we should be able to move forward. But the thing is it's two sides to that pipeline coming through.
0: That's right.
1: It's more than jobs, but it's how does it affect the people where it's coming around at. But if only one side is brought out there, then you wouldn't.
0: Then you back to propaganda. You only tell your perspective, and anybody who has an opposite opinion, you ridicule them and you harass them and you try to make them look like fools in front of others so nobody else will side with them. And the thing that really impressed me about Trump is he continued to press every button that no other president would dare press with the liberal media, because they were afraid that the negative publicity would hurt them, but he was unafraid of it. As a matter of fact, he was in his debates and calling it what it is, fake news, and run it down, and he still won the presidency. And he did because God, I believe, had propped him up, and the American people were sick and tired, and we have the blinders coming off of our own eyes.
1: Right.
0: And it is so biased, even today. In 5 minutes, in any news broadcast, especially the nationally syndicated ones, I can see it. It's right there. It's still there, still in your face, and they're still saying, all of these things is going to fall in. Trump's going to be, impeached, and they just keep running it,
1: They tried to impeach Obama for 8 years.
0: Yeah.
1: Okay. So listen, USA in Prophecy, this is 5 ways the world has changed since the 58th inauguration of Trump. Can liberty exist without religion? This is Pastor Steve. This is his name here. I'll let you say his last name here. I'm going to run this here. See what he has to say. This is all the way from Australia. They're talking about how that they look towards us to see what's happening in America, how it has changed. Are you ready for it?
0: Let's play.
1: Let's run this thing and see what is going to happen here. See how it is.
6: Today, Donald Trump was inaugurated as president, the 45th president, the 58th inauguration of the U.S. president, and I want to share with you 5 ways that the world has changed since day one. 5 ways the world has changed. Now, a lot of times, the U.S. media like to talk about the first 100 days. What's the president going to do in the first 100 days? We don't even need to get there. The world has already changed from day one. Our prayers are being answered since Donald Trump has been elected. Let me give you this dream, this
1: Steve,
6: desire, this passion
1: Cacolante,
6: from the Lord Jesus
1: Cacolante.
6: Christ himself. On what authority can we talk about government and politics? Jesus said this before he ascended to heaven. In Matthew 28, verse 18, Jesus came and said to them, All authority in heaven and on earth has been given to me.
1: I'm glad I'm serving
6: Go
1: him.
6: Go, therefore, and make disciples of all nations, baptizing them in the name of the Father and of the Son and of the Holy Ghost, teaching them to observe all that I've commanded you. And behold, I am with you always to the end of the age. The desire of God is not just that we disciple a bunch of people in our churches, but that we disciple nations. This year, God has mandated us to disciple nations. That's reaching the very top levels of society. We are going to influence the policymakers, the national thinkers, the world leaders. God will make them come and hear what He says to humanity and to planet Earth. His wisdom has been forgotten and ignored for too long. And now His word is going to disciple entire nations. Nations are going to turn. And one of them is going to be Australia. We are going to turn. And the ones
1: Australia loves Christ, America.
6: The ones who mock Christians, they're going to become history. And Trump's inauguration has already signaled many, many things going in a new direction. First one, this was the inauguration day. This was, I think, the most mention of Jesus, Scripture, and the church that the global public has heard for the past 8 years. And it happened in day one. I mean, Jesus' name and the Bible was quoted almost as often as Obama spoke the name of the prophet Muhammad and the Quran.
1: This is good.
6: Finally, we get to hear from a Christian the Bible being prayed and quoted. There was prayer before inauguration when Trump started the morning by going to St. John's Church. There was prayer during the inauguration by none other than Reverend Franklin Graham and Paula White. How cool was that? True born-again leaders in the church represented us in anointing. This is called the anointing process.
1: See, I believe that.
6: Giving the benediction to the so-called most powerful man in the world. There was prayer after the inauguration, I think at least a couple of times, if not more, during the luncheon that the president attended. The name of Jesus and Scripture were quoted profusely. And this is not just a side issue. This is not a tangent for us. This is foundation. Because without a moral society, we cannot have a free society. A free society means a society free from tyranny, free from political intervention, free from control. Well, how can you be free? All the libertarians who have found out about these values. You know, a lot of Australians are waking up to the libertarian idea that we want smaller government, smaller intrusion. They've woken up to this idea, but it's the fruit of Christian culture. It's the fruit of a moral people who can govern themselves without the government telling them what to do. That's how libertarian free societies, free republics work. And so this is not a tangent like a lot of the secular libertarians think it is. The change in America has come, and greater freedom has come because they're going back to America's Christian heritage. That's the foundation. So I can see from day one that Jesus is now welcome back in the White House, in the government. On public holidays, they're going to be able to say Merry Christmas without fear. And prayer is going to come back in the schools. I make that prediction. For too long, Christians were marginalized and people were afraid to even pray. Why should we be afraid to be Christian in a free society? No more. We're not going to be afraid anymore. And the pastors who are afraid, the pastors who are mealy-mouthed and won't speak the truth, their churches are going to empty out. Because this is not the time. There was a time to repent. There was a time to come on board. But now the train has left. The Trump train is moving. And those who are for truth are now going to feel the grace of God and the wind of the Holy Spirit.
1: Do you know there's been a lot of people who had dreams about the train?
6: 2017.
7: Really? I didn't know that.
6: The
1: Before
6: year of Jubilee.
1: All this.
6: I know other respectable preachers and prophets out there have said that Jubilee has come and gone. I don't believe it. I believe that this is the true Jubilee. This is exactly 50 years since Jerusalem fell back into the hands of the Jews. 50 years.
0: I'll go with that.
6: 50 years ago, the charismatic revival exploded. 50 years ago, revival started. And God works in cycles of 50. I will come back and teach on that. Today, we're just giving you a taste again. But God works in cycles of 50. If you go back 50 years prior to that, it was 1917. What was that? The Balfour Declaration. For the Russians listening to me, you know that was the Russian Revolution. Things went bad and things went good in that year, depending on the people. But it was a spiritual marker. 1917, 1967. Now we've come to 2017. There is no doubt in my mind, it either has to get better or it's going to get worse. And as long as I'm in Australia, I'm going to pray for it to get better. But there has to be a grassroots permeation. It has to permeate the fabric of our society, the truth about our history, our culture. There is no culture to speak of in the Western world without our Christian culture. So here in Australia, most people are now accustomed to being intimidated as Christians, to being marginalized, to being what I call psychologically abused. But yet there is a growing movement for freedom and fearlessness and liberty and libertarian ideas. And people want Western culture to be preserved. What the people who want freedom and libertarian values are missing is the answer to a simple question: what is Western culture? What is Western culture? What, come on, tell me. Is it, which one is it? Is it French? Is it German? Is it Lithuanian? Is it Greek? Is it Latvian? Is it American? Is it Hollywood? Well, no, it can't be. That's too recent. And all the other cultures have very conflicting different values. What makes Western culture? The only institution that has survived for 2,000 years in the West is the Christian church. And the West is built on the Christian faith, which proceeded from the Christian Bible. Western culture is Christian culture. Otherwise, there's nothing solid or stable or even preservable. That's why you see Europe falling by the wayside, and Europe is being dismantled and destroyed from within, because they don't even know anymore. They're not teaching their children anymore what exactly defines the West. Number one is Jesus and scriptures are back in the public arena. From day one, from the swearing in and the prayers and benedictions of the most powerful man on earth. Number two, America has elected the most apolitical president since possibly George Washington. The people have expressed a complete rejection of the political class that is corrupt and immoral to the core. The things that have happened in the Clinton Foundation, WikiLeaks exposed it. We know that they got pay-for-play money, which is bribery. They got millions of dollars from Muslim foreign states in order that those states would have access to American power. That's not only been exposed, it's been confirmed by the fact that since Hillary has lost the election, her donors have dried up and they're sacking all of the employees in the Clinton Foundation. Well, if that was a humanitarian, benevolent society, why stop? Why wouldn't you keep helping Haiti? The poor Haitians still haven't gotten the money that the Clintons promised since the Haiti earthquake.
1: That's a good point, isn't it?
6: It's corrupt. Yeah. Washington, George Washington, was an apolitical person. He was not a politician. He didn't care about his political career, and that's proven by the fact that he rejected the offer.
1: We got to try to get him to call in from Australia.
0: Yeah.
1: To get him. You know, we got
0: he doesn't look Australian, but he must have went over there to do some pastoring.
1: That's right. He don't have that Australian accent,
0: no,
1: does he?
0: He's not Australian.
1: But I'll put the link in our program here so people can watch this. I'm going to turn it back up here, though. We got to get Pastor Steve to call in and set up a Skype or something like that.
0: Yeah.
1: So that we can get him on the radio here with us. And we have other listeners there in Australia as well. So Thank you so much for tuning in to us, and we give you a shout-out. Let's go back to Pastor Steve all the way from Australia.
6: But logic and consistency means little when you carry and adopt and subscribe to an ideology of hate. Trump is the ultimate apolitical candidate. He's not politically correct at all, not even during his inauguration. Nobody has spoken like Trump did during the inauguration. Just YouTube it. If you cared about your political career, then you would suck up to people and you would make politically correct statements. But we are fed up. We're fed up with censorship and speech control and speech police. So Donald Trump
1: the
6: really
1: speech
6: represents
1: police.
6: A rejection
0: I like that
6: of
0: phrase.
6: The political class. Number three, how has the world changed? America's search for a man who gets radical Islam the way Ronald Reagan got Russian communism. And they found it in the Gipper. They found the Gipper in Donald Trump. What do I mean? Ronald Reagan...

0: whole, the strongest nation on earth was built on such a small document.
1: Now we shirt have pocket.
0: Volumes and volumes
1: shirt pocket
0: and
1: volume.
0: Tax law and codes and so many things like that. So what Ronald Reagan did that made him so popular and such a hero is that he identified the enemy as communism. Now, that didn't mean that Ronald Reagan was racist. Didn't mean that he hated the Russian people. In fact, because of his love for the Russian people, he had to identify communism as a tyrannical system that implies a growth of government that will stifle freedom and happiness and prosperity. And he was right to do so. But Obama and the left and the Democrats and in our country, the Labor Party and the Greens refused to acknowledge what any common sense citizen understands. We see that most acts of terror have been committed by Muslims in response to Muhammad's examples of jihad and in accordance to Islam's teachings in the Quran and in the Surah.
1: That's right.
0: Yet the common sense citizen of Australia, and I believe in America, we do not judge every passing Muslim as a terrorist. We can see that the problem emanates from one group, so-called the untouchable religion of peace. And yet we can treat people on their individual merit. And that's what Ronald Reagan did to defeat the Russian threat. He didn't demonize the Russians as a nationality or a race. There's no such race anyway. There's no such race as a Muslim race. Right? But we need to identify what is the threat and the problem. And did you know, in Melbourne, we just had, I think, 4 people killed. One of them was a baby. Until now, there is a total media blackout about the identity of this person. Now, this is according to Facebook. So how far can you believe Facebook? People put whatever they put on. But he identifies himself. This guy that went on a driving rampage, did you know he identifies himself as a Muslim? Channel 7 News didn't say that. So they're a tool of the leftist propaganda.
1: As well.
2: That is the word propaganda.
0: So we now have come to an age where we have to go to church to find out the truth.
1: Isn't that something?
0: Because there is really a conspiracy of the political class and the media that
2: in
0: is
2: Australia.
0: Married to them to peddle deception and lies.
1: And most people don't want to come to church anyway to hear.
0: In the name of what? Truth.
1: So they want me to tell them that Jesus loves them. And that, but say they're all saved already. But they wanted to, they got to hear that sugar on Sunday instead of hearing the truth. Is that right?
2: Well, you know, he's got a lot of good points going here. And what I like is he's articulating them very well. And he's articulating to a people that are under a lot of the same tyranny that we're under in America, in Australia. And I think his point in this whole thing is that because America is shaking itself free from these chains, Australia will be soon to follow.
1: That's what he wants to see.
0: And we're saying we want people who talk straight up and give us the truth. We're not a racist people. We're not a racist country. But we've got a problem with importing more Muslim immigrants than Christians. It doesn't make sense. We're a Christian country. We have a Christian heritage. And we see, as a compassionate people, more Christians persecuted. It doesn't make any sense. And so you ask yourself the question, who voted for more Muslims than Christians? Did any of you vote for it? So how did it happen? Because of the arrogance of the political class making decisions without any referendum or consultation. And the left are so afraid of consulting us, the people, that they won't even allow us to vote on the definition of marriage and their desire to change the Marriage Act. It doesn't mean we're homophobic. We have a right to believe and speak the truth that God made man and women. There should be a clear separation between the male gender and the female gender in order to not cause psychological harm and confusion to young people.
2: Amen.
0: Gender is a biological fact. And if you deny it, you're a science denier. It's biological. It's programmed in every cell. Finally, we have common sense in the
1: they
0: way
1: even have that in
0: that
1: flowers.
0: The leaders of America.
2: What is that? Oh, yeah. The different
1: plus and minuses. Right.

0: Islamic X terrorism.
1: And O's. Mm-hmm. I did that in biology.
0: Number four.
1: I was good in that stuff.
0: The way the world has changed.
1: I couldn't grow a flower, though.
0: Are fed up with anti-Christian forces telling them what they can do and what they can't do. Trump's choice for Secretary of Housing and Development is somebody who lived in the ghetto.
1: And they didn't want to put him there.
0: Not a guy who's out of touch. And he happens to be a devout Christian, Dr. Ben Carson. Awesome.
1: They said he's too rich.
0: Trump's choice.
2: Too rich.
1: For the That's Secretary what they call him.
2: He grew up ghetto.
1: He grew up there.
2: I know. I read his book, America
0: Betsy
2: Beautiful.
0: DeVos.
2: I got him in office now.
0: Who wants, as part of her education agenda, she wants to put prayer back in public school.
1: I'm going to run that back. Let's run that back.
0: Awesome. Trump's choice for the Secretary of Education is a Christian philanthropist woman, Betsy DeVos, who wants, as part of her education agenda, she wants to put prayer back in public school. Oh, hallelujah.
2: Yeah, hallelujah.
0: And that's got to be coming to Australia.
1: This is going to be good.
0: Why should we discriminate? Why should we be so intolerant of Christian expression in schools?
1: Donald Trump has messed it up.
0: Because of the testimony of some psychologists years ago, decades ago. And this is how the court abdicates the responsibility to bring justice. Rather than delivering truth and justice, our courts defer to the authority of experts. You can get these experts to say anything you want. You can
2: give them a little money.
1: Ask Gruber.
2: Yeah.
0: To say
1: that was the one over the Affordable Care Act.
0: With
2: okay.
0: Each other. It is
1: he
0: the
1: said,
0: most confusing,
1: yeah, it'll be all right.
0: Field.
1: He knew it would fail.
0: Their models contradict each other and flip-flop year after year. Judges are not supposed to defer to the psychologists. The psychologists should not be de facto judges in the Western world, but that's what they've become. The testimony of these pseudoscientists have become law in the Western world because we gave up morality based on the Word of God.
2: That's
0: so if you're
2: right.
0: A libertarian and you want freedom, where are you going to fall back to? Where does ethics and morals come from? It's not just a consensus, then it just changes all the time. A republic is based on unchangeable principles. That's why the founding fathers were against Democrats and democracy. They wanted a republic that was founded on unchanging republican principles.
1: That's
0: everybody
1: pretty good.
0: Was Republican back then.
2: It's good.
0: All the first blacks in Congress, they're all Republicans. How we've changed because of the false images that the Antichrist has brought. Here in Australia, our federal government, and even more so our state government in the state of Victoria, we are like the epicenter of spiritual warfare. We have been for decades and decades. We always have been. That's why we need prayer and we need to pray. But our governments attack homeschooling. They want to control homeschooling, which is a freedom that Christian parents have to teach their kids. Not something that's been pre-approved by the government. And you know what? Statistically, research has shown that the homeschool kids do better. I meet them all over the world. The homeschool kids are well-adjusted, are smart. They get into better universities. They have great disposition. I know a couple of them. Thinking of them right now, I met the parents, homeschooled their kids. One of them is a famous model. The other one is an actor, actress. I mean, accomplishing things in life. Another one doing music. Got a record label that's signed a contract with them. I mean, so many good things are happening with homeschooled kids. And yet they want to take away the rights of the parents. This is what the Antichrist does.
1: That's what they did in Germany.
0: Growth of government.
2: Right.
0: Why do we need
2: kids became property of the state
0: to educate our own children? We reject that. Government doesn't give us those rights. God gives us those rights. And if you want libertarianism without God, it will fall apart. Libertarian ideas and society come out of Christian culture. They have removed caroling from Christmas. Did you know that? Victorian schools. Kids are not allowed to go caroling for Christmas. Imagine imposing a restriction on a Muslim holiday.
1: Mm.
0: Well, if you're for equality, why don't you do it for all then? If you're allowed for Muslim holiday or any other holiday, you know, they even put pictures of Buddha up. During, you know, a Buddhist festival. You ever see that in the CBD? There are banners of Buddha's face. How come I don't see banners of you know, scriptures. That's not equality. You're using the name of equality to promote tyranny. They have prohibited Christian hymns from music class. Did you know that? Some of the greatest songs in the world were written by Christians. Well, that's not allowed anymore.
1: I'm going to move it up to number five right here.
0: The impeachment of Donald Trump. U.S.-Russia relations will dramatically improve. Do you know why the left hates Russia? You know the left hates Christians in the name of tolerance, right? In order to be tolerant, they hate Christians. Is that a contradiction? Now, the history is this. As communism fell, and we prayed for the Iron Curtain to fall, and Christians went in to evangelize Russia when it was under the iron, you know, grip of communism. When communism fell, Russia experienced a Christian revival. Over there, in Russia, did you know, people aren't afraid to say to their friends, I don't believe in gay marriage. That's my personal belief. You may have your own lifestyle. Two consenting adults can do whatever they want. But I don't want that for my children. In Russia, they do not allow the state to use taxpayer money to peddle homosexual propaganda in school. In Russia, people aren't afraid to say that I believe in traditional marriage. In Russia, people aren't afraid to say that you can't have the Pussyfoot Riot ban come into church and disrupt the service. You know what happened? They were arrested. When you come into church and disrespect the church, the government exists to protect the rights of the Christians. They were arrested and, you know, got into trouble. The people who attack Christians are afraid, but the Christians are not afraid. Because of the revival that occurred in Russia, this is the true reason that the left hate Russia. The two strongest Christian nations on earth are about to become friends. And if you receive
1: this,
2: I hope that's true.
0: Of global revival. This is what the Clintons and Obama have been fighting, is that two Christian nations shouldn't, who share so much in common. What do we have that ties us together in Western culture? The Christian church. The church of Jesus Christ. And these two nations are about to become friends. That's revival. And that's revival for us. It will open our eyes and see the world has changed as of Inauguration Day.
2: Wow, so that is awesome news. I'm glad to hear that Australia is on board with the Trump train, if that's what you want to call it, and that our nations will be growing stronger together, and hopefully the right to keep and bear arms will be extended to all Australian citizens. Last year on the plane to Peru, year before last, on the airplane to Peru, I had the privilege of meeting an Australian and sitting close to him. He was very athletic, outgoing, probably middle-aged, 45, 50 years old.
1: Mm-hmm.
2: And he says, you know one of the reasons I like coming to America?
1: Tell me.
2: And I said, tell me, and I don't know. He says, you have all these guns and I get to go shoot them.
1: Wow.
2: So over there they can't have any. They were all collected.
1: Yeah.
2: So
1: I think they have shotguns is about all they can have to hunt with.
2: And that's about it. They can't have much as far as anything that we enjoy. Mm-hmm. So I'm hoping if he's listening over there, I hope that you get your rights, brother.
1: Yeah.
2: And you can keep and bear arms.
1: Exactly. Wow, I'm going to put the link in there to that video so that people can listen to it if they'd like to and they can share it on. Or you can just share this one on. You're listening to Project Seer right out of New Wellington, South Carolina,
2: that's
1: where
2: right.
1: Our studio is, and Towers in Williston. And I enjoyed that because it's a different perspective of what we're talking about, how to put it in words. They did it. He did it
2: from Australia.
1: Yeah, he sees it.
2: So he sees it from another continent's view.
1: Exactly. I'd love to get them to call in, or if there's someone there in Australia.
2: We can
1: Skype us up here.
2: Yeah.
1: We'll put you on Project Seer and just share with y'all what y'all looking this way, what you're seeing, anything. So when we go back.
2: They can actually call in. off of the internet connection because you know, last year after I got back from Peru, I had Leonardo call and we did on an online right here.
1: Yeah, right.
2: Called into the studio.
1: I like to see that. Hear that anyway. And a lot of it's Skype it so I can watch them.
2: Yeah, I like that too.
1: So, you know, we got a letter from Australia as well. You know, they wrote us up here and I got that letter. So if you're listening, I'm giving you a shout out as well.
2: Yeah.
1: And of course, we need to mention again before we close this thing out. Our sponsor, Moore Pool Services.
2: Yeah.
1: You know, all the way over there in Orangeburg.
2: That's right.
1: Man, thank you so much for supporting projects here.
2: Yeah, he's been by the studio here.
1: Yeah, I'm not going to give his name, but Moore Pool Services.
2: Yeah, he's been by the studio here and brought us some books, sent us some books.
1: Yeah, he's a good friend.
2: He's a good friend. He's a great guy.
1: Trump Train. You know, there was a lot of people who had dreams about train tracks.
2: Mm-hmm.
1: Before that, you know, trying to put all this together.
2: You did.
1: Yeah, I know I had one about it. I had several people who had dreams about the train and heard whistles and the train, Trump Train, or the train track.
2: Yeah.
1: Do you know what I'm talking about? So let's look at this here. One of the things is he's apolitical. You know, he's not like all the politicians, so he's not trying to say all the right things. He's holding true to his promises, what I see. You know, he's already, you know, doing things with the Ford Motor Companies, all the motor companies, getting jobs back into America. But he's not only doing one side. You know, I don't think people really understand this. Let me just share with this one thing about this, the Islam or Muslim communities. What people just don't realize the difference in this, like even when you talk about communism is an idea of how we will govern apart from any type of religion. So it's political without any religion. But Islam is totally different. It is a political control as well with a religion.
2: Yeah.
1: You see what I'm talking about? So when you start comparing Democrat, Republican, Islam, you know, and all this stuff, and if we became under Sharia law, it is not just that your rights are taken away from you, it's your rights are only according to what the Quran says.
2: Well, that was what Israel had in the beginning. It's called a theocracy. It is ruled by God. And so when you get into the Muslim religion, you see them using the Quran as their rule of law.
1: Right.
2: And it's called Sharia law. Mm. And when you do that, you literally have a theocracy, a government that is ruled by God and His Word. Except their God is a false God. It is Muhammad. It is Allah. It is all of their sayings, but it is demonic. That's right. I said Islam is demonic because it is. And the only way you'll get free from it is to know what it is. I'm not trying to insult you or hurt your feelings. I'm trying to give you some freedom here.
1: Jesus is the answer.
2: He's the only answer.
1: He's the answer.
2: And he was not Islamic.
1: His father was not Muhammad. Right.
2: His father is not Isa. He is not a son of God. He's the only son of God. And it's not a religion of hate. It is a religion of love and of freedom.
1: Mm-hmm.
2: And he doesn't force anyone to embrace, Christ doesn't force anyone to embrace him or his father. You're free to choose. Mm-hmm. But the theocracy that is imposed now from the Islamic side is not free at all. It is bondage to their ideology.
1: See, here's the thing.
2: Demonic ideology.
1: The world is divided into two aspects is what I understand. One is the group of the part of the world, the continents or the people who have already accepted and are living under Islamic rule.
2: Right.
1: And then the other part is at war with the other part that has already accepted it. You're the one of two camps. You either accepted it or you haven't.
2: That's right.
1: And they have divided the world into that, okay, we have to conquer that part of the world until they're under this law. And I'm telling you this here, and you can say that the Muslims don't believe in that. If you name the name of Muslim, and you accept that teaching, in the back of your head, you know what you believe.
2: Yes.
1: If you accept that, then you know the domination is what's coming, is the way it is. It has always been that way. It's just a matter of time before it happens.
2: So fear and intimidation is the basis through which they spread their demonic ideology in the Muslim religion.
1: Mm-hmm.
2: They're going to force you by fear or by threat or by bondage or any way that they can for you to surrender. And when they talk about peace, you got to understand it is not a peace agreement that you agree that you can live separate and independent. No, it'll only be peace when you submit. And that's what it means to be Islam, is a submission. Mm-hmm. It's only going to be peace when you submit to their ideology and live by it. And then you'll be at peace with them.
1: Yeah. And you see, the pastor here, Pastor Steve, was talking about how it is in Australia. Did they come and ask any of them, do they want to have more Muslims in the country than they have Christians? And no. Then, I mean, then there you go. You are now in Muslim country. You know, you're not Christian any longer. And it's just a matter of time before they vote the Christians out. Y'all right. have to realize it's just a matter of time just before they vote the Christians out or the Republicans out or the Democrats out.
2: And they take over the political. They install goodness gracious, I just said it a while ago. Theocracy.
1: Mm-hmm.
2: They install their theocracy over all
1: the people. People right? And as long as you submit, you'll be on. So anyway, Donald Trump has changed the things.
2: Amen.
1: As Obama said, we're no longer a Christian nation. Donald Trump has stood up and said, hey, it's going to be more, you don't have to be afraid to say Christian or Merry Christmas or Jesus in the public arena anymore. And it starts from the head down. I mean, God recognizes that. And as long as a leader over the country looks towards God, I mean, I'm not saying like it was in Isaiah 45 is where though he knows me, though he's mine, he doesn't know me like we
2: right,
1: know him.
2: Cyrus of the old.
1: But he knows me, you know, and I'm using him. And I think that's what God's doing with him.
2: I'm believing that Trump may be the one that brings down the ruling, making it necessary for a church to have a 501c3. If he does, he will free the voice of the pastors to preach whatever they want politically from that pulpit, and that needs to be reinstated. I preach what I want to.
1: We do that anyway.
2: Well, we do, but you know, there's others who are afraid of the money,
1: mm-hmm.
2: and they're afraid of their position.
1: Right. Exactly.
2: So I'm believing that he's going to bring that down. It's not necessary because it's in the Constitution that the church would not be under the thumb of the government.
1: Exactly. All right, brother. Well, that's your last words
2: there?
1: That's
2: mine.
1: All right. Well, I've been your host, Henry Schaefer. I want to thank you for tuning in today to Project Seer. It's the five ways that Trump has changed the world since he has taken office. God bless you as you continue to serve the Lord. And here we go. Thank you for tuning in today. We've been your hosts, Henry Schaefer and Steve Hall. The end times are here. Anything is possible. Are you ready? Don't miss the next episode of Special Edition, End Time Revelation.
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0: Well, good morning. It's another great day in this in South Carolina. Just wonderful to be here. I'm here at the station in New Ellington, South Carolina, live. This is Bill Robinson of the Daily Stewart Show. I'm here with the great Pastor Bill George, who runs the board for me and also is associate pastor at University Parkway Church. Welcome again, Bill. Thank you.
1: Amen. Good to be here today.
0: 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So what is a steward? Just to remind everybody, a steward is someone who manages something or is assigned to manage something. Last week, we learned about trust and how trust affects our goals and the ability to reach our goals. The broadcast today, we're going to focus on budgets. And that's probably pretty timely in that the CPI, the Consumer Price Index, yesterday came in really hot, and inflation is kind of rearing its ugly head as gas prices and energy prices continue to skyrocket. So we're going to look at how to create a budget, why constructing a budget is important, what the impact of goals, values, roles, and trust are on our budgets. And for this broadcast, I'll just have a brief disclaimer. I'm going to mention some companies and software companies, and just want to know that I don't endorse these or recommend them. It's up to you to do your own due diligence, and the station does not endorse them. They're not sponsors. I'm going to go, before we talk about anything else, I'm going to go to Ecclesiastes. Pastor Bill, I was reading Ecclesiastes last night. You know, that's King Solomon's sharing his wisdom.
1: That's right.
0: And I found this verse. I had to giggle a little bit about it because of the way it was worded, especially worded in the Message Bible. And it says, laughter and bread go together, and wine gives sparkle to life. But it's money that makes the world go round. Have you ever heard that? Money makes the world go round?
1: That's right.
0: I thought that was pretty appropriate.
1: Well, they used to say money doesn't buy happiness, but it makes a good down payment.
0: Yeah, exactly. You know, how much money we have doesn't determine our success. We can have people that have lots of money that are good stewards, and we can have people that have less money and are good stewards. But I'm going to talk about some statistics here just to illustrate that money doesn't create success. So based on NFL statistics, reports indicate that 78% of NFL players are either bankrupt or under financial stress within 2 years of retirement, while a National Bureau of Economic Research study found 15.7% file for bankruptcy within 12 years. Now, that's hard to believe, isn't it?
1: Yes.
0: I mean, these guys are millionaires.
1: Well, you know, if you're poor, $10 to you is like $1 million.
0: That's right.
1: Yeah, so it just depends.
0: Yeah, you even had some experience when you worked at the bank, some NFL players or...
1: Yeah, they would come in, I was telling you earlier, they would come in and they'd get $7,000 just for the weekend. And they'd say, this isn't even going to last me through the weekend. You know, $7,000 would take me about a third of the year.
0: Yeah, exactly. And NBA players are not even that well in terms of money management. Based on NBA statistics, approximately 60% of NBA players face bankruptcy or serious financial hardship within 5 years of leaving the league, with bankruptcy filings typically occurring within 7.3 years of retirement. So they're not really any better off. And so you have to ask, well, how can these highly paid athletes making millions of dollars end up bankrupt and or facing financial stress shortly after retirement? And so they looked at some key facts and found that most of them never handled large sums of money. You know, if you think about it, a lot of these athletes we were talking prior to the show are young people.
1: Yes.
0: They're 18, 19, 20 years old, 21, 22 years old when they leave college. NBA players, a lot of times, are younger. They've never had money. Typically, they're coming from backgrounds of being poor, not knowing what money can buy or how to manage it. And so you can easily see how they kind of fall into a trap. They also failure to plan for the long term and failure to establish a budget and do some basic financial planning. And if you think about athletes, they have such a short career life. It's kind of like Joseph, the story of Joseph. They need to think about putting away money during the peak years of their financial career, because by 40, most of them are going to be retired and save for the lean retirement years.
1: And may be injured.
0: Yeah, and they can be injured too as well. Or they could, you know, a lot of times they go in there and they've got high hopes and they play a year or two and they don't pan out and then they're cut. So, you know, it's important in that situation that they try to get some financial help. And, you know, lottery winners are not any better. There are some estimates that up to a third of lottery winners declare bankruptcy within 3 to 5 years. And the financial ruin is usually attributed to a lack of financial literacy, the pressure to support friends and family. I bet, you know, if you won the lottery today, Pastor Bill, and you had $100 million, I bet you'd find family you never even met before.
1: That's right. Yeah, for sure.
0: There'd be a lot of people knocking on our doors.
1: That's for sure. You know, I was at a church that burned down, and we had the insurance for the church, and those construction guys came out of the woodwork. Everybody wanted to tell the pastor how to spend that money to build that new church. So I'm sure it's the same principle. You get the money, they're going to come out of the woodwork.
0: Yep, absolutely. And what they do is something called lifestyle inflation. And this is something that many people can fall into the trap of lifestyle inflation. And what that means is, you know, you get a lot of money and you upsize your house. You get some expensive cars. You may end up buying multiple houses. And then what you're not counting is you're not counting the cost of upkeep every year, property taxes, all these things that add up to maintain that, and that's the inflation of your lifestyle. So that can erode your wealth pretty quick, even though you think you have a lot of wealth, you haven't thought about how maintaining that.
1: Mm-hmm.
0: So, again, financial success does not depend on income or money. And I don't know if you have any additional comments on that, Pastor Bill.
1: Well, you know, a couple comments. We actually want to give a shout out to Patricia Simpkins. She's made a comment there. I put that the tablet there for you to see any comments that come in that you want to address, Brother Bill. But I was always amazed at how my father, who made so much less money than I did, and he'd been at his job for 32 years, and my second job, I made more money than he was making. And yet he was able to raise 5 children on that, and I couldn't even raise me and Phyllis on that. You know, so it has to do with the way that you handle money.
0: Yeah, I think you're right, and that's lifestyle issues too as well. And I know growing up, we had 4 children in our family, including me. And my dad didn't make a lot of money. You know, I remember when an uncle died that lived in South Carolina. He inherited a lot, and he was able to sell that. And that was really the first kind of windfall that he ever experienced. He put some of that money towards some different things that were around the house or paying some debts down. But he did splurge. He ended up buying a boat, you know, which was a lot of fun for us for a while. And then the funny thing about that was the floor had rotted out. And so I spent a summer refurbishing the boat. I went off to college and came back, and he had sold it. So all that work.
1: Yeah.
0: So I want to talk about 1 Timothy chapter 6, verse 9 through 10. But they that will be rich fall into temptation and a snare, and into many foolish and hurtful lusts, which drown men in destruction and perdition. For the love of money is the root of all evil. Now, that's something we've always heard, but a lot of times we hear it as money is the root of all evil, but that's not how it's worded, is it?
1: That's right.
0: It's the love. Yeah, it's the love of money. So while some coveted after, they have erred from the faith. And I think the reason it says they're erred from the faith is they put their trust in money because the love of money versus putting their trust in God, mm-hmm. and pierce themselves through with many sorrows. And I think that's interesting because they're doing it to themselves. Mm-hmm. You know, no one else is really piercing them through with sorrows, but the money and their love and lust for money is what's happening that's really creating that. If you go to enduringword.com, it's a really good commentary, and I've got a few notes here from the commentary on that verse. And it says, significantly, the desire for riches is far more dangerous than the riches themselves. It is not only the poor who desire to be rich, but also the rich who want more riches. And we see that today with all these tech giants. I mean, they're all competing to see who makes mm-hmm. the Forbes highest ranking, wealthiest person in the world. So poor does not mean godly, and rich does not mean ungodly, nor is it the other way around is true. So there were a lot of godly men in the Bible that were very wealthy. David, Abraham, Solomon comes to mind especially. Mm-hmm. Solomon had, you know, much, much wealth. Many, because of his wisdom and the way that he ruled, many other kingdoms brought him gifts of gold and treasures. And so he was very, very wealthy. And I think with Solomon, if you think about it, he started off humble. And he asked God, God asked him what he could give him. He said, just give me wisdom. And then God added to that riches. And I think, you know, if you look at Solomon's life in the Bible, you can see where, you know, as he got older and more wealthy, he started marrying and bringing into his harem, basically, mm-hmm. A lot of women that had were not of Israel origin, but they were other women from other areas, and they brought their idols into Solomon's household. So, you know, that's a good example of how, you know, riches and the desire to be rich, you fall into a temptation and a snare. So the love of money is the root of all kinds of evil. And that's very true. As I pointed out, you know, you can even look at the World Economic Forum and what they, all those rich people get together and what they talk about, and it's usually not very good for the rest of us, is it?
1: Yeah.
0: And it, the Bible says it pierced themselves through with many sorrows. And this is the fate of those who live in the love of money. They are not satisfied. So we sometimes want the opportunity to find out if riches can satisfy, but we should trust the Word of God and the experience of many. I remember one time, you know, we used to have in Chattanooga a group of men that would meet, and we would pray with a lot of local pastors, and we would write on the whiteboard things to pray about. And I remember one pastor said, and I think the lottery, it wasn't much, but it was like $20 million. He said, put me up there for $20 million. And, you know, at that time I was managing money for other people. And I looked at him and I said, you know, if you had $20 million, it would destroy you because you don't know how to handle that much money. Mm-hmm. And it would probably pervert you in a lot of different ways. And I think, you know, that goes back to this commentary that a lot of us wish we had the opportunity. But why doesn't God give us that? It's because he knows our heart. Mm-hmm. He knows what's good for us. And sometimes money is not going to be the answer to what we need. Mm-hmm. Any other thoughts or comments on that?
1: Well, I was thinking several things while you were talking. You remember Reverend Ike? You know him?
0: No, I don't.
1: He would say, it's not the love of money, it's the lack of money. And he would send in a donation to him, he would send you a blessed good luck charm. Blessed on one side, good luck on the other. You can't go wrong. it's sad, but there's a lot of people that, you know, they have the knowledge of the things that God has said. God said we would suffer with him, you know, and then we would reap a reward with him. He didn't say, you know, you're going to be, everything's going to be rosy. So there, we were talking about it on the way here, about gateways. Although the Bible doesn't say, you know, if you get a lot of money, you will hit hardship. It does tell you that a rich man, it's harder for him to get through the eye of a needle or through the gate rather than the camel getting through an eye of a needle. So he gives us the principle that is there, that the way we look at money is a gateway to how we're going to react to the things that he wants us to have. So this is a very timely, you know, your show, let me put it this way, your show is very timely because there's so many people. I know I, for one, did not have someone teaching me about money. And so you get the habits that you've learned. And so for you to be teaching on these ideas of money and bringing in the biblical part of it is people need to take notice and listen, you know. But anyhow, I could preach. I'm going to just shut up.
0: No, that's all good. I appreciate that. I want to go to Psalm 62, chapter 10. And this states, if riches increase, set not your heart upon them. And I just want to say something on that is that, you know, in terms of riches increase, as the baby boomers start to die, it's evidently a huge amount of wealth that will be left to their heirs, either through life insurance or houses and money for retirement that they built up. So, you know, I'm talking to the younger people that might be heirs. You know, if you do fall into riches, you want to make sure that that increases, you have the wisdom and knowledge to not kind of spend that or blow it. So we talked about love of money and how that can derail your walk with the Lord. But what about mismanagement of money? And this is where we're going to start talking about budgets. But I want to mention Proverbs chapter 21, verse 20 states, there is treasure to be desired and oil in the dwelling of the wise, but a foolish man spendeth it up. In other words, if you're foolish, you're going to spend all your money. You may end up living paycheck to paycheck, or worse, ending up living paycheck to debt, where you're incurring credit cards to spend more than what you make. Proverbs 27, verse 23 states, be thou diligent to know the state of thy flocks and look well to thy herds. So back then it was very agricultural society, and that just speaks to managing again the wealth that you have, the resources that you have. And then Proverbs 13, verse 16 says, a wise man thinks ahead, a fool doesn't, and even brags about it. So one of the key verses for this broadcast I want to bring up is 1 Timothy chapter 5, verse 8. But if any provide not for his own, and especially for those of his own house, he hath denied the faith and is worse than an infidel. You know, I would not want to be worse than an infidel. I don't know about you, Pastor Bill, but I don't want to do that and have that over my head.
1: No.
0: And I think the secret sauce for this and making sure you provide for your house is a budget. So how do we measure our income and our expenses, and how do we make sure we don't mismanage money and provide for a house? It's a budget. And a budget, all it is it's a financial plan that outlines expected income and expenses over a defined period. So it can be a month, a quarter, or a year, or a couple years. It serves as a roadmap to guide spending and ensuring that expenditures align with income, and helping individuals, businesses, or governments allocate resources effectively and efficiently to meet financial goals. The only thing that's interesting about that definition is talking about governments and their budgets. And, you know, I have to laugh because the federal government has not had a budget for a number of years. And, you know, you can see how we're out of control spending.
1: For sure.
0: So before we go too far down this road, it's important to decide who will be in charge of the finances for your household. So this gets back to roles. So if you're single, I want you to look in the mirror, because that person that's going to be in charge of your finances is you. You got to take your own responsibility for that. If you're married, it's interesting because usually in the dynamics of marriage, there's usually a person that's really strongly oriented towards finances. They may have a lot of experience, and there's usually a person that really doesn't want anything to do with the bills or paying the bills. They just want to know that they have some resources, and other than that, they're really kind of disconnected with the finances. And I've found that over and over. Do you think that's true?
1: Yeah,
0: for the most part,
1: absolutely. And sometimes it can switch a little bit. You know, one may take care of the bills for a while, and then all of a sudden they don't want to do it anymore.
0: So right,
1: they turn over to the other person.
0: Right, and I think a lot of times we're attracted to the opposite for good reasons. You know, we don't want to have two of the same personalities sometimes in a marriage, but. You know, sometimes by having the opposite of you may be, or the spouse may be more financial literate, and they may have more experience, and you don't. And so, you know, you bring that to the marriage, and you just say, hey, I'm not really good at this. And sadly, if divorce happens, one spouse has been passive in family finances, that can be a really stressful situation, because in divorce, all of a sudden you're facing not only the stress of divorce, but you may be facing financial stress because you've never been involved in paying the bills. You don't really know what the finances are. You're not even sure what resources are out there until you have, you know, some more discovery, and maybe your spouse, you find out, had assets that you didn't even know about.
1: Mm-hmm.
0: So that can be very stressful. And of course, you know, with, you know, marriage, we want to make sure that, you know, we're trying to make that work, but obviously sometimes divorce is necessary. A couple of thoughts. If you're single, learn about how to manage money. And if you're planning to get married, make sure you do not bring massive debts and lack of financial knowledge into a marriage. I think, you know, from that standpoint, if you're single, here's some facts to consider, especially if you're not really adept at finances. The impact of money on marital stability is significant across generations, with 41% of divorced Gen Xers and 29% of divorced boomers citing financial disagreements as the primary reason for their split. Financial conflicts are particularly destructive because they depend to be more persuasive, recurrent, and longer lasting than other types of arguments, and they create deep-seated tension and resentment. So, Pastor Bill, there's probably a lot of heartache that can be avoided if you come into marriage equally yoked in terms of finances.
1: I would agree to that, because most of the time that you go into, if you go into any kind of business agreement with somebody, or you sign a contract, say, on a car or something like that, you're going to know the background and what's going on and what's involved with it. So when marriage is the most important thing in our lives, we should be checking that out very good, you know.
0: Yeah, I agree. And you know, I think what's interesting today, when it talks about Gen Xers having much more financial stress and citing that in divorces at a higher percentage, I think most of those Gen Xers and most young people today wait to get married.
1: Mm-hmm.
0: So, you know, they may have a situation where they're used to managing their own funds a certain way, and then their future spouse has a different way and has debt or something, and that brings a lot of stress in. Whereas I know, like for myself, I got married right out of after college, and so we learned kind of how to manage finances and how to share that with each other on the fly as we had more time with each other. We learned more about how each other managed, but we didn't bring anything into the marriage other than, you know, our wedding gifts, money we had made during the summer, and some money that we had gotten during the wedding as gifts. So I don't know about you, but I think a lot of us grew up together as married couples learning about money.
1: Amen. I remember at 18, I was 18 and Phyllis was 16 when we got married, and we were breaking open those wedding gifts just to have enough money to go on the honeymoon. And I had gotten an apartment for us and stuff, so we kind of were set with an apartment and stuff. But other than that, you just don't, when you're young, you just don't think about those things. You figure it's gonna work out.
0: Yeah.
1: I actually took off to South Carolina years ago. I got mad at work, and my dad said, "I heard you're going to South Carolina." And I said, "Yeah, we're moving there down by Phyllis' mom and dad." He said, "How much money you got?" I reached in my pocket. I had $25. And he said, can you please wait till tomorrow and I'll get you some money?" And that's just the way, you know, when we first got married, that's the way we lived. So I understand what you're saying. You didn't bring a lot into it.
0: Hey, Pastor Bill, one of the comments we have is, could you raise the volume on your mic? So I don't know if you saw
1: okay,
0: that.
1: On the mic. Yeah, I raised it up after that.
0: Okay.
1: It said on the phone, on your phone here, so I wasn't sure what they meant.
0: Yeah.
1: If I raised it, I thought that's probably what they meant.
0: Okay. There. So if you're married and there is disagreement or financial stress in the marriage, then you may need financial counseling. Financial stress can be caused by miscommunication. You know, you can have a lack of trust in the marriage with regard to finances. You know, I think it's, we talked about trust last broadcast, mm-hmm. and, you know, if there's not transparency, you know, there can be a lack of trust. You know, there could be a controlling spirit as well. Financial ignorance on the part of one spouse, lack of financial discipline by one or both spouses, and lack of a budget. You know, in talking about a lack of financial discipline on one or both spouses, you know, I'm usually the one looking back over our life. I was usually the one that had the big expenditures, where my spouse was the one that had usually the smaller ones. And what do I mean by that? Like, I hate to say it, but one time on Mother's Day, and when we were living in Atlanta, I took my spouse and kids down to a boat show, ended up buying a boat on Mother's Day. And then I realized, after buying that boat, and we had had another boat that was a smaller boat, but this was bigger. So when you own a boat, you always want something bigger, unfortunately. And so after buying the boat, you know what I realized?
1: You had to tell her.
0: And well, she was there. She was there and very supportive, so I appreciated that. But then I realized I didn't have a car big enough to tow the boat.
1: Mm.
0: So then I had to figure out how to get a better car. So, you know, one thing leads to another, and sometimes you don't always weigh the cost of those decisions.
1: Right.
0: But my spouse was so great. She supported me on that and cheered me on for that. We had a great time with that boat, and actually ended up selling it for about what I paid for it, a little bit more, actually.
1: Mm-hmm.
0: So if you're going through a divorce or recently divorced, my advice is follows. Know that nobody comes out ahead financially in a divorce. Pray and ask God, what is the best? Is this a marriage that can be saved? And I think that's something that both spouses should be praying. And if you are the breadwinner, then be gracious and do not deny your family the financial resources needed to survive. And that includes your ex-spouse. You know, I want to make that point because many times the main breadwinner could be the man, and there's so much bitterness and strife that they're looking at trying to give the ex-spouse, the wife, the least amount of money that they can get away with. Mm-hmm. And going back to our key verse, you know, if you're not providing for your household, which I think includes your ex-spouse, mm-hmm. and your children, if there's children there, then you're not any better than an infidel. Do you think that's true in a divorce, too, as well?
1: I absolutely think it's true. Because people can, they can, you know, let me put it this way. If you got ill, people would stay with you for a lifetime taking care of you. But somehow money changes people, changes things like that. And so it's bad enough when a marriage is failing that, you know, that you're not getting along. But to carry that on the rest of your life by not supporting one another and having an amicable divorce. I mean, divorce happens, but doesn't mean you have to be mean about it.
0: Right.
1: And it will cost you the rest of your life. I mean, you know, one can make another one's life hell, is what I'm trying to say.
0: Yeah. I had several clients that went through divorce when I was doing some money management. And it was always ugly. And even though they were quote Christians, you know, that didn't matter. It got ugly anyway.
1: Mm-hmm.
0: And like you said, I think the money changes people. And in one case, the guy was making, I think, maybe a little bit over $1 million. It was a lot of money. It was either $1 million or right slightly under that each year. And his spouse did not get a lawyer because she trusted in him, and he didn't give her hardly anything in mm-hmm. terms of alimony. I think it was like maybe $1,200 a month.
1: Mm-hmm.
0: And she had two children, and even on the child support, it wasn't that great, if I remember correctly. And the problem she had is she had never worked. She had always been you know, working in the home. Mm-hmm. I say never work, but she worked in the home, taking care of the children, making sure probably he was successful. And, of course, I don't know all the details of what happened. But, you know, it was very sad. You know, I continued to work with her. You know, and he ended up getting a different advisor. Mm-hmm. But, you know, it was very sad to see how she had to struggle to make ends meet and how he made it really difficult. Like, even when the children needed shoes, he made her buy the shoes, mm-hmm. even if they were, you know, sharing the kids half and half during the year, which, you know, was terrible, given the fact that she had little money and he had plenty of money.
1: Mm-hmm.
0: And I think about that and just say, you know, if you're going to enter into a marriage and enter into a covenant and that doesn't work out, you should still provide for your spouse and children. And I don't really see any excuse for not doing so.
1: Yeah, I agree with you.
0: So, you know, the divorce issues are very complex, and I'm sure we could spend multiple shows on that. But I don't know if you have any other comments other than what we've said so far.
1: It crossed my mind, you know, a lot of people that have millions of dollars, like you're talking about, their spouse is the one that has gone with them through the hardship to get that millions of dollars, and then it's like they just forget.
0: Yeah.

0: money for the household. So you're right. You know, a lot of times people take for granted their spouse and the support that they gave.
1: Mm-hmm.
0: I want to move on to building a budget. So when you build a budget, I would suggest if you are married, include your spouse. Again, it should be done as a joint project, even though sometimes it's not, but at least involve her in looking at the budget so that you've got transparency there in what you're trying to achieve. And if you start with values, that's a good place to start. Because if you really are devoted to living for Christ and really living a Christian life, you know, part of what your values will drive is how you set up your budget overall. And then when you look at your financial goals, you should incorporate that into your budget as well. So a financial goal might be like, well, I want to be able to retire when I'm 65. You know, and if you're young, you know, that could be a financial goal that you have, or even if you're in the peak of your employment, that might be a financial goal. And then you want to examine what sources of income there are. So most people usually just have one source, which is wages, but, you know, other people could have wages and they may have a little job on the side. Their spouse may have a job, so there may be two incomes. And what is the appropriate offering to honor God? And so when you're setting that up, you need to pray about that and think about, you know, what is the appropriate offering? And, you know, I don't know if you have some comments on that, Pastor.
1: The only comment I would make is that you need to be with your spouse on it, because one of you may have a grandiose thought about how you budget should be, and I can tell you a quick story of a couple that came here. The gentleman said that God had told him to give their entire rent to the radio station, and I was with Brother Steve Hall at the time, and so we were talking to this thing, and the whole time the guy is telling us that God had told him to give the whole entire rent to the radio station. He didn't tell us it was his rent. His wife told us. And you could see the disdain that she was having for him, because she, in her mind, you know, we're giving our rent. We're not going to have any money. So it's very important that you're on the same page. What ended up happening was we said, you know, we think this might have been a test for you. You were willing to do it, but we didn't accept it because we knew it was their rent and that they weren't really on board together. But it's very important that, because that's a big question. What's the appropriate offering to God when two are involved, that two needs to be joined about what they're going to do?
0: And that's a great point. Thank you for bringing that up. And then you want to think about what the amount you want to set aside for emergencies. Usually most financial planners will say you need 6 months of living expenses as an emergency fund or savings. That is a very difficult thing to do for a lot of people. But, you know, again, if you start small, you can achieve that over a number of years. And then list the expenses that got to be paid. So I call them the gots to be paid. So, you know, rent has got to be paid. Mortgage has got to be paid. Auto loan has got to be paid. Insurance has got to be paid. Utilities have to be paid. But, you know, there are discretionary expenses, and you want to list those too. So that might be like going out to the restaurant to eat a couple times a week. You know, that's purely discretionary. Going to the movies, that might be discretionary. Doing some other type of entertainment. So if you have money left over, that's great. But if you're short, you're going to have to go back and figure out whether you need to get rid of some expenses that are discretionary, or maybe look for additional income, like an extra job.

0: So, do you have any other thoughts on that before we go to setting up a budget?
1: No, I don't think so.
0: So let's talk about setting up a budget. The easiest thing to do really is to use, I would recommend using either Google Workspace, which has a spreadsheet app, or Microsoft Excel. I use Microsoft Excel, and I supplement that with Quicken only because I do use a lot of credit cards, but I pay them off every month. But the credit cards transactions import automatically into Quicken, so I can see what we're spending money on. So in Excel or Google Workspace, what I would do is set up some columns, and across the top of the spreadsheet, the columns would include description, followed by the month of each year. And then next to the months, I would add two extra columns. One would be labeled due date and the other comments. And the reason I do that is for certain expenditures, I want to know the due date. I want to not only budget for them, but I want to make sure I've got the due date listed. Because it's so easy if you're not set up on an automatic payment to miss a due date, and you don't want to do that because that can affect your credit pretty significantly if you miss a due date for a payment on a debt. And if you miss a due date on rent or a mortgage, it can have really disastrous effects. So in the comments, what I'll put a lot of times, I will put next to an expenditure, you know, whether I have it set up on automatic payment. So on the spreadsheet, you know, that you're seeing, if you're watching YouTube, you might see AP. That means automatic payment next to the rent. And that's what I'm going to set up, is I'm going to say, okay, that's automatic payment. I know it's going to come out of my checking account on the first of the month, so I've got a plan to have that much money in my checking account on the first of the month. So that's why it's important to kind of list out those comments and make sure you've got those. And in this example, I've assumed a certain amount of income. I've assumed a single person, you know, so it's not a married individual, so we're not talking about kids' expenses or anything like that. And the other thing I've assumed in this spreadsheet is a biweekly pay period. And one thing I want to mention on the biweekly pay period, if you're budgeting, you know, if you're on a biweekly pay period, it's really an interesting opportunity for you because you're paid every 2 weeks, and most months you get two paychecks. And so budget your life around two paychecks, your lifestyle around those two paychecks. Twice a year, you're going to get an extra paycheck because there's 26 paychecks in a biweekly pay period, and there's 12 months in the year. And if you budget for two paychecks in each month, that's 24 paychecks, and you get two paychecks that are extra. You can put those immediately into savings if you're only living on the two paychecks. So look at how you're paid. If you're paid biweekly, that's a little hint on how to save some extra money. And then under the description rows, you know, you should include like an area for gross income, less withholdings, so taxes, medical, retirement, etc. Get down to your net take-home pay, and then look at church and offerings off the gross, looking at savings. You want to try to, if you can, budget some savings that come off the top. And then you look at all your occupancy expenses. So on your home or your apartment, that's going to include your rent, all your utilities, anything related to occupancy. And then insurance. So you're going to have insurance on your, if you're a tenant, you're going to probably get tenant insurance to cover your liability if something happens in that apartment and it's your fault, or if there's theft, usually the tenant is responsible for that. The landlord is not. You're going to have car insurance. And one thing I'll mention on insurance that a lot of people overlook. Insurance is scored on a lot of things, including number of claims you file. It's also scored based on your credit score. So if you have bad credit, you're going to pay a higher insurance premium. And why do they do that? They look at somebody who has bad credit as being a little more risky, a little more unreliable. And so they assume a higher risk assigned to that person, which equals a bigger premium. The other thing on insurance is on your deductibles. When you're doing your budget, it's a good time to review everything and look at your insurance policy. And if you already have sufficient savings, but your deductibles are low, you're paying more premium for that low deductible. And would it make more sense to self-insure? Possibly it would make more sense because, you know, if you raise the deductible on your auto to $1,000 and you self-insured that first $1,000 of loss, you may end up having to eat more of the cost of a accident, but your insurance premiums would be much lower in the long run. And if you recognize that, that ends up allowing you more income over the year. Same thing with homeowners insurance. And the other thing to realize with both of those types of insurance, you know, every time you file a claim, it's not going to be free. They're going to hike your premium. Mm-hmm. So if you have a little dent or a little fender bender, it's usually better to try to handle that yourself versus reporting it to the insurance company, unless you don't have the funds to cover that. Then you want to look at your auto. Auto is another big expenditure. You know, auto, you can have an auto payment. You can have gas, maintenance, repairs. Maintenance would be things like oil changes. Repairs might be something like you have to replace a water pump. So you just want to make sure if your automobile is a little older that you're building a fund for repairs. And then you may have medical out-of-pocket. And again, that's something that you have to look at on your medical plan. What do I need? If I, you know, if I'm going to go to the doctor, is it a $20 copay? Is it a $50 copay? You know, what does that look like? And then you're going to look at groceries, which are really expensive nowadays. And then you're going to look at your mobile phone plan. You know, I was talking to somebody yesterday, mm-hmm. and it's, you know, they saved a ton of money on their mobile phone plan. And so it's always great to, you know, reevaluate those plans. And again, like I said, as you set up this budget, really challenge everything. You're going to have some internet. You know, nowadays you can't live without internet. I think, you know, one thing I think about, Pastor Bill, is mm-hmm. how convenient everything is now with internet and mobile phones. But at the mm-hmm. same time, before we had all that, you know, there was less of those types of costs in our budget. Mm-hmm. And I don't think we think about those as being able to go without. I mean, I don't know what I'd do without my phone.
1: Yeah, for sure. Mine's gone off several times just during the show.
0: Yep. So at the end, you're going to end up with either more cash or less cash. And you, which, if you're ending up with less cash, you've got a gap. And some strategies to close that gap. You know, a lot of times we talk about cutting expenses, but it's important also to look at maybe earning extra income. I know for me, starting out, overtime saved us quite a bit because initially it was very difficult to make ends meet on what my salary was. So I volunteered for a lot of overtime. Today you have the gig economy, so Uber, Lyft, Walmart driver for deliveries, Amazon driver, Grubhub, etc. So you can have a second job. You can look at overtime, look at a home-based business. If you want to explore ways to cut expenses, cut subscriptions out, stop eating out, combine trips to save on gas. And here's one that I want to highlight is check your withholding on your paycheck. You know, if you're getting a tax refund, let's say, of $3,600 at the end of the year, but during the year, you're short quite a bit, you know, from $100, $150 each month. Well, if you just adjusted your withholding, you'd have $300 extra per month if you decide you want to do that. And why would you do that? Well, why would you lend the government $3,600 per year interest-free? So you want to look at your withholding. Mm-hmm. And you can do that at IRS.gov. Has a great little tool to see if your withholding is correct. And by the way, you can adjust your withholding anytime during the year. And rethink your medical insurance. Can you lower your premiums? You know, this is something I did recently. You know, I'm on Medicare Part D for the drug plans, mm-hmm. which you have to be if you're on Medicare at all. And I was looking at my premium because when I moved down here, I had a Humana plan in Michigan. But when I got down here, it went up quite a bit. I was paying $190 a month for drug coverage. And I did have some pretty expensive cardiac drugs.
1: Mm-hmm.
0: But when I met with my insurance person last year, I said, you know, can we look at maybe where I pay more of the out-of-pocket and less premium, and maybe I'll come out ahead. And you know what happened?
1: What's that?
0: I saved $1,300
1: wow.
0: per year because she was able to find me a plan that had a very low premium. And when I added the out-of-pocket up, plus the lower premium, it saved me money. So that's just a really good example of how you can look at your own expenditures and kind of think outside the box and say, what can I do to reduce these things? So the other thing that everybody usually wants to look at is automating, you know, part of the budget. And Quicken is kind of the gold standard. It's, you know, I use that, again, for managing mostly credit cards. And under Quicken, it's about $100 a year to, and they've gone to a yearly subscription, like most companies, to boost their revenue. So now you can't just buy it and use it for a number of years. It's got some good features, but again, it's not free, and it's more for complicated issues, like if you do have a lot of credit cards that you're managing. GoodBudget.com is an app for your phone. This is a folder system. So I don't know if you remember, like, some of the financial guys were recommending just taking all your paycheck as cash and putting in envelopes.
1: Mm-hmm.
0: Do you remember that?
1: Yeah, Dave Ramsey suggested that.
0: Yeah, so uh-huh. you put like $400 of cash in an envelope, let's say for groceries. And, you know, as that you spent that down, you knew, hey, you know, I need to adjust mm-hmm. because I'm about to run out of money and I've still got a week left before I can put more money in the envelope. So, again, this is kind of an easy one. It's got some educational seminars. I think they do have a free version, but it's not very robust. So they do have a premium version, and you'll have to look at that if you're interested and see if it makes sense for you. There's something called Rocket Money. Rocket Money started out as a way to automatically monitor subscriptions and eliminate ones that you don't use easily. But now they've gotten into tracking spending. Rocket Mortgage was took over what was called Mint, which was a free app originally on your phone to manage and budget things. And then there's one called YNAB. I feel like I need to be doing the Trump dance or something when I say that. YNAB.
1: There you go.
0: But it stands for you need a budget. And unfortunately, there's no free option. There's a 34-day free trial, but it's $109 annually. And it's kind of interesting. I think it appeals a lot to young people because they really kind of have that kind of hip young person style of talking on all their educational webinars. A few of them are free. And they have this thought about spendful thinking, which really just means, as they explain it, you put a lot of heart and soul and sweat in earning your money. Mm-hmm. So why would you not think about how hard that is before you spend it? And that's how they came up with this spendful thinking concept. So they really explain it pretty good. You know, I haven't used that, so I don't know, but it looks pretty interesting. So in closing, I just want to say that, again, budgets are kind of the secret sauce to financial success. Mm-hmm. So if you have a budget, you're able to measure your finances month to month to see how you're doing, and then you can adjust and say, okay, I'm spending way too much on clothing. Maybe I should figure out a way to maybe lower clothing costs. Do I go to some yard sales or do I go to Goodwill? You know, there's some really good quality clothes you can pick up there. Also, remember that you can drop me a line at bill@thedailystuart.com. And I just want to say in closing, Lord, we come before you humbly to ask for wisdom in our financial affairs. Specifically, we ask for guidance in managing the financial resources you have provided as we put our families first and budget accordingly. Let us live in abundance so we may bless others, and may your Holy Spirit inspire and guide us. In Jesus' name, amen. So until next week, manage yourselves and resources wisely, because we do not know the day or the hour when our Master will return, our Lord and Savior Jesus Christ. Goodbye and live your days in excellence. Pastor, any other closing words?
1: Amen. I would just also mention, you talked about your credit score and stuff like that. A lot of times that's used when you're getting a job. So this stuff is important. You would have paid a lot of money for the information you got on this show today. So why not support the show? You can do that by going to the CW Christ website and supporting the weekly program. Just in the drop down, put "I want to support the Daily Stuart Show." Until next week, God bless you.
0: God bless everyone. Bye-bye.

0: Hello, I'm Augustus Washington Jr., and you're listening to 99.9 WCC Williston. Tune in every day where you get the best in preaching 24 hours a day, 7 days a week. God bless.
1: Oh, I'm so tired.
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7: Hello, CSRA. Welcome to part three of the youth group from University Parkway Church of God. I'm your host here at Reset, Bill George, and I have with me Miss Angela Egbert. Her husband was with us last week. Angela is the one of the youth leaders also at the church. Angela, how are you doing today?
8: I'm doing fine.
7: Why don't you introduce who we have with us today?
8: We have Abby, Caleb, Brandon,
9: Hi.
8: And Kristen.
7: Very good, Brandon. You can tell Brandon's been here before because he talked right up there. Why don't you all say hi?
9: Hi.
7: Okay. Hi. Okay. We've been talking about the youth groups, and we've been talking about their relationship with God. And so I'm going to go around the table and just ask each person to explain about their relationship with God when they got saved, how old they were. And the wonderful thing about that question is that there's no right or wrong answer. You know, whatever the answer is for you, that's the right answer. So, Abigail, why don't you tell us?
10: Always raised in church, and then my mom, told me about him, and then me and her just prayed together, and then I got saved.
7: That's
10: so
7: wonderful.
10: I just did it at home.
7: Wonderful. And Abigail, your mom actually is one of the people here on the radio. Dana Works is her name, and she's one of the people that do the As For Me and My House show. Caleb, why don't you go ahead and share yours?
11: I have been raised in a church since I was very young. I grew up in a Baptist church. I was raised as a Christian. I was baptized at, I'd say, 6 years old. And that's when I first accepted him into my life. And from there, we've moved all around. And now I'm at University Parkway Church of God. I made the commitment of a Christian, followed Jesus without any worry about what everybody else thought. I was always following Jesus, no matter the consequence of the outside world.
7: Great deal. Great deal. Brandon, why don't you tell us about yours?
9: When I was about 8 years old, my cousin was getting baptized, and I don't exactly remember what went through my mind, but I decided to go to the Lord.
7: And Kristen?
12: I was raised in church, and when I was about 9, I was over at my grandmother's house, and I got saved then.
7: Amen. And Kristen and Brandon, actually, their parent is also with Dana Works, Paige and Jason Hicks, and they have a show with Dana Works there on the radio station. And the reason I mention that is because the influence that we have as parents on our children is so important. So, Sister Angela, why don't you tell us about your salvation when you came to the Lord?
8: Well, I was raised in church. My mom always took me to church every opportunity when the doors were open. In fact, we lived in South Carolina, and we traveled to Georgia to her home church. I was raised Baptist and had loving relationships with everybody there. And I always thought I was saved. I was baptized probably 7-8 years old, but it never was the feeling of having somebody here in my heart. Mm-hmm. It was always, you know, there's somebody up here somewhere kind of a thing. But whenever I met my husband and we started dating, he took me to a church that was a non-denominational church. And quickly I got on fire for the Lord, and I realized I wasn't really saved. and got filled with the Holy Spirit, and I made a commitment to God. I said, Lord, I don't know what I'm going to do with my life, but whatever it is, I want the opportunity to work in your church.
7: Amen.
8: And he has done that. You know, I went from doing nothing for God to, actually, I'm a secretary at University Parkway, and I work with the youth, do drama with the youth, and anything I can do, I'm there. Try to be.
7: Amen. That's a good segue into our next section. We're going to talk about what you do at the church, your ministries at the church. And Abigail, you and your sisters and them helped me with the parade that we did here at the radio station and stuff. But what is your main heart for ministry? What would that be?
12: I like working in the nursery with the babies and stuff.
7: And there's a big need for that, you know, because watching the babies in the nursery, you're allowing a parent maybe to get what they need from the Lord that's going to help them through the week. Caleb?
11: I really don't have a specific thing that I do. I go where I am needed in the church. Mm-hmm. Say if they need help with the children or they need help with the food, anything that they need help with, I am there to help them with it.
7: Well, that's good to know. It's good to know, Brother Brandon.
9: I just do whatever I can to help. If you tell me to do something at the church, I will try to do it to the best of my abilities.
7: And Sister Kristen?
12: Same.
7: You guys spend a lot of time at the church, I have to say, you know, because your mom and dad and the ministry that they're in, you spend a lot of time at the church. Sister Angela, you know, we were talking about our salvation and stuff like that. I found in my own situation, I had been saved for a long time, but Phyllis, my wife, wasn't saved. And I remember the Lord really touched me one night, and I asked her, you know, when are you going to get saved? And she said, well, you've never asked me before. And so it caused me to think about why hadn't I asked her, you know, about getting saved. And I realized if she got saved, I had to be more saved than I was, you know what I mean? Because as not being a Christian, she didn't know what to expect of me. We've talked over the last few weeks about peer pressure and things like that. What's the best advice you could give to somebody on that, you know, as far as leading someone to the Lord, the importance of it?
8: To me, number one, you need to set that example. Always think of it as your audience is always looking to see what you're going to do next.
7: Mm-hmm.
8: I believe that, you know, if they'll just try to be true and do what they know that they've been raised that's right as far as being a Christian, the people are going to see that. They're going to see that light, and they're going to witness through that light to other people.
7: Mm-hmm. Our group is a little bit different here. Now, Caleb, I'm not sure about you. Are you homeschooled?
11: Yes, sir.
7: Okay, so our group is entirely different than the last group because all of you are homeschooled. Do you think it's harder to live for the Lord being a homeschool student or easier? What would you say?
11: Easier.
7: Because you don't have the outside influence?
11: Yes, sir.
7: What about you, Abigail? You agree with that? Or?
12: Yes.
7: Do you guys agree with that?
9: To me, I think it's the same. So on both sides, they both have their ups and downs.
7: Mm-hmm.
9: Where if you're public schooled or private schooled, you have the influences of the outside world pushing on to you, but it's also, when you're at home, a lot harder to reach to people because you're stuck at home.
7: And the reason I asked that question, I would think that as a homeschool student, you know, you have your opinion, but you're not getting a lot of other people's opinion. And most of us, if we're by ourselves for too long, we start looking at things kind of skewed, you know what I mean? We don't see them quite the way that they really are. I can see both ways. As a homeschool student, what could you do to reach somebody outside? Caleb?
11: They have outside homeschool groups that mm-hmm. you can join and have conversations. You can get to know other people that are homeschooled around you and participate in activities with them.
7: Do you think you relate to people pretty well?
11: Yes, sir.
7: On the way over here, you guys were talking about games. You know, the different games and stuff you play. We just need to make Christ, I think, as important as any game that we have, so that wherever we're at, we talk about the Lord. You know, and the reason I say that, I work in a bank, and you would think in a bank there's no way they'd let you talk about Jesus. But I'm very blessed in the fact that I, you know, not being ashamed of who Christ is, they'll bring people to me to pray for right there in the bank. And I think if you're homeschool or you go to a public school, because the world will tell you, oh, you're just homeschool. You guys are separate than anybody else, but you're not. you're just as important, your views are just as important, and your relationship is just as important as anybody else. And so the last group, I asked, you know, about peer pressure. Well, when you're at home, you know, it's you and your brother or you and your sister or whatever, there's not a whole lot of peer pressure there. So what would be the one thing that you have to struggle with more than anything else?
11: I would say the influence of, since you are homeschooled, you have a better reach on the internet and all of that. Mm-hmm. But with the internet, you can explore and be exposed to things you wouldn't be in a homeschool environment. Mm-hmm.
7: That's an important point.
11: That's one thing that you struggle with if you are homeschooled and you have access to internet as often.
7: Mm-hmm. Angela, so when you look at your youth group and you look at all the different backgrounds that people come from, you know, how do you maintain that middle ground to try to reach all the youth? Because in our youth group, we have, you know, whites and blacks. We have older teens, younger teens. We have homeschool teens. We have teens that go to public school. How do you maintain that middle ground to reach all of them?
8: Well, when we had a youth revival, I believe that the Hicks and Works girls had just come to the church at that time. I felt impressed by the Lord to let them know that they were just as important as the people who have been to our church all their life, mm-hmm. or 5 years or 2 years. It doesn't matter when they come in, if they're white or black, if they look the same or if they look different, mm-hmm. that they need to be welcomed in and know that they're just as important as everybody else that's been raised in this church. And I try to have that mentality. I try to let them know, don't have cliques. Step out of your comfort zone.
7: Mm-hmm.
8: Talk to other people. It's okay. Bring other people in. Let them know that they're important, because when you get a new person coming in, I remember how I felt as a child, or even as an adult, coming in and everybody being in their own comfort zone and coming in and being uncomfortable myself, mm-hmm. and having to, you know, step out and get over that hurdle of being uncomfortable and unfamiliar.
7: Amen. I agree with that, because people probably don't realize it, but I'm a very, very shy person, and I make myself not be shy. And so I could see, if you come to a church where you don't know anybody and no one reaches out to you, the importance of having someone reach out to you. When Phyllis and I first came to South Carolina, we went to several churches looking for a church. And that was one of the first things we noticed, was which churches reached out to make us welcome, which ones didn't. So I agree with you. I think it's important. And it would be so easy as a homeschooler just to stay in your own little shell and not reach out to people, but it's important that you do. Kristen, we're going to come over to you and let you give a shout out to somebody.
13: My parents.
7: Which, again, are who?
13: Paige and Jason.
7: Everybody loves Paige and Jason. Brandon?
9: To Kristen, the youth, and my parents.
7: Amen. Caleb?
11: To both my parents and all of my sisters.
7: How many sisters do you have? I thought you were only child.
11: Well, in all in total, we have 9.
7: 9. So much for being only child.
9: I feel bad for you.
7: Abigail?
14: My whole family.
7: Amen. Sister Angela?
8: My son, Christian Egbert. He's at Clemson for the second year, and Mama misses him so much.
7: Yeah. Yeah, I can tell. Well, again, CSRA, this has been our third youth group program. We're so glad to have each one of them here. And we've got one more show we'll be doing for you. And we just want to encourage youth groups to get out there and do something for Jesus Christ. We'll talk to you next time here on Reset.
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I want to thank you for listening to Reset. 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

0: Hosea chapter 10 verse 12 says, "Sow to yourselves in righteousness, reap in mercy, break up your fallow ground, for it is time to seek the Lord till he come and rain righteousness upon you." Yes, it is time to seek the Lord. Let's listen now to the latter time voice, Prophet Leonard Jones, as he delivers the revelatory word through the Holy Spirit. It will be life-changing.
1: Second Timothy chapter 4, starting at verse 1, and it says, "I charge you therefore before God and the Lord Jesus, who shall judge the quick and the dead at his appearing and his kingdom, preach the word. Be instant in season, out of season. Do what? Reprove. Do what? Rebuke. Exhort with what? All long-suffering and doctrine, teaching. For the time will come when they will not do what? Endure what? Sound doctrine. But after their own lusts, shall they do what? Heap to themselves teachers, having itching ears. And they shall turn away their ears from what? The truth." Who is the truth? Jesus. "And shall be turned unto what? Fables." And shall be what? Turned unto what? Fables. But, he tells Timothy, "but watch thou in all what? Things. Endure what? Endure afflictions." Number two, do what? Do the work of a what? An evangelist. And do what? Make full proof of your ministry. Amen. Preach the word. That word preach means to simply what? To do what? Proclaim. Shout it out from the rooftop. Let everyone know about the kingdom of God. Share it with enthusiasm. Be excited about it. Amen. Rejoice. Be hopeful. Preach the word. And be what? Instant. Be instant. That word instant means to do what? It means simply to persevere. To persevere in your what? Season. And you need to persevere in an out of season. Oh my. Right now we're living in a time, we're seeing a lot of churches close down. A lot of doors are shutting down across the world nation. Pastors are giving up. They're giving up on their assignment. They're giving up on the fact that Jesus Christ has commissioned us to preach the word of God. It is never what it looks like. We walk by faith and not by sight. We're not consumed about things that are going on around us. We're not caught up in the fact of what we see. But we have to be caught up in what we do not see. Because if Jesus Christ of Nazareth has commanded you to do something, do not be concerned about what's going on around you. Do not be concerned about what everybody else is doing. But be instant. You need to, in other words, persevere even when things don't look like it's being successful in your life. When it doesn't look like it's going your way. And see, here we have the man of God that's charged and said, listen, I want you to persevere. I want you to persevere through things. See, as a Christian, as walking this Christian life, we have to persevere through some things. Amen. We have to push past the thing that is pushing against us. See, that's why we are called soldiers. Because you are engaged in a spiritual warfare. And so therefore, there's going to be the opposition that's coming to try to hold you back. There's the opposition that's going to try to wear you down. There's the opposition that want to get you to throw in the what? Towel. And say, I quit. But the Bible says, be instant. Amen. Be instant in witnessing to people. Persevere. Because there's someone out there that's looking for an answer. There's someone out there that's looking for a word from God. They're looking for answers to their situation. And you have to persevere the things that you going that you have going on in your personal life. A lot of times we get caught up in what we have going on. We get caught up in our own dilemma. And so a lot of times we're not able to persevere through that. And so therefore we just throw in the towel a lot of times. We give up. And there's so much yet ministry to be done. And we talk about ministry today. Because even though Paul was talking to Timothy as far as persevering in ministry, we as Christians must persevere in witnessing for Christ. Because there could be someone out there that's ready to give up. That's ready to say, you know what, I'm tired of living. What's the point in going to church? What is the point in living for God? Is there anyone living for God? Can this thing really work? There are a lot of unanswered questions out there, and people are simply looking for answers. In other words, you have to persevere. You have to continue to keep your prayer life intact. Amen. Even when you don't feel like praying, you don't feel like getting up 3 o'clock in the morning and God is tugging at your spirit to get up and pray in the spirit of God, you have to persevere through that old flesh man that don't want to get up and pray. That old flesh man that don't want to get up and read the word of God. Amen. The word we're talking about today is persevering. To be instant, to be ready. And we have to be in that place now. We simply have to be ready to run off the blocks when he said go. In other words, get ready when God said, I need you to pray right now. You got to be ready to pray. You got to just start praying in the Holy Ghost. You got to start building yourself up in your most holy faith. You must begin to be ready to give an answer to somebody. Amen. And so here, Timothy is challenged with the situation. He said, listen, son, I want you to preach this word. Be instant, and I want you to persevere in season, out of season. And here's what's going on with pastors today. They're shutting down, and they're getting caught up on what they have because, listen, well, the church is not where I want it to be. The ties are not there anymore. So many people have left the church. There are no people in the church. There's no one there. Or there might be just a few in the church. And so when you get caught up in that, and you get caught up in the numbers, amen? When you get caught up in the numbers, guess what? You want to give up. So that tells me that Timothy was challenged with a situation where there were people who would come in and leave. People didn't want to hear God's word. The money started getting funny. And when the money getting funny, then we ready to shut down the door. Close it up. God, I can't do this any longer. But God. It doesn't matter what it looks like. It doesn't matter if you only have one member in your church. Preach the word in season and be instant out of season. Preach it. Persevere through it all. Be faithful. Be faithful in witnessing. See, let me tell you why Jesus gave us this. He said, be instant, preach the word, be instant in season and out of season. The purpose was that because Jesus knew, just like Timothy had to deal with it in his time, there are many pastors have to deal with this situation right now. God will provide our every need. He will take care of our necessities. He will bless us. But you must stick to your assignment. God knew that there would be churches that are going to be shut down left and right. It's happening all around. You look around, you see churches shutting down. Why? You have to persevere through that. We have to persevere through some things. Well, Lord, just seem like my ministry is not taking off. You see, I'm ministering to somebody today because a lot of times you're like, God, I just don't see my ministry taking off. Lord, I don't see where I'm going to go from the next place to the next. God, it just looks like I'm at a standstill in my life. See, that's where you have to persevere. Yes. That's where you have to be instant. Yes. That's where you have to persevere. Remember now, the word instant means what? To persevere. It means push past how you feel. Push past but what you see. And if the tithes and the offerings not coming in like you wanted, and people are leaving the church and not coming, pastor, continue to preach the word. Be persevering in what God has assigned your hands to do. Amen. God will bring the increase. And he didn't tell you when he was going to bring the increase. You just continue to preach the word instantly. Persevere through it all. Persevere when you feel like your ministry is going nowhere. I've been in that place before. Wanted to have a pity party for myself. Well, Lord, it looks like everybody else's ministry is taking off. But Lord, it seems like my ministry. And God, I know you have called me to do some things, Lord. You have put gifts and talents inside of me. God, why isn't body, why I'm not being used that way? Well, God, why am I not doing the things that I need to be doing? And so you have questions. And the Apostle Paul consisted in the Spirit. He was a true apostle because he knew that he was going through something. Amen. And he said, son, let me encourage you. That's why God will send people in your life to encourage you in your darkest moment, in your lonely place. God will send somebody along the way to encourage you and say, you can make it. Fulfill your assignment. Fulfill what God has signed your hands to do. You can do it. There have been times where I wanted to even close down the church doors. But God said, son, you got to keep going. God will send somebody along the way and say, son, keep it going. Preach the words. Preach. I don't care if it's nobody in the church. You preach it to angels sitting in the chair. Amen. You got to keep preaching. It doesn't matter what it looks like, because somebody's going to be blessed. Amen. Go back and ask God, what is it that you want me to do, God? What is it that you assigned me? Lord, I need to get back to that place so that I can fulfill my assignment. Amen. He said, I want you to persevere, because you're going to have to do what? You're going to have to reprove. And you're going to have to rebuke. And see, a lot of people don't want that. They don't want to take the rebuking, because rebuke doesn't feel good. Amen. It doesn't feel good. He said, but listen, he said, he mixed it up. He said, exhort now. I want you to build up with all long suffering, and I want you to have some good teaching in here now. All long suffering and doctrine. He said, for the time will come. Didn't he say that? He said, for the time will come when they will what? Not endure what? Okay, so now here we're talking about they're not even enduring and persevering to even hear sound doctrine. This is the time that we're living in now. This was the time that Timothy was living in, where churches were shutting doors all across the place. And for those that were heaping up to themselves teachers after their own love, they had itching ears. And right now, we see right now, in 2015, we see folk having itching ears right now. And so that pastor who's lonely and feel like giving up, he said, well, God, maybe I missed the boat. Well, God, maybe you didn't, but the devil is a liar. See, God has warned us, it's not about the numbers. It's not about the people. It's about Jesus Christ. Amen. And it's about him in your life. It's about you fulfilling your assignment for Jesus Christ. Whether it be one person or it be 1,000, it doesn't matter. What's most important is that you fulfill your assignment. Fulfill your assignment in your ministry. What have you been called to do? And see, one of the things that a lot of times why we're not able to fulfill our ministry, because when you have itching ears, you never can get in that place to allow God to use you. When folk heap upon themselves teachers, they never could be in that place where they can be fruitful. Amen. Because they're going after what their own lust desires, and they heap to themselves those that can cater to what they want to hear. And we have a lot of that going on right now. No, you can't shack up. No, you can't live with Brother Johnny, even though Johnny paying your bills. No. You got to give it like it is. You got to give them the word. It's going to hurt, but it's going to save your life. That's why you got to be instant and persevere, because there's somebody's life at stake. Oh, my God. I'm speaking to somebody. Somebody's soul is at stake. That's why you need to persevere. Do you understand that? And see, ministry is not only behind the pulpit, but ministry is out there in the streets. Oh, this good preaching here today. See, he said, that's why he said, be instant in season and out of season. See, a lot of times we think about the pulpit, who's coming to church, who ain't coming to church. But what about you ministering to somebody out there, that prostitute or that drug addict out there? Are you being instant in that? Preacher, minister, apostle, pastor, teacher. Are you ministering to that person on the street? Are you being instant? Are you persevering? And yet you're concerned about how many people in your church are who paying tithes and who paying offerings. Oh, my God. Oh, this is sound doctrine, because this is not a game.
2: It's not a game.
1: This is for the body of Christ. He was talking about, he was talking to Timothy, but he's talking about all of us, how we need to persevere and be faithful and minister to people out here. Be instant. When we go home this week, that word should be resonating through our spirits this week. I need to be instant this week. Oh, my God. Can you say that out? I'm going to be instant this week.
0: 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Remember to not be just a hearer of the word, but a doer of the word as well. This is First Lady Chelis Jones, and thank you for listening. Until next time.

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1: Well, hello, everyone. Welcome to Be Encouraged Today. I'm your host, Deidre Kirkland, delivering God's Word and His encouragement for this journey we call life. So, let's be encouraged today.

Hello, everyone. Thanks for joining me again. This show will actually be split up, okay? It's got entirely too much content to cover in one show. So be sure to tune in next week, next Monday at 5:45 to 6 a.m. to catch the other part to this show, okay? But this show actually is because the Lord has been pouring into me a message, and I've been very hesitant to deliver this message. It's a very hard message to deliver. A lot of preachers don't preach on this anymore. I believe with all my heart it's because it is such a hard message to preach on. A preacher told a congregation in a service that I sat in recently how we are to be witnesses of God, and some of us have a tendency to water down the Word of God. And it resonated with me, got my attention, my ears perked up when he said that, because my mind automatically went to my personal feelings of church services that are watered down, and you don't see the Holy Spirit flow like you should see. Like, the Holy Spirit used to be able to flow in services years ago. It's a man driving a service and not the Holy Spirit. And so whenever he said that, that's why my ears perked up. But then the Lord spoke to me as he continued to speak. The Lord spoke to me and said that I have a tendency of watering down. And I'm not doing it in a bad way. What I'm doing it is, this is how I feel, or this is how I felt. The content that the Lord gives me to preach is hard. It's hard for me to deliver. The reason why it's hard for me to deliver is because I don't dare want to offend anyone. I don't want people to think a certain way about me. Stuff like that. But you know what? After the Lord spoke to me about that, and I was in my prayer closet for a while, especially thinking about this message that I have to deliver today. It's not about me. It's about Jesus. We are to preach His Word with boldness. You know, Jesus didn't shrink away from the Sadducees and the Pharisees. They kept coming at Him with contradictions, and they tried to be a stumbling block, and they tried to make Him doubt. You know, I mean, whatever they were trying to do, He didn't shrink away from them. He told it like it was, and truth is the truth. And so with all that being said, that's the reason why I've chose today's the day for me to start releasing this message. And this message is about hell. Hell is a very real place. Hell is a very real place. And even more real than that, you know, I'm going to start with, let me just go ahead and tell you, Jesus coming back is very real. People have been saying for years, Jesus is coming back. Well, you know what? You've had years to prepare. You've had centuries, decades. You've had generations to prepare. But yet we look at it like that day is never coming. But it's going to come. Matthew chapter 24, verse 36, 44 talks about Jesus's coming. And it says, starting with verse 36, it says, "No one knows about that day or hour, not even the angels in heaven nor the Son." Jesus don't even know when He's coming back. But it says, "Only the Father knows. As it was in the days of Noah, so it will be at the coming of the Son of Man. For in the days before the flood, people were eating and drinking, marrying and giving in marriage, up to the day Noah entered the ark. And they knew nothing about what would happen until the flood came and took them all away." That's exactly what the rapture is going to happen. How it's going to happen. It's going to hit everybody by surprise. And it says, and continues on and says, "That is how it will be at the coming of the Son of Man. Two men will be in the field. One will be taken up and the other left. Two women will be grinding at the handmill.

do not expect him. All right? So, it's talking about Jesus coming back. But, you know, our eternity will be spent, regardless if Jesus comes back today, tomorrow, or next week, or next month, or a generation from now. It doesn't really matter. What matters is the eternity. And that's what I want to talk about today. And what I really want to stress about is where are you going to spend your eternity? Is it going to be in heaven or is it going to be in hell? The problems that I'm having right now, is God has put so much compassion in my heart for those that are slipping away every day. You know, there's people that are going to hell second by second, and they didn't even realize they were going to hell. They thought they had more time. Well, you know, death is right around the corner. It says that it is appointed to man one time to die. Okay? One time. So that's, we're not escaping death. Death is coming. All right? We're going to die. But it's up to us to choose where we spend our eternity. The problem that I'm having right now in dealing with the compassion and the urgency of hell is real is the fact that a whole lot of preachers don't preach about hell anymore. They preach about heaven. Yeah, it's a much easier message to deliver. Heaven is such a glorious place. Heaven has full of mansions. Heaven is where your crown is and where your robe is. Heaven is where Jesus is and the angels singing glory, glory, hallelujah to the Most High. I mean, day after day, hour after hour, minute after minute, that's all they sing. And the streets are golden. And I mean, it's a very beautiful place. And it's a very easy message to deliver. But a lot of preachers, they shriek back on delivering the message about hell. Hell is a very real thing. Hell is very real. And it says, I'm going to go ahead. I've got a lot of scripture, so bear with me, okay? Starting in Matthew chapter 25, verse 46. Then they will go away to eternal punishment, but the righteousness to eternal life. The righteous to eternal life. What that's saying is if you ain't right, you go into punishment. What is punishment? That's hell. Okay, Psalms 145 verse 20, it says, "The Lord preserveth all them that love him, but all the wicked will be destroyed." Now, when was the last time you were in church and you heard that? When was the last time you turned on your radio and you heard that? Not a lot of people are talking about that anymore. Okay, and it's dumbing down hell. It's dumbing down the eternity. You know, not everybody's going to heaven. It's sad, but not everybody's going to heaven. And so we're being painted this picture that we're all going to heaven. No, we're not all going to heaven. Okay? Here's how the Bible describes hell. Okay? Revelations 20 verse 15 says, "If anyone's name was not found written in the book of life, he was thrown into a lake of fire." All right? The book of life is what we see, how it's brought to us now is in the form of a cartoon where this guy is standing there at the altar or at the podium with a big gigantic book on it, and he's standing at the pearly gates, and there's this long line of people trying to get in, and he's going through the book looking for your name, and if your name's not in there, then you don't get to come in. Well, it's kind of like that. That's just a fun way of seeing things, okay, in that perspective. But the fact is if your name is not written in the Lamb's book of life, you will not get into heaven. You will get cast into hell for eternity. Okay? So that's what Revelations chapter 20 says about it.

Also in Revelations chapter 20, verse 10, it says, you shall be tormented day and night forever and ever. Wow. Mark 9 says, hell is a fire. In hell, there is a fire that never shall be quenched. Can you imagine that? Being in hell and the fire is never put out. Okay? Matthew 13:50 says, and shall cast them into a furnace of fire. There shall be wailing and gnashing of teeth. Wailing. They're screaming, y'all. They're screaming. And there's some people listening to the sound of my voice right now that can't even sit in a restaurant with children being disruptive because across the restaurant because it's distracting your meal. Can you imagine thousands and thousands, millions and millions of souls down there, and they're screaming because they're being tormented, because they're in a fire that'll never be quenched, never stops. Can you imagine? And gnashing of teeth, the best way I can describe that is I see that as you're grinding your teeth until your teeth are no longer there. We've all had tooth pain. We've all had a nerve exposed or something like that, or bit into something cold or bit into something hot, and that power, that painful feeling that we have. Can you imagine feeling that day in, day out? I mean, it's ridiculous. And people are not understanding exactly how real hell is. It's sad. It's very sad. Hell is dark. It has eternal flames burn that burn you, okay? But yet the flames never produce light because it's total darkness. Can you imagine being somewhere where somebody is constantly touching you, and you can't even see them, and your skin is burning, and these people all around you are, you can hear them for miles shrieking and screaming in agony and misery. I mean, that's what hell is. And hell is a very, very real place, and we need to be taught more about it. I actually have more teaching on that next week, so be sure to catch Monday's show at 5:45 to 6 a.m. to catch the rest of the continuing of this show. And until next time, God bless.

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And until next time, God bless.

0: 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My life's fine with or without it.
1: Prayer can change your life in ways you might never imagine at the moment. Why do I encourage you to pray? For one thing, I don't want you to miss out on a ton of blessings. This is Elizabeth George. Prayer brings huge blessings to your life. It increases your faith. It's a way to unload burdens, to say nothing about the impact it can have on the days when you panic. Prayer changes lives. It helps improve relationships. Prayer brings contentment. Prayer gives confidence in making decisions. And in and of itself, prayer is a powerful ministry. James 4:8 says, "To you who desire to be a woman after God's own heart, draw near to God, and He will draw near to you."
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In Luke chapter 20, Jesus is telling the parable of the vineyard owner and the evil tenants. Now we continue reading from the scriptures at Luke 20:19. The scribes and the chief priests tried to lay hands on him that very hour, and they feared the people, for they understood that he spoke this parable against them. So they watched him and sent spies who pretended to be righteous in order that they might catch him in some statement, so that they could deliver him to the rule and the authority of the governor. They questioned him, saying, "Teacher, we know that you speak and teach correctly, and you are not partial to any, but teach the way of God in truth. Is it lawful for us to pay taxes to Caesar or not?" But he detected their trickery and said to them, "Show me a denarius. Whose likeness and inscription does it have?" They said, "Caesar's." And he said to them, "Then render to Caesar the things that are Caesar's, and to God the things that are God's." And they were unable to catch him in a saying in the presence of the people, and being amazed at his answer, they became silent. Now there came to him some of the Sadducees, who say that there is no resurrection, and they questioned him, saying, "Teacher, Moses wrote for us that if a man's brother dies, having a wife, and he is childless, his brother should marry the wife and raise up children to his brother. Now there were seven brothers, and the first took a wife and died childless, and the second, and the third married her, and in the same way all seven died, leaving no children. Finally the woman died also. In the resurrection, therefore, which one's wife will she be? For all seven had married her." Jesus said to them, "The sons of this age marry and are given in marriage, but those who are considered worthy to attain to that age and the resurrection from the dead neither marry nor are given in marriage, for they cannot even die anymore, because they are like angels and are sons of God, being sons of the resurrection. But that the dead are raised, even Moses showed in the passage about the burning bush, where he calls the Lord the God of Abraham and the God of Isaac and the God of Jacob. Now he is not the God of the dead, but of the living, for all live to him." Some of the scribes answered and said, "Teacher, you have spoken well." For they did not have courage to question him any longer about anything. Then he said to them, "How is it that they say the Christ is David's son? For David himself says in the book of Psalms, 'The Lord said to my Lord, sit at my right hand until I make your enemies a footstool for your feet.' Therefore David calls him Lord, and how is he his son?" And while all the people were listening, he said to the disciples, "Beware of the scribes who like to walk around in long robes, and love respectful greetings in the marketplaces, and chief seats in the synagogues, and places of honor at banquets, who devour widows' houses, and for appearances' sake offer long prayers. These will receive greater condemnation." Luke chapter 21. And he looked up and saw the rich putting their gifts into the treasury. And he saw a poor widow putting in two small copper coins. And he said, "Truly I say to you, this poor widow put in more than all of them, for they all, out of their surplus, put into the offering, but she, out of her poverty, put in all that she had to live on." Scripture reading without comment, this is The Word. I'm Nicholas Hope.

0: overslept again. What do I say this time? My aunt died. No, traffic was heavy. Good.
1: I'm sorry I'm late.
0: No, more sincerity. I'm sorry I'm late, sir, but the traffic was heavy.
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3: Oh, I'm sorry I'm heavy, sir, but the traffic was late.
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3: The traffic was heavy. Yeah, that's it.
2: You live across the street.
3: It was really heavy?
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5: This is Wayne from Nashville. I'll never forget what a teenager asked me one day. Hey, Mr. Wayne, do you know what God's phone number is? I said, no, do you? Sure, she said. Do you have a Bible? Sure, I said. She went straight to the book of Jeremiah in the Old Testament and pointed out God's phone number in Jeremiah chapter 33 and verse 3. She put her hand up to her ear like she was on the phone and read out loud, call to me and I will answer you and will tell you great and hidden things that you have not known. Wow, I heard this young Christian teen speaking the very words God Almighty spoke to the prophet Jeremiah in the court of the guard, and it grabbed my heart because I knew he spoke his same word to that teen, to me, and to everyone who was in his family. So remember, friend, Jeremiah 33:3, God's phone number.
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4: Let's pray. Father, we love you. Thank you for today. Thank you for your blessing. Thank you for the time to come together today in the name of Jesus. Say, we bind a strong man in every person. Say, you hear me, strong man? You are bound. You are weak. Hold that in. You are defeated in the name of Jesus. You understand me? Jesus defeated you at the cross. You hear me? Any spirit that came in this place, not of God, bind you up, command you to leave in the name of Jesus. Let me have that blue glove over yonder. Out you go in the name of Jesus. Say, Jezebel, you're not wanted in this place, so out you go. You can't have this place anymore. In the name of Jesus. Yeah, you hold those two there for a moment. Let's do this right here for a minute. Oh, hold that good. Y'all ready? Just get it all set up. We had to find this. Is there a sock over there? Bring that white sock. We're going to need that. Hold that. Let me have that black one. You know, with the tug of war, what they do is they get it tied right in the middle. They put a flag right in the middle of it. Anybody ever seen that? Anybody ever seen that? Yeah, man. God said, you tell them. He said, you talk to them about a real simple illustration. Talk to them about tug of war. He says, they don't realize what's going on. He said, I want you to tell them what's happening to them right now. Show them what's happening. You're right in the middle of a tug of war and you don't know it. All of you, every one of us. Let me have one in. Hold that other end in there. Come up here, bro. Come on up here. I'm looking at the weight. No, I'm the one behind you right here. Come. I'm looking at the weight class right now. Come right here. You'd be too big. You'd probably be a little too big. You'd be a little too small. You'd probably be just about right. Yeah, get it right here in the middle. Y'all got me in the middle? Y'all see it in the middle, everybody? We're going to put it in the middle right here. Now, let me tell you how they tell you to do this here. You're going to do the game. The one who's over the game, they stand on the rope. That way there, it's a fair pull. Nobody pulls before it's time. You ought to know they do that, do you? So you came to church today to learn that on the tug of war, they stand on the rope, the one that's over the rope. Stands on to give it a fair game. You know who's standing on your rope right now? God's standing on your rope right now. He's making it a fair game today. He's standing. He's taking all the pressure off. He's letting you know it's a fair, even fight. Somebody shout amen. Somebody said, I didn't know all this here. Let's raise our hands and pray then. Father, we love you. Thank you for today. Thank you for your blessing. I pray over the message. Lord, I pray that you would just touch the hearts and the lives of the people today as we speak about the tug of war. Help me deliver what you would want me to share to these your people today. We'll give you glory and praise, Father, for all that you share with us today. In Jesus' name we pray, everybody says, amen. Bill, you can be seated just for a moment. Billy, you can be seated. So we're just going to talk a moment about how they do the tug of war. I'm going to get you, sir, in a moment, I'm going to go get you. Then I'm going to get you as well, okay? And then I'm going to get you. And then I need another small, the little blonde girl right here. I'm going to need her in just a little bit right here. All right? Because there's strategy in the way that they do this here. So what they do is they stand here in the rope and they get everybody ready to go. And their strategy in winning the tug of war. Now, they used to have tug of war back in the early 1900s. It was the Olympics. Some talk about the Olympics, the World Olympics. And they did that for some 20, 25 years. They had the Olympics tug of war. Did y'all realize they had that tug of war? Well, now they don't have it in tug of war because they had to downsize all the games. So they took the tug of war out. And now they do have a World Olympics or World Games. And that this is part of the World Games. And there are teams and there is strategy in which they do this here. God said, I want you to talk about tug of war today. Tell my church that they are in a tug of war and they don't even know it. Did I give you one there, brother, in Galatians chapter 5 and verse 19? Let's look at Galatians chapter 5 and verse 19 for a moment. I think that's the one I gave you. Whichever one I gave you in Galatians, whatever you get. Look at what he says here. This is what's going on here. For the flesh lusteth against the spirit. And what else does it say? And the spirit against the flesh. And these are contrary to one to the other, so that ye cannot do the things that you would. Isn't that crazy? Is that right here in the Bible that talks about a battle that's going on. Now, you can't move. You say right here. You cannot move. Look here, you're on the tug of war side right here. Everything that you can't pull with this, I'm going to have to move, all right? Everything they do on tug of war has strategy. So let me tell you how they tell you to do this here. Which one? Brother, hurry, come. I want you to get on this side. I want you to get right here. Come and get right here. And I want, who did I say? Come here, brother, run. And then who was the child? Come here with me. Now, what I want you to do is I want you to get right here. You can pick the rope up. Pick the rope up there. Pick the rope up here. And you can get in the middle. Get in the middle. The middle of the rope. Everybody on the same side. Everybody on the same side. Everybody on the same side. Yeah, come right here for me. And you're going to get right here in the middle. Okay? Now listen. Strategy. They tell you to put the strong in the back. Put the strong up front. And you put the lesser, I didn't say weak, the one that are lesser in the middle. It's strategy. This is a winning team. This is how they do this. They know that if they do this, that they have strategy in winning. Now, I want you to slide back. I want you to taunt the rope up a little bit. Tie the rope up. Put your hands back. Go. You got to move back a little bit. Move on back with her, with him. Move on back. Move on back. Move on back. Now, where is... did I have the blue gloves? Given, hurry. Did I have both of them? Was there another one there? Now, this is how they do this. I'm going to do it here on the floor so that you can see it right here. So there's his mark, and it's measured the same from the center. You see what I mean? So your mark is to get that center over that blue. Your job is to get this on this side of the blue. Everybody say, this is what is called traditional tug of war. Let's talk about some rules. The rules in this here are that you cannot take the rope. You cannot put it on your shoulder. Put it on your shoulder. Like you're going to pull it like that. You can't put it on your shoulder. It has to be on the side. You cannot take your arm. You can't take your arm and take your rope and lock it down like that. You can't do the rope. Do it down like that. See how he's doing that? It's against the rules. It has to be straight. It has to be like this. Okay? There is a way, though. Oh, I guess the best way to do it. Brother, run that little video up there that I have. Get that one ready. There's a little video. It's only 2 minutes. I hope YouTube don't take me down for showing a two-minute video. You know, last week they took everything down I showed. Did y'all know that? So I must be showing something right. If YouTube won't let it go on there, must be showing something good about Jesus. You ready? Watch now. take the strain. Put their foot in. Y'all do it. Take the strain. Put your foot down. Rope to center. Let me have it this way a little bit. Right there. Rope to center. Now, see how they're leaning? See how they dig? Now, watch. Look at the basic position here. They teach this. God said, tell them they're in tug of war. They don't know it. You don't even know how to fight. My job is to instruct you. Center of gravity. You can change your center of gravity by the way you grab the rope and then lean backwards. If you would just lean. Look at that. Lean. All you got to do is lean. Look, lean. Is this crazy? We're gonna walk backwards. Look. See how we're gonna walk together? Watch. Walk together. Walk together. See how they walk together? They're not doing their own thing. They're walking together. Walk together. Walk together. Walk together. Walk together. Say it. Walk together. Power walk. Look side to side. Power walk. That's your power walk. See it? Absorb. Now watch. They're pulling hard. Now they're going to let them. Look. Let them pull. Wear them out. Wear them out. Wear them out. Counterattack. We got to practice. It's crazy, isn't it? Someone said, we didn't know we had all this in tug of war. Yeah. Isn't this crazy? You see how they absorb the pull. You see how that they was a constant walk. They walked together in unison. You see, what people don't realize is that what God said, the flesh lusteth against the spirit against the flesh, that you cannot do the things that you would. Well, what's this one here? Now, this just for simplicity, don't yank people down or anything like this here. But this side right over here, we're going to let this one here, you're going to be the flesh. Look at it here. You're the flesh side right here. This side over here is going to be the what? The spirit side. All right? Somebody got to have to help me out here do this here. Don't everybody jump up here and run up here and help me at one time. Doesn't matter. Just need to come. Come right here. Rachel, come help me do this. Right here. Okay, so you ready? Dana, come do this here. Rough. Don't try to run out of here. Okay, so this is the what side over here? Okay, so what I need you to do is hang this right here. And look at this right here.
5: Okay.
4: Look at that. You got to open. You can clip it right there off the top of it or open it up, whatever you want to do. You see this one right here? Rachel, come do this right here. See that right there?
5: Yes, sir.
4: Now, clip that on there. Look at this. It's going to get real tight here in just a moment. It's going to get real tight. It's all right, Rachel. That's good. That's good, Rachel. All right. Y'all see it? Now, here's what's happening right here. What happens here is that this is the flesh on the right side, and this is the spirit. This is the Holy Ghost on this side. Okay? Let's do it this way here. You go to McDonald's. It's wrong. It's always wrong. You pull up to the window. Now, let me tell you what gets ready to happen now. What's happening? Now, this is the spirit. This is the good side. But why is this on that side? Because what this side's trying to do is to defeat love and trying to let it come this way. Let it come. To get hate right in the middle. See what I mean? Do you understand? Let hate show up. Now let's go the other way. And what this side's trying to do, hold it right there, is try pull on it. You're trying to get love right there in the middle. See what I'm getting at? It depends on which side wins, whether or not you win. Because if it loses, you lose. Understand? So, move it on back a moment. put it right in the middle, to the ground, rope to the ground. Every day, all the way to the ground. Is there another ground y'all don't know? The floor, say the floor. To the floor. You wake up in the morning time, and what's your prayer? This is a fresh day. Thank you for today. What else are we going to say? Lord, lead me, guide me, show me, be with me. Everything you want me to be today, I want to do. All of a sudden, God says, here's what I want you to do. I want you to walk in the Spirit, pick up the rope. And the devil on the other side, the tug of war begins, picks up the rope. Wait a minute, don't snatch me off of here. Okay, you can begin your day. Not yet. Oh, look at us here. Downstairs, everything's fine. You did some praying, or let me tell you how it works like this here. You get up in the morning time, we need to go read our Bible and pray some. Huh? Wait a minute. Which side wins? Tug of war. You tell me which one's the tug of war. You tell me who won before they got out of the house. Who won that tug of war? You know, they have different, you know, they don't do tug of war one time. You know that, right? I mean, it's you know that, right? They don't bowl one game. They bowl several games in a set to see who wins the tournament. So you're going to do this many times during the daytime. You're going to do this a lot in your life. You're going to learn this. God says, tell my people they're in a tug of war. They don't know it. And listen here, you think that life has been difficult to this point? Wait till you see what's coming. And you're going to have to learn to walk. Put up Galatians, what was it, Galatians 5? Get that one ready to go all the time. Learn to walk in the Spirit. For the flesh lusts against the Spirit. And the Spirit against the what? Flesh. And these are contrary one to the other. So that you cannot do the things that you would do. Or how you should respond. You don't respond the way you're supposed to respond. I just had a chip on my shoulder. It's always been, yeah, I just go to McDonald's, and guess what happens when you go to McDonald's? And it's not right. You ready? Look at this here. Here we go. How did you respond to them? How did you respond to them? How did you respond, everybody? Hate. So you drive off and you go over and you say, oh, Lord, what do you say? Oh, forgive me, Lord. We're going to reset it back to center. You get on to work. Go on to work that day. Go on there. Do what you're supposed to do at work. You walk in, and there's the person or the boss that you don't like. And how do you respond to him with an attitude? You ready? How do you respond? Do you respond, the tug of war begins, pull? Pull? You tell me who wins. All depends on if he better not say nothing to me. He better not say nothing to me. If he says something, I'm going to give him a piece of my mind. Somebody shout amen. And that tug of war begins. Or you're going to get involved with some people at work. Friends, co-workers. I'm telling you what, I know because I work with people. And I knew that if I had to supervise people and that they were paired up with another pair, so I wasn't over the pairing. But I was over the people. That when I realized that that person was paired with that person, I said, it's not going to be a good day for me. Right. I got some problems already because one of those already influences the other because of this right here. It's a tug of war. And if you just get the people separated, they have a good attitude. Does this make sense? And I'm telling you, sometimes it's you. God's saying it's you he's talking about. And they know that you're influenced by bad people. Or you go to school. Get up, let's go to school. You don't have to go to school long to know that there's good people and bad people. Does that make sense? And it depends on who you get around, which one's going to pull you or pull you in that direction and what you need to do in life. And then it's going to come. There's going to be things that's going to happen in life to where you are, listen here, it comes time to go to church. Easy. To say, I'm not going to go today. I'm going to stay at home today. I'm just not going to go. I don't feel like going. I'm not going to go. Wait a minute. Pull. What's the tug? Pull it back and forth. Well, I don't know if I'm going to go or not. I don't know if I'm going to go or not. See what I'm getting at? You're in a tug of war all the time. It's just back and forth on every decision that we decide to make. Whether or not, look at this one here. It's like this morning, it come time for me to get ready to do my sermon, and I'm up. What time did I get up? At 5? I got up at 5 this morning. I got to go pray. I got to get everything finalized. And I'm going down there. Devil says, nobody will know whether you get up or not or pray or not. I said, I'm getting up. He telling me that, and I'm talking about tug of war. I'm getting up, and I'm going to pray. Somebody shout amen. Somebody shout amen. Because guess what he's trying to do? He's trying to tug against me so that I don't get up and pray. Because if you understand, that is where the power of God is at, is in your prayer and your preparation and what God's going to do for you. You're in a tug of war, everybody. Now, we can take this here. You can plug it all the way down through every decision you make in life. It's a tug of war. Your tug of war should be like this here. What does the Bible say? And if it says in the Bible, then that is what you lean against. You lean towards whatever's in the Bible. Not against what a person says or a friend says or what does the Bible say. And whatever the Bible says, then that's what we're going to lean towards. And that's what I'm going to preach, and I'm going to direct you towards that, and I'm going to show you the right way, because I'm going to tell you you're in a tug of war and you don't know it. And many of you fail. Many people fail the tug of war. They don't have the state. Listen here. You see how I showed you that strategy? You didn't. If I was to get you up here with a team, our team, and we've never been trained, we would lose. You get us against the team that's gotten together. Let me tell you how to do this here. The strong in the front, the lesser strength in the middle. I'm going to show you how to lean, hold it, and lean backwards. You just lean backwards. Don't try to pull it. Just plant your feet and just lean backwards. He's going to keep you up. You're not going to fall because he's going to try to pull you up, but just lean backwards. You got all your weight against it already. You're going to do the same thing. You'll do the same thing. And they're going to, have you ever seen them when they finally let go of the rope, all of them fall, go that way? Because they all gave up. They all go in the direction they wanted to go because they all gave up. So the enemy knows strategy. And he has a strategy against all of us. This right here is the demonic realm against you. These are the things that are in you that is a stronghold that is against you right here. And this right over here represents the Holy Spirit. Listen here, in Galatians 5, it talks about these things here. Look here. Love, joy, peace, long-suffering, gentleness, goodness, faith, meekness, temperance, and against such there is no law. How many did I just name then? Let's do it. Y'all do it for me. Can you count for me? Love, joy, peace, long-suffering, gentleness, goodness, faith, meekness, temperance, and against such there is no law. How many? 9. Now the works of the flesh are these. You ready? It's this side right here. This is the flesh side. Watch this one. Adultery, fornication, uncleanness, lasciviousness, idolatry, witchcraft, hatred, variance, emulations, wrath, strife, sedition, heresies, envyings, murders, drunkens, reveling, and such like. How many? 18. Twice the amount in the flesh as it is to walk in the Spirit. Twice the amount in the flesh pulling against you as it is walking in the Spirit. Is this not crazy? It's in your Bible just like that. If you didn't ever come to church today, you didn't learn anything, the fruit of the Spirit is 9. The works of the flesh are 18. It takes twice the amount to work against the Spirit. And guess what the enemy does? He knows how to gang up on you. And he works together in gangs. So if you're going to be successful in defeating the enemy, then you're going to have to understand you're in a tug of war. And you're going to have to yield to the Spirit. Let the Spirit do the work. If you will yield to him, then it's going to be a whole lot easier. Watch this one here. Just say this is an even side now, and I'm the fourth man right here, the fourth man in the fire. So just say it's an even pull. Y'all pull together evenly. You pull, but all of a sudden I say, no, I'm going to do exactly what I want the Holy Spirit to do. Let me have it. See how it's easy to do? See what I'm getting at? It was unfair, wasn't it? Why was it unfair? Because I leaned that way. What's this one here? Now this way right here, I'm not going to walk in the spirit. I'm going to walk. See, even match, you ready? I'm going to walk in the flesh. See what I let get in the middle of everything? What? Hate. See what I'm getting at? And I'm the one who will, y'all can give it up, guys. Come on, let's give it up right here. Hey, they serious about this game up here, aren't they? The devil's serious about this thing. You have to be serious about it as well. Walking in the flesh, walking in the spirit. So you say, everybody, say, well, then what are some of the keys? What's the key to walking in the spirit? Let me just give you a few of them. I got 45 of them. Right? No, I don't. I just got a few of them. Right, huh? I got a few things I just want to share with you. There's a scripture called James chapter 1 and verse 12. Put this one up. Blessed are those who endure temptation. They will receive a crown of life. Y'all stay with me. Let's look at this one here. Here's key number one. So we say, tell me, how do I walk in the spirit? How do I do it? Ask me, how do I do it? Bring your thoughts in control of the Holy Spirit. Philippians 4:18, put it up. Finally, brothers, sisters, whatever is true, noble, right, pure, lovely, admirable, if there's anything excellent or praiseworthy, think on these things. Think on the right things. You must guard your thoughts. Guard your thoughts. Next thing you know, you're thinking about this person, that situation. Think about the right. Look at this one here. Give me key number two. Say, I want the key number two. How do we do it? Don't miss a day. Meditate on the Word of God every day. Every single day. I don't care how you do it. Every single day, I want you to do this here. Meditate on God's Word. I want to show you this. I was at church, little church up in Deering, Georgia, and the pastor was preaching. He was an older man. He was preaching. He walked up to me. He grabbed his Bible. He did this right here. Opened up his Bible, handed it to me. We were singing praise and worship, and he opened it up, pointed right there, and God said, "That's your scripture." And it was Psalm 91. He did not know that I was memorizing Psalm 91. I was actually memorizing Psalm 91 at that time. Day and night, I was memorizing Psalm 91. I would ride down the road. He that dwelleth in the secret place of the Most High shall abide in the shadow of the Almighty. I will say of the Lord, He is my refuge, my fortress, my God, in Him will I trust. Surely He shall deliver me from it. And I'm going down it. I'm studying it. I'm memorizing it. I wake up at nighttime. I said, I can't remember that one. I'd open up that phone or that Bible, and I'd look at it, and I go, okay, got it. And I was trying to get it memorized. Here I am at church. Holy Spirit said, this is your scripture. He used His Bible to put it in my hand. God knows what you think about. He knows what you think about. Meditate on His Word day and night. Start memorizing it so that when you get old, it will just come out of you. It will be part of you. When you get old, you won't lose it. It'll be part of you. Somebody shout amen. Number three, make prayer a habit. Now, this is something that we all can work on. Making prayer a habit. Let prayer be a habit. Fall in love with prayer. Somebody said, that's kind of hard to do. Pull that tight. Pull that tight. Which one is it? Which one is it over here? Which one is this over here? Pull on it, brother. Get it in the middle. Right there. You got to pull on it. What did I say? You've got to pull on it. Pull on it. Pull. Pull on prayer. Come on, baby, where are you going? I said, I got to go pray. Got to pull on it. Somebody said, we got to pull on it. It's just not going to fall in your lap. You got to pull on it. Remember, the battle against the flesh is not a physical battle. It's a spiritual battle. Let's get up. Let's go do it. The devil says don't. We are going to do it. Somebody shout amen. Look at this one here. Number four. Look at this. Do not overestimate yourself. You mean overestimate yourself? Yes. It's better to be safe than sorry. You might think that you can overcome temptation. You might think that you're strong enough to overcome temptation and that you overcome the flesh. Do not think that you can be put yourself in a situation that you think that you're going to be able to overcome the flesh. The best thing to do, it's like this here. Have you ever heard the story of the pastor having sex with his someone in the church? And just as soon as he's in bed, he goes, after he thinks, goes, oh God, forgive me. See, what he should have done, or what she should have done at the very moment that they got close, is open that door up and walked out. You see, God will make a way of escape. You know how your escape can be? Walk through the door you came in. Get up and walk out. Leave. Walk out. Don't stay there. Don't sit there. Don't be part of it. Watch what you look at. The places you go to, the people you hang out with, they bring temptation to you. Watch the people who you let talk to you. Not everybody, listen here, you have to earn a right to speak into my life. You have to earn that to speak into my life. Not everybody can speak into Pastor Henry's life. I don't let them. Every word of prophecy you prophesy over me, I don't know you. I don't receive those words. In Jesus' name, you let your pastor, you let the people who guide you and guard you and speak into you that love you. Listen here, you might not think I love you, but listen at this here. I wouldn't get up here day after day, week after week, and speak the things that you need to hear because, listen, I don't like saying them myself. I talk to myself more than I talk to y'all. Somebody shout amen. Thank you, Jesus. Play it safe. It's better to avoid it. Look at what I said. So, someone said, well, Pastor, give me Bible for this. I got it right here. Blessed is the man that walks not in the counsel of the ungodly, nor standeth in the way of sinners, nor sitteth in the seat of the scornful. Somebody shout amen. But his delight is in the law of the Lord, and the law doth he meditate, what? Day and night. What does the Bible say about this? We better not do it now. Are you ready for this one here? This one I hear is people are not going to like this one. Number five, last one. They're not going to like it. You need to be accountable to somebody. Did you hear what I said? Accountable to somebody. You could find somebody or a small group who can be strong in faith with you and committed to your spiritual growth. Accountable means people who will hold you accountable. You don't want me to hold you accountable. Not me. No. You couldn't be held accountable by me. Because of the way I see some things done and attitudes, you would be sitting down a long time. Somebody shout amen. So it's best not let me do it. I'll just do it, let God do it for you. Because he knows how to shut you down. I don't have to do anything. He knows how to shut it right on down. Somebody shout amen. He knows how to get your attention. I can't get your attention. He knows how to get your attention. Be accountable to somebody saying, I'm only accountable to God. And God saying, if you say that, if you want God to be, you're going to be accountable to God, he's going to hold you to that. And you're not going to like it. Somebody shout amen. It's not going to be fun. See, the other way you can have somebody, I said, get a group, get a person that you can work with. They'll understand you a little bit. They'll pray with you a little bit. God will say, I done showed you in my word. You call to walk in Jesus' footsteps. Who did no sin. Who did no sin. He's going to hold you accountable to that one day too. So look here, I'm telling you, in the interim, Hold yourself accountable. Get somebody that you can talk to. Get you a friend. Somebody that's a spiritual mother, father, spiritual figure. And listen here, and before you do that, you say, hey, pastor, I'm getting ready to let them be my spiritual mom and dad. What do you think about it? I said, you need to get another choice. If I say another choice, it's going to be all right. You're not going to get mad at me, are you? Somebody shout amen. Trying to help you out. Let me tell you why. Let me tell you this here. Look at it. Proverbs 27, 17. Look at what he says. You ready? Look at Proverbs 27, 17. You know it. Iron sharpens iron. So we're here, iron sharpening iron. You're not a baby anymore. Iron sharpens iron. That means you're something. You're ready to go. You're ready to fight. A little dull around the edges, though. Iron sharpens iron. Come on, give the Lord a hand clap of praise in the house. You're in a tug of war. God said, I'm tugging on you today. God said, I'm tugging on you today. Somebody shout amen. Someone said, do you love Pastor Henry? That's what I want to see in the middle. Amen. Yeah, yeah. Someone said, come on, give the Lord a hand clap of praise in the house. Hang it up, guys. That's good. Let me have this a moment. Now, go ahead. Y'all can sit down a moment. Yeah, let's do it this right here a moment. I'm gonna use Chris here a moment. Yeah, stand right up here. Hey, Dewey, come help me out here a moment. Yeah, grab that other rope. Come here, brother. I want to use you again. Let's tie this around Chris right here. You can tie it. Don't make me do it all. There you go. Okay, you ready? Now, the way I did the rope up there, that's just the way God said, this is the way I want you to do it. I want you to show you how Pastor Henry wanted to do it. Okay, you ready? Do it. Just tie that other rope around him. Yeah, tie it all around him. Yeah, no, just put it around his waist like you did the other one. No, just tie it around his waist. Watch Dewey. Get that rope on that. Get that rope, brother. Pick your rope up. Get your rope. This is the Holy Ghost right here. Look. This is you. You're the Holy Spirit. Dewey, get that rope. Pull that rope. You're the devil. Yeah, untie this. Get it all out. Get the whole length of it. You're going to need him right here. Okay, you ready? Come on right here with me. This is Chris. Come on, Chris. Let's walk to the back. Everybody walk to the back. Come on, brother. Everybody walk to the back with me. Everybody, there's only three people up there. All three of you, walk to the back. Okay, you ready? Chris comes to the church. Here he comes. Holy Ghost, walk that way. Now stay right there. Just not hard. Stay here in the back, Dewey. Get right here. Look at this one here. Dewey, pull on the moment. Dewey is telling him. You're telling him to do what? Hold it to him. Hold that to him. What are you telling him? No, you didn't say that. What does it say? Front. Guess what Dewey say? What does Dewey say? Hold it up. Read this here, brother. What does it say? Back. What does yours say? Okay, so pull on it. Oh, yeah, kind of walk with him. Go ahead and pull. Come at, now, wait a minute. What do I hear? Holy Ghost says what? What does this one say? Set in the back. What does the front one say? Set in the back. It's all, your life is like this. You understand what's going on? Kind of like tug on him. Do you have to let him have a little slack? He wants to come to the front. Yeah, let him come. Come to the front. There you go. Look at it. Holy Ghost, it's a tug of war. Everybody say it's a tug of war. Sit down right here. There's your tug of war. Holy Ghost won this one. Devil, you got to sit down with him. Sit right behind him, Dewey. Just like that. Say, yeah, lean up to his ear. Lean up to his ear. Talk to him. Lean up to him. Say, they don't love you. Say, they don't love you.

You were in a tug of war in your life, especially in church. Look at this here. Let's come to the choir. Let's go. Come. Let's go to the choir. Pull him. Get men in the choir. No, pull him, brother. Pull him. No. No. Yeah. Yeah, no, I don't want to go. No. Say, no, come. Come. Come. Yeah, pull. Tug of war. No, tug of war. Do you understand how this thing's working? Now, you saw it a while ago right here. You like that one. You don't like this one. You don't like this because this is where you live at right here. This is where you live at. Yeah. Phew! Hey, I turn it loose just for a moment. They get all crazy, don't they? Yeah, there you go. Let them have it, Dewey. Let them have it now. Yeah, let them have it. Turn that one. There you go. Get on in the choir with him, do it. Get on up in the choir with him. Yeah. Guess who gets in the choir with you? Guess who gets in the choir with you? Sit right behind him, Dewey. Talk in his ear. Get right in his ear. Yeah. Yeah, it's intimidating. There you go. Love it. Don't you love it? That's exactly what happens to Christians. Just like that. Okay, Donna, you need some deliverance ministers? Stand up and say, I need somebody to help me. Come on, brother. Yeah, come on. Dewey, pull him back. Pull him back, Dewey. Not today. Not today. Y'all see what's going on here? No. Yeah. Somebody shout amen. Yeah. Woo! Yes. That's good, Dewey. That's good. Hey, look at that Dewey. He done learned that. Lean into it, Dewey. Lean. Yeah, look at Dewey. He done leaned into that thing. Look at that. Come on, give the Lord a hand clap of praise in the house. That's good, guys. God's calling some of you to ministers. To be ministers. He's calling some of you in the ministry. I'm talking about real ministry. He's pulling on you. God's pulling on you. The devil's pulling on you. That's what's happening. You know, our church, and it doesn't matter, listen to me. I mean, I can see, I don't know how much longer I have here. Anyway, so this is not about Pastor Henry. I mean, you have to understand, if this thing was about Pastor Henry, I know how to grow a church. I do. You don't preach this kind of stuff growing a church. We're going to teach you how to be good neighbors. We're going to teach you how to bring Santa Claus into the church. We're going to teach you how to do all that kind of good stuff and just let it grow. And we're going to bring basketball and volleyball and soccer and we're going to do all of this. That's how you grow the church today. And I refuse to raise another generation up in bondage. That they go to their churches and they have to come here to get free. And that's so sad. But there are people that God is raised bringing into ministry. And he's going to do it right here with you. Lean into it. Prepare. Don't be afraid of it. Let me tell you something else too. Is that a lot of people want you to embrace them in their ministry, in their fruitlessness. They're called into ministry and they want you to embrace their fruitlessness. And say, I got a calling. Listen, that's not the way this thing works. If God's calling you into a ministry, he's got a group of people he wants you to minister to. And he's going to bring them to you. It was here. We could go down to the stop sign down here and just say, y'all put me out today. I go down to the stop sign out there and stand at the corner and just say, I'm going to be at the corner. I'm going to be preaching. We'd have a group show up.

I don't know who it'd be, but it would probably be you. But somebody'd show up. And then God was starting to build again. He'd start bringing them one by one like he did with David. Bring them back, bring them back, bring them, bring them back. Fruitlessness and a call does not work. You could be called by yourself. But if God's calling you, embrace the calling and let God do the work in you. Amen. Don't be afraid of it. If he's calling you into the choir or into a ministry here, embrace it. Let's do it. Let's do it together. Somebody shout amen. Grow it. Let God, you say you in it? You got the anointing? Well, let's see it. God will prove it out. And that's not a matter of a challenge. Let's just let God do his thing. Amen. It's going to be all right. Amen. Are you all right, brother? You ain't never heard nobody talk about tug of war, have you? Not in church, have you? You never heard nobody. You ever heard a sermon on tug of war? Good. As long as it's the first one. I didn't copy nobody on this thing. Somebody shout amen. Okay, you ready? This is how you answer the call. Say, Lord, when you tug on my heart and you pull on me, I will respond. In Jesus' name. And that's all he wants, is people to surrender. And when you're surrendered to him, say, you know, this is the way it is. People say, well, I don't want to go over at University Parkway. That's what Pastor Henry going to talk about. He's going to talk about all this kind of stuff. Yeah, we'll talk about exactly what you need. Exactly what you need to hear. God just wants you to surrender. Let me tell you, you can surrender now, but about 5 in the morning is another time you surrender. And when I surrendered at McDonald's a long time ago. I did. When did I surrender? Yeah, you got it on video. I surrendered. I said, whatever we get, we get. It doesn't matter to me no more. Lord, I surrender. I get what I get. I pay my monies. I take my chances. I surrender. It's not about me being right no more. Now, Sister Schaefer's another little thing. She said, I pay for it, I want it. I said, well, you got to go in to get it because I'm not going in. I surrender. Amen. Stand with me in the house. I didn't preach too long, did I?

Remember Zach and Tamara? Remember the family? Loss of their loved ones? Remember Greg Norman, my friend up north? Remember him? Pray for him. He's battling sickness in his body. Remember the sick. Remember the widows, the orphans. Remember Mona, Israel. Thank you, Lord. Who needs prayer today? And don't make me beg. Don't make me beg. You need prayer today. Come, we're going to pray over you. If not, we're going to do a closing prayer all together. Whatever you want. Thank you, Jesus. Come. Megan. I saw the elephant. Thank you. For the elephant. Thank you so much. Bill, Dewey, is Dewey here? Somebody help me. Oh, did somebody hook you? I mean. Oh, this is for completeness. Can I do the completeness? They used to didn't use ropes. They used sticks. They would hold a long stick. They'd pull on a stick. Somebody says that's crazy. Yeah, they did sticks. Did you know they used to settle disputes with tug of war? I say all they need to do is Ukraine and Russia. Get them a long rope. It's 8 men on each side. 8 men. There's a weight class. Let them start pulling. See who wins. Be a lot less killing, wouldn't it? That's how you do it. That's the way the devil does it. He knows tug of war. Tug of war. He takes ground from us little by little. Every time he pulls that rope and he wins, you have to center back up on his territory. You're trying to take it back. Next day you wake up, you try to pull it on over your side. You ready? Zach, pray. Play for me. Y'all help me pray for these people. Transverse of any spirit in any way whatsoever in Jesus' name. It's an anointing with oil. Can I do that? Father, I pray over Donna. Pray healing over this body in Jesus' name. The stripes that Jesus wore on his back became healing now in the name of Jesus.

0: We continue reading now from the Bible, Galatians chapter 2. Then after an interval of 14 years, I went up again to Jerusalem with Barnabas, taking Titus along also. It was because of a revelation that I went up, and I submitted to them the gospel which I preach among the Gentiles, but I did so in private to those who were of reputation, for fear that I might be running or had run in vain. But not even Titus, who was with me, though he was a Greek, was compelled to be circumcised. But it was because of the false brethren secretly brought in, who had sneaked in to spy out our liberty which we have in Christ Jesus, in order to bring us into bondage. But we did not yield in subjection to them for even an hour, so that the truth of the gospel would remain with you. But from those who were of high reputation, what they were makes no difference to me. God shows no partiality. Well, those who were of reputation contributed nothing to me. But on the contrary, seeing that I had been entrusted with the gospel to the uncircumcised, just as Peter had been to the circumcised, for he who effectually worked for Peter in his apostleship to the circumcised effectually worked for me also to the Gentiles. And recognizing the grace that had been given to me, James and Cephas and John, who were reputed to be pillars, gave to me and Barnabas the right hand of fellowship, so that we might go to the Gentiles.
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2: Pastor Chad. Oh, shout out to Pastor Chad.
3: Pastor Chad got
2: a kingdom heart, you know.
3: He does.
2: Anybody that knows him knows that. And we've been trying to unify the body, you know, no matter what the sign says, no matter what the marquee says, no matter what the building says. If Jesus is your king, then we're all the church, right? We're all the body. So we've come together and we work with people in the community throughout the CSRA and starting in Thompson, because that's where we are, to bring the church congregations together. And we actually had our first ever mission breakfast. Probably about a month ago, at Faith. And it was, I want to say, 7 or 8 different local pastors and local church body represented there. And what the mindset is behind all that is to bring all the congregations together, the pastors together, that, hey, we ain't worried about membership, right? We ain't worried about people coming here and people going there. Right. It's all about reaching somebody for Christ, right? That's knowing right. Jesus and making him known. And so we come together and say, hey, whatever you're good at, whatever your church does, like, we got a clothes closet at our church, we do. So we're telling them, hey, we got a clothes closet. There's no need in everybody else to have a clothes closet, right? Just like you got other ones that do food pantry.
3: Food pantry, yeah.
2: Hey, well, let's all work together and use our own resource. And we got those pastors seem to be buying in. One of them is Pastor Don Cummins at Sweetwater Baptist, and he has a ministry called SOC Ministry. Him and his wife started this down in Augusta off of Gordon Park Road. And they do a lot of medical equipment. He's got a warehouse full of wheelchairs and walkers, and they're working on putting a container together to send to Kenya right now. He's got flags hanging up in there. I counted them last night. It's 13 or 14, I think. He's got a flag for every country that they've sent stuff to. They also work local with the hospitals and ministries and stuff here. But it's pretty cool tonight. SOC Ministry is a son of Consolation Ministry. You know what? Barnabas, the name Barnabas means son of consolation, encouragement. And so, man, they're a very encouraging group, kingdom-minded people, same one. So last night they had what they call a single pack of eat-along-a-thon.
3: Would you repeat that for the people at home and me?
2: Is a single pack of eat-along-a-thon. So we went over there and we all got, and I don't know how many, and there were several different churches represented there last night too. But we sang and we ate, so that's where the sing, the eat along, and pack. We packed 400 book bags to give away to different ministries that was given to, you know, just giving them away to kids that need school supplies. And so that's just part of what that ministry does there. So that's where we was at last night, serving with those guys, man, and those ladies and men. And we just love to serve together. You know, we get with them, and they jump in and help us, and we do the same. So it's all about, you know, God will use you if you want to be used.
4: That's right.
2: I know y'all too know that. But yeah, it was a good thing last night, man. I enjoyed it. Anytime we get to get in on anything like that, man, it's pretty cool. It's pretty cool to see, because there's so many, man, the body is so segregated.
3: Divided. Same word.
2: Divided. You know? With even not last Sunday, but the Sunday before, Pastor Chad again had a pastor.
4: I heard about it. I heard it was a good time.
2: Yeah. Dang, I don't know why his name is slipping my mind. I ought to be ashamed of myself. But he's the pastor at Ebenezer Rock Baptist Church in Augusta. And he came up and brought his congregation, man, and we all just worshiped together.
4: Amen.
2: And, man, it was a beautiful thing. And I tell you, you know, we talk about Sunday is the most segregated day of the week.
4: Mm-hmm.
2: You know, and it shouldn't be.
3: It shouldn't be.
2: I told when we did it, hey, man, we need to do this all the time. Because it was, man, it was a great, great, great deal, man. And the Lord shows up. And we got to do that. We got to come together. We got to show people, hey, man, it don't matter what you look like. It don't matter what side of the track you on. Don't matter how much money you got in your pocket. All that matters is, are you part of the body?
4: Amen.
2: And if you are, then we should be worshiping together and encouraging each other, and we should be reaching somebody else.
4: That's right.
3: And, you know, one of the keys to get people involved is when they see a hunger and thirst for the things of the Lord Jesus. Yeah. And you see that in Pastor Philip and Pastor Chad.
4: Yeah, absolutely.
3: And on down the line with your all's church.
2: Yeah.
3: Josh.
4: Yeah.
3: That cat. He's an ankle biter of Jesus. Jesus got his teeth. He's got Chad's teeth marked around his ankles.
2: Old peanut head Joker. He was on here the other week. Called me Jughead. So that's my nickname.
3: But that's what people's got to see. The Amen. True, authentic love of the Lord.
4: That's right.
3: And the Scripture will do its part. The Word of God will work on our behalf. You know, he says, blessed are those who hunger and thirst for righteousness, for they will be filled.
4: That's right.
2: Don't say might. Don't say they might be filled. Yeah. Will
3: Amen.
2: Be. Shall
4: That's right.
2: be.
4: That's right. I got a message a minute ago that some people are having issues with the video, hopefully. I'm not. You're not. So I'm not. I'm not sure what's going on. Hopefully everybody's able to watch. If not, they can watch the replay. But it seems like it's doing fine on my end.
2: Maybe it's my. Man. Maybe it's my big head.
4: Blocking the frequency.
5: do you want to touch a little bit, Philip, about the golf thing that you got? That was it. KOZ that's got going on.
2: Yeah, man.
5: I know Josh is. Heading up pretty much, I believe. But
2: let me look at. Hold on, I'm on.
4: I was gonna try to do it in my announcements, but then I realized I didn't want to butcher it.
2: I'm gonna talk about it. Let me see if I can get to it, because I don't want to. This is part of what he's talking about is a KOZ ministry, which we partner with another local church in Thompson, New Hope Baptist, and we partner with them since day one on this ministry, Kids Outdoor Zone. We talked about it before, where the boys from ages 8 to 18, man, and they've done hunting and fishing, and we took them to the NHRA drag races one time, and hitting golf balls and teaching them survival tactics and just pouring into them and loving on them.
6: Amen.
2: And teaching them how to be men, you know what I mean? And shooting bow and arrows and just having a good time. And a lot of them, I think Josh hit on, a lot of them don't have a man in their life or don't have a father figure in their life. And that's tough, man. But the next event is August the 3rd. From 8 to 12, any boy from 8 to 18, if you're interested, you can meet at New Hope on 1424 Cobb Ham Road in Thompson. And, man, the owner, Nick Precosa, he's a really good guy. We've been up there before, and they let the boys just get out there, and they have guys actually.
3: Is that at Bell Mead?
2: Wedges and Woods on Wrightsboro Road.
3: Okay.
2: Wrightsboro Road down in Augusta. It's real good stuff, man.
4: So you guys are meeting at the church and taking church
2: meet
4: buses
2: at the church, and everybody you know, get all the kids on the Pastor Zach at New Hope. He's very administrative. You know what I mean? He's like, everybody be here. Yeah. He's got the spiritual gift of administration, and he takes care of all that stuff. Thank you, my wife, Pastor Angelo Hatcher. I don't know what she said. I can't find a lot, but that's the pastor for Ebenezer Baptist Church. Thank you to my rib, my wife. I love her to death. I couldn't make it without her. Thank you. So let me see. We got a couple more things coming up. We got a revive all is what we're calling it. We got a guy named Aaron Escoval. He's been to our church a couple times, and he's involved with Kingdom Music. He's a Christian hip-hop artist. Well, let me take that back. All those guys are preachers, but they use hip-hop to get people in. They use their talents and stuff to get that in. But with that, we have partnered with New Hope, SOC Ministries, and the Old Frontier. Pastor Chris Smith, we're actually having an event for the youth with Aaron, which will be September the 20th out there at the Old Frontier.
4: Cool.
2: And that's going, you know, Pastor Chris been having there's been up to 200 youth out there on Friday nights, and man, we just want to jump in there and do something, and he's like, yeah. Come on, you know what I mean?
3: They're back up, aren't they?
2: Yeah.
3: I had to take a couple of days.
2: Took
3: a little break, but now I think they're back going strong.
2: They got a lot of that youth group out there on Friday night has really jumped and been in it. And me and Josh been talking about jumping out there on Friday night. We hadn't done it yet because Josh is our youth leader. You know, at the church, man, and I know he talked about it the other week, but he does a tremendous job when he came in on the Celebrate Recovery end, and the kid stuff had got my wife was helping me, man, and she was getting overwhelmed with a bunch of stuff, and she was just like, Philip, I just can't do it no more, and I said, okay, well, that's fine, and man, she took it on for a long time, right, but then she was like, I can't do it, so I was like, hey. I told them, and Josh was coming up there at the time, and I said, you know what, we just won't have child care until we figure it out. I told Josh, I said, we need to pray about it. Me and you, let's just start praying about it. Let's get on our knees, see what the Lord wants to do, you know, not what we want to do. And we was praying about it for a few weeks, and then Josh came to me, and he said, Philip, I think I got the answer. And I said, okay, well, he said, the Lord wants me to do it. And I said, okay, are you sure? He said, yeah, he told me. you big dummy. He said, I've been praying. God, please send somebody for you. He said, the Lord told him, you big dummy, I done sent you. And he stepped up to his calling, man. And I love Josh to death, man. He's my right hand man. You know, I got Chad on one side and Josh on the other side, and man, we just trying to ramrod the kingdom. You know what I mean?
4: That's right. Good deal.
3: Amen. And you know, so much is happening out there at the old frontier. It's been happening for a long time.
2: Yeah,
4: it has.
3: And it just, the Lord has just now busted it wide open. A lot happened in Thompson.
4: Yeah.
2: Yes, yeah,
3: a lot happened in Thompson. Yeah. And you got Pastor Gary Cottle up there.
2: Yeah, where he was actually one of the ones at Washington Heights. He's the pastor at Washington. He's one of the ones that was involved in our, matter of fact, our next mission breakfast is at Washington Heights. Yeah, we partner with him a lot, too.
3: Him and now Pastor Chad is really gifted in delivering God's word.
4: Yeah.
3: So is Pastor Gary.
4: Yeah.
3: They both, I guess to put it this way, they can flat out preach.
4: Yeah.
3: Oh, yeah. Both of them can.
2: Yeah, I like Pat. We partner with them for a while now, because he does a lot of the past couple of years. They've done I can't remember what they call it, but it's like a youth revival, a tent revival, and they have different ones that come out there. And man, he's kingdom minded too. We've always been welcome.
3: Yeah. He loves the Lord Jesus.
2: He does. We've actually taken our church services to their church before. You know, Pastor Chad be said, hey, we're not having services this evening. We're not here, but we're going to have services over at Washington Heights, man. And we go and, you know, we talk to some of them, and some of the pastors are like, oh, you know, it'd be an act of Congress if I, you know, got my congregation to come. I was like, what? You know, but, you know, everybody.
4: Here lies the problem.
3: Everybody. There's no segregation in heaven.
2: Right.
3: Or division, right. However you want to put it.
2: Well, yeah. Some people going to be walking around looking for a black section in heaven or a white section in heaven. You're going to be mighty surprised.
3: Well, let's prove that, brother. Let's go over to Ephesians real quick, and we're going to get it back to. Is Pastor Francis going? Is he on hold? Or
4: he's watching.
3: Hey, brother. Hey, Pastor Francis. Pastor Philip. Have you got something you want to share? Let's just prove scripturally to the people at home. Look at Ephesians 4. How about sharing with people at home and at least all the way down through verse 6 and wherever you want to go with that? And we talked about this separate. You know, it's not pleasing to God to be segregated, divided, or apart.
4: Right.
3: It's actually against God's word, the way that I read it right here.
4: Yeah.
3: What you got in that, brother? Ephesians 4.
2: You want to start in down. Verse 1 there. Says, I therefore, the prisoner of the Lord, beseech you that you walk worthy of the vocation wherewith you are called. There you go. And calling now. Amen. Hallelujah.
4: WCC 99.9 The Way. Hello.
6: Hello.
4: Hey, Pastor Francis, how are you?
6: I'm fine. What about you?
4: I'm doing great. It's good to hear from you.
3: Hey, Pastor Francis.
6: Yes, how are you, Pastor Mark?
3: We are doing well. How are you and all the children and all the people?
6: Yeah, we are doing fine. We have missed you. It has been long. You visited Kenya.
4: It has been
3: long. It has been a while.
6: Yeah.
3: It's good to hear your voice.
6: Yeah, thank you. I normally follow you every Wednesday. I'm so blessed for what you are sharing, the word of God. And may God bless you.
3: Thank you, sir.
7: Thank you so much.
5: So what you got going on, Pastor?
6: We are okay. We are experiencing the hand of God. God is doing great in our country.
5: And how are the kids doing?
6: Yeah, the kids are doing well. They thank Montebello Missions for the support. They are doing well even in schools. They are the best in class. They talk a lot about you.
7: Well, we certainly love them, and it's so good to hear from you, brother.
6: Thank you. May God bless you.
5: God bless you, Pastor. Do you got a word? Is that all you got tonight?
6: I have a word in around 2 minutes. The book of Isaiah, chapter 41.
5: Book of Isaiah?
6: Verse
7: Isaiah.
6: 10.
7: What chapter?
6: 41.
7: 41.
6: Chapter 41. 40. Yes, verse 10. I will get it. Isaiah chapter 41 verse 10. The Bible says, "Do not be afraid. I am with you. I am your God. Let nothing terrify you. I will make you strong and help you. I will protect you and save you." This night, the Bible is encouraging us as believers. Despite the situation we can undergo as the country, the Bible, the Lord God is reminding us not be afraid. God is with us, and He is going to make us strong again. He's going to protect us and save us. Every the situation in the country, as I know, America is preparing for elections. Not everything that God is going to be with you, and God is going to give you a leader who will revive and make America strong again, because God is with us. God will stand with us for every situation. Do not be afraid to anything, but God is going to protect you. God is going to protect His people. He will not watch people to be destroyed, but He's going to protect and save you, because God is the God of Israel. He's going to be with America. He's going to be with Africa. So let us be strong, and the Lord is going to protect us. The Lord is going to bless us. Even in Kenya, we have seen God reviving. We have seen many people being healed because God is with us.
5: Amen.
6: Thank you, brother.
7: Amen. Amen. Amen. Thank you.
2: Thank you, Pastor.
6: Yeah. Thank you.
7: Pastor Francis, how many kids do you currently have in the orphanage now? We've got Pastor Philip here, and he's with Grace Baptist Church in Thompson, Georgia.
5: Faith Baptist.
7: Faith.
5: I'm with Grace. He's with Faith.
7: Okay. Faith and Grace right here. We'll say both of them. So we'll let them know how many orphans we have over there. And we've got two mighty men of God right here. And we'll just see what the Spirit of the Lord moves on them about. How many orphans do we have currently there now, Pastor Francis?
6: Yeah, thank you, Pastor, for asking. Now we have 120 children.
5: Wow.
6: In our missions, and also we have 50 widows, which Mother Bella missions is caring.
7: So close to 100, and that would be 175 people you're responsible for, correct?
6: Yes, and it's not an easy thing. Thank you for your prayers. Stand with us, because a lot is needed.
7: Mm. Amen.
8: Say so. Amen, bro.
7: So we're just going to see what we can do about some of that. And I know these two men right here with me will pray.
4: Absolutely.
7: And if God moves on them, which, I mean, it's really a no-brainer. we don't really have to think about when there's a need like that. There's really, you don't That's even right. have to pray about it. So,
4: and for anybody listening, you can go on. I will find out the exact, but it's Montebello Missions. If you search them on Google or whatever, it'll take you to their
7: it should
4: their thing, and you can actually donate to them. And it comes from here. It doesn't get sent straight to Kenya. It comes to Montebello Missions here in the States, and it will be transferred over to them to for their needs at the orphanage.
7: So, Tommy and Nancy Dawkins started this ministry, and with Pastor Francis, they were on a mission trip. Pastor Francis, please. Correct me if I'm wrong in any way. Years ago, I think Tommy and Nancy met you over there, and as an end result, they partnered up with you, and you're like a son to them and us, and you do a great work there. There's a great need. There's a great need. A lot of responsibility.
4: Right.
7: And it's every day. So there's a great need, and we've seen this. We've been there at the ministry, at the orphanage firsthand.
4: Yeah.
7: So there's a great need. You can always use help, right, Pastor Francis?
6: Please come again.
7: I say there's always a need, and you're always open for help. From other churches and other ministries. And you can partner up with Montebello Missions on this particular ministry.
4: That's right.
7: So.
6: Yes.
4: What are some of the needs you guys are going through right now, Pastor? What are some of the needs that the kids need and the widows need right now?
6: Basically, it's our food, and also the administration visited us and said we need to build the dorms for the boys and girls so that they can have a good environment, beds, and everything. But also we have our basic needs, which we cannot do it without it. I like food. Sometimes even they got sick often, but we thank the Lord. You pray for us and God to make big Mama Domi and Nancy to keep on supporting, because this work needs more churches, people, and to be a blessing to these people. Because it's not only preaching in the pulpit, but also to share what we have with those who are suffering.
7: Mm. And there is certainly a need all around the orphanage and the church over there and the building. The whole community is in need.
4: All right, Pastor Francis, you got anything else you'd like to share before we go?
6: I have nothing but to request for prayers.
4: We will definitely do that.
2: Well, let's pray right now. Can we pray right now?
9: Let's pray right now for Pastor Francis. And Lord, we just come to you right now, Father God. We just thank you. Lord, we thank you for life. Lord, we thank you for life abundantly. Lord, we thank you for the sacrifice that you made, Father, for us in sending your one and only Son to come to this earth to live a sinless life and to die for us. Lord, and to come out of that grave victorious.
2: Yes, Lord.
9: Lord, we thank you for that, Lord. And I just thank you right now for Pastor Francis, Lord. And I just lift him and his church and his ministry and all the children and the widows, Lord, that he's overseeing in Kenya, Father. I just pray you continue to do a great and mighty work in that man, Lord, and a great and mighty work in those children, Lord. I pray that you're raising up warriors for your kingdom over there, Lord, and that you're starting with Pastor Francis, and Lord, that you just send him help, Lord, send him people that'll help hold his arms up, Lord, and whatever he needs in his ministry, Lord, whether it be financials or food or material things, whatever it is, Lord, we just pray that you'll shower them down on him, Lord, and I know you'll take care of him, Lord, as he's taking care of your people, Lord. Give him strength, protect his mind, continue to guard his heart, Lord. Continue to guard his ear gates and his eyes, Lord, and keep him strong, as I know the enemy comes after the leaders and tries to chop us down, Lord, and we face different battles, Father, but we know that with you, Lord, we already got them defeated. They're already defeated, Lord.
4: That's right.
9: Just continue to lift him up, Lord. I just pray that you'll cover him up, Lord, no matter what goes on, Lord, that he'll put you first. And I know he is, Lord. I can hear his kingdom heart coming through these headphones, Lord. I just pray for strength and that you'll just continue to use him, grow that ministry, Lord. And I just pray you'll raise up mighty people. Lord, continue to pour into him. Use him where he's at. We thank you for him, and we thank you for you and who you are and what you do. And we ask all these things in Jesus' mighty name. Amen.
7: Amen.
9: Amen. Amen. Thank you, Pastor.
7: Amen. Thank you.
6: Thank you.
4: All right, Pastor. It's good to hear from you. We'll speak to you soon.
6: Thank you. Bye-bye.
9: Amen. Right. Talk to you later.
7: And we would ask that you would keep Montebello Mission in prayer, and keep Tommy and Nancy in prayer. Tommy's had some physical ailments a little bit, I think, and just precious God-loving people. And let me tell you, when God saved Tommy, he saved him. And they just, the Lord did this, orchestrated their relationship and put them together with the orphanage over there. And they are pretty much, with the help of some other churches and ministries, people help out, but responsible for the welfare.
4: Yeah.
7: The welfare of this orphanage. And and guys, if you've ever been in a place like that, the whole land is in need. And there could be hundreds in this thing.
4: Yeah.
7: Because we have it, we're kings here.
4: Yeah.
7: Compared to what they have.
4: Right.
7: They don't even own the clothes on their back if somebody else wants them. It's totally, totally opposite of the good old United States of America.
4: You know, I think I mentioned a couple shows ago, because my niece just got back from there. She went over there for, I don't think it wasn't Kenya, but she was over in that area for, I think it was 12 days, something like that. And one of the things that really sunk in with her is when she got back was that, you know, majority of people have next to nothing. The host family she was staying with, there was like 11 people in a house the size of this room, right, with a dirt floor. All right, take that back. It was concrete floor. They had to sleep on the floor because obviously there wasn't enough beds for everybody. But she said not a single person complained about anything.
5: because they didn't have all the stuff we have and, you know, the luxuries we have. And when those go down, they got some, you know, we complain about it.
9: Right.
5: But these are people that have next to nothing and no shoes on their feet, majority of them, you know what I mean? And they literally do not complain about anything.
3: Oh, they don't complain about nothing. Yeah. One of those pictures in that post on Facebook that my wife, Julie, put out there to let everybody know it was my birthday. And she put several pictures or pics of us all over the world. And one of them was in Kenya at Pastor Francis's church, which is a dirt floor. Mm. But you talking about the presence of the Lord.
5: Yeah.
3: My goodness, I couldn't do nothing but weep in there the whole time.
5: Yeah.
3: Even while I was speaking.
5: Right.
3: The presence of the Lord. They love Jesus.
9: Amen.
3: And guys, let's let the Lord move on us and not be divided, not be segregated, not be separated. And that's not God's will to be. I mean, we're to be one with them.
5: That's right.
3: They're our brother and sisters in Christ, and we need to support ministries like this.
5: The word says to take care of the orphans and the widows, right?
3: Widow. Yeah, well, we're talking
9: about Americans and American Christianity. I was given the privilege to preach this past Friday, I was about to say Sunday, at Faith, because Pastor Chad was preaching at another church, man, and that's what the message was about. How we've got so many people that claim to be saved and claim to be, but you can't tell no difference in them.
5: Yeah.
9: Right? There's no kingdom. They're not sowing. They look like the world. They smell like the world. We dress like the world. We act like the world, but yet we say we love Jesus. You know, and I use the analogy of getting run over by a log truck. You know, if I tell you I come in here late because I almost got ran over by a log truck going 100 miles an hour and it was 10 foot in front of me, you would think I was a liar, right, or crazy, and say, well, you know, how could you have an encounter with something so big and not be changed permanently, right? And I say, well, what's the difference in God? Because when God changed me, he changed me permanently. When he saved me, he changed me. And he's continued to work on me. Like Mark talked about, Old Frontier been going on for a long time. That's where I got saved at in 2009 out there. And, man, it's near and dear to my heart. But it kills me in America. We cry and we cry and we cry because our air conditioner don't work.
3: Yeah. When you encounter Jesus, the old is gone.
9: It's gone.
3: The new,
9: you can't help,
3: has come forth.
5: Right.
3: And if there's no change, there's no Jesus.
9: That's right.
3: I mean, there's no sense in trying to act it or sugarcoat it. Therefore, if anyone is in Christ Jesus, he is a new creation. The old has passed away. Behold, all things
9: have become
3: new. That's and right. New in him. You don't do the same thing.
9: No. Nope. Right. You can't.
3: I'm not going to say you're not going to struggle. There'll be things of the flesh that you'll struggle, but he gives you the strength, and you have inboard and on board the dunamis power.
9: That's right.
3: To overcome and be victorious.
5: Right.
9: You can't.
3: First Peter tells us that he's give us everything pertaining to what? A life in godliness.
9: Yeah.
3: So
9: can't stay the same.
3: Let's hit back on that Ephesians 4, brother. Lay that down there, and we're going to put this to rest about being separated or segregated, okay?
9: All right, well, I'll start back verse 1. I therefore, the prisoner of the Lord, beseech you that you walk worthy of the vocation that you are called, with all lowliness and meekness, with long-suffering, bearing one another in love.
3: One another, it says
9: one
3: right
9: another
3: there.
9: In love.
5: Key word being love.
9: Endeavoring to keep the unity of the Spirit in the bond of peace. There is one body, one Spirit, even as you are called in one hope of your calling. Verse 5, one Lord, one faith, and one baptism. One God and Father of all, who is above all, and through all, and in you all. So it means if there's one father, then that means we brothers, right?
4: That's right.
9: So we got to have the same daddy.
4: Yeah.
9: Right? When we say we part of the same body. I like that one God and Father for all, who is above all and through all and in you all. So what's the problem? What's the difference?
3: Amen.
9: You know, there is no difference. We got this, it's the same Spirit. It's one Lord, one faith, one baptism. I tell a lot of people, too, to think, hey, when you go to church, you're supposed to be quiet and, you know, have your hands on your lap and everybody be still. I said, man, some of y'all are going to get run over in heaven because there's going to be movement in heaven, right? We're going to be worshiping the King.
4: Well, I think.
9: Together. One.
4: Yeah. And I lost my train.
9: One body.
4: I thought I had that left me. It'll hit me again in a second.
9: One body with a head, by the way, which is Jesus Christ. You ever seen a body without a head?
3: Amen.
9: You ever seen a body without a head? It's dysfunctional.
4: And it doesn't move, kind of like a lot of
9: like
4: the
9: a
4: pew sitters.
9: Yeah. That was my part. What I said in America about us being saved. So many, because what happens so many today in churches,

0: as Pastor said, there's no fruit.
1: Yeah.
0: Well, you know,
2: no good fruit anyway.
0: You know, briars can't bear
2: figs.
0: Figs.
2: Come on. Figs right. Can't bear, don't come from briars, right?
0: You know, salt water and sweet water, they're not from the same source. So,
2: it's not possible.
0: But it does not matter where you're at with the Lord. It does matter in the end, but it does not matter where you're at right now.
1: Yeah.
0: If you think that you've went too far, or you might be too far gone, through the grace of the Lord Jesus,
2: hallelujah,
0: all men can be saved.
1: That's right.
0: It doesn't matter. To throw in there to back up what I'm saying, Romans chapter 5. Where sin abounded. I mean, you might be the best sinner. You might be a general.
2: I would.
0: And you might, and might be evil. But when you encounter the dutamous loving power of the Lord Jesus through his grace,
1: that's
0: where
1: right.
0: sin abounded, grace abounded much
1: that's
0: greater.
1: That's
2: yes.
1: Right.
2: Praise God. Yeah, you can't help but be changed. And like you said, it don't matter where you're at. Somebody might be listening now and you thinking about giving up. Man, I done did too much. I done been too bad, right? That's why I always like to say, well, let's talk about Paul, right? You hear people say, if God can save Paul, he can save us all, right? He was a murderer of Christians and all. So you don't think that you've been too far. That you're too far gone, like Pastor Mark said, we can go miles and miles and miles away running from God, but just turn around, he's one step back, right there with his arms out saying, come home, son.
1: That's right.
0: And he does that, and he gives that open invitation, and I love that. Matthew, what is it, 11:28? Come unto me, all you that have labored and are heavy laden, and I will give you rest. What does he say? Take my yoke upon you. Learn of me, for I'm meek, lowly, gentle in heart. For my yoke is easy, and my burden is light. It doesn't matter where you're at. Jesus has always got an open invitation. No right. matter where you're at right now, this side on the land of the living. And see, what you do today, what we do today, determines the outcome for tomorrow.
1: That's right.
0: And if you were to look at 2 Corinthians 5, what is 17, we talked about, therefore, if anyone is in Christ, they're a new creation.
1: Mm-hmm.
0: That's 17. Then it works it down to what, verse 21, that God gave him, talking about Christ Jesus, to die on that cross. God gave him who knew no sin to become sin. Whose sin? My sin. Pastor Phillips,
2: Brian,
0: a
2: whole lot of it.
0: Look here, and your sin, God gave him to become your sin. See, sin's got to be dealt with, and somebody had to die.
2: Mm-hmm. God demanded it.
0: God demanded it.
2: Right.
0: That had it had the righteous requirement of God had to die, because the wages of sin is death. Somebody was going to die.
1: That's right.
0: Blood had to be shed as payment or the remission of sin.
1: That's right.
0: Somebody had to die. And Christ Jesus died in our place.
1: That's right.
0: God gave him who knew no sin to become sin, that we might be the righteousness of God in Christ Jesus. The exact way that it's written, God gave him who knew no sin to become sin for us. It's got that U.S. in there.
2: Yes.
0: So where are you at with that? And it's a free gift.
2: Yes.
0: Ephesians 2:8-9, it says what? For by grace.
2: You are saved through faith.
0: and right. that not us.

0: of yourself. You can't.
1: It is a gift.
0: There's nothing about us that can pay or meet that righteous requirement that God demanded. Mm-hmm. It could only be done through the blood of Christ. And he did it willingly.
1: He did it. Yes. Thank you, Lord. He didn't have to.
0: No, he had no sin. He wasn't. He didn't pay that debt on his own behalf. He was sinless.
1: He loved us.
0: But he demonstrated his love toward us while we were sinners.
1: While we were, yes, sinners. Woo!
0: He died for us. Romans 5:8.
1: How long this cord on his headphones? Because I'm going to run a lap.
2: Hey, go to say it. He ain't going to run no lap.
0: Amen. But God demonstrated his love toward us while we were yet still a sinner.
1: Thank you, Lord.
0: Christ died for us.
2: Amen.
0: I mean, you could just walk down Romans Road in this thing, Romans 3:23, and whether or not, if you believe this, for all have sinned and come short of the glory of God.
2: That's right.
0: Then 6:23, for the wages of sin is death, but the gift of God is eternal life in Christ Jesus.
1: The gift of God.
0: Then 5:8 in Romans, but God demonstrated his love toward us while we were yet still a sinner. Christ died for us. And then Romans 10:9-10. That's as simple as it is. That if you confess with your mouth the Lord Jesus and believe in your heart that God raised him from the dead, he says, you shall be saved.
1: Yep.
0: That's what the word of God says.
2: That's right.
1: And Titus 1:2 says God can't lie. So,
0: and he upholds his 138:2 says that God upholds his word above his name.
1: That's you don't believe him? Try him. Try him out.
0: He's no respecter of persons.
1: That's right.
0: He will uphold his word.
1: Try always. I promise you. Amen. You know why I say that? Because I tried him. When I first got saved, when I had blowing snot bubbles out there on the dirt ground, out there in the old frontier in 2009, I tried him. And I tried because he was the last thing that I tried, but he was the first thing that worked.
2: Yeah.
1: For so many years in my life, I tried.
0: I remember the night you got saved.
1: Amen. I do too. Glory, hallelujah. That was the first time I ran into Mark.
0: We've been preaching a 40-day revival.
1: Yeah.
0: We were rotating.
1: Yep, 40 nights.
0: I'd like to say I preached that night.
1: I don't remember.
0: I don't remember.
1: I do remember that the song. I remember the song. It was the Phillips, Craig, and Dean song. I don't remember it, the title of it.
2: The one of the most famous Christian songs.
1: But when I hear it, I know, and it makes me cry. I get, because it takes me back to that place where I knew that I was so lost, and I thought I was saved. You know why? Because as a teenager, I went down and I said a prayer with a preacher, and they told me, hey, you saved.
0: And you might have even got baptized, didn't
1: you? Yeah, absolutely. Got baptized. But you know what? My heart didn't change.
2: Revelation song.
1: My heart didn't change, Pastor Martin. And at that point, when that happened to me, when I knew I had the Damascus Road encounter with the Lord Jesus Christ, is because I never was the same ever since that day. Have I messed up since then? Absolutely. Like you said, mess up all the time. But, man, I've never been the same. And I grow in that hunger and that thirst, man. You know, Pastor Carlos, I was blowing his phone up every day. Hey, man, what's this mean?
0: And here's the key, guys. You're not your own. You're not alone. You're his. Yeah. He's inboard and on board to guide and lead you into all truth. And the Holy Spirit reveals sin, righteousness, and judgment. He'll let you know you messed up. You heard Pastor just a minute ago saying, I messed up. Hey, the Holy Spirit will let you know you messed up.
1: Real quick.
0: And if you can just willingly sin...
1: Mm.
0: I'll have to say there's not been a change. The Holy Spirit's not inboard or on board. He's not guiding and lead you. You're still your own. You're not his.
2: That's right.
0: Because there is no mistaking the King of Kings and the Lord of Lords.
1: No.
0: He'll save you. He'll save you.
2: But, you know, I think a part of the concern I have is, you know, the ones that do say the prayer, many get baptized, and they don't have a change. You know, a lot of it's got to do with not only have they not truly made a decision, they're just checking a box, checking a box, but they don't get discipleshipped. You know what I mean? We should be taken under these, every man and woman, child, whatever, that makes a decision, we should be taking them under our wing and teaching them what we've learned since we've been saved.
1: Yeah.
2: You know what I mean? That it makes it so easy for them to think that all you do is come to church. You know what I mean? They don't get involved with serving. You know what I mean?
1: Like,
2: you know, there's no way for me to believe in myself that I'm truly saved if I don't have a servant heart. You know what I mean? I that's one of the biggest changes in my life, besides the desire to do the things that I was doing. You know, it's having a servant heart. I served just myself, me and myself before I got saved.
1: Jesus said,
2: I'm not gonna say that the day I got saved I had a servant heart. That truly is not it. But you know, all these years later,
1: it's a process.
2: Yeah, it
1: sanctification is a process.
2: And now I don't want to go a single day without serving somebody else.
1: Right. You know what I mean?
2: Because that's all Jesus done.
1: Well, and he said, "Go make disciples."
2: Yeah,
1: like you said, he didn't say, "Go make converts."
2: Right,
1: go make people pray. And like you said, a lot of the people, the reason they're like that, and maybe not getting discipled, maybe not have, because they see the people around them like, oh, well, they say they're Christian, and I see the way they're acting, so I can do the same thing they're doing.
0: Right? Well, what we say and do is the standard that a lot of people live by, especially if we're a Christian.
1: Yep.
2: Yeah.
0: I mean, just think about it. Whatever I do, there is a bunch of young men that base their standard on what I say and do.
2: Right.
1: Yeah.
0: Because in the ministry we're all in.
1: Yeah.
0: They're looking to us. They're like that baby bird.
1: Absolutely. Right?
0: And what we say and what we do feeds them.
2: That's right.
0: I mean, can you imagine what their life would be like if one of them's parent or somebody seen me go into 7-Eleven or go into Circle K and come out with a big head knocker, you know,
2: head knocker.
0: A big loud mouth. Yeah, I'm basically, and if I did,
1: no, you're right.
0: I'm telling everybody, including my sons and my spiritual sons and everybody in the world, that's okay.
1: Yeah.
0: And it's not.
2: Right.
1: Amen.
0: And when God comes in, everything changes. That's the whole thing. You cannot experience Jesus
2: and stay living the same way.
0: Living the same way.
2: Right.
0: And there not be a change. And here's the deal. There is a change. And it's a change for the better.
2: That's right.
0: It's a change from turmoil and corruption to peace.
1: Yes.
0: With God. You are made righteous, not through what you did, but through what Christ did on that cross.
1: Thank you, Lord.
0: And Paul said in Galatians 6 that he gloried in the cross.
1: Yes.
0: Because that's where it was all taken care of for mankind.
1: Yep.
2: That's right.
1: Amen.
0: Well, brother, why don't you speak a blessing over the people and say a prayer and speak a blessing again over.
1: All right.
0: Pastor Francis.
1: Let's pray. Father, I just thank you for this night, Lord. Thank you for this time. Thank you for Pastor Mark and Brian and Pastor Francis, Lord, tonight.
0: Pastor Michael. Yes, Lord.
1: Pastor Michael and Lord, all the other pastors and brothers and sisters
0: and
1: that we're tied to. Brother Bill, Lord, each and every one, Lord, that we're connected as one body. Lord, that I just pray you continue to use us, Lord, because we know that you'll use us if we want to be used, Lord. Use us as conduits for your glory. Lord, keep us all strong. Give us strength, not only physical strength, but spiritual strength, Lord. May we stay connected to you as we know that you are the vine and we are the branches. That if we stay connected to you, Lord, we will bear much fruit. much fruit, Lord. And I just pray, Lord, if there's somebody listening that maybe thinks that they're too far gone and they can't make it, Lord, I just pray that they cry out to you right now, Lord, for salvation. Like I said, you was the last thing I tried, but the first thing that worked, Lord, because you are so real, Lord. And thank you for that sacrifice that you made, that you didn't owe. A debt that we owed that you paid. And Lord, you died for me. Amen. You died for us. And Lord, but you're not dead. You seated at the right hand of the Father right now, waiting to come back for your church, your unified church, one body. So Lord, I pray for all my brothers and sisters in our circle, all across the globe, Lord, the body of Christ. I pray for strength, Lord, that we all come together, that we can stand together and stand up when the wicked things of the world try to stand up and take over, no matter whether it's the government or the person that we live with, Lord, that we'll stand up on the word of God and we'll say, no, we're going to walk with Jesus and not anything else. Lord, I just pray for your goodness to continue to shower on us, Lord, and have your way wherever we go. Have you continue to use this radio station, Lord, to meet people where they are. Change lives, Lord. In Jesus' name I pray. Amen.
0: And Jesus is enough.
3: Yes.
2: All right, guys, we thank y'all for tuning in tonight. 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
1: Went by fast. Hey, that's cool. Like, he can't, I don't know where I told you that pastor.
4: 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He has declared him. John chapter 1, verse 18. 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The Word is God expressed. Life is God imparted. Light is God shining. Grace is God enjoyed. And reality is God realized, apprehended. 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
13: Welcome to This Week at Christian Heritage Church, located at 285 Oscaga Lake Road in Graniteville, South Carolina. I'm Pastor Stephen Phillips, and I'm thrilled that you've joined us today. Jesus spoke often of God's kingdom to those who wished to follow him. In fact, before his ascension back to the Father, he met with his own. And the topic of discussion? The kingdom. Generally speaking, God's kingdom is a synonym for God's rule. Those who choose to live in his kingdom choose to live under his authority. May the Lord speak to your heart today as I get straight to the point on kingdom commitment. Acts chapter 8, Philip was over in Samaria, and he preached the good news about the kingdom of God. As Philip preached in Acts chapter 8 about the kingdom of God, the Bible says even Simon believed. But I want you to know something about this man named Simon. Simon had been a magician. And Simon believed, the Bible said. He believed this kingdom message of Jesus Christ that Philip preached. But we've got to be careful about something. We've got to be careful about the temptation to make a name for ourselves. Simon watched as there were many miracles wrought in the name of Jesus and through the power of the Holy Spirit. They knew these men were full of the Holy Spirit that went about doing these great deeds and miracles. And Simon wanted it. And he offered to say, "How much can I pay y'all for it? How much can I pay y'all for this?" What we find in Acts chapter 8, we get down verse 17 through 19, 20 through 23. We find Peter saying, "You can't buy this with your silver." In fact, he began to say to him, to Simon, how there was going to be some terrible things happen to him. Some awful things were going to come to him because of this. He let him know this that we offer is not temporal. It cannot be bought by money. It cannot be purchased by silver and gold. And he called Simon out. Sound like he was saying to him, "I don't know, you're not a true believer." But then we find Simon, after it all, "Pray that these things don't happen to me." I want to tell you, kingdom living diminishes the significance of all other power. You see, because Simon wanted this, he had been a magician in his past. He wanted this so that he could use these same things to demonstrate this power. And what I'm saying to us, kingdom living diminishes all other power. And the powers of this world, the power of a name, the power of popularity, the power of me or you getting the accolades, it's diminished when we surrender to the power of the kingdom of God. And it's about him. It's not about us. It's about the name of Jesus. It's not about us. Acts 14 in Lystra, where Paul was stoned. Amazingly, he went back and preached after he had been stoned in Lystra. He preached again.
14: And I'll tell you what it says there in chapter 14, verses 21, 22. It teaches us there that kingdom living will often involves many tribulations. Paul was stoned in that place. And see, that's not a popular message. That's not a message, listen, that's not a message that church growth experts say preach. Leave that verse out. I was thinking the other day, I just had resigned a few weeks ago as the superintendent of our denominational district. And in that, we would interview people for ministry, people desiring to be licensed into ministry. But I thought about this. This is the question that needs to be asked. Are you willing to preach the gospel even if it means persecution, tribulation, if it means being hated? My point with all this is not a popular message, because that's not what, quote, big ministries preach today. But I want to tell you something. The commitment to the kingdom of God has got to be that commitment, even if it meant being stoned. Even if it meant that. Acts chapter 19 in Corinth, Paul preached for 3 months. 3 months. Not all at one time, I'm sure. But he preached, and it said there that they became hardened. Literally, it means they dried up. They dried up. Verses 8 and 9 of Acts 19. They dried up, and I want to tell you, they didn't all stay with him. Sometimes the kingdom emphasis thins the ranks. Man, that's not what... Again, church growth experts say we should say anything about that the kingdom thins the ranks. Acts 20:27, in Miletus, Paul poured out his soul. He preached, and all I want to say about it is kingdom truth is central to the whole purpose of God. Kingdom, kingdom, kingdom, the kingdom of God. And it requires a kingdom commitment from all of us. What I'm telling you today is I'm speaking to you that this kingdom, we love the parts of it that talk about the salvation, entering into the kingdom of heaven and eternity. But what I want to encourage you today, that he wants us to be committed to him even if something does not go our way. Even if it doesn't turn out like we thought it was going to turn out. Because we're living in a day, listen, the Apostle Paul, he was stoned. There's many things in this world that could happen to discourage. But too often we live in a day where people will give up on church because something doesn't just suit their fancy. There's people been known to quit churches over the color of carpet. There have been situations where people say, well, I'm not going there because so-and-so didn't shake my hand or didn't call me. Things like that. That kind of stuff is the silliest stuff in this world. It's pitiful. How on earth would we survive something hard? You see what I'm saying? The kingdom of God requires a commitment. A commitment for the purpose of his kingdom. And what is that? Yes, it's to be right with him. That's how you enter the kingdom of God, through Jesus Christ. But it's to live our life in such a way that'll impact this world and not live it for ourselves merely. There's a legend of a man who was in the desert, dying of thirst. And he came upon what looked to him as an artesian well with a pump on it, and it was all rusted. And he pumped, squeak, squeak, squeak, nothing. Dying of thirst, he sees a jug and he runs and struggles and falls before that jug, and it has a note on it. Says to, there's water in this jug. Use it to pour into the pump on the well to prime it. Then you can get water out, but make sure you fill up the jug before you leave for the next man. And the man is thirsty, he's dying, and he's tempted right there. He wants to drink all of that water immediately that's in that jug. And so he's battling, I'm dying of thirst. What if I pour this water into that pump on that well and it don't work, and then I won't have anything? But after thinking about it, he uses it and he pours it. Then he begins to pump and squeak, squeak, squeak, squeak, squeak, and all of a sudden water bursts forth. And he drinks and he drinks and he drinks to his heart's content, to his thirst is quenched. And he refills the jug. Then he wrote his note again on it, saying the same thing that the person had said before him. He said, do it. It really works. I want to tell you, commit yourself to the kingdom of God, and you're going to find that He'll be with you in tribulation. He'll be with you in storms. He'll be with you in the darkest nights. He'll be with you on wonderful days of abundance. He'll be there in times of prosperity, but He'll be there when things are tough as well. But you've got to trust Him. You've got to trust His kingdom. You've got to trust His rule in your life. Everything He says to us in His word is for our good. And so when there's a scripture that says like this, the Apostle Paul said, that I may know Him in the fellowship of His sufferings. I like just to quote the part, that I may know Him. Don't you? That's what I like. That I may know Him. Lord, that I may know You. Lord, that I may know You. And then when in the fellowship of His sufferings, in the power of Your resurrection, yes, Lord, I want to know You in the power of Your resurrection. That's what I like. But it said fellowship of His suffering. Now, Lord, You know I don't like that part. What I want to tell You is don't lean on your own understanding. Trust Him. He will take care of you. He'll take care of you and your family during the darkest nights. He'll take care of you and your family when it seems like you cannot make it another day. He'll take care of you when you feel like you're at the end of your rope. He'll take care of you when you think that all hope is lost. He'll make a way where there seems to be no way. He works in ways you cannot see, and He will make a way for you and me. Commit to the kingdom of Jesus Christ.
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15: 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Schaefer
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15: We welcome you to Light of the World Ministry, light in the dark world, with the power of God's true word and God's true light, Jesus Christ, the true light, with an open heart and an open mind. Let's move right on in to today's message and hear what God has for us today.
17: Good night. tonight, I want you to know that Jesus Christ is the way to God. Amen. When I come to God, when I come into the throne room, I want you to know I have all rights to go in the throne room. You know, some people there, you know, you have a right to go into your house and go to the refrigerator. See, Jesus Christ is the way for us to go to God. He gives us that right.
18: Amen.
17: Like we can go to the refrigerator in the house and get something out. But I'm coming to you and say, Heavenly Father, I come to you in the name of Jesus Christ. I come to you in the name of Jesus Christ of Nazareth. I get specific with it right there. And that opens the door for me to go into the throne room that I can pray to God and put my petition there, because I went to the All High with the name of Jesus Christ on my lips. If you don't come to God in the name of Jesus Christ, God's not honoring. As a matter of fact, He's got a deaf ear to it is what He has. But you must go to Him in the name of Jesus Christ. Yes. Jesus Christ is the way to God. Yes. He says right there in John 14:6 right there, Jesus answered, I am the way and the truth and the life. No one comes to the Father except through me. That's what He's telling. You can't get no plainer than that. You can't get no plainer. No one can come to the Father except through me. Amen? I mean, there's like a lots of places you can go to, lots of business you can go to, and you're trying to talk to one certain person. You're trying to talk to them. You will be bumping that phone back and forth. Let me talk to this. They'll put you here. They'll put you there. But that ain't the one I'm talking to. See, the thing of it is, you don't realize in the lots of corporate offices and stuff like that, they reroute your number and your calls because they don't want to talk to you, is what they're doing. But see, the thing of it is, when I call upon the Father, say, Heavenly Father, I come to you in the name of Jesus, it's like God just picking that phone up and says, yes, ring, ring, Jesus, Jesus, Jesus, Jesus, ring, ring, Jesus, Jesus, I got it. He's calling on the Jesus line, and He picks it up and He starts listening to what you're saying is what He's doing, that Jesus Christ is the only way and the truth and the life right there. And it says right in 14:7 right there, if you really knew me, you knew my Father as well. For now on you do know Him and have seen Him. He said, listen, now let me say this again to you again. If you really knew me, you will know my Father.
18: Amen.
17: As well. From now on, you do know me, you do know Him, and have seen Him.
18: Right.
17: Is what He's doing. There is no other way to approach God than through Jesus. Through His only being, the only being one. Let me say this. There has only been one way from the beginning. Listen, from the beginning until right until now. The only way. When Jesus Christ come to this right here in the New Testament, Jesus Christ is the only way.
18: Amen.
17: Jesus Christ is the only way. Before He was crucified,
18: yeah,
17: Jesus Christ was the only way,
18: yeah,
17: is what it was. When He told them, your sins are forgiven, He was letting you know, I'm God, I can forgive your sin, but you must believe on Him. Now He's gone, He's dead. He died an earthly death, and He went on and He's sending with God is what He's doing.
18: Yeah.
17: What I'm trying to tell you right now, He was our lamb.
18: Yeah.
17: Back in the Old Testament, they took so many animals, they slain them, and they put them on the altar for their,
18: yeah,
17: sins, and they did it once a year or whatever it may be right there. But I'm here to tell you right now, Jesus Christ was the lamb that was slain for the foundation of the world. I'm here to tell you right now, you must go to Him. You must call upon the name of the Lord, and He's the only way right there. He's been there from the beginning, and He's the only way right now. Nothing else has changed. I don't care what nobody tell you. I don't care what fake news is trying to tell you. I don't know what Bible you're picking up. I don't know what prophet's trying to come into your life. I don't know what they're trying to tell you, but I'm an old-time Pentecostal preacher letting you know Jesus is the way to God, and He's the only way to God. Any other way come to Him is like a thief and a robber is what it is right there.
19: Thank you, Lord Jesus.
18: Thank you, Lord Jesus.
17: Jesus alone can claim to be the only way to approach God. He's the only one that can claim that. He's the only only one that can claim that is what it is. I'm telling you right now, some people say, oh, well, that's like different jobs or different stuff. Just like we had the Super Bowl the other day. We got up there and they played a good team and they won. And another team that never had it before finally come up and won it is what it is. But the thing of it is, there's people right there and they're sitting there and they're looking. They're looking and seeing how this team come up.
20: Amen. That's right. Come on.
17: But they're not the only one that's done that. Other teams that's come behind and come up and win like that. But see, the thing of it with Jesus Christ, He's the only one. He's the only one that is perfect. He's the only one that can sit there and say, I am the way. He's the only one that can stand there and say, only by me. No one else can do it. Nobody else. When I retired, I'm sure lots of people took my job. Lots of people replaced me, and that's okay, and I'm glad they did. But the thing of it is, see, when Jesus left, nobody else can replace Him. Nobody can claim Him. Nobody can do what He did because it was done. When He said at the cross right there, He says, it's finished. It's finished is what it is. It is finished in the name of Jesus Christ. Amen. So Jesus alone can claim to be the only way to approach God. No one else has this right. Jesus is the only door through which we can enter God's presence. Jesus is the only one right there. He's the only way. He's the door right there. Just like we have doors coming in here, doors going out right there. That's the only way. If that's the only door right there, that's going to be the only door coming in and the only door coming out right there. But see, the thing of it is, that's not the only door. There's another door right there and another door leads to that door right there. You can come in here that many different ways if you want to, but Jesus Christ is telling you, if you want to go to the Father, there's only one door. There ain't no other door out there. God didn't create for you to have another door. He didn't create for you to have a little cubby hole somewhere to go to Him right there. He said there's only one door that you must go through. Amen. I mean, there were times when I went through my training where I worked at and all that, my office and stuff like that. And I had to go through to Minnesota staff and training and stuff like that. And all. No one else could do it for me. No one else could. I had to sit there and go through it. It's what I did. I held that job. I held that position. And I couldn't send nobody in my way to do it because I was the one that had to be certified to get that thing done. And that's the way Jesus is right there. He says, I'm certified. I was the one that was certified by God is what it is to let you know today. Jesus is the way to God right now. And it says right there, what it says right there in John 10:9 right there, I am the door. By me, if any man enters in, he shall be saved and shall go in and out and find what? Pastors is what he's trying to tell you. He says, I am the door. And he says, you can come in and you can go out. He says, I'm opening it up for you. You can come into Jesus right now and he will open the door up like you've never seen right now. See, there's a lot in here right now would sit there and say, I'm a Christian, don't you see? But I'm here to tell you right now, Jesus knows who each and every one is. The ones on Facebook right now, he knows who you are right there. If you're playing games with him right now, he knows that he does. That he done sat there and he's knocked at your heart long enough that if you're going to let him in or not. Some people sit there and say, I'm a Christian, don't you see? But I'm here to tell you right now, Jesus Christ don't even know you from Adam right now because you ain't coming to him. You ain't believing on him for your circumstance. You ain't believing that he can move in your behalf. You're sitting there and you're talking about a false God. When you sit there and you're talking about God, all you want to and everything, God can do this and God can do that. And if you're not really recognizing Jesus Christ in it, you're just like all these Baals and all them talking to a false God is what you're doing. But the only way you must do it is believe upon the name of Jesus Christ. Know that He is the door, the only door right there. He knocked at my heart one night and I let Him come into my heart. What I did right there, I asked Him to come into my heart to forgive me of all my sins. But I'm here to tell you right now, when He did, He opened up the door. He said, now all you go is going to ring, ring, ring, Jesus, and God's on the line. God wants you to know He's on the line for you tonight. God wants you to know all you do. Start dialing up Jesus. Start dialing up Jesus and let God hear. Jesus, ring, ring, ring. Jesus, Jesus, Jesus, Jesus. He picks up the hotline. He knows that you need something because you come to the Father.
21: Amen. Amen. Amen.
17: Jesus says, I am the door. He the door.
18: Yes.
17: Let me. Jesus says, I am the door. He's the door. And Jesus is the Savior.
0: Yes.
17: Praise the Lord, because He alone gives us access to the Father. Only He alone. He alone can only do that. You know what? There were times when we was growing up, and the daddy say, my father be in the house, my daddy be in the house. And if anybody come over there, if anybody come over and they knocked on the door, if we went to the door, they say, is your dad home or whatever? You know, we could open up the door and let him come in. We could do that. We can do that.
0: Amen.
17: But see, the thing of it is, with Jesus, when you come up there, you say, is the Father home? He's the one standing at the door.
0: Amen.
17: Yeah? What about it? What about it? What you need from the Father? Oh, I need a healing from the Father. I need a financial breakthrough. Oh, I need this, I need that and everything. Well, you know, my Father, He can do whatever you want Him to do. But the thing of it is, ring, ring, ring. You didn't call upon the name of Jesus Christ. You didn't come the way that you need to come. You need to be calling on, say, Heavenly Father, I come to You in the name of Jesus Christ. I get specific of Nazareth is what it is. And I tell Him, I say, Heavenly Father, I need a breakthrough. I need a touch. I need a healing in my body. I need for You to move in a circumstance. Oh, Heavenly Father, I know You would do it. Because You said You own all the cattle. You own all the hills. You're the healer. You're the Savior. You're the restorer. And I did come to You in the name of Jesus Christ, because He lives in me. He is the door. He is the truth. He is the way.
0: Hallelujah.
18: Amen. Hallelujah.
17: See, our Lord Jesus Christ, He alone has that right to be the door and to bring you to salvation, because He suffered.
0: Yes.
17: I need water.
0: Amen.
17: He suffered for us, like what He says in 1 Peter 3:18. For Christ also has once suffered for sin, the just and the unjust, yep, that He might bring us to God.
18: Amen.
17: Then being put to death in the flesh, yes, but quickened by the Spirit. Amen.
0: Amen.
17: Amen. Christ was the perfect sacrifice. The one who was born without sin.
0: Amen.
17: And who lived a perfect life.
0: Amen.
17: My Bible tells me, and He never failed even in one point. He alone was the just.
0: Yes, hallelujah.
17: And let me say this again. And He, being the door open for sinful men to come into the very presence of God.
0: Thank you, Jesus.
17: Just think. And you can go in to the very presence of God. So Jesus is the only way to the Father. The only way to salvation. Jesus is the only way to the Father. So knowing that the Lord Jesus is the only way, we can keep on working for the Lord and keeping Christ Jesus as our goal to the Father.
0: Hallelujah.
18: Thank you,
0: Lord.
17: Is the only way to bring us to the Father.
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14: and I want to thank you for joining our broadcast today. It is my hope that you realize that your Heavenly Father is watching you in your life. He really is not absent. He really is not unconcerned or blind or dead. He is alive. He is watching. He cares. Understanding this reality can make all the difference in the world. Even in a world that is negative and hostile, even in a world where the majority says we can't, I want you to know that you can. Trust God today. With eyes of faith, live your life with great enthusiasm. Listen now as I get straight to the point on seeing beyond the majority. Vision is powerful. And what, when you're focused and your vision is upon the base things of life and upon the negative things of life, it will have a powerful effect and will manifest itself in different ways. But when your vision is on God and is going upon His principles and is upon His power and it's upon His plan, and it's, and our focus is upon the presence of God and pleasing Him, and we do that by faith, with faith in Him, that's the kind of vision that we need. That's the kind of vision we need. Now, I won't be able to really preach all of this message, but I will refer to it in these next few moments. And you can just go back later and look at Numbers chapter 13. But in Numbers chapter 13, just to get us up to speed there, the children of Israel had been led out of Egyptian bondage. There had been an exodus. There had been an exodus. They were led out by Moses. We get to the last verse of Numbers chapter 12, and we'll find that they have now camped on the edge of the promised land. The people of Israel have camped on the edge of the promised land. They've been through a lot. They have seen God's hand. And now they're camped on the edge of the promised land. Now, when they get to that point, God instructed Moses and He instructed the people that they were to go and investigate. And so He sent 12 spies over to investigate the land, according to the scriptures. And He gave them clarity in great detail. This is what I want you to do. And they went over there and they began to investigate the land. Now, they went there. They came back with a report of what they had saw. And before the congregation of people and Moses and Aaron standing there too, they gave this report. And 10 spies gave a report and of all the great things and these huge things and even the fruits. The fruit was big. But so far so good with the report. But then they say, but we're not able to go over. There's giants in the land. We won't be able to take them. Now, God did not, and Moses did not send them through God's orders to go over there and decide whether or not they were going to go take the land. They just told them to go investigate. The investigation was for strategy purposes. They came back and gave this huge, huge report and then spoke about all the reasons why we can't do it. Negative. Negative, focused on the negative. And it said there that the congregation, they got discouraged. They got discouraged. And even Moses and Aaron, they just like fell to the ground there just because this thing had, and this report had caused such a negative impact among the company of the Israelites that they knew this thing was going bad. But there was 2 spies, Caleb and Joshua, who stood up and said, wait just a minute here. We can do this thing. We will do this thing. We can do this. They focused on the positive. But see, the congregation had so heard this big negative report that it impacted them for a lifetime. And so it is when we focus on the things that worry and cause us to be anxious, and we stay focused on the negative, the cynical things of our world, it will have a negative impact for a lifetime. But when we look at what can be done through the strength and the help of God, and we stay focused on the positive things of life, I'm not just talking about just saying a bunch of good things for no reason. I'm not talking about fantasy. I'm not talking about foolish fantasy, just saying stuff. I'm talking about God and having a vision of God and His power and His presence and His peace, and the list goes on. That's what I'm referring to. And that is what is so, that's what's necessary for us to do in this hour that we live. So how do we have that vision? One, we got to have an attitude that is right. An attitude where that we focus upon Him, that we do not give up no matter what, that we know that God is with us, God is for us. B, we've got to have strong belief. Belief. I mean, we're not talking about fantasy. We're talking about belief. When God's Word says it, that's what I believe. When God's Word gives me a promise, that is what I believe. That's what I'm going to hold to. C is capacity. I need the capacity to be I got to be stretched sometimes. There's things that will stretch me, and so I've got to have the capacity to allow myself to be stretched, even when it's going beyond what I, in my personality, might be comfortable with, that I'm going to allow God to stretch me, and in stretching me, He's making out of me a more useful tool in His hands. What good is a rubber band while it's in a pack? It's when you stretch the rubber band. Likewise, when our lives are stretched, when we get stretched to our limit, then we become useful. And then D is determination. Determination. I mean, when tough things come, we got to keep going. We got to keep moving forward. And then E is enthusiasm. The Greek root of this word enthusiasm is entheos. And it means in God. The root, Greek root of enthusiasm is in God. Meaning, I gotta have enthusiasm. Why should I have enthusiasm? Because God is in this thing. No matter what I'm going through, I can be enthusiastic today. Why? Because I know the meaning of it, for one. It's because I'm in God. And God is in me. And so I could be excited today no matter what I'm going through as a believer. God, help me to be enthusiastic in You, because I know, Lord, You are here. You are right in the midst of this thing that I am being stretched with. I am in Christ, and Christ is in me. It is God in us, Emmanuel. God with us, Emmanuel. It's God in us. It's God through us. And I close with this story, and I want everybody just to stay with me to the end here. I read the story of a young man. It appears from the story he is a college athlete, football player. That he's off from home, he's playing. But this young man had all the potential in the world. All the potential in the world, but he wasn't reaching his potential. He wasn't running hard. He didn't want to stay in the weight rooms. He didn't want to do this. He didn't want to do that. But he's got this scholarship. He's in college. But all the potential in the world, undoubtedly a high recruit, but not reaching his potential. Coach very frustrated. The boy really was seeing limited playing time by now, if any. So, one day, the boy and his

0: coach said, son, go home, take as much time as you need. Coach was hoping he'd quit.
1: Truthfully.
0: Wasn't doing much there except taking up room on the team. A few days later, when it was time for the game, boy showed back up. And at the game, the young man this day, when he didn't care any other day, he was like, coach, let me in the game. I want to play today. And you know how coach is going, I'm not letting him play. But the game went south. I mean, they are now losing. It doesn't look good. It's in the second half. The boy has continually all day come up to him, coach, let me in, coach, let me in. Finally, the coach said, you know, we're losing. I'll let him in. He let this young man in, and he played the greatest ever. He scored touchdowns. They came back, and they won. He was now reaching his potential all of a sudden. And the coach said, what happened? Where's all this come from? And he said, coach, you know my dad died. Yeah, I read the letter to you, son. He said, well, coach, my daddy was blind. But today's the first day he's ever been able to see me play. If you have a vision that God is looking over you right now, that God is watching you, it'll change how we live. It'll change how we approach every day when we recognize that there's a God who sees us, who knows us. He knows everything about us. He wants us to soar. This morning, would you get a vision for yourself and who God is through and in you? I certainly hope that you've been ministered to through this week's message. If you don't have a church home, please visit us at 285 Oscaga Lake Road in Graniteville, South Carolina, or visit us online at ChristianHeritageChurch.com.

In the previous reading from the scriptures, Jesus Christ spoke publicly in the temple during the feast and angered the religious leaders who tried to seize him but could not because, as the Bible says in John 7:30, his hour had not yet come. Now John 7:31. But many of the crowd believed in him, and they were saying, "When the Christ comes, he will not perform more signs than those which this man has, will he?" The Pharisees heard the crowd muttering these things about him, and the chief priests and the Pharisees sent officers to seize him. Therefore Jesus said, "For a little while longer I am with you. Then I go to him who sent me. You will seek me and will not find me, and where I am you cannot come." The Jews then said to one another, "Where does this man intend to go that we will not find him? He is not intending to go to the dispersion among the Greeks and teach the Greeks, is he? What is this statement that he said, 'You will seek me and will not find me, and where I am you cannot come'?" Now on the last day, the great day of the feast, Jesus stood and cried out, saying, "If anyone is thirsty, let him come to me and drink. He who believes in me, as the scripture said, from his innermost being will flow rivers of living water." But this he spoke of the Spirit, whom those who believed in

John 7:40. Some of the people, therefore, when they heard these words, were saying, "This certainly is the prophet." Others were saying, "This is the Christ." Still others were saying, "Surely the Christ is not going to come from Galilee, is he? Has not the scripture said that the Christ comes from the descendants of David and from Bethlehem, the village where David was?" So a division occurred in the crowd because of him. Some of them wanted to seize him, but no one laid hands on him. The officers then came to the chief priests and Pharisees, and they said to them, "Why did you not bring him?" The officers answered, "Never has a man spoken the way this man speaks." The Pharisees then answered them, "You have not also been led astray, have you? No one of the rulers or Pharisees has believed in him, has he? But this crowd which does not know the law is accursed." Nicodemus, he who came to him before, being one of them, said to them, "Our law does not judge a man unless it first hears from him and knows what he is doing, does it?" They answered him, "You are not also from Galilee, are you? Search and see that no prophet arises out of Galilee." Everyone went to his home. But Jesus went to the Mount of Olives. Find out more about this little ministry with a big message by visiting our website, theword.info. 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Theword.info. 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

0: just heard this funny joke. It's a great joke.
1: Are you living your life to please God?
0: You won't believe how funny this is. 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
0: Okay. Pretend it's not me telling the joke, okay? You're going to love this.
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3: Well, since he already paid the penalty for your sin, then he will forgive you.
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18: Eric, over the years, a question that's come up a lot, particularly from skeptics, is this idea that hell is just a fictional place designed to scare people into a life of faith. How do you defend that?
19: Well, here's what I know. As a non-Christian, as an atheist, a self-proclaimed atheist, I said to myself, well, I wonder if heaven and hell are real. I wonder if God and Satan are real. I knew in my heart that if heaven and hell were real and God and Satan were real, I was in big trouble. I knew where I was going to be spending eternity. Now, that being said, I wasn't willing to gamble with that. And I look at the scenario that people will use often, the illustration of a 900-pound gorilla in your living room. That would illustrate death, and people will avoid death. They'll walk around it. It stinks. It's big. It's ugly. Yet they don't even want to deal with it. They spend more time planning a vacation than they do their eternity. So I wasn't willing to do that. I wasn't willing to gamble with my eternity. And I like the famous mathematician Blaise Pascal. He has something called Pascal's Wager, which says that, hey, if we follow Christ, if we submit to God, and we repent of sin and follow that life, and we die, and God is not there, so what? Nothing happens anyway. What if we don't follow? What if we choose not to follow God? What if we choose to follow self and glorify self and just feed and prosper self instead of God? And then God is there. Wow, we're in big trouble. Sure. And so that's the logical part behind it. But that's not why I chose Christianity and Jesus Christ as Savior. And what I look at is very reasonable faith. You have to look and say, what would you do? What would I do? The Bible talks, and Paul talks in the book of Romans. It says people have eternity in their hearts. And that's what all human beings have. Now, Christians and non-Christians alike will say that there's no hell. I mean, you have Jehovah's Witnesses say, oh, there's no hell. It's just a literary tool. It's just like the atheist says, it's a tool to get us to follow the faith. Well, Jesus speaks about literal hell. In fact, in Luke chapter 16, he talks about the rich man and Lazarus. Now, this is not a parable where there's no names used. He mentions names. And so this is a literal account according to Jesus Christ. Now, we also see Galatians chapter 6, verses 7 and 8. And this is a theme that, if we did a bunch of scriptures and tied them together, would show what's in scripture from the Old Testament, New Testament. Do not be deceived. God will not be mocked. Whatever man sows, that therefore he will also reap. And that just illustrates that God has a justice system. As Christians, as non-Christians, if someone stole our property and killed our family, we would demand justice. We would want the law. We want there to be a law and the law to step in and make justice happen. And God does that in his economy. And there's a life that he lives, that he allows us to live, and we have free will. We can choose God or not choose God, and that's our choice. But ultimately, there is a price to pay for that. There is an eternity to be lived. And I'm going to end with this. Hell is not for bad people. It's for those who reject God. And that's really the bottom line of this. Is there a hell? Is there not a hell? You can't really show proof for this either way, but you can make a good case for it. And hell is not for bad people. It's for people who reject God. That's what we see scripture in and out.
18: Let me address the New Ager, some of the Christians who believe in heaven but don't believe in hell. I was speaking to a New Ager recently who had this position, and I just walked him through the process. Are you saying that Hitler is going to be in heaven too? They only believed in this pretty afterlife. So I just walked him through that. Oh, of course, no. Not Hitler, not Saddam Hussein. Okay, so we got those out. What about the pedophile? What about the murderer? And we just walked our way through it, and really didn't make any sense that there would be one place and everybody goes to this beautiful, wonderful place, that there has to be a place where, in fact, justice will reign.
19: Yeah, logically and reasonably doesn't make any sense.
18: Correct.
19: For there not to be.
18: Correct. Yeah.

Growing in Christ. The scripture for today's daily walk through the Bible is from 1 Corinthians 13:11. When I was a child, I spoke as a child, I understood as a child, I thought as a child, but when I became a man, I put away childish things. The journey towards spiritual maturity lasts a lifetime. As Christians, we can and should continue to grow in the love and knowledge of our Savior as long as we live. Norman Vincent Peale had the following advice for believers of all ages. Ask the God who made you to keep remaking you. That advice, of course, is perfectly sound, but often ignored. When we cease to grow, either emotionally or spiritually, we do ourselves a profound disservice. But if we study God's Word, if we obey His commandments, and if we live in the center of His will, we will not be stagnant believers. We will, instead, be growing Christians, and that's exactly what God wants for our lives. John Maxwell said, "Every great company, every great brand, and every great career has been built in exactly the same way, bit by bit, step by step, little by little." Again, the scripture for today's daily walk through the Bible says, "When I was a child, I spoke as a child, I understood as a child, I thought as a child, but when I became a man, I put away childish things." 1 Corinthians 13:11.

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The gift of salvation is today's lesson from the Proverbs. It's taken from Proverbs 13 and verse 21. Misfortune pursues the sinner, but prosperity is the reward of the righteous. Now Ephesians 2, 8 and 9 says, "For by grace are you saved through faith, and this is not from yourselves, it is God's gift, not from works, so that no one can boast." God has given us so many gifts, but none can compare with the gift of salvation. We have not earned our salvation, it is a gift from God. We can't be good enough to be saved. That is the whole purpose of Jesus' sacrifice. When we accept Christ into our hearts, we are saved by His grace. God's grace is an ultimate gift, and we owe to Him the ultimate in thanksgiving. Let us praise the Creator for His priceless gift, and let us share the good news with all who cross our paths. We return our Father's love by accepting His grace and sharing His message and His love. When we do, we are eternally blessed. Remember today's lesson from the proverb, the gift of salvation. Misfortune pursues the sinner, but prosperity is a reward of the righteous. Proverbs 13 and verse 21.

Now we continue reading the scriptures, 1 Peter 4:12. Beloved, do not be surprised at the fiery ordeal among you, which comes upon you for your testing, as though some strange thing were happening to you. But to the degree that you share the sufferings of Christ, keep on rejoicing, so that also at the revelation of His glory you may rejoice with exultation. If you are reviled for the name of Christ, you are blessed, because the Spirit of glory and of God rests on you. Make sure that none of you suffers as a murderer, or thief, or evildoer, or a troublesome meddler. But if anyone suffers as a Christian, he is not to be ashamed, but is to glorify God in this name. For it is time for judgment to begin with the household of God. And if it begins with us first, what will be the outcome for those who do not obey the gospel of God? And if it is with difficulty that the righteous is saved, what will become of the godless man and the sinner? Therefore, those also who suffer according to the will of God shall entrust their souls to a faithful Creator in doing what is right.

First Peter chapter 5. Therefore, I exhort the elders among you, as your fellow elder and witness of the sufferings of Christ, and a partaker also of the glory that is to be revealed, shepherd the flock of God among you, exercising oversight not under compulsion, but voluntarily, according to the will of God, and not for sordid gain, but with eagerness, nor yet as lording it over those allotted to your charge, but proving to be examples to the flock. And when the chief shepherd appears, you will receive the unfading crown of glory. You younger men, likewise, be subject to your elders, and all of you, clothe yourselves with humility toward one another. For God is opposed to the proud, but gives grace to the humble. Therefore, humble yourselves under the mighty hand of God, that he may exalt you at the proper time, casting all your anxiety on him, because he cares for you. Be of sober spirit. Be on the alert. Your adversary, the devil, prowls around like a roaring lion, seeking someone to devour. But resist him, firm in your faith, knowing that the same experiences of suffering are being accomplished by your brethren who are in the world. After you have suffered for a little while, the God of all grace, who called you to his eternal glory in Christ, will himself perfect, confirm, strengthen, and establish you. To him be dominion forever and ever. Amen. Through Silvanus, our faithful brother, for so I regard him, I have written to you briefly, exhorting and testifying that this is the true grace of God. Stand firm in it. She who is in Babylon, chosen together with you, sends you greetings, and so does my son, Mark. Greet one another with a kiss of love. Peace be to you all who are in Christ. Scripture reading without comment, this is the Word. The address here is Post Office Box 444, Paradise, California, 95969. This is Nicholas Hope.

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8: My name is Jeff, and my favorite Bible verse is Philippians 4:6-7. It says, "Do not be anxious about anything, but in everything, by prayer and supplication, with thanksgiving, let your request be made known to God, and the peace of God, which surpasses all understanding, will guard your hearts and your minds in Christ Jesus." That really means a lot to me, because I've struggled a lot in the past about being anxious and just always worrying about everything. And this verse really lets me know, you know, when you have Jesus Christ in your heart, you don't have to be anxious. You can trust the Lord. You know, and it really speaks to me about my salvation. I trust Jesus Christ with my entire life, with my salvation, where I'm going to spend eternity. So if I trust Him with that, how much easier would it be to trust Him with the things that I deal with on a daily basis? So that really challenges me, you know, to really let go of everything and to trust God.
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My daily walk through the Bible. Matthew 4 and 4 says, "Man shall not live by bread alone, but by every word that proceeds from the mouth of God." Hey, this is Melissa Hall, and I invite you to take a journey with me, a daily walk through the Bible. As we make our daily walk through the Bible, we'll read verses from both the Old and New Testaments. Each day provides yet another opportunity to study God's Word, follow His path, and reacquaint yourself with His promises. When you do these things, you'll be richly blessed. So take the time to walk through His Word every day. Pray fervently, study carefully, do your best, and trust God with the rest. Then you can rest assured that whatever it is, whether it's a question or a problem, maybe even a mountain that you can't climb, God can handle it and will. So, I pray you'll join me and be blessed.

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Thank you for listening. God bless.

Sensing His Presence is today's lesson from the Proverbs. It's taken from Proverbs 15 in verse 3. The eyes of the Lord are everywhere, keeping watch on the wicked and the good. Psalm 139 verse 7 says, "Where can I go from your spirit? Or where can I flee from your presence?" If God is everywhere, why does He sometimes seem so far away? The answer to that question, of course, has nothing to do with God and everything to do with us. When God seems far away, it is not Him who is moved. He is unmoving, unchanging, and everlasting. But when we wander away from God's presence, or worse yet, rebel against it altogether, the world in which we live becomes a spiritual wasteland. Today and every day hereafter, thank God and praise Him. Turn towards Him and seek His face. He is the giver of all good things. Wherever you are, whether you are happy or whether you are sad, victorious or vanquished, celebrate God's presence. Remember today's lesson from the Proverbs, sensing His presence. Proverbs 15 and verse 3, the eyes of the Lord are everywhere, keeping watch on the wicked.

0: Now we continue reading from the Bible at Revelation 4:1. After these things I looked, and behold, a door standing open in heaven. And the first voice which I had heard, like the sound of a trumpet speaking with me, said, Come up here, and I will show you what must take place after these things. Immediately I was in the Spirit, and behold, a throne was standing in heaven, and one sitting on the throne. And he who was sitting was like a jasper stone and a sardius in appearance. And there was a rainbow around the throne, like an emerald in appearance. Around the throne were 24 thrones. And upon the thrones I saw 24 elders sitting, clothed in white garments and golden crowns on their heads. Out from the throne came flashes of lightning and sounds and peals of thunder. And there were 7 lamps of fire burning before the throne, which are the 7 spirits of God. And before the throne there was something like a sea of glass, like crystal. And in the center and around the throne, 4 living creatures, full of eyes in front and behind. The first creature was like a lion, and the second creature like a calf, and the third creature had a face like that of a man, and the fourth creature was like a flying eagle. And the 4 living creatures, each one of them having 6 wings, are full of eyes around and within. And day and night they do not cease to say, Holy, holy, holy is the Lord God, the Almighty, who was, and who is to come. And when the living creatures give glory and honor and thanks to him who sits on the throne, to him who lives forever and ever, the 24 elders will fall down before him who sits on the throne, and will worship him who lives forever and ever, and will cast their crowns before the throne, saying, Worthy are you, our Lord and our God, to receive glory and honor and power. For you created all things, and because of your will they existed and were created. Revelation chapter 5. I saw in the right hand of him who sat on the throne a book written inside and on the back, sealed up with 7 seals. And I saw a strong angel proclaiming with a loud voice, Who is worthy to open the book and to break its seals? And no one in heaven or on the earth or under the earth was able to open the book or to look into it. Then I began to weep greatly because no one was found worthy to open the book or to look into it. And one of the elders said to me, Stop weeping. Behold, the lion that is from the tribe of Judah, the root of David, has overcome so as to open the book and its 7 seals. And I saw between the throne with the 4 living creatures and the elders a lamb standing, as if slain, having 7 horns and 7 eyes, which are the 7 spirits of God sent out into all the earth. And he came and took the book out of the right hand of him who sat on the throne. When he had taken the book, the 4 living creatures and the 24 elders fell down before the Lamb, each one holding a harp and golden bowls full of incense, which are the prayers of the saints. And they sang a new song, saying, Worthy are you to take the book and to break its seals, for you were slain, and purchased for God with your blood men from every tribe and tongue and people and nation. You have made them to be a kingdom and priests to our God, and they will reign upon the earth. Scripture reading without comment. This is The Word. I'm Nicholas Hope.
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4: 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How are we to respond to them? 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Love your enemies and pray for those who persecute you, that you may be sons of your Father in heaven. He causes his sun to rise on the evil and the good, and sends rain on the righteous and the unrighteous. If you love those who love you, what reward will you get? Are not even the tax collectors doing that? And if you greet only your brothers, what are you doing more than others? Do not even pagans do that? Be perfect, therefore, as your heavenly Father is perfect. From Matthew 5, listen to the Bible. 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
2: And crushed our identity. 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
4: Yeah, well, Kyle's not here.
3: How come?
4: Kicked off the team. Didn't Tim tell you? Kyle and some other kids got caught drinking beer in the park a couple of nights ago.
3: Really?
4: Yeah. Zero tolerance. He's out for the season.
3: Come on, it's a first offense, right?
4: That we know of. 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
4: 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I'm not saying that Matt's going to be this perfect kid, but if I don't tell him what we expect and why he shouldn't drink, how's he going to know?
3: You think kids that age really listen?
4: They never admit it, Bill, but they hear more than you think.
5: 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They hear you. 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
8: The title of the message will be The Key to Life is what it is. And it's going to be out of 2 Corinthians 5 and 6. And it starts off with this. Therefore, we are always confident knowing that while we are at home in these bodies, we are absent from the Lord. While we're home in this body, we're talking about these bodies right here. That's the home that we're talking about right here. But yet we are absent from the Lord. See, the thing of it is that we cannot see Him, and we can just only stand there by faith and know who He is, that you may not see Him. I may not see Him, but I feel Him inside me. And that's the way we're supposed to be as we're Christian. But see, but we will be with Him forever on the day of resurrection. If you believe in the resurrection, and if your name is written in the Lamb books of life, you shall be absent from this body and to be present with the Lord, is what it says. And it says right there, 2 Corinthians 5 and 7 right there, for we walk by faith and not by sight. This is a fact that life is a journey. Who can sit there and say a life is a journey? Mine is a journey. And I think we all are. We all have been. Journeys of different things. Journey of growing up. Journey of dating in high school and going to your proms and dating and getting married and having children and journeys of working and what. It's all kind of different kind of journeys that we can take into our life. But the journey that Jesus won, and Jesus come, and He took a journey, is what He did. He journeyed from heaven to come down here to earth to take care of business at hand. And see, the thing of it is, the journey that Jesus wants us on, cause Christians is traveling to another country. That's what we're doing. We're just on a journey, traveling through, just like what some people says, I'm just passing through. This is just a temporary home. I'm passing through. Heaven is going to be my home. Maybe man. And that's the way we say it. I think Brother Eddie said that so many times. We're just passing through. Heaven's my home. This is just my earthly home. This is my earthly body is what he was talking about. I'm in this earthly body. This is my earthly home right here. This is nothing but a shell. Amen. That was just like when my mama passed away in the hospital. My brother, Pastor Schaefer, he stood there and he says, well, she done moved on, and the shell is just left behind. And that's the way Christians, that's how we have to look at it. She took another journey. She took a journey. She had to reach out and take the hands of Jesus. But see, the thing of it is, when we tell people about Jesus, the world can't see Jesus, and they don't know Jesus. But what they see right here is this body right here. They see this body, your body, and they see how you serve Jesus Christ. They seen how I was back in the past. They seen how I was in my sinful days. But now they're looking at me right now. Back many years ago, you definitely wouldn't find me in a nursing home on a Sunday afternoon bringing a singing in some messages to somebody. You definitely wouldn't find me doing that. Amen? That would be back in the day when they didn't even serve alcohol on Sunday, not unless you went to a restaurant and you had to sit there and eat, and then they'll give it to you. Yeah. That's where you'd probably find me at. But see, the thing of it was, now we have to let them see who we are. We can't see Jesus. We saw other people's life. I seen other people's life. I see my mama's life, my aunt's life, Brother Campbell's life. You know what I mean? All the saints before, Brother Eddie, all them. I've seen the life and seen something in them. And hey, you see that because the disciples was with Jesus Christ. And the disciples passed this on down. And they passed it on down. And they passed it on down from generation to generation. See, Jesus Christ come and He was the one that set the foundation for us to live by and to go by and say, see, Jesus come down here. He was on a journey. And He said, this is my earthly home. The body that He was in right there. But for the 33 and a half years, He stayed in there right there, and they took Him and crucified Him, amen? And then He rescended on to heaven is what He did, amen? But see, Jesus showed us right there. Let me tell you what you can do. He's telling them, say, look here, boys, look here, you disciples. Let me tell you something right now. If you watch and learn what I'm fixing to tell you, this body right here is just something temporarily. It is just something temporarily that I'm living in right now. But you watch and see what I'm fixing to do, because on the third day, I'm going to raise, hallelujah. You know, we take this time of the year to celebrate His resurrection. What? We can always say, I said it the other day, from the cradle, what? From the cradle, what? To the cross, to the grave, to heaven. That's the way we have to look at Jesus right there. How are you going to take it right there? Do you believe in Jesus Christ? Do you believe your name is written in the Lamb books of life? That my body from the what? From being born, what? From the cradle to the grave. To heaven, I don't have to go to the cross because Jesus Christ paid it for me. I don't have to. Just all I had to do is one time from the cradle to the cross, just go to Jesus and say, Jesus, I accept you as my Savior. I make you my Lord Savior because they done took Him and put Him on the cross that I ain't got to. And on the third day, guaranteed, it showed the devil that it was paid for. My sin debt, your sin debt, and everybody's sin debt. Whosoever believe upon His name, whosoever call upon His name shall be saved. And your sin debt is paid for. Amen? That's what it is right there. You know, for faith in Jesus is the very key to life. Jesus is the way, the truth, and the life. He's able to save us from death and to keep watch over our souls. Amen. Faith in Jesus is the key of life in God. Like what it says in John 11 and 25. Jesus says unto her, I am the resurrection and I am the life. He who believes on me, in me, through He were dead, yet shall live. This is what I like about it. Some people say, oh, salvation was just for men. Oh, the men could only be the ones that gathered up in the church back in the day. But see, Jesus Christ, this is what I like about it. Jesus says unto her, I am the resurrection and the life. That's what I like about it right there. It ain't a man thing. It ain't a woman thing. It's whoever shall call upon the name of the Lord shall be saved. That's who is for right there. Every creature that is a human being right there can have that. Amen? He says, I am the resurrection. I am life. He who believes in me, though he were dead, yet shall he live. How can you be dead and live? We can be dead in sin right now, but you accept Jesus Christ in your life, you can learn, you can move out of a simple life into a Christian life, and you can have more fun, you can have more victory, you can have more blessings than what you could ever dream of. But you have to believe it by faith. By faith. This is what Jesus was trying to tell them. It's by faith, boys. He took all 12 of those disciples and said, it's by faith, boys. You got to watch. You got to learn. And then after you learn this and you watch this, you're going to go on to the next generation. You're going to go to the next generation. How many generations did you tell about Jesus? How many generations? You're 90 years old. How many generations did you tell? You told your children. You told your grandchildren. You telling your great-grandchildren what it is. See, that's what Jesus Christ is trying to tell each and every one. You may say this and say, well, I can't do much. No, you may not can do much, but you can still keep the faith in Jesus Christ and continue on moving on each and every day is what you can do. This speaks of when all the saints are dead and will raise. Amen? When we're all saints and we're dead. I don't know. Look, my mama, she's buried and she's in the grave. But on that resurrection day, the grave is not going to hold us saints down, I'm here to tell you. The grave will not hold no saints down. I don't care how much dirt, how much concrete, what these big old pyramid of tombs, if there's a God-fearing saint up underneath those big old pyramids, they're not going to hold them down. They're going to bust open. They're going to bust open. You're going to see the hole where they're at because God wants you to see that hole where my saint was that lets you know that 6 foot dirt or 100 feet deep or whatever it may be will not hold my children down. That's the reason why he's telling you right there. He said that tomb was rolled away. That stone was rolled away. That stone couldn't hold me back. See, that's what Jesus wants you to know, that he is the resurrection, that he is the life. No matter what, that's kind of sick. This may come on your body or whatever it may be. You may feel down. You may feel doom or gloom or whatever right there. Just look up. Know who your Redeemer is right there. It says in Romans 1 and 17 right there. For therein is the righteousness of God revealed from faith to faith. As it is written, the just shall live by faith. That's what it takes right there is faith. The just shall live by faith. You know, we may see things in our mind's eyes. We may see these types and shadows and all. But see, the thing of it is all by faith. And you know why? Because it was passed from generation to generation. Oh, I could just see the disciples right there when Jesus has moved on and they done carried their ministry. And I can just imagine them going to start in this church right here. They let me tell you about a man named Jesus. And then some of them lived 30 and 40, 50 years beyond. And then let me go over and let me tell you about a man named Jesus. But the first time, let's say John went over here and he went to this church over and he told about Jesus. 30 years later, the minister that took this church over, he said, let me tell you about a man that came here named John. Told me about a man named Jesus. Yeah. Then when that man left from there, maybe about 50 years from then, I remember an old pastor so-and-so told me about a man named John to come to church saying something about Jesus. Amen. And the next thing, another 50 years from generation to generation. But see, this, we must live by faith. From faith relates to God. God proves our faith. He proves it is what he does. He proves it. He proves your faith. That's what he takes. Your faith. How much faith you got in Jesus? How much faith you got?

0: to eternal life.
1: Yes.
0: By faith we believe in Jesus. Yes. Like what it says in John 6:29. Jesus answered and says unto them, this is the work of God, that you believe on Him who He has sent. The greatest work that God requires out of each and every one of us. His faith in His beloved Son, yes, who He has sent.
1: Yes.
0: That's the greatest work that we would do, yes, is just to believe and have faith. Faith in the belief that He is the Son of God to come down for us. Our comprehension of Jesus and faith in Him is invisible. Is what it is. And we lay our lives down before Him, trusting Him to rule over us as He thinks fit. He's invisible. We can't see Him, but yet we're trusting in something that we can't see. It is all by faith, things that we cannot see. Just like what it says in Hebrews 11:1, I'm about done. Now faith is the substance of things hoped for and the evidence of things not seen. Now faith is the substance of things hoped for. What do you hope for in life? I'm hoping for glory. I'm hoping to make heaven my home. I'm hoping for something that is invisible that I cannot see. Some people may say, well, you're crazy. No, I'm not crazy. I was crazy when I was living in the sinful world. I got my right mind now. I got my mind on the Lord. I'm looking for something I cannot see. And I'll tell you what, I am going to make heaven my home. Jesus is the key to eternal life.
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3: Welcome to the Ted and Tony Show. 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
4: And I'm Ted. 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
3: Oh, and get rid of the negative connotations.
4: Yeah. 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
3: The ability to make yourself happy.
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3: Which would be mortgage debt.
4: Yeah.
3: How about travolution?
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4: Wait, you don't mean borrowing lunch money from the employee collection jar.
3: Yeah, I'm putting my left hand in, I'm taking my left hand out.
4: Well, that's what it's all about.
5: Wait a minute, guys. Instead of dancing around the issue, let's just call debt what it really is. Debt. Hi, this is Howard Dayton with Crown Financial Ministries. You know, debt's dangerous, and that's why the Bible so strongly discourages it, and that's really what it's all about. 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

0: this is Paige Hicks, and I'm in the studio with Dana Turner for another edition of Word of God Speaks. Dana, what's your favorite scripture?
1: Well, there's a scripture that I've always loved, and I can't get away from it no matter how hard I try, and it's Job 19 and 25. And it says, "For I know that my Redeemer liveth, and that he shall stand at the latter day upon the earth. And though after my skin worms destroy this body, yet in my flesh shall I see God, whom I shall see for myself, and mine eyes shall behold, and not another." And that's always been something that spoke to me. It says, I know my Redeemer lives, and one day I'm going to see him with my own eyes.
0: Mm-hmm.
1: I don't have to take it for anybody else's word or whatever. It's going to be something I see with my own eyes, even if this fleshly

0: body dies, and you know, and then the next moment I'm with him, it will be with my eyes that I see him.
1: That is a good one. I really like that one.
0: That's always been one of my favorite ones, and I can't get away from it. It's like, I know he lives, and I know I'm going to see him.
1: God is good.
0: Yes,
1: God
0: he is. Faithful. Yes, he is.
1: Thank you so much for coming on the show today.
0: You're very welcome. My pleasure.
1: Thank you for being here, Dana. And thank everyone for tuning in for another edition of Word of God Speaks. Have a blessed day. Word.

Calming your fears. The scripture for today's daily walk through the Bible is from Mark 5:36. Be not afraid, only believe. Most of the things we worry about will never come to pass, yet we worry still. We worry about the future and the past. We worry about finances and relationships. As we survey the landscape of our lives, we observe all manner of molehills and imagine them to be mountains. Are you concerned about the inevitable challenges that make up the fabric of everyday life? If so, why not ask God to help you regain a clear perspective about the problems and opportunities that confront you? When you petition your Heavenly Father sincerely and seek His guidance, He can touch your heart, clear your vision, renew your mind, and calm your fears. C.H. Spurgeon said, "God alone can give us songs in the night." Again, the scripture for today's daily walk says, "Be not afraid, only believe." Mark 5:36.

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Now we continue reading from the Bible where we left off at Matthew 14:13. Now when Jesus heard about John, he withdrew from there in a boat to a secluded place by himself. And when the people heard of this, they followed him on foot from the cities. When he went ashore, he saw a large crowd and felt compassion for them and healed their sick. When it was evening, the disciples came to him and said, "This place is desolate, and the hour is already late. So send the crowds away, that they may go into the villages and buy food for themselves." But Jesus said to them, "They do not need to go away. You give them something to eat." They said to him, "We have here only 5 loaves and 2 fish. And he said, "Bring them here to me." Ordering the people to sit down on the grass, he took the 5 loaves and the 2 fish, and looking up toward heaven, he blessed the food. And breaking the loaves, he gave them to the disciples, and the disciples gave them to the crowds. And they all ate and were satisfied. They picked up what was left over of the broken pieces, 12 full baskets. There were about 5,000 men who ate, besides women and children.

Matthew 14:22. Immediately he made the disciples get into the boat and go ahead of him to the other side, while he sent the crowds away. After he had sent the crowds away, he went up on the mountain by himself to pray, and when it was evening he was there alone. But the boat was already a long distance from the land, battered by the waves, for the wind was contrary. And in the fourth watch of the night he came to them, walking on the sea. When the disciples saw him walking on the sea, they were terrified and said, "It is a ghost!" And they cried out in fear. But immediately Jesus spoke to them, saying, "Take courage, it is I. Do not be afraid." Peter said to him, "Lord, if it is you, command me to come to you on the water." And he said, "Come." And Peter got out of the boat and walked on the water and came toward Jesus. But seeing the wind, he became frightened, and beginning to sink, he cried out, "Lord, save me!" Immediately Jesus stretched out his hand and took hold of him and said to him, "You of little faith, why did you doubt?" When they got into the boat, the wind stopped. And those who were in the boat worshipped him, saying, "You are certainly God's Son." When they had crossed over, they came to land at Gennesaret. And when the men of that place recognized him, they sent word into all that surrounding district and brought to him all who were sick. And they implored him that they might just touch the fringe of his cloak. And as many as touched it were cured. This is The Word, reading from the Bible without comment. And I'm your scripture reader, Nicholas Hope. Today, as usual, I've been reading from the New American Standard Bible Update. 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

0: Hey, neighbor, how do you do it?
1: Do what?
0: Your garden. 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
1: Oh, just a little time and energy.
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1: 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What kind of seeds are you using?
0: Seeds?
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timetable is today's lesson from the Proverbs. Proverbs 12 and verse 3 says, "Wickedness never brings stability, only the godly have deep roots." 1 Peter 5 and verse 6 says, "Therefore humble yourselves under the mighty hand of God, that he may exalt you in due time." Sometimes the hardest thing to do is wait. This is especially true when we're in a hurry and when we want things to happen now, if not sooner. But God's plans do not always happen in the way that we would like or at the time our own choosing. Our task as believing Christians who trust in a benevolent and all-knowing Father is to wait patiently for God to reveal himself. We human beings are by nature impatient. We know what we want, and we know exactly when we want it, right now. But God knows better. He has created a world that unfolds according to his own timetable, not ours. And his timing is always perfect. God sometimes uses the times of waiting to grow us into people he wants us to be. Now remember today's lesson from the Proverbs, God's timetable. Proverbs 12 and verse 3 says, "Wickedness never brings stability, only the godly have deep roots."

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1: Praise God. This is Pastor Edwards, pastor of the Walk of Faith Tabernacle of Worship Ministries in Johnston, South Carolina. 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And remember that the Bible says that this is our victory that overcomes the world, even our faith. Stay in the race.
2: 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Hey, this is Dana. Thank you for joining for Between the Pages. I've got several books here that I want to talk about this week, and I'm really excited because all these books were given to me by family members and friends, and actually a couple of them was given to me by my pastor, and I have thoroughly enjoyed reading these. Now, I'm doing this book review solo because some of these books Bill has not finished reading. We have been kind of on opposite ends of the spectrum here. He's been reading some other books, so he's going to be coming to you with a book review on a book that he has read. But I'll let him tell you all about that. The first book I'm going to start with today is Why Church Matters, and it's by Joshua Harris. This book was given to me by my niece, Ashlyn Lester, and I have really, really enjoyed this book. So I'm just going to start by reading a little part of the first chapter just to give you an idea of what this book is about. The title is Can This Relationship Be Saved? What We Miss When We Don't Commit. Jack and Grace met through a mutual friend. From day one, they seemed to be a perfect match. Grace was everything Jack had wanted. She was beautiful, outgoing, and caring, always there when Jack needed her. And for the first 5 months, they were really inseparable. Jack could hardly think of anything but Grace. He didn't need to look further. He told his friends, "She's the one." Now almost 3 years have passed, and Jack still enjoys the comfort and familiarity of being with Grace, but some of the spark is gone. Grace's flaws seem to me more obvious now, and he's not sure he finds her as attractive as he once did, and he's beginning to resent all the time she wants to spend with him. Have you ever been in a relationship like this? I'm writing this book because I believe God has something better for you. He wants you in a relationship defined by both passion and commitment. But before you can take hold of this wonderful plan, you need to know something about this couple. There are millions of Jacks walking around today, and Grace isn't a girl. Grace is church. I read that first part, and I thought, wow, this book is going to be exciting. So anyway, I'm going to flip on over. It talks about traveling solo in church and not really being involved the way we should be. And then there's this little excerpt called A Passionate Encounter, and it talks about this guy that wrote the book. He said a pastor friend of his, sent him a tape called Passion for the Church, and it was by a pastor in Maryland. And he says he's not sure why he listened to those tapes, but for a confirmed church dater like me, the title alone was baffling. Now, I'm going to get to what the church dater is in just a moment, but he talks about that you know, he would hop around from church to church. He would go to one church because he liked the music better there, and he'd go to another church because he liked the fellowship better, and he'd go to another church because he liked the preaching better. So that's kind of what he considers a church dater. But in the tapes that he was listening to, he said that the preacher talked from the book of Ephesians. He showed that the church was actually God's idea, not some plan or program invented by us humans. In fact, the church is the only institution God promised to sustain forever. This is where passion came in. To be a part of the universal church isn't enough, the preacher said. Every Christian is called to be passionately committed to a specific local church. Local church is the key to spiritual health and growth for a Christian. And because of the visible body of Christ in the world, the local church is central to God's plan for every generation. Now I'm going to flip on over here to the title of this. This is still in the first chapter, but it's another little title he's got up here in the book. It says, Can You Spot a Church Dater? So these days, experts describe America as a nation of believers, but not belongers, and the numbers confirm it. We go to church because that's what Christians are supposed to do, but we're careful to avoid getting involved too much, especially with people. We don't pay much attention to God's larger purpose for us as a vital part in the specific church family. So we go through the motions without really investing ourselves. Most essentially, a church dater tends to be very critical. We are short on allegiance and quick to find fault in our church. We treat church with a consumer mentality, looking for the best product for the best price of our Sunday morning. As a result, we're fickle and not invested for the long term, like a lover with a wandering eye, always on the hunt for something better. Now, guys, that's just the beginning of this book, and that's just a little teaser to encourage you to go out and get this book. Again, it is called Why Church Matters by Joshua Harris, and I think you will thoroughly enjoy the book. It's a very easy read, and if you want something that helps explain to you the importance of why you should be connected in a local church, you really want to get this book. Okay, on to the next book, because I could keep reading in that and it would take up the whole review this week. So the next book was given to me by my pastor. The title of the book is called God's Armor Bearer, and is by Terry Nance. Now, I'm not even sure I can even begin to do this book justice on this review, so I'm just going to try to pick out a few things in the book that might entice you, intrigue you, make you want to get the book so you can read really in detail what it's about. But what I love about all these books that I have been reading is all of these books point back to Christ. They point to what the Word says. That's the most important book that we should ever read. So I just wanted to get that in there. All of these, it gives scriptures, and I love this about the books. It tells you where to go to find these in the Bible, and as you're doing your studying, I do more than just read these books. I go and I look at the references, and I just really enjoy this. So I hope you enjoy it too. But I'm going to read just a couple of things from God's Armor Bearer, and hopefully you will run out and get it also. It says, the purpose of this book is to give you a revelation of the spirit of an armor bearer in your relationship with the man or woman of God in your life. It says, you and I will never flow in the anointing of Elisha until we have learned to serve an Elijah. Jesus said, greater love hath no man than this, that a man lay down his life for his friends. It is not difficult to claim that we are submitted to Jesus, but the question is, are we submitted to another human being? Now, that is a different story. So that's just one of the little paragraphs. And again, I say, if I took the time to read to you everything I have underlined, there'd be no need for you to go out and buy the book. But I wanted to go to and read this one. It's titled The Hour of the Local Church. I think it's really important to read this. From the prophetic signs happening every day, it seems Jesus is soon to return. That is why I feel such an urgency about each member of the body of Christ finding his place and remaining faithful, so we can be productive in God's kingdom. I believe this is the hour of the local church. The local church is the hub from which all ministry gifts are to function and the center out of which they are to flow. In the local church, you will find what is needed to build the character of Christ in us. Each member of the body of Christ should discover his or her gift and calling, and then become fully connected to a local church, submitting one to another and submitting to the God-called pastors and leaders that are there. When people come into my office desiring to become part of the local church body, my first question always is, what church do you come from and who is your pastor? You can tell what type of Christian you're dealing with by the answer you get. Millions of Christians attend church services only on Sunday mornings and are not committed physically or spiritually to that church. Their reasons for attending range from tradition to religious duty to social acceptance in the community. Going to church once a week eases their consciences of religious obligations. Think what would happen in this country if those people would get on fire for God and begin to release their gifts and talents in the body. We would see the world reach with the gospel. The local church is called to touch its community and its town or a city for God. To the reader, I would ask these questions. What part are you to play? Where can you get involved? What resources do you have available? What opportunities lie before you, and what do leaders of your local church need from you? How many times have they asked for help, or how many times have you volunteered? Take a look at what you have to offer your local church. You may feel that you have nothing to offer, but that is never true of anyone. Each born-again believer has something to offer that is unique. Each Christian has a call on his own life which will become apparent once he is involved in a church. 1 Peter 4:10 in the Amplified Bible says, "As each of you have received a gift, employ it for one another as good trustees of God's many-sided grace, faithful stewards of the extremely diverse, unmerited favor." So anyway, with this book, God's Armor Bearer, I would suggest it for anybody wanting to be involved in church ministry. And what I mean by being involved by church ministry is doing whatever needs to be done in the church. That was book number two, little excerpt from it. Now, book number three is the one that I'm really, really, really excited to tell you about. Our pastor has been preaching on this, and it's how to operate in the gifts of the Spirit. I'm not even going to try to tell you everything that's in this book, but I will tell you that this book will certainly change your life. It gives you the definitions of the spiritual gifts. It helps you with the insight to see which gifts may be for you, may be the ones that the Holy Spirit has given to you. This book will transform you, and I say that you need to get it, to read it, to study it, and read it over and over and over again. It is such a good book, talking about super faith and working of miracles and tongues and interpretations and prophecies and discerning of spirits and on. All of the nine gifts he goes through in here. It is a very, very, very good book. Get this book, study it. I promise you it will change you forever the way you think about spiritual gifts. Now, having said that, I'm going to go into another book that I read a while back that was recommended to me by a friend. And it's actually two books, but one of them, the first of the books is called Radical by David Platt. And the second one is Radical Together. Now, I mention these again because I think it's very important in the body of Christ for us to wake up and to realize what kind of radical faith it's going to take to make it in these last days. As we see all the things in the world just spinning around out of control, and being a radical, on-fire Christian for God is what's going to help us to be those overcomers that we're supposed to be to make it in the end. Next month, Bill and I will be back together on a book review. And I believe the name of that book we're going to be reviewing is called Normal Christianity. So I won't tell you who the author's by. You're just going to have to wait till then. But in the meantime, I hope that you will seriously go out and consider either buying or ordering these books. Why Church Matters by Joshua Harris. God's Armor Bearer by Terry Nance. How to Operate in the Gifts of the Spirit by Stephen Brooks. And Radical and Radical Together by David Platt. That gives you five different books, and I hope you enjoy them. I hope they bless you the way they've blessed me. The books are awesome, and each one is different, but they are such easy, fast reads. And I know, Sandy Arledge, I know you're listening because you listen all the time. Sister, I hope you go out and get these books because you will really, really, really enjoy them. Anyway, that's it for me this week for Between the Pages. I hope that you've enjoyed it, and I cannot wait until next month when I can share some new books with you. God bless. Thank you for joining us for Between the Pages with Bill and Dana. We hope you enjoyed our book review. If you are interested in contacting us with questions, comments, or sponsorship, please email us at btpages999@gmail.com. God bless.
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20: Matthew.
21: Oh, sorry.
20: It's okay. I just need you to listen to me.
21: I know that a lot of times, Mom, it might not seem like I'm listening to you, but I am. I hear you. And what you say really does matter to me.
22: I mean, let's be honest. No kid likes rules, but I get why we have them. I hear you, and I know it's because you care.
23: All the talks we've had over the years, including what you've told me about not using alcohol and other drugs, they stick with me. And believe it or not, they really do make a difference, especially at times that matter most.
21: Hey, want a drink?
23: No, thanks. I'm good. So thank you, Dad, for talking and preparing me for what's ahead.
21: Thanks, Mom, for never giving up and always being my biggest fan.
22: Thank you for letting me know what you expect, so I can try to meet your expectations.
0: Thank you for talking.
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always with us. The scripture for today's daily walk through the Bible is found in Isaiah 9 and 6. For unto us a child is born, unto us a son is given, and the government will be upon his shoulder, and his name will be called Wonderful, Counselor, Mighty God, Everlasting Father, Prince of Peace. Are you facing difficult circumstances or unwelcome changes? If so, please remember that God is far bigger than any problem you may face. So instead of worrying about life's inevitable challenges, put your faith in the Father and His only begotten Son. Jesus Christ is the same yesterday, today, and forever. Hebrews 13:8. And remember, it is precisely because your Savior does not change that you can face your challenges with courage for today and hope for tomorrow. Life is often challenging, but as Christians, we should not be afraid. God loves us, and He will protect us. In times of hardship, He will comfort us. In times of change, He will guide our steps. When we are troubled or weak or sorrowful, God is always with us. We must build our lives on the rock that cannot be moved. We must trust in God always. Again, the scripture for today's daily walk through the Bible says, For unto us a child is born, unto us a son is given, and the government will be upon his shoulder, and his name will be called Wonderful, Counselor, Mighty God, Everlasting Father, Prince of Peace. Isaiah 9:6.

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Thank you for listening. God bless.

one-of-a-kind treasure is today's lesson from Proverbs. Proverbs 30 and verse 5 says, every word of God is pure. He is a shield to those who put their trust in Him. Psalm 12 and verse 6 says, the words of the Lord are pure words, like silver tried in a furnace. God's word is a roadmap for life here on the earth and for life eternal. As Christians, we can call upon to study God's holy word, to trust its promises, to follow its commandments, and to share its good news with the world. As believers, as we study the Bible and meditate upon the meaning of it for our lives, we receive a priceless gift from our Creator. God's holy word indeed is transforming, life-changing, one-of-a-kind treasure. And in passing acquaintance with the good book is sufficient for Christians who seek to obey God's word and to understand His will. Reading God's word is a privilege and a blessing. And the more time we spend, and the more we understand His love for us. Remember today's lesson from the Proverbs. A one-of-a-kind treasure is taken from Proverbs 30 and verse 5. Every word of God is pure. He is a shield to those who put their trust in Him.

We continue reading about the ministry of Jesus Christ at the beginning of Mark chapter 7. The Pharisees and some of the scribes gathered around him when they had come from Jerusalem and had seen that some of his disciples were eating their bread with impure hands, that is, unwashed. For the Pharisees and all the Jews do not eat unless they carefully wash their hands, thus observing the traditions of the elders. And when they come from the marketplace, they do not eat unless they cleanse themselves. And there are many other things which they have received in order to observe, such as the washing of cups and pitchers and copper pots. The Pharisees and the scribes asked him, "Why do your disciples not walk according to the tradition of the elders, but eat their bread with impure hands?" And he said to them, "Rightly did Isaiah prophesy of you hypocrites, as it is written, 'This people honors me with their lips, but their heart is far away from me. But in vain do they worship me, teaching as doctrines the precepts of men. Neglecting the commandment of God, you hold to the tradition of men.'" He was also saying to them, "You are experts at setting aside the commandment of God in order to keep your tradition. For Moses said, 'Honor your father and your mother,' and 'He who speaks evil of father or mother is to be put to death.' But you say, 'If a man says to his father or his mother, whatever I have that would help you is korban, that is to say, given to God,' you no longer permit him to do anything for his father or his mother, thus invalidating the word of God by your tradition, which you have handed down. And you do many things such as that."

Mark 7:14. After he called the crowd to him again, he began saying to them, "Listen to me, all of you, and understand. There is nothing outside the man which can defile him if it goes into him, but the things which proceed out of the man are what defile the man. If anyone has ears to hear, let him hear."

When he had left the crowd and entered the house, his disciples questioned him about the parable. And he said to them, "Are you so lacking in understanding also? Do you not understand that whatever goes into the man from outside cannot defile him, because it does not go into his heart, but into his stomach, and is eliminated?" Thus he declared all foods clean. And he was saying, "That which proceeds out of the man, that is what defiles the man. For from within, out of the heart of men, proceed the evil thoughts, fornications, thefts, murders, adulteries, deeds of coveting and wickedness, as well as deceit, sensuality, envy, slander, pride, and foolishness. All these evil things proceed from within and defile the man." Find out more about this little ministry with a big message by visiting our website, theword.info. The word is hyphenated. Theword.info. 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

Welcome to Fig Tree Ministry Broadcast. My name is Elder Willie Carter. Thank you for joining me as we endeavor to strengthen the body of Christ through His Word. Remember, the gospel is not for everyone, only whosoever will. This week, we're looking at the reasons for removing the Canaanites from the land God had promised to Abraham. And the reason is found in Deuteronomy chapter 18, verses 9 through 13, and elsewhere throughout the scripture. The reasons were they were engaging in demonic practices such as divination. There were wizards, necromancers, witches, charmers, sorcerers, enchanters, and those who sought out familiar spirits and the observers of time. Last week, we defined each one of them. And so each one of these collectively, they would practice seeking out knowledge through evil and wicked spirits. They sought to control and to manipulate people and the situations. Such practices ultimately will lead to the exaltation of man to be equal to or to think that he is above God. In reality, the people of Cana were communicating with Satan and his demons. Now, is there any evidence of these practices in our world today? The practice of sorcery and witchcraft is alive and well today. Common examples that we take for granted today are two really common ones are tobacco and alcoholic beverages. These are mixtures, or we could say that they are potions. When consumed, they alter one's personality. It manipulates their daily function and control the user. Both are composed of a mixture or a potion that will alter the normal functioning of the body and is highly addictive. Many liquor stores advertise themselves as sellers of spirits. They are both mind-altering and harmful to God's perfect creation. They are so controlling that even with warning labels on them, many people still use them. They are sick from them. Many are dying each day from the effects of them. People will get a smoke, and even while they're coughing, can hardly breathe. Alcoholics seek out that drink. They need that drink because they have become addicted to it. And that is the purpose of the mixture, to have one addicted to it. The American Lung Association listed a few of the chemicals in tobacco smoke and the other places where you can find these chemicals. Now remember, cigarettes has a warning label on every pack. But again, it is very addicting. Nicotine is one of the main ingredients, of course, and you can find nicotine in insecticide. Acetone, found in fingernail polish remover. Ammonia is a common household cleanser. Can you believe arsenic is found in cigarette smoke and it is used in rat poison? Butane, used in lighter fluid. Formaldehyde, that is an embalming fluid. Lead is found in batteries. Hexamine, found in barbecue lighter fluid. Menthol, a main component in rocket fuel. And even tar, material that are used for paving roads.
solution that were found in paint also. This is a mixture rolled up. It is sold on the market, and the purpose of it is to cause people to consume it and to control them to the point whereby they must have it. And these companies are modern day sorcerers and witches. Alcoholic beverages are composed of a mixture of grains, fruit, or vegetables and sugar. And this is come through the process called fermentation. And fermentation happens when yeast or bacteria reacts with the sugars in the food. And the byproducts are ethyl and carbon dioxide. Now, according to the National Institute on Alcoholism, Abuse, and Alcoholism, drinking these beverages, alcoholic beverages, harm the liver, the heart, the pancreas. It will affect the immune system and can increase the risk of cancer. Certain cancers that are related to alcoholism are cancer in the mouth, the esophagus, the throat, the liver, and the breast. And of course, this is the way this is consumed. And you can find the same cancer following those who are regular smokers or habitual smokers. Now, these are just some of the physical effects. Alcoholism alters the personality of the drinker. They may go from extreme depression to extreme excitement. It is a destroyer of relationship, causes one to be violent and to be abusive. Wizard, necromancer, witches, sorcerers, enchanters, seek information and they practice communicating with the dead or with spirits in order to predict the future. Today, they are common in shows and movies that we watch, like Harry Potter, Buffy the Vampire Slayer, Brother Grimm, Charmed, The Good Witch, and the list goes on and on. There has been an increase in the fascination with the occult and death in shows as well as commercials. And then there are the psychics, the palm readers, the fortune tellers, ghost whisperers, the medium, pet psychics, and animated cartoons that are full of spells, enchanting, satanic symbols, and themes that are out to capture our children at an early age. We must become aware that we do not commit the same sin as the Canaanite did. We are even being seduced by the food that we eat. Producers of who process food add ingredients that triggers your desire to eat more and want more, which result in our increasing obese society. Could we not say that those two are potions? Another reason for the dispossession of the Canaanites was sexual immorality. And we find that in Leviticus 24 through 30. Today, it isn't unusual to see men

0: man became very corrupt. Then Noah grew. And we see that the Canaanite became very corrupt. And God told Abraham's descendant to destroy them. Could it not so happen to us? Could we not become so filled with immorality and sin that God would get us out of the land as well? Sexual immorality is seen in unrestricted sexual activity outside a covenant relationship in movies and TV shows that are restricted, rated, but is now common and even in commercials. Our society is flooded with silhouettes of nudity from skin tight and sheer garments. Many of today's fashion, especially for women, provides no covering. As it was with those nations, so we see incest in our society. And the last thing that the Canaanites were dispossessed for was that of bestiality. Have you noticed the increase of the unusual love for animals? Have you asked where is this going? God has never changed his mind about holiness and sin. He created a perfect world without sin and created a perfect man and woman, placed them in it to dominate it, to be fruitful and multiply. And he fellowshiped with them. But sin came in, deceived and lied to the owners, usurping their authority. The people in the world became so contaminated until he sent a flood, saving only 8 people to start over. Their descendants bowed their knees to wickedness too. And so God chose one man from whom he would send a savior once and for all. He chose Abram to become Abraham, so his seed would redeem the world back to himself. God dispossessed the Canaanites and gave it to the seed of Abram in an effort to keep the Redeemer seed pure. Throughout the generations, the enemy tried to taint it but could not. The Redeemer came through 42 generations, born of a virgin, lived among men, was wrongly accused and judged. He was crucified, he was buried, but the third day he rose from the dead. He is now seated at the right hand of God with all power and authority. He has given that same power and authority to those who believe in him to rule and to reign until he returns and make his enemy his footstool. Let's not be like the Canaanites, but be followers of Christ. If you have never made Jesus Christ your Savior and Lord, the Bible says that if you confess with your mouth the Lord Jesus and shall believe in your heart that God raised him from the dead, you shall be saved. For with the heart man believe unto salvation, and with the mouth confession is made unto salvation. For whosoever shall call on the name of the Lord shall be saved. So if you would like to be saved, repeat this prayer after me. Lord God, I know that I am a sinner and need a Savior. I believe Jesus died for me. I believe you raised him from the dead. Forgive me my sins and fill me with your Holy Spirit. Thank you for forgiving me and making me righteous. Thank you for making me a member of your family. Amen. You can contact me at notforeveryone.411@gmail.com or at P.O. Box 1268, Hepzibah, Georgia 30815. Thank you for listening to Fig Tree Ministry today. May the Lord continue to bless you.
1: Mary and Elizabeth. Today's reading from the Word.

In the first few verses of Luke, Zacharias and Elizabeth have been favored by the Lord with a pregnancy. Now we continue reading from the Bible at Luke 1:26. Now in the sixth month, the angel Gabriel was sent from God to a city in Galilee called Nazareth, to a virgin engaged to a man whose name was Joseph, of the descendants of David. And the virgin's name was Mary. And coming in, he said to her, "Greetings, favored one, the Lord is with you." But she was very perplexed at this statement, and kept pondering what kind of salutation this was. The angel said to her, "Do not be afraid, Mary, for you have found favor with God. And behold, you will conceive in your womb and bear a son, and you shall name him Jesus. He will be great and will be called the Son of the Most High, and the Lord God will give him the throne of his father David, and he will reign over the house of Jacob forever, and his kingdom will have no end." Mary said to the angel, "How can this be, since I am a virgin?" The angel answered and said to her, "The Holy Spirit will come upon you, and the power of the Most High will overshadow you. And for that reason, the Holy Child shall be called the Son of God. And behold, even your relative Elizabeth has also conceived a son in her old age. And she who was called barren is now in her sixth month. For nothing will be impossible with God." And Mary said, "Behold, the bondslave of the Lord. May it be done to me according to your word." And the angel departed from her. Luke 1:39. Now at this time Mary arose and went in a hurry to the hill country, to a city of Judah, and entered the house of Zacharias and greeted Elizabeth. When Elizabeth heard Mary's greeting, the baby leaped in her womb, and Elizabeth was filled with the Holy Spirit. And she cried out with a loud voice and said, "Blessed are you among women, and blessed is the fruit of your womb. And how has it happened to me that the mother of my Lord would come to me? For behold, when the sound of your greeting reached my ears, the baby leaped in my womb for joy. And blessed is she who believed that there would be a fulfillment of what had been spoken to her by the Lord." And Mary said, "My soul exalts the Lord, and my spirit has rejoiced in God my Savior. For he has had regard for the humble state of his bondslave. For behold, from this time on, all generations will count me blessed. For the Mighty One has done great things for me, and holy is his name. And his mercy is upon generation after generation toward those who fear him. He has done mighty deeds with his arm. He has scattered those who were proud in the thoughts of their heart. He has brought down rulers from their thrones, and has exalted those who were humble. He has filled the hungry with good things, and sent away the rich empty-handed. He has given help to Israel his servant, in remembrance of his mercy, as he spoke to our fathers, to Abraham and his descendants forever." And Mary stayed with her about 3 months, and then returned to her home. This is The Word, a listener-supported ministry. The address here is Post Office Box 444, Paradise, California, 95969. This is Nicholas Hope.

0: An old hymn declares, "Oh, what a taste of glory divine." With Upwards, I'm Max Licato. Penned by blind composer Fanny Crosby, that statement indicates the incredible blessings that'll be ours when we see our Savior face to face. Ever come home and taken a whiff of what's been cooking? You're almost overcome, undone, desiring to have a foretaste of that salivating aroma, just a shred of the roast, a morsel of that fresh bread, a quick lick of the chocolate frosting. Yes, a delectable feast is awaiting you, but actually a foretaste only makes you hungrier. No one's completely satisfied by a foretaste. It merely indicates what's ahead. For the Christian, go ahead and sample earthly joys, but just be reminded they are simply a foretaste of glory divine. How can all roads lead to God when the roads are so different? Asking the question here is Max Licato on Upwards. We don't tolerate such illogic in other matters. We don't pretend that all roads lead to London or all ships sail to Australia. We don't pretend that all flights land in Denver. And to say that all flights don't land in Denver is not being thick-headed, nor hidebound, nor narrow-minded. We're just acknowledging that different roads go in different directions. And to acknowledge that different religions have different destinations is the same. Jesus blazed a different trail, a trail void of self-salvation, a trail absolutely unique and dependent upon Him. He said, "I am the way, the truth, and the life, and no one comes to the Father except by me."
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7: 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What did I ever do to her?
8: 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But the ultimate victory is yours because of God's great power. 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It's not easy to be attacked when you don't even deserve it. 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In Like a River Glorious, the words seem so appropriate to trusting in God's promise to protect you. 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
10: I was so busy preparing for my Bible study, I completely forgot today was Josh's big game. I feel awful.
8: I so understand. This is Elizabeth George. But as a woman after God's own heart, we have to always remember that family is a ministry. That biblical teaching must be burned into our hearts and mind. And at the same time, family is more than a ministry. Our family is an assignment from God that He gives to no one else but us. Aside from the ultimate priority to nurture our spiritual life in the Word and in prayer, we have the stewardship, the management of our marriage, our family, and our home. It's that important. Proverbs 31:27 says about a woman, "May she ever look well to the ways of her household." When your priorities are in line with God's priorities, you will be a much happier woman.
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12: We are living in the last days. Religious deception abounds. There are many voices in the world. Satan beckons. Come this way. The rapture of the church is at hand. The Antichrist, the beast. Are you concerned about the end times? Answers, instructions, directions. Stay tuned to Standing on the Edge of Tribulation. Now I'm your host, Henry Schaefer. Let's move into today's program for the answers you are searching for.
13: It means a lot in that. And you can imagine How many Muslims now are in America? How many Muslims each year go from here to Mecca? How many Muslims from across the world goes to Mecca? And why is it now that Saudi Arabia is not on the terrorist list? Does it make any sense now why they're not on the terrorist list? Because everybody's wanting to go where? To Mecca to do their pilgrimage around the Kaaba and kiss the black stone. They have to do it. How many times they got to do that? At least one time a day. So let's talk about, as we close here, for the last 5 minutes, for the last 10 minutes, let's do this here. Let's talk about the five pillars of Islam. Let's do this here. First of all, tell me, y'all help me out here, what are the five? Now, isn't it amazing they have the five pillars of, let's watch this here.
14: Five times a day all over the world, hundreds of millions of people punctuate their daily lives with prayer. And it's through prayer that every Muslim in the world is continually connected, all praying in the direction of the city where their religion began. The first and most important wonder of the Muslim world. Mecca. Mecca, the birthplace of the Prophet Muhammad and the religion he began teaching 1400 years ago. In the Grand Mosque in Mecca stands the building known as the Kaaba. This is the single most important site in Islam. Every time any Muslim anywhere in the world say their prayers, they face in the direction of this single building.
15: The Kaaba is just something which is the house itself, the way it was built. This is the meaning in Arabic. But in fact, it's the symbol of God's house, God's where he's not here, but it's the symbol of his presence on earth, where the Muslims has to go and there is no images, nothing there to represent him, because we should not represent God.
14: It is to this building that Muslims all over the world turn to five times a day to pray. As they do, they reaffirm the message of the Prophet, a message that has created a religion followed by over a billion people today across the world.
13: One of the things, the house is called what? The Kaaba is called what? The house of God. Now, when they compare the house of God, the Kaaba, they compare it very simply to the temple being built for the Jews. They'll say this is no different than what the Jews have, that they have a temple that is built that they go in and they worship, their God. And first of all, you have to realize that this here is that the temple was built for that, where that was where the presence of God came down at. It was. What did they say it wasn't? It is not where the presence of God is, but that is his house. But we know that the temple was there to where the presence of God on the, what was the thing called? The Ark of the Covenant. That's where the presence of God came down and where he dwelled among the cherubims. So there was a thing that God did that showed us the very presence of God on the earth. They said, no, that's not so with him. So if you don't know, in the very slight of words, you will be deceived into saying it's the same thing. It's not the same thing. It was instructed that's where God would meet with them at, and that's where they met with the high priest was at, was where? Behind the veil. And no one could go into the place. So, when you look at this here, it's kind of amazing to me when you look at what they have. And look how many are there around the Kaaba. So let's talk about the five pillars of Islam. What are the five fundamentals of the Christian faith? The first one is, let's do it in order because it has to be in order. Number one is what? Inspired. Word of God. The Bible is the inspired Word of God. Because it is the inspired Word of God, it contains no errors in it at all, no matter what the Muslims say, because they say they believe part of it, but not all of it. We know that it contains the only revelation that you need. Does that make sense? So the second tenet of the Christian faith is what? The virgin birth. The first one is the Word is inspired. No error. Number three, that we have to believe. You as Christians should know this. How long you've been saved? Did you know your five fundamentals of the faith? What are they? What is it? Jesus died for our sins. Okay, so let's do this here. If he died for our sins, it's called the penal substitutionary atonement of Jesus. That means Jesus, he died in your place and was punished in your place. See, it's called the penal substitutionary atonement of Jesus. He substituted for your sins the punishment you should have got for that. So that makes sense when he says he died for our sins. He died for all our sins. Number four. Say that again. Resurrection and of Jesus from what? The dead. And I always need to, somewhere along the line, you always need to get this in here. B-O-D-I-L-Y. Someone say bodily. Because some will say he arose in spirit. His spirit man rose. No, he bodily rose from the dead. His body came back to life. That makes sense? That's the proof of the resurrection. And number five is what? The return. Here's the thing. If you don't believe those, you are considered a heretic in the Christian faith. That's how, when they get one of these wrong, if they get one of these wrong, you're not even to talk to them, not even to wish them a good day. That's what the Bible says. Not even say, hey, hallelujah, bless you. Don't bless them because they're heretics. Okay, it's what John says. Here's the thing now. So there's five basic fundamentals of our Christian faith. They have five pillars of Islam. So Sunni Muslims mandate five acts of worship, five pillars of Islam. Shiite Muslims have eight. But we're going to talk about the five of the Sunnis. So when I say Sunnis and Shiites, you see there's already a difference in what they teach and what they believe. The five pillars are this here. Is to recite the Shahada. Number one is to recite the Shahada. That means there is no God but Allah and Muhammad is his messenger. That's one of the things that when they get ready to kill people, or they're going to take people's life or what have you, they're going to say, what are the five pillars? What is the Shahada? And if you don't know, the Shahada is there is no God but Allah and Muhammad is his messenger. They're going to take your head off and shoot you and kill you. That's what they've been doing. That's what they do when they walk through the malls in South Africa, in Nigeria, wherever they were at doing it. They were coming up to them and said, are you Muslim? Recite the Shahada. We're saying, you can't. Boom. Recite the Shahada. Boom. Recite the Shahada. You don't know it. They just kill you because you're not a Muslim. You're not Muslim if you don't know it. That makes sense? Isn't that amazing? So that's the Shahada. The next thing is to pray the Salat. Muslims pray while bowing towards Mecca. How many times? Five times a day. When they're going to do it? In the early morning, in the early and late afternoon, at sunset, and an hour past sunset. Number three, Muslims are going to fast. Muslims refrain from food during the daylight hours. Throughout the lunar month of what year? Of what month? Ramadan. They're going to do that. That's one thing that they're going to do. For 30 days, they're going to fast. And we could, I don't know if we can get one meal, one hamburger, one milkshake, one egg. One piece of bread. Yeah, I mean, that's the way Christians, they're going to fast this. And again, remember what I said Sunday, fasting's power to their God. Because see, here's one of the things that I don't think you realize is that when we say that there's no God but Allah, what they say, and we say there's only one true God, and we say that there are other gods, like in the Bible, Baal and all the, and Ashtaroth and all them him, that we know behind them there are false gods, but behind those false gods is a what? Is a demon. Now, of course, we just wiped out most of the church because they don't believe that. But they're not fasting and praying to that idol, not seeing something happen. It's like when they go into when they go down to the Caribbeans and they're doing the voodoo. I mean, they're seeing these chickens get cut and the blood, and these people go into their trances and they are able to walk on fire and see supernaturally pushing pins through them and all. I mean, they're seeing supernatural things that demons are. There's gods that they're doing this thing here too. So that when they're fasting to their gods and they're doing their incantations and all, it's just like a witch. I mean, they're summoning those demons, and those demons are coming. And there are demons that are assigned to those witches. There are demons that are assigned to games. There are demons that are assigned to movies. There are demons that are, and when you open the door up, guess what happened? They come through. There are demons that are assigned to these. I mean, you know, so this, it comes somewhere along the line when you realize that you're saying that these people are fasting 30 days to a God to say, you say it's not a true God, but he is a demon that is over an area. You don't believe that. The Bible tells us that there was the prince of Persia, a demon that was assigned over the prince of Persia and withheld the prayer coming down to Daniel, and he says, and I got to go back now, and I got to fight through the prince of Persia and the Grecian demons I got to fight through too, because he's coming next. So there, we know that over those areas that there are beings. Now, here's what I want to share with you. I'm going to kind of down to a minute enlighten you, is that I believe that the fallen angels that fell, they're just not sitting back eating bonbons. They're not sitting back, but they are principalities and powers that are over regions over the world. And Satan has set his kingdom up. And when they're praying to these demonic beings, I mean, there is spirit, because it's a spiritual principle. Fasting is a spiritual principle. And it doesn't matter if it is to God, to our Father. It's a spiritual principle. It's a spiritual principle in both ways. See what I'm getting at? So they're praying and they're seeing things as well in this here. So they fast. Hold it. Just hold it. And I'll get you in a moment. They fast. Muslims refrain from food during the 24 daylight hours. Number four, to give alms. Muslims are required to give 2.5% of their income to the poor and those who are in need. Now, I want you to remember, it's called to give alms is the zakat. The zakat is the term that they use. Now, do you do know that our president, our past president, had a bill, had legislation ready to help those who were Muslims pay their 2.5% that was going to relieve them as a tax credit and to be able to help? I'm just trying to tell you, that was what our president was doing. I know you don't believe it. I know you don't. I'm not against our president. I just know our past president was a Muslim. I just believe it. You know what I mean? I mean, I'm just trying to tell you. There ain't nobody else talking about doing none of this here. And I mean, you know, they went to the White House and they fasted during Ramadan. He did Ramadan with them. Nobody else. There's no other president ever done that. Okay, so let's do this here. And number five is to make a pilgrimage to Hajjah. A pilgrimage, Hajjah. Those physically and financially able must visit Mecca at least once during their lifetime. So that's how they do that. That makes sense? Okay. So those are the five pillars of Islam. And the main thing is I wanted you to know is taken out of this passage here is why are we talking about things that you need to know, Islam 101. And what I get out of the whole thing, no matter what I study out of this here, the book is building on a principle in this here. Keep your eye on Iraq. The Mahdi comes from Iraq. And everything that's going on in the Middle East, all these Muslims are concerned about what country? Iraq. And what is city? Baghdad. So that is very important in that as well. Okay, I am through. I have no more. And if you need to leave, you can leave at 8 o'clock. I'll let you go right now. Anybody, you're welcome to leave. You have anything you want to, in this area, you had a question? Did you have something you want to say?
8: So when you were saying that they believe Jesus is coming back, do they believe that Jesus is the Mahdi? No,
13: they believe that Jesus is coming back, and when he comes back, he will admit to everyone that he has deceived and lied to everybody about what they believe about Jesus, and he will then link up with the Mahdi and go around and kill all the Christians and the Jews. Okay? Is that good? Is that not good? I mean, you just got... And I know. See, most people, they're not going to believe it. I've spent hours studying this and behind other scholars as well. Anybody here?
7: I was just wondering if the Kaaba building, is it an actual building? Do they have, like, relics inside of it? Do they have high priests that go in there?
13: It is a building. It has only just a few things in it, because I saw pictures of it on the inside. Main thing that's enshrined in it is the what? The black stone. Other than that, they don't allow nothing in there. The main thing is that they look towards, like in this room here, it would be cubed. You would have a room that is aligned one towards the east, north, south, east, and west. And the rooms are aligned that way, roughly. They say roughly. It's not perfect. Another thing that they think about, too, with this here, is that just as we know that Jerusalem is the center of the universe for God, Jerusalem is, and everything emanates from that point, their belief is which city is Mecca. Everything emanates from Mecca out. Now, here's what I believe happened. I believe what happened was that there was such a great Christian push from the time of the first century apostles that they went everywhere. I don't remember who was killed in India, which one, which somebody can Google, which disciple was killed in India. But there were disciples went everywhere. They went to Russia. They went everywhere. They went across the known land. And they were going there with the Jews and Christians, and Christianity was just sweeping the place. Now you think about this here, the caravans that were coming down, that it was sweeping across the land, and the devil had to come up with a plan to stop Christianity. He came up with a plan to stop Christianity. And when he did, he found one in Medina, one who was in a cave, who was searching, who was confused because he saw there the caravans going north, south, east, west, and 360 different gods in the Kaaba, demonic spirits there assigned with them. You have all of this here taking place, and he's confused, and he's in a cave, and he's searching for God. Then all of a sudden, a deceiving spirit shows up. And when this deceiving spirit shows up, he's frightened. Remember the story now. He goes home, and the spirit follows him. You're the one. And he starts getting revelation about his religion. It morphs over time. And it's all against, when you read it, much of it is to convert the whole world. And if you don't convert, you kill them all. You kill them. You convert or you die. You convert or you kill them all. And that's the religion that came around at that time for a purpose to stop Christianity from around the world. And it did. At that point, I mean, they started killing everybody. Didn't everybody want to tell them they were a Christian, did they, or a Jew? And the Muslims moved across, all the way coming across to Spain. I mean, the Muslims was coming from the Middle East. They were coming 500, 600, 700, 800, 900. 1,000. And then that's when the crusade starts to happen. This Muslim religion was moving into the middle, was moving into Europe. And the only reason why you're not Muslim today is because of the crusades. And the crusades pushed the Muslims back, all the way back to Jerusalem, and pushed them out of Europe. And now in the last days, God's given Europe a time, and because of this foolishness of understanding history, history will repeat itself, and the Muslims now are taking over Europe, and they're coming this way to take over America. And if it's the religion the Antichrist is going to use, in America you must have mosques, you must have food, you must have schools, and it has to be in place. It must be in place before the Antichrist is revealed. Because that religion is what's going to be, from that point, is what's going to be used to control the world with. Even America. America's going to be frightened to be able to say anything. That makes sense? And do I believe there can be a civil war that's going to take place in America? Well, yeah, I mean, I don't know how bad it's going to get, but Obama was right. Guns and religion. We cling to our guns and our religion. That makes sense? And if you don't have one, you can borrow one of mine when you need it. Because you're going to probably need it, or you're going to get your head cut off one. So anyway, ain't got anything? Who else here wanted to say something?
16: I'll be quick. That thing there, the Grand Mosque, I was looking at it on Google, and right now it holds 2 million people. It can accommodate up to 2 million, and they're doing construction around it that can that will add another 1 million people to it. And then when we were watching the video that you were showing with them doing the march, they kept focusing on the clock tower, and it had the crescent there at the top. Well, when you look at false gods throughout history, all the way back to the Egyptians, all the way back to Baal, there it is, right there on top of their head. That's to catch the spirit as it comes down. And the devil's always in plain sight.
17: Thank you. I just wanted to, you were talking about the angels that fell, the fallen angels. John Ramirez talks about them being in exactly the positions that you named in his books, out of the devil's cauldron, because, of course, he was one of the high priests of Satan. The other thing I want to mention is when you played Kim Clement's prophecy for us, it was not clear to me. I couldn't understand why he said this, but the Lord Jesus was speaking through him, and he said, "And Mecca, that cursed city, and that cursed stone, I will crush." And I didn't understand. I couldn't grab that. Well, now I grab it. Thank you.
13: All right. And one of the things, too, to let you know, as far as like walking around the stone in the area that they walk in, hold on a second, I'll get it to you. As they walk around counterclockwise, they're not able to touch the stone, but when they get around to where the stone would be at, they're to point to, with their right hand, they're to point to it, saying, you know, "I can't get to you, but I'm recognizing you." I mean, that's just something they have to do. You'll see them. They'll be pointing to it as they walk around. Then they get to a point, and they'll point to it again. But those are the instructions holding to get saved. Who was it? Who won it? Here we go.
18: My son asked me a question today that I could not answer. He asked me, he said, "You know, I've been researching this Muslim stuff, and they have multiple wives in different situations. Mama, do they look down on people who are in monogamous relationships?" And I said, "I don't know. Do you know?"
13: I don't know. Anyone else?
19: I was wondering if the video and like what we're seeing, if this is during the pilgrimage at a certain time of year, or is it like that there every day?
13: I think it ebbs and flows, because I've seen it ebb and flow, you know, just a few and then a lot. Ramadan and, you know, different. Anybody have anything else? Who does? Dana, what you got? No. Now you got to do it in here, because it's. Wait, now just go ahead. Hold on. What is it?
20: It's a picture of that, and we have an emoji on our phone of that cube.
13: Wow. It's the Kaaba. I guess that means they're Muslim. The emoji on your smartphone. Is that Messenger? Is that Messenger? Her phone's infected. It's infected. Hey, let me get the rest of my. That's the Zamzam. What is this called? And what do you know about the Zamzam well? The Black Stone? The Black Stone is what stone? The Black Stone is the one that fell from heaven. Where at? The first white, it was white stone that fell in Garden of Eden, where they built the first one, the first altar at. Does this make sense to everybody? Do you know what? I believe you passed the night. And someone will say, that was amazing. Last time, runner. Hey, now, I want to show you something. Watch this here a minute. I want to show you something. See how they're dressed? They are dressed. See how they're dressed with nothing over their shoulder, draped over their left shoulder? Their dress has to be a certain way when you're a pilgrimage, doing your pilgrimage. But there is a special way you're supposed to, certain things you're supposed to do. Isn't this amazing? All right. And see how they're doing it around the top, I believe? Do it around other places as well. Pardon? Here? It's a light. That? Oh, I don't know. I'm not a Muslim. I don't know. I'm still studying it. I tell you what, though. I tell you what it does, studying it makes you realize how deceived people are. I mean, absolutely deceived, and how the enemy has woven that through. Okay, let's pray. We dismiss. Father, love you. Thank you for today. Thank you for your blessings. Pray your blessing over these, your people, as they leave from here. Keep them safe, Father. Set angels about them as they go down the road and to return home. Keep them safe to the appointed time to return. We thank you, God, for what you're going to do. In Jesus' name we pray. Everybody says. All right. Come on, give the Lord a hand clap of praise as we finish up here. There we go. All right. That's it. Thanks for coming. That's 8 o'clock, and your 15-minute special afterward is over with.
21: 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And remember, be sober, be vigilant, for your adversary, the devil, walketh about as a roaring lion, seeking whom he may devour. Tune in next week for Standing on the Edge of Tribulation.
22: Hello, this is Trixie and Milton Sanders of the Meeting Place of Barnwell Ministries. We are a ministry that seeks to reveal God's truth to a dark world and also to encourage the saints of God that this is not our home. We are only passing through. We are a church without walls, one that seeks to please Almighty God in all that we do. Our focus is on those that are broken and don't know what to do or where to turn. We can be reached on Facebook at the Meeting Place of Barnwell. Now, let's go and see what will Almighty God speak in your life today.
23: Happy from the rain. Has he ever covered you? Come on, my God is awesome.
24: So what are we doing? We're having four-wall church. Look good, feel good, must be good. Are we truly about the Father's business? Are we a soldier of the living God, or is it that we have become deserters? I have a phrase that I use quite often. I refuse to be found any other way than faithful. It becomes at the midnight hour, and things hadn't been right. I still refuse to be found unfaithful, not to my wife, but to Almighty God. If I am in Lexington or Texas or wherever the case may be, I refuse to have my spirit or my seat misrepresented. Come on, amen?
0: Amen.
24: Because we've gone enough through the motions. We've done enough of that mess. As a matter of fact, if we look around and think about some of the places that we have been, where has the power come and gone? Where has it gone? Greater things you and I shall be able to do because we believe and have not seen. Those are the greater things. What are some of the things that Christ did? Did he not call the dead man from the grave and say, loosen?
0: Amen. Amen.
24: Greater things you should be able to do. A dead man or a woman walking is a dead person in grave clothes that is looking for you and I to point the way, to show the way. And sometimes it's not necessarily about what you say.
0: Amen.
24: Most of the time, your actions speak louder than your words. How you respond to things that are going on in your home, how you respond to the things that are going on in your environment, we are always under the microscope. And I ask you simply this, what does the world see? What are they seeing? Luke 14, 26 says, if you want to be my follower, you must love me more than your own father and mother. And it doesn't stop there. Wife and children. Brother and sister. Yes, more than your own life. Otherwise, you are not fit, as the King James says, to be my disciple. Not fit. So let me drill in a little further. If you're more concerned about your house, your car, your banking account, how you look, how you dress, than Almighty God, I'll go ahead and break the news to you so that you and I both understand tonight upon leaving here that you're not fit to be a disciple, not of Milton, but of Almighty God. That's what his word says in Luke 14 and 26, if you want to write it down and go read it. A soldier's ministry is a ministry of the one that has been called. How many of you have been called? Know that you have been called and equipped and sent to do a work. How many? There are many that have the doctor this or the PhD that. I'll simply say this, that is an awesome achievement. However, when our titles are more important than the task at hand, the kingdom, we should ask, are they called, enlisted, summoned by Almighty God, sent by God, or is he or she an imposter? Wolf in sheep clothing. Luke 16:15, and said unto them, all of you which they justify themselves before men, but God knows your heart. For that which is highly esteemed among men is an abomination before the Lord. Anything that is highly esteemed among men, the placards or whatever the case may be, if those things are put on a pedestal above Almighty God, I'll just go ahead and let you know what the scripture says is that it is an abomination.
0: Amen.
24: Amen. There is nothing that should ever be placed any higher in your home and in your heart than Almighty God. I've often told my wife, as Pastor said this morning, is that she is number two. And I often said that if I've got to crawl to get to where I'm going, or if I've got to go by myself, I will go. Because I refuse to be swallowed up in some whale and then be spit out on land and desiring to run. Amen?
0: Come on, man.
24: You saints of God, I'm looking around the room. All of us. Raise your hand if you're alive. Raise your hand. Raise your hand. If you're raising your hand and you are alive, God has a job for you.
2: Amen.
24: A job for you. Many of us need to search ourselves and ask ourselves the question, are we about the Father's business? Nothing else should be any more important than the Father's business. Amen?
2: Amen.
24: In the same way that God has called him to serve, we are soldiers because he has enrolled us in the list of his soldiers. He has called you and I by name. It says again in 1 Peter 2 and 9 that we are a chosen. You're not just something that popped out of your mom. You were on his mind. Before this, while he was in heaven, he was trying to figure out how he could fix the situation that you and I would find ourselves in. And he put his stuff on hold, left the very portals of heaven, come and was born of a virgin, knowing that he would one day be nailed to this cross for you and I, for our sins, for our transgressions, that you and I, through him, might live and have life more abundant. Amen?
2: Amen.
24: But are we living the life that God has called us to? Do we realize that we are a chosen people, that we are a peculiar people, that we have been called out of something, we have been called out of Egypt and placed and sent to the promised land?
2: Right.
24: If we realize that, then I ask you this, where are the smiles on your face? Where are the smiles in your heart? Because whenever I look at a man or a woman's soul and I see the smile on the inside, it can't help but move its way out.
2: Amen.
24: I'm afraid, Brother Ed, that you were on to something this morning talking about the muscles. I call them lemon faces. Many of the folk today have been sucking on lemons in our churches, amen?
2: That's right, brother.
24: Because they don't like stuff like this.
2: Amen.
24: But I refuse, as Ezekiel, the 33rd chapter says, is that I refuse to come in here and preach you some look good, feel good, must be good message.
2: Oh,
24: if he gave it to me and dealt with me in my home over this, who am I to say, Lord, I'm going to do it my way.
2: Amen.
24: I'm going to give the message that I want to give. And you know what he'll do? I'll find myself in a well. And I'll find myself pleading for my life and then running to go tell. I don't care where they at. I'm in a race for my life.
2: Amen.
24: Amen.
2: Amen.
24: Excuse me. I'm in a race for his life. Amen. Listen, he has done too much for me.
2: That's right.
24: Amen.
2: Amen. Lord of God.
24: Joshua, the 24th chapter, 15th verse.
2: Oh, yeah.
24: But if serving the Lord seems undesirable to you, then choose for yourself this day whom you will serve.
2: Amen.
24: Whether the gods of your forefathers that served beyond the river, or the gods, the little gods of the Amorites in whose land you are living. But as for the Sanders, as for me and mine, we're going to serve the Lord.
2: Amen.
24: And we're going to serve him with gladness. Listen, I am tickled to death to be able to stand up here. Many times I wonder, Lord, why in the world would you choose little old filthy, wretched Milton to come and share your gospel? You know what he said to me? Why not you? Why not? Many times at Green Branch, right at the Green Branch, I often had said, Lord, if you can use me, I'm going to go. That was the best prayer that I've ever prayed. I will go wherever that it is that you will send me. I will go to proclaim your goodness, to proclaim that you and you alone are God Almighty. Deuteronomy 25 and 8. Soldiers, when calling them to a military service, has anyone built a new house and not dedicated it? Has anyone planted a vineyard and not begin to enjoy it? Has anyone become pledged to a woman and not married her? Is any man afraid or faint hearted? If you take what I just said, or what the scripture says, and put that over into spiritual realm, and know that you are a soldier enlisted And Almighty God, He wants to know that whenever He calls you at the midnight hour and says go, you don't have to question Him. You get up, you don't even pack a bag. You go, you move, you respond. Because if you are faint-hearted or if you have these other little things that have you distracted, He cannot use you because you're married to something else. You're split. Amen?
0: Amen.
24: So how many of you that He is your everything? What has your attention, saints of God? Is it your job? Your position? Your demands? The environment? Family? But then I begin to read the scripture and get into the scripture. And I realize something very simple.

0: rejoice in the Lord my. Are you rejoicing tonight that you are a soldier? Are you rejoicing?
1: Amen.
0: Have you, sir, or ma'am, polished your weapon? Is your weapon polished and ready to go?
1: Amen.
0: Is it ready to give a testimony of he that has enlisted you?
2: Amen.
0: Or is it that you have engaged in other warfare? Have you allowed other things to creep in? 2 Corinthians 10:3 through 5, Apostle Paul speaks about the weapons we fight with. Not of the flesh, but of God, that they are powerful to pull down and to bring down those strongholds in our lives. So in closing, I might ask you simply this. Are you a soldier in God's army? Or is it that you enlisted and now are found in a deserter? There is a remedy for both. Because those that are a soldier in Almighty God, according to John 15, he desires to prune us, to make us more fruitful, to bring about even more fruit. Amen. He that has enlisted you has a promised life and not death, hope in the midst of hopelessness, health and not sickness, blessings and not curses, power from on high to loose that is bound here on earth, and the power to speak the things as though that they were.
3: Keep me in the valley.
4: Again, this is Milton Sanders. In closing, there is but one way that leads to heaven according to John 14 and 6. Almighty God loves you regardless of where you've been or what you have done. All he has ever wanted is simply for you to repent and turn from your sins, confess him as Lord and Savior of your life, and believe in your heart that God raised him from the dead. According to Romans 10 and 9, you, sir, ma'am, boy, or girl, shall be saved. Again, this is Milton Sanders of the Meeting Place of Barnwell. We can be reached via Facebook at the Meeting Place of Barnwell. Thank you for tuning in today. God bless.
3: Strength will happen weaken.
5: End times. 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

Now we continue reading about Jesus Christ from the scriptures at Luke 21:5. And while some were talking about the temple, that it was adorned with beautiful stones and votive gifts, he said, "As for these things which you're looking at, the days will come in which there will not be left one stone upon another which will not be torn down." They questioned him, saying, "Teacher, when, therefore, will these things happen? And what will be the sign when these things are about to take place?" And he said, "See to it that you are not misled. For many will come in my name, saying, 'I am he,' and 'the time is near.' Do not go after them. When you hear of wars and disturbances, do not be terrified, for these things must take place first, but the end does not follow immediately." Then he continued by saying to them, "Nation will rise against nation, and kingdom against kingdom, and there will be great earthquakes, and in various places plagues and famines, and there will be terrors and great signs from heaven. But before all these things, they will lay their hands on you and will persecute you, delivering you to the synagogues and prisons, bringing you before kings and governors for my name's sake. It will lead to an opportunity for your testimony. So make up your minds not to prepare beforehand to defend yourselves, for I will give you utterance and wisdom which none of your opponents will be able to resist or refute. But you will be betrayed even by parents and brothers and relatives and friends, and they will put some of you to death. And you will be hated by all because of my name. Yet not a hair of your head will perish. By your endurance you will gain your lives. But when you see Jerusalem surrounded by armies, then recognize that her desolation is near. Then those who are in Judea must flee to the mountains, and those who are in the midst of the city must leave, and those who are in the country must not enter the city. Because these are days of vengeance, so that all things which are written will be fulfilled.

Woe to those who are pregnant and to those who are nursing babies in those days, for there will be great distress upon the land and wrath to this people. And they will fall by the edge of the sword and will be led captive into all the nations, and Jerusalem will be trampled underfoot by the Gentiles until the times of the Gentiles are fulfilled. There will be signs in sun and moon and stars, and on the earth dismay among nations, in perplexity at the roaring of the sea and the waves, men fainting from fear and the expectation of the things which are coming upon the world, for the powers of the heavens will be shaken. Then they will see the Son of Man coming in a cloud with power and great glory. But when these things begin to take place, straighten up and lift up your heads, because your redemption is drawing near. Then he told them a parable. Behold, the fig tree and all the trees, as soon as they put forth leaves, you see it and know for yourselves that summer is now near. So you also, when you see these things happening, recognize that the kingdom of God is near. Truly I say to you, this generation will not pass away until all things take place. Heaven and earth will pass away, but my words will not pass away. This is the Word, living, active, sharper than any two-edged sword. Our mailing address is Post Office Box 444, Paradise, California, 95969. 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

Be strong, have faith. For today's daily walk through the Bible, let's look at 1 Corinthians 16:13. Watch, stand fast in the faith, be brave, be strong. As you take the next few steps in your life's journey, your faith will be tested many times. Every life, including yours, is a series of successes and failures, celebrations and disappointments, joys and sorrows. Every step of the way, through every triumph and tragedy, God will stand by your side and strengthen you, if you have faith in Him. Jesus taught His disciples that if they had faith, they could move mountains. You can too. If you place your faith, your trust, indeed your life, in the hands of Christ Jesus, you'll be amazed at the marvelous things He can do with you and through you. Faith is a willingness to believe in things that are unseeable and trust in things that are unknowable. Today and every day, strengthen your faith through praise, through worship, through Bible study, and through prayer. God has big plans for you, so trust His plans and strengthen your faith in Him. With God, all things are possible, and He stands ready to help you accomplish miraculous things with your life, if you have faith. Remember, the scripture for today's daily walk says, watch, stand fast in the faith, be brave, be strong. 1 Corinthians 16:13.

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1: Thank you. 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He told me I look like $1 million. I said, do you really think so? 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You're kind of green and wrinkled. I want to tell you, a vacation can sure put you in the pink. Of course, in my case, it put me in the red. 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Everybody does that. Even Congress. Of course, they do it with our money.
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world's best friend. It's today's lesson from the Proverbs. It's taken from Proverbs 19 and verse 2. Ignorant zeal is worthless. Haste makes waste. John 15 and verse 13 says, no one has greater love than this, that someone would lay down his life for his friends. Who's the best friend this world has ever had? Jesus, of course. When you invite him into your heart, Jesus will be your friend forever. Jesus has offered to share the gifts of everlasting life and everlasting love with the world and with you. If you make mistakes, he'll still be your friend. If you have behaved badly in the past, he'll still love you. If you feel sorry or sad, he can help you feel better. Jesus wants you to have a happy, healthy life. He wants you to be generous and kind. He wants you to follow his example. And the rest is up to you. You can do it, and with a friend like Jesus, you will. Remember today's lesson from the Proverbs. Is ignorant zeal is worthless. Haste makes waste. Proverbs 19 verse 2.

We continue reading from the scriptures now at the beginning of Galatians chapter 3. You foolish Galatians, who has bewitched you, before whose eyes Jesus Christ was publicly portrayed as crucified? This is the only thing I want to find out from you. Did you receive the Spirit by the works of the law, or by hearing with faith? Are you so foolish? Having begun by the Spirit, are you now being perfected by the flesh? Did you suffer so many things in vain, if indeed it was in vain? So then, does he who provides you with the Spirit and works miracles among you do it by the works of the law, or by hearing with faith? Even so, Abraham believed God, and it was reckoned to him as righteousness. Therefore, be sure that it is those who are of faith who are sons of Abraham. The Scripture, foreseeing that God would justify the Gentiles by faith, preached the gospel beforehand to Abraham, saying, "All the nations will be blessed in you." So then, those who are of faith are blessed with Abraham the believer. For as many as are of the works of the law are under a curse. For it is written, "Cursed is everyone who does not abide by all things written in the book of the law, to perform them." Now that no one is justified by the law before God is evident, for the righteous man shall live by faith. However, the law is not of faith. On the contrary, he who practices them shall live by them. Christ redeemed us from the curse of the law, having become a curse for us. For it is written, "Cursed is everyone who hangs on a tree," in order that in Christ Jesus the blessing of Abraham might come to the Gentiles, so that we would receive the promise of the Spirit through faith. Brethren, I speak in terms of human relations. Even though it is only a man's covenant, yet when it has been ratified, no one sets it aside or adds conditions to it. Now the promises were spoken to Abraham and to his seed. He does not say, "and to seeds," as referring to many, but rather to one, "and to your seed," that is, Christ. What I am saying is this: the law, which came 430 years later, does not invalidate a covenant previously ratified by God, so as to nullify the promise. For if the inheritance is based on law, it is no longer based on a promise, but God has granted it to Abraham by means of a promise. Why the law then? It was added because of transgressions. Having been ordained through angels by the agency of a mediator, until the seed would come to whom the promise had been made. Now a mediator is not for one party only, whereas God is only one. Is the law then contrary to the promises of God? May it never be. For if a law had been given which was able to impart life, then righteousness would indeed have been based on law. But the Scripture has shut up everyone under sin, so that the promise by faith in Jesus Christ might be given to those who believe. We've been reading together from the Word of God, the Bible. This is Nicholas Hope, and the address here is The Word, Post Office Box 444, Paradise, California, 95969.

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1: 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That's DerekPrince.org. DerekPrince.org.
2: But I want to go on now with shame. Shame is such a cruel and ugly thing. Very often, it's the result of sexual abuse. Or being made fun of at school. I read the story recently about one boy out of a class. And the headmaster of the school said, "Stand up, whatever your name is." Then he said, "I want to tell you all of you have passed your exams except..." And he named the boy, standing up. Well, how could he feel anything but shame? Many of the things that happen in our childhood can be causes of shame. You see, the things that happened longest ago are sometimes the hardest to get out. First in is often last out. And there are some of you here tonight who are not free from shame. Perhaps the commonest single source of shame tonight in this country and in our Western civilization, to our eternal shame be it said, is sexual abuse. And I've dealt with, I can't count how many people. I think of that one woman I knew when she was a little girl of about 9. Her father, who was a professing Christian, sexually abused her. And she was left with this awful question, "Is there something bad in me that made him do it?" And only when she came to the cross was she set free from that shame. I want to tell you that Jesus has borne all our shame. Let me give you just a few scriptures. Isaiah 50, verse 6. This is a prophetic utterance which describes what Jesus did for us. And it says, verse 5, "The Lord has opened my ear, and I was not rebellious, nor did I turn away. That's Jesus. Then it says, "I gave my back to those who struck me, and my cheeks to those who plucked out the beard. I did not hide my face from shame and spitting." You notice Jesus says, "I gave my back." He could have saved himself. He could have called for 12 legions of angels. But he didn't. He gave his back. And let me tell you, the pretty little pictures we see of the scourging of Jesus have very little to do with reality. It was a horrible scene. Because he was scourged with a scourge that had little pieces of metal or bone in the thongs. And when they fell on the man's flesh, they tore it away and exposed the flesh that was under the skin. And that's what Jesus endured. He did it for our sake. But he says, "I did not hide my face from shame and spitting." So on the cross, Jesus bore your shame and my shame. Let me just read a brief account of what happened after the arrest of Jesus. Matthew chapter 27, verses 27 through 31. Pilate had handed Jesus over to the soldiers to take him out to execution. And it says, verse 27 and following, "Then the soldiers of the governor took Jesus into the praetorium, gathered the whole garrison around him, and they stripped him and put a scarlet robe on him." They stripped him naked, and then they mocked him. "When they had twisted the crown of thorns, they put it on his head and a reed in his right hand, And they bowed the knees before him and mocked him, saying, Hail, King of the Jews. Then they spat on him and took the reed and struck him on the head. And remember, he was wearing a crown of thorns. And every blow of that reed pressed the thorns into his scalp. But he did not hide his face from shame and spitting. Then it says, then when they had mocked him, they took the robe off him, put his own clothes on him, and led him away to be crucified. So actually, he was exposed naked twice in that scene. And then we read further on, in Matthew 27, verse 35. Then they crucified him and divided his garments, casting lots, that it might be fulfilled which was spoken by the prophet. They divided my garments among them, and for my clothing they cast lots. Sitting down, they watched him there, naked, on the cross, for 3 hours. You see, you'll never see an accurate picture of Jesus on the cross, because they'd always put a little loincloth on him. But there was no loincloth. He was exposed naked. His shame was exposed to everybody who passed by and mocked him. And then we could turn for a moment to the Epistle to Hebrews, just to emphasize this truth. Hebrews chapter 12. It says in verse 2, Jesus, the author and finisher of our faith, who for the joy that was set before him endured the cross, despising the shame. You see? He bore our shame, but he despised it because it was not. And then, what is the opposite of shame? How many of you can tell me? I think the best opposite is glory. And in Hebrews chapter 2 and verse 10, it says, speaking of Jesus, for it was fitting for him for whom are all things and by whom are all things, in bringing many sons to glory, to make the author of their salvation perfect through sufferings. Notice he was bringing many sons to what? Glory. What's the opposite of shame?
3: Glory.
2: He bore our shame that we might share his glory. So those of you, and there are many here tonight, who for some reason or other have a background in your life of which you're ashamed, something you've never fully got away from, something that haunts you and follows you up, disturbs you and threatens your moments when you're wanting to worship and praise God, remember, Jesus bore our shame completely, naked, for 3 hours on the cross, that we might share his glory. Isn't that wonderful? Thank you, Lord. Now, I was teaching this in Holland a few years ago, and I received a testimony from a Dutch woman in writing. I haven't got the written testimony here, but I want to sum up what she said. As a young girl, she had been sexually abused. She'd been gang raped by a group of young boys and suffered further sexual molestation. Then she married, but her marriage was not happy because she had a deep bitterness in her heart against all men, including her husband. She also could never escape the shame of what she'd endured through sexual molestation. And then the Lord did something so wonderful. But I believe it because I know that the Dutch minister that sent this testimony to me. And he sent it to me because he said it establishes exactly what you've been preaching. Sitting in her bedroom, alone, she had a vision of Jesus on the cross. And he was absolutely naked. And then she realized two things. First of all, he had borne her shame. She didn't need to have shame any longer. Jesus had borne it. The second thing she realized was Jesus was a man. She was so bitter against men, she realized it was a man who paid the penalty of her sin. Wasn't that beautiful? So there you are. If you are wrestling with shame, Just bear in mind, naked on the cross, Jesus bore your shame. He was exposed to the jeers and the taunts of passers-by. The primary object of crucifixion was to make shame, to impose shame on people. Jesus endured it all. But he despised the shame. It didn't get him down, because he knew why. He was bearing your shame, my shame, that we might share what? His glory. Amen. Now, we come to the last of these three problems. I've dealt with guilt, I've dealt with shame, I'll deal with rejection. Now, I consider rejection to be the deepest wound of the human spirit. And I was reading recently something written about Mother Teresa after she had died. And she made this simple statement: not being loved is the worst sickness. And I have to say, on the basis of my dealings with people over many years, I totally agree. The worst sickness is not being loved. And there are some of you here tonight, sick with that sickness. You may be Christian, you may be saved, but you've never realized what it means that you've been loved. You've never absorbed it, you've never taken it in. Now, there are various possible causes. Let me say, in the United States, where I spend some of my time, I would guess that, this is the lowest estimate, 25% of the population have a wound of rejection. I think that's an underestimate. I think it's an epidemic. And I think it's not far, probably very much different here in Britain. It is the number one sickness in our culture today, due mainly to the breakdown of the family. Now, I'm going to give you just some simple examples. They're by no means all-inclusive. There are others I could give. But one of the commonest causes of the wound of rejection is a baby that's rejected in the womb. People don't realize that there's in that womb, in that embryo, there's a sensitive little person who wants to be loved. Now, at a certain point when I was conducting regular deliverance services in the United States, I saw that there was a certain age group that so commonly had the problem of rejection. So I worked it out, when were they born? The answer was about 1930. And if you're an American, the date 1929 is indelibly printed on your mind. It's the year of the Great Depression, when everything fell apart financially. Most people were out of work. Few people had enough to eat. And you can imagine a woman finding herself pregnant in that situation. She's got six little kids to feed already, and there's a seventh coming. And she doesn't have to take any violent action. She just resents that little baby. And that baby is born with a spirit of rejection. Now, I believe my wife Ruth would permit me to say this. She was born in 1930 in a large, rather poor family. And she had that problem. She had a spirit of rejection. She was wonderfully delivered. But she told me, she said, that's something I always have to guard against, is rejection. It often tries to come back. Then, every baby, as I understand it, is born into the world craving one thing more than anything else, which is love. That's right. And if parents don't love their baby, or maybe love it but don't know how to express their love, to manifest their love. You see, unexpressed love does a baby no good. It's not a psychologist. It can't work out well behind all that external. There's real love. It has to feel love. It has to have love expressed. And a baby that doesn't feel love, and I would say particularly the love of a father, if you'll forgive me, ladies, for saying that. I mean, the love of a mother is wonderful. But the love of a father is particular. Let me say this, and I'm speaking from experience. My first wife, Lydia, was one of the strongest characters I've ever met. And she did a work in Palestine amongst Muslims and Arabs that few people would have had the courage to do. She was often without sufficient money. She often had even the missionaries criticizing her. But she stuck through it. And you know, I thinking it over later, I realized one factor in her character was she was the youngest of four sisters. And she was her father's favorite. And he always affirmed her. And you know, that makes all the difference in a child's life if the father affirms the child. And an unaffirmed child, it may be provided for. I was provided for. I mean, I had every need met. But I never knew in my family what it was to be loved. I mean, I was loved, but nobody showed it. We were, you know what they say, the stiff upper lip. Never show your emotion. Never tell people you love them. Just keep it cool. Keep it cold. I want to say this, it's personal, I find it hard to say it, but I'm saying it not for my benefit, but for yours. When the Lord took Ruth, it's the hardest thing that's ever happened in my life. And I made up my mind, I'm not going to be a slave of the stiff upper lip. If I want to cry, I'm going to cry. If people don't like it, that's their problem. But I'm not going to suppress God-given emotions because my culture doesn't agree with it. And you know what I think of... You know what I've observed? My family was a good family. They really were good people. But that stiff upper lip produces stunted, deformed personalities. They never really learn to express themselves. And something that's not expressed is something that's suppressed. Now, we come to the last of these three problems. I've dealt with guilt, I've dealt with shame, I'll deal with rejection. Now, I consider rejection to be the deepest wound of the human spirit. And I was reading recently something written about Mother Teresa after she had died, and she made this simple statement: not being loved is the worst sickness. And I have to say, on the basis of my dealings with people over many years, I totally agree. The worst sickness is not being loved. And there are some of you here tonight sick for that sickness. You may be Christian, you may be saved, but you've never realized what it means that you've been loved. You've never absorbed it. You've never taken it in. Now, there are various possible causes. Let me say, in the United States, where I spend some of my time, I would guess that this is the lowest estimate, 25% of the population have a wound of rejection. I think that's an underestimate. I think it's an epidemic. And I think it's not far, probably very much different here in Britain. It is the number one sickness in our culture today, due mainly to the breakdown of the family. Now I'm going to give you just some simple examples. They're by no means all-inclusive. There are others I could give. But one of the commonest causes of the wound of rejection is a baby that's rejected in the womb. People don't realize that there's in that womb, in that embryo, there's a sensitive little person who wants to be loved. Now, at a certain point when I was conducting regular deliverance services in the United States, I saw that there was a certain age group that so commonly had the problem of rejection. So I worked it out. When were they born? The answer was about 1930. And if you're an American, The date 1929 is indelibly printed on your mind. It's the year of the Great Depression, when everything fell apart financially. Most people were out of work. Few people had enough to eat. And you can imagine a woman finding herself pregnant in that situation. She's got six little kids to feed already, and there's a seventh coming. And she doesn't have to take any violent action. She just resents that little baby. And that baby is born with a spirit of rejection. Now, I believe my wife, Ruth, would permit me to say this. She was born in 1930 in a large, rather poor family. And she had that problem. She had a spirit of rejection. She was wonderfully delivered. But she told me, she said, that's something I always have to guard against, is rejection. It often tries to come back. Then, every baby, as I understand it, is born into the world craving one thing more than anything else, which is love. That's right. And if parents don't love their baby, or maybe love it but don't know how to express their love, to manifest their love. You see, unexpressed love does a baby no good. It's not a psychologist. It can't work out well behind that, all that external. There's real love. It has to feel love. It has to have love expressed. And a baby that doesn't feel love, and I would say particularly the love of a father, if you'll forgive me, ladies, for saying that. I mean, the love of a mother is wonderful. But the love of a father is particular. Let me say this, and I'm speaking from experience. My first wife, Lydia, was one of the strongest characters I've ever met. And she did a work in Palestine amongst Muslims and Arabs that few people would have had the courage to do. She was often without sufficient money. She often had even the missionaries criticizing her. But she stuck through it. And you know, I thinking it over later, I realized one factor in her character was she was the youngest of four sisters. And she was her father's favorite. And he always affirmed her. And you know, that makes all the difference in a child's life, if the father affirms the child. And an unaffirmed child, it may be provided for. I was provided for. I mean, I had every need met. But I never knew in my family what it was to be loved. I mean, I was loved, but nobody showed it. We were, you know what they say, the stiff upper lip. Never show your emotion. Never tell people you love them. Just keep it cool. Keep it cold. I want to say this, it's personal, I find it hard to say it. But I'm saying it not for my benefit, but for yours. When the Lord took Ruth, it's the hardest thing that's ever happened in my life. And I made up my mind, I'm not going to be a slave of the stiff upper lip. If I want to cry, I'm going to cry. If people don't like it, that's their problem. But I'm not going to suppress God-given emotions because my culture doesn't agree with it. And you know what I think of... You know what I've observed? My family was a good family. They really were good people. But that stiff upper lip produces stunted, deformed personalities. They never really learn to express themselves. And something that's not expressed is something that's suppressed. So I've made up my mind, let people enjoy it or dislike it. But if I want to weep, I'm going to weep. I don't want to weep, but if I feel like weeping, I'll weep. And if I feel like dancing, I'll dance. The problem with me with dancing is, I used to be a great dancer. Believe me, I've led lots of congregations in dancing. But now, at this age in life, my feet just don't obey me. So I stand there and tap my feet, but I can't really let myself go. Anyhow. Then another very common place where rejection starts is at school. I was sent off to a boarding school in Westgate-on-Sea in Kent at the age of 9. My family has a photograph of me, ready to go to school. I was attired in a three-piece suit, and I had a bowler hat on. That was my culture. And when I got there, there were several other little boys of the same. And I remember one boy, he was uninhibited. He just started to cry. He said, "I want my mummy. I want my mummy. I want my mummy." He didn't get his mummy. It was a hard life. British life has often been hard, you know that? I don't have to tell some of you that. We've imprisoned ourselves in our own culture. I mean, you can understand, every male relative I've ever known in my life was an officer in the British Army, was educated at Eton and went on to Cambridge. If anybody was inculcated with a stiff upper lip, it was me. But I rebelled. I decided I'm not going to be enslaved. If I want to dance, I'll dance. And if I feel like crying, I'll cry. You know, I've got a very good example. You know who he is? Jesus. Have you ever read the account of the death of Lazarus? Jesus arrived 4 days late. And when he went to the tomb, it says, the shortest verse in the whole Bible, two words, Jesus wept. He wasn't weeping for Lazarus because he knew he was going to raise him up. He was sharing the grief of Mary and Martha. And you know one thing about grief? It helps to have it shared. Oh, I've been so blessed since God took Ruth home. I can't count the number of people that have shared their love with me. My family has been wonderful. Absolutely wonderful. Three of my daughters came, one after another, to Jerusalem to look after me. First, my African daughter, Jessica. How many of you met Jessica? A few. Then my Arab daughter, who's here tonight, Kirsten. And finally, one of my seven Jewish daughters, Anna, who's here tonight, took me into her home. And she and her husband, David, gave me half the upper floor of their house to live in. I tell you, I'm proud of my family. And when I think how that family began, my first wife, Lydia, in 1928, took in one little dying Jewish baby girl. And everybody, all the missionaries criticized her. What's the good of that? Why isn't she preaching the gospel? Well, there's different ways to preach the gospel. You can do it in word and you can do it in deed. But if you don't do it in deed, it's not much good doing it in word. And out of that one little deathly sick Jewish baby whom God raised up, there has grown up a family of more than 150 persons tonight. If I'm boasting about myself, I'm boasting about God. See, so many people want a big, impressive ministry. But I think most big things start small. I'm so glad. I was ignorant. I mean, I'd just been saved. I didn't know that the gospel was to the Jew first. But my first congregation was Jewish. It wasn't large and it wasn't old, but it was Jewish. And then the Bible says, pure and undefiled religion before God is this. What is it? How many of you can tell me? To care for the orphans and widows. And to keep himself unspotted from the world. So I cared. I started by caring for the orphans and widows. I wasn't spiritual. God just thrust me into it. It's the last thing I would ever have planned. But I'm oh so glad I did it. Another common reason for rejection, all too common today, is the breakup of a marriage. A woman has given herself unreservedly to a man, and like Brother Ed Coe was telling her, a pastor turns up one day unannounced with divorce papers. What is such a person to experience? You've given yourself without reservation, you've done everything you can, you've loved, you've served, and suddenly you're no longer wanted. Anybody that doesn't feel rejection in that situation has got to have a very close walk with the Lord. And then one other kind of rejection, and I'll come to the end of this little list, is self-rejection. And again, that's a terrible problem. You'd be amazed, or maybe you wouldn't be, how many people reject themselves. I think especially women or girls. They're just not the right length. Too long, too short, too thin, too fat, eyes are the wrong color, hair's not straight or it's kinky. Whatever it is, you've made it a reason to reject yourself. And you look at other people and wish you were like them. You know your problem? Self-rejection. Now, I want to tell you the remedy. It's found at the cross. In Luke 23, verses 13 to 24, we have the scene when Jesus is before Pilate, and Pilate is trying to get him let off. And the more Pilate tries, the more Jesus' own people shout, "Let him be crucified." I'll just read it quickly. Then Pilate, when he had called together the chief priests, the rulers, and the people, said to them, "You have brought this man to me as one who misleads the people. And indeed, having examined him in your presence, I have found no fault in him, in this man, concerning those things of which you accuse him. No, neither did Herod, for I sent you back to him, and indeed nothing worthy of death has been done by him. I will therefore chastise him and release him, for it was necessary for him to release one to them at the feast." And they all, now this is all the Jewish leaders, they all cried out, saying, "Away with this man, and release for us Barabbas, who had been thrown into prison for a certain insurrection made in the city, and for murder." Pilate therefore, wishing to release Jesus, again called out to them. But they shouted, saying, "Crucify him, crucify him." And he said to them the third time, "Why, what evil has he done? I have found no reason for death in him. I will therefore chastise him and let him go." But they were insistent, demanding with loud voices that he be crucified. And the voices of those men and the chief priests prevailed. How do you think Jesus felt? His own people, to whom he had come, turned him down, rejected him, in favor of a robber and a murderer. Don't you think that you and I in that situation would have felt totally rejected? And I believe he did. But that wasn't the end. Going to Matthew 27, verses 45 and following. Now, Jesus is now on the cross. Now from the sixth hour until the ninth hour, there was darkness over all the land. And about the ninth hour, Jesus cried out with a loud voice, saying, "Eli, Eli, lama sabachthani?" That is, my God, why have you forsaken me? Some of those who stood there when they heard that said, "This man is calling for Elijah." Immediately one of them ran and took a sponge, filled it with sour wine, and put it on a reed, and gave it to him to drink. The rest said, "Let him alone. Let us see if Elijah will come to save him." Jesus, when he had cried out again with a loud voice, yielded up his spirit. He didn't die of the wounds of crucifixion. People crucified could live sometimes 12 or more hours. What killed him? Tell me in one word. Rejection. That's right. And it was bad enough to be rejected by his people. But now, he was rejected by his Father. And to his agonized cry, there came no answer. Because Jesus was identified with our sin, God had to deal with him as he would deal with sin. He closed his ears and averted his eye. And Jesus died of a broken heart, not of the wounds of crucifixion. What killed him? In one word, rejection. That's right. That is the most terrible wound the human heart can ever experience. But the next verse tells us why it happened. And behold, the veil of the temple was torn in two from top to bottom, and the earth quaked, and the rocks were split. That's the thick curtain that separated the holy place from the Holy of Holies. And only one man could go through that, the high priest, only once every year. But when Jesus died on the cross, that thick curtain was split in two from the top to the bottom. In other words, it was God's doing. What did that indicate? That by the death of Jesus on our behalf, the way was opened for us into the presence of a holy God. Jesus endured our rejection. Now in Ephesians 1, in the King James Version, we have a wonderful, beautiful account of that. Just a brief summary. Ephesians 1, verses 3 through 6. Well, I'll take verse 5. Verse 4, just as he chose us in him, Jesus, before the foundation of the world, that we should be holy and without blame before him in love, having predestined us to adoption as sons by Jesus Christ to himself, according to the good pleasure of his will, to the praise of the glory of his grace, by which he has made us accepted in the beloved. So Jesus endured our rejection, that we might have his acceptance. Can you see all the evil came upon Jesus, that all the good might be offered to you and me? And it was all resolved by one sacrifice on the cross. By one sacrifice, he has perfected forever us who are being sanctified. He never needs to do another thing. It's all done. All we have to do is appropriate what he has done. So now I want to give you an opportunity to receive what God has provided through the death of Jesus on the cross. I want those of you who still have a problem with guilt to receive total forgiveness, to receive the verdict of the court of heaven, which pronounces you not guilty. Those of you who have a battle with shame, and I know there are many here tonight, I want you to receive your healing, bearing in mind that on the cross, totally naked, Jesus bore your shame.

0: tolerated. You're welcome. You don't have to apologize. You don't have to make an appointment. You can come anytime, and the Father will always welcome you because you come through Jesus. Now I want to help you if I can. And it's not all that easy, but I'll try my best. If you have any of these three problems, or all of them, guilt, shame, or rejection, and you want tonight to claim the healing which has been provided for you through the cross, I want to lead you in a prayer, bring you to the cross, and then let the cross do its work in you. So if you want me to lead you in prayer for either guilt, shame, or rejection, and you're ready to do it now, I just want you to stand to your feet wherever you are. Don, would you come up and stand with me? Well, you receive it by faith. You don't have to struggle. You don't have to improve yourself. You don't have to make yourself good enough. You just have to believe what I've been preaching, that on the cross, Jesus bore your shame, your guilt, and your rejection. And begin to thank Him. You no longer need to be ashamed. You no longer need to feel guilty. You no longer need to struggle with rejection. Jesus has done it all. And you can walk out of this place tonight feeling that a load has been lifted from your shoulders. You can be free. Free. So I want you very simply to say this prayer after me. I can't have it rehearsed. I'll pray as I feel led. When you say these words, Lord God, I thank you that you know my problem here tonight. You know what I'm struggling with, whether it's guilt or shame, or rejection. I thank you, God, that your word clearly reveals that on the cross, Jesus endured all three. He endured guilt. He endured shame. And finally, he endured rejection. That I might be delivered. That I might be free from guilt. That I might be free from shame, that I might be free from rejection, that instead of feeling rejected, I can know I'm accepted by God my Father. I belong to God. I belong to the best family in the universe. I have nothing to apologize for. I don't need to be ashamed. I don't need to be second class. God has no second class children. And I'm one of them. Thank you, Father. Thank you, Father. Thank you. Now, as you stand there after that prayer, I'm going to pray for the Holy Spirit to minister to you all that you've prayed for. Heavenly Father, we thank you tonight for your love and your mercy and your faithfulness, that on the cross you permitted Jesus to endure those agonies of guilt, of shame, and rejection, that we might be delivered, that we might be set free, that we might know we're no longer guilty, we no longer have any need to be ashamed, we are no longer rejected, we're children of God, we belong to the best family in the universe. Father, let this truth penetrate now into the hearts and the minds of those who are standing before you. In Jesus' name, receive your release and thank God for it now. Begin to thank Him. That's the purest expression of faith. It's just thanking Him. You can't do any more. You can't earn it. You can't deserve it. But you can thank Him for it. Just take plenty of time to thank Him here tonight. Thank you, Lord.
1: That's it for this hour. We pray that you have been encouraged and uplifted with this vital information in today's spiritual environment. Thank you, and God bless you in every way.

0: please visit DerekPrince.org for more information. That's DerekPrince.org.
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13: Recently, in one of Columbia's red zones, two men stopped by the home of Pastor James and his family late one night asking for help to fix their motorcycle. When James' wife came out, without warning, the men, FARC guerrillas, shot her twice at point-blank range. This year marks 50 years since the FARC was first organized by the Colombian Communist Party. While many believe their terrorist activities will never end, the Voice of the Martyrs chooses to ask for prayer that the two gunmen who killed Pastor James' wife and all FARC guerrillas will come to know Christ. For more from VOM, go online to persecution.com.

0: This is Holy Land Moments, presented by the International Fellowship of Christians and Jews. Rabbi Yekiel Eckstein continues from the popular Journey to Zion DVD teaching series. This episode is titled, The Righteous Women of Israel.
1: There would have been no Exodus. There would have been no redemption from Egypt if not for righteous women. Do you remember that there was the edict by Pharaoh to destroy every male that would be born? Well, what happened? The Jewish people continued to have children, despite the fact that they realized, they were fully cognizant of the fact that if they were to have a boy, the boy would be killed, would be destroyed. They continued to procreate and have children. They took the risk. That took courage. That took righteousness. It took defiance. And that's what God wanted to see. And it was the women who led that movement of defiance. And there was also two other people that the rabbis point to. Shifra and Pua. Who are they? They were the midwives. They were the nurses. They were the women who went around to all those mothers who defied it on their own and wanted and had children, and certainly that came with a risk of death. And they defied it. Because of righteous women, the Jewish people were redeemed.
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0: Now we continue reading from the Word of God about the Son of God, Jesus Christ. John 8:2. 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
3: Well, praise God. This is Pastor Gaston Rivers. Amen. I'm excited about the Lord today because I know God has blessed us. Amen. And I'm just so excited to be here at WCC 99.9 FM with my good friend, Pastor Schaefer. Amen. Him and Brother Jason. And this is just a blessing. Amen. I never took the time, but I won't take the time out just to say how it's a blessing to be in a spirit-filled radio station. Amen. A Holy Ghost-filled. Amen. I mean, tongue-talking, sanctified. Amen. It's just a blessing. Amen. And I'm excited. Amen. There are good people. There are people, you know, Pastor Schaefer, especially in the time when we got so much racial problem, you know what I mean? And it's nothing but the trick of the enemy. So I'm very grateful that God has let me be among all kind of people. Amen. All races. Amen. Because it's not about the color, but it's about the anointing. Amen. Amen. And, you know, and so I thank God. Amen. And so I'm not going to belong to the time, but I truly thank God for those of you out there on Facebook, those of you on Periscope. I'm just excited about the Lord. We have a great word today. Amen. God bless you. Got a great word today, holding fast to God's word. Amen. And like I said earlier, you know, God is just so good. I'm just so grateful, amen, to be on this station. You know, I thank God for putting Pastor Schaefer and Brother Jason and Pastor Hall. I thank God for putting them because we have been praying God that he would put other people in our lives. Amen. And so truly, I thank God for friends, for family, you know. And like when I come to this station, it's almost like I'm coming home, just a family, you know, just a good spirit, good vibes, you know, Holy Ghost feel. I was able to have prayer before I come on Earl, you know. And I mean, you're not able to do that everywhere you go. And that means everything to me because my prayer life is the umbilical cord to God. Amen. And so let me get into the word. But I want to minister the word on holding fast. I want to say this before I get into the word. Now you will see a number going by on the screen. This is a prayer number. You can call it line. You're going to get an answer in service. Amen. But you're going to hear my voice. And what I'm going to do is after this is over, I'm going to call you back, pray with you, talk to you. And so there's a number that's going to be rolling on the screen. Amen. And this number is a number for prayer only. Amen. Prayer, you need counseling. Amen. So once you see this number, amen, just go ahead and call. You're not going to interfere with me. I just really, God laid this on my heart because there's so many people need something from the Lord. Amen. And